0: the bet a fair enough way from home, a few of which have hit with that recent racing under the belt. She's been a little too strong for Big Exit, who was quite good, and you would expect, despite that being start number 19, she's going to show up shortly, the chestnut mare. She sort of came with Royal Ascent. The one, Reservoir, up on speed, was able to just tuck in behind them, and it was probably one of those that was caught a little on the back foot when Royal Ascent made her run, but has continued to battle onto the line. And I don't think we jump off Gadabout just yet. Got back and in the ruck and had a little bit of work to do over the concluding stages, and was just probably held up on a few occasions at the wrong time, most notably when they straightened for home. And it looked to be half a run there, whether or not she was super keen to take it, but it was going to be a skinny run, as we can see Gadabout trying to get through. There wasn't a whole lot of room to work with. So she'll keep for another day and no doubt be better for her first look on the synthetic and first up for the new stable. 8, 6, 1, and 7. Royal Ascent, the mare by 10 sovereigns. Aiden has been too good in the opener. We'll be back for another maiden, this time over the mile. Race number 2 goes at 12:35.
1: Good stuff. Thanks for that, Britt. And Britt in the purple too. This one, half to Recite, who was a dual Group 1 winner, won a one or two size produce stakes after winning a Mutta Mutta Breeders Stakes, and came back as a three-year-old and won a Living Classic, went on to run second in a Group 1 New Zealand Thoroughbred Breeders Stakes. A terrific race mare she was, pretty sure for John Barry and the Oaks stud team. But, yep, the little sister, Royal Ascent, was success at start 13 in the first out of Riccarton. Get you to Invercargill, 3 minutes away from a start in the first there. Turbo Jewel at 2:40 comes up favourite here, was pretty good in winning on debut. And I know this one's dropping back in distance, Mark, but showed very good early speed the other day too. So, yeah, maybe just has an edge as a Class 1 dog, already a winner up against maidens.
2: You left the boxes well on that occasion on Friday, Aiden, and three of these dogs are coming out of that same race on Friday afternoon at Addington over the 525 and back to the 390 here. So box speed could be the key with Turbo Jewel, who's looking to make it those back-to-back wins, winning by 2.25. Opawa Paula was third and came out of box number 6 on that occasion around the 2 turns. So here around the 1 turn and is drawn inside of Turbo Jewel will be a key going into that first bend here, whether Opawa Paula can maybe hold the advantage. If Turbo Jewel can get in front of her, then it could be a bit of trouble for Paula. And coming out of that same race, Opawa Betty and Opawa Muffin. So Muffin ran fourth and draws box number 8 today, just one out from the 7 on Friday. And Opawa Betty debuted in that race and ran fifth and wasn't too far away from the top 3 or 4 in that either. So Turbo Jewel on top for me, with the key being off the boxes. Homebush Trooper I've put in for second, who has experience here with the two placings from the 4 goes around Ascot Park, so has had 3 placings so far in the dog's career, and so Ascot Park is more advantageous so far for Homebush Trooper. In for second for me off the back of those efforts, Opawa Paula in for third following Friday's debut effort, and Opawa Muffin for first fours. And that was the 9th start for Muffin, and wasn't too far away from a top 3 placing, so it was only about a half a length away from the 3rd dog. Opawa Muffin had placed on 5 other occasions as well. So is overdue to break a maiden as Opawa Muffin from the Robin Wales team, and they had a good day, Team Wales, on Monday afternoon at Addington Raceway, taking out a number of races on the program, and might be looking to back it up here. 2 runners in the race, both Opawa Muffin and Opawa Paula, the sisters, litter sisters involved, drawn boxes 3 and 8 respectively. Opawa Paula goes favourite over Turbo Jewel, so a new favourite here. Bookmakers opened Jewel at $2.45 and Opawa Paula opened up at 4s. It's been the big mover into 2.60. About to box up for the first of the day here at Ascot Park. It's the first of 12 on meeting code 3. Ascot Park Tricode Facility. New favourites Opawa Paula of box number 3, drawn inside of its main rival Turbo Jewel.

0: Jewel in the TAB 3 rug. Turbo Jewel in the blue will line up with the second row, just ahead of most of the second row drawn dogs. $4 about Opawa Muffin. Almost set. Now they're boxed and the green light's on for the first Ascot Park Tricode Facility. 390 metres ready. Racing. Good beginning from the middle. Pink Skies began well. So too did Opawa Muffin. It's blasted to the lead. Opawa Betty in for second. Booting through into third, Turbo Jewel, followed by Pink Skies and Homebush Trooper. Towards the back are both Miss Winter and Opawa Paula last. On the swing, it's Opawa Muffin into the straight from Opawa Betty on the chase. They're followed by Turbo Jewel, but down the straight, it's Opawa Muffin clear. Opawa Muffin beats Opawa Betty. Third across was Turbo Jewel. They're followed by Miss Winter. And after those runners was a Homebush Trooper on the outside of Opawa Paula, and last was Pink Skies. Opawa Muffin, beautiful speed off the boxes, was able to cross them all into that first bend and has held on. And Robin Wales, who had three runners in the race, good day on Monday at Addington, kicks off the day here at Invercargill with Opawa Muffin's win. Muffin beats Betty in the first on the program, 8, 7, 4, and 2. Opawa Muffin overdue to break a maiden. Start number 10 today after placing in 5 of the first 9 starts, and she was a close-up fourth on Friday in that form race. And she's come out today and has duly delivered. The daughter of My Redeemer out of Our Anna, raced by Opawa Racing Limited and trained by Robin Wales out of Christchurch. And the Wales team get the Quinella with Opawa Betty, who was a clear second into that first bend, followed by Turbo Jewel. And Opawa Paula was near last the entire journey there, the closing race favourites. But all honours to Opawa Muffin in the first of the day. Race number 2 on the program is the Southland and Otago Photo Finish. It's a class 1 over 390 metres, and we'll start off the quaddie there, Aidan, at 12.25.
1: Good stuff. Thanks for that, Mark. Yeah, pretty good performance in the end too, wasn't it, from the Greyhound? And yeah, causes an upset. Obviously, we've seen others with really compelling form leading in. But a good way to start the program. Opawa Muffin gets the prize, and after 5 minor placings and 9 starts, gets that maiden at start 10. Let's get you back to Riccarton, where Brittany Graham has caught up with a sense-winning trainer, Lisa Young.
2: Well, you just said off camera, Lisa, it's been a long time coming, but worth the wait now.
3: Yeah, absolutely. She's had a few hard luck stories, so it was good to get her over the line today.
2: Clearly rock hard fit. She'd had a little bit of recent racing, and I think that came to the fore over the concluding stages because she seemed to get to them quickly. They came back at her, but there was no chance that they were getting by her by the looks.
3: Yeah, no, she had a lovely trip today, and Bridget rode her a treat. So, no, she fought really hard to the line.
2: What's next? Obviously, that maiden has been broken now. Do you have any plans for her? Are these synthetic races where she sort of sees her future? What are your hopes?
3: Yeah, so she's Peel Series registered, so we'll try and target some of those races and hopefully pick up a bonus or two.
2: Here's hoping you can go back to back because you've got a runner in the next into Saar. What are your expectations?
3: It's his first time over a mile, but I'm expecting a good run. He's been a little bit unlucky with bad draws and getting too far back and a few of his runs, so hopefully he should be hitting the line strong today.
2: And I'm sure the day will go a little quicker, but then you have to wait around to the last with Electric Zoo. Can you bookend the card? What are your hopes there?
3: Oh, look, he's a hard one to work out, but on his work, he should be right there.
2: Well done.
3: Thank you very much.
1: She does a good job, Lisa, with her horses. And this has been a brave effort too, isn't it? Under Bridget Grills, fought gamely to take out the first of the day. Second, that race that Britt was talking about with Lisa, Tussar, the 5 horse in the race, that one.

0: T20 selections there, 2, 3, 10 and 5. We're hoping to bring Ben's with our broadcast technical issues there on track at Trentham, and it just means that Bevan hasn't been able to stay on track to be part of our broadcast. Hopefully we'll get him as part of our studio coverage very shortly. 290 Billy Boy, so call me at 420. Happy Star at 550. Happy Star with a resuming run on the flat, only beaten 2.25 lengths and behind Autumn Legacy over 2,000 metres. He won his Grand National Hurdles back in 2022. He's won 11 races overall. Very good flat performer too, but he's won 5 of 14 hurdles with 5 minor placings. Won a Sydenham hurdle, a Hawke's Bay hurdle, a couple of minor placings in Grand National Hurdles as well. He's done it all, and he's overcome injuries to do it too. He's been a super horse for the Benabarba ownership partnership in these days with Kevin Myers, although I think Jono still does much of his pre-training work to get him into the Myers stable nice and fit. So at 550, he's the third favourite, Hill of Kings. You know, second up as well, ran okay in a jumper's high weight at Woodville last time out. He's had 6 hurdle starts for 2 wins and 2 minor placings, and he did win a Pakuranga Hunt hurdle, a feature hurdle last year. Harvey Wilson does the training for some interesting characters, including Sean Phelan, who's well known as a trainer and one of our finest ever jumps jockeys in the ownership, along with Harvey and Ann Wilson, Faulkenberg and Neil, the remaining customers in that ownership team. Stablemate is Jerry Coop, who ran 5th at Whanganui in a restricted open hurdle last time out, and behind Never Look Back. Wouldn't be the worst of chances here as well, but it's a fairly even race, but you've got the quality of Billy Boy, Happy Star and Hill of Kings, and I think you've got to look at the real progressive jumper in this race, and that's, for me, So Call Me, who was so good in a statement win in that maiden hurdle last year. Did run 3rd in the hurdle, 2 starts back at Whanganui, and that was in the Never Look Back race, so beat home Jerry Coop in that race as well. Jerry Coop finishing 5th, So Call Me finishing into 3rd position. Hot runner is Billy Boy, 350 into 290 for Will Featherston, and Whanganui trainer Joe Rathbone, unbeaten in 2 starts on the track at Trentham, and 4 hurdles for 3 wins, including our last start win in this race last year. I went on to win a Wellington hurdle after that too. The win in this race scored by a length, but there was 16 lengths back to 3rd last year, and he's looking to replicate that performance. 2 minutes away from the start, let's get to you, Justin Evans, for one of our features, the Manawatū ITM Manawatū hurdles over the 2,500 metres, and you've gone with the favourite on top.
1: Yeah, hard not to be with him. Nice little field, though, isn't it? Good competitive race, even with the scratching of Dictation. Gee, he's the horse to beat. I'm a huge fan. There's not too many bigger fans of Billy Boy than me. It was a real privilege to call him in those huge wins here last year, as you've touched on this race, and then went on to win the Wellington Hurdle on that bog track, and he absolutely blitzed them. He is so seasoned for this. He's had 4 runs on the flat. He is rock hard fit. He's going to get up on the speed. He's just going to keep running, Billy Boy. Same weight as he had last year. New rider for this year's assignment and Will Featherston, but he's the horse they all need to beat. There's no doubt about that. So I thought he'd take a lot of beating, Billy Boy. Having said that, some very promising jumpers here. So Call Me, I'm a real fan of him, as you touched on that massive win last year, and he's well prepped for this. That run at Whanganui, boy, he made up an absolute stack of ground. He got a long way out of his ground that day and made up a heap, and he'll be nice and strong here. He's going to be a big chance. I'm a fan of Hill of Kings. That win last year at Te Araha was enormous. He was wide the trip and bolted him. Beat a pretty good field. When you look at the horses behind him, he had Squire Suleiman, who went on to win the National, of course. Lord Spencer, that was a good field. He's very promising, Hill of Kings. And he was a nice run first up on the flat to have him ready for this. And Happy Star, hard to not have a place for him. Wonderful race. The Manawatū ITM Manawatū hurdle was 2,500 metres. Last year's victor, of course, Billy Boy, will run the favourite. And $3 the money, but it's a very...

Competitive hurdle, 2,500 metres in front of them, 10 fences, of course. And Billy Boy looking to go back-to-back, and he'll come up to the outside gate. So we're just about set to go. Manawatu ITM, Manawatu Hurdles, your favourite is drawn out of the track. Billy Boy, Featherston in the saddle this year. Set to go, the gates are back, and they're away at racing in the Manawatu Hurdles. He broke away nicely out wide there, Billy Boy. Dorothy's daughter right there, Jerry Coop, Happy Star, and also Hidalgo, but the favourite comes across very quickly. Billy Boy to take up the running. Bit of a slow leap at the back there keeps occurring. So it's Billy Boy as they got over the first and about to take flight number two, and he will take up his favourite role, Billy Boy. He's a length and a half on Hidalgo right there, Dorothy's daughter, Happy Star. Three lengths away to Empire State. And then Jerry Coop, Hill of Kings, as they get to fence number three now. The Wiffle Bay, So Call Me, and just jumping a little sluggishly at the back was Keeps Occurring. So to the Winnie Poster circuit from here. And last year's victor, Billy Boy, out in front where he loves it, and he'll control it from here for Wool Featherstone. He leads the way by two lengths. Running second, Dorothy's daughter, Hidalgo, is third, and fourth is Happy Star. Over on the outside, Jerry Coop, the inside Empire State, and further back, Hill of Kings, So Call Me. Three lengths away, Keeps Occurring is last of all. The Manawatu ITM, Manawatu Hurdles, as they're about to sweep up into the back straight, 16:50 to go, and Billy Boy in front, bowls out by two lengths. Second is Dorothy's daughter, third Hidalgo, fourth is Happy Star for Emily Farr. With two lengths away to Empire State, Jerry Coop, who's got the purple cap as they approach fence number four and the first of three down the back. And the leader took it nicely. In fact, they all took it beautifully. Faultless display from most of them at this stage. About two lengths away further afield, then we've got So Call Me. Hill of Kings a long way back, second to last. And Keeps Occurring the last. So Billy Boy punched into that one. Leads the way by a length on Dorothy's daughter. Two lengths away, Hidalgo. Happy Star is fourth. Through the back of the field, Jerry Coop. So Call Me starting to get a little closer. He's making his move as they get over the third down the back now. Then Empire State, he's losing ground. 1,000 to go. Hill of Kings starting to pick up ground and a length away. Keeps Occurring. So the field, they're covered over about eight lengths. And about to sweep off the top of the leader is Billy Boy. Dorothy's daughter second. Happy Star letting loose on the outside. Right up behind them is Hidalgo as they come to the one across the top. And So Call Me's running right into it. A length away, Jerry Cooper's under a ride, and so is Hill of Kings, Empire State, and Keeps Occurring dropped out, but Happy Star's run to the lead. Billy Boy needs to lift, and he's doing that on the inside, and So Call Me is looming large. Three lengths away, Hidalgo, as they swing for home, and further back in the field, Dorothy's daughter, three fences in front of them. Happy Star took the third to last. He's a length on So Call Me, who's trying to hunt him down. Billy Boy back in third, and then Hidalgo, two to go. Happy Star in front, up and over. He's more than a length in front. So Call Me the danger. Billy Boy keeps digging in. Happy Star, one fence to clear. Emily Farr, up and over. Over a length in front. Make it two. What a great horse. What a great career. This brilliant jumper takes the Manawatu Hurdles. Happy Star, second over. So Call Me, Kevin Myers.

0: the 10-year-old. He's had his ups and downs. He's had an out. He was a previous Grand National winner. He's had a couple of Grand National placings. He's won plenty of big races. He was off the scene for a long time through injury. They brought him back. He's had one run to get him ready for this, for the master, Kevin Myers, at Eberly Farm, and of course, John O'Benner in the ownership as well. This will be a very popular victory. Happy Star, beautifully ridden by Emily, and has been a little bit too good in the Manawatu ITM hurdles. Happy Star is the winner. Happy Star, so Call Me makes it a quinella for Kevin Myers and a brave Billy Boy fighting on third. That's a brilliant win, though, Aidan, from an amazing jumper.
1: Yeah, he's had a super career, but geez, it's not over. He's won this with a fair bit in hand. It's a really dominant performance from Happy Star. Emily

0: Golding Fabulous out of the Zedmere in Carlton. My SJ Barber and JW Benner. Congratulations to the team. Kevin Myers trains from his base at Turukina in the Whanganui region. And even you look back on his flat career, he was a very good flat performer too. But another big hurdle win to Happy Star, and does it in really emphatic fashion. So Call Me Good into second ahead of Billy Boy and Hidalgo. Off to Invercargill for the second, 2 minutes away from the start, and a hot favourite here for you, Mark Cookson. That is Let Him Burn in the Gold Rug at 185.
1: From the Matt Roberts team, off the back of the placing just 2 days ago on Monday behind Opawa Arlica in a C1 there, was second to Opawa Harrison prior to that at Addington, has only been here, or has only placed here once from six appearances at Ascot Park. The other five times has been off the dais, so it is a wee bit of a concern there around the horseshoe track for Let Him Burn, but hopefully the litter can continue on here with Let Him Burn, and the market suggests that as well. I've made it one of my bets of the day. It's in a full point from 270 this morning, Let Him Burn. Two wins in the career so far. The most recent was four starts ago for Let Him Burn, which got him into C1. He's $1.70 now. Outside of that, Homebush Baby, who has had eight wins from 117 starts and has been here 56 times for five wins, so has plenty of experience here, Homebush Baby, and on its record, you would include this dog in your Quinella's trifectas and first fours. Mitch and Blue gets into box six. The dog for Johnny McInerney, he's got every other dog bar, Let Him Burn in this race. Draws box number six. Stats are lean from anything wider than five for this greyhound, so that's a bit of a concern for Mitch and Blue, but does get into this and could get a piece of it with it being open outside of Let Him Burn in race number two on the program. And number seven in for fourth, Homebush Quinn, who has won two races as well, was down the track on Monday at Addington, but last week he was good behind 20 Black when running third. There's a bit of form coming out of that race from last Wednesday that has gone on with it 2 days ago. Getting close to a start here for race number two. This kicks off the early quaddy, Let Him Burn into $1.65. It's in a full point. It's the first leg of this early quaddy. Small field, second leg, third leg's a distance race with only five in it. Might need a spread in that of a few of Dylan Voice's dogs. He's got all five. And then a spread certainly in the final leg of the upcoming early quaddy. We'll see if Let Him Burn can deliver here and turn some of the form around at Ascot Park. Boxing away. Favourite draws box number five, Let Him Burn. And we're almost set. There's the green light for race two. Southland and Otago photo finish. Favourites off the gold, racing. Good beginning from Homebush Baby, so too on the inside. Whitney Baxter, wider out on the track, Let Him Burn. Back behind runners is Mitch and Blue, trying to boot through, followed next then by Sosin's Queen. Towards the back is Homebush Quinn. Last Ruby Red Dress, Let Him Burn, is stalking Homebush Baby. As they corner, Homebush Baby turns first from Let Him Burn, followed by Whitney Baxter. It is still Homebush Baby in front. Here comes Let Him Burn, and Let Him Burn gets it. Let Him Burn beats Homebush Baby and Whitney Baxter, followed next by Mitch and Blue, who's on the inside of Homebush Quinn. Towards the back, we've got Ruby Red Dress and Sosin's Queen. Let Him Burn. Favourite delivers was about third best out of the boxes. Good box speed from Homebush Baby. Into that first bend, the biggest challenger was Let Him Burn on the corner. Was stalking and has been able to get up at the right time to pip Homebush Baby. Let Him Burn. Five beats three. Two was third, and awaiting confirmation on fourth. Seven was on the outside of the nine for the fourth placing. Let Him Burn. The dog by Hasten Slowly out of Gracias Maestro, raced by S.R. Hurd and trained by Matt Roberts out of Christchurch, and delivers. Kennels having a good time off the back of the trifecta in the Duke of Edinburgh Silver Collar. And after placing only once in six starts here at Ascot Park, has broken through for a win today. That's win three overall at start 18. Sarah Clausen leads him back at the head of the field. Let Him

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1: due to lead into that 1-2. Just 7 minutes away from our next to go. That's from Riccarton and the Poly. The second, that'll be after the break here on Trackside 1.

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5: Back to Riccarton for the second of the polling meeting, and this one is the Cup Week Hospitality on sale soon. It's a maiden over the 1600 metres sand runners about to head down, including this one in the Richie colours there, and that is, as I turn the page, Warrior Boy for Yogi Shachma and Andrew Carson. And placed in this last couple couldn't be the worst of chances here, Brent.
6: Yes, certainly, Aidan. Another open race, a maiden once again, this time over the 1600 metres. But the top two in betting have both been really easy, whereas Tassar, with Lisa Young looking to go back-to-back, has been heavily backed, $15 into $5.50. And at this rate, may well press for a form of favouritism closer to starting time, but a tough race to sort through. So let's get the inside oil from one of the key contenders, that being Andrew Carson with Warrior Boy. I was just saying to you, he's such a lovely style of horse. If looks matched ability, then he's going to go a fair way. And he gives the impression that he might keep continuing to take those steps.
7: Yeah, that's right.

0: He's had a little bit of racing, but just looking at him in the yard, he couldn't look a great deal better at that mile. But it's always nice to be able to drop back. And maybe now, just with that little bit of extra ring craft, he's got a few more options.
1: Yeah, he's done a few things wrong, as you've noted earlier in the day. He's done a few things wrong in his races. But yeah, he's coming to it and got a good gate today. We'll be positive. He'll be in the race for a long way and he's a chance.
0: He led up last time out. Was that the plan? And would you like to be in that position again? There's a bit of speed drawn around him.
1: Yeah, that's probably my only concern. There is a little bit of speed drawn around him. But, yeah, he did a bit wrong two starts ago. And last start on the fence, he was really good. So I sort of thought, I said to Yogesh, if he can get in on the fence, it's probably the place to be at this early stage of his career.
0: You've got a couple scratched today, but still a few more to come. Is there anything else that stands out, or is this filly your best chance?
1: I think this is probably the best chance on exposed form. That's Charming's going really well. He's sort of dropping a couple of classes in the couple of races' time. And Delmonico's been around about it too. I think he's an each-way chance as well.
0: Good luck today.
1: Thanks, heaps.
0: Andrew Carston there with a few key chances, including Warrior Boy, who I really like, not only here today, but going forward as well. I've made him my best of the day. I guess somewhat concerned by the drift around him now. $3.70 out to $5.50, but maybe it's not necessarily that punters are jumping off him, but just the weight of money for Tassar has been so significant that, yep, there's your new favourite, $15 into $4.60, just out once more late in betting to $5 and back to $4.80. So really it's a case of bookies not being able to turn the tap off with this Lisa Young trainee. We caught up with her after her success in the opening race and she's looking to go back to back. More than happy to stick with Warrior Boy, though, for all the reasons mentioned, whether he's in front or he just takes a sit just in behind a horse like potentially Queen Courtney, drawn directly alongside him, who's been forward before. Sounds as though he's going to be up on pace, hopefully, and that's music to my ears. Happy to side with him and watch him going forward as well. Queen Courtney's been placed in her last two. The blinkers seem to have really done the trick with her and being up on pace. She's led at her last couple. Whether or not she can find that position today, you would expect her to be in the firing line early either way, including the 9 Rekindle, who scratched out of the first in preference for this contest, has had a couple of runs for the new stable, trialled up nicely, really liked the first up performance, was probably made to be a fraction closer last time out, and whether that took something away from her finishing burst remains to be seen, but she gets out to a mile here and she has an inside draw, and including the 6 as well, Lochmara Bay, another from the David Walsh stable today with a few gear changes, first up for 7 months and hasn't trialled but has a nice overall record. This is some move, Matt, around our new favourite.
2: Yeah, well, it's a horse I looked back through and went through its form. Its last start run, it ran an identical last 600 metres to the winner, so it was a pretty decent run, and they might have just missed its price at $15. Obviously, Lisa Young coming off the back of a win in the previous, but it is a decent move, 15 into $5. I landed with Warrior Boy. He's a horse whose form reads well enough, probably not quite the full package just yet, but certainly able to get himself on speed here. Queen Courtney has beaten a few of these home here recently. Don't discount her as an each-way player of 7. Horse number 6, Lochmara Bay, who was able to run second back in the winter last year to Maybe Diva. We haven't seen Lochmara Bay for 228 days. First up, 1,600, no trials. Maybe that's why she did drift a little, but she's starting to come back in the market now. And number 9, Rekindle, off the inside draw. He's having its third run. For the Nathan Mitchell base, as the last one looks as though it's about to get set. So the last one to come in will be Queen Courtney. And we will be right to run. 1,600 for race number 2.
3: Just waiting on the all clear from behind.
2: Attendant up with one in the middle of the line. Almost ready to race. There they go. They're underway. Lochmara Bay and Queen Courtney both out quickly with Malevo hunting through on the

0: A further two lengths away to GoPro Racing underneath of Golden Lining, Angel Honest. And they're up front sharing the lead by 2.5 lengths. Queen Courtney is one off the rail on the outside of Rekindle, a length away to Saar. Two further afield, Lochmara Bay from Malevo, who's improved under it in the last trio, are Gaskell from GoPro and Golden Lining. So Flying Angel with the side winkers on today out by a neck. 6.50 to gallop from Warrior Boy, Rekindle third, the fence, then Queen Courtney to Saar starting to progress three wide, Gaskell tracking it. Lochmara Bay on the back of Tassar, three deep, Malevo looking for a run behind, and Golden Lining brought to the outside. They're in the straight, and Tassar moved up on the outside of Warrior Boy and Flying Angel. Lochmara Bay trying to go with Tassar. 2.50 to go. Tassar a neck in front. Lochmara Bay, Warrior Boy fighting on. Lochmara Bay up to Tassar. Golden Lining, Gaskell trying to run on. 100 to go. Leader Lochmara Bay from Tassar. Lochmara Bay first up 1,600 metres. She's too good. Lochmara Bay beats on Tassar. Third in will be GoPro, and it's a photo for fourth between Malevo and Golden Lining. Then Gaskell, Warrior Boy, Flying Angel. Back with those was Rekindle and Queen Courtney. Good effort, good training effort as well from David Walsh. First up 1,600, no trials. Caught three wide early, was able to slide over to a one-off position. Barged out of a pocket at the top of the straight, Ashley Strawbridge, the winning jockey with the mare by Swayness. First up since October. She probably had every right to get a little leg weary late, but the fitness was bang on. Six will win it, five to Saar. Will be second, three third GoPro. And it's close for fourth between four Malevo and eight Golden Lining after race two. Win one, start 11-4. Lochmara Bay beating home to Saar. The better barrier draw today, enjoyed an economical run, was just worn down the last 100 metres. Three GoPro snuck up late behind, but it run some pretty good splits. And then it's a photo between four Malevo and eight Golden Lining. It'll be 6-5-3. Photo 4 and 8 after race number two. The Cup Week hospitality on sale soon. Maiden Brit, not an easy thing to do to get a horse ready after that long away from the races, let alone being first up over 1,600 metres, no trials. David Walsh will be very satisfied with that result.
1: I can imagine so, Matt. Super training performance. You're right. Last seen in October of last year over 1,400. First go out to a mile, and without that trial, had clearly done plenty at home to ready for this assignment, because she got to the very, very well-tried Tassar. And there was probably a moment where you thought, is condition going to hold out? But in the end, she's been able to come away and win quite comprehensively. She had placed on those four occasions, probably in slightly stronger company as well. That one query was the freshness, but there was absolutely no need for that. Tassar gave a great sight for those who were on at the $15. Swept to them, has just found one better on the day. GoPro quite okay over the concluding stages, and Malevo has found the line nicely out of a couple of recent runs on the synthetic and improved performance. There was a fair bit happening early on, Aiden, and a few of those hard in the market were involved. Warrior Boy, Queen Courtney, and even leading up Flying Angel, but they've finished out of the money. It's been those just parked off the speed that have appreciated that genuine tempo, none more so than Lochmara Bay taking out the second tier for David Walsh and Ashley Strawbridge. Will do our best to catch up with that duo and pass those chats down the line.
2: Yeah, good assessment of the race too, Brett. They just went too hard in front. Certainly the front two just taking each other on wasn't helpful for either horse. 2 minutes away from the start in the third, and favouritism rests here with Homebush Louis at 2.40, but outside, Backchat Bailey looks to be a big challenger at 2.45. You've gone inner rather than outer here, Mark Cookson.
3: Certainly have, with this third event on the card coming up here. Was keen on Homebush Louis, but with respect around a couple of other runners in this particular race, there is nothing to the inside now with the scratching of Flawless Chatter, so Homebush Louis is going to be drawn the inside. Has been a winner from box number one in the past and was third here last week from the outside trap, so it's a bit of a reversal in the traps that Homebush Louis has come up with in recent times. 6, 8 and 7 respectively, but moving to an inside trap with nothing to the direct inside has been five times in the money from its five times a winner from

boxes 1, 2, or 3. So we'll appreciate the change in draws. Kylie Baxter, who's in for second for me, a six-race winner, wasn't far off last week behind Impressive Shock and then was behind Tempo Tablet the two runs prior. Backchat Bailey is in for third for me, is easing out of facing Class 2 and 3 dogs, back into a solid C1, has won 6 races of its 10 wins from box number 8, so we'll appreciate it out there on the downgrade. So respect around that runner for your exotics. And Diamond Scarlet for Arlica Lang, who has a team of greyhounds under her name here today, has had the 4 wins so far in her career this season, Arlica Lang, and has a team in here today. And Diamond Scarlet's well in the market.

0: And the third is the Adrian Waller's Equine Chiropractor Class 1. We're over the Homebush Apollo, followed by Homebush Louie, who is the race favourite now, 225. So Homebush Louie, Kylie Baxter and Backchat Bailey, part of the second line to come forward. So boxing away here for the third, and we're almost set. Second leg of the quaddy, favourite took the first leg out, dog number 5. Green light for the second leg, race 3. Favourites out of box 2, and they're off. Good beginning. It's a good beginning from all dogs. Booting through now is Homebush Louie, the race favourite, goes to the lead. Homebush Charlie into second. Outside of it, Backchat Bailey. Midfield, Diamond Scarlet. Outside of it, Kylie Baxter. And at the back is Homebush Apollo. Down the side, moving up to challenge Homebush Louie. It's hit the front as they swing. Homebush Charlie trying to kick on the inside. Booting through is Backchat Bailey into third. It's Homebush Louie who hits the front, the race favourite. Down to the line, Homebush Louie is going to beat Homebush Charlie. Third across was Backchat Bailey, followed next then by Homebush Apollo, who was in a photo with Diamond Scarlet the outside, close there, and then came Kylie Baxter at the back. Another favourite home here, switching to the inside draw, and Homebush Louie has been able to get the better of Homebush Charlie. It's Kennelmate to the line, big swing and draws and delivers, 2 beats 3. 8 will get third, and 4th will go to the outside there, the 5 in Diamond Scarlet. 2, 3, 8, and 5 across the line. Homebush Louie, who's picked up win 7 at start, number 62, raced by Caveman Syndicate, trained by Johnny McInerney at Darfield. That's win number 7 today at start 62. Switching to these inside traps. That's now 6 wins from either box 1, 2 or 3. So 6 of the 7 wins. Appreciated it there. Was just in front into that first bend over its Kennelmate in Homebush Charlie. Comes back at the head of the field after the third of the day. Race number 4 is the We Love Our Dogs, They Love to Race. It's our distance race over the 630 metres. Dylan Voice, he's guaranteed a win on the board here. He's got all 5 dogs lining up in our fourth event. Aiden at 2 minutes to 1.
1: Good stuff. He'll sweep the card for sure. We'll sweep that board in the distance race. Back with you to lead into that one too. Thanks, Mark. In the meantime, though, we've got 2-year-old racing upcoming from Trentham, and the man who was taking us through the Wellington card has joined us out of the Wellington studio, Bevan Sweeney. I know it's been a taxing old day for you, but you've joined us ahead of, well, a good 2-year-old race and the Manawatu Steeples to come. Good afternoon.
2: Good afternoon. It's been an interesting old day. I know nothing about computers and trucks. I just turn it on, turn it back, turn it off and turn it back on if it doesn't work for me, and clearly that doesn't work in the team. I know I'm working really, really hard to get that OB track up and running for the remainder of the program there and into the weekend. This is an interesting race, and people would have heard my thoughts around Shamelia Kirk before it went to its race day start. And it was beaten by a nice horse in Oh Baby, who actually took on Blacktop Company and stepped quickly up to the mile that day as an afterthought for Curtis Perteb. So, look, Shamelia Kirk is a really nice filly. She was a little bit hot, a little bit fiery at her debut, and that probably cost her. She wouldn't quite settle. And I do know that she went to the jump outs, posted a very good trial, and she showed those sort of kinks in her armour, and Robbie had to really ease off her. So she might have been needing it fresh up. I did speak to Robbie earlier today, and he suggested that he thought this track would probably be okay for her in comparison to many of these horses. She'll be on speed, and she'll run like the wind. Whether she's strong through the back end of this race will be the question mark just with her manners, but if she settles down, she'll be very tough to beat. Hidden Spark is an interesting

0: horses with Ellen. I just found the track worker on the new Plymouth race. Speak here. It's 3:10 into it touched 2:90, but it has drifted late in the market here. Other interesting horses in here. Thunder Squirrel looked okay at the trials. Mum again was unraced, but she's had a couple of foals to the races, and they've both been good. I thought it was a really nice trial behind Sabroso of Fraser or Retz, who we're yet to see at the races. You got Platinum La Dance, who's actually had a Platinum Command, who won 10 races. And you'll remember Platinum Command winning a Winter Cup. I didn't think the debut was too bad out of Te Haranikio. Nice enough trial in that same Sabroso trial. A couple of kilos coming off. Get that horse down to the 53.5. And you know, being out of Platinum Command, the track conditions shouldn't be too much against. Couldn't get a line on Swiss Miss. I haven't minded the two performances, but $31 is a long, long price. And Calibre, I thought it was an okay trial as well, $50,000 purchase. Look, the dam here is a half to Tarzino, so it's a really nice family. And I thought it was okay late in its trial. So whoever handles the track condition is the one. And look, Thunder Squirrel, the gelding by Churchill out of Latest Plan, for Joe Rathbone and Marcus Corbin, I think, and Stephen Harrison, who has a lot of horses, clearly with Joe, is the one they're coming for, and it was a decent sort of trial as well. I went Shamila Kirk on top. I thought a lot of Tess, who's not in and probably runs Saturday, would have been a good each-way chance, so just keep an eye on that through into Saturday. 10 in the book, Hidden Spark, the money trail with the Elshrak runner is something to follow. Thunder Squirrel, certainly a horse off its troll that you've got to respect, and Platinum La Dance with the breeding on its side was maybe one that you should be playing into it. Let's get across to Justin for the first of the flat races, and 60 seconds out to Justin. Shamila Kirk, look the goods at the trolls and looking to back up here. Very good afternoon.
1: Yes, Bev, an interesting old day, isn't it? 16.54, certainly with the market here. Shamila Kirk, very fast, filly trialled very well, and nothing wrong with the debut.

0: that will get this on track, because we've only got the one camera working. But let's not have the cameras go down if it's the Telegraph. I mean, every race is important, but I'd far rather this situation be in this maiden two-year-old race. So I can't see the start, just like you folks. It's the blind leading the blind. I'm up here in the box with cords. I've got two headsets on. I look like an idiot. I've got cords hanging out the box. I've got the lovely Talia in here telling me through another worker at the start that they're last horse coming in. Okay, I'm getting fed that, but you and I both can't see. The only people who can see the start, they're probably making their lunch in their lovely houses over there down the chute. They're probably looking, they're the only ones that can see the start. So I'll be told when they jump, and for the first 300 or so, none of it, this is a very peculiar situation, and I'm sorry I can't add much more. Your favourite is Shamelia Kirk. And if you're on the fave, here's hoping when they come into view past that in-house there, just past the TAB sign, we get the black and the white diamonds. Jump. Okay, well, they're away. According to Talia, they're away. So it won't take too long, folks, and we'll be able to inform you what's happening here. But for now, who knows what the jockeys are up to? Because I can't see a thing, you can't see a thing, but they won't be too far away, surely, from coming into vision. And here's hoping it's the black, and it sure is, and she's away. Shamelia Kirk, three lengths in front as they come into vision over the 600. Startles is second, Platinum Lenance up on the inside, Hidden Spark. Thunder Squirrel, followed by Caliber. Fort Knox and out the back, Swiss Miss. But it is Shamelia Kirk indeed, the favourite. Out of the centre of the track, and Jimmy Chung. Stokes are up again. She's two lengths in front. Running on Thunder Squirrel. Startles running on. Over on the inside, Platinum Lenance, and then Hidden Spark. But it is Shamelia Kirk clear of the lead with 100 metres to go. Three lengths in front from Platinum Lenance, Startles, Hidden Spark, Thunder Squirrel. But I reckon she led end to end, but who knows? None of us could see the first 300, but Shamelia Kirk's going to win it easily. Platinum Lenance second, Startles third. Followed across then, Hidden Spark, Thunder Squirrel, Caliber, Fort Knox, and last in was Swiss Miss. Well, there you go. We got through it, folks. Like I say, who knows what happened in the first 300, but I reckon she's bounced, she's led easily, and the only thing that matters is she was in front at the winning post of the favourite too fast. Shamelia Kirk, number six, the filly by Sham Express. Jimmy Chung for Robbie Patterson, and he came right to the outside, and she's a pretty nippy sort of filly, and that's been as dominant as you like. Platinum Lenance has given chase. Well, Startles has run a race on debut for Chrissy Banbury. Hidden Spark back behind them along with Thunder Squirrel. Well, we got through it, Bevan, and the only thing that matters is the favourite has won, and she has won easily.
1: She always looked a pretty sharp sort of filly. Being by Sham Express, you'd expect her to get through the track conditions. She's cleared down that very, very well, and she's found the line really, really nicely. There's a fair bit of upside around the second horse, that being Platinum Lenance, as we see them come across the crossing here, and much more tractable today. I think that's the key here, and she really does change her lead leg and find the line really, really strongly. The one that came for Thunder Squirrels in the Joe Rathbone colours, and thought that was a pretty good race from it. And even right down the bottom, Startles for Chrissy Banbury out of Amenia Invictus, who won a couple of races, has gone a really strong race as well, but really all about the winner. Got to that outside fence, good ride, Jimmy Chung, got a short price favourite home, and home really nicely. One of the short prices on the program, I think that was Emily's best bet on the form last Thursday, A-Rod, and she rock and rolls this one home in race number four out of Trentham.
2: Exactly, she does. Congratulations to Connections of Shamelia Kirk, who was very good. Obviously, good early speed from what we saw, and down the right part of the track for a good, strong win. Magic Jaunty's a $2.15 favourite. In the fourth, we get up to the 630 metres mark. Who did you have on top?
3: Yeah, I was in the camp of Radio Ramsey here, Dylan Voice. He's got all five dogs in this. He's out there leading the favourite. But I was keen on Radio Ramsey, who's won eight races, has won three here at Ascot Park with the seven minor placings. So all 10 starts, this dog has been in the money. It is his first distance race today. So that is was going to say a concern, but the race favourite is also stepping up to something further than five.

0: 25 in its career. So I just thought Radio Ramsey, it could be a good chance here. It's placed 50% from box number 8. It's not the biggest field for this dog. Stepped out as favourite last week over the 457 metres and ran second behind Only Nugget on that occasion here. So just loves it coming to Ascot Park with the Dylan Voice team, does Radio Ramsey. Magic Jaunty's the one they've come for and the one that bookmakers opened as favourite at $2.60. 8 times a winner from 41 starts. And box number 4, 1 start for 1 win from there. Only one dog drawn to the inside in the kennel mate in Mr. Efficient. So it's in for second. Wingatui Wizard has a vacant box to its inside. It has no distance experience either. I don't think any of these dogs have gone further than 525 metres in their career. Wingatui Wizard was second behind Gotcha Kane last week. Gotcha Kane's my bet of the day later on. Was about 5.5 lengths away last week, but that was in a mixed C4 and 5, this being a maiden distance. So Wingatui Wizard has been facing strong company. It's in for trifectas for me. And 3 Mystery Efficient, a dog who's won 12 races and stepped out as a double figure price last Thursday night behind Yuki in a solid C5. So again, into maiden distance company for Mr. Efficient. But only the 5 of them, so can only leave one of them out. Master Grill's the other one, a 10 race winner, and was 4th behind Sugar Rose on Friday at Addington. Has been here 13 times. All of these greyhounds have had plenty of trips to Invercargill with Dylan Voice's successful trips, so track stats pretty good for all greyhounds in this, but I've gone Radio Ramsey on top just for a wee bit more there at that $3.90 quote. But it's all about Magic Jaunty and what is the third leg of the quaddy. First 2 legs, Let Him Burn the 5, 2 Homebush Louie. They've both been favourites so far in this quaddy. And good luck if you're still alive, which should be everybody through into this. It's going to be an interesting distance race to see who is going to lead into that first bend. Magic Jaunty's got a wee bit more of a clear start on box rise from recent times when in boxes 6 and 7. Yeah, but Radio Ramsey's just been ultra consistent in the middle grades in recent times. It's going to be a good distance race this 4th on the card. We love our dogs. They love to race distance. 630 metres. Favourites Magic Jaunty, the 8 race winner. All dogs stepping up further than 525 for the first time. Maiden distance, and they're all trained by Dylan Voice, who is about to box the greyhounds. I think he's going to box Mr. Efficient there by the looks. Master Grill's drawn wider, and the race favourite, Magic Jaunty, will be part of the second line of greyhounds to move forward. Wee bit of an ease back to 235. He's going even further out to 250. Did open at 280, Magic Jaunty. 360, Wingatui Wizard. Big move, Mr. Efficient's in just over 2 points. 6.50 into $4.60. Not too far off a start here. And the green light's up for the distance race of the day. 630 metres. Favourites off the 4, and they're off. Good beginning from the inside. Mr. Efficient, Magic Jaunty was second away. Line up for 3rd, 4th and 5th into the first bend. Wingatui Wizards on the outside of Master Grills. Last Radio Ramsey. Mr. Efficient leads into the back. From into 2nd spot, Wingatui Wizard. Magic Jaunty is holding on to 3rd. A gap away is Master Grills, who's on the outside of Radio Ramsey. Across the top they come. It's Mr. Efficient, the leader. Down the side leads from Wingatui Wizard a clear 2nd to length away. Magic Jaunty back to Radio Ramsey. And last of all, Master Grills into the straight. Mr. Efficient holding the chases on for Wingatui Wizard. It's Mr. Efficient still holding from Wingatui Wizard on the inside. Oh, Wingatui Wizard maybe just over Mr. Efficient on the line. In 3rd spot, it'll be Radio Ramsey, followed next then by Magic Jaunty, and Master Grills was last. Good distance race. It looked to be Mr. Efficient who had it won everywhere but the last 10-odd metres, but then Wingatui Wizards just snuck up the inside here and may have got the nose down at the right time. Looks like it on the replay. Wingatui Wizard, the 6th dog, 3 Mr. Efficient, will settle for 2nd as Wingatui Wizard gets up in the shadows. Good staying performance first staying contest today for all of these greyhounds. Radio Ramsey's got into third. It's finished on strong. Magic Jaunty, the race favourite, holds on to first fours in a five-dog field. 6, 3, 8, and 4. Wingatui Wizard, the seventh win today for the son of Fabregas out of Oakmont, raced by Jose Arthur, trained by, of course, Dylan Voice out of Rakaia, who trained all five home. That's win 7 at start number 42. First distance win for Wingatui Wizard, home at the head of the field after the fourth on the program. Race number 5 is the Couch Friend for Life, PBD Class 2s. We're back to 390 metres for our final leg of the Quaddy Aiden at 1:15.
1: Good stuff. Thanks for that, Mark. Yeah, look, nice performance. We'll have that with a result very shortly. Catch it on the website, trb.co.nz, or also onto the app. We've got Rickerton upcoming. That's the third on the poly. That's after the break here on Trackside 1.

0: If you have a paddock and some patience, then NZB's National Weanling Sale has the promise. 140 weanlings are set to go through the Karaka sales ring on Thursday the 25th of June, with proven farms presenting genuine commercial opportunities. The range and depth of sire power will appeal for racetrack or pinhooking prospects, with Karaka Millions eligibility an added bonus. 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
1: Paddington, a unique thoroughbred, the only horse in history to win the Irish 2000 Guineas.
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1: St. James's Palace Stakes.
2: Paddington, the leading three-year-old miler, comes up and wins the St. James's Palace.
1: Eclipse Stakes.
2: From Emily Upjohn, beats the youngster. Paddington won the Coral Eclipse.
1: And the Sussex Stakes.
3: Paddington, he's still going to be unbeaten in season. He's going to win the Sussex Stakes.
1: Four Group 1 wins, all in 68 days. Paddington, standing at Windsor Park Stud.
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5: Back here on Trackside One, we're off to Riccarton for the next of the Poly races. This is the third coming through from Riccarton, the Book of Sweet Midwinter Christmas on the 20th of June. It's a maiden over 1,200 metres, and Brittany Graham with us. Britt, not a bad little field here, former Northerners, trial winners, and some bringing pretty useful form as well.
6: Absolutely, Aidan. Yes, it is a bit of a mixed bag, this third of three maidens here this afternoon, this being over the 1,200, as you pointed out. You're right, we've got some exposed form. We have a debutante who's hard in the market. So we've got a little bit of everything to try and sort through here. In saying that, your favourite is Loose in Vegas, with David Walsh looking to go back to back. And fresh up this campaign, Loose in Vegas has been kept nice and solid when it comes to the market. Captain Roy is there, and then we're out to a little longer odds about the rest, including this first starter wearing some pretty familiar colours in recent times. They've had great success as well. And Matt Pittman, co-trainer of, I want you to give me the pronunciation of this horse, Matt, so I get it right the first time around. A first starter, is it as simple as Ogun, or is there a something a bit more dramatic to it?
7: No, I believe it's as simple as Ogun. I think at the trials he was called Ogun, but Ogun's the name, and hopefully he goes good today.
6: What can you tell us about him? Because he's only having his first start now as a late three-year-old. He's had a fair few trials in his time, only one since joining your stable by the looks.
7: Yeah, well, John purchased him for the Southland Racing Enthusiast Syndicate, and we've had him a wee while now. He was a little bit high-strung when he first came down to us, gets on the toe a bit, but he's settled into our routines, our systems pretty nicely. He had a nice canter round at the trials for us. He's had that one trial for us where he cantered round and finished second. He probably could have won that trial, but we just wanted to give him a nice day out, and I think he's improved since then in his manners and everything, and He's got a lot of gate speed, and I think he should bounce into the first three or four, and hopefully he can get across. And I think if he does that and does everything right, then he should go close.
6: He looked to be dealing with race day quite okay. It's not as though there's a massive atmosphere today, but all things being equal, for a first time out at the races, it's a pretty spot-on parade.
7: Yeah, a nice industry day here at Riccarton Park. It's a nice day out for him for his first look at the race day setup. So, as I said, I think he's handling it pretty well. So, onwards and upwards from here, and, hopefully he can go close today.
6: Be great if he could kick off his career in the best possible manner. Still a few others to come throughout the afternoon. Does anything else stand out?
7: They're all nice each way chances. I mean, in the next, I think we're drawn barriers 1 and 3, which is always a big positive. Both horses have nice enough form here on the synthetic. And Da Vinci Girl, I think she's won 5 here on the synthetic at Riccarton Park. From her barrier, she'll probably need a bit of luck getting in. She'll be midfield and flashing home late, and hopefully she can finish over top of them, just like New South Wales did with Queensland.
6: Goodness gracious, it took you 2 minutes to get that little dig in. So luckily for myself, there's no origin to talk about today, but somehow you found a way. Good luck here.
7: Yeah, thanks, Brittany. Always a pleasure.
6: Matt Pittman there, of course, 2 weeks ago when we raced here on the Poly. He had the New South Wales jumper on. He's wearing red today. I know it's stable colours, but yeah, it's closer to maroon than blue, isn't it? Loose in Vegas, $3.10, and your favourite, Captain Roy, now joining it at that top end of betting. And I'm with him on top, Captain Roy. First up for Lynn Prendergast. Tristan Moodley aboard, gets a noseband on today, hasn't trialled, but just with that little weight relief down to 57.5. He's been around the mark in 16 starts to date when previously prepared in the north, five placings from those 16 attempts. Yes, he has a wide draw and it's his first go on the synthetic, but overall, his body of work reads pretty nicely for a race of this nature, including the four Ogun, the debutante, given a good push there by Matt Pittman. It sounds as though the stable has a nice opinion of him, and maybe that early pace can mitigate the whitish draw, including the two Into the Wind at a bit of a price, $9.50 now, around this three-year-old gelded son of War Decree, two runs late last year and probably never really threatened, but I quite liked the trial and lead up to this campaign, and including the five Loose in Vegas, who looks super and was given a good push by David Walsh when we caught up with him post his success in race number one. Just hearing through from Matt Cross, no tongue tie aboard Captain Roy's. They weren't able to reaffix it. Matt, another open race, but you're with the first starter.
8: How was the spray from Matt Pittman? We give him a chance to come on track side, sell the stable, and he just had to drop one in, didn't he? Queensland and the Blues, eh? Well, I reckon they can win this with Ogun. Number four, I think they'll just let him slide. The only thing I don't really have that much confidence in is his mannerism since arriving over at the start. He looks like a young teenager who just wants to have everybody on since he arrived over there at the barriers. He has been with the Clark of the course. Let's hope that when the gates open that he can jump and run as the last couple are about to get set. Thought he was a great bet, though. And the punters now agree into $3.90 as the last couple get set. We're waiting on Nashamala to come in as well as Ogun. $3.20 for Captain Roy. Loose in Vegas, $3.40. Ogun at $3.90. Nashamala and Into the Wind, $9 chances.
9: Someone grab XA.
8: So we're currently just waiting on Ogun to come into the barriers. He has just been a little bit on toe since arriving over there at the gates. He's not necessarily worked up. He's just tried to have a few people on a couple of times, but he's got the scrumming behind him now, and he goes
9: someone,
8: in.
9: Someone grab XK and then stay with
8: so
9: him.
8: He is set. We await on Nashamala to join them in the line, and we will be right to race. In fact, we've got Captain Roy as well, first up from the Lynn Prendergast stable today. Enchanted Dream and Impulsive Heart are both ready with Posh Rock.
9: Two to go still.
8: Into the Wind off barrier number one. So Captain Roy about to link in. He's got a wider draw to contend with today, and we've also got High Tide to come forward as well.
9: Last one's coming up. Got a man.
8: So High Tide to link up, joins them in the stalls. The last one is in. We're set to race. 1,200.
9: Right. Rolling riders, clear!
8: Favourite Captain Roy. Gates are back. And they're off and racing. He wasn't fast away, Captain Roy. He's got back last. There was no early speed from Ogun either. Plenty of it from Into the Wind. Found the front from Posh Rock and Loose in Vegas. Came over to third in front of Nashamala. Impulsive Heart running fifth underneath of High Tide. One length away, Enchanted Dream. Then came Ogun, who's in the centre. He's now at the tail as Captain Roy has gone past him. 7.50 to gallop the leader Into the Wind. Out by three quarters, Posh Rock. Four lengths away then to Loose in Vegas. From Nashamala. Captain Roy improving outside of those. Impulsive Heart heads the rest. 500 metres to gallop. It's Into the Wind, the leader. Led by a length on Posh Rock. Two lengths Loose in Vegas. Nashamala, Captain Roy, then Impulsive Heart. Ogun about to come to the outside. Into the Wind came for home and travels. Passing the 300. Four lengths in front. Posh Rock, Loose in Vegas. And then Captain Roy. There's no Ogun. 200 metres to go. Into the Wind has a handy break. Five lengths the mark. From Loose in Vegas, then Captain Roy and Posh Rock, but Into the Wind is off and gone. Into the Wind cruises to the line and beats home Loose in Vegas, Captain Roy, and Ogun runs fourth. They were footed in by Nashamala. The next to them across was Posh Rock, who was just in behind those horses. Then came Impulsive Heart, Enchanted Dream, and High Tide. Terry Mosley. Well, it won the trial so easily. And they put up $11 for it. If you got it on each way Into the Wind, you've got yourself a nice price. Gate one led them up. There was no messing around. There was a few horses back and wide. The two favoured runners, Captain Roy and Ogun, were both back in the field. And Into the Wind was up front doing the business. Terry Mosley, Crystal Williams, and pays 6.10 and 2.20. So shortened in from that opening quote. Had some fans. Five Loose in Vegas second, one Captain Roy third, and number four Ogun will be fourth. For Jackie and George Burrows and Ray Abernathy, the Water Cree three-year-old gets win one at start number three. Off the back of a pretty impressive trial win. Loose in Vegas second to five. One runs third, Captain Roy. Four is fourth, Ogun. After race number three, it's 2, 5, 1, and 4. Find the leader, find the winner. And at no point of that race, Britt, was that horse getting beaten?
6: No, super first up effort, beaten in two runs late last year by 10 and 13 lengths respectively, but clearly quite a big son of Water Cree. Time has been his friend, a freshen.

0: 5-1-4 here in the third, Aiden, but I'm not sure we'll see. That was sharp indeed by Into the Wind.
1: Yeah, good ride too from Terry Mosley. He was able to just change around. We were watching those 200 metre splits going not too fast. He was able to ease up coming to the 600, and then in the end he's had too much under the belt for a really strong win. Let's get you off to Invercargill for our next to go. This one, the Couch Friend for Life. It's class two over the 390 metres. Well, your favourite is Diamond Archie's, 1/5 of 24. However, of those five, Mark Cookson, none have come at Ascot Park.
2: Yeah, it might be a case of looking to turn things around, similar to race number two with Let Him Burn, who had those lean Ascot Park stats, but was able to turn it around today, and that can happen pretty often. I thought it was a reasonably open race. Diamond Archie is the favourite as Arla Kalang searches for her third win as a trainer. Gotcha Sunny for a bit of value for me on the each way in the final leg of the quaddie. I thought it was the most open leg. It's drifting out at the moment. Has won five races. Does love the box of three. 11 times placed from 16 from there, and does go well from two. Only has the one dog inside of her, of course, in box number two in Mitchum Bella. So I think that Gotcha Sunny could get a nice piece of this, maybe on the each way. Marty Baxter's on the downgrade. Had been in solid C3s and a mixed C2 and 3 last week, and so falls into a solid C2 here. So I put it in for second. 7 Diamond Archie, ultra consistent in C1 and a couple of C2 placings leading into this. They've all been at Addington with, as Aidan mentioned, those lean stats at Ascot Park. Has placed here a couple of times. And Hot Peach was on the reserve bench on Monday. Came off the reserve bench and was trying to get into it through midfield on Monday in the Opawa Burstall C1 final, the Parlay's Kitchen final. And Hot Peach was doing some good work through the middle stages, just dropped out of it there. That was a C1 final, so it's making the step up off the back of that series into C2. Rough first four chance in the final leg of the early quaddie. This one for the Class 2s, the Couch Friend for Life, PBD, over 390 metres. Race favourite is Diamond Archie, 360 into 290. The son of Feral Frankie into the 7 Alley. This final leg of the quaddie, it's been reasonably smooth sailing. 5 Let Him Burn, 2 Homebush Louie, and 6 Wingatui Wizard in the distance race. Short way home with Diamond Archie at $83, rest over $100. So just awaiting a move up here. Second favourite, Grizzly Jewel. In fact, it's Hot Peach now at $4.40, $4.80 Grizzly Jewel. $7.50 Pumpkin Spice. Gotcha Sunny's been eased out to $8 on fixed odds. This is the 5th of 12 on the program here at Ascot Park. Sun trying to poke through some of the earlier cloudy periods that we've had here today. Just a slight delay in the move up for this one. Just have them box forward shortly for the 5th on the program. Wins so far today to Robin Wales, who trained the winner of the 1st, Matt Roberts the 2nd, Johnny McInerney the 3rd, and Dylan Voice race 4. And so this is the 5th, and we've got to move up now. Second line comes forward, 390 metres the journey. Green light's there. And we're all set. Favourites out of the black, box 7, ready? And racing. Good beginning from the middle from Marty Baxter. It's going to go straight to the lead. Working around the outside is Hot Peach getting into it. Into third spot is Diamond Archie, the race favourite, followed by Mitchum Bella. Second half of the field, Grizzly Jewel, Pumpkin Spice, and Gotcha Sunny last on the corner. It's Marty Baxter who leads. Diamond Archie is challenging. It is Marty Baxter and Diamond Archie. Marty Baxter still holding. Here comes Diamond Archie. One last challenge. Oh, maybe Marty Baxter is held from Diamond Archie. Third across will be Hot Peach, followed next by Pumpkin Spice and Gotcha Sunny. Mitchum Bella and Grizzly Jewel. Oh, very close on the line, but maybe has the downgrade dog held on and delivered. Marty Baxter was a good challenge, though, getting into it from the race favourite Diamond Archie, who had to do a bit of work and still had work to do at the middle point of the straight to catch Marty Baxter inside and outside. So it's Marty Baxter the inside, race favourite Diamond Archie on the outside.

0: as they head to the line. Ooh, pretty tight. Tighter than I thought here. 7 and 4 in a photo. Numbers will be posted shortly. And the third spot was tight as well. 5 and 6 inside to outside. So photos all round here off the back of race number 5 on the card. Good beginning from Marty Baxter, who was on the downgrade today, was the first into that bend. Diamond Archie had a bit of work to do, but was into a clear second on the home bend and has been putting the challenge to Marty Baxter. And I'm not sure yet whether the numbers are posted shortly. They'll come through in just a few moments, Aidan, off the back of race 5. Race number 6 on the cards, the Ōreete Beach Run at 1:35.
1: Yeah, really close, Mark. Let's get you off to Trentham, though. The Manawatū ITM, Manawatū Steeplechase. And never look back on Steeplechase debut, would you believe? Bevan Sweeney is your favourite.
2: Yeah, look, I wouldn't be looking. I'm sure it's 2.2, Aidan, which is a real surprise to me, but very, very talented horse, especially on the flat. He was a very, very good flat horse. On debut, though, he's had a fair bit of schooling with Gail Temperton. You'd just be a bit nervous first day steeplechasing. I thought Invisible Spirit was clearly the benchmark here. I know it was beaten by Never Look Back a couple of starts ago in a hurdle by 9 lengths, but I just think this is a much better setup on a course where Invisible Spirit goes well on a wet track condition. And the steeplechase record just says to me that that's great value for you. Invisible Spirit did touch 5.5, just back out to $6.50. It's on top for me. Of course, Need One not here.

0: for Neville at back for third, and we look after that, I think $5.50 and just back out to $7. Now Neville at back was a lot shorter than it is now. Short as 2.2, 240. Clearly I was at the course, and I did speak to a couple of the trainers, and young Jason Myers said to me, I think Gale's horse is a home run, so they would know, and there's further support for this horse. But I just thought Invisible Spirit would be tough here. He's got a few runs on the board. Of course, he's had a lot of runs as a hurdler, won a couple of those. And look, he's actually won over $200,000, Invisible Spirit, so he's been a really good horse, winning 8, placed 16 times. His steeplechasing record is strong, and he's got those 4 runs in his legs, which I really, really like when you get into 4,000 metres at Trentham. So I was just happy enough to sort of mark the price at $7 against Never Look Back at $2.35, respecting Gale Templeton's ability, Emily Farr's, and Never Look Back as well. But I just think too short for me at $2.35. This is result 3 for InfoCargo as we get across to you, Justin, for the second of our jumping features.
1: Yeah, really looking forward to this, and sort of agree with your sentiments around Never Look Back. There are definite queries, aren't there, but I have. Him for the factors you just touched on, really, his ability. We know he's a wonderful hurdler. Last year's Hawke's Bay Hurdle winner, so dominant first up. He's returned in cracking order. Gale Templeton, a great trainer, isn't she, Gale? And of course, this would continue a very strong tradition. Her uncle Eric, back in the day, many, many years ago, one of the greats, won this race 3 times. So Gale will be very much stoked if she was able to win this year with this jumper. Emily Farr in the saddle, very experienced rider, and I'm sure she's given Gale some real confidence to line him up in this steeplechase today. So, look, when Emily wants to push the button on this horse, I just thought he might have too much much for them, but we will see how it unfolds. Super Flash, I thought, was very good in his steeplechase debut there at Wanganui. He's certainly a horse that needs to be considered here. Invisible Spirit in the St. Bernard, but a good upcoming contest here for the Manawatu IT, Manawatu Steeplechase in this iconic circuit. The figure eight, Never Look Back, is your favourite. And we're just about set to go. Locked and loaded. The feature today, the gates are back, they're on their way, and 19 in front of them in 4,000 metres, and the best to begin there was Name the Game and Super Flash, and they arrive at the first, St. Bernard out the back. Right there early, Brucey is third, and Uncle Charlie close to the speed as they get towards the second now, and then Invisible Spirit, so up and over the second they go. Favourite will get back, he'll be given plenty of time to find his feet. He's back beyond midfield, Never Look Back. Further back of the field is Metallo and St. Bernard. So as they run to the third flight and up and over, the leader is Name the Game, the stablemate of the favourite in the race for Gale Templeton. And Name the Game is going to show the way early in the Manawatu steeplechase as he drives into the fourth now. And they all negotiate that, and he's clear in the lead by 3 lengths as they work to the southern bend on their first occasion. Running second, now that's St. Bernard who somehow whipped through on the inside while he was last 100 metres ago, and now he's dead set gone from last to first in the blink of an eye. Running third there is Brucey as they come around that corner and about to link back into the centre now. 3 lengths away, Metallo. Then the favourite, Never Look Back, who's a little worse than midfield from Super Flash, Invisible Spirit and Metallo. So up and over the next in the centre, and it is St. Bernard who's gone from last to first over Name the Game, and they've got the double in front of them. About 2 lengths away, third is Brucey. Never Look Back, followed by Uncle Charlie, Invisible Spirit, Metallo and Super Flash. So the first of the double, and St. Bernard is in front. St. Bernard up and over nicely, a strong leap over Name the Game, and Never Look Back right up behind them now, followed by Brucey. And then came the next, there was Uncle Charlie, Metallo. Invisible Spirit has drifted back second to last as they got over next, and that's fence number 8. 8 of 19 all up, and as they work over towards the northern bend, well back there, Invisible Spirit, and 3 lengths away, Super Flash playing the patient game out the back. So that's the order, and the leader is St. Bernard. A bit of an unusual sight to see him in front, and he leads the way about a half clear as they run over towards the one over at the northern bend, and in front he is over on the outside, Name the Game, and Never Look Back has moved right into it third. He's pretty keen there, of course, up over 4,000 in a steeplechase debut, and he's right up on the steel for far. The outside is Brucey, Metallo, Uncle Charlie, Invisible Spirit, and now the other one's just become a little detached, and that is Super Flash. Well, back into the centre they go, and at

0: is fence number 10 where they started from, and here's number 11, and it is St. Bernard at the head of the field, and a bold jump in front. He's doing it well. Super Flash out the back a little slow, but it is St. Bernard, a length and a half, name the game. So the favourite has moved right into contention here, never look back. Running third now, Metallo. Jumping's been pretty good overall, apart from old Super Flash out the back, who's been pretty sluggish, and he keeps getting further back as they get over that fence, and that is number 15 now. Further back of the field now, Metallo is starting to pick up ground. They were followed by Brucey. Well back, Uncle Charlie, Invisible Spirit. Well, to be fair, there's only about six or seven over that group, and right out of whack there is Super Flash. He's about 20 lengths away. So as they were back into the centre, so things are about to heat up, and the leader is St. Bernard. Now, Metallo's become prominent. Right there, name the game, never look back. She's still holding on to the favourite right there as well. We've got Brucey about two lengths away to Invisible Spirit. Further back, Metallo, and tailed off Super Flash. Looks to be the only one out of contention. It would be a huge effort to get up from there. So to the double now. And St. Bernard is in front. St. Bernard's in front. He's over a length on Metallo. Never look back, about to be caught upon it with his pace of the flat. He's joining in. Brucey is right there. In behind them, Invisible Spirit. Name the game under pressure. About eight or nine now, Uncle Charlie. Charlie's dropped off, and further back, Super Flash. St. Bernard in front. The favourite has run right up onto his coattails, never look back, and Brucey's right in the race as well. Two lengths away, Metallo, name the game. Invisible Spirit is starting to pick up ground. So as they work over down the side, and St. Bernard takes it a length and a half clear. Never look back, and the outside, Brucey. Three lengths away, Metallo. Invisible Spirit, name the game. They're about to link up with the course proper. There's only one fence to go. St. Bernard in front, but Never Look Back is joining in. Two lengths away, Brucey is running third. It's Never Look Back. Over on the outside of St. Bernard. Far the outside. McNeil the inside, but the favourite's gone to the lead. Further back is Brucey running third. One fence. Never Look Back. Sights up to it. St. Bernard fighting on. Never Look Back. Oh, wasn't the best jump, but he's in front. St. Bernard is trying to worry him out of it. St. Bernard the inside. Never Look Back the outside. It's going to be a ding-donger. But again, Never Look Back, and Emily Farr, she takes the double. She won the hurdle, she won the steeples, and Never Look Back has beaten St. Bernard. Third over was Brucey. Further back, Invisible Spirit, Metallo, name the game. Well back, Uncle Charlie. Super Flash was last, pretty much from barrier to box, but it is Never Look Back, and a punch over the line. Emily Farr, she took the hurdle, she'll take the steeples, and another beautiful ride. And this very talented jumper, Gail Templeton. Well, Eric won it three times back in the day, Gail's uncle, and Gail gets it. Well, he didn't jump the last overly cleanly, but his ability on the flat to the fore. St. Bernard tried to come back. I mean, he was so brave, so brave, but Never Look Back. A little bit too good in the end. Brucey back in third. 9.5.7.2 here, Bevan, after the Manawatu ITM Manawatu steeplechase.
1: Yeah, and travelled really, really strongly the whole way. He's certainly a really talented jumper. I think sort of through the centre where it's whipped, but better helped. But even on the course proper, when hit the wetter part of the track, he's been very, very good. And she's a wonderful trainer, Gail Templeton. 7-year-old by Shocking, out of Perintiti. I remember this horse being trained by Gail way back when. I think Jonathan Parks might have won a race on it when I began managing him. Now the winner of 8 of 39. Has gone back to back, and there's plenty to come this season. Good competitive race, great effort from St. Bernard as well. Third up for Chrissy, and there's a real future there going forward, you would imagine, as well. And then running into the Miners, Brucey's been brave. Invisible Spirit will be better and better as we get into those deeper trips and deeper tracks. But the punters knew what they were doing here. They've nailed it. $1.90 the tote. So absolutely cleaned up. That is win 8 at start number 39. A really, really nice performance. Good St. Bernard. Brucey kept on finding the line, as did Invisible Spirit. But it was a really great addition of the Manawatu ITM steeplechase over the 4,000 metres. And Emily Farr with that beautiful smile, picking up the double on the two big races on the day. Jumps wise, but we must get back to you. Aidan, not too far away from the next out of Invercargill.
2: Good stuff. Thanks for that, Bevan. Congratulations to Emily too, and to Gail Templeton, but to the jockey for getting the hurdles and steeples double, and a favourite that was just backed with such confidence. and just travelled beautifully and was, yeah, pretty comprehensive in the close. Let's get you off to Invercargill. As Bevan said, we're off there for our next to go, which is this race 6, the Oreti Beach Run. It's a Class 1 over the 457 metres, where Opawa Swan comes up favourite, a winner of 3 of 9 with 2 minor placings, was a Class 1 qualifying winner at Addington a couple of starts back. It looks pretty good form for this too, Mark Cookson.
3: It certainly does, Aidan, when you think that was a qualifier for the Parlay's Kitchen C1s, and that those heats were on King's Birthday Monday. Now, the final was won by Opawa Burstall. So the heat winner that beat Opawa Swan ended up winning the final in the same time, 17 and 33 on Monday. Opawa Burstall, and it has been scratched out of this as a result. So Opawa Swan coming out of that series, maybe the right form lines, comes here to Invercargill for the first time off the back of that, has had 3 wins and 2 minor placings so far in her career, and she was pretty good in that heat most recently. So on top for me, there's a runner in box 2. Bobby the Fox comes off the reserve bench, goes into box number 2 inside of Opawa Swan. Homebush Margot in for second, who's won a couple of Class 1s recently, beating Homebush Helena 2 starts ago here at Ascot Park last Wednesday by 4 3/4. Then on Monday was a winner in 17 and 14 over Prussian Doll and was over 4 lengths. Comes back here to Invercargill

in for second for me, Prada Jewel, who is to divorce an Allen out of Siddiqui Bale. Squeeze box for her. She's run a couple of placings from the box of four in the past. She was third to Impressive Nora on Monday at Addington. Has placed twice here at Ascot Park when coming here. So Prada Jewel in for first four, certainly was fighting out favouritism earlier on in the day. $3.70. Bookmakers open $6.50. So it's still been the mover of the race, Prada Jewel. And Valen Vickers, this dog who broke its maiden two starts ago, beating Tiger 2, then was second to Homebush Nikki on Friday off the back of winning the maiden qualifier, and the second in the final was pretty good, stepping up to C1 in this Valen Vickers. It's double-figure odds on the step-up, but one for your first fours. Yeah, clearly the mover here, Prada Jewel. Move still coming, though, for Opawa Swan, $2.45 into $1.90. Back to that previous race, it was Diamond Archie who got the decision on the outside. Nose margin over Marty Baxter. So race favourite Diamond Archie winning that final leg of the quaddie for trainer Arlika Lang, giving her her third training success. Robin Wales is looking for the second training success of the day today for that kennel if Opawa Swan can deliver here. We've still got the 2 minutes until race number six. Place extra. That's a great way to maybe lengthen out your chances of winning out to top 10 on selected races. So you can take a price and you can finish in the top 10 on many races. It's available now with place extra on selected races, and that can help your multis as well with that new place extra option. You can take a look at that on the TAB app, and of course the Betcha app has their new app improvements now, and if you update your app on the Apple Store or the Play Store, then you can get those new features as part of the improved settings on the Betcha app. It pays to keep your apps updated to have a go at some of those new features. Many of those exotics and special options can be available on today's action at both of our thoroughbred venues, and here at Ascot Park today we've seen the favourites delivering for the most part so far today. A couple of second favourites in Opawa Muffin and Wingatui Wizard winning races 1 and 4 respectively, and this one the Oriti Beach Run with Opawa Swan the race favourite searching for win 4. Behind the boxes here for the Oriti Beach Run, race 6 today, Opawa Swan hovering just under the $2 mark from the big mover Prada Jewel, who's in 3 points to $3.50 now. And Homebush Margot at $4.80, unbeaten here at the track. It's won its last couple out of the green alley. It's the clear third favourite for this. Still got to half the program to come, including a good class 5 race later on over the 390, race number 9 on the card. That features Gotcha Kane, who will wear the box or wear the 6 rug in the green. Boxing away though for race number 6 on the card, Oriti Beach Run. Favourites out of box 3. Reserve dog goes into box number 2, Bobby the Fox, and will line up with that second line. And they're all boxed. Green light through. Opawa Swan, the race favourite. Ready? Set, racing. Good beginning from Opawa Swan. Second out was Homebush Margot. Outside of it, Homebush Willow. Midfield spot for Homebush Tucker. Just in behind those runners was Prada Jewel. Bobby the Fox second last and Valen Vickers last. Opawa Swan takes them across the top. From Homebush Margot and Homebush Willow, outside of it is Prada Jewel as they corner. Just in behind those runners is Bobby the Fox and Homebush Tucker. And last is Valen Vickers. But up they come. It's Opawa Swan who's clear. Opawa Swan's going to win it from Homebush Margot and Bobby the Fox third. Followed next then by Prada Jewel and Valen Vickers towards the back. Homebush Tucker and Homebush Willow will come home towards the back. Opawa Swan gives the second win of the day to the Robin Wales Kennels. First out of the boxes and was first home. 3 beats 6, 9 and 4 across the line. Opawa Swan, the daughter of My Redeemer out of Our Anna for win 4 at start number 10. First appearance at

0: Scott Park. It's been a winning one and got close, Homebush Margot, into that first bend, but then Opawa Swan got back into her work and she's been able to score for the fourth time in her now 10-start career. Homebush Margot into second. Bobby the Fox getting into that third, and Prada Jewel on the outside there will get your first fours home. Raced by Opawa Racing Limited, Robin Wales a double on the card, and some good chances later on in the program too. In race number 10, there's a short priced Opawa Harrison who goes around in that. In fact, that one is the brother to Opawa Swan, who's the sister, and she's been winning in race number 6. Moving to race number 7 today, which is the Otago Greyhound Racing Club Class 3s over 390 metres. Aidan, 152.
1: Good stuff. Thanks for that, Mark. Back with you prior to that one. Get to your thoughts there, and thanks for giving us good lead into that race with your thoughts. Really good win from Opawa Swan, beautifully placed by Robin Wales, and it just looked perfectly in line for today's step up and to a middle distance, and did it really nicely too. In the close, a comprehensive winner of race 6. Short break here on Trackside 1. We get you back to Riccarton. The next on the all-weather is race 4. That's after the break.

0: Swaines speed, and lucky Swaines by four.
1: Wigmore's going to it, Strictly Business, diving the outside is Wigmore.
0: Miss Starlight in front though, she's 3 for 3 and wins the Canterbury Bell.
2: The winner will be number 4, Swaines Day.
0: I sell for 300,000. Sold.
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9: You're back with the Trackside One in the lead up to the next out of Reckitt, and this is the fourth. It is the Pavilion opening November 2026 handicap, and a rating 60 here over that sprint distance. We get you back on track with Brittany Graham. Brittany, what are we liking here?
10: Yes, out of maidens for the first time here today, Aidan. We've had three races down, three new winners this time around, this being a rating 60 over 1200, where it's a typically tough race to sort through, a few horses looking for their best form or to recapture some better form, including a very well-tried second favourite now in Jack Attack. $15 on opening for Robbie Holmes and Ashley Strawbridge, who's looking for a double already today. $15 right down to $6. And much like we saw a little earlier on in the card in race number two with Tassar, probably likely to start favourite at this stage. We'll see if we can catch up with Robbie Holmes shortly and get the bully on Jack Attack, because he is third up and he has a 0-0 form line so far this campaign, albeit getting back to this rating 60 company should certainly assist. He's now equal favourite alongside Mystic Ocean. Jetstream, another from the Pittman stable, they've got a strong hand here, is also at $6, and that's Charming. Back-to-back placings this campaign so far, looking to break through for Andrew Carston and Yogesh Achamar. My selections are 9, 4, 2 and 5. I'm with Mystic Ocean. I thought it was a little bit of a value play earlier, albeit now into $5.50.

0: 13 last time out, got back, and I thought was quite solid late, and she'd been placed on a couple of occasions prior. She gets back from to 54 kilos on this occasion, lightweight, inside draw. I just thought there were enough positives surrounding Mystic Ocean to see her be pretty tough to roll over the four. That's Charming, who, as mentioned, a few of these are struggling for their best form, but the fact that he's been placed at his last couple, he's clearly nearing a win. As mentioned, a very well-tried runner is Jack Attack, and his trainer, Robbie Holmes, has been kind enough to join us. A few think he's a good chance here today. Robbie, are you sharing that same confidence?
1: Well, we need to improve our form line, Brett, that's for sure. But, yeah, he's back to a 60-12, which was his fave. Well, the 12 is, that's for sure. But I think, yeah, he's with his jumping ability, I think he can... He's drawn wide again. Unfortunately, he hasn't been that favoured with the draws. But I think from out there, if he can jump real cleanly and quickly then and get across them, front running is certainly his go.
0: What have you made of his runs? I know he's been beaten decent margins, and when you look back, a 75 is a long way from this race today. But overall, are you happy enough with him, or has there been some things that you've been able to work on in the background?
1: Yeah, he's not the greatest worker this time in, to be honest. But he certainly last season when he was in form, his track work, well, his beach work was super. But anyway, we're just going to take him on chance. And but yeah, I think if he can get across them early and. New rider today also, Ashley hadn't ridden before, so it'll be something interesting.
0: She's already informed today. She's had a win in that 3 kilos. It could be worth a fair bit, really, couldn't it?
1: Oh, definitely, yeah. When you got the top weight, you're better off looking for a bit less weight, I'd say, picking.
0: Well, it looks a great chance, and I'm going to be cheeky and ask about Friday night because you've got a runner in at Addington that I've got a bit of time for and living the Kiwi dream. Proved a little bit of a tough drive for Johnny Dunn last week, but is there ability there? Can we follow your runner here today, Jack Attack, into him?
1: I think you can. Yeah, I do like him. Hamish Scott and Kim Lawson, they've got some few nice ones coming through, and he's probably one of the better.
0: Awesome. Good luck here.
1: Thank you.
0: Robbie Holmes there trains Jack Attack here in the fourth on the card, who's been ultra popular, and it's back out to $7 in saying that now, but right since betting opened, there was money around for this horse, and despite that little late drift, I still think it's not much to be too concerned about. I'm with Mystic Ocean on top, hoping that from this inside draw can just posse up into a nice spot. We've seen it be, in saying that, outside of the first race, quite on pace here today, particularly that last runner. How impressive in race number 3 was into the wind. Certainly one to follow. Let's join Matt Cross. He's with the other Pitman runner on top in Jetstream.
2: Thought they could both play a bit of a role here. Mystic Ocean off the inside draw can be a bit of a get-back horse, so as long as it doesn't get in the ruck early, thought Jetstream might be able to work across and sit handy. Has been in some very strong run 1,200-metre races recently. Looks one of the drop-back horses of the day today, Jetstream at $6.50. That's Charming, So Honest. And Tears of Victory has such a good record on the poly, has to be respected. But it'll be each way on Jetstream here. I think it's a considerably easier race and what he's been running around in recently, particularly here on the turf. So the last few getting set. Jack Attack joins them in the line, and the last couple to come in will be Patsy Spirit and Good Crack about to link in. Where's the black cap stablemate of That's Charming and the red cap? Last one up.
3: All in, riders.
2: Vernon and Daisy truck parts starting stalls. They're off and racing. And there was no early speed. That's Charming or King Palm. The Pitman pair both out fast. Mystic Ocean underneath of Jetstream, who rolls forward to the front. Getting handy, Patsy Spirit on the outside of the Bolter, running with the Devil, who's running third. One off the rail and two lengths, Tears of Victory. Good Crack next under Lady Georgiana. There's a gap of two behind those two. Winter Blaze, who's racing on the outside of King Palm and a length into half away at the tail. It's That's Charming and Jack Attack just three wide ahead of those. So the leader, Jetstream, led by three quarters. Patsy Spirit with the blinkers on is handy. Two lengths running with the Devil on the outside of Mystic Ocean. Jetstream's got their wheels spinning here as they turn for home. Drifted off the rail as the leader. By two from Patsy Spirit, Mystic Ocean wobbles about. Good Crack runs on the rail and then Tears of Victory. Jetstream, 2:50 to go. Good Crack chasing hard. Lady Georgiana and That's Charming chiming in wider. 1:75 to go. The leader, Jetstream. That's Charming's flying 100 to go. Jetstream, three lengths in front. That's Charming. And Jetstream's much too good in the end. Jetstream beat That's Charming. Third's a photo between King Palm. Farm and Tears of Victory. They were followed by Lady Georgiana, Jack Attack, Mystic Ocean, Winterblaze, Good Crack, Running with the Devil, and Patsy Spirit. Positive ride, Amber Riddell. Best horse in the race, and he wins accordingly. Jetstream, the gelding by Ferrando. Certainly looked a bit easier than his recent runs. A positive ride with the kilo off, and he just kept kicking Jetstream. Number two will win it. That's Charming's Flown Late. Came from a mile back, was the last of them out of the stalls. Would have run some pretty decent splits to get into second, number four. And it's tight for third between King Palm, the three, and Tears of Victory, horse number six. They hit the line locked together. Two the winner, four second. And it's head up, head down for third between three and six. Win three at start number 29 today for Jetstream. Pretty simple recipe for the Pittman team. When they downgrade like that, they have an expectation for them to be ridden like the best horse in the race, Britt. And that was the case here.
0: Sure was. Not dissimilar to the prior race. First out, up on speed, kept it genuine, didn't really allow anything to get into the contest, and has given a great kickoff the turn to win comprehensively in the end. Jetstream, $5.16, $2.10, well found by UMAT, takes out race number four here from Riccarton. Amber Riddell with another win, of course, on her quest for an apprentice title. Thought That's Charming was really good, has made up a stack of ground, showed a great turn of foot when exposed, and I'm sure sectionally couldn't have done a whole lot more considering how far back he ended up and how wide he had to come. It was a tight go there between King Palm and Tears of Victory for third and fourth respectively. But the Pittman pair were 1-2 out of the gates. Aiden, one horse did it pretty comprehensively, that being the winner Jetstream, whereas I thought Mystic Ocean was never really on the bridle. In fact, wanted to change legs a couple of times, hung in, hung out all over the show, but that wasn't the case with Jetstream getting win number three at start number 29. Amber Riddell with the ride, and she's been a little too strong over the concluding stages.
4: Yeah, sure was. A nice push too from Matthew Cross, getting us a good leg up into Jetstream, the winner of race four. And yeah, on Amber Riddell, she is now 12 clear at the top of the apprentice race. And we'll share it at 280, heads betting here for race seven, ahead of Rocking Rory 320 and Gotcha Hyde at 480. In this one, the Otago Greyhound Racing Club, PBD, it's a class three over the 390 metres. And Mark Cookson in the commentary box for us, winner of 1050 Homebush Harry, so not a bad strike rate, and it's been embellished by good wins in the last two.
5: Well, if you look at the form from earlier on in the day, Aiden, the dog that Homebush Harry beat last time, Diamond Archie, was that winner in that close photo by a nose a couple of races ago for Arlica Lang in race number five. So the form's been franked from that to Addington race on Friday, where Homebush Harry's come out, where Diamond Archie's come out and won, and now we're looking for Homebush Harry to come out and win and back up that Friday win, and of course was a winner last Wednesday in a mixed C1 and 2, so looking to make it three wins in 7 days for Johnny McInerney. All up has won 10 from 50. Loves box eight. All 10 wins have come from the outside trap, and there's been a decent bet on Homebush Harry as well. $3.60 and a point to $2.60. So it's on top for me. Rocking Rory, who was second to 15 requests on Monday at Addington, was fourth 2 weeks prior behind Foxy Thomas, has won two races here and goes

0: in first four chance. Homebush Rock for third, who's having its fifth run back this Cargill, 34 times here. Box number six today has been four times in the money from nine there. And Gotcha Hyde from the coziest box draw has placed in three of its last four. The other occasion was a fourth. Most recent was third last week behind Mitchum Julian in a mixed C2 and three. This is a solid C3 again today for Gotcha Hyde. So that's the way a few of them are looking here. Foxy Thomas, who has come off the win two starts ago at Addington, was sixth on Monday there behind Homebush Jojo. Foxy Thomas has had four of its six wins here at Ascot Park, so maybe another one for your trifectas and first fours. Foxy Thomas, who's at a $7 price, does love coming here to Invercargill, but it's all about the son of Van der Warp out of Homebush Macy. Homebush Harry, who's looking for three wins in the space of a week and has that outside alley which he loves so much. It's race number seven today. The eighth event features Happy Nice Day from the Dylan Voice Kennel, searching for a double is Dylan. And then Callum Weir with Gotcha Kane in the Class 5 race, race number 9 to look forward to. Dylan Voice is Weir's Wally in race 11 as favourite. And Matt Roberts, looking for another after winning race 2, has got the short-priced favourite in the last. But this is the seventh of the day, and the seventh is the Otago Greyhound Racing Club. Class 3s over 390 metres. Homebush Harry, a winner here 7 days ago from Box 8 to one on Friday from Box 8. And a C2 quali and into a C3 here today in Box 8. Lining up as part of the second row, and they're all set. Ready, favourites out of the pink, Box 8. Ready. 390 metres racing. Good beginning from most of these greyhounds. Best out was Rocking Rory. Outside of it is Foxy Thomas, trying to get around runners as Homebush Leo. Race favourite Homebush Harry. It's on the outside of Gotcha Hyde, towards the back Ferrari Jewel and Homebush Rock. On the swing it's Rocking Rory who's going to turn first. Here comes Foxy Thomas. It's Rocking Rory and Foxy Thomas. Then back to Gotcha Hyde. Foxy Thomas on the outside. Rocking Rory kicking. Rocking Rory, Foxy Thomas, Gotcha Hyde first three. They're followed next across the line by Ferrari Jewel in a photo with Homebush Rock, and then outside of that was Homebush Harry towards the back end of the field with Homebush Leo. Another good finish here was a good line out of the boxes. Rocking Rory and Foxy Thomas into the first bend. They were the first two. Foxy Thomas looked to get ahead of Rocking Rory in the middle part of the home straight, but Rocking Rory has kicked again on the inside, made things another interesting go. Four the inside, five the outside. It's made it very tight. I think four's going to get it. Four on the inside, 4-5-2. Further photo for the fourth position there. And there's three dogs involved in that. So we'll leave that one to the judge. Rocking Rory, though, has been given the nod for the win. At $2.50, the son of Dinah Steele out of Double Queenie for win number 6 at start, number 14 today for Rocking Rory, and continues a good record here at Ascot Park. Three wins from 7 starts, but a good effort from Foxy Thomas, though, to kick pretty strongly there in the closing stages and made things pretty interesting. Just awaiting those miners to come through after race number 7. North-South Syndicate race, Johnny McInerney gets another one for the day with Rocking Rory in race 7. Race number 8 is the Supreme Sightworks Class 4s. We're up over the 457 metres. We'll flash up those minor prizes for you shortly after the 7th Aiden, our 8th at 2.15.
1: Terrific win, wasn't it, from Rocking Rory? There's now 6 wins from 14 starts, so with 5 minors, but you just love a greyhound who take those inside gaps. And yeah, he's done that really nicely to take out our 7th from Invercargill. I think we're taking a short break right now on Trackside before we come back with more racing action.

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5: Second part of the program about to get underway out of Trentham. The sixth on the program is the maiden over the 1,200 metres. Short price favourite here, and it all changed when La Chica Bella came out. Saturday, and has been scratched, I see, as well. But Explosive Force therefore becomes your default favourite. However, the form does suggest right in the mix here. It was a decent sort of effort at Avondale. Probably more impressive was the trial, actually, at Avondale on the 12th of May. Really was good on a wet track that day. Now, Bruno was down originally on Saturday. Now, Alan Nicholas, who did ride the horse at the trials, Bruno's now out for an extended period with suspension. So on top, but I'm not telling you anything you don't know there. Clearly in this sort of field, its form does stack up. Now the Rogerson-Isdale training partnership. And was 3.30. Now, we have a fair bit of money come out with deductions, but into 2.4, back out to 2.50. But looks the one. Outside of that, well, Into the Circle's been brave without getting across the line. A couple of starts ago, I thought it was really good behind Tongue and Cheek, who was very good at Whanganui next up. And I see lines up on Saturday in a really strong three-year-old race. Have a look at that race on Saturday. Geez, some quality in there. And I imagine the form will stack up around Tongue and Cheek. The last start performance, it set on pace with Cezanne, and they ran really good time on that occasion. So clearly ability, and then where to look, really. I had a little bit of Sapphire just off the trials for Matt Eels, form woman, very talented, a couple of kilos coming off out of a keeper mare. Thought there was enough there at that trial, especially the most recent one behind La Chica Bella, to suggest it might put a run up here this afternoon. And in for fourth, I had Ensign Aria, who's shown me a few signs that there's a little bit of form going. Two starts ago, very good behind Dark Deluxe on a heavy track. Sat right on speed at Woodville, which I think was just against it a little bit. And that was a race where Timex won, who was unlucky next start when the saddle slipped. And Secrets came out of that race as well and won nicely at Harbinger. So the form's okay there. And sort of sat on speed and just dropped out the last 150 metres. I think they'll ride it a little bit further back. Armenia Invictus won a couple and I think did handle wet track conditions. So those are the numbers I had. Look at whether you shop 260, not sure. But it's getting better every tick of the clock here, 240 out to 260. Outside of that, our test just had the one run, well beaten that day. It was an okay trial behind Yaldi Time, who was nominated for Saturday after missing it fresh up, well, on debut at Whanganui. Allegheny has had the 13 runs. If there has been enough in those runs to suggest maybe, just maybe, but the record here at Trentham is just fair to say the least. Can Johnny be good for David Jensen? Well, certainly a much better run last time at Whanganui. Much, much better. So a couple of kilos coming off there at $9.50. A little red dot. $34 for Aloni Kelly. Haven't seen a lot from this horse to this point. Let's get across to you, Justin. I completely understand Explosive Force as your best on the program.

0: and getting out to a pretty backable sort of price.
1: I'm pretty happy to take it, I think. 270. I'm happy to take it. I thought he might be the best player of the day. This is not an overly strong field. It's fallen away, obviously, a little with the scratchings, and we would have had La Chicabella probably start favourite initially. I thought he'd be hard to beat here. He's got good upside. He's only had the one run. He trialled well before that run. It was a pretty good effort. He reared at the start there at Avondale. Got well back. He had to switch ground a couple of times in the straight. I thought he ran to the line nicely, and it was 1,400. I do like the 1,400 back to 1,200 on a track like this, and he's won a trial since on a heavy track, and Alan Nicholas did ride him. Plenty to like about that trial. I thought he might have the wood on these. I was pretty happy to say best bet of the day for mine. For Elegant Owl, well, I've been a fan. I've tipped her plenty of times at big odds. She's got a win in her. She's a genuine wee mare. I think Erin Layton will be a plus for her today. She's a mare that hasn't had a heap of luck in some of her runs. Don't think she's a heavy tracker, but she has got the outside draw, which will aid her. Five into the circle. Gee, she's had a few chances into the circle. Again, a little drop back and trip will probably aid her, though, today. And two can Johnny be good. So happy to be with Explosive Force, but you're really getting a chance to get on here late. Money for Elegant Owl. Yeah, could it be her day? Not convinced she's a real wet tracker, Elegant Owl, but outside gate, Erin Layton on, not an overly strong field. And she is a mare that has run well numerous times. We're getting fairly close. Sporting Tours Melbourne Cup maiden sprint. As Ensign Aria will be just about the last to go forward. Your favourite is Explosive Force at $2.80. The son of King of Comedy into the circle. Has plenty of support, and she's $3.50. And Elegant Owl has had good specking late, $7. So Ensign Aria about to go forward, Mediana Hudson, and we're just about set for a start. Race number six, 1,200 metres as we head into flat racing from here on in after a couple of great jumping features today. Almost set to go. Explosive Force 280. Gates are back and they're away in a racing favourite. Jumped away neutral into the circle. One of the best out. Elegant Owl nice and handy. Out wider, can Johnny be good? And Explosive Force is pushing up on the inside of those. And then came our test, Ensign Aria. Further back, Little Red Dot, and wider the track is Sapphire. So they work along the chute here, and they're about to get towards the TAB 600, and they're well out in the centre part of the track, and the favourite has now worked through. Explosive Force under Alan Nicholas. The chestnut has got his bib in front of it. Can Johnny be good? Elegant Owl and our test, and into the circle. Wider Sapphire, further back, Ensign Aria is under pressure, and back with that runner is Little Red Dot, but it is Explosive Force working over the junction, and at the 400 metres in front by a length, our test is under the stick second. Elegant Owl behind those, and then into the circle, Explosive Force, 300 metres to go, called upon, a length on Elegant Owl, now into the circle presents, and then our test, Explosive Force the leader, 150 to go, Elegant Owl giving chase and trying harder, then into the circle, but Explosive Force wants to do a few things wrong. He's still a bit green, but he's got plenty on them, and Explosive Force is going to do it pretty comfortably. Too good for them here. Beat our test up for second late. Into the circle third, Elegant Owl fourth. Further back, can Johnny be good? Ensign Aria, well back Sapphire, and Little Red Dot the last. Well handled by Alan Nicholas. Well, he was a bit green. He's a bit green. He wants to have a bit of a gawk around, but you just got the feeling he had a few links on them there because he did it pretty comfortably. Explosive Force jumped away pretty well. Was able to slide through at the 600, and from there, he's just held them at bay, but still a bit to learn, but yeah, a little bit too good. Our test has run well there for Madan Singh and Sylvia Kay. Into the circle, another placing, Elegant Owl. Will she try it hard? Maybe the heavy ground just coming a little unstuck late. She'll get one somewhere, Elegant Owl, but today it's all about Explosive Force. At $3 there, Bevan, a pretty good quote. He was a bit too good, the fave.
0: Yeah, I think in the wash-up, you're going to get starting price of $2.80, $2.80, and tote-wise, $3. So it'll be 1, 3, 5, and 4. Three-year-old by King of Comedy at a Vajakal Bomb, a Jackalberry Mere, Explosive Breeding Limited. Well done to you. Win one at start number 2, and Alan Nicholas, who rode at the trials, gets the result for the Rogerson and Isdale Stable. Our test, much improved, toughed it out, really toughed it out under a lot of pressure before the corner. Kept on finding the line. Into the circle looked likely on the corner to have a real crack at the winner. Just weakened a fraction the last little bit, but surely win this winter with Kelly Myers aboard for Bill Thurlow and Sam O'Malley. And then the four, Elegant L, who keeps on trying hard for Alan Baker and Erin Layton doing the riding there. 135 and 4. 135 and 4 as Alan brings a slice of force, striking chestnut. With the brow end on, 3-year-old by King of Comedy, Alan Nicholas doing the riding. Our next race to go at Trentham, where the first leg of the late to Quaddy. It is the open sprint. Good money on a brazen one. Sinbin is the mover into $3.30. Tolstoy fresh up, it'll be tough to do that. Satori does love it here and could be dangerous at around $7.50. Bit of Australian content about to come in. It will be the first we take out of sale, 3 minutes away from start time. Here's the .com team.
2: 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Here's Julius Sandu.
3: Julius, thanks so much for your time. How does the Skelding present here today?
4: Yeah, pretty good. I think he gave us a fairly good indication the last time he ran that run at Pakenham. Probably not run to suit. He was way down the back of the field. Barrier dictated that, and he finished off hit the line pretty good. Physically a nice horse, and I think he's shown me enough back home to suggest that he's reasonably progressive. I think there's a bit of gap between the ears, though, so we've got to work that one out, and he does. He lacks a touch of mental maturity at the minute, and I think he'll just get better with racing. That said, he's one of those horses, if he puts it all together and he does decide to come in and give it his best shot, I think he'll run a good race.
3: Where does he want to land today?
4: I said to Jake, probably try and get some cover somewhere, but positive enough. So we'll give him a small squeeze and see how that burn turns out and probably sit, you know, pair back the outside. Ideal scenario. I think I'd rather be having a bump to follow than actually having him up on the speed, because I think he's going to get a bit lost and think about a few things. So hopefully we have something that'll cart us into the race, and big, nice, long straight. Always been a fan of Sale, and you get your chance here, so hopefully that's the case.
3: And confident on this going?
4: Yeah, I don't think that's I mean, we've had that much of rain at Cranbourne that he's if he's not used to it by now, we've got a problem.
3: What about Capricorn Star later on as well?
4: The conditions will suit. She loves a wet track, so the wetter the better. And after this race, I'll go and sit in the car and say a few Hail Marys and hope there's more rain. Because if it gets wet, I think she's going to be really progressive. She'll bring a really big chance. She loves the wet, and she's one on tens. So I think it's a decent eight at the minute. It walked a little bit better, but I think once they get into it, it'll probably run a good eight. And if it gets any wetter than that, well, hallelujah.
3: Absolute tons of knowledge and intel, as per usual. We absolutely love catching up with you. Fingers crossed for a few post-race interviews today, because you sound confident.
4: Appreciate that. Thank you, Luke.
2: Oh, we love Julius, and he always is good with his time.
5: We've got to get a game of doubles in pool or snooker with Julius. He can be my partner, and I'll play you and Jules one day somewhere.
6: You need to get back on the list, because Tim and I beat one of you and your crony mates, and you walked in there as if it was all over. And to be honest, you would have won, but you potted the black.
5: I was robbed. I went to the bathroom, and my partner.
7: I think Jules and I had potted two balls, and you guys were on the black. No, you had one to go and then the black, and then you potted the black.
5: I didn't see it because I was in the bathroom. I came back and got the news.
7: The condition you were in, I'm surprised you can remember it at all.
5: I can remember it. But anyway, you know, Julius is a very good snooker player.
7: Is he really?
5: Real good.
7: Okay.
5: So he's my partner.
7: Has he got a table down there in the stables?
5: I like to win, so I need a good partner. So that's what's going to happen there.
7: Yes.
5: Mm. Yeah, so we'll get him out for a game one day. That'll be good. But he's got an interesting runner here with his horse having a second career start, Urban Creed, who, geez, a good size street boss, isn't he? Doesn't he get some versatility in terms of what the horses can do? But yeah, he's an interesting one, because he's obviously, you know, second day at the races, ran well enough, but I'm surprised he's as short as he is in the market, to be honest.
2: All right, loading process underway. Let's head to Edward Sadler for his call of race number one from Sale on a Wednesday afternoon.
8: Timmy, thank you very much. Great to be part of the coverage. As they move up for the first, Parry Moir, who's drifting the betting, comes up. Now here is Boy From Oz, who's about to move forward riderless. Boy From Oz is in. Tagaleon comes forward. Two more to get set. This is the Max Blackiston Life member, a maiden event over the 1717. Showfair comes forward in those Noonan silks. Bank Heist, who deserves a bit of luck, will come along next. 340 Khaleesi, the favourite. Set to go for the opener. Ready, sail, race one. Starter holds them. Now he releases them. Royal Maximus was the last one out of the gates. Bank Heist to well with Parimoir, Urban Creed. Those three make a line of three. From Khaleesi, who's fourth, there's not a lot of pay.

stride as they travel along the back section of the track. It's Parimwast in second. Khaleesi, the favourite, with a lovely run in third. Tagaleon's covered ground from the word go. And between those, Zurb and Creed in midfield. Boy from Oz is third last. Chauffeur, the filly, the outside, second last. And Royal Maximus is last of all. They've got 900 metres left to go. They're about to come to the side of the track. And it's Parimwast who leads them to that section of the course. Bank Heist is in second place. And Khaleesi back along the rails. Tagaleon closer in clear galloping room, but has had to cover a bit of ground to be in that sort of position. Urban Creed midfield, one off the fence. And then behind these is Boy from Oz, a couple of lengths back to Chauffeur, who's already under pressure. Royal Maximus is last. They've left the 600 metres mark behind them. Parimwast.

0: Jack is off to a good start. Khaleesi from the inside draw.
1: 3-8, maybe the 10 ahead of the 1 in for fourth position. We'll get that through for you shortly. Happy Nice Day at 260 is your favourite here. Mark Cookson ahead of race 8. We're closing in quickly on start time.
2: Is a dog that's dropping out of Class 5 races at Addington. Happy Nice Day. And into a C4 for Dylan Voice, who's searching for a double after winning the distance race back in the fourth of the day. So on the downgrade, box 7, stats a bit lean from wider there, and 7 or 8 has had the one win and one minor placing, both from box 7. So Happy Nice Day is on top for me, falling out of races behind Dalgetty and Yuki across the past 3 or 4 weeks from the Voice Kennels. Let Him Loose in for second, so the brother to the earlier winner of race number 2 in Let Him Burn. So the litter looking for another success. It's in for second for me. Super Saiyan, the outside box draw for the Matt Roberts trained greyhound, an 8-race winner. Last win came 5 starts ago and was 6th last week behind Homebush Chip on Thursday night during the top grade meeting. And 3 in for 4th, Homebush Simba was 3rd here last Wednesday behind Gotcha Kane. And we will see Gotcha Kane in race number 9. Our next, our shortest priced favourite of the day, which will kick off the quaddie. But this is the C4s here. Race number 8, Supreme Sightworks, over 457 metres. Class 4s. Favourites out of box 7, Happy Nice Day. Boxes as part of the first line, in a point from $3.70 to $2.70. Second line comes forward. And we see the green light for race number 8. Supreme Sightworks, Class 4s, ready? And racing, good line out, impressive war, made a good beginning, trying to boot through as Princely Silver, in between runners is Homebush Simba. Wider out on the track is Happy Nice Day, followed by Super Saiyan, and towards the back end of the field we have Homebush Rosa, and dropping right out of it is Mini Bull, down the side of the court.

Happy Nice Day. Happy Nice Day beats Let Him Loose. Third across with the mini bull and impressive roar will be last. Happy Nice Day has delivered for favourite backers, the son of Fabregas and Oakmont. So the litter were prominent back in the maiden distance race and has delivered here too with Happy Nice Day for win number 10 at start 34. 7-4. Three gets third, Homeboy Simba ahead of one, Princely Silver. 7-4-3-1, the first four across the line. Win 10, start 34 for the son of Fabregas out of Oakmont, raced by Jose Arthur, trained by Dylan Voice at Rakaia. Ownership and trainers get a double on the program. A good performance from the winner here, Happy Nice Day. And into that first bend, it was Princely Silver who led. It's managed to just hold fourth spot there, the early leader into that first bend. Let Him Loose was just in behind runners there too, trying to get into it. But it's all honours to Happy Nice Day. Continues a really good run here at the track too. Seven wins and the three minors from now 14 starts. 50% win record when coming.

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5: Rating 75, Gallopers in action, and now next to go out of the all-weather meeting at Riccarton today. And I've got to say, I was with you here, Britt. I thought Boston High Heel was pretty hard to bowl, only goes up a kilogram or even half a kilogram after Jack Taplin's claim. So, yeah, it was pretty good winning on this track and this grade last time out.
6: Absolutely, Aidan. You're spot on. And probably, I know the margin wasn't huge last time out, but was pretty unlucky when trying to gain a start through the middle there. So maybe with a little more luck, could have won a fraction easier. But it is a tricky little race. There's a couple of horses looking for some better form and probably capable, more capable than what we've seen in recent times. Then you add in Giannis, who of course is generally on speed, but I see the blinkers are coming off today. So yes, yeah, a tough race to sort through. Elusive Impact's been kept nice and safe in the market, however. And Lance, a few gear changes, a fair bit of change for this horse, in fact, today. So looking to spark something in him.
7: Yeah, we just had a couple of gear changes on him just to try and turn his form around a wee bit. Horse is going all right, but he's just had a couple of little minor issues in the last couple of months that have just sort of kept holding us back a bit, and he's been hard to get really right. But he's stripped really fit today, and I'm really happy with him. So tricky race, but hopefully he'll run well.
6: He's had a couple of wide draws recently too, which I'm sure haven't helped. He's drawn out a fraction here, but in the smaller field. How do you expect this race to play out?
7: Yeah, well, he'll go forward hopefully, and from his gate. I don't see any point in going back. I think he's just going to be caught through and four wide. So we'll go forward, drop in, and just hopefully it works out for him. Yeah.
6: Can Bella Luce go back to back? Has she taken good improvement from that last start win?
7: Well, we feel she has, and she's actually a wet tracker horse, and she's running well on synthetic. So we thought, well, we're going to take her to Timaru the other day, and they were called off, and we thought, well, so we put her in today, and we're sort of hoping, really, but she's very, very well, and she always runs a good, honest race.
6: Iron Maiden and She Sinatra go around in race number 7. Iron Maiden looking to go back-to-back. You were confident of her chances last start, and she duly saluted. And then She's Sinatra's had a couple of months between runs, and the blinkers go on today.
7: Yeah, She Sinatra. She won her maiden quite impressively, and her maiden form was good. We gave her a little break after that one, and she steps up in grade again today. But she's done everything right, working well, so there's no reason. She should be quite competitive, I think.
6: And in the last, Red Label gave a stack of cheek last time out and just went down. Can we go one better?
7: Yep, she's a mare that tries really hard. And she's got a good draw today. She had a bad draw the other day and still was very competitive. So with a good draw today, she'll run well.
6: Plenty of good chances in the back end of this card. Best of luck.
7: Thanks very much.
6: Lance Robinson there with a significant part to play in this late quaddy, which gets underway here, including with Elusive Impact, who's got a fair few gear changes, has had a little while between runs, but maybe some expectation of improvement there. But I just can't go past Boston High Heels and what we saw last time out in this.

very same company. And I just thought here today only up half a kilo. Yes, has a wide gate, but now with just seven runners, isn't going to be really that far from them. And has proven now that he's, I should say that she's more than capable on this synthetic surface. And when she walked into the parade ring, she just took my eye straight away. You can see there on screen, Jack Taplin keeping her on the job, but just in her demeanour, in her overall appearance, she's absolutely glowing. She's had the half clip job, but even so, she just in her body just couldn't look a whole lot better. Rock hard fit, well muscled, a lot of positives with Boston High Heels. I think that she can go back to back over the one in Candle, who has been runner up at her last two, so she deserves to break through. 6 weeks since her last effort, but she did have three runs in April, so she was a pretty busy lady through that little period. She's had the one synthetic run, that was when she was

0: She's now back to 58.5. She can certainly run a race in this. And for first fours, throwing in Elusive Impact, just basically hoping for a little more fortune to go his way today. 4-1, 3-2 for me here, Matt. But I think Boss and High Heels is a great bet at the $2.60.
1: I'll be including Hay Now if you're maybe wanting to shop a little same race multi. Maybe Boss and High Heels top two, Hay Now top three might not be the worst. Went three on top over four. I just thought Hay Now with its poly track record looks well enough in here. Terry Mosley's having a good day so far, and he's such a genuine customer as Hay Now. So three to beat four. One Candle, who ran fourth to Toa Haka three starts ago. Doesn't that read well? We'll carry the 58.5 kilos. And number two, Elusive Impact, three from seven on the track. Blinker's tongue tie on. There should be no messing around for him here. So they're about set here for the running of race five, the NZB Weanling Sale, 25th of June, 1200. We're awaiting Boss and High Heels to join them with Flower Moon. Boss and High Heels, 260. Elusive Impact, 420. Hay Now, $5. Flower Moon initially backed away, goes in now. And Boss and High Heels is six. Hay Now has a lunge at the gates. Racing now and bouncing out very awkwardly. Flower Moon is about seven lengths away last. Yannis straight to the front from Elusive Impact, and Boss and High Heels up to make a line of three outside of those. As going to the front, Elusive Impact, Boss and High Heels will sit second. Third on the fence is Yannis, and one off fourth is Hay Now, racing on the outside of Fake It Till You Make It. One length Candle, three or four away Flower Moon. 7.50 to gallop, Elusive Impact, three quarters in front, Boss and High Heels happy to sit up and control the speed outside of the leader. One length away on the inner, Yannis after the sharp start is third. One off to Hay Now, Fake It Till You Make It, Candle, and two or three lengths away to Flower Moon as they up the ante. 4.20 to go, Elusive Impact under a ride, Boss and High Heels strode up on the outside, two lengths Yannis, Hay Now getting into it, Candle from the back, 300 to go, Elusive Impact brave, but it's collared by Boss and High Heels. Hay Now chiming in outside the pier. Boss and High Heels at the front from Elusive Impact. Hay Now fighting hard. Boss and High Heels still in front from Hay Now. Boss and High Heels kicking from Hay Now. And Boss, oh, Boss and High Heels, maybe a nose. Maybe Boss and High Heels from Hay Now. Third and Elusive Impact. Fourth Candle, then Fake It Till You Make It. Yannis. And the last of them, it'll be Flower Moon. Maybe just Boss and High Heels. But Hay Now just kept coming. Boss and High Heels was outside the leader. Got going at the right time. Hay Now's put in a decent crack at it on the outer. It's 4-3. Two Elusive Impact third. One runs fourth Candle. Boss and High Heels had it, had it, had it. Hay Now dives. Oh. Oh, it is pretty close. Initially think Boss and High Heels, but Hay Now's not out of it. We'll need the judge. It's 3-4 in a photo, and then 2-1. 3-4 in a photo, and then 2-1 after the fifth of the day. Judge Mark Gallagher to give us the confirmation. I'm about to see the photo, in fact, and I might be hearing it's the three, potentially. Hay Now, judge to confirm. That photo's about to come through for us, Brett. And Hay Now's got up on the outside, the three to beat Boss and High Heels. It'll be three beating four, two and one. They don't get much closer than that.
0: No, they don't. And that white nose of Boss and High Heels probably muddies the waters even a little more. But the three, Hay Now, has managed to arrive right where it counted. Damn, I thought I had one up on Matt Cross in the tipping stakes today, but he's managed to overthrow me once more. He was keen on Hay Now, and he's been spot on. 4

0: Lancaster settle for third, and a nice effort from Candle with the big weight, a little consistency, a runner-up at his last two starts, and he's made his effort count right on the finishing post. Boss and High Heels up on pace. Today's been brave. They've come away from the rest. But the narrowest of margins, a nose separating the three and the four over the two and the one in the first leg of the late quaddie here. Three to come out of Riccarton.
1: Yeah, cracking finish to the race too, wasn't it, Britton? A double for Terry Mosley as he gets, hey, now 7-year-old Gelding's akin to it at the Volksrapmere and your home for DJ Brooke, Sharon Robertson and Alan Reeves, the trainers. That leads us on to Invercargill, 2 minutes away from a start here with 2.5. Gotcha Kane dominates betting here, Mark Cookson, at 155 for Callum Ware.
2: Certainly does, Aidan. Don't think we're going to go in 2.5 minutes with not all of the dogs out there yet, and this one's over 390 metres, but it does kick off the quaddie, and the Callum Ware team, shortest priced favourite of the day with Gotcha Kane, and here comes Callum with the race favourites. The kennel mates out there, Decision Time, who's at $8.50. But this dog, Gotcha Kane, as mentioned earlier, plenty of ticks in the box for him. He's won 19 races. He's won his last couple here at Ascot Park. He beat Wingatui Wizard last week. Now, Wingatui Wizard's come out and won a maiden distance race earlier. So interesting form franking there from last week's mixed C4 and 5, 457. Back to the 390 metres, in which he won over two starts back. He comes from box six, 7 times a winner, 1 time a place getter. So just twice he's been out of the money from 10 goes from box six. And he goes well from seven as well. So he's in the right spot under the PBD system and using that well for this dog, and looks raring to go out there too. Does Gotcha Kane. 6 times in the money as a winner at Ascot Park with 3 minus, and never been out of the money and off the dais at Invercargill. So lots of ticks in the first leg of the quaddie for Gotcha Kane. $1.70 the price after opening at $1.65. Kennelmate Decision Time in for second, won its last couple, including beating Gotcha Santana on the 3rd of June here last Wednesday, and the Kennelmate Gotcha Kane beat that dog a week before. So Decision Time's getting into the right form line. For Gotcha Santana, who has been the runner-up, he's been the groomsman in his recent starts all here at Ascot Park over consecutive Wednesdays. And Strasbourg, the dog who was a winner at Addington last Friday in the Class 5 and 16 and 82 as a red-hot favourite there, comes to Ascot Park where this dog's won a couple of times in the past, but does meet certainly a smartie just to the inside in Gotcha Kane. So being the first leg of the quaddie, certainly would be anchoring Gotcha Kane. I'm going to do that in terms of the quaddie. Second leg, sees Opawa Harrison, the Robin Wales team, looking for a treble. It's 250 into 175 in that second leg of the quaddie, as we see the dividends confirmed at Riccarton Park. Close as you can get. Hey Now, judge found a margin over race favourite Boss and High Heels there. 2-1 for the Miners. Second leg here, Opawa Harrison ahead of Versace Jewel. 20 Black's got to step up, but you could still go skinny in that second leg. Race number 10, it's a Class 2s over the 457. Third leg's a C3. Interesting race. You might need a few. Where's Wally, Opawa Scooter, and potentially Opawa Sunny, at least in that particular race. And then the final leg, race number 12, features Bellwood as a pretty warm order in that final leg. If you were taking any others, Karen Jewell's been a massive mover, $9.50 into $5.50. Diamond Dolly at $6. So if you wanted some cover, certainly the market's saying the 5 and the final leg of the quaddie outside of the 8 there. But this being the first leg, 6 minutes away from the next out of Trentham. It's over the 1,200 metres. I'm Brazen One and Sinbin. Jim Chung on board Sinbin, the close second favourite in the seventh event. There, they're making their way to the start. We'll be right there off the back of the first leg of our main quaddie today, the top class dash, as the name suggests, for the open class greyhounds. At the boxes, 390 metres the journey for race number 9, shortest priced favourite of the day, Gotcha Kane, into box 6. We'll line up with the second row as the first

0: line comes forward, followed by the second row. Around about $1.70 for Gotcha Kane. Now back to $1.60. Green light. Set. Favourites out of box six. They're ready. And racing. Good line out. Mitch and Blake began well, trying to boot through as Gotcha Kane, the race favourite. Wider out on the track, Strasburg and Homebush Alfie into the first bend. Favourites got shuffled back in the middle of the field decision time. Around the outside is Gotcha Santana. Then came Mitch and Blake. Then Homebush Khan. Favourites last in the straight. Strasburg leads, followed by decision time. Getting into it late, Gotcha Santana inside. Strasburg wins it. Gotcha Santana, third across the line, decision time. Followed back there by Homebush Alfie. Then came Homebush Khan. Mitch and Blake, and the favourite, Gotcha Kane, copped a check on the side of the track when there was about four into the first bend, and it's come home last. Strasburg, $4.50, delivers. That's two wins on the bounce for the Leah Washington-trained runner. Strasburg by Koblenz out of Angel Birdie. 7-4, 5-8 in the first leg of the quaddie. We'll have our ninth race coming, Bevan. That one for you at 10-3.
1: Thank you very much, Mark. 4 minutes away from the first of the open features on the program. And your favourite is I'm a Brazen One, coming off a good one at Otaki. That was on speed dominated, and that is the factor that I'm a Brazen One does have in its favour. I'm not convinced about these very wet track conditions around I'm a Brazen One. I know it's one on a heavy track condition. However, I'm not sure this deep it's won once at Trentham. Aaron Layton is aboard. There is really strong money for it into $2.40. I was much more in the camp of Sin, but I just think there's so many positives here. The record here at the course is great. The trip is great. The fresh up run was fantastic behind I'm a Brazen One. If you go back to the 28th of June last year, it was a winner here on very similar track conditions, and it beat home Old Town Road, Faravello, Prioress, who's in this race, Tavis Court. A really nice race. They ran 1:17 that day. And it was a dominant winner. Now, I think it'll get back and be trying to get to the outside fence. But I'm pretty happy it was a gift. And I've got it clearly on top and best bet on the program. There are a couple of dangers. Soterio is good, fresh, good here. And gets the 54 kilos. But Simbin has a similar weight. I'm not sure Jimmy can take any further weight off there around Simbin. But Soterio is a good horse. He's had a couple of trials in, so there's a feeling of a setup coming into this particular race around Soterio, because on a lot of occasions he hasn't trained on really, really strongly. It's fresh up or second up, and then there's not too much about him post that. So I thought the $15... Gee, that's a blowout in the market. $8.50 into $15. If you like him, $15, get as much as you like, because that's madness around this horse. The two, I'm a Brazen One, good, consistent horse who's done a wonderful job for a period for Tanika Balkerman, who into win team, Mike Breslin. And then I just thought Tolstoy might need one. Smart horse, Tolstoy. He's been in behind some nice horses, Wingman, Wire Rope, Cooper, through the back end of last preparation. His heavy track record's outstanding, and he's placed three from three locally, but I haven't seen a trial. I'm sure he's been to the jump outs. I do a bit of searching for a jump out performance, but didn't find one for mine, and he hasn't been seen at the trial, so I just wondered if he might be one short here this afternoon. So I marked them four clearly to beat the seven, who for whatever reason, it's still drifting. I don't understand that, but they might know something. The two, I'm a Brazen One, and six, Tolstoy, who might just need one today. Prioress is another who has one here and generally performs best on these heavy track conditions. Prioress, if you've got your early book from Saturday, Kavish does the running, not Bruno. Let's get across to you, Justin. And, gee, it's interesting. $2.40 playing $3.30 and then $5.
2: Well, I've seen things completely differently to how this market has gone. I thought I'm a Brazen One was really vulnerable today for the reasons you sort of outlined. Look, she's coming off a nice win there, but she had a cheap lead. She may get that cheap lead again, but I thought the queries were there. Clearly the heavy track. No claim today, so she's up there still at 58.5 at a race where a couple of claimers in, and look, she doesn't have a good record here at Trentham. I know she eventually

0: actually got that win, but with 58.5 on this track, I thought she was a real query. Soterio, I've made my value of the day. Nobody wants him. I can't understand. Gee, I thought two soft trials and a jump out. He will be ready to go here. He's a first-up performer. He loves the heavy track. He loves Trentham. I think he's crazy odds. We'll be at the race shape maybe against him here. But 7, 4, 6, and 2, we will see how it unfolds. Happy 70th birthday, Pat Baker. Mr. Old Cheapo himself, a wonderful supporter of the game, and we're set to go. 1,200 metres ready, and they're racing. Tolstoy might have just been the slowest out, but they all jumped out okay. I'm a Brazen One, as expected. First away over Charge Arbar, Sinbin. Very keen early, ripping and reefing over Tolstoy. And then Prior S and Soterio, who's dropped back to last, but straight away from the inside. So it's I'm a Brazen One, Charge Arbar, and Sinbin to third. A length away, then Prior S, and then the grey Tolstoy, Soterio. Only two or three over them. Working along the chute, making the play towards the 600 metres. I'm a Brazen One. A line of three, Charge Arbar and Sinbin is drawn level. 2.5, Tolstoy, Prior S and niggled at Soterio. So the working over the junction here, I'm a Brazen One, held together over Sinbin. In the centre, Charge Arbar. Prior S now about to swing across their heels. Further back, Tolstoy and Soterio a little flat at the tail. So they sprint right up now. 300 metres to go, and it's I'm a Brazen One over Sinbin, Tolstoy, Prior S, Charge Arbar. Soterio can't go with them, but I'm a Brazen One sprinted away. Three lengths in front over Sinbin, Tolstoy and Prior S, but it's all I'm a Brazen One for Erin Layton. She's going to punch her right out to the line, and she's been dominant. She'll win it by four lengths for Indowin. Second Tolstoy, third over then was Prior S. Soterio warming up late in line there was Sinbin, and last Charge Arbar. Oh, good win. Good winner. She's just improving, isn't she? I'm a Brazen One. She's becoming a much more complete package, and even her pre-race manner. She has been a mare that's been pretty hot in her career, but she's just handling herself a lot better these days. Beautifully handled by Erin Layton. And once she pushed the button, she just sprinted away. The heavy track was no problems, and she just had too much turn of foot for them. Tolstoy's been good first up. Prior S, Soterio probably needs it a whole lot wetter. He was warming up very late in the piece there, but controlled it beautifully, ears pinned back, sprinted away under the guidance of Erin Layton, who will be pretty happy to be back in the Indowin silks, and she's been dominant here, Bevan.
1: Yeah, you really cannot. That's a really good performance with the 58.5 and put him away. Put him to the sword, really. Best performance at Trentham by a margin. Handled the track conditions, dominated it, and too good. Got to take your cap off. Tolstoy will be tough to beat next start. Prior S was a nice enough effort, and Sinbin, well, the instructions I had were was going to go back and then come to the outside, but sort of was jumped and put right on speed and didn't quite finish off then. 265 and 4 in race number 7, but that's a nice performance by I'm a Brazen One. Really, really good, strong effort. Well done.

0: quickly before we move on to race two.
1: Yeah, I haven't got much for you. I don't know if the race has gone any good overall. So I thought it was an average race going in from a form perspective, and I didn't see anything to suggest otherwise.
0: What about this race?
1: A bit the same, I think.
0: Market leading us into one?
1: No.
0: No, like, it's not. Sort of, not much happening at all.
1: Yeah, and same with the first race. The market sort of didn't really know. Now, whether there could be a variety of factors with that, whether they want to see a couple of races too of how this track is and then put it up against their standards. As Hutch said, they seems to be might be on the better side of heavy. So it might not be a real mudlark kind of day. So, and seeing how what lanes are best. So there's a bit happening, but not a lot happening for us to be...
0: Okay.
1: Gravitating towards.
0: Right.
1: Helpful.
0: So a bit happening, but not a lot happening.
1: Well, there's always something happening in the game of racing, isn't
0: Great
1: it?
0: Great game.
1: I've heard that many times.
0: You're looking forward to Saturday. Big day up at Eagle Farm. The three Group 1s, Stradbroke Day, obviously the crowning race in Brisbane, the best race of their winter carnival up there. It's going to be a beauty.
2: It will be. I want to delve more into, you don't think it's a great game?
1: It seems to be a turn that's thrown about a lot.
2: You've got your doubts by the sound of it.
1: There's many things in the racing that I find interesting.
0: Hashtag that's racing.
2: He's got very deep today. Yeah. We started early, Tim. He's got very...
0: Well, we've upset him.
2: Very philosophical. No, it's upset. Like he's just been... He's, you know, get in these moods a little, Jules. He can sort of get very
0: you're
2: deep.
0: You're telling me.
2: He get deep on you very quickly.
0: He whiz, yes. My wordy.
1: Very quickly.
2: But anyway, they've started laid up, Tim.
0: Yeah, they have. I think we should go to somebody who actually makes more sense than all three of us put together, and that's Edward Sadler for Race 2 at Sale.
3: Timmy, thank you. Loading them up well. Getting set. Line taking good shape at the 1400. Due in about 40 seconds. Sky Deer, one of a couple in the race for Gavin Bedgood, comes up. Expanding Power, who's been well supported. Waits her turn, Jenny Poppins, the solid favourite on course, the grey, is about to come forward. We've still got about five to move in. They're working with Expanding Power, and they've won that battle with Expanding Power. Is now at 350. Tom Stockdale aboard. Had a few excuses last time out, did Expanding Power. The race wasn't necessarily run to suit it last time. Jenny Poppins is backpedalling when they lead her up to the machine. So we've got a moment to have a look at the market. Expanding Power coming in from 440 earlier to 350 on the VOP. Jenny Poppins was at 290. When I started talking, she was rock solid. She's just eased since then to 320. And Tazair also given a decent hope as well from the Ken and Casey Keys stable. 440 into $4 late. Jenny Poppins, still not a lot of luck with her. This is the second event, the Thelma Costa Life membership. 1,400 metres the distance for the second race. Now they've got Jenny in riderless. So we shouldn't be far off a start. Ned Hammerhan, who performed well on debut last time out, is in, as is Tazair. And Anvil Point, the lone debutante in the field to complete the line. Jenny Poppins, the favourite, the grey.

0: Anvil Point. Sam Kennedy just getting in the standby. They're racing. Jenny Poppins, the favourite, wasn't the quickest out of the gates. Fear the Impact away well and is going to roll forward. Tazair is going to keep it company. And Enchanted Lass is just off these horses. Ned Hammerhen is on a move out wider from Jenny Poppins. Anvil Point will settle down midfield. A couple of lengths away then to Sky Deal, who's followed by Expanding Power second last. And Gordair, or Gordiva, I should say, is back last of all as they settle fully into stride with 1,000 metres left to go. And it's Tazair who's fancy in the event, leading from Ned Hammerhen, the outside and second. Anvil Point, the debutant, is out three wide and third. They're followed by Fear the Impact, and on the outside is the favourite Jenny Poppins. Enchanted Lass is caught three wide. Sky Deal behind these two thirds down the field. Then Expanding Power, Gordiva's last, 600 metres left to go. So they're making the run towards the home corner. Tazair is the playmaker. Ned Hammerhen itching closer on the outside. And then came Fear the Impact, Anvil Point. Between them, Jenny Poppins. Expanding Power, Enchanted Lass, Sky Deal, Gordiva. Tazair straightens up for home and has a good break here. A couple of lengths clear, Fear the Impact. Ned Hammerhen, then Jenny Poppins, who's out in clear galloping room. And further back to Expanding Power, making up good ground down the outside, but would need to because with 150 left, Tazair is off and gone. It's Tazair two, three lengths clear of Jenny Poppins running on into second, but Tazair does it comfortably in the end. 3.5 on Jenny Poppins, I'd say second. From Fear the Impact, there wasn't much between them though. Then came Expanding Power, further back to Gordiva, Ned Hammerhen. Then behind these horses to finish was Sky Deal, Enchanted Lass, and Anvil Point has clocked in at the end.
1: 12-10-2 out of sale this year under Ben Allen with a really strong win. Pretty easy in the close. We're off to Invercargill for the next to go. This is the 10th coming through of the 12 Greyhound races today, Class 2. This one over the 457 metres. And your warm favourite is Opawa Harrison, who's won 4 of 10, 3 minor placings. Really good in the Class 1 final. A couple of starts back at Addington, scoring by 3.75. And the step up to Class 2 last time out was the run that had Meriden behind Opawa Victoria as well. However, look through. Yeah, you've got it on top two, haven't you, mate?
2: Well, Opawa Harrison was a Class 2 dog contesting that Class 1 final. Did graduate up to C2, winning 4 starts ago, and then contested a C2 qualifier and ran fourth and managed to make it into a C2 final before going back to contest the C1 final. So was really top of the class, you'd think, in that C1 final, and the dog it beat let him be.

last Friday, and four Versace Jewel for first fours, couple of class ones. Class twos, favourites out of box three, Opawa Harrison, second leg of the quaddie. Ready, racing. Good beginning from Miss Millbrook off the inside, trying to get through as Keeper Dream. Booting through is Versace Jewel on the inside. Ultra Instinct came next, followed next by 20 Black. And towards the back end of the field, Opawa Harrison's well back, followed by Snickers Vickers towards the rear. Last is Keeper Dragon. Up to the turn, Miss Millbrook will turn first. From Versace Jewel, the outside, booting through the middle is Ultra Instinct. Then came 20 Black and trying to get into it, Opawa Harrison. But it's Miss Millbrook leading. Miss Millbrook.

0: downgrade next to the name today. The daughter of Hooked on Scotch out of Birdie Tee, Scott Park for Miss Millbrook. Led into that first bend, chase was on. Race favourite was always in the back three of the field up until the last 40-odd metres. Opawa Harrison gets into fourth, but all honours to Miss Millbrook to spice things up in terms of the quaddies after winning race number 10 and giving three for the kennel for the day. And Dylan's got Where's Wally as favourite in our next race number 11, third leg of the quaddie, due to run at 3:07.
1: Yeah, a chance for him to continue the run along the swirl. Good win, though, for the one dog, Miss Millbrook, even though it was a little bit harder to find. Our next to go is From the Polly at Riccarton, and we'll be there after this short break.

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0: lineup here, small field, and again, looks a solid chance, but Team Tiaka chances. We'll go through them, and we'll start with Balance of Power, because I guess he's the intrigue runner, because there was expectation last time out. I mean, not much went right, but still, I think he's a little better than what we saw.
1: Yeah, obviously, not many things went right for him a while ago now here at Riccarton. It's just a win to get him to the races, and out on track. He's been to abandoned meetings now down here in the south, so bring him to the poly today just to guarantee a start. He'll probably need the run.
0: Just looking at him, he's a lovely style of horse, but you're just thinking maybe with those abandonments and a bit of a checkered campaign, he'll be better after this?
1: Yeah, we've kept the work up to him and he looks outstanding. I think he's got the best coat in the stable down here, so that's definitely a positive sign.
0: We'll talk about Purple Pros now. Aidan was just mentioning that he's certainly been in great form, and we chatted prior to that last start third, and it was always going to be a step up, but he took it.
1: Yeah, he's a horse that's really come on this poly season, and he's just kept taking every step as we ask him, and he really stepped up last time into 75 grade, and I think he's our key chance today.
0: He had a slow beginning there, and to be fair, the leader won, so it was always going to be hard to make ground. He'll just need to be that little quicker from the inside?
1: Yeah, I think if he steps away good from the barrier one, he'll just sit in behind the speed and be pretty hard to beat.
0: And Queen of Naples has had a little bit of recent racing, but just looking at her in the yard, she's on toe. It doesn't seem to be bothering her.
1: No, she's happy, fit and well. We don't really know what to make of her last run. It was a little bit disappointing, but we're just going to ride her pretty quiet today and see how she goes.
0: Good luck.
1: Thank you.
0: Hunter Durant there representing Team Tiakau with three strong chances here. Only the three runners today, to be fair, and they've all lumped in the same race. So just one opportunity to take home a winner from those three chances, but they're all, I guess, bringing a little different form references and different expectations, albeit with Balance of Power maybe needing the run after an up and down campaign so far. Bella Luce did the right thing by me last time out, so I'm going to stick absolutely solid with her. And I think just being an older mare now, getting into a campaign with that good confidence boosting win last time out where she led and really dominated, I think she can sort of go right on with it now. And hearing from Lance Robinson earlier on that she has taken the necessary steps and he's seen them at home with 56.5 last time out, 58.5 here. But again, she should be that little bit fitter, fourth up, she gets a better draw. And with an in-form rider aboard that knows her really well, I don't see too many negatives around Bella Luce. So she goes in on top over the four Purple Pros, who just continues to step up. If he can just step a fraction quicker and not give himself as much work to do late, then that will be a real positive for him. The one, DiMaggio, blinkers come off, visor blinkers go on here. And just looking through his overall record, that's something that Nate Mitchell has done several times throughout his career, just keeping him on his toes a little bit, I'm sure, just changing things up. He had a perfect trip to win two starts ago. He drew out, was used early last time out, and probably left exposed a little way from home. Gets back up to the mile here today from a positive barrier draw, and including Queen of Naples. I'm just willing to put a line through last time out because she really is a synthetic specialist. Amber Riddell was keen to ride her when we spoke earlier on. Only has 53.5 kilos, stays at the mile, so 2, 4, 1, and 7 is how I'm going here in race number 6. But I can see Delmonico last time out. Matt Cross was really, really good despite getting a long way back. So if he

0: both of them across. Gate one, let the pressure go. Got out at the right time. The numbers, Purple Pros is the winner, Britt, of race number six.
1: Well, those back in the field, Matt, were never going to be a hope, were they? How that race played out. There was little to no speed early on. DiMaggio out in front had the ears pricked. He was on a Sunday stroll out in that position and no one was willing to make a move. Parked just in behind them was Purple Pros. Tristan Moodley was able to angle him out into clear air with plenty of time to wind up. And despite being challenged from here, there and everywhere, he's just been a little bit too strong and makes it three from four. In recent times on this synthetic track, he's just taken a real likening to it, probably was slightly awkwardly out of the barriers, but was able to maintain his position due to the lack of pressure. And he's just been a little too strong. That's now four wins from 20 career starts. And he's added another win to the CV. Second, that was a seven Queen of Naples to make it a Tiakau Quinella. Got a little way back on that sedate tempo, so sectionally she couldn't have done a whole lot more. That was much more like it. DiMaggio, after leading up, has been brave, and Bella Luce

0: better there. So four on top to beat the one Homebush Sunny, who away from facing open class greyhounds, Homebush Sunny. Where's Wally in for third? Gotcha Jai in for fourth, a six race winner. Most recent win came four starts back and did move up to C4, just missing the dais on those occasions up there. So it's fallen back into a solid C3 today at longer odds. To spice up your trifectas and first fours in what is the first leg of our final double. So they're in behind the boxes for the 11th, 457 metres, class 3. Favourite is Where's Wally, but it's on the drift as Homebush Sunny is getting very close to favouritism. Homebush Sunny 380 into $2.70. Just behind Where's Wally, who's from 235 out to 260. Opawa Scooter, bit of a nibble there, $4.60 into 330 out to 360. Boxing away. Action towards the inside in terms of the market for the All Dogs Vaccinated. Class 3s, and we have the green light for our second last of 12. Ready and racing. Good start from the reserve dog. Big Divots got out well, followed back there by Lord Arrow in second spot. Homebush Sunny trying to boot through. Another Lover's Midfield, followed by Gotcha Jay. Around the outside of it is Opawa Scooter. Then came Where's Wally, and last is Only Nugget. Down the side of the course, three-way go. Inside Homebush Sunny, outside is Lord Arrow as they turn. Just in behind those runners, another Love, and then came Big Divot. Up the straight, it's Homebush Sunny who's kicking clear. Homebush Sunny from Lord Arrow on the line. Then came another Love, followed next in by Gotcha Jay. And then came Big Dividend, Where's Wally? Then came Opawa Scooter, and last was Only Nugget. Competitive race. But in the end, looks like the inside's going to hold. Homebush Sunny pushed towards favouritism, closed equal favourite on fixed odds, and has been able to kick from that inside box. Third appearance from there makes it win number 11 overall. Had been only recently in facing Class 5 dogs. Delivers here, 43rd appearance at Ascot Park, 9th win here, 11th all up, 1 beat 7, 5 and 3 across the line. Homebush Sunny delivers the dog by Marrera out of Lady Sobers, raced by Wild South Syndicate, trained by Johnny McInerney out of Darfield. One to go, Bevan Sweeney will have race number 12 at Invercargill, 3:27.
1: Thank you, Cookie. Three to go out of Trentham. These are recorded prelims. Race number 8 of 10. Big program there today. Scratch one here. Dubois Potiki, as it did last season, returned with a very good dominant one fresh up. And there's been some good, strong support. There were a couple of kilos coming off again with Liam in the saddle. Liam Kauri. Sunny was very good at Hastings. Now, that was a tough, tough track that day, so you'd imagine that it will plough through these track conditions. A horse that had shown a lot in work but hadn't quite done it race day. Well, it really delivered the other day at Hastings. And then you've got a horse like Five Bells, who has a lot of respect from Justin, I know. And I didn't think she'd be out of this. She is a winner here at the track. She might need a couple of runs to get into this. Orleans Bell has promised a lot this preparation. Had very little luck at every start almost, and if there was any sort of heavy track record, you'd say had to be in the mix here. Beavertown Lass second up, Savabelle Mare, she doesn't have a heavy track record, but she was okay at the 14, and she should improve. That's ridiculous money at $27 there. And the one I'm really interested in is Possess. Now, again, I was out there, so I took the opportunity to have a chat to a couple of people, and I spoke to Jason about Possess, and he wasn't convinced she was a real heavy track mare, who trial recently was only okay, but I've always thought he was a horse that was going to make it with time, and fresh at 1500 metres in the right sort of race. I was happy to say he was some value, albeit that has disappeared at $5. There were some notable scratchings here in this particular race, including Capacci and Mr. Marigold, who are decent sort of players in the race. I had the six on top is a little bit of value. I think Dubois Potiki is a big danger if he can back up what he did fresh. We didn't quite see that into the last preparation. Five Bells, underrated, fresh up, maybe needs a run. Sunny sort of ploughed through the wet track condition last time, so it's hard to not back that up with a couple of runs under the belt, but I don't think 100% trustworthy at this point.

as well. And this might be just a blowout league of the quaddy. Richie Attitude actually was okay in May at Whanganui behind Ed Dancer. That was over ground. Back to the mile today, where it was okay prior to that behind Dubois Potiki. So that could be a blowout chance in this particular race. Another won't hurt. There's another fresh up today for Adam Scott, but he's had a couple of trials in here. So it was a tough one to work out. Dubois Potiki is your favourite with the 2 kilos off, and he's placed 3 of 7 here.

0: get away with the four abide ocean park. He was massive fresh up last season, a keeper in the making. So maybe with a bit of patience from Chrissy that this is going to be the season we see the best of him. Grand prospect, you just keep on scratching your head. Back to 65 might be a big key here today. He could run him along and run him into the deck at his best. We just haven't seen that version of him. Crystal Lindsay will take some weight off his back down to 56.5. I thought this was a real trick race. Sonny's been back really, really strongly on the evidence of what we did see at Hastings on a tough track that day. But not a lot of confidence here as I come to you, Justin, in the eighth on the program.
1: Yeah, well, I'm the same. I think it's a very hard race to sort out, and I've got no real confidence either. I think it's a race where I'm more interested sort of going forward. I think there's a couple here who I'm expecting to run pretty well, but they'll sort of be horses to follow in the winter, and I'll touch on them. But two is the top tip, Dubai's Portuguese, a horse who's shown plenty, hasn't he? He was too good first up.

0: and Possess goes in next. Another Won't Hurt's another horse you can follow going forward. Minutes. And they're away from the 1,500. Firebells was Tardy, and out the back early was Fabian Hawk. Another Won't Hurt away nicely. Soon after, headed off, though, by Dubai's Portakey. And up with the speed is Sunny, and right there is Possess. Rich Attitude over on the inside, and then Orleans Bell, Firebells, well back Fabian Hawk, Grand Prospect at last, Beavertown Lass. Dubai's Portakey wants to run. He's keen. He's out in front, and he's right up on the chewy here. A length and a half over Sunny. Two lengths away, Possess is third. Three lengths away to the next. Another Won't Hurt. Over on the inside is Firebells, Rich Attitude, wider Grand Prospect. Well back Orleans Bell from Fabian Hawk and Beavertown Lass. They sweep off the top, and Dubai's Portakey is the pacemaker. A length and a half over Sunny. Possess running third, 800 metres to go. Up on the inside, Rich Attitude, a little wider out, Grand Prospect. And then came Another Won't Hurt, followed by Firebells. Well back Fabian Hawk, second to last Orleans Bell. And last Beavertown Lass as they close ranks and run towards the home turn. Dubai's Portakey looked at by Sunny. Possess third. Rich Attitude the next. Another Won't Hurt is a little flat behind those, and now under the bat. Well back there, Fabian Hawk trying to pick up ground from Orleans Bell, Beavertown Lass, and Grand Prospect in the straight. 3:50 to go. Dubai's Portakey. Here's Firebells up on the inside. Rich Attitude and Possess, and still there, Sunny. Firebells coming at Dubai's Portakey and also Possess. Dubai's Portakey tackled by Possess. Another Won't Hurt lifting late out wide. Possess went to Dubai's Portakey and Firebells. Another Won't Hurt. It's Possess getting the head in front, and Possess will win for Floor Mormon to beat Dubai's Portakey. Firebells third. Good run. Another Won't Hurt. He's one to follow. Followed by Orleans Bell, Rich Attitude, Beavertown Lass, Sunny packed up, Grand Prospect, and last in was Fabian Hawk. So it will be Possess. Floor Mormon, Kevin Myers, has been able to just get the better of Dubai's Portakey, who's been brave. He wanted to get on with it early. He was pretty keen. Not sure if that was the plan or not, but he was in front, and he really had to try and fend off a number of challenges. And in the end, Possess just got the better of him. Gee, she's been good. Firebells first up. Should be a winner again shortly. And, yeah, same for Another Won't Hurt, who's been excellent as well, really lifting. So 6-2, and I think the two we touched on, Bevan, maybe the two to follow going forward, Firebells and Another Won't Hurt out of race 8.
1: You promised a lot last preparation. It was a bit of a head-scratching trial, but today right up on the bridle, positioned beautifully by young Phil Moorman. Halfway down, you thought maybe, and then just kept on running through the line as a couple got tired. So that was a really good, strong effort for JT King and Katie Myers, four-year-old by Parata. Kevin Train's four doing the riding. It'll get up over ground too, this horse. So watch for it 2,000 metres and even further with a little bit more time. It'll be interesting how long Kevin dips into the well this preparation with a horse who I think has a fair bit of promise staying-wise, but sort of loomed up there before the corner travelled, then sort of hit a flat spot and got to the centre. Dubois Podicke's been great. Firebells is going to get another one, probably at Treat Them, I would imagine, with one run under the belt. That would be a big assist. Probably just came to the end of it real late, but it was a good, strong effort. Three good efforts, the first three. Six beats 2:13, and Another Won't Hurt. It's a good return, fresh up. Nicely trained to run a race at its fresh up assignment. Sailors are next to go. Kevin's had a decent sort of day there at Trentham this afternoon, but Sail our next race to go. It's not too far away from start time. And in the third on the program, our favourite sits at around $3.40, the two.
2: Boo, and then they went back and seemed to be the way to ride it. But it's drawn two here, right? So do they try and use that advantage and sit leaders back, which has also, you know, got some negatives when you do that, or do they go all the way? I don't know, but...
3: You wouldn't want to be handing up in a race like this.
2: This is the thing, right?
3: You know, like in a race of this caliber, if they jump well, you're just going to go, well, you know what, we're going to have to lead. Yeah, I know a lot of them are allergic to leading or think it's detrimental, but I've seen plenty of horses that can lead and win pretty well.
4: Absolutely.
2: And it's also where it's at its prep. I mean, exactly. Is it really wound up for that, or is this just one to bridge it to the next start and get it deep into the prep?
4: All right, with that, let's head to Edward Sadler as we have a look at some of the patrons out there on course, maybe some of the life members. Edward, over to you for race three. Intriguing little race.
5: Timmy, thank you very much. Yes, and a neat little crowd here at Sale. If for Wednesday afternoon racing. As you mentioned before, this is the Tony Hart Life member. This is a three-year-old event, 1,400 metres the trip.

One Boyne. Jules noting before that this is a horse that the punters might be taking on here. 270 the opening quote, out to 360. Good support for off their perch. The filly 460 into 380 from the Patrick Payne stable. On the loose, 460 out to 550. As the loading process begins, and Hook and Spur given a hope at $7. Stablemate Jet Setter Jack is at $6. Has been fluctuating between that $5.50 and $6 mark. Moving in well, getting set. Hook and Spur in the black cap comes forward. Stablemate Jet Setter Jack is in the white to distinguish between them. Field of seven on the loose. It hasn't been with Robbie Griffiths for too long, comes forward. And that will leave it for off their perch, who's been well backed into 360. So is now the favourite ahead of One Boyne.

0: Stalls and Jet Setter Jack is going to settle at the tail end of the field. High Am went in third and then came off their perch on the improve. At a moderate tempo they go. Further back to Hook and Spur. Behind these horses then is Jet Setter Jack, and on the losers between them at the end of the field. They've got 900 metres left to go, and High Ambition sets a very, very slow tempo. As a result, off their perch has gone up to Wide Bullet on that side of the track they go. And then came Jet Setter Jack, who's also gone on its bike from Sensori, fourth the inside. Further back to Hook and Spur on the loose. And last of all now is One Boyne, 600 metres left to go. It's off their perch, one off the fence with a lead here from High Ambitions on the inside, a length and a half to Sensori, followed then on the inside by Hook and Spur. Jet Setter Jack is yielding ground. One Boyne starting to come into things, and on the loose as last as they come into the home straight, 350 metres left to go. Off their perch, made that earlier move. Can it sustain that? Hook and Spur, the nearest danger from High Ambitions, the inside. Then Sensori, One Boyne down the outside. Off their perch is going well, though, as they run to the 100 metres mark. Off their perch, it's all over, bar the shouting. Great ride from Billy Egan. Off their perch, bolts up. Good go for second between Sensori, Hook and Spur. They fought out that minor end of the prize. One Boyne did its best work late to finish in fourth. And then a clear gap in the field to Jet Setter Jack on the loose. And last in was High Ambitions, the early leader.
1: Off there. Yeah, comprehensive in the close. 11 off their perch. Waltzes in third out of sale. That'll lead us back to Invercargill, final time today. We head you to Ascot Park for this one. The racing again on the 17th of June. PBD, so that's in 7 days' time. And looking through this Class 4 390-metre event, you see right down the bottom, Bellwood has the best support, a winner of 10 of 17. Terrific last time out, scoring by a couple at Addington. Has been to Invercargill once before, went home a winner that day too. Prepared by Matt Roberts at Christchurch, and just looks to have something on this field, you think. The danger appears to be Karen Jewell, who's won 18 of 96 for Craig Roberts, and kennelmate Diamond Dolly's won 6 of 35, including 3 of 12 here at this track with 6 minor placings. So pretty consistent. Recent form's been, yeah, okay, but what we saw from Bellwood last time out, it'll take some beating here. Now, Rubber J was one of those who chased Bellwood home in finishing into second position, beaten that 2 lengths. So maybe one of those with the strongest claims of turning the table. Winner of 6 of 19. Mark Cookson, we get to you. 3.5 minutes away from the last of the day. I was taken by Bellwood last time out, and I'm probably late to the party, but he's a greyhound who just keeps winning.
2: Was a $1.70 shot on Friday and delivered for punters there. Pretty similar price today, coming to Ascot Park and looking to make it 2 from 2 and continue on the winning way. Matt Roberts, good weekend at Auckland, of course, and had a win in race number 2 with Let Him Burn, looking for a late double on the program and to get punters home with Bellwood. To be alive in that quaddy, you need 7 Strasbourg, 1 Miss Millbrook and 1 Homebush Sunny, and the return with Bellwood will be $721 in the quaddy, $1,038.50 the pool on every other greyhound in this return in the quaddy. 10 wins from 17 starts, 2 minor placings, 1 from 1 here at the track, and the only time, or one of the recent times this dog's been out of the money, was on the 16th of April, then went out for a spell afterwards. So it looks to have returned in great form with that downgrade and win after about a month and a half off the scene to beat Rubber J. So another run in Class 4, second up. A lot to like about Bellwood, who's got a 50% win record from Box 8. Karen Jewell in for second, downgrades out of Class 5 at start number 97, has won 18 races. 4 of those here at Ascot Park and box number 5 today. Should be okay from there. There's plenty of starts from there. Not the best in terms of stats from the boxes there. Karen Jewell, a box of 5, but on its recent form, certainly a trifecta chance in this. Diamond Clay, the other Matt Roberts dog, who's won 9 races, most recent was 4 starts back, has been up

to see four ever since, and was pretty close on Thursday night behind Spot the Angel at the top class meeting. Gets into box number three here. Good stats from there. 10 times in the money from 16. And Rubber J, a good day for the Dylan Voice Kennel. Been knocking around C4 for a wee while now. This time in, six race winner from 19 race day starts. This one's the racing again next Wednesday. PBD for the Class 4s to wrap it up here at the Tricode venue. We've got harness racing tomorrow here at Ascot Park. So those markets will be available on tab.co.nz or the TAB app for tomorrow. Big 11 race program, and the fixed odds are out for that. First at 11:30 here at Ascot Park tomorrow for harness racing at Invercargill, and we'll be back next Wednesday for the next Southland Greyhound meeting. Been a good day for our winners today. Robin Wales, couple of winners. Matt Roberts looking for a late double here, won race number two. Dylan Voice has won about the three today so far, most recently with Miss Millbrook. Johnny McInerney into the attack, winning race number three and also race number seven, along with race number 11. So three wins so far today. Arlica Lang's been a winning trainer into the attack as well too on today's program. Leah Washington with Strasbourg in the first leg of the quaddie. So those have been our winners across the board today, with one to come. And this is the racing again next Wednesday. Class 4s over 390 metres. Favourite draws the outside, Bellwood, into $1.55. Looking to make it two from two here at Ascot Park. Second up from a good spell. Green light, ready for our final event. Favourite draws the outside. They're off. Good beginning from Master Leo. So too Mitchum Julian from box number seven, trying to boot through as Diamond Clay, and around the outside Bellwood goes boom and takes over at the top corner. Just in behind those runners, Diamond Dolly is fourth last, and then came Karen Jewell towards the bend. Second last Mitchum Julian, last Rubber J, but it's all Bellwood who swooped around them and still leads, and Bellwood's going to win it. Bellwood beats Master Leo and Diamond Clay. Next across came Karen Jewell, followed next by Diamond Dolly. Second last was Mitchum Julian.

Roberts gets a double, just went whoosh around them, getting into its work and shot clear in the home straight to beat Master Leo and Diamond Clay. Karen Jewell for fourth, 8-2-3-5 as they've gone across, 8-2-3-5. The winner, Bellwood's, picked up two from two here at Ascot Park now. That's win 11 at start number 18, raced by Mark Lynn, trained by Matt Roberts at Christchurch. Beats Master Leo, Diamond Clay in for third, the other Roberts dog, first and third. And Karen Jewell makes up your first fours. As we watch them go, wasn't the

0: Clausen leading for the second time. A winner back, Bellwood, number 11 at start, number 18. We'll wrap the quaddie, and was that short way home for those who are playing the late quaddie, and that'll pay $721.20. Completes the action at Ascot Park. We've got Harness Racing tomorrow from 11:30 in Invercargill. On behalf of the Greyhound team that brought you the action, I'll bid you a very good afternoon.
1: Great job today too, Mark. Really enjoyed your coverage of the meeting coming through from Ascot Park. And the last of the 12 goes away of the favourite, Bellwood, who just keeps on burnishing a very good record. That's now 11 from 18. Two from two at Invercargill, but there's a Greyhound who's won four of the last five and just keeps on getting better and better. Thanks also to the broadcast crew bringing us the coverage of Invercargill. We're back to Riccarton Park, where the poly meeting continues, under 5 minutes away from the start here in race seven, where Power of Persuasion is at 2.25. Fairly short, Britt. What were you making of this race?
2: I certainly thought that she was the horse to beat off the back of her fresh up run for Terry Ray, but she's probably short enough now at $2.20. There's been some good market support around for Power of Persuasion. There's quite a few last start winners in this contest as well. So good form everywhere you look, including Wren, who's looking to go back to back. And that was her first win in a little while, Nathan. So quite often these mares, they get a sniff of it and away they go.
3: Yeah, 100%. She doesn't go a bad race. She just had no luck. And she gave it away at the start again last time. But it just so happened that Amber got her going at the perfect time, and luck was in her favour last start.
2: She races fortnightly. She's obviously in a happy routine. I've seen her bounce into the mounting yard here again today. She's not taking anything out of herself.
3: No, definitely not. And look, she doesn't do much at home. She has one quiet three-quarter in between the 2 weeks, and that's what she thrives off. So yeah, she definitely loves her work.
2: It wasn't a huge margin there last time out. She never really looked in danger, but the years were going, so she might have had a little bit more of challenge.
3: Yeah, 100%. Like I just said to Amber today, if she can jump and put herself a little bit closer, then hopefully she'll be a little bit stronger in the end.
2: Just on that, she's drawn, I think, 10, 11 and 10 her last couple of starts. I know 7's not a whole lot better, but can she be that fraction closer?
3: Oh, 100%. The further in, the better. But, she's had the worst luck with barrier draw since being in the South Island, so hopefully it's just close enough today.
2: Good luck.
3: Thank you.
2: Nathan Mitchell there, looking to go back-to-back with a very much inform Wren, as are quite a few here. As mentioned, stacks of last start winners as you look your way down the page. Iron Maiden was able to win last time out. Red Star Bella, She Sinatra, Wren as well. So quite a few last start winners, but somehow we've come up with the short price favourite that isn't a last start winner, but she was pretty good last time out, Power of Persuasion. She came here first run for the year, first up for Terry Ray. She was on pace, close to the speed, and she was third there over the 1400. So gets out to the mile here, drops a kilo. She drew 11 last time out, so she's much better served at the barrier draws here. So just lots of positives, but 210, short enough for mine, but I guess you can only be buoyed by market confidence. I know Matt Cross is keen on Aliana, and we'll get to him really shortly. Whilst a few of these, I guess their best ratings are a little while ago, this mare, she's still on the way up. This is only start number 11, and on ratings alone, her last start effort was the best of her career. So she's just continuing to improve off that maiden win three starts ago. She gets a kind draw, albeit she carries a little more weight, but last time out, she was second behind Purple Prose, and prior to that, third behind Queen of Naples. So they're two great form references. The eight, I'm including Wren. I think that she can certainly go on with things now that she's got the taste for winning once more, and including Da Vinci Girl as well. The Pitman's already with a win on the board today, but with a very light weight here, only 52 kilos, and the inside alley, certainly not a bad recipe for success. 1, 2, 8 and 12 for myself. Matt Cross, I know you're keen on the two here, and she's certainly on the way up, isn't she?
4: She's got a bit of quality about her, to Saliena. I like the way that she closes her races off. She's got a really nice turn of foot, relaxes, puts herself in a good position early. You mentioned that foreman behind Purple Prose last time. She was a winner back on the 16th of April of her maiden from barrier number 11 on that occasion. There's been four individual winners to come in behind her. Just think, with the right sort of trip here, she

represented the best value. Power of persuasion, isn't she a brute? The daughter of 10 sovereigns, second up, second run back in class as well, with a bit of weight off. Gorgeous looking horse. 4 Iron Maiden, a couple of kilos coming off. We'll certainly give it a hope off the back of its second career win last time in rating 60 company. And I'm going to put Da Vinci Girl in. I reckon she can run top 4 here. She's been close enough her last couple. And she was, of course, in behind Iron Maiden last time and comes in 4 kilograms better off as the last few get set. But each way all day around Aliena, horse number 2 here in the 7th. So the last few are coming in now for the Entain NZB Insurance Pearl Series race. We've got Flying Celebration to link up. And the last couple to come in now getting set. So Flying Celebration and Da Vinci Girl will complete the line. Da Vinci Girl has been a 5-time winner here on this course. She's a $12 chance today. Harina Jib claiming down to 52 kilos. $2.15 Power of Persuasion, $8 Ali in it, $8.50 for Iron Maiden. Last one in, set to race, they're off, and Da Vinci Girl pinged out beautifully. Baluta, the contrary, was 4 lengths last. So Da Vinci Girl out quickly. Sheet Sinatra right there, and Power of Persuasion joins them to make a line of 3. A length and a half away in the middle to approaching on the outside of Aliena, and Ren 3 deep looking to slide over. 2 lengths away to Red Star Bella, who's 1 off the rail. They're followed by Iron Maiden, who's back and wide outside of Flying Celebration. Then Hanoka.

0: She Sinatra. She Sinatra, one length in front. Power of two lengths away, ran on the outside of Aliena, then Red Star Bella, Flying Celebration. Back and wide, Iron Maiden from Hinoka, and two lengths off to Beluta. They gallop their way to the 700. There's about 10 lengths top to Bosom, and She Sinatra, the pace setter. Three quarters in front of Power of Persuasion. Da Vinci Girl, third the rail from approaching. Three wide, Ren starts to run. Aliena held up on the inside between horses. Red Star Bella coming wide, Iron Maiden, well back, Flying Celebration. Then Hinoka and Beluta. 400 to gallop. She Sinatra led. Power of Persuasion. Ren presented wider. Into the clear, Red Star Bella, then Da Vinci Girl. And She Sinatra, the leader. A length in front, Power of Persuasion. Then came Ren and Red Star Bella. Power of Persuasion goes to She Sinatra from Ren and Red Star Bella. Power of Persuasion has the advantage, and Power of Persuasion, Power of Persuasion beats home maybe Red Star Bella on the outside, who dives at Ren and She Sinatra. Aliena behind those, and then Da Vinci Girl, followed across by Iron Maiden, Hinoka, Flying Celebration, Beluta, and approaching Power of Persuasion. Horse number one, the 10 Sovereigns Mare. Out of Persuasive, gets win three at start number nine today. Second up for the Terry Ray stable here in the south, outside leader, and just kept trucking along for Jack Taplin. 170-130. Punters looked at the map. They knew what was going to unfold there. Red Star Bella out wide. Number six looks as though it's got the head down for second. Photo third between Wren, who is the eight, and She Sinatra, the seven. It'll be one beating six, and then a photo between eight and seven. After the Entain NZB Insurance Pearl Series, rating 65. She's got a bit of quality to look at, and she had them all for size, and she had them all for speed in the end as well. Power of Persuasion wins race number seven. One beats six, photo eight and seven with one to come, Britt.
1: One of the better backed, if not the best backed favourite of the day, Power of Persuasion, has proven a little too strong there. Second up this campaign, Posse straight up on speed, much like her stablemate did earlier on, Boss and High Heels, who had to settle for second, but she's just been a little too strong over the concluding stages. Quite a few of them may have just got her for a turn of foot at the top of the straight, but she's managed to knuckle down nicely, and she's done it pretty comprehensively over the concluding stages up to the mile. She's just been a little too strong over quite an eye-catching Red Star Bella. She's starting to build quite a nice record. She's just won the two from 17, but she adds another placing, and she was certainly the runner from well back who's made up good ground from a wide gate, and a tight go for third between the eight on the outside, Wren, and She Sinatra after leading up. But 1-6 and a photo here, Aiden, to race number seven on the card, Power of Persuasion. I'm sure plenty of happy punters around the nation with that victory. We'll be back here at Riccarton Park for the eighth and last. It's a benchmark 65 over 1,400 metres. That gets underway at 4:11.
2: Yeah, good stuff. Thanks for that to Brittany. Yeah, a really nice win from Power of Persuasion. Second up, and this four-year-old mare, 10 Sovereigns out of the Darcy Brahma mare, Persuasive, makes it win three at start nine. Yeah, Jack Taplin with the 2 kilogram claim for Terry Ray. That's been a well-timed run too, from what looks a pretty progressive mare. So on that, hard to roll, you'd think, next time as well. We're off to Greyhounds at Murray Bridge in South Australia. This is race five. Watch and See is your 122 favourite ahead of Cerise, which is at $3.70, and just about in the Cerise rug, you'd almost say, there in the pink rug. Very similar to the old Ingham colours, isn't it, that we saw horses like Octagonal race in. Anyhow, let's get your comments from the TAB website. Watch and See scored in 17.06 last time out at this track, adding to an already respectable career. Has a strong record of this journey, including three wins. Winner at his latest appearance and one of the quickest times on the card. Flying at the moment and expected to produce another big run. Cerise bolted in last time out, scoring by 2.5 in 16.75, a slick time. And that was a new PB. This course and distance, harder here, but should be in this for a long way. They've thrown in the 2 and the 6 for minors. So selections here are 1, 8, 2 and 6.

That's the quickest it's run in 12 goes here. If you don't like those two, Why Should She is $8 to $21. Number six, Wow Here's Norm is out to $26 from $10. And Phylloxera Fury, number four, is also out to $26 from $16. Market thinks it's between the one and the eight. We'll learn more shortly. Watch and See certainly been in very good form, but if Cerise ran close to that time of last start, it'll shake the favourite.

0: Interesting. We'll learn more in a moment. Watch and see, trying to make it four straight. Eight, the danger, Cerise, according to punters. I think they're pretty spot on working around those two, but it is a race. We'll learn more in a moment. Green light on. Lure rolls. Race five, Murray Bridge. Racing. And fast away out wide on the track was Cerise, and hunting through, Why Should She. Watch and See now, though, takes it up. Back in fourth position. Well, here's Norman for Locks Era Fury, but Watch and See clears out late, and Watch and See makes it four in a row. Beats Cerise. Third, Why Should She. Then came Wow, Here's Norm with Phylloxera Fury at the tail. Time around 16.
1: 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And if we go back to the TAB website, must be just about bang on. What'd they go? 1:08.2 and 6. There you go. Gave it to you in one. So, yep, nice selecting from the providers of the form comments on DRB.co.nz. Right now, a short break before we lead you back to Trentham.
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6: Just going up to 3:45 here on your Trackside One Wednesday of racing. We had a pretty busy old schedule with the synthetic. Of course, this meeting moved from last Saturday to Wednesday from Trentham. And that's where we head for the second last on the program. It is the Open over the 1,500 metres. Bell Tribute has been bet really, really strongly. Understandable. It was a very good effort behind Mr. Mojo Rising. Beat Al Jumala, who's a major player on Saturday in the feature there at the River City. It was at home. Had one run here, missed that day. I still think there's a slight question mark on the track conditions. Draw's probably a major assist now. Kelly Myers, senior hoop in the saddle. A lot of positive factors around Bell Tribute. This horse I really like actually today, Kapua. He's a serious horse, this fellow. He's had a couple of runs under his belt. He was great behind Atmospheric. He was good behind River Clayton on a couple of tough tracks. I think they just went too quick for him. Back to 1,400 metres on a decent sort of track at Waverley. Be no surprise to me if he's to run. He's the best horse in the race. Historically, that is not to say that Bell Tribute's not going to keep on doing good things. Chase is obviously a very good horse, and I can't believe he's at $21. You're missing a trick there. Missing a trick with Chase. He's second up. He was a good trialist before he went into that race behind Atmospheric. He's got a couple of kilos coming off his back. He is very good here at Trentham. He's very good on track conditions. And I know they thought he was coming up beautifully. So I'm going to go with Kapua over Bell Tribute. Then I think Chase is a major player in this. I really do. Enrico, Maddie and Singh doing the riding here this afternoon. Like a very, very good record, this horse now. He's been a very good race mare who loves this place. A winner at the trip. I know 60.5 is a big impost. But I don't think it'll stop this horse. If you handle the track conditions, you'll get through. And this horse, I think, clearly will. So it's not often you go to the top of the market in a race like this on a heavy 10, but I just think those two have very, very strong ability. I did speak with Rawdon about Bradman. I think he's going well enough to win as well when you look at his last three runs. 58.5 is not against him. And the one I did like

in this field is, I thought Tobias is really good for it. He might be the leader here. And he could run him into the deck. There's not a lot of speed across this field. And if they aren't positive with Tobias, he was very good behind Bell Tribute last time. He was fresh up off a decent sort of break. Was at 1,400 metres in an open. He did carry the 52 that he'll, and in fact, he'll carry the 54 because there's no way that Liam can get any lower than that. So he'll carry the full 54, even though Liam has a couple of kilo claim. But if they go forward, I think he's dangerous. Seven A's is pretty good on heavy track conditions, but look, he's probably out of his grade, being a 75 horse as well. So look, I'm probably Captain Kane Williamson that I stuck with the ship too long, but I think he's probably getting backable Kabua with 54 kilos in a race like this. Bell Tribute, I completely understand the money there. I'm not sure Chase should be anywhere near that price. Enrico's right in the mix here as well, but interesting race. Bradman's going well enough as well, so it's an interesting race, but I'm happy to take the price here.

0: Oh, it's a bit of a head scratcher, isn't it? So many of our faves sort of like their prep. I'm with the mayor, Belle Tribute. She's favourite. I don't know how much of a betting proposition she is really, but the money is very confident with her. She's a mare on the up. She's really genuine. Fought hard to win there at New Plymouth. I think this outside draw, she can just pick and choose when she joins in here. A little query on a really heavy track with her, but I think she's the horse to beat, but no good thing. Bradman, well, if he's going to turn things around, it'll be today. I know the form's looking a bit mucky, but does get on to his first heavy 10. I think he needs it. I think he needs it, Bradman. Of course, he won the white here last year on an absolute bog, and he really does need a heavy track for mine, and he's got a bit of fitness in the legs now, and he loves Trentham. So I think he can run a race, Bradman, at an each-way quote. Betty Factor, she's another who is a bit better than the form. She went on a pretty heavy track at Otaki last year. I know a Trentham heavy is a bit different, but look, she can improve fourth up, Betty Factor. Whether the inside gate is ideal now, not so sure. And yes, Tobias was excellent first up. He trialled very well before that. Clearly he's returned in wonderful order. A race that didn't suit him first up, that was the Belle Tribute race. He might be one away yet, Tobias, but loves a wet track, tough. He'll be winning out again this prep, no doubt about that. He's in very good nick. 4-3-6-9, tough race, though, as Kapua comes along, and we're all set to go for the Grand Plumbing 30th anniversary. Belle Tribute to run the favourite. Locked and loaded and set for a start. Ready to go, gates back, they're racing. Identikit slow, and also What a Charmer. Now, there's a real line who bounced out together there. Epi Bill, Bradman, Tobias, Betty Factor, Ulrico, 7A's, all prominent. A length and a half away then to Kapua, followed by Identikit, Semper Magico. Favourite getting back at the field, Belle Tribute. Second to last, What a Charmer. And last of all is Chase. Well, Bradman has moseyed onto the top here, and it's Bradman who's left alone. An uncontested lead for the moment, a length on Benny Factor. Tobias is three out, and Epi Bill the centre. Two lengths away to the next on Rico. He's getting a very soft time of it here, Bradman. Circling up already is What a Charmer. 7A's the fence, and then Kapua. Over on the inside, Identikit. Belle Tribute over deep on the track, but is able to circle up when she wants. Semper Magico improves on the rail, and two lengths away, Chase. 700 metres to go. Bradman has had a good run. He's leading by a length on Betty Factor and Tobias. Epi Bill fourth, followed by Enrico, the top waiter. Then 7A's chugging into the race. Belle Tribute starting to loop around the outside. Further back of the field, Semper Magico. What a Charmer next. Enrico just losing a length there. Well back, Identikit, Kapua, and Chase last. Bradman heads up for home, well out of the centre. Betty Factor stayed to the inside, stuck to the paint like glue, and they're wide apart. Three lengths, Epi Bill. Further back, 7A's Belle Tribute not there. Hard to line them up. Bradman out in the centre. In fact, more than the centre, he's coming right to the outside, Bradman. Betty Factor the inside. Which one's got it? I think it's Bradman. Bradman over on the outside for Jimmy Chung. Wanted to get right to the outside and has got the money, Bradman. Bradman to beat Betty Factor. Photo third, Identikit rattled home with Enrico. Then Belle Tribute to Bias, Epi Bill, 7A's Chase, Moak, What a Charmer, Kapua, and Semper Magico last. Bradman. Jimmy Chung, well, he had a very soft time of it in front. Back onto a heavy 10 at Trentham. That was the go. Combine that with a very cheap lead for the first half. And then it was interesting. He came out the centre. Christel decided to stick to the paint. And it was just a little hard for a while there to tell who had made the right choice. And it was Jimmy Chung. And Jimmy Chung, right to the outside he got on Bradman. And he couldn't have got much wider. Very close third. Identikit's been a Blake Booker along with Enrico, who has been very brave under the big weight. Well, that's an entertaining finish there, Bevan, but it will be Bradman bouncing back.
1: That's interesting. We had a discussion yesterday where the speed was coming from in this particular race with Royden, and he decided to make it, and that was the winning of the race. He deserves it. He's been a wonderful old horse who had a lot of mental issues in his time. He's now won 10. He's now won $380,000, so it's a pretty cool story. Jimmy Chung riding really nicely, got to a positive part of the track. Benny Factor, pretty good, as well under Christel. We tried to take a separate route. I think Identikit was in the mix there. I thought that was a decent sort of effort as well. And Enrico with 6.5. Watch out, there'll be a win at short notice around him. Belle Tribute just didn't cop it. Yeah, Kapua won't get me another time on a heavy.

0: temperature condition like that, that is for sure. But one to go there out of Trentham in 25 minutes at 20 minutes past four. In the meantime, we're off to Sale for the next on the program there. Think You're Hot, the market mover here for Luke Nolan and the Moody and Coleman team. Coming off a good second fresh up. $4.80 into $2.90.
1: Friend all the time. I think this is helpful in this regard.
2: Mm. Absolutely. So, horses making their way down to the starting gates here. Hutch is, he's lost it, for the lack of a better term.
3: You've got to get my breath back here. Oh. No, no, just the odd...
2: I'm glad you can laugh at yourself, Hutch.
3: No, it's not, I'm not laughing at myself. Believe you me. Whee! All right. Interesting race, isn't it?
2: Yeah, and as Jules was just saying, that the continued market support for the debutant against the raced horses in particular, very encouraging if you want to be with Ernie Meany.
3: Yeah, very much so. And I really like the way the track's played. If you want to be anywhere, you'd prefer to be on speed, lane three or four on the home straight. And that's it. But, I mean, you know, we've had a couple sort of in that spot, Jules, and perform well. I don't know if I'd want to be back and sweeping too wide. It doesn't seem like that kind of style track today.
1: We've had three races, so it's hard to say pinpoint it, but I'm with you. I don't want to be sweeping wide at all at this track. Like, if you're thinking about this and you're going, I've got my horse mapped worse than midfield and it's drawn wide and it's coming wide, I'd reassess it. I could be wrong, but I just think that's a low percentage play today.
3: Oh, there hasn't really been anything out there.
1: They've looked like at the 600 they're going to come into the race, and they've been in the market, and they just seem to have not...
3: Well, they've given away more ground.
1: Correct.
3: Defended up further away from softer runs. That's the worry. So I think it helps one of my best of the days.
2: Absolutely.
3: It should be nicely positioned. It'd need a bit of luck potentially, but no.
2: All right.

0: how's your day going?
1: Timmy, I'm enjoying it as well. This is a good maiden coming up here.
2: Number 16, going to be vetted 16.
1: Just getting news of the 16. High Above Me is going to be vetted. And note that High Above Me, a 40-1 chance from the Tory Madigan stable, is going to be vetted. So news just coming through then. We wait for further information to come regarding High Above Me. Think You're Hot, Eeny Meeny. The joint favourites on the VOP at 280. Laura Eliza waits her turn. She's on debut from the Mick Kent stable. Has looked good at the jump outs. High Above Me being trotted up behind the gates. No word as yet as to whether she'll be lining up. She did run well at Echuca last time out. And is it 40-1? What's one of the main form races for this, for those who've got the race experience? High Above Me's past fit to run. No, High Above Me past fit to run. Ben Kennedy reacquaints himself with his mount. And they'll be sent on their way soon. Good maiden coming up. High Above Me completes the line in gate one. After passing the vet examination, starter waits no time there off. High Above Me from the inside began well. So too did Think You're Hot. Laura Eliza from out wider is pushing on with the job, and a state agent wants to be in a prominent position as well. As they complete the first couple of 100 metres, Laura Eliza with Eeny Meeny between horses. Real estate agent the fence, a state agent on the fence, and they make a line of three. High Above Me kicks up to be fourth from Prince of Sparta. Bella Bama, Think You're Hot, is towards the rear of the field and is covering ground from Zoo Deadly, and Queen Zavino in the pink cap is towards the rear with 600 left to go. Estate agent leads the way as they make their approach to the home corner from Eeny Meeny, Laura Eliza. Then High Above Me parked on the fence. Think You're Hot starting to come with its run. Prince of Sparta between gallopers. Bella Bama, Queen Zavino, Zoo Deadly is last. Estate agent and Eeny Meeny. These are the first two into the home straight from High Above Me, Laura Eliza. Think You're Hot starting to come with a run out wider on the track with 200 left. Eeny Meeny struck the front. Looks a little green, lugs towards the inside. Laura Eliza coming. So too Think You're Hot. It's Eeny Meeny in front in the run to the line from Laura Eliza. Eeny Meeny strikes on debut. Eeny Meeny from Laura Eliza, and another placing for the Moody Galloper there in Think You're Hot running third. They had a good
3: green light turned on. This is race number 6, Murray Bridge Racing. And Mickey Haller was away up on the speed, takes it up in front, going fast, Miniature Fury, then India or Jewel, Urana Jam, Donut next, Two Min Jack, and last of all, Smooth Paradise. But look at this, Mickey Haller dashed away, gave them Windburn late. Mickey Haller undefeated here, beat India or Jewel, then Min Jack. Next one, Urana Jam, Donut, Miniature Fury, and the last one in Smooth Paradise.
4: 4.75 and 8 with Mickey Haller getting the prize as a short prized favourite there at Murray Bridge.
5: Paddington, a unique thoroughbred, the only horse in history to win the Irish 2000 Guineas.
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5: St. James's Palace Stakes.
7: Paddington, the leading three-year-old miler, comes up and wins the St. James's Palace.
5: Eclipse Stakes.
7: Remember the upshot, it's the youngster. Paddington won the Coral Eclipse.
5: And the Sussex Stakes.
8: Paddington, he's still going to be unbeaten this season. He's going to win the Sussex Stakes.
5: Four Group 1 wins, all in 68 days. Paddington, standing at Windsor Park Stud.
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Great to have you with us here on Friday, on a Wednesday afternoon, of course, on track. So with a busy one through the postponement of the Trentham meeting, Wellington hosting today the Manawatu Steeples and Manawatu Hurdles. And of

0: whether he backs up or not. In the meantime, let's get you back to Rickard in 15, but that last second was pretty encouraging and looks to be a key contender.
1: You're spot on, Aidan. Went oh so close last time out when putting forward a very bold performance. So it was a suggestion of another win to come at short notice, and maybe today can be the day. The market thinks that could well be the case, and I've certainly included her into considerations. Marsha Roan is a couple of weeks in between runs. We haven't seen her since the end of April. She was the opening favourite and has held pretty steady as well. Both myself and Matthew Cross have labelled roughies here in the last. It's just that kind of race for me. It's Moriqua. Tristan Moodley's looking for another win on the board. Gets an inside draw as well, and was well and truly over the odds for mine. In saying that, it's now the market mover into $11 after $21 was bet. So probably not quite as enticing, but all things being equal, I think he's racing better than sort of the 8-9-6 numerical form line. And Matt's thrown in Epilogue, who, and I guess why wouldn't you, off the back of a last start second for the Parsons team. Courtney Barnes aboard has been out to $14. But it's certainly that kind of race, this final event on the card. Speaking to Lance Robinson earlier on surrounding Red Label, again from this positive barrier draw, we can expect much of the same from this mare by Ghibellines. She went so well last time out over the 1400 metres, stays at this distance. Of course, Kendra knows her well, and with the benefit of the 2 kilograms off, it certainly can't hurt. Marsha Roan, on the other hand, was just

a race of this nature. Well, it already has earlier today with Queen of Naples running after being wide the trip last time out with 60 kilos. Should get a much more economical run here and has that weight relief. I've included the 6 Dakota. Now, has only had the 4 starts and just the loan to her name. She's only a 3-year-old filly, but I thought the first up maiden win this prep was quite okay. She beat Student of War in Saturday grade. Student of War's subsequently gone on to win his maiden, and I don't think he's done winning just yet. It was midfielded her first run on the synthetic, and that was behind Queen of Naples.

0: certainly cannot fault her recent form, including those couple of wins. A tough way, I should say, Aiden, to close out the last here, but could just be that sort of race, a roughies race, where you best include the eight, and certainly Matt Cross's selection in runner number 12 into maybe your wider trifectas and first fours.
1: A winner of 5 of 59, whereas Red Label, who has also run second last two matches, just won the 1 of 15. But yeah, it's just a tricky old race, a difficult one to end the program there at Riccarton. We'll see how betting moves in the closing 6 minutes. But in the meantime, let's get you off to Sydney for the third Consa. It's a $1.80 favourite.
2: 15, big odds the others. Incremental. It's an $18 chance in from 26, in fact 34 there at one point, so a little bit of money for it also. But yeah, Consa certainly best backed runner all day. Red Sentinel they've chipped away at, and at longer odds, incremental here, Luke.
3: Thanks a lot, Anthony. Your favourite here, punters, Barrier 1, Consa, $1.80 with the fixed odds. I reckon Fangirl will win this. That's Art Girl going forward. Yeah, we're going up to Darren Flindell for race three.
4: Solid, who showed speed last time out, is the last moving in. So Solid's drawn the outside. The light is on. Favourite drawn the fence, Consa. And they're racing. Well, it's only jumped fairly, and Nash is giving it a bit of a wind-up concert, spearing out of the gates, incremental, and is going to lead from far set quickly there. Now, whipping up on the outside is Solid, and Art Girl being sent forward. Now, Consa's probing through on the rails on the inside of Red Sentinel. A gap in the field to a Graph Rocket parking on the outside of Cool Rupert, and 2.5 further back to Clam William at the tail of the field. Solid's doing some work here, trying to wrest the lead away from far set, and Tyler Schiller will achieve that now. And Solid raced a length and a half to far set, with Art Girl going to third. Incremental, who jumps sharply, sits in fourth now. And the favourite, Consa, fifth on the rails and about three off the lead. Ren Sentinel to the outside. Two further back then to Cool Rupert on the inside of a Graph Rocket, is pulling a little bit deeper, although it's trucking along towards the rear. Clam William not travelling well as they come into the straight. Solid, a narrow leader from far set on the outside. And on the outside is Art Girl. Now Consa is starting to peel off heels as Farset dashes two in front. Consa doing the chasing now inside the 200. Farset's done some work on the speed, and Consa's trying to capitalise. Moving up now, Clam Williams come from last and producing a good finish wide out, but drawing clear Consa by two. Clam William and a Graph Rocket is savaging the line late, but it's Consa winning it by a length and a half. Photo for the miners, a Graph Rocket on the inside of Clam William. They got to Solid. Further back to Red Sentinel, then came Cool Rupert, far set, and a big gap back to those who worked early, far at Solid, and also Art Girl.
0: Consa takes out race number three from Randwick. Had a little bit of work to do mid stages of the stretch, but Nash Rawilla has managed to get the three-year-old Golden Son of Ocean Park into clear air, and he's won pretty comprehensively in the end. Tight go for second between the two and the one. That's a third out of Randwick on their seven race card. Their late quaddie gets underway in the next race, number four. We're up to the eighth and final event out of Riccarton here today. It's been a super day of racing, an awesome day weather-wise. Couldn't have asked for a great deal better when it comes to June in Canterbury. And we've had a pretty open day of racing from a market perspective. We had a shorty salute in the prior race, that being Power of Persuasion. But aside from that, we haven't seen a whole lot of favourites home. If you found a winner, as a rule, you've been well rewarded. And it doesn't get a whole lot easier here in the last either. In saying that, it looks as though TAB punters are starting to gravitate towards Red Label off the back of that last start. Second, she's looking to go one better, $5 on opening into $4. The market mover is Maraqua, though, $21 into $10. You may wonder why when you see a 70896 form line for the gelding by Ocean Park, but he has won the three from 27, and he had a pretty wide run of things last time out and carried a big imposition of 60 kilos. So with Tristan Moodley aboard today, a huge draw swing into gate number two. I just thought he was worth a roll of the dice at the 21s. If you still want to get involved, $10 is a price that you're now asked to take. 8, 6, 11 and 2 is how I'm playing the last. If you are hoping to

0: to get the quaddy. The numbers that you've needed so far have been the three. Hay now in race number five in a great go to the opening late quaddy leg, just nosing out the favourite Boston High Heels. The four Purple Pros was successful in race number six as part of a team Tiakau Quinella. And Power of Persuasion got things back on track, so to speak, for favourite backers in race number seven. $3.90 now about Red Label here in the last. Matt Cross, has been a great day of racing, very competitive as a rule. The winners have sort of come from here, there and everywhere. Of course, it's been very much pace dependent as the day has progressed, but it's going to be a busy little period for Riccarton now with racing on Tuesday and next Saturday. But this synthetic season continues and we've had seven winners so far today, one more to come.
1: You get a bit of play money here if Epilogue was able to get up. Well, I've got no friends. It's $12 out to $21, but I reckon you can defy the drift here around a horse who's had

and she'll just be minding her own business. And late in the day, Epilogue here. Courtney Barnes on board, 56.5 kilos. Don't mind her chances. Epilogue at a big price, so I'm going to definitely have her in the mix with My Sharona and Dakota. They've got upside. You mentioned earlier on in a race where there was kind of horses hovering around the grade, and you sort of look at a horse like My Sharona or Dakota and you'd think that at some stage they're going to race their way out of this grade. And Red Label probably just getting short enough now. Barrier number four, I would expect they'll be positive from there like they normally are with the 2 kilos coming off its back. In the ideal world, you'd see it go forward, control the race, get some cheap splits and skip away on the corner. But that might not be the case here. Happy to back the 12 Epilogue at 20-1. We'll make it the long shot play here this afternoon on what's been a stunning, awesome afternoon. Are we still autumn? Or we're winter now, aren't we? June's winter. I'm not sure. Anyway, doesn't feel like winter. About to load up. Just hearing through that it is definitely winter. Doesn't feel it though, does it? Then there's actually no snow on the mountains. So anyone who's a skiing fan, you might have to wait a little while. Last one is now in. No, we don't. We've got one more. Captain Upham it is. Captain Upham will be the last of them to come up into the barriers here for Alan Brown and Kin Kuo. First up since February when it was fourth and behind Super Sincere. Red Label $4, My Sharona $4.80, Moon Money $7, Dakota at $7, last one in. Set now. And they're away in racing. Dakota was half a stride slow. Ardy Boy drifting back at the start. There's early pressure. Red Label, Miraquid to its inside. Getting handy both Gatina and Moon Money fired out hard. So did Electric Zoo on the outside to get handy. Miraquid now fifth on the fence under Captain Upham. One length away, Epilogue. Three wide in the open on the outside of Dakota and Grouse. A length away then to My Sharona, who's back on the inside of Kuputaroa. And two lengths away then to Ardy Boy. Just be a bit of an issue there with the jockey aboard My Sharona. The saddle may well have slipped as they come down the side. The leader is Moon Money. Steadies things by three quarters on Electric Zoo. Third, the inside. Red Label from Gatina. Epilogue is fifth. Then came Miraquara along the inside of Captain Upham. Back and wide is Ardy Boy starting a big run from Kuputaroa. And they're followed then by My Sharona. And back with those Grouse and Dakota as they turn and go. Moon Money led Red Label. Electric Zoo wobbles about. Gatina starting to fire up on the outside, and they're followed by Ardy Boy, who's wider at the 300. The leader, Moon Money, from Red Label, chiming in Gatina. It's Moon Money finding a kick inside the furlong. Gatina grinding away. Moon Money's got a bit in the locker, though, and edged away. Inside the 100, Moon Money's going to take them from pillar to post here. Moon Money beats Gatina. Third, Red Label. Fourth, Grouse. Then came Miraquid from Dakota. And it did seem

next horse, number one, the winner. Positive right off the barrier, back in class today. And it's going to score from Gatina the 9, 11 Red Label and 10 Grouse will be the fourth of them across. It was horses all over the show.

0: up for her stable earlier on in the card, and with a better beginning is going to be winning. It's been a super day of racing.
1: Yeah, has another really nice performance here. Boy, we've seen this horse just defiant from the front, and yeah, takes advantage of what wasn't an overly hard run to score nicely. Back to Trentham though, 3.5 minutes away from your last here, Bevan Sweeney, and I know you're pretty keen about this horse, Commotion. She's got good ability.
2: Yeah, I went with it on the form as the best of the rest. What I will say, getting to this sort of deep conditions, she won really nicely on a wet track one day at New Plymouth, and then she came out as a short price favourite the next start and didn't handle it overly well. So jury's sort of out on her. I think it's price dependent. She's drifting out to 2.7. Probably good enough for me. The one, well, there's two in this race at value that I'd be interested in having a bet on. Arxie, this is all Arxie's been waiting for. Harvey took a punt, gave him a couple of cracks on better track conditions to see if he copped them. He loves this sort of ground, and he will be fit as a fiddle, this horse. Look, he hasn't had that big a gap in his runs. We saw him on the 1st of March, set a trial 3rd of June. It was a good effort by Nuranui, who's in play on Saturday at Wanganui in the open race there. It would be no surprise to me. He'll get down to 54 with Leon's. He can take a kilo and a half down here to the 54. Look, if he was to return to his best form, which he put them together, you'll remember when we first saw him two in a row, one of those was on a really wet track at Hawera, and he just boomed home from the clouds and at Otaki, and the numbers were really good that day. They were very, very good on both those occasions on a wet track. So don't be going on his form and his run through February, March. Go on his wet track form, and that is good enough to win this race. I don't think there's any doubt. So he's one option. And the other one is Wellerdon, whose figures behind Bell Tribute were really, really good. Now, there's got to be question marks. The record here is not great, but no question marks on the track conditions. The gate's probably a very good position for him now. And if he goes second up, we haven't seen that real improvement second up sometimes from this horse, but if he's an improved horse off his fresh up run, the figures there suggested that he'll go very close to winning today. He's got very soft in the market. The one they've come for is Whiskey and Rye for Kevin Myers and Leah Hemi, who's second up this preparation with a good wet track record and a horse who has won locally here at Trentham. Costa's an interesting one. I'd have no idea if he'll handle these wet track conditions or not, but he's got the blinkers on. He's had two runs in heavy track conditions and not been good. And he's a horse that has a short, sharp sprint and it has been very, very quick at times. One of those runs, one of those wins here at Trentham was something you had to watch to believe. So, look, I'm with Commotion. I think Arxie and Wellerdon, if you want to have a bet outside the short price favourite here at $2.70. Let's get to you, Justin. What have you made of the last?
3: Well, I'm with her just because we know she's got a little bit of X factor, but it's always difficult, isn't it, just to know what the line is if you're treating her as a betting proposition at $2.70 on this track. Does she cop it? Will she cop it or not? She might have a little bit too much class. You just get the feeling every time Alan Sharrock has talked about her, the opinion he's got of her. And we've seen that from her every time she's won. She's won with some real class. Commotion. She was unlucky first up, probably should have won, to be honest. Just didn't get the rub of the green there, was stuck away and just didn't get the run in time and darted through. So I am with her, but there's a heap around her that could well be winning the last. Yeah, I'm an Arxie fan, and look, he's just a dead set wet tracker, isn't he, Arxie? He was so good winning those first two. And I thought he trialled really well last week. He's ready to go. There's no doubt about that. Wellerdon's a favour mine in the wet stuff. She was terrific first up. She could easily win this. And Costa, like you, don't know about the track, but he's racing well. Nice little tidy hit out on the poly last week. Got held up and got home. If he cops the track, he's in it. Interesting way to end the day. The last, Graham's Painters, 1400. Arxie about to come along. So Commotion is the favourite, 260. Costa, 550. Gee, the big move here, Whiskey and Rye. It's the one they want to really get into at 550. Ready to go. Good race, the last, Graham's Painters, 1400. We're set for a start. This is the last of the day. Race number 10 here on the Champagne Turf. It's a heavy 10. And the favourite, Commotion, Alan Sharrock, Floor Mormon. Oh, she's wanting to rear. Set to go. She has hit her.

little bit fidgety, including Arxie. Back is Arxie and Peppery. Whiskey and Rye jumped away clean along with Costa. Maya Labai showing speed. Wider out Boontown Boy. For Labai, swing it our way and then call a friend. Further back of the field, Commotion, the favourite, will settle beyond midfield with just a few behind her. Arxie, Peppery and Wheel It In. Maya Labai.

0: 800 to go, and Axie under her and a length away. Last by Alibi, the pacemaker, a length clear over Costa, Whiskey and Rye. Further back of the field, Boontown Boy coming into it around those runners is Peppery, and now Commotion just starting to weave through between runners. Followed by Call a Friend, under pressure, swing it our way. Axie flat footed, and further back, Wheelerton around the corner. Costa steered right to the outside, wants the outside strip, Riddell, and he's in front. Now Commotion starting to arrive at the centre. My Alibi fights on, and then Call a Friend. So it's Costa, but here's Commotion, Call a Friend, Boontown Boy, and Axie starting to pick up late. Commotion coming after Costa. Costa, Commotion, Boontown Boy late, and Axie is starting to get home. It's Costa and Commotion. Costa with the outside strip. Terrific ride, Jonathan Riddell. He got the best part of the track. It'll just beat Commotion, and Axie really got home big. Boontown Boy, Wheelerton arriving late, followed by Call a Friend, Whiskey and Rye. Further back of the field has been My Alibi to Peppery, and swing it our way, Costa. A double for Into Win. They won with I'm a Brazer one. They'll get this one with Costa and Jonathan Riddell. Well, it was pretty intentful from him. He just wanted to steer to that outside part of the track after Bradman had got the money out there in the previous, and I think it might have been the winning of the race. Commotion will run second. Arxie's been really good. And Boontown Boy, it's 4-2, 10-1, and the last of the day. That'll wrap up the day. Just very quickly, just want to give a massive shout-out to the crew here today. You've got no idea the challenges we've had across the day to bring you the best coverage we possibly could. All sorts of gremlins. I've got cords, I've got masking tape, I've got all sorts of things up here. They've worked tirelessly, and, some big challenges with the trackside team, and the best crew in town have delivered the very best coverage we could possibly bring to you. So a big thanks to them, and you, Bevan, for your company across the second half of the card. It's been a challenging old day, but we got there, and I will say hi to everybody on Friday from Apprentice Day at the Naki.
1: I'll be with you on that day, and also we've got the form tomorrow morning. Got a bit tight out wide when Jonathan was really driving

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1: The Foxes claims Classic in the run to the line, and it's up for the Foxes.
2: But the Foxes in front, the Foxes digging deep here for Oisin Murphy, and the Foxes just hangs on to win the Dante.
1: And the Foxes comes pouncing past the pair of them, and the Foxes win.
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0: catch up with the trainer of Stenado, Johnny McArdle, catching up with Olivia.
1: Tim, he's alongside me now. What do you make of this mare's form leading into today's run, John?
2: She can be a little bit patchy. Last start was good, behind a nice horse, and probably didn't have the greatest. She's only a little mare, so she didn't have the greatest of luck. Wouldn't have troubled the winner, but I thought she stuck on well for third. Race map's okay for her today, looking at it, so it'll just be where Sam can land. I would have thought she'd be midfield and hopefully getting to the outside, and we'll see how she goes from there.
1: She loves this distance. Does she love this going?
2: She has won on rain-affected ground before on a soft track, so that will hopefully be to her favour, but we'll find out more today.
1: You'd had her in a few different contests over the next few days. What about this one and the company here made you pull the trigger for this run?
2: I just think she's better on a bigger track. Even though she's only a little mare, she seems to her best form has been on sort of more spacious tracks. So that was the reason for coming here. She'd drawn well. It's a small field, so yeah, we thought we'd have a go.
1: What about the action also on the float here later on?
2: He's here. He was very good first up. Second up, probably got it a little bit wrong. Just told the rider to go forward, and there was more pressure in the race than what they looked to be on paper, and he probably just hit the front a bit early and knocked up a bit. So Jamie knows him very well. He'll just land where he's happy. He might be looking for 2,000 now, but he'll run a nice honest race, I'd think.
1: Good luck with them both. Thanks for your time.
2: No problem.
0: Yep, interesting runner, Stenado here for Johnny McArdle. Hutch, just for the viewers that might have just joined us in the last couple of minutes or so, man, about Magnus, your best bet on the program. What do they do with her from the barrier, the inside draw here, do you think?
3: She's shown good speed. I mean, she could lead, but I don't think they will. I think they'll be hoping that a couple of the others press forward and she just tracks the speed. I think she will be just parked in behind them. I didn't map her leading anyway, but, she sat off them the other day. She sat in a field of, there wasn't many in it. What was it, 5 or 6 runners, 3 wide, no cover, but it wasn't, it's a shoot start. She had a good smooth run. It wasn't a massive negative. Justified the $1.65 quote and was too good. It was a field of 5. So, I think they'll just be looking to hold their ground with that pressing early. She's shown a good turn of foot if she's held up in that manner. There's going to be good speed in the race. So hopefully she gets even luck from that inside part. And there's nothing wrong with the inside either. I thought it might

his best trip, first up over 1,000. We'll see what we get here, but he has jumped out. Getting them organised. Minimum distance, 1,000 metres. And an interesting race with Stormberg being backed into joint favouritism now, 550 into 440. Mad About Magnus, 370 out to 440. Nordic Strike at 550. 650 Bella Cinque, $8 Hollywood Boulevard, $9 Dismantle. So plenty of chances. Three more to get set, including Stormberg, Winchester, and Nordic Strike also waiting their turns. First leg of the quaddy. And this is the Anthony Lee Life member over the 1,000 metres. Nordic Strike isn't the most willing participant when it comes to coming up into the gates.

0: Mad About Magnus, Damien Thornton, prevails. Too strong over the final 100 metres. Nordic Strike was valiant in defeat, but couldn't go with the winner when it mattered most. Dismantle could be a black booker out of the race. Getting to the line well for third. It is 8-2 and 10. 8-2 and 10. After the Anthony Lee Life member. Ain't the winner Mad About Magnus. That's now two wins in succession. The Lindsay Park team did come here with a good hand. They've got a win here with Mad About Magnus. As the name would suggest, she's a filly by Magnus out of a more than ready mare by the name of Whitney. And Mad About Magnus, two in a row now. And
1: A good clash here, and we've got $3.20 each of three. Or no, for a moment we did. Darcy Mack, $3.20. Pigeon's Desire, $3.20. My Three Boys, $3.90. So they look the main three, and punters have sorted them out. We've got just under a minute to start time here. Race 9 of 12 today. Of course, Greyhound Racing heads to Wagga Wagga on a Friday, as we do. I think there's 11 races set down for decision. First around called to 7. Some good clash. A couple of dogs backing up from here. Racing on Friday night. And sure to be some keenly contested affairs there. This is a keenly contested, or this will be a keenly contested affair. We've got two equal favourites, 3.20 and Pigeon's Desire, and also Darcy Mack, 3.20, as they will be boxed shortly. Ahead of race number 9 tomorrow, the Choppers Concrete, and great sponsors here. This is the third and fourth grade, the faster class over the sprint trip. And Darcy Mack, 3.10, Pigeon's Desire, 3.10. They've both firmed in that fraction. But now Darcy Mack is the lone favourite at 3.10. So we've finally got a favourite sorted out. 3.10 about Darcy Mack, Pigeon's Desire, 3.20. As they get set here at Tamora for race number 9. First line dogs are secure. The second line are just about set. The starter has the button in hand. He now presses same, and the lure is in motion, and we're ready to go. Tamora, race number 9. The favourite in 3, Darcy Mack. They are set. Ready and racing. Darcy Mack wasn't the quickest out. My Three Boys was. And look at Let's Go Out charging across. Let's Go Out took it up from Resist the Urge second. My Three Boys third. Further away then, Darcy Mack improves from Pigeon's Desire and Dark Panther. Roar of Thunder out of the tail. It's in front. Let's Go Out down on the inside. My Three Boys and finishing strongly. Darcy Mack, this is a great go. My Three Boys maybe in a photo. Let's Go Out. My Three Boys, I don't know. Then Pigeon's Desire, Darcy Mack. Further away, Dark Panther, Roar of Thunder. Resist the Urge wasn't far away either. He was in the middle of those. This is a desperately tight go. I thought My Three Boys had lunged at Let's Go Out, but Let's Go Out stuck its nose down. 1870 the run. This will be desperately tight. I think that's as close as I've seen a finish, to be honest, here at Tamora. Darcy Mack and I think it was Resist the Urge who was squeezed in between them will be the third and fourth, I imagine. We'll just await the judge's verdict here. Number 2, My Three Boys, has got up. Defeating Let's Go Out. Dead Heat, Dead Heat. We better just hold all tickets. Hold all tickets until tomorrow. We'll just wait for that confirmation. So we won't go off the semaphore board. Definitely a Dead Heat. Dead Heat 2 and 6 confirmed. Dead Heat 2 and 6 confirmed. I feel a little better. I like to have a go and pick a winner, but that was as close as I'd seen. So a Dead Heat 2 and 6. You don't get that every day. 2 and 6. 7. Pigeon's Desire will grab that third spot. Just having a look at the replay here. Wow, that was incredible. 2 and 6. 7 for third. 1872 the official run. No splitting. My Three Boys and Let's Go Out with Pigeon's Desire.
2: She's a very speedy filly in her own right. 2, Lull, not a lot of market confidence there. 460 out to $7. She's better placed back in grade today, having been beaten 5 lengths in the Denise's Joy. She can be hit and miss, but at her best, she'd be good enough to give this a shake. And Hinzel, no knock on his talent, it's just where he gets to in the run. So listening to Kerry there, they want to teach him something today. They're not getting into any kind of speed.

0: speed battle here and ride him upside down. So he's very early in his career, and given the strength of his clothes there on debut, I don't think they want to mess with that too much. So look for him late, just needs a few things to fall into place given where he's likely to be. So 9, 3, 2, and 6 here, Mento.
1: Okay, so the favourite, Harito, just a bit soft late. We're happy to lay this out to $3.40, got into $3.10. In terms of the hold, still over 50% of all bets on Harito, but soft late, $3.10 to $3.40, happy to lay it. Hinsel, likewise, bottomed out at $3.60, has been $3.60 to $4 since they left the mounting yard. We're happy to take it on as well from the draw. Charlena, $5. Here's the firmer, Point Score. Amanda Turner, Andrew Calder, $16 best price, was $9.50 this morning at about 9 a.m. into $6.50. So Point Score has been the big firmer, and particularly in the last 6 or 8 minutes, came into the mounting yard at $8.50 in 2 whole points to $6.50 now, and they might not stop there. Lull, $7.50. Silencio, Por Favor, it's also had a little bit of a trim up, 9 into 8. Take the Wrap, 26. Singing Star, 51. Tides turning, $81. Harito, $3.40 on the drift with Hinsel, $4. And best backed has been Point Score here, Luke, $6.50.
2: Absolutely, Anthony. There is Hinsel behind the gates, Brad. Have you ever owned a horse before, Brad?
0: I have not.
2: Well, there's a bunch of very nervous owners over here, the Walker family in this horse.

0: expectation, doesn't it? So given what he did there on debut, well, and hopefully he meets their lofty expectations in terms of a horse that can go through the grades.
1: I agree with you. I think today it's not going to be easy from barrier eight, but I think he's a horse that we could follow even if he doesn't win today. And I love it when Nash teams up with Kerry. They've had a good association together, and it gives Kerry that good feedback about the horse as well. But a big moment for this girl too, Harito. She had issues last preparation, didn't she? And we're just hoping that she can get back on track today.
0: Yeah, I like backing horses first up off a bleed. I like backing horses first up after cardiac arrhythmia. And she ticks both boxes in that regard.

0: Pretty solid push because these late markets are filled with so much intelligence. A well-backed $4 chance says that he's pretty smart.
1: Is there that situation where they overdo the pace because everyone wants to be forward and on the fence and then all of a sudden they start running on? We've seen that story before, haven't we?
0: We have, yeah, and there's a bit of speed here, so maybe that just adds an extra little bit of firepower in the first couple of 100 metres. So interesting little battle of tactics, because I think there's going to be a few jockeys here looking for that same spot, probably just leaders back on the fence.
1: Absolutely, Bradley. Let's see how it plays out. We head upstairs to Darren Flindell for his call.
2: Point score's been trialling nice enough and has drawn handily in barrier three. Hensel has to deal with this wide gate, but is well in the market. Kerry Parker and Nashville Bill are teaming up. They've had great success. Tide's Turning is the last to move in, and we're just about good to go now. Ready to run. Race four here at Kensington, first leg of the main quaddie. And they're off and racing now. Nice line out. Charlena was fast out. Together with Singing Star is having a look for the lead, and wide out going forward is Tide's Turning. Now Harito Park's in fourth in the early stages from Take the Rap. Silencio Poor for Vore. Hensel drifting.

0: running right up to a sharp trials, and Harito, a big winner from Lull. Point score grab third, and right up the inside, Singing Star, I think, fourth in front of Silencio Por Favor. Then came Hensley, made some headway down the straight, but never a factor. Then came Tides Turning, Take the Wrap. Charlena got a stitch. She's finished well beaten at the end.
1: Thank you, Darren. Yeah, good training performance this, Bjorn Baker and his team, getting this girl back on track. She had the bleed, she had the cardiac arrhythmia, she had the lot last preparation, and they've sent her

0: and I would expect a good run. I think she's a good play each way.
1: Okay, Long Worries at a big price, the 13.
0: Yeah, another horse that has the ability to win this, but recent form would say no. Now with Anne Blackburn, he's changed trainers again. First up, no trial or jump out, so really hard to get a guide.
1: Taylor Cameron rides the 14, Ask for More.
0: Was a bit of a handful in the mounting yard, Ask for More. Recent form is poor. 1-2 in a row going back 3 years ago, but not anything since.
1: And John, we'll look at these two for Bob and Kane Post. Firstly, one, Detnor.
0: Got a good record here at Mount Gambier, Detnor. He's won three and been placed 11 times out of 20 starts. First up was a fair effort in a recent jump out.
1: He hasn't won for a while. His last win was October 2022. The stablemate, Rat Naraj, the six.
0: Was given a tough time on speed in that Port Louis race, but did knock up, and his previous wet track form was quite good. My numbers here are 12, 2, 3 and 9. A tricky race, but I was happy to play Melissa Kate each way. Horse number 2, Go for Frank, is definitely good enough to win and does handle the wet. And horse 3, Tano Rocket, who knows where he's at. If he turned up, he'd be hard to beat. Go for Frank. Jamie, you've purchased him, no doubt, because he was a good horse at Mount Gambier.
2: Yeah, he was only a cheapie and a bit of a project, and we needed the horse sort of to educate the young ones, so we grabbed him. And his first two runs were really good. I was happy with them.
0: Yep.
2: And Todd got off and said he probably wants a good 1,200.
0: Yep.
2: And then,
0: okay.
2: Then I, after Narracourt, no, it was after Bordertown, I fell for the trap and I backed him up, and he just yep. didn't back up. You know, that was my error. He went woeful with Ararat, but he just wasn't there. So, but I've given him a good month off. He's fresh. He likes a wet 1,200. We'll find out if he gets it in a minute, but he'll have the right run anyway.
0: Yeah, Mount Gambier and wet track have got to be big pluses. And two starts ago, he was okay over 1,200.
2: Yeah, he kept hitting the line. You know, he kept hitting the line. That was a board. That was a really hard track that day. And Todd said he sort of had something there to give him.
0: Yeah.
2: But he just probably felt the track. So, yeah, you know, and that's why we got him in this time of the year. Hopefully he can handle the wet track and, you know, be a mudlark.
0: You've got your stable going really well at the moment.
2: Well, these are the only two I've got left at the moment. So.
0: Oh, you've put a few out, have you?
2: Yeah, they all go out. And, yeah, we're off to Bali next week, so we're going all
0: okay.
2: the way. So hopefully he can pay for it.
0: Beautiful. Let's hope so.
2: Yep, no worries.
0: Best of luck.
2: Thanks, John.
0: Here we go. Jamie Opperman, two horses in work. They're both running today, and then he's off on holiday.
3: Yeah, he's got his team going really well, John. You're right, though.
0: Well, he has.
3: He's
0: had more than these two in the past couple of months, Terry, and some of the others have been winning.
3: All right. Don't get defensive,
0: Supreme Thunder was the other one that he's got in work. It runs later on today, and...

0: Run for the fifth. We're ready. Gates are back, racing. Go for Frank, hopped out okay. Detnor began fast and Ratnaraj pushing on with Tano Rocket. And out wide, the Mariner. Zular also getting in the thick of things here. So Ratnaraj had the lead, but going around it was the Mariner. And Zular's gone up to third from Tano Rocket. And Melissa Kate gets into a trailing spot here. She's fifth, one off the fence. Then came Ask for More, Pretentious Lass, and Go for Frank. And in that division two is Long Warrior. It's in the Gold Cup out four deep going around them. Then Detnor third last from Lady of Savoy and Victory Queen a length away at the rear. The Mariner the leader. Zular's gone up to be second now and way out wide on the track trying to get around them. Here is Melissa Kate. She wasn't waiting. She had the run of the race, but Jockey takes off at the 500 and starts to get them going. So Melissa Kate now takes over from Zular. The Mariner looks gone. On. Pretentious Lass and Tano Rocket behind them. Others headed in the field then by Go for Frank. They turn. Melissa Kate's been swallowed up by Pretentious Lass, who goes to Melissa Kate, who's got a little kick. They're two on Go for Frank. Lady of Savoy down the outside, but Pretentious Lass struck the lead. Melissa Kate's not done with, but Pretentious Lass clear. Lady of Savoy running on from the back, but Pretentious Lass will win. Second's either Lady of Savoy or Melissa Kate. Tano Rocket's got fourth. About four away the others. Go for Frank, Zular, Victory Queen picked up a few. Then Detnor, Ratnaraj, well back asked for more. The Mariner gave you a sight but knocked up quickly and Long Worry back with him.
1: Pretentious Lass, the winner here, number nine. Gemma Gutty riding for Roslyn Day. Just having its second run for Ros. Still races in the Greg Lesnikovsky colours. As we know, Greg handed over his licence to Ryan Hanneman, but this mare's bobbed up with Ros Day and second run for Ros. It's been able to score. John, you were giving it a good chance at Gawler first up recently on that very heavy track. Never really travelled that day. We know she loves these sort of conditions, but you said to me coming to the home turn, this is travelling today, Pretentious Lass.
2: Well, she's got back to her old form. I don't know what happened at Gawler. She loves heavy tracks. Maybe it was just too heavy for her. It was a really strange track there at Gawler, and a lot of horses didn't handle it. But Pretentious Lass always looked the winner today.
3: So her first up run was really good. Work's been great. So I think she should be hard to beat.
0: Of the two, who's your most preferred runner?
3: You'd think Odds Green later on, but this filly's come back in really good order, so we're hoping for a good preparation from her.
0: Good luck here this afternoon.
3: Thank you.
0: There's Dan Pearce with a word on a couple of his runners alongside his brother Ben for the remainder of this afternoon here at Belmont Park. Obviously white hot running into a minor placing in race number one. But race two here at Belmont Park, one of the races of the day, in my opinion, an even contest, but favouritism is with My Aloha, $4.40 into $3.40. A big watch on how this track is going to play with our favourite drawn barrier number one here. Paint it red, your likely leader, $3.30 out to $4.80. A wonderful opportunity for young Shani Webster, and she'll be looking to take this race by the scruff of the neck and hopefully finding the front with the three-year-old filly by winning Rupert. Brave Wasp, he's been a little bit easy in betting. He was $5 out to $8, but now he's $8 into $5 late in betting, so he's been well supported here. New Target is $3.30 out to $6.50. Sesh is $8 out to $8.50, and Pariah's Thanks, I think that's a good push from Dan Pearce at $8.50. She's more than capable of running a race at an each-way price here. But Riley, how do you order the four here in race number two?
4: Yeah, found this a tricky race, Lockie. I do think if the best version of My Aloha arrived at the races here today, that she'd be very hard to beat. A three-year-old, well, a mare that was once upon a time very luckless in a Placid Arc Stakes as a three-year-old and thought she was equally as unlucky first up at Bunbury last preparation over the 1,000 metres when getting home in some of the best late splits of that entire meeting. She'll get do no work in the run from barrier one here today, just tucked away in behind what you would think is going to be a very genuine speed with painted red shades on for the first time. Shani Webster engaged. I anticipate it'll be handlebars down for her to find the front and really kick hard into the corner. So every horse in this field should get their chance, even those horses that have drawn inside gates. And I do like the fact that they've opted against trialling her here this time around, My Aloha, given how good she was at the trials prior to resuming last preparation. So they've shown a bit of intent here today, looking to attack this fresh without having been to Lark Hill with her. So I do think My Aloha, if the best version of her was to turn up, that she'd be very hard to beat. We just haven't seen it for a very long time. It's now been over 580 days since she was last able to win a race, but I did think this looked to be a pretty suitable race for her to be kicking off.

0: her preparation. So the 5 mile Aloha goes on top for me without a great deal of confidence here, Lockie. I do think this is a pretty open event. She has been well supported in the market, just starting to get back out now after touching $2.80 back to $3.50 now. So I think she is starting to get back to right price. From the one, Paint It Red, who was below her best last start, elevating into Saturday three-year-old company off the back of a dominant Class 1 victory on return where she was really able to run them ragged. I'm sure the plan will be similar here today. Shade's first time, well-placed back into Class 3 company, utilising that claim of Shani Webster, and anticipate the instructions will be to find the front and do not stop from there. Four New Target in for third. Sharp 1,000-metre sprinting filly jumped out really well for her return without her race day blinkers on as well, but thought it looked to be somewhat of a tricky setup for Rocky Chung here today, drawn widest in this small field with a filly who doesn't have a great deal of tactical speed. I thought she was going to end up near on last in running from there, but I think a positive for her. They did appear to be able to make some really good ground down the middle lanes and outside lanes of the track in that opening event. And the 7 prize, thanks, as you touched upon, good push there from Dan Pierce as well. Was beaten half a length behind a subsequent 66-plus winner in Canny Kev the last time that we saw her at the races. Should get a lovely run tucked away in behind the speed, and has trialled up well for her return, as you made mention of as well there, Locke. But 5, 1, 4 and 7, my numbers here in race number 2 on the program. Tipping into my Aloha and looking forward to seeing what she can produce first up back at the races over the 1,000 metres with a bit of intent with the placement with her here today.
1: Exactly right. So Riley's with the 5, my Aloha, the first of two runners that Grant Alana Williams will prepare this afternoon. First up without a trial, something we don't often see from our premier training combination, but an interesting watch here this afternoon as they continue to join the line well in race number 2. Here's Dan McCauley for the call.
2: Field of 8, 3 on return, including the favourite My Aloha. And we see also Milstee back as well this afternoon with Pariah's Thanks. So over there in the confusion of a building site, they're continuing to make their way up into the gates. Rider of Sesh out of the saddle. Brave Wasp as well. Let's just have a little look. Maybe with a bit of camera action back there. I can see the rider of Sesh, that's Jags Eterna down there, and they're just adjusting the Miller's Bridge on the headwear of this galloper, Sesh. And hopefully that'll be done nice and quickly. Paint It Red in the saddle there today. Shani Webster has just returned to race riding after a run of injuries. We're resetting the bridle, are we? Thank you, Harold. Okay, on Sesh. Yep, we can see that unfolding right at the very moment. So I thought they were just having to make an adjustment to the Miller's Bridge part of the headwear. And we wait for Brave Wasp in the Mount Halliwell colours, being walked around by rider Patrick Carberry. Shani Webster getting a really good opportunity there this afternoon on Paint It Red for Luke Fernie. He's decided to go with the Shades and the Claiming Apprentice back in class over the 1,000. And she's a pretty fast filly.

title back on properly. Gate attendance down there. Paddy Powell just standing alongside of Sesh at the moment. But a bit of a hold up there. I can't give you a market update either at this stage. That's all crashed on us there, the computer system there operating the WOP, sadly. I can't give you much at all as this delay continues on. Now, they have got it sorted, so the adjustment has been completed. Now, they've got the bridle back on Sesh correctly. And so Pat Carberry walks up Brave Wasp. Sharni Webster's about to do the same as well with Paint It Red as Sesh goes in to be reacquainted with rider Troy Turner. Now, the red light goes on.

0: Missing the start, Millsdy, but Maya Loha got out very quickly, but is pushing on now, looking for the lead as Webster comes across there. Pike quite happy to hand over, paint it red. Now given a little dig, accelerates to the front at the 650 from Something Royal, Maya Loha. Back on the inside, Pariahs, thanks ahead of Session. New target back with Brave Wasp, and Millsdy is a clear last. 450 left to go. They come towards the home turn. Paint it red, staying away from the inside, not travelling at all into the race. In fact, it's a shot duck. Maya Loha ran straight past it. Sesh about to run on. Back on the inside then. Pariah's thanks. Brave Wasp and New Target both running on right down the middle of the track. Inside the 150. Pike goes to work and livens up Maya Loha. New Target is thundering home on the outside, but Maya Loha pricks its ears up, and Maya Loha, too good for them. Maya Loha beat New Target. Third, Brave Wasp. Millsdy made up some good headway after being a clear last. Then Pariah's thanks. Sesh is there in that cluster. A fair way back, Something Royal, and Something is clearly not right with Paint It Red, which has put in a most uncharacteristic performance and was gone on the turn. Maya Loha, number 5, ridden by William Pike for Team Williams. On return, the longleaf mare jumped out of the gates very quickly, and although she got the blows in the market, she was just superior to them. Pike allowed Paint It Red to cross. I'm not quite sure what's happened there with this filly, but she was gone well before the home corner. She had to work to the lead. She'd missed the kick, which is most uncharacteristic of her, but Something would have to be clearly amiss with the way that she's gone this afternoon. Maya Loha just sat in behind, tracked through, and it was easy pickings. Down the outside, running on, New Target, Rocky Chung, and Brave Wasp as well, Patrick Carberry. 5-4-2-6 are the numbers after the running of the second. The winner by Longleaf out of Real High. And raced by Chris Chowell, Elio Galanti, Robbie Gray, Jody Gray, Rod Russell. He's having a good week, the Big Butcher. And also the Excuse One Syndicate, managed by Warren Stirrett, and the Perfect Excuse Two Group, managed by B. Cripps. And that's a third win from 13 runs this afternoon. Scoring from New Target by Tassett, Neville Parnham, Rocky Chung, Brave Wasp is by Brave Smash, Mitchell Pateman, Pat Carberry. Margins, a length and a short neck. We'll have the times to hand very soon. The third at 1:30 with a little amendment to the time for the Key Clean Handicap over 1,700. No changes there in the next on the card as we head back downstairs to Lockie. And that was like picking low-hanging fruit for Pikey there in race number 2.
1: That it was. It was a really nice return win from Maya Loha. First up without the trial, and to her credit, she had to absorb a fair amount of pressure in the early and middle stages, Riley, but she's clearly returned in really good order and a great training performance to elect not to trial this mare, considering the fact that she's always trialled.
2: This is race number 3 on the card. Who she rules for, Dean Elliott, is the favourite here, has been backed into $1.80.

0: First three here with Kalinda Ramsey. Billy's Rainbow was 4.20 to 3.70, now $3.80. Zipping Nebula's been steady around that $6.50, $7 quote and comes into six now. And the load-up signal about to come through. The Goldfields Catering, Tier 3, Grade 6, and they're moving in. Zipping Nebula, Kalinda Ramsey and Perfect Jenny on the first row. Poor Haley, Billy's Rainbow, Dark Habits and Who She Rules on the second line. $2.15 now for Who She Rules. $3.20, Billy's Rainbow. $9.50, Kalinda Ramsey. Green light is now on. Field is set, the third. They're ready. And away. Winning the start towards the outside, Who She Rules, but driving through Zipping Nebula along with Kalinda Ramsey. And Zipping Nebula leads Kalinda Ramsey on settling down with Who She Rules, three out ahead of Billy's Rainbow. Next in the field as they make the turn was Poor Haley from Perfect Jenny and Dark Habits off the turn. Zipping Nebula gave a good kick. Open up four lengths on Who She Rules and Kalinda Ramsey, and Zipping Nebula won it. Beat Who She Rules. Third in will go to Kalinda Ramsey. Poor Haley might grab fourth ahead of Billy's Rainbow, but they're wide apart. Then Perfect Jenny and Dark Habits in 24 and 08. Zipping Nebula, too good for them. For Vivian Giles, makes it win number 3, start number 25. Breaks through for the first time here.
1: That doesn't help.
2: No, not ideal. But we're not too far away from the loading process commencing here. This is race number 6. Hutch and Jules both seeing it similarly. Princess Mess.
1: Yep, give her strength.
2: Give her strength. Here's Eduardo. The great man.
3: Very kind, Timmy. Thank you for that. At the start, just over a minute out from jump time, so the loading process should be getting underway pretty soon. I went 5, 1, 9, and 3. I'm with Hutch. I'm with Princess Mess ahead of Capricorn Star, Lots of Time, and Chocolate Box. They were the top four here for me as Queen Bearer goes up. So they are moving in. Lots of Time is set. Loading them away for the Wayne Pollock Life member. She's a Con, a new addition to the Reese Goodwin stable, comes up in Time of Need, is loaded away. Four more to join them in the gates. Princess Mess just easing a touch to 290. 440 about Capricorn Star, well backed. The wetter the better seems to be the vibe with Capricorn Star. As Princess Mex walks up without hesitation, and that'll leave it for Korobiniki to complete the line. 290 Princess Mess, 440 Capricorn Star, 750 Proven Soul, 850 Chocolate Box, $8 She's a Con. Korobiniki digging her toes in. Eventually she relents. And the barrier attendants look to be winning that battle with Korobiniki. She's in. She takes up the outside alley. Fillies and mares are right. Set to go sail. Princess Mess, the favourite, they're off. Princess Mess got away to a fair start. She's searching for the lead together with Capricorn Star and also vying for front-running honours up there, as well as Chocolate Boss, and kicking through now Princess Mess. So sorting themselves out, it's Princess Mess from Capricorn Star, a half length between those two. Proven Soul is out three wide from Queen Barra on the inside. Chocolate Box between those horses. Couple of lengths back in the field to Honeymaker and Lots of Time, the rails. Then in Time of Need, She's a Con second last. Korobiniki is the tail ender as they run along the side of the track. 800 metres left to go. Princess Mess, the favourite, leads. Capricorn Star's on the outside in second from Proven Soul in third, and then Queen Bearer, who's followed on the outside by Chocolate Box. Honeymaker midfield, one off the fence. In Time of Need, three deep. Lots of Time, the rail. She's a Con second last. Niggled along. Korobiniki is last. Princess Mess comes away from the rails. Will be the first to corner in from Proven Soul. Between them, Capricorn Star. Lots of Time coming through near the inside. Then Honeymaker in Time of Need. Princess Mess, 250 left to go, is the one they're

0: going to have to run down. It's Princess Mess, two lengths ahead of Proven Soul running on well. Here's Honeymaker coming with a run, and also Lots of Time is bursting through. Princess Mess is out on her feet. Lots of Time, Proven Soul up to the line. It's Lots of Time, I think, from Proven Soul, and Honeymaker third. Princess Mess faded over the business end of the race. They're followed in behind them by Karabaniki, Capricorn Star, and Time of Need. She's a con. Then Queen Bearer, and Chocolate Box was last. Photo finish to the sixth. It's a photo. I thought the inside was going to get it. And from a selfish race calling point of view, I've been proven right. Lots of Time wins. Nine has got it. From eight, Proven Soul. Honeymaker will finish in third. It'll be 9-8-6, 9-8-6. What a season it's been for Craig Williams. And he's made the trip to sail today for...
1: And come across and offset the wide gate.
2: Okay, that's a look at them in the yard for the fillies and mares. Race number five about to head out. Let's head out to Lucas with James Father's stable rep for Gary Portelli.
3: I sure am, Anthony. James, good afternoon to you. We're just commenting. Lovely, pleasant afternoon here at the Kensington.
4: Yeah, not a bad spot, actually. It's much nicer than English winter, I can tell you that.
3: Mate, you pulled the right rein coming over here. You must never look back, eh?
4: No, it's a great country. We love being in Sydney, and it's super racing.
3: I'll tell you what, this is a good little mare, this Thames. And I'll tell you what, you and Gary and the team have done a good job with her, because I know she hasn't been the easiest to train at times, but last time out, was it just the wet?
4: Yeah, we think so. Anna was pretty certain of that the other day. And obviously the start before that, she was pretty devastating when getting back here. So like you say, she's always had really good ability. And the Godolphin team have been incredibly patient. And we've got the best out of her sort of finally. We're starting to get there. So yeah, hopefully she can put her best foot forward again today.
3: And last time out, it honestly wasn't a bad run anyway. She was only beaten.

0: horses for courses joined, and she proved first up she loves it.
1: Yeah, I suppose that's exactly what Gary was saying, so we hope that's the case today.
0: Has she got any tactical speed at all, or you just let her pop out and find her feet?
1: We hope that she should be sort of okay midfield from a good gate, hold a spot, and then that'll give her every chance. If they do go slow in the run, that she's there to pounce when she needs to.
0: What did you like the most about the win first up?
1: I guess the fact that she just completely defied the bias that day. That was a really leaderless track, and she managed to overcome it, which often stands you in good stead when you're coming back here.
0: Do you reckon she can do it again? Because it is difficult to sort of come around and from back today, it seems.
1: Yeah, I think so. But often that's tempo relentless as well. And she looks to present as well as she ever has done. If she puts that run in from 4 weeks ago, she probably wins again, doesn't she?
0: Good luck with her. That's Thames coming up in race number 5 on the weekend. Friendly Fire. The market's up for this race. You've got this nice little 2-year-old, and he's already been well supported. He's well odds on at the moment. So the market likes him.
1: Yeah, I'm not surprised. He was really good, obviously, the other day. Just a really tough win. And he was great, you know, first start in a race when he got back and did a lot wrong. So we've always liked him. And I think this looks a really suitable opportunity again.
0: And he'll definitely run in Sydney. I saw there was a nom in Brisbane, but he'll line up here in Sydney.
1: That was only in the slight worry they might lose the race when they had small noms. But obviously, when they got the race held together, maybe we've scared a few people off, I don't know. But yeah, we're pleased to see the race being held. And yeah, it should be a great chance on Saturday.
0: Will he like the 1400, do you think?
1: Yeah, that was what Gary's thinking always was. We're really keen to get him out and trip over a little bit further. And the way he finished off the other day would certainly suggest so.
0: And Mother Goose, she's second up, heads to the midway on Saturday. I haven't seen the final draw for her, but she'll be fitter for the first up run.
1: Yeah, I think so. She probably should need the run first up. But I think with that under her belt, if we get any more rain as well this week, that's going to be a benefit as well.
0: How long have you been with Gaz now, James?
1: Nearly 7 years Gary's been put up with me. So he's been a saint, really, which is great. But yeah, really enjoying it. And like I say, the weather's great, the racing's great. There's not much to complain about in Sydney.
0: Good stuff, mate. Good to talk to you.
1: Awesome. Thanks, Luke. Cheers.
0: James Fathers there representing Gary Portelli. Brad Gray, what's your late mail?
2: I've gone 8, 4, 6, and 3. And for the Portelli fans, you're getting $11 for Thames at the moment. I've gone the way of Virgil's Gift. So this morning, there was very little between the top three in betting. It was Concordia Wind, in fact, was your favourite from Virgil's Gift and Deep Pleasure. But that's completely flipped around now. So Virgil's Gift is a clear favourite. And I think she's entitled to be. So she'll bounce out. 1400 metres looks to suit. She's 6 weeks between runs, but again, Adrian will report a bit of work into her to get her ready for this race. She's had a tick over trial on the poly track and looked quite good on that occasion. So catch me if you can. Maps to find the front here and will prove hard to chase down. She is a winner over this track and trip, and now she shortens again just into $3.60. I think the market's got it pretty spot on here as far as the dangers go. Deep Pleasure looks one of those. I think she just jumps straight on the back of the favourite here, Drawn Barrier 1, so gets the back of Virgil's Gift, Deep Pleasure. She's racing well this time in without winning, but she gets a very likeable setup today. 6, Concordia Wind. With all the support for the top two, she's a touch easy out to that $5.50, but I like the way she returned. She'll need to navigate a bit of a path at some point. Probably doesn't have the tactical speed of the two aforementioned runners, but if they overdo it, she'll be the one stalking and sniping late with Nash aboard, and best of the rest is Cherish Me. So Manto will talk about the move for her, but there's been a good late go, and at least she brings a different form line from Saturday Melbourne form line. So I've gone 8, 4, 6, and 3, Mento.
3: Yeah, they've worked it out now, haven't they, this race? Brad, obviously it was very open for much of betting, but in the last sort of 4 or 5 minutes, the punters have really worked this one out. They've pretty much settled on 2 and perhaps one more to beat them. So Virgil's Gift has been a big firmer since they left the mounting yard, or since they came into the mounting yard. It was $4.40 in the yard, now $3.50, and clearly best backed with Deep Pleasure, who's been $4.60 to $3.80, so very good support for the top two in the market. And Cherish Me just firmed again. It was $10 in the mounting yard less than 6 or 8 minutes ago. It is now 6. Concordia wins solid at 6. Sister Day just a bit easy, bottomed out at 5.50, back to 7. And Sapphire Rose, well, the army of owners charged into it at $26. We laid it, but now out to a much more realistic $11. And Thames, well, someone check it's got 4 legs because we cannot write its name. $9.50 out to $14. So Virgil's Gift best backed here with Deep Pleasure and that good support for Cherish Me, Luke, to knock them off.
0: Thanks, Anthony. Can confirm 4 legs confirmed with Thames, but absolutely friendless, as Manto said. There's your top pick, Brad, heading to the barriers, Virgil's Gift. Great sign, this market confidence.
2: Yeah, I'd say that's got a lot to do with the speed map here. There doesn't look to be a lot of pressure on paper, and where she's drawn, she gets the chance to just go straight to the front here if she gets a breather. We saw last campaign, this track and trip, the way she won, she'll be very hard to chase down, and that market support says that she's ready to run to that mark, and if she does, yeah, she'll take some beating.
0: And I don't mind the setup. I really, like, first up, things went a bit wrong, had a bad gate. There's not much

you can do sometimes was cast out there, forced to do a little bit of work. So the stable have just hit the reset button, 6 weeks off, nice trial. I know it was Polytrack, but I thought it stretched out nicely, did everything you want to see there.

0: and they're all locked and loaded now. All in for the Catanax well, and poking through the middle is Cherish Me. Concordia Wind will settle right behind them, together with Deep Pleasure pushing through on the rails. Thames is taken back and a margin to Sister Day. So Virgil's Gift just in front, but Pesquiera is moving up on the outside at Cherish Me, and the pace is pretty strong here. Tyler Schiller goes on with it here on Pesquiera, just softening Virgil's Gift in the lead, and Sapphire Rose is doing a tough up on the outside going forward. Cherish Me took hold, followed by Thames is firing up now as the pace dropped all of a sudden. Deep Pleasure's back in the field on the inside of Concordia Wind, and Sister Day is three wide at the rear and only about four lengths off the lead. Pesquiera crossed down to the rails to lead now from Sapphire Rose, and Thames strides up the outside. Virgil's Gift leaders back from Cherish Me, Sister Day, Deep Pleasure and Concordia Wind last of all. Pesquiera under siege now, Sapphire Rose and Thames going on with the job. Virgil's Gift is taking a rails run. Thames at double figures hits the lead of the 200 by a length on Virgil's Gift. Further back to Sapphire Rose fighting on. Deep Pleasure desperately needs a run. Cherish Me's coming again, and Sister Day flying on the outside. Cherish Me and Sister Day. Cherish Me, I think, a nose to Sister Day. Virgil's Gift close up third, just in front of Concordia Wind. Deep Pleasure couldn't get the run when required. Then Sapphire Rose, Thames, well, look, the winner at the 100 and has run second last in the wash-up from Pesquiera, worked its backside off and understandably finished last.
1: The state switch does the trick. Kieran Maher prepared Cherish Me. Was wide at Caulfield last start. Obviously dropped out a little bit there, but well done to Shannon Llewellyn, a city winner here at the midweeks on board the Kieran Maher trained Cherish Me, and just scrambles in. Don't get fooled by that shot. There it is to prove it. Number three wins from nine, maybe eight on the inside, Virgil's Gift, and six for fourth, Brad Gray. But Cherish Me toughs it out and wins narrowly.
2: Just that setup, wasn't it? Back from Saturday Company, it was quite a messy race there. We saw a few different leaders throughout. You thought something had to give. A few of these runners just sweating on a run. Deep Pleasure didn't really get the luck when she needed it. So a little bit.
3: On February 2025, and you've got to go back to 2023 to find his last win. I don't think you'll be tipping him.
4: No, and he's at long odds, as is the next horse, 10 Circa.
3: Circa, another horse to go round at a big price here. Midfield effort last time at Echuca. That was a pretty moderate race, and another one that doesn't win out of turn.
4: Elsie Girl, it's at a big price as well. The 11 for Belinda O'Loughlin.
3: Does handle wet tracks, but she's another horse that has been mixing her form at best. Her three runs this preparation have been comfortably below what she can do.
4: And there's been some money for Spanish Schnitzel, John, horse 12.
3: There has been. Spanish Schnitzel's a horse that does have a good record on heavy tracks. Got on one last time at Hamilton, but the winner just absolutely controlled that race, Nevra Queen. He held on okay for second, but he was beaten a long way. Two starts ago, he ran very well behind Astra Deal. That's a strong race.
4: Okay, so there we go. John's numbers 3, 8, 6, and 2. He's about to have a chat to John McMillan as well, the trainer here of a Fairview, which is in John's numbers as well.
3: John McMillan's made the big drive down from Goolwa to come down to Mount Gambier with a Fairview. You've got her back in form, John.
5: Yeah, look, she's a nice horse. She's been her own worst enemy with a lot of greenness, but we seem to be on top of that now.
3: You were telling me off air that you put the earmuffs back on her and that settled her down in races and stopped her over racing.
5: Yeah, it did. I had them on her probably a bit too early, and we took them off and she was very green without them. Then Dom Tenor, when he rode her at Moorfield Cup, the start before she won, he got off and he said, give them a try. He goes, they'll probably work wonders, and they have done.
3: A couple of little queries. I know she's probably got as much or more ability than anything else, but wet track and 1800.
5: Look, I think the wet track will be fine. She won, look, her start, two starts ago at Moorfield was on a soft six, and she relished it. She liked it. Her win officially was a good four at Strath. I'd question that being a four. I think that was softer than that. But she hasn't seen a heavy track in her life, so it is a query. But she gives me the indication she'll handle it, but I don't know.
3: And Dom Tourneur stays on. You think that's a big plus?
5: It's a huge plus. He does like the horse a lot. He asked me about it.

0: About your career previously, you said you did a degree.
1: Well, I probably haven't got time for the whole story now, but I was working for the CSIRO, and someone told me to apply for the job on the. It was a pretty low position on the nutrition team because I had graduated working with in science, and so I threw in the application, did the interview. They offered me the job, but I'd already arranged to go backpacking for a year or 6 months actually at that stage, but I stayed for 18 months.
0: Yep.
1: And while I was travelling, I got a job in a racehorse stable, and I never went back to the zoo.
0: Sliding doors moment.
1: Yeah, it is, exactly. On the cold, wet, early mornings, sometimes, yep. Or when I get a beaten favourite, I do sometimes wonder, what it'd be like at the zoo now.
0: Well said, John. Best of luck here.
1: Thanks, mate.
0: There we go. Well, he's only dealing in horse flesh at the moment, but that would have been a very different career for him.
2: He's always good value, is John McMillan. Actually, earlier today, I caught up with the new general manager here of the Mount Gambier Racing Club, Kerry Cock, and Belinda Holland was eavesdropping, and John McMillan wasn't far away as well. And I said to Kerry, you only got probably 90 seconds, 2 minutes for our chat. And Belinda said, oh, gee, I'd need a lot longer than that. And John said, imagine if you got me on as well. We wouldn't be showing any races, John. It would just be the Belinda Holland, John McMillan show.
0: That wouldn't be a bad show anyway, Terry.
2: It would be entertaining.
0: It would be entertaining, as it always is down here at Mount Gambier.
2: Yeah, my word. Okay, so they are getting close to a start. Just repeating John's numbers here, 3, 8, 6, and 2. So he is with the favourite, Cynic Host, and Cynic Host at $3.30, a Fairview at $3.80. You think Mr. Trafficante is some value there, John, at $8, horse 6?
0: Oh, I certainly do. There's an excuse for his last run, and his second last run was excellent. He hasn't been with Garrett Lynch for too long. Taylor Hutchinson is a good riding engagement. It's a race I'm happy enough to bet in here. Cynic Host, they bet a better price than what she is early. I thought that was a really good price. The other horse I think is a great winning chance is a Fairview, who definitely has the ability to win. Whether she'll just start feeling herself the last 200 metres worries me. If she does, I think both Cynic Host and Mr. Trafficante might be able to pounce.
2: Only a couple to load. Here's Tim.
3: Black Rutile goes in first up today. So we're set. Crown and Anchor drawn down low. Race number 6. I think they're all in. Lights on, so they must be. Gates back, racing. And Elsie Girl missed it there by about 3 or 4. And the speed there came from early on the inside. Mr. Trafficante showing some pace. So they come back into my view now. And it's Crown and Anchor, in fact, driving through on the inside to lead. A Fairview's gone up to second and around the outside of Briner. A Fairview tried to find a spot but couldn't get in. Jazz Tycoon in the blue and black moves through to third. A Fairview's out wide fourth. Spanish Schnitzel fifth the inside. Then came behind them Giddy Up Bank Check. Side piece in the pink jackets midfield outside of Circa. Mr. Trafficante, in fact, is fourth.

0: getting a lovely run just behind the tempo. It's posied up in third as Tycoon popped off the fence. So Mr. Trafficante makes ground. A fair view goes around them three and four deep. Circa's also improving in the gold jacket. So race changing a little bit complexion here. And the leader is still Crown and Anchor. The outside of fair view and Circa's now back to third. Fourth, Mr. Trafficante, and then Jazz Tycoon, who's still in fifth. Bryne is making ground. Side piece is starting to get around them deep out in the track. And there's another one even wider, Elsie Girl. Scenic Host is tacking into it okay in the gold jacket, hooking right to the outside from Giddy Up Bank Check and behind them Black Rutile. So it's the charge of the Light Brigade here, and they're leaving the inside. So out wide, Scenic Host rushes up in the blue jacket, going with it, Jazz Tycoon. They're the two. Out wide, though, Scenic Host has gone from basically beyond midfield to whiz right around the outside, and now race clear from in second position, battling away there, trying hard is the side piece. Back in third, then battling away was behind them Jazz Tycoon, but opening up the last little bit, and Scenic Host wins easily. Second placing goes to side piece. Third placing, Jazz Tycoon. They came in next of all from Giddy Up Bank Check in fourth. Behind those in Crown and Anchor, who led them up early. Black Rutile, Elsie Girl. Well back in the field came Spanish Schnitzel, Mr. Trafficante back amongst the tail enders with Briner and a fair view. Well, I think we answer our own question there. Didn't handle the heavy last in.
1: Riding double for the Prince of Mangambia, Jacob.
2: Face of the field, and if she was able to find the front and really dictate terms, I could see her giving a lot of cheek.
3: Five, Bondi Lifesaver, Neville and Chris Barnum.
2: I think he's going a lot better than it reads on paper, Bondi Lifesaver. His form might be a little bit suspect, having a look at his recent runs. He was beaten 4.5 lengths behind Prince of Dala in a class one at 1,400 metres a couple of starts ago, but did get a long way back from a wide gate on that occasion and picked off more than half the field in the run to the line, and just got a bit keen last start in what was a pretty slowly run 1,400 metre three-year-old event behind Esther Mirando, beaten 3 lengths. He essentially hit the line alongside Wild Things in the finish of that event. Not sure how he's going to go out to the 1,700 metres for the first time in his career. He's got a wide gate to contend with as well. He is likely to end up a long way back in running off the back of that. But he is still on the rise, you would think. He was a three-year-old No Metro winner, No Metro win race winner a little bit earlier this campaign. And I think there could still be a bit of upside to come with him.
3: Six, Take a Leaf. This is Riley's on topper for Tommy Wolf and Brad Parnham.
2: Thought she probably just took a couple of runs to be brought up to speed this preparation. But she did show plenty of promise in that debut preparation. I go back to her maiden win at Bunbury last campaign, where she was able to circle them and pick them up from last in what I thought was an enormous performance. And she was a good thing beaten for mine at Northam on WA Day, when Joey Azzopardi was just never afforded room to move when looking to have a lap full of horse underneath him at the top of the straight. Brad Parnham jumps on board here, backs up off the 9 days this time around, draws a barrier as well in three, looks suited for mine out to 1,700 metres and goes around an each way price. I think that she poses probably the value here in race number three on the program, and as a result, I was happy to tip into her.
3: Seven, Jasmine Baby, Justine Erklins and Troy Turner.
2: Received no favours from the gate last start in running. Drew barrier 16 of 16 and race wide from the 1,000, but stuck on okay to run 7th, beaten 4.5 lengths behind all laced up in the finish. I think she's got some talent in this filly. She's still a maiden galloper, so she's certainly eligible for a bit easier, but she should enjoy a much more economical run in transit here today.
3: 8, Bella Violetta, Keith Reeves, Sean O'Donnell.
2: Having her first start for Keith Reeves, a pretty one-paced staying type of mare who's been relatively consistent in her recent runs, particularly those down in the Great Southern. She ran 2nd in a class 2 at Albany over the 1,900 metres 4 starts ago before placing behind Royal Crest, who subsequently run well in midweek staying company here in the city before an okay effort last start in heavy 10 conditions behind I'll Keep Half. I think she can run well, but she'll certainly be doing her best work over a bit further.
3: 9, Gokana, Julie Mitchell, Natika Redden.
2: Still a maiden and has had 22 cracks at it, yet to finish in the money. This 5-year-old mare certainly eligible for a lot easier than this.
3: And 10, Line of Thought, Neville Parnham, Rocky Chung.
2: Been very disappointing at her recent runs and just not showing the same early tactical speed in her races that she showed.

0: Take a leaf on top each way here, Lockie. Loved the run at Northam last week. It was her third run back for the preparation and just thought she might have just taken a couple of runs to really come into her own and build into the campaign. And I thought she was a good thing beaten behind Special Counsel, who looks to be a nice horse in the rise for Grant and Alana Williams as well. She stays in the same grade here in a Class 1 out to 1,700 metres. Brad Parnham jumps on board and she's gone around at an each-way quote all the way through betting. So I thought we could have an each-way play with the six here. Take a Leaf, who I thought looked the best value bet on the program from Two Pincer Movement, who I thought looked the danger on paper. William Pike opts to stick with him. Love the way he covered the ground in that maiden win on a heavy 10 surface down there at Albany. He's an incredibly well-bred galloper. He's bred to get a bit of ground as well. And the fact that William Pike has hopped off a couple of pretty promising last start runs to stick with him suggests to me that he has got an opinion of this galloper. One, Arizona Sky does lose the services of Pike for the first time this preparation, but does look well placed back into Class 1 company, utilising the claim from Chanel Cooper to get him in with less weight than what he carried in a Class 3 last start. And the four, all laced up in for fourth, who I thought could get across and potentially lead this from the draw off the back of that win there in maiden company last start. 6-2-1-4, my numbers here, Lock, but pretty keen Take a Leaf will run you an each-way race off the back of a luckless run last week at Northam.
1: Take a Leaf on top for Riley here in race number 3. Here's Darren for the call.
2: Couple to move in. Over there, they're jammed up tightly in the chute at the 1,700. Pincer Movement moving forward now. With all laced up, Bella Violetta will be the last of them in. 280, Arizona Sky. 380, Pincer Movement. Take a Leaf at 6 and Wild Things at 8. Started climbing up onto the ladder. All laced up now, goes forward there. The line will be completed by Bella Violetta. Heading up into the gates for Sean O'Donnell. And so they're ready to go. Race number 3. Light blinking. They stand perfectly inside of the gates. They're off and racing. And the roughy Go Carra, the first of them into stride, actually. Beat out Line of Thought, Take a Leaf, Pincer Movement. And over on the inside is Arizona Sky as they work over into the back straight. Line of Thought's going to have a crack for the lead at the 1,400. Line of Thought takes off around them now for Chung and burns to the front from Go Carra. Then two lengths, Pincer Movement. Third, followed on the rails, Arizona Sky, Take a Leaf, joined it. Then two lengths further back, Jasmine Baby, down on the inside of Bella Violetta. In behind those next. Next is Wild Things, and the last couple included Bondi Lifesaver. Last of all is All Laced Up. It's a fairly strung out lot as they greet the 1,000 going down the back straight. Line of Thought had them going along marching, in fact, a length and a half clear. Go Carra is running second. Almost two lengths, Pincer Movement, down on the inside of Take a Leaf. Then a length and a half further back to Bella Violetta over on the outside of Arizona Sky, just getting shuffled back a little. A length and a half away then, Wild Things, down on the inside being hunted along Jasmine Baby to try and find the bridle, and further back Bondi Lifesaver at the 600 mark. The tail ender is all laced up in the direction of the home corner. They head. Line of Thought has travelled well in running and brings them up to the 500. Line of Thought clear by a length and a half. The two Go Carra back on the inside, Pincer Movement, so he goes up looking for the cutaway. Take a Leaf, Bella Violetta to the outside. Wild Things runs on. Arizona Sky is picking up toward the inside, and so's All Laced Up. They're across the track at the 200 now. Wild Things have grabbed the lead. Pincer Movement keeps coming. Jasmine Baby is starting to pick the bridle up now and is running home very strongly, right over the top of them in actual fact. Jasmine Baby, who was off the steal at the 600, has really got going late and charged at the line to win from Wild Things. Close up behind those, Bella Violetta or Pincer Movement there for third, just in front of Arizona Sky, and also All Laced Up, followed by Take a Leaf. Back behind them came Line of Thought, Go Carra, and Bondi Lifesaver is the last to greet the judge. Well, number 7, Jasmine Baby, the gingerbread man filly, ridden by Troy Turner for Justine Urquhart. No great surprise there. Did find a fair bit of trouble last start. Beats Wild Things, and Bella Violetta and Pincer Movement reach the line together in a photo for third place. But Jasmine Baby, you could see Turner just working on this filly well before the home corner to get a

0: and pick up the bridle. She hadn't ever run on soft ground before. It might have taken a little bit of an adjustment. But once she got going in the straight and was able to work to the outside where she found ample room, she really did put her mind on the job and has run right over the top to win and win the Key Clean Handicap well.
1: These days, so I'm happy to have a look.

0: Gallant was at Geelong last start from back in the field, but they can map a bit closer.
1: Favourite tier 6 for Gallant Prince, think so 7. Same quote as Verona Rupee for Patrick Payne. $8 Red on Red, who's been well backed from an inside draw. Recycle King, $9.50, a little bit of specking too. And Keep Thinking has been slightly easy, $34 out to $41. So beast mode as well. Punters, the pricing column in your right-hand screen of the graphic that we were looking at previously in the market, that is the beast mode inflated prices. So spicy odds at Sale, Mount Gambier and Belmont for the remaining races this afternoon through until 4 o'clock, so for around the next 25 minutes or so. So this race and the next race at Mount Gambier you'd think would be in that equation. Beast mode, check it out on the PointsBet app. What's gambling really costing you? For free and confidential support, call the number on the screen or visit the website.
0: Yeah, we have it. So runners making their way down to the start. If you've just tuned in for the day, I can tell you that nothing wrong with being on pace, nothing wrong with being, inside lanes in the straight. We haven't really seen a horse all day settle midfield or worse, sweep around them and come into the race to figure in the finish. So that is...
1: I'm just trying to think of one that's actually made ground. And honestly, off the top of my head, I cannot think of one.
0: Yeah, I mean, Craig wasn't too far off them in the previous, was he? He was just parked in behind. That's about as far back as I've got. I mean, we have had some smaller fields, it has to be said, but they've been similar size to this and it's just been difficult to settle back. One of the favourites earlier in the day, Expanding Power, I think, was effectively last in three deep, sort of in a reasonably compact field, and just kept battling away. So
1: most of the jockeys on the key.

relatively well and you think the form is solid enough, that's where you want to be. I mean, a horse that sort of comes back in a little bit in grade here from competing in benchmark 70s, led up when overhauled late by Promised Land at Pakenham, but tell you what, if you can get rolling today and get in the right spot, you'll run well. The other horse that there is money for now, I know Stay Silent's drawn wide, but it'll end up prominent, it'll end up where you want to be. Ganacho's drawn inside, probably Park.

0: He won well the other day at Lakeside. I probably had a bit of the pattern on side. Often competed at Sale. He's had 16 goes for winning three placings. It's his right sort of trip. Probably better over a little bit further. So the 1400 would be the query, but I tell you, the way he won last time and settling handy over that mile beating Hoodie's horse, I think he can be right there. There was a bit of money around for Hoodie's horse.
1: It
0: ran somewhere else recently. And
1: it did. Don't ask me where, but it did. Yeah.
0: Trying to remember, but nonetheless, there's Ed's selections. Recycle King, Stay Silent, Red on Red. He's a Red fan too.
1: Good.
0: And then Think So, 14, 1, 2 and 5.
1: As he should be.
0: Yep. And there is, we see these colours often
1: compete.
0: Yeah,
1: ran second at Lakeside back on the 31st of May, Hoodie's horse.
0: Mm.
1: That race was won, well, clearly behind Red on Red.
0: Yeah.
1: And Jamie Edwards' horse, Cat Noir, was in third.
0: Well, yeah, that horse is going all right too, Cat Noir. Anyway, we've had Craig Williams on the board. Not the one that many would have thought. Yeah. He went out to ride and he rode one for EJ, but nonetheless, he's gone out to ride a couple there today and he's on the board. Billy Egan's on the board. We've seen some decent enough. I think Robbie Griffiths, memorable day for him. It's another great plug as well for the, some of the sales promotions that we get as well. 50K jumps in with the...
1: Amazing, isn't it? The English
0: sales
1: bonus.
0: Or the English? English bonus, wasn't it? Yeah. So it's a brilliant bonus. And yeah, well done to Robbie Griffiths and his, controlling partner, his lovely wife.
1: Absolutely.
0: So they've had a very profitable day as we head back now to Ed and just say, well, Ed, what do you like here?
2: Hutch, I've gone the way of Recycle King in this race at a little bit of value, 9.50 currently. I really liked his performance to win last time out. He's up to the 1400. He's at a bit of a freshen up. The heavy track's an unknown, but you can't tick every box. He's in the gates. Ganacho comes forward, getting set for a start. Stay Silent lines up. Here's Think So coming forward now. Lotta Rock is about to join them in the stalls. Three to get set, including Lotta Rock. For the penultimate event, Lotta Rock secures his spot. Pride of Galway, the outsider of the field at 200 to 1, will be the next to get set, and Gavin Prince to complete the line. 420, Ganacho now favourite. From Stay Silent at 440. Wide open race. You'd imagine plenty of people have gone wide in their quaddies if they're alive for this third leg. Gallant Prince secures its spot. They're right to go. All clears there from behind. Gates fly. They're off and racing. Red and Red on the inside commenced well. Lotta Rock is going forward. Verona Rupes and Pride of Galway both drifting out the back. Stay Silent from a wide draw. Wants to be up on the speed together with Lotta Rock. Think So. Red on Red. Gallant Prince. That's the first five. Followed by Recycle King, Ganacho midfield. Keep Thinking is two-thirds down from Pride of Galway. And Verona Rupes, the stayer, is three lengths away last of all. It is Lotta Rock and Stay Silent matching their motors. 900 metres left to go. Gallant Prince in close attendance in third, followed by Red on Red, fourth on the inside. Think So, one off the fence. Then Recycle King, Ganacho. Keep Thinking, Pride of Galway. Verona Rupes being ridden patiently at the end of the field. They've got 600 metres left to go. Stay Silent, ups the ante, nearing the home corner. Lotta Rock still there on the inside. Followed by Gallant Prince, Think So, Red on Red, the rails from Recycle King. Ganacho is about fourth last from Pride of Galway. Keep Thinking, Verona Rupes, into the straight. Stay Silent now goes up to eyeball Lotta Rock. Red on Red gets the run through on the inside. Then Think So, Gallant Prince, Recycle King, Ganacho. Plenty of hopes inside the last 200. Stay Silent in front from Think So. Then Recycle King, Red on Red, the inside. It's Think So finding more in the last 100. Stay Silent won't go away. Think So, though, gets the job done. Think So from Stay Silent. Maybe Ganacho running on for third from Red on Red, Recycle King. Lotta Rock next. Then Pride of Galway, Keep Thinking. Towards the rear, Gallant Prince. Verona Rupes was trailing them throughout the race. Think So. Number five, Damien Thornton gets the most out of Think So from the Danny O'Brien stable. Five, the winner.

0: It's back-to-back wins for Think So. He's in an excellent patch of form. He stormed down the outside to score at Seymour last time out. And he's been able to make it back-to-back wins, and that form was franked as well by Proven Soul coming out and running really well earlier on. So, Think So. An easer in the market, a drifter from $6 out to $8. Defies the drift to make it consecutive wins here.
1: Company at the moment, so continues to race well. He's coming up a length or two short as far as Metro races, but he gets another chance today.
2: 11 is War Ribbon, Ash Morgan for David Payne, $23.
1: He looked to settle in the right spot given the race shape at Warwick Farm last Wednesday, so another one on the quick backup, just failed to attack the line. So it was an improvement off what he offered there the start prior, but he just looks to be a touch off his best at the moment. So capable of better, but you do need to take him on trust.
2: And a couple of roughies, 12 California Grass for Alicia Collett, John Thompson, $101.
1: Another one backing up from the La Tracia race at Warwick Farm, beaten four lengths, and that's about where she fits in at this level at the moment. But

0: track. So this is harder, but respect winning form, and we have seen Pat pin the years, so I wouldn't be surprised to see this galloper run better than his odds suggest.
1: Okay, that's a look at them. Biggest field of the day. Let's head out to Luke, who's with Gay Waterhouse representative Neil Payne.
2: Certainly am, Anthony. He joins me. Neil Payne, great to see you.
3: Yeah, thanks, Lukey.
2: We're just chatting a bit of Origin. You're worried again, are you?
3: I am a bit worried. You buggers never go away. You Queenslanders just keep attacking us. So I am a little bit worried, but confident in Laurie Dale in his selections.
2: Hard to not be confident in Loz, but New South Wales did a Queensland to Queensland coming home over the top.
3: About time.
2: What? Let's see if we can back a winner here, make me feel a bit better, because I'm still sick over it. Centenario, he's out to his right trip now, number four here, 2,400.
3: Look, Luke, Gain Adrian, you must admit, they've been a little bit disappointing his first two runs, because

0: lady dancing through in the centre, Ivory Quill. A real jam-packed field on lead from Paul Ingrid, Smiling Bee. Two and a half, Ivory Quill, then Teltani, Black and Moraine Piper, and last is Tiger Shark. Into the straight, Paul Ingrid led them for home. Trying hard out deep, Smiling Bee, Moraine Piper challenges now. Paul Ingrid beat Moraine Piper, Dance Lady Dante. The Smiling Bee or Ivory Quill there for fourth, and they were followed by Tiger Shark. Next in was Teltani Lane in a time of 24 and 29. 24-29 to the running of race number five on the card. What'll be the winner? Poor Ingrid for Tammy Kennedy Harris. Scores by a half length.
1: Barn goes around in the Q22. I hear that he's just a really popular horse around the stable, a real gentleman to deal with.
2: He's a character. He's an old character. He rides an eight now, isn't he? And he's just a real character, and he just puts in all the time. And, you know, he loves Brisbane. He loves the 2400, and it's a $1 million race to find out how good he'll go.
1: You got a couple up there in the Brisbane Cup as well, Bella Montana and Alal Kant.
2: Yes, if it's a wet track, Bella Montana will win. You know, probably they went to the line head-and-head the other day. If it's a wet track, just back Bella Montana.
1: Well, Brisbane got called off today, Doomben, so they're having a bit of rain up there, so you might be lumping it on.
2: Oh, I didn't realise that. You know, okay, fair enough then. So have more on Bella Montana then.
1: Thanks for your time, Neil.
2: Thanks, mate.
1: Neil Payne there, representing Gay Waterhouse and Adrian Bott. Let's get some late mail selections. Brad Gray, what are you keen on here?
3: Yeah, I've got his runner in the mix here, Neil Payne, the Centenario for Gay Waterhouse and Adrian Bott. I've got its second pick, though. I've gone 3, 4, 1, and 7 late mail numbers. I'm with Pinhole, and the market is with me. Has been well supported, now a $4 favourite, and potentially trimming up even further from that. So I like the setup today. He's an import that's hit the ground running, which is always such an encouraging sign. We often see that they take a preparation or two to acclimatise. That hasn't been the case with this horse. He's building perfectly in today, back in grade, out to 2,400 metres, and off his overseas form, he's going to be mighty hard to beat. Dangerous Centenario. I like the fact that he's drawn barrier one here, so he can play stalker as opposed to being stalked. That was the scenario for him last start. That was on a heavy track. Of the rest, Casual Connection, often underestimated. He's right in his sweet spot as far as a winning price goes. You look back through his recent wins and it's always around this $10, $11 mark. So given he's got that budgie smuggler form, that'll see him competitive if he runs to his best. He's a proven weight carrier. And 7, Black Babylon, another horse with a sense of timing. He strikes this fourth up, gets out to 2,400 metres, and I still think the best is very much to come with this galloper. So 3, 4, 1, and 7, Manto.
4: Okay, so Pinhole is your favourite into $4 now. It was $4.60 when they came into the mounting yard. That's the shortest price we've been, and holds about a third of all bets on Pinhole. So Suave on that second line of betting, $4.60, so not a lot of change there, just out to $4.80, in fact. Black Babylon is a $7 chance, not a lot of change. Cormac T, $7.50. Centenario solid at $8, and Bestower out to 9, Casual Connections, a $10 chance. A market of very little change. Pinhole, $4.60 to 4, just back to $4.20. It's still the most popular runner overall, but a market of little change, Luke.
1: Thanks a lot, Anthony. Looking forward to this staying contest. There's Nash heading to post on Pinhole. He's got those red earmuffs on. They'll come off before he springs out of action. Those red earmuffs, Brad, just to keep these horses nice and relaxed. And even when you're a stayer, sometimes it's just that little bit of added gear to help you do your best on race day and chill out before you let those barriers open in front of you.
3: Sounds like you need some.
1: Oh, I need more than that. Tongue tie, blinkers.
3: Gelding.
1: Gelding.
3: Blinkers off.
1: You're good. How quick are they going to go in this? Do we see much tempo on paper?
3: No, not really, but last Wednesday, Warwick Farm, we had a staying contest that was a real battle, which came out of nowhere, but they're often quite tactical. A lot of these horses like to find their position, and as you kind of touched on with that gear, the earmuffs, it's so imperative that these stayers just settle in the run, conserve energy, and they've got something left to run out a strong 2,400 metres. So you find very few truly run staying contests, particularly at the midweeks, but that was the exception last Wednesday. So reluctant to say it's going to be a tactical race again, because something might jump out of the ground here and make a bit of speed. So of the contenders, you've got the likes of Casual Connection. He can put himself right there. Iron the Empire's got some speed coming across from the gate, and Centenario looks to hold a spot from the inside.
1: Saturday is going to be a big day here on Sky Thoroughbred Central, the running of the Stradbroke.

0: Here's Darren Flindell.
1: Righto, thanks, Luke. Cormac T's locked a worm last week, so backing up in 7 days. Just holding firm at 750. Pinhole, though. A winner over a mile and a half in the UK is the favourite. Fourth runner in Sydney today. California Grass goes forward. It is to be. Moving into the outside stall. And So Suave, the second favourite. Last up winner at Warwick Farm, moves into line as well. So we're close to action now. The Asahi Super Stry, the red light is blinking, and we're good to go. A dozen running in race six. Pinhole just buzzing up a little bit in the gates. They open now and they're off and racing. Pinhole jumped away cleanly. I and the Empire anticipated the start brilliantly and is going to lead for fun in the first 50 metres. Casual Connection and Cormac T rolling forward on the outside of So Suave. Centenario there on the fence. Pinhole just teased up a little fraction for clearer room. Couple off to Black Babylon. A gap to War Ribbon. A bigger gap to Bestower. Followed by Deluvier. Now, the Ruffy, it is to bees out wide, improving its position, and California Grass will now go back to last. I and the Empire in front. From Casual Connection and Cormac T caught three wide. Looks as though the rider just wants to ease and try and get cover. Not sure that's achievable. Centenario is there on the fence. It depends what Nash does here on Pinhole. Now, he's pushing through the middle to keep Cormac T out wide. Two for the back to So Suave. A gap to Black Babylon. It is to be his next from War Ribbon, then Bestowed to Louvier and California Grass last, and there'd be at least 12 lengths from first to last. So heading to the back, Braithnock in front here on I and the Empire, and going to second is Casual Connection. Centenario leaders back, and Pinhole is now fourth at one out, one back, followed by So Suave and Cormac T ridden with cover now and tugging along as a result. Three further back to Black Babylon on the inside, it is to be. They're followed by War Ribbon as they prepare to leave the back. War Ribbon pinned away on the inside. Deluvier is the one shadowing it. Then came Bestower, and California Grass is still the last one. 800 metres to run. I Am the Empire, and neck in front to Casual Connection. The favourite getting a terrific run, Pinhole on the outside of Centenario. Then So Suave, Cormac T, Bestower starting a run three wide, and going forward to the 600 metres. So it's I Am the Empire being eyeballed by Casual Connection. Two further back to Pinhole, who hasn't been popped. The question is, yet Centenario under the pump. So Suave travels up into it well as they straighten up. I and the Empire being joined by Casual Connection. Pinhole being called upon. So Suave and Bestower getting right to the outside as Pinhole takes the lead at the 200 by three quarters to So Suave. Casual Connection, Centenario, nothing else a chance. Pinhole and So Suave, the two favourites fighting it out. Pinhole a half in front to So Suave, and Pinhole, the UK import, wins over a mile and a half, beating So Suave. Centenario in a clear third, followed by Casual Connection, War Ribbon, and Bestower. Gap to Black Babylon. Further back, California Grass from Deluvier. Good margin to It Is To Be, Cormac T, and the leader. Can't get to the showers quick enough, I and the Empire.
0: Pinhole is a winner in Australia. Chris Waller gets his third winner of the afternoon. Nash at the double, and G gave him a sweet ride. Just smoking the pipe, one out, one back. Produced him at the right time, and he stayed on well. That was the key. The timing was...
2: Yeah, ambush. She'll be looking to ambush punters here. She's only won a Narra Court maiden in her career. Look, she's been racing consistently since that maiden, which is a good sign that she could win again. Wet track form is not bad. She's been placed second on a heavy at Panola, but this is clearly harder than the race she won. My numbers here are 2, 1, 10 and 8. I think the race sets up well for Hard Leaf. Wide gate, heavy track, Mount Gambier, they're all ticks. Harry Grace rides. I think that's a very positive combination. In that mode's the best horse in the race. Gate 1, certainly no advantage at this stage of the day. And horse number 10, Sweater Girl, I think's the best value in the race. Steve Theodore is back after a big Swan Hill weekend, and certainly a roller coaster day for you on Sunday.
3: Yeah, got a bit of colour back in the face. even managed to crack open a Great Northern just before. So the body and the temple's back in business.
2: You celebrated like you won the cup the day before the cup.
3: Yeah, we went a bit early, but probably the only winner really was Deliver by not winning the cup and just getting beat. I survived the trip, but no, it was a fantastic effort from all the team. Two runners, a first and then so close in the cup, but we've got to keep going.
2: And I must commend you on Fine Futures running the Cup. Fantastic run. And the horse that beat him, Cartoon Graveyard, has been in great form, hasn't he?
3: Oh, look, it was favourite. So, you know, it was always the hardest to beat. And as I say, he's not a big horse, but he's all heart. And when the stable's got him right, which we have at the moment, he can achieve wonderful things.
2: He's got one of those races in him for sure.
3: Win a championship on the 4th of July. So we'll load up the float, Madison and I, and we'll head to Flemington and hopefully get the riches there.
2: So that'll be his next start, will it?
3: That'll be his next start, yep.
2: Right. Looking at this guy, Hard Leaf, he's a really honest horse and these are his favourite conditions.
3: Yeah, this is his track and the style. The barrier when they come out looked awkward, but now it sort of looks to play in his favour. It's a pretty strong race. I mean, you're a pretty good form judge, Kelt, so I thought it wasn't an easy race to win, but the horse is going as good as he was Cup Day, so he's going to get his chance to repeat the performance.
2: I think it's a little harder race than the one he won, but there was a lot of merit with his win last time. He didn't have an easy run in front.
3: No, it was very brave. He got attacked from the moment the gates open and to the two turns. So today we'll still come out and be positive, but if there's something wants to go a bit silly, we might just take the sit and get going mid-race like the Theodore and the Pink do sometimes.
2: Now, Terry's asked me to ask you, has he been on the hill track recently?
3: Friday. Madison rode him on Friday and she gave it the big tick of approval, so we should come here with a bit of confidence.
2: Sounds like you're tipping him.
3: Yeah, look, we've had something on him at the sixes. I don't know about the $3, but the sixes looked each way value.
2: Thanks again, Steve. Always great fun talking to you.
3: Thanks, buddy.
2: Steve Theodore, who provided a lot of entertainment at Swan Hill, nearly trained the double, including the Cup winner. And well done to the Theodore stable, producing Boyd to win for themselves first up in race one on Sunday.
4: Tim Edwards, 1.296 here, so he's within that mode. The horse that John bred, $5.50 with points bet. John's gone with Hard Leaf, which is going to run favourite, $3.60 with points bet. Here's Tim.
5: On this eight race card, Murray Bridge Racing on Saturday this week, as we're almost set. So She's Elegance in, and last to move up will be Shadap, and they'll be ready to run here. Red light's already blinking. Hard Leaf's the favourite. They're all in the gates, set to run. Race seven, they're off and racing, and Shadap came out two lengths behind them. High Garden actually won the start here. Royal Inference in that mode, and Sweater Girl are all up there. Spike Almighty's going forward from the big wheel. Just off those, Hard Leaf, favourite in the pink jacket, just sitting midfield with cover. I Am Ralph, the outside of Ambushed. About a length and a half to Shadap from She's Elegant and Supreme Thunder last, but only 4 to 5 off the speed. So High Garden the inside, tackled by Spike Almighty, the outside. And Royal Inference is caught out three wide here. In that mode is fourth, the inside and the red jacket. Then came Sweater Girl and the big wheel. Now Hard Leaf has always been three wide, but he's had cover. Hasn't been a bad place to be today out wide, though, to be honest. Then came Shadap, well back in the field from Ambush. Then I Am Ralph. And She's Elegance outside of the inside horse, Supreme Thunder, at the rear. So Royal Inference now rushes up out three wide, takes over. Hard Leaf's on its back and about to peel four wide. 400 to go now, and out wide Royal Inference and Hard Leaf run to the lead from Spike Almighty, then Shadap. Now in that mode's back on the fence, it's dropping out of it, but Hard Leaf struck the lead. They're at the dog leg, 200 to go, stick in the left hand, but Hard Leaf booted away. Two lengths clear now from Royal Inference, Shadap, others headed by She's Elegant, but Hard Leaf, oh, they put plenty on this, and it's going to annihilate them. It loves a heavy track, and Hard Leaf's going to bolt in. It won by about five. Second Royal Inference, I Am Ralph, got third in the end. Fourth's either Ambushed or Shadap, then Supreme Thunder, Spike Almighty, She's Elegant, Sweater Girl, the big wheel in that mode. He hated the heavy. And last of all, there was High Garden.
4: Hard Leaf's made a mess of them here. Number two, Harry Gray's a double here today. This one for Stephen Theodore, defeating three Royal Inference, which stuck to its guns, the second horse. Melissa Julius for Peter Chow. Third going to nine, I Am Ralph, the horse that's never won a race. Well, it has, but it won it on disqualification. Dominic Tourneur for Sarah Rutten. And we'll...
6: to SP $7.50 in a Faritha when beaten four lengths behind King of Light and He's a Phoenix. So he's got some very impressive form lines on the board, Delta Sun. Love the fact that he resumes over the 1,200 metres here today as opposed to resuming over the 1,000 like he did last campaign. In a field of which the majority of these runners are still class one gallopers, we know that he's ticked that box in stronger company than that as a dominant class three winner last preparation. And in a similar vein to My Aloha a little bit earlier on the program, Lockie, love the fact that there is a bit of intent with the placement with him here today as well from Merrill Haley opting against going to the trials and instead bringing him straight to the races, which suggests to me that he's here ready to win. Love the map for him from the gate for Natika Reardon, who allows him to get into this race first up with a winnable weight. I thought he looked comfortably the best bet on the program. I'm surprised you're getting close to $3 in the market at the moment, and I think if he's forward enough, he's going to take the power of beating.
7: $3 into $2.70, Delta Sun. The two is Hurricane Harley. The blinkers come back off for Summer Dixon and Austin Gallardi.
6: He's been a bit all duck, no dinner, this preparation, Hurricane Harley. He was a class three winner four starts ago from the top, defeating Friar's Legacy, then was did have some excuses, was somewhat wide throughout in a three-year-old handicap behind Split the G, was only a very moderately run race and was a bit plain in the run to the line for mine before bouncing back and running well under Austin Gallardi in a beaten effort at Pinjarra before just never settling last start whatsoever. Found the front under Holly Noddle in a graduation at 1200 metres and was really fired up on that occasion at the head of the field and compounded quite badly late in the race as a result. So as you made mention of, Lockie, the shades are back off here with him. I still think they're trying to get a grasp on this galloper and when he is best suited at the races. He should get a lovely run over the speed from where he's drawn here today in Barrier 3, but he's been a pretty tricky horse to follow over the course of his career, and he's certainly got his quirks.
7: Three Spirited Strike, Lou Luciani, Cassie Martin.
6: I think the weight relief that he gets today will make a big difference. Spirited Strike, he's been going really well, but he's just been asked to carry so much weight in that pair of Class 1 events that he's continued.

0: dropped back to the 1,000 metres and carried the 61 kilos, which I think this is certainly a degree tougher than the races he's been finding himself in, but he gets in with 56 kilos here today after the claim of Cassie Martin, and so he drops 5 kilos off his back from that run here 7 days ago. He's backing up off 7 days. He's back out to 1,200 metres, which I think could suit him as well. I think he should run an improved race here this afternoon.
1: And the 4 is Jimmy Angel, and as the consistent type that he is, he should give us a great marker in regards to this track, drawing barrier number 1 for Russell Stewart and Sean O'Donnell.
0: He should lob in the box seat and arguably enjoy the run of the race from where he has drawn here today, Lockie, in barrier 1. He was a 3-year-old maiden winner at 1,400 metres from the front 3 starts ago before tackling a pair of pretty deep races at his previous couple of outings. He was only a length and a half adrift with some excuses as well from yet another inside draw behind Ladies Pro, beaten a length and a half 2 starts ago before last start running 2nd from the Breeze in what was a relatively moderately run affair at 1,400 metres with Esther Mirando getting the better of him over the concluding stages. But I did think he pretty comfortably had the measure of My Danny Boy last start, who comes through that same event behind Esther Mirando. And while he meets him worse off at the weights here for having beaten him home, I thought he had his measure quite well over the concluding stages.
1: 5, Brave Dragon, one of the outsiders of this field, Steve Wolf, Paul Harvey.
0: I think his form has tapered off a little bit, Brave Dragon, since that Class 1 win at Pinjarra 3 starts ago. Not sure that was the strongest Class 1 you'll ever see either. He's been very well accounted for in a pair of 3-year-old No Metro win contests at his previous couple of runs. They do tinker with a bit of gear with him here today. They replace the blinkers with the winkers. From the barrier, he's likely just to have it all in front of him. He's a natural get-back run-on type of a horse, and he's going to be spotting some pretty sharp ones, a decent head start in running.
1: 6, God's Rapture, Ted Martinovich, and she reunites with William Pike.
0: Yeah, I like the Pike booking. She's promised a lot, God's Rapture, but honestly hasn't delivered a great deal over the course of her career to date, but I do think this is a really suitable race for her. She beat home Wonderfully Made, who was incredibly unlucky, fair to say, on that occasion as a 2-year-old over 1,100 metres and was luckless in a Belgravia stakes, but she's just yet to reach that level for mine since then. She's likely to settle last or near enough to in running from where she's drawn here today. Not sure her first up run this campaign was as unlucky as the stewards' report suggests in that race behind Ladies Pro, but I thought the effort still had merit before running 2nd behind Spellborn at her next outing in a race where Ladies Pro probably should have won by the length of the straight, and Moonwalk was equally as unlucky as she was, and she hasn't exactly set the world on fire since then. I wasn't entirely sure how to line her up, but I think if she brings her best form and with how the track has played thus far today, she's certainly right in this.
1: 7, My Danny Boy, 480 into 420 here for Tiana Noski and Holly Noddle.
0: Thought he had every chance last start. I think he's the one that's under the odds for mine here. Lockie, do like the use of the claim for Holly Noddle, taking off 1.5 kilos, but he was able to find the front and roll them along at pretty moderate fractions last start at 1,400 metres and was overrun fair and square late in the race. Brings that Basset Hound form from a little bit earlier in the preparation. Was a maiden winner over this distance 2 starts ago, defeating Rocking in Vegas, who's been a long time maiden, fair to say. So I think the drop back to 1,200 metres with where he's likely to land in running is going to suit him. But I thought he was a touch or a shade disappointing last start with the run that he enjoyed.
1: 8, Vandoola Jet, has the blinkers being applied this afternoon for Steph Fahala and Steve Barnum.
0: And she backs up as well off the 7 days, which looks, and the blinkers going on, looks a suitable gear addition off the back of her previous couple of efforts when really looming the winner at the top of the straight in both of those efforts and being unable to finish off the job. Just mindful of the Quinella of that race here at Belmont Park that she contested 7 days ago. Both went around at massive odds, and she had the back of the winner, Armino, throughout and was unable to go past him late in that race. If you go back earlier through her preparation, there was nothing between her effort and God's Raptures in a 1,200 metre 3-year-old contest taken out by Ladies Pro, and she looks one of your mapped horses from the draw once again. In a similar vein to her previous couple of runs, she should get every chance.
1: And 9, Perfect Sister, Tommy Wolf, Taj Dice.
0: This hasn't fired since that fresh win at Albany at her first run for Tommy Wolf. She was well beaten in a pair of runs down there following that victory, and those races are certainly nothing in terms of the quality of race that she meets here this afternoon. She's back off a freshen, but it does look to be pretty tough.
1: Favouritism with Delta Sun at 265.

0: the intent, first up, no trial here at 1200 metres, gets him in when I think he's the best horse in this race. So if he is presented forward enough by Merrill Haley here today, which I think he will be, then he's going to be very hard to beat. So at that 270 quote at the moment, I was happy to make him the best bet on the program, and love how Merrill's stable is ticking along at the moment as well. They are going great guns. So the one, Delta Sun, best bet of the day for me, from 8 Vandoola Jet, who should get every opportunity as well from where she maps in running off the 7 day back up with the blinkers applied for the first time. 6 God's Rapture, a horse that I've struggled to get a grasp on over the course of her career, but she was luckless, as we know, in a Belgravia Stakes. And I think if Pike was to find that 3 wide moving line blending into the race with the pattern that we have seen emerge thus far on the program today, that she's going to get every opportunity to be finishing off strong out in the middle lanes of the track. And 4, Jimmy Angel in for 4th, who's had an incredibly consistent campaign to date and can lob leaders back in running from barrier 1, 1, 8, 6, and 4, my numbers here lock, but I'm going to be following Delta Sun into his first up run today. And he was luckless in a 3-year-old classic first up last campaign before running really well in a Faritha Stakes and going around a $7.50 chance in behind the likes of King of Light, He's a Phoenix, and Rockfest. I think he's the best horse in the race, and I think if he presents here forward enough, he should take some beating.
1: Riley Morgan very keen on the return of Delta Sun here in race 4 at Belmont Park. Only a couple left still to join the line, so we'll hand you upstairs to Darren for the call of the Swan Draft Handicap.
2: Okay, thank you indeed, Lockie. As Vandoola Jet goes forward now, and Spirited Strikers to be the last of them. Tony Wood has gone across towards the ladder here, the Swan Draft Handicap field. Spirited Strike will be the last of them in. Delta Sun occupying that inner stall, drawn outside of Jimmy Angel. And now in goes Spirited Strike with the light on. They're set to run. 1200 the journey. There they go now. They're off and they're racing. God's Rapture taken hold of at the start, dropping right back with Brave Dragon. Hurricane Harley, one of the first to go. My Danny Boy going up, having a look for the lead. They're going to head off Jimmy Angel. Delta Sun's going.

0: Odds Rapture, Hurricane Harley balances up though at the 300 mark towards the inside. Delta Sun, Jimmy Angel picking up and wider out now. Vandula Jipper, they have to get to Hurricane Harley. Hurricane Harley fighting tooth and nail in front, and it's going to hold them. Hurricane Harley all the way. One from Delta Sun, who got second to nose in front of Jimmy Angel. Bray Dragon came late. Vandula Jet weakening out of it there. Spirited Strike back behind those. Then Perfect Sister. My Danny Boy didn't give much either in the run to the line. Dropped out there and only beat one to the post. And that's God's Rapture putting in an ordinary run. And it is the last of them to greet the judge. Hurricane Harley, number two, ridden by Austin Galati. At odds, has got home to score for the Summer Dixon Stable. The Safeguard three-year-old has led from barrier to box and has won from Delta Sun, Tiki Reardon, Jimmy Angel, Sean O'Donnell third, and fourth will go the way of Vandula Jet, number eight. So 2, 1, 4, and 8, the placings here after the Swan Draft handicap. And Osti Galati certainly producing a very well-judged front-running ride here on this outsider. Hurricane Harley blew out to $16 on the WOP. A little gear adjustment made by Summer this afternoon.
1: Aussie number 7, favourite this morning at $2.50, now the $4 second pick. And skimming down the rest of them, looking for anything dramatic, and nothing dramatic to report. Best Back Unique Ability off the inside as the first reserve greyhound number 9. It's the on topper for Anthony Collins. 9, 7, 8, and 6 are his numbers in full. Other side of it, wrapping up the sale gallops with race number 8. Harbour Town is the on topper for David Gately. And chart topper tab fixed $2.40 to $2.60. The action number 9 is the second pick. $5.50 this morning, $7 back into $5 very late. And Siberia is $4.60 out to $5.50 back to $5. There's money for Golden Hips. It was $11 this morning. It's into $8.50. It'd be best back to those remaining. Harbour Town is the favourites. And $2.40 to $2.60 and sale due in around 3. Checking in with Anthony at the Q1 Lakeside.
2: In this race, the first leg of the quadrilla today. So Unique Ability from the inside. In Landmark Electric likes Flaming Aussie to come in. Majestic One with She's Tip Top, Walloon Rocket and Atomic Ghost to come forward. First line getting ready. Here's the evens about to come in. Unique Ability. The reserve runner, the 9 from the inside trap now for the first leg of the quadrilla today. It's the best tried runner into outright favouritism now. $2.60, $4 Flaming Aussie. Ready to run. Race 5, set, racing. Unique Ability was away fast from the inside. She's Tip Top tries to match Motors, and also Majestic One now third. And they're followed by now Electric Lux and also Flaming Aussie. So they're centre field. Balloon Rocket in advance of one of those. And they're followed by Inland Mark, who's well back. And also Atomic Ghost are in the home straight. She's Tip Top now in front. And She's Tip Top beats home Majestic One. Unique Ability, who was close up there. And they're followed by Flaming Aussie, not that far away. Inland Mark for next. Further back in the field to Electric Lux and also Atomic Ghost.

0: Dave.
1: In Ascot, London. Let's head to Eduardo for the last on this.
2: Halfway through starting proceedings. Moving in well for the lucky last. Perfuse and Hard to Go Wrong are about to join them in the gates. Harbour Town, the easy favourite of 290 from an earlier quote of 250. The action, $6.50 to $5. Siberia's at $5.50, was at $4.80 before. And Perfuse is a $9 hope. As the action goes up, Perfuse moves in. Just a couple more to come along. Victorian Racing heading to

0: Yakshin are settling off those horses from compressing. War Painted's on a move down, being followed by Golden Hips. Harbour Town second last. Hard to Go Wrong whips them in as they climb towards the top section of the track. And it is She Nailed It. The Greys are 1-2 here because War Painted has improved to be in second, placing a length and a half away. Perfuse is third. The Action fourth. They're going at a reasonable tempo here. Then Grand Sage compressing between them. Siberia further back to Golden Hips. Harbour Town is second last. Hard to Go Wrong is last of all as they go towards the 900 metres mark. They're off the back section of the track. She Nailed It rolls along in front. Leads by a length and a half on War Painted. Perfuse is at a gun run in third. Likewise, The Action, then Grand Sage. A length and a half back then to Compressing, who's followed further back by Golden Hips. Then came towards the rear is Harbour Town, who's second last. Hard to Go Wrong is last of all. Siberia two-thirds down as they come towards the home corner. 500 metres left to go. She Nailed It still travels well in front. From War Painted in second, Perfuse sticking to the inside, then Golden Hips. Harbour Town with still a lot of work to do as they straighten up. She Nailed It comes away from the inside. Perfuse chimes in on the rails. Siberia darts back to the inside. And here's The Action coming with a run. Harbour Town's going to thread the needle out wide. Hard to Go Wrong. Plenty of chances as they run inside the last 200. Harbour Town has gone to the front from Siberia. Grand Sage, Harbour Town, brilliant ride from Craig Williams. Harbour Town prevails. Harbour Town from Siberia, Grand Sage, Perfuse, and they were followed in by The Action, who finished off those horses. Then came Golden Hips, who's made up some ground. War Painted, She Nailed It. They've knocked up. They beat one home, though. That was Compressing. 2:11:15. Craig Williams. It was like him going for a strike in 10-pin bowling. He split the middle of the home straight. He leaves the track with a double. And after things looked a little worrying for favourite backers at the top of the straight, Williams has proven that there was no need to be worried. Harbour Town raced like a horse who wanted the step up in trip. He got that today. And there's 3-year-old going by Alabama Express. Now,
1: Aussie Raven 5.850, Opal Whisper, Amron Buster at 12.61 for Leave Me In. 500 metres here for the seventh. First of two races over the 500 this afternoon. Electric Mayhem with plenty of room to move there on the outside. Boxes 6 and 7 being vacant. So $1.85 Electric Mayhem, $4 Hardy Amber, $5 for Aussie Raven and $8.50 Opal Whisper. They're moving in, Leave Me In, Opal Whisper, Aussie Raven on the first row. Amron Buster, Hardy Amber and Electric Mayhem will bring up the even line. First line moving in. Second trio about to come forward. It's $1.85 for Electric Mayhem. Runner up here last time out. They're just about ready. Green light is on. Field is set. Race 7. They're off. Winning the start in the centre was Aussie Raven. Around a second, Opal Whisper. And now Electric Mayhem on a forward charge. Back and forth is Leave Me In from Amron Buster and then Artie Amber. Toward the end of the back straight, Aussie Raven. Pressured now by Electric Mayhem and the favourite ran on by. Opal Whisper in third and fourth. Amron Buster a length to Artie Amber. And last, Leave Me In around the turn. Electric Mayhem put the foot down. Three in front. Aussie Raven trying hard in second. But Electric Mayhem won it. Beat Aussie Raven, Artie Amber and then Opal Whisper from Amron Buster. Leave Me In at the tail of the field in 28 and 36. Easy work for favourite backers. Electric Mayhem scores comfortably in the end. Had a nice stalking run and he just kept going through the gears, having his second try here over the 500 metres.
2: Great. Yeah, she's going super. It's a little bit tough not to get in the straddy. Obviously, winning last week would have helped, but a good consolation prize out to the mile. She's drawn a really good gate, which she hasn't had for a while, so I think she should be able to get a good run in transit and hopefully go on with it this prep.
3: Appreciate your time. Good luck here.
2: Thanks, Luke.
3: There's Luke Hilton representing the Bjørn Baker Racing Stable. Let's get your

0: Late Mail, Brad Gray.
1: Thank you, Luke. Looking forward to seeing if Bjorn Bacon can get his majesty on the Instagram live there, as he does on Friday. So 111, 2 and 8, my late mail numbers. I'm with the favourite here, Supermassive, albeit he's a touch easy. He's out to $2.60. So just keep an eye on betting for the next 4 minutes. He might get to a very backable price here. So I think what you see is what you get largely with him. He was good last start. He's going to ride the speed. Maybe can't cross Real Baker, who's got a bit of tactical speed and has drawn inside him, but he'll put himself right there, and if he runs to what he did last start, he should prove hard enough to beat with 16.5 kilos on his back, and Tim Clark knows this horse well. Danger's Real Baker, he's just holding his price there at $6.50, so the market's not giving us much of a lead there in terms of expectation. There was support for him last start, albeit the last 5 minutes of betting, he was a touch soft, so we get to see him back on top of the ground today, and given the way that he won there in Country Company prior to that, he does look a horse with talent going through the grades, and we see this so often with this stable in terms of building their confidence. Country races come to town and they invariably run well. Of the rest, two Frontex, he's getting to a big price. He needs a lot to go right from the draw, and I think that's the set against him. He's shopping at $13, but he's certainly good enough if things do fall into place. And of the rest, Barbray, who has been met with good support, he's got the benefit of not only a run under his belt, but also a soft gate here. So I'm tipping he'll be better again third up, out towards a mile, but the market says that he's here to run well 1400 metres from a soft gate, having done enough there first up at Canterbury. 1, 11, 2 and 8, Mentor.
2: Okay, so Supermassive, just a little bit easy in betting. We're happy to take him on. He's been $2.20 to $2.60. They really haven't backed one in particular to beat him. Barbray's been 6 to 5.50, so only in one roll. Real Baker's been 7 into 6. They hold similar money, those two horses. Rimbo 8.50 into $8. Existential Bob's been solid at 10. He hasn't moved. Frontex likewise hasn't really moved at 13, and Mogwai $14. So we're happy to take Supermassive on late. He just got in a bit short at that 220 quote. He's getting out to a far more realistic price now, 260s. We get that percentage down closer to start time, and we're just happy to risk the favourite late in the day, but they haven't really backed one in particular to beat him. So we'll just be hoping to get the favourite beat, and it doesn't matter by who. Tommy Berry home in the Jockeys Challenge, boys. He's well and truly home. He is on, let me just check, he's on 11 points, unassailable lead.
3: Fantastic work, Anthony. Tommy Berry wins the Jockeys Challenge, and thanks for your help across our seven this afternoon, Ant-Man. T. Berry on Barbray here in the last, Brad. It's sort of, looking at its record, he's had 15 runs, whereas the favourite Supermassive, he's only lightly raced six starts, and Real Baker's only lightly raced and had four starts. So for mine, I reckon Barbray, if he gets beyond midweek level, he might get to benchmark grade on a Saturday, but that might just about pull him up. But I think the others, we don't 100% know where their ceiling is yet at this point of their careers, because they are so lightly raced.
1: I think that's a fair shout. I think Real Baker's the one that probably holds this race together. Had he not been here, I'd be very confident on the chances of Supermassive, but he's just still got that wild card element, doesn't he? So Genuine Excuses their last start on a heavy track. That was the wash-up, that he simply didn't handle the ground. So back on top of the ground today, we're going to learn a little bit more, but it's the reason why I have some trepidation diving in at the $2.60, albeit Supermassive is still the horse to beat in terms of what all of these horses have done to date. And I like what he did there last start, doing it tough. It's never easy for horses when Warwick Farm, coming down the middle of the track, you find the front, you just left a sitting duck there, aren't you? And that's exactly what happened to him last start. I thought he boxed on quite bravely at the finish. So he'll be a very fit racehorse. He strikes this fourth up, and he's been pretty consistent to this point in his career. So $2.70 is probably getting to a more realistic quote.
3: Most definitely. Barbray rock solid, second line of betting, $5. Now a tap fixed odds in from 8 this morning. They're going in for the last. Been a good day of racing here on the Kensington track. Let's wrap it all up upstairs with Darren Flindell.
4: Backed and continues to be supported into $5. Real Baker, $6.50. And Rimbo, this is shortened up into $8.50. So moving in well for the Highland race colours. Over the 1,400 metres, Supermassive chased home sanctified at Warwick Farm on May 20 on that heavy track last time out. Back onto a drier surface here. Jacob's Ladder goes in, and Frontex now loading up to the outside draw. So Tyler Schiller puts Frontex into the gates. Winner in this grade last preparation at this track. So we're all set to go.

0: Goes across to Park outside. Jacob's Ladder strides to third. Fog by Existential Bob has three behind early. Bar Bray's got well back. Frontex taken back. And Bon Frankie with the tears written off at the tail of the field. So Real Baker is trying to steady the speed. A length in front of Super Massey. Pace looks genuine. Two after Jacob's Ladder. Mogwai rails to fourth. Half the outside to Rimbo. Two then to Existential Bob. Bar Bray goes into the running line. Frontex on its heels. And Bon Frankie up the fence is the last one. Real Baker, a two-length leader at the 600. From the favourite Super Massive, then Jacob's Ladder. Mogwai fourth on the inside of Rimbo. Further back, Existential Bob Barbray. Bon Frankie and Frontex is last. They turn for home in the last. Real Baker, can Real Baker see it out today? Super Massive being wound up by Clark, a length and a half away. Real Baker's flat to the boards now, and Super Massive went up to claim it. Existential Bob's coming into the race. Super Massive at the 200. Races to the lead. Existential Bob's giving chase. Super Massive two lengths clear from Existential Bob. Real Baker holding third. And the last favourite's going to win Super Massive. The margin was whittled down to a neck at the end by Existential Bob. I spoke to earlier about Real Baker. It's compounded again. And Frontex got up to run third. Bon Frankie charging home. Real Baker staggered again today. Then Mogwai from Rimbo. Barbray never a factor. And Jacob's Ladder was at the bottom of the ladder.
1: Super Massive, Tim Clark, Gay Waterhouse, Adrian Bott. I'll tell you what, it was a clever ride by Clark. You watching at home, you wouldn't notice it on the lateral camera, but we can see the steward's vision here on track. And Clark actually dropped down onto the rails down the side and followed the leader, Real Baker. And I think that was a really smart decision for him to do that. He was sitting outside the lead, cutting the breeze. He dropped down to the rail, got that little bit of cover, got a little bit of a rest, and he had some horse there at the end. Gee, Bob got close, didn't he? Existential Bob out of the pack, trying to spoil the party for favourite backers, but Super Massive scrambles in and wins. Great first up run by Existential Bob. Real Baker back behind those. 1, 4, 2, 11. Brad Gray on our last.
2: It was a neat ride, wasn't it? Yeah, you summed it up quite nice.
3: 1400 steps up slightly in distance. Biggest issue is gate one.
4: Bell from Hill, Taylor Hutchinson riding for Garrett Lynch.
3: Outside gate is a positive. I'm not sold on the wet track for this mare, but she is going well. Only beaten half a length by Safe Bet last start and should have finished closer. Her wet form is the sticking point. She's been in and out on the wet.
4: Brizani's to five. Peter Chow's made a couple of gear changes today.
3: Blinker's going on a very notable gear change, but it's a piece of gear that he's worn a lot previously. He held ground pretty strongly over 1400 first up behind Hard Leaf. Went into that run without a trial or jump out, so could be fitter.
4: Rosday's had a good day today. She's trained a winner. She's had some other horses run well. She saddles up six, Grinsing a Joy for the first time at the races today.
3: Interesting runner first up for Ros, previously with Maddie Sayers, a well-bred mare by Savabil. Best off over a bit further. Wet track form is patchy at best. I'm risking.
4: Black Bugatti having its third run for comeback trainer Lee Creek today.
3: Black Bugatti was fair last time behind Hard Leaf. Got up near the lead at the dog leg and then weakened out. Will be fitter for that, but needs to improve.
4: What about Tundra, John, number 8 for Joanne Mugovan?
3: Wet track is a positive for Tundra, but has to run the 1550 out. I've got a lot of respect for Joanne Mugovan as a trainer. She's got a really good record, and she improves a lot of tried horses that she gets, which I really like.
4: Johnny Cigar, a couple of things in his favour. His form at this track's okay, and his form on wet ground is okay as well, and he ran well last start, actually.
3: He ran a cracking race first up behind Supreme Thunder. He was only beaten a length, and he was absolutely charging home. He did that last prep, though. He got beaten a length by Last Dream first up and then got beaten 10 second up. So, he's hit and miss, Johnny Cigar.
4: On the map, number 10, it's had three runs for Lindsay Cadzo.
3: Her last run was very good also. Previously with Dan Clark and Anupi McGilvray, so went from one of the leading stables to a country stable. Battled at her first two starts down here, but a lot better last time, and that was a heavy track.
4: Dora Aurora, it comes out of that Hard Leaf race here at Mount Gambier back on the 22nd of May. It was well in the market that day.
3: She was. She was only fair at best there, Dora Aurora, beaten 4.3. Didn't hit the line with any gusto either.
4: Kilkenny Lass, it's had nine runs now for Stephen Lenihan, yet to place for the new stable.
3: Fair effort at Horsham first up, and that was on a heavy track, but last time didn't really fire a shot. Been a while since we've seen her better form.
4: 13C Delight seems to reserve its best form, this gelding, for here on his home track.

0: He does, and he goes well on rain-affected tracks as well. I thought he was a solid run last time. He looked like he was going to be right in the finish till about the 100-metre mark, which just makes me a little concerned about the extra trip.
1: And Last Dream, this nine-year-old mare for Wayne Walters, she's second up, only beat two home first up. She does have a good record here on her home track and on heavy ground.
0: That's exactly right. Her form is really hard to follow, but the last two times she won were both here. They were both Mount Gambier heavy tracks, and she was big odds at both occasions. My numbers here, 2, 10, 3 and 9. I've gone with Robert the Puss. I know he doesn't win out of turn, but heavy track Mount Gambier, I reckon it's a good setup. Have something on him each way because he can be quite a consistent horse without winning. Horse number 10 on the map, I think, is a value runner. I had her in for second. And number 3, toes in first, in for third. I'm joined by Gemma Gutty. Gemma, you rode your 8th career winner today on Pretentious Lass, a horse you would know really well.
2: Yes, that's right. I learnt track work on her. She was my absolute favourite before we did retire her. And right. She was in the paddock. We put an ad up and everything to sell her on. But Greg decided he wanted to give her another go, maybe change training and go to Roz and see how she went there. And, yeah, clearly well.
0: Yeah, your apprentice to Ryan Hanneman, who with Greg Lesnikovsky were the previous trainers of the mare. So as a younger rider, you obviously learnt a fair bit on her. And she must be a nice ride for you to be so involved with her.
2: Yeah, she's a lovely ride. She used to be a little bit of a firecracker. She had a back end on her. But, no, lovely horse. Such a sweetheart race day. Just doesn't put a foot wrong.
0: You've been busy riding at all corners of the state. You've ridden winners at places like Hawker and Port Augusta, now down here at Mount Gambier, and also a couple that would have given you big thrills, Clare on Easter Saturday and Oakbank Easter Monday, both in front of big crowds.
2: Yeah, look, that was an extremely exciting weekend for me. Clare was a bit overwhelming, the first winner, got that out the way, but such a good horse to do it on and for an amazing trainer. And then the Monday was, I was so proud of myself because I had to really try for that one and, got there.
0: You've been getting good support as you've gone around to the country venues from a lot of the state's better trainers too.
2: Yeah.
0: Trainers like Garrett Lynch, you've already ridden winners for him. He's got a lot of horses, obviously. And Will Clark, and you also rode a winner for him on Southern Monarch.
2: Yeah, look, I was very happy to ride a winner for Garrett at Port Augusta the other day. And then Will Clark and that horse, she was so lovely. I was very disappointed to see that she couldn't go back to the provincials. She's in town this weekend, so can't ride her, but yeah.
0: And you've been riding for a few months. You've had a little over 50 rides, so your strike rate's not bad with 8 winners.
2: Yeah, it's been good.
0: Excellent. When do we see you again? Maybe Balaclava?
2: Hopefully Balaclava, otherwise Port Augusta.
0: Well, you've been avoiding the racing.com cameras, winning at all these places that haven't been hosted, but great to get you on for a chat today, Gemma, and best of luck in the coming months.
2: Thank you.
0: There's Gemma Gutty, who we saw ride on Pretentious Lass to victory earlier. We're going to jump straight into Kylie Schultz now, who is the trainer of my top selection, Robert the Puss. Kylie, I've been waiting for him to get onto a heavy track. He does so today.
3: Yeah, that's right. Me too, John. had to be a bit patient. He's had a few runs. He's a big, gross horse, so it takes a little while to get fit. We're fit today and can't fold him.
0: A lot of the horses I've seen in the yard today, it's winter time, they're trained out of paddocks. Certainly not him. He looks an absolute picture in the yard, doesn't he?
3: Yeah, I'm not sure why, but he hasn't started to get woolly yet. And the other two in the stable, they have got a winter's coat on them. But yeah, he's a good doing horse, so he keeps himself really warm with his feet, I suppose.
0: He's a horse that obviously doesn't win out of turn, but he's almost always close up. He's a really consistent horse.
3: Yes, he's a winning strike rate is very low, but he gets a check nearly every time he goes around. So Loretta, the owner, she's very happy with him. She's proud of him. And as long as he keeps paying his way, yeah.
0: Is he a horse you have to really try to time his run so he doesn't hit the front too early?
3: He's a horse that doesn't have a real long sprint, but he has a short, sharp one, and then he just whacks away. So you've got to time it right. Yeah.
0: Well, the way the track's playing, hopefully Andrew can just bide his time, settle midfield, and produce himself maybe at the dog leg, somewhere like that.
3: Yeah, that's right. Yeah, he was very critical of the way he rode him. He thought he should have won last start if he had known him a bit better.
0: Right.
3: So he said he knows what to do today. So well, hopefully he's right.
0: I'm hoping the stars line up as well. Best of luck, Kylie.
3: Thanks, John.
0: is Kylie Schultz. It's a really open race, but Robert the Puss is one of the favoured runners. And just having a look at that points bet market, gee, there are a lot of horses given a chance.
1: $6 the field, John. He is the favourite. So your numbers again are 2, 10, 3 and 9 as they begin to load away. But Robert the Puss favourite at $6. The 5 is second pick. That is Bruzani at $6.50. Then you've got number 4, Bell from Hill, from the Garrett Lynch stable at $7.50, $8 for both the 3 and the 13. Toes in first, and also Cedar Knight. Just looking at your numbers there, John, 2, 10, 3, 9. So there's certainly some value there with, or there's value with anything,
0: value with
1: really.
0: Any runner. I certainly think on the map, if she happened to reproduce her last run, that's got to put her right in the finish also. Toes in first. I was worried when I did the form that gate one would be a negative, and watching the most recent couple of races, you'd have to agree with that. One of the favoured runners in the previous in that mode was stuck inside of runners. He finished near last in the previous.
1: Do you go in toes in first, John, or you just dive straight in?
0: This time of year, Terry, I'm not like my father, Steve. He still loves swimming at the beach at this time of year. He's a machine. He puts the wetsuit on and gets out on the beach. I'm not seen anywhere near it at this time of year,
1: Terry. Fantastic. Let's get to Tim. This is the last at Mount Gambier.
4: Yeah. Over Bell from Hill as Tundra waits its turn to come in, and I'll be ready to go. It's the grey Tundra. The sun peeks through for this last race, race number 8. They're all in. Red line blinks. Final race at Mount Gambier. Lots of hopes. And they're ready and they're racing. Toes in first off the inside, hopped out okay. Kilkenny Lass was going up. C Denied and Tundra are also making a beeline to the inside. Tundra the grey out wide, led C Denied, Black Bugatti to third. Kilkenny Lass and Last Dream there, passed by Bell from Hill, who goes around their outside. Then Dora Aurora, toes in first, is halfway down the fence. Further back in the field then came Bruzani. It's back to the rear there, fifth last, in fact. From behind it, the favourite Robert the Puss from Grinsing a Joy. A length and a half away on the map. It's back towards the rear with Johnny Cigar. There must be 8 to 9 lengths first to last. So the grey, Tundra, looking to get this over with, is scooting along in the lead. Led by 3 to Cedar Knight, second. Black Bugatti, third. Bell from Hill, fourth. A length and a half to Last Dream. Then came Bruzani starting to make ground the inside. About a length and a half to Dora Aurora. Further back in the field came Kilkenny Lass. Now, Robert the Puss with some work to do still. It's back behind those from Grinsing a Joy. Toes in first. It's dropped out of it here. On the map, so it's outside, and Johnny Cigar is last. Tundra is the leader as they approach the corner. Black Bugatti and Bell from Hill are challenging, though. Swishing up out wide, Dora Aurora, Last Dream. Bruzani's held up as they run towards the dogleg one last time today. Bell from Hill out wide. Strikes a lead with Black Bugatti. Dora Aurora very wide, and now Bruzani trying to work into the clear. So Dora Aurora, 5 or 6 off the track, led the way. Bruzani's getting through. Kilkenny Lass on the fence, and on the maps coming from last. Dora Aurora is in front. Bruzani, Robert the Puss, and out late on the map, still Dora Aurora. Dora Aurora wins the last. Second placing might be Robert the Puss, just ahead there of Bruzani or on the map. They were very wide out and chasing. Then came Kilkenny Lass and Johnny Cigar. C Denight, Grinsing a Joy, Black Bugatti, Last Dream, Bell from Hell, Tundra, and toes in first. Certainly didn't look like it handled the heavy one little bit.
1: Dora Aurora wins the last, number 11 here, with Alicia Warren riding for Justin Pickering. Has been able to score from 2, Robert the Puss. The
5: runners to get the job done at 1,200 metres is going to find this naturally a lot tougher than that race that she contested last start. But she had run some okay races a little bit earlier in the preparation in similar company to what she meets here today. She ran second in a maiden at Pinjarra on the Scarfside track, beaten a length behind Mysterious Fortune and was 7 lengths behind Basset Hound, still beating home half the field at her run back on the 29th of April over the 1,100 metres as well. I could see her running well, but I'd be surprised if she was winning this.
6: 8 Rebels, Glenn Webster, Shoney Webster.
5: Thought he was a good run at his WA debut at Pinjarra behind Brave Dragon. Got a long way back and hit the line quite strongly to run third, beaten 0.3 of a length. But clearly there have been a few issues with him behind the scenes. We now haven't seen him having his second run here in WA off for 44 days now. So he's off the 44-day break. So there's been some issues with him behind the scenes. He loses the services of the senior jockey in Chris Parnham as well. Doesn't have any weight on his back after Shoney Webster's claim, but given where he is likely to land, land in running from the barrier that he's drawn here today. It's going to be a pretty tricky steer for her from there.
6: Nine Cable Rock is scratching. The 10 is Conducive, the impressive last start winner for Michael Grantham and William Pike.
5: It was an impressive win, Lockie, and she never looked completely comfortable at her second career and first up run on that heavy 10 surface, which you speak of down there at Albany, but got the job done at the shorts. And I thought she trialled like a very talented filly prior to that as well. Looks to have plenty of natural ability. I love the fact that William Pike sticks with her as well. I think she's one that could be well above average. And I know Mickey Grantham has always really liked her from very early doors. She's lightly raced. She's only had the two career runs, and she's one that looks well and truly on the up. And she's the one the punters have wanted in the market. She is now starting to get back out to the, around that mid $3 range, but she got in as low as $2.90 after opening up at $4 or north of.
6: And the 11-1 target, Chris Delmack, Alex Hearn.
5: Going to need this run. Doesn't have any previous fresh form in his career to date. He's drawn wide. He's back off almost 12 months away from the track, and he trialled like he'd certainly need at least a couple of runs under the belt before we see the best from him.
6: Interesting race, this one, for a number of reasons. It's the first leg of the quaddie here at Belmont Park, and favouritism is still with Conducive, but she has been a little bit easy late in betting. She's $2.90 out to $3.30 late. Great Promise has been $4.60 and solid throughout this afternoon, but did open $9 yesterday morning. She's Hot is $5.50 into $4.80. Sepito Express, punters are of the belief that he might need the run here first up, and Mitch Pateman did suggest that earlier on this morning with Gareth Hall on Giddy Up. $2.90 out to $5. Tiger Tank is $18 into $7.50, and Rebels is $13 out to $20-1. What do you like here in the first leg of the quaddie, Riley?
5: Yeah, tricky race, this one. Lock tackling this one with a little bit of reservation, but a class one that certainly has a bit of depth to it, fair to say, in the market unsure of which way it wants to side up. I'm with the one on top, Sepito Express. Hasn't won for near on 2 years now, since his first run, in fact, as a juvenile, and is now one from 13. So he hasn't been the most trustworthy commodity over the course of his career, but he's had some very near misses. He's run very well in stronger company than this previously, and I thought his recent trial was very good when less than half a length adrift of Spicy Thang, when not nearly fully extended, who came out and really put them to the sword in Saturday company over the weekend just gone. So we have already seen the trial form hold up, and we've seen the form through some of his runs last preparation hold up as well. I thought he'd mapped to perfection here from the barrier that he's drawn under Holly Noddle, who we're going to leave it in her very capable hands to try and get him out to the A1 ground in the straight, which might be difficult for her. But I thought off the back of that trial that he'd be hard to beat first up, but the market certainly disagrees with me. So the one, Sepito Express, the on-topper in a race where I didn't have a great deal of confidence from 10 Conducive, who looks to be a very talented filly on the rise. And I think she's one that's going to be very much better suited here today on top of the ground off the manner in which she trialled on that good four at Lark Hill leading into that debut win. Sorry, that first up win, I should say, down there at Albany on that heavy 10. We're never really looking comfortable in the going. Four, She's Hot in for third, who's trialled up well for her return and brings some very strong form lines from last campaign to the table as well. And the five, Great Promise, who I thought looked your likely leader. Nice platform for the first run, this preparation at 1,200 metres in for fourth. 1, 10, 4 and 5, my numbers here, Lockie, but thought this looked one of the more open races of the day. But a class one I think we can follow with a bit of confidence moving forward.
6: One, Sepito Express on top for Riley in the first leg of the quaddie. Big watch on the six. Favourite Song. She continues to be well back to here. 60-1 into 30-1 with the WOP. As they continue to join the line well, there's Favourite Songs on our screen as we now hand you upstairs to Darren for the call of the first leg of the quaddie.
7: Rider of Tiger Tank, Lakdow Romilly, is out of the saddle. And in this race, Alex Hearn is wearing a black armband. The passing overnight, the very sad passing overnight of John Ward. John was a former chairman of the Pinjarra Racing Club, Johnny Ward, life member there, involved in racehorse ownership for many years. In fact, his whole family have been. Very saddened to hear of the passing of Johnny Ward overnight. He has battled health issues over a number of years, but a fabulous contributor to the Pinjarra Racing Club. His father was the same. And in this next event, Alex Hearn is wearing a black armband as a mark of respect on the Christine Stelmach-trained One Target. Now, we've still got two to move in, Himizu and also She's Hot. So She's Hot and Himizu about to join the line here for the opening leg of the quaddie. Conducive off that maiden win on very heavy ground down in Albany. First up, 340. 420 Great Promise. Sapido Express 5. Tiger Tank 7. Also in that market at 5 is She's Hot, who completes the line. Comes forward. Taken in there by Chris Parnham. The runners are right to go. They stand okay. They're off now. And Great Promise got a great start from the inside. Won the break, actually, from Tiger Tank and also Sapido Express. Himizu punching up there is fourth at the end of 200 from Favourite Songs. Crashed and Burned a length behind those. Then a margin of 2.5 to Conducive. She's Hot being run off the legs right back in the field early doors with One Target, and back at the tail end of the field, the former Victorian Rebels. They work along the side here, reaching the 700. Great Promise strung them out. Great Promise out by 3/4 over Tiger Tank. A length and a half to Sapido Express up there, travelling in the clear third. 1.5 away, Himizu shading Crashed and Burned. After a further length and a half, Favourite Song, She's Hot still right back there, and Parnham looking for the cutaway. And then Conducive back with it, One Target, and last as they enter the straight is Rebels. At the 350, and Tiger Tank on the outside of a Great Promise draws level. Sapido Express runs on behind them, followed by Conducive and Himizu. 150 left to go. Tiger Tank, Great Promise, but Conducive has got them. Conducive pounced upon them, hits the lead and draws away. Conducive, too good. One from Great Promise, Sapido Express. Behind them, Tiger Tank, Himizu, followed by Crashed and Burned Rebels. She's Hot back there, has beaten two to the post, and they included One Target and Favourite Songs. So, Conducive, very much so to these conditions, quite clearly, although it's been an upgrade. Went down there on the heavy 10 at Albany for her first up assignment, this contributor filly, and she got the job done there, and she's come here to the metro area at her second start for Michael Grantham and Peter's Investments, Willie Pike in the saddle, and she delivers a pretty sharp win in this Class 1. Number 10, Conducive, is first. Waiting now for the other details. Great Promise, show plenty of tenacity. Fought determinedly, the Jim Taylor-trained filly, Chanel Cooper. And Sapido Express, likewise, Holly Nottle for Mitchell Pateman by Sapido. And...

career starts overall so far for 2 wins, 3 placings. And she showed off a nice turn of foot in Queensland, so if she can recapture some of that, she'll be hard to beat here today. But she is first up. She hasn't been seen at the trials from what I can see, so there are some question marks around her, but she's been backed in 3.10 into 2.25 just before jump. Race 7, 1,800 metres for Journey. There's the light. They're racing. Our ultimate lowest going back at the start. There's speed from Oaklander. Luna Rocks and Clarendon Sweet Lou. Oaklander looking for the top. Clarendon Sweet Lou making that tricky. And Clarendon Sweet Lou will boot up and maintain the inside for now. But Oaklander now moves up with some venom and takes over. Gets away by 5 metres over Clarendon Sweet Lou. Supercharged and Luna Rocks all along the inside. 5 away then to Uptown Miss. Along with Dashing Cowboy. Our ultimate lowest is about 30 metres off the top, along with Rock and Roll Raider, who's now moving around the outside, and back at the tail, Lunch in Heaven. 12.9 the lead time, 1,200 metres to go. They head up towards the turn, and the front runner here, Oaklander, away by 4 metres over Clarendon Sweet Lou behind the leader, and Rock and Roll Raider now facing a breeze. 3 back along the inside, supercharged, and in the 1-1 now is Uptown Miss, as they turn and head up the straight with 1 lap to go. 1 out, 2 back on the outside, Dashing Cowboy. 4 back along the inside is Luna Rocks, a further 5 away to Our Ultimate Lois, who covers up Lunch in Heaven. 1 lap to go, opening quarter 30.8, 31.1 for the second quarter, 61.9. So the leader getting an ideal timeout on top. Oaklander for Wayne Hill closed at 2.90. Up on the outside, Rock and Roll Raider ended up closing at $6.50, and Clarendon Sweet Lou behind the leader, maintaining the 1 out, 1 back posse is Uptown Miss. 3 back is Supercharged. Dashing Cowboy now coming 3 wide. Our Ultimate Lois trying to pick up around the outside. Still about 15 to 18 off the top. She just hit a bit of a flat spot there. Luna Rocks and Lunch in Heaven behind those. 29.1. Oaklander away by a metre. Over on the outside, Rock and Roll Raider. Back on the inside, Clarendon Sweet Lou. Uptown Miss now peeling deeper with Dashing Cowboy. Our Ultimate Lois with a ton of work to do. Oaklander away by 4. Over Clarendon Sweet Lou. Uptown Miss, Rock and Roll Raider. Oaklander all the way. Beaks home, Clarendon Sweet Lou, Rock and Roll Raider. 4th maybe Uptown Miss, just in front of Supercharged. Luna Rocks, Dashing Cowboy. Our Ultimate Lois was never in it. Lunch in Heaven, home in 29.8. Mile rate 159.5. Oaklander, number 2. Wayne Hill for Dean Girardi, proving a dangerous pair at the moment. Wayne Hill gets in a sulky of a Dean Girardi trained horse. It usually ends up in success. And that brings up a double for Wayne Hill today. Number 2, the winner, beats home number 1, Clarendon Sweet Lou. Corey Johnson for Lane Johnson. 3rd, number 7.

50 is the trip, up to 49 Raiders. Our Princess Di is the favourite. Newcomer to the McGadston stable, Luke Dunn with the drive. It's $1.95. Has been pretty solid around that mark all of the way through betting today. Divine Tilly at $3.80. In from $4 in the last couple of minutes. Happens to be a Beach Boy for the Herbertson stable. Is at $8. Blue Cannon, the locals, at $8.50. And then 5 Cent, who was unlucky last time at stalls, been 13 into 11 in the last couple of minutes. Know the scores, one of a couple in the race for Glenn Bull at $19. In from as much as 41. Tex Goes Bangs at 34, one of three in the race for the Ross Graham stable. Final Bow, the stablemates, 40-1. Top Hut Johnny, the other Ross Graham runner, at 50-1. Stand and Delivers at 80. Alcatraz Girl, another of the Glen Bull runners, at 80-1. And Heston Cash, the outsider, at 126. But probably not the the worst $126 pot you'd see, despite the wide gate. So gaiters ready, and the runners about to be called forward for the first of the night. First of nine. This is the Nutrien Equine Pace to kick off the nine race card tonight from the Bendigo Trots. A good rated track. The last few weeks before the Lord's Raceway, or the trot side of Lord's Raceway, wraps up their racing, redoing the lighting and the stabling area. Bit of an update. The start of next month. So the gates rolling here for the first of the night. Up to 49 Raiders, $1.95, Our Princess Di. Well-travelled pacer, started out its career with the David Miles team, went to Queensland, had a stint up there. Sat with Frankie Cav in Mildura, now down at Charlton with Mick Gadsden, and it's very popular with punters tonight, $1.95. From gate number two, and they're all set and ready. First of the night from the Bendigo Trots. The Nutrien Equine Pace, and they're away. Was fast off the car. Our Princess Stein is going to lead the favourite. Stand and Deliver will get a nice trail behind the leader. Blue Cannon sliding across to be part.

Tucked in second into the first turn, was eyeing off the spot behind the leader, but Stand and Deliver is kicking up to hold that ground. Divine Tilly's into the 1-1. Three deep on a limb going forward, Tex goes bang. Stablemates over on the pegs, Final Bow three back, and 5 cents working its way forward into the action out there, three wide with the cover, getting past Divine Tilly. Just beyond midfield was Know the Score. Up along the inside, Top Hut Johnny is short-cutting the pegs as four back along the pylons. And the last few all racing off the pegs. So a big gap first to last. Happens to be a Beach Boys third last, being tracked up by Alcatraz Girl. And Heston Cash went back from the wide gate. 28-6 was the first quarter of the final mile. And as they head into the final lap, 5 cents posted out three deep, couldn't get around. The leader is the favourite, Our Princess Dies, been in front from the get-go. Bit of a duel on its outside for the death seat. Kicking up to hold, Tex goes bang. In behind the leader, Stand and Deliver. Waiting on the Harad De Trotto sprint lane. 5 cents, having Little Luck posted three deep. Blue Cannon in the middle wedged up. Final Bows, three back the pylons. Divine Tilly's jumped out onto the three wide trail up. Probably about 12 off the leader, the second favourite. Over on the inside, buried away on the pegs, Top Hut Johnny needing a bit of luck. Happens to be a Beach Boys on the three wide trail, three back, about to pop four deep. But be five wide as they head for home. Further back in the field of the stablemates, Know the Score. And back with it, Alcatraz Girl and Heston Cash as they pack up. 28-6, 28-9, 28-7. So for this grade, they're running some time. And it's Our Princess Di leading the way, running a big race. Tex goes bang. 5 cents still kicking on. Divine Tilly, Blue Cannon trying to get through. Stand and Delivers on the sprint lane. Happens to be a Beach Boys deeper. Taking the lead was Tex goes bang. Late on the scene, Divine Tilly. Blue Cannon getting through late, kicking on as Tex goes bang. Tex goes bang. That was a big win. Has beaten, I think Blue Cannon snuck through to grab second from Divine Tilly. Happens to be a Beach Boy fourth. And out deeper on the track then was Alcatraz Girl, Know the Score. All in a bunched up finish. Our Prince I Stand and Deliver, 5 cent not far away, along with Top Hut Johnny. Final Bow and Heston Cash were pulling up together at the back. 29.5, the slowest one was the last one. They've still got 155.6 there for Aldebaran Park in the first.

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He's sweet, $5. Blue Suede Rocker, $6.50. 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Rocks and Gems. Seconds are ticking away, and starting time looms for the first on the programme.

0: 220 now. Seven red Cabang at 550 double figures for all other rates.
1: No, it's not. Sweet Agenda's drawn the inside of the second line. First run for a new stable tonight, now trained locally. And the second electee, Sweet, drawn in front of Sweet Agenda, coming from the pole. So the gate's on its way. 1780. There's been rain. Not right now, but there has been plenty of it. Sweet Agenda. $2.80 as the gate picks up speed, and he's Sweet at $3.80. So there's a dollar between them. He's Sweet drawn one, Sweet Agenda right behind, coming from the inside of the second. Mobile is on the bend. The first of 10. The green light comes on. Racing. He Sweet began well for Kistra from two, came out quickly, and Rocks and Gems wider out going forward, three deep into the first turn. Sweet Agenda follows the pegs to get on the back of the speed, followed by Marty Brings a Party, then Get a Grip, Denver, Colorado, Hell of a Hand, and Blue Suede Rocker went back to be last of all. Lead time 11.4. He Sweet held the inside running, and across the top of the triangle shows the way to Sweet Agenda, who's on the back of the leader. Marty Brings a Party third, one, two and three, all against the pegs, and here is Blue Suede Rocker coming from the back, whizzing around the outside through a first quarter of 29.1. He's Sweet on Garrard's corner, short of 1,000 to go, leads Sweet Agenda with Blue Suede Rocker now third, working to the wheel of the leader. Marty Brings a Party on the pegs, Rocks and Gems, one back in the moving lane on the outside of Hell of a Hand. For Kistra travelling one out, two back, then Get a Grip on the outside of Denver, Colorado as they make the turn out of the straight going past the half mile marker. 30.5 second panel of the flying mile. He's Sweet 650 metres out, with Sweet Agenda second, Blue Suede Rocker in the breeze, followed by Marty Brings a Party on the inside of Rocks and Gems, yet to leave the one out, one back, for Kistra on the back of Rocks and Gems, then Hell of a Hand, Get a Grip, Denver, Colorado. He's Sweet in front, going past the quarter pole, 29.4, Blue Suede Rocker moves up on the outside, he's Sweet under pressure, Blue Suede Rocker put a head in front, but now Rocks and Gems peels three deep. Sweet Agenda waits for the lane to open. Rocks and Gems hit the lead when they turned. Sweet Agenda goes up on the lane. Rocks and Gems in front. Sweet Agenda flashing for Kistra out wide. Rocks and Gems beat Sweet Agenda for Kistra. He Sweet may have clung on to fourth. From Marty Brings a Party, Hell of a Hand, Get a Grip, Blue Suede Rocker, Denver, Colorado. Final quarter, 28 and 6. Pelican Waters Resort mile rate, 156 and 6. Rocks and Gems, $8.60, $2.80. Sweet Agenda, $1.50. For Kistra, $2.10. Four, Rocks and Gems, seven. Sweet Agenda, two. For Kistra.

0: 14 in the ladies' bracelet down there at Albany behind Capricious Ruler. And we just haven't seen her best for a very long time. They haven't had a lot of continuity with her since she joined the Macall operation. She trialled like she'd certainly need this run. And I think she's one that we can continue to watch as she builds into another campaign.
1: Five, Call of Duty is 650 into 550 here for Dion Luciani and Atika Ridden.
0: Which surprises me a little bit. There has been some money, Lockie, not from the fact that, from a form sense, more from the fact that he's drawn Barrier 1 on a day where that doesn't appear the place to be. But he's been going really well. Is on trial today at seeing out a strong 1,400 metres. I thought he hit the line as good as subsequent Saturday winner Hedderwood, first up at the 1,000 metres Call of Duty in a race that was won by Baby Pearl, was beaten under two lengths when Titan for Room in the straight in a race which has produced not only Hedderwood but a Class 3 Quinella at Belmont last Wednesday and So Lucky and Talkaway at his second run back before last start getting caught off the track, but still sticking on pretty well in what was a slowly run event at Pinjarra, which has been somewhat of an iffy form reference race since then. Do like the use of the claim for Natika Reardon, who gets him in with the 55 kilos on his back. You get a very soft run from that inside draw, but that has to be the obvious concern now with how the racing has unfolded today at Belmont Park.
1: Six, I'm Odette, unfortunately was your favourite, but is now a scratching from earlier this morning. So the seven is Marcelly for Neville and Steve Barnard.
0: I tipped into him a couple of starts ago off the back of what I thought was a really strong run, doing all the bullocking work from

0: Number of unlucky runs, first up behind two-time Charlie in that Class 3 at Tabeed. Somewhat of a questionable form reference since then. A number of runners have gone around since that event and haven't really fired a shot on race day, but she should get a lovely run from where she's drawn here today. She should be able to lob right on the back of the speed from Barrier 2 under Brad Parnham, and going back through some of her form through last campaign, she won back-to-back races over the 1,400 metres. So off the back of that, you'd think that she's going to be better suited here up a furlong at her second run back for the campaign. She's been a very consistent mare over the journey, only had the 9 career runs, but has only missed the money twice over the course of her career to date, with 2 wins as well. So I think if she has taken any improvement out of that first up run, you'd have to be making at least a pretty strong each way case for her. But she doesn't go around an each way price. She's currently a $3.40 favourite in the market, and while I am respecting of her chances here today, I think at that price for mine, she's slightly under the odds.
1: 9 Ayumi is $8.50 out to $10 here for Holly Taylor and Clint Johnson Porter.
0: Well, she's not a noted winner, this mare, but she has been a very consistent mare throughout the journey, and she's been relatively consistent already this campaign, not beaten far in any of her 3 runs on return. She tackled a Class 3 for the fillies and mares at Pinjarra first up in a race which produced a dominant Saturday, subsequent Saturday winner in Astro World, finished less than a length adrift off Prince Epaulette at a mile at her second run back, and then last start came through that same race that was taken out by Shimono Seki, who goes around favourite in the final event on the program here this afternoon. She should get close to the run of the race from where she's drawn. Clint Johnston Porter jumping back in the saddle. I'd be
2: surprised. Hag every possible chance on Saturday night. We are set to go. Final event here from Globe Derby. There's the light. They're racing. Shirley Knott is going back at the start. Rogue Star is showing pace with Clarendon Tribute, who's also surging forward. But Roadstar will maintain the lead over Clarendon Tribute. Shirley Knott in behind those. Going into the 1-1, Jake Sportrugger, Amy's Baby Angel now slotting 1 out, 2 back. 3 back along the inside, Amira Marie, Bella Lover in behind those with Watton Optimist, Lynx and Rolling Ramona. 12.7 the lead time, they head down the back. Roadstar for Dean Girardi in control, closed at $6. On the outside, facing a breeze, Clarendon Tribute, who also closed at $6. And the fave lobs behind the leader, Shirley Knott, who closed at $2.10. Maintaining the 1-1, Jake Sportrugger, Amy Baby Angel on the outside of Amira Marie. Becca Lover racing one off along with Watton Optimist, Lynx and Rolling Ramona at the tail end of the field. 30.9 the opening quarter, 1,000 metres to go in the last from Globe Derby today, and Roadstar is in control. Hasn't won a race since March, looking to return to the winners list today. Is on top by 2 metres over Clarendon Tribute on the outside. Jake Sportrugger, the Ruffy in the 1-1. Moving around him 3 wide now is Amy's Baby Angel, is going to be 3 wide without cover for the last lap. Shirley Knott on the leaguer's back. Bella Lover also coming 3 wide. Amira Marie back on the inside. Then we go back to Watton Optimist with Lynx and Rolling Ramona. 30.2, 61.1 the first half. Roadstar by a metre over Clarendon Tribute trying to get closer. Shirley Knott waiting for a sprint lane run. Jake Sportrugger in between runners. Amy's Baby Angel hitting a bit of a brick wall 3 wide. Then we go back to Amira Marie. Rolling Ramona in that clump along with Bega Lover, Lynx and Watton Optimist. 28.8 up to the turn. Roadstar looking to go all the way. Away here by a metre and a half over Clarendon Tribute. Shirley Knott behind those. Rolling Ramona making late ground. Roadstar, Clarendon Tribute, Shirley Knott. Roadstar, Clarendon Tribute trying to pick up, but Roadstar all the way. Beaks home Clarendon Tribute, Shirley Knott. Fourth in behind those will be Amira Marie in front of Watton Optimist, Lynx, Rolling Ramona, Amy's Baby Angel, Bega Lover, Jake's Sportrugger, home in 29.3, mile rate 157.9. Interim numbers are 1329. Interims are 1329 on the last number.
0: Tim, he's going to need a peach of a steer from Natika Reardon. 8 God's Grin and 11 Pro Portrait, who I thought looked one of the best roughies of the day, but the market has found him 18 into $12 late off the back of a first up run, which I thought was terrific. 1, 5, 8 and 11, my numbers here, Lockie, but Romantic Ruler makes a bit of appeal in a tricky race at an each way price.
1: Each way selection here.

0: For Riley Morgan, romantic ruler back in grey to hopefully get the job done at a nice price. Here's Darren for the call of race six.
1: It was Masterly on the second line behind God's Grin, and Call of Duty also joins Masterly. So they're the top three in the market. $8 Ancient Guidance, which hasn't won for a long, long time. $9 Romantic Ruler, who doesn't win out of turn. We're heading down to the southwest tomorrow. Seven races scheduled for the Bunbury Turf Club. And then back here for Strickland Stakes Day. And the renewal of hostilities. Western Empire taking the field on that he just won in the Hyperion most recently. Now they're ready to go. The sixth event of the day. They stand beautifully inside the gates. They're off now. Ancient Guidance missed the step. Lil Capri began a bit awkwardly and found herself a clear last. Call of Duty, Masterly with the first to get going over God's Grin, is going to lob into an ideal spot just after the start. Up there running fourth is Pro Portrait, pushing through underneath of Romantic Ruler. Back there in the clear, settling down Ayumi. Ancient Guidance further back. Anna's Boy, Lil Capri and Ton of Grunt last as they reach the 900 now and prepare to leave the back. And Call of Duty kicked through for Reardon and goes to the lead by a length over Masterly. Running third is Pro Portrait. Three quarters then, the favourite God's Grin. A length away is Anna's Boy striding around them. Three off the fence. Back on the rails next of all, Lil Capri just ahead of Romantic Ruler. And they're being followed then deeper on the outside by Ancient Guidance, who takes off having to come four and five wide in a field that's become stacked and racked here before the home corner. Ton of Grunt's going to have to come around them very deep and find ground out near the middle as Ayumi tries to cut the corner and succeeds in doing so. They reach the 350. Call of Duty's just in front of Masterly. Pro Portrait going through with Ayumi towards the inside. Wide out Ton of Grunt is starting to hit overdrive and God's Grin trying to pick its way through some congestion. Ton of Grunt wide out. Call of Duty coming back. Pro Portrait. Here's a great go. They're going to reach the line. Ton of Grunt. Ton of Grunt narrowly from Pro Portrait and a breath away third there. Call of Duty, Masterly run fourth. Behind those then is Ayumi, God's Grin. In behind the next, Lil Capri, Ancient Guidance. Anna's Boy is back there as well. And dropping out to finish last is Romantic Ruler. Ton of Grunt gets home to score number three. Troy Turner mapping a path here to the outside, back there. And they are certainly picking up a bit more effectively as the day goes on out near the middle of the track and beyond. Pro Portrait kick through underneath of Call of Duty to get second. Masterly will be fourth. Romantic Ruler behind those, but did pull up very...

second market correction. That was pretty ridiculous price in the first place, so only getting into something more like a realistic price for his current form. Then it's Better Man, who's at 850. He's also been very consistent recently. Relative newcomer to the Angove stable. Northern Truscott, another of the Angove runners, is at $10. What's the T's been racing well at this level and has Herbertson. Ross Graham won the first with a 40-1 pop in Tex Goes Bang. What's the T's? Not quite as big a odds, but certainly got a sneaky chance at $13. I'm Harrow's at 16 now. That's your opinions at 26. With a solid enough chance. Been quite sparingly raced recently, though. African Gala is another of the Angove runners, 23. And Rastamon's at 126. Not a really $126 pop. And Nora's Louisville Lass, it's 150. She's been fourth at her last couple. So a couple of these have snuck out the gate with the algorithms to massive odds. It will be no surprise to see them sneak into the first four spots. There's a bit of a jackpot of over $1,000 in the first four. That big result in the 40-1 pop winning the first. Now we've got a galloper on the outside of the arm. Better Man broke and had to be pulled to a standstill to get back trotting. So Better Man misses it a long way. And the lights on, they're away. Little Teddy from the inside began okay. Favourite was out well, Alabama May. Kalani Prince eased out of the duel, going forward in a hurry out, three deep, Jessica's Story. She had her head in front going into the first turn, but Alabama May will drive through and hold Jessica's Story. Over on the inside, Little Teddy's going to lob into the box seat. Three deep, That's Your Opinion, working forward. In the middle of runners, the grey Kalani Prince. Over on the peg line, Northern Truscott. From inside, back row is going to be three back the pegs. Caught out on a limb, Louisville Lass. Couldn't find a gap in the traffic for the moment. Underneath of it, I Am Harrow. Up along the inside, Saving Ground. Along the peg line from a well back, African Gala. Getting up under I Am Harrow. Rastamon is back second last. What's the T's last of the group? And after making that error in the score up, tailed off is Better Man. 39.1 was the lead time to the mile, so that's not bad going for this grade of trotter. Alabama May had a bit of a duel early on to lead and goes to the 1,200-metre bend, leading a length. Little Teddy's having a beautiful trip in the trail in second position. Louisville Lass didn't have much luck early. At triple figure odds, worked its way forward after being trapped on a limb. Gets up to park. Three back along the inside lane is Northern Truscott. Followed up in turn by African Gala at Stablemate. 30.4 the first quarter, so Alabama May's trying to keep them rolling and run them off their legs. That's Your Opinions having a nice run, 1-1. Three back on the outside lane is Jessica's Story. Shuffle back a position to sixth. Kalani Prince, the grey track sit. What's the T? Herbie short cutting the pegs. Will try and weave his magic through between horses. I'm Harrow's pop three deep at the 800. Rastamon will look to trail it up. And tailing out the back was a Better Man. It's broken again. 31-2, second quarter. So 61-6 for the half. Leader Alabama May is trying to run them off their legs. Goes down the back of the 600 with a length advantage. Louisville Lass has worked very hard. Over on the inside, Little Teddy's had a cushy run. Waits on the Harrah Detrotters sprint lane. I'm Harrow sped around the outside with fresh legs and raced straight past Alabama May. Little Teddy's got some room to work with third. Louisville Lass was gone. Getting through the traffic, Northern Truscott on the pegs. Out deeper on the track, trying to wind up. That's Your Opinion. Jessica's Story got stuck in traffic. So did What's the T, but on the home turn. 30.7 was the back straight quarter, and Boyo's away and gone here with the leader. It's well out in front. I Am Harrow. He's probably 15 metres clear. Little Teddy's chasing determinedly in second spot, but I Am Harrow's got a big lead with 50 to go, and I Am Harrow off the sit in the sprint, charging clear to win. I Am Harrow first, second Little Teddy, third Jessica's Story, and up for fourth African Gala. They're followed by Northern Truscott, then Kalani Prince. What's the T? That's Your Opinion. Rastamon. Alabama May just went too fast and ran out of gas. Louisville Lass had a tough run, and after doing plenty wrong in the run, Better Man was last in 30.5, and they've rated 2-1.2 there for Aldebaran Park in the trot.

after this race. The Stu Valentine pays the gold, and well, there's every chance he could be finding a new home after this race. They come up with Bean Counter to be the last to complete on the front row. Field of 10, they jump in the Cuddle Wash back straight. They're good to go. Field of 9 here, of card of 9 from Bathurst as the green light's on. They're racing now. And Starlight Sass was slowest to move, showing speed near the inside was Layla Shannon to get into a pretty forward spot with Bean Counter and Where's the Gold. Back behind those rudders is Divine Girl, and getting through up on the inside was Carboneer. A bit of trouble in the backfield as Pardeschevelle just threw its head in the air to get in behind Bean Counter, and Runkle is going to take it inside Rudd. Firestorm Red Starlight Sass recovers to be second to last, and Carbagadush is last as they run training centre third. The lead time was 8.6, and eventually working onto the front was the favourite Where's the Gold to lead Layla Shannon and Divine Girls without cover. Three markers fourth is Carboneer. The first section 28 and 1, and 1 out and 1 back is Bean Counter, 12 off the front. The next pair is Pardeschevelle on the outside of Runkle. Next is Starlight Sass, third to last from Firestorm Red. And as they're about to leave the straight and head to the railway side, last of all is Carbagadush. Where's the Gold? The odds on Jolly leads the way by 4 metres, and he's doing it very comfortably now. Second is Divine Girl punching the breeze, and Layla Shannon is coiled up ready to go on the inside. Next is Bean Counter, one out and one back with Carboneer. Pardeschevelle's next past the 800, and even 30 and 58 one for the first 800. Runkle's on the inside of Starlight Sass as they run the Cuddle Wash back straight once more. Firestorm Red and Carbagadush is detached at least 25 off the front, 600 to go. Leader on the front end is Where's the Gold. He's about to start turning the screws, Jet Turnbull. He leads the way 4 metres, Divine Girl, who's asked to chase. Layla Shannon is labouring, and then comes Bean Counter, one out and one back. Carboneer wants a run off the inside. Around it is Pardeschevelle, third section 27.9. They really sprint it up there. Next in the field is Starlight Sass and Runkle at the head of the others. Where's the Gold? Hasn't put away Divine Girl yet as they swing. 2.25 to go. Bean Counter's tried to chase. Layla Shannon labours, and to the outside is Starlight Sass, and Carboneer tries to get off helmets, but Where's the Gold going okay? 1.25 to go. He's put them away now. Where's the Gold? And Where's the Gold's going to be too good for Pardeschevelle. And third in will be a photo. Divine Girl, or also up the inside, Bean Counter. Carboneer, Starlight Sass, Firestorm Red, Layla Shattered. Well back was Carbagadush. And last of all was Runkle in 54.1. That was a very fast run from Where's the Gold, and he did the job that everyone thought he would. 130 and 104 beating Pardeschevelle, 270, and it was close across the line between Divine Girl and Bean Counter. I think they're in that order, but Divine Girl did have the head sort of crooked to the side there, so we'll have to

Still light rain falling, starting signal goes through. And the starter calls them out of their pre-race formations and behind the mobile gate. The Garage Horse and Hound is race number 2 of 10 tonight. Racing, harness racing goes to the creek tomorrow and back here Friday night. So the mobile's on its way and a new favourite. As the gate rolls, our Lucy Lou, the pole marker, at $3.50. Race for Riches firmed rapidly very early in betting, but is running out of friends, getting close to the jump, is now on the third line. Mildamid Buddha is now the second elect. Our Lucy Lou comes from the pole. Green colours. Gate in the starting area. Green light goes on. Arms fold. Racing. Our Lucy Lou, Rock Amber, began well in front of Our Sweet Jess, My Ultimate Buddha. Early trouble, Barrett galloping in the run to the first turn on the outside of Zach Daniels. Paddy's Diamond will have to go wide. Quick Change went down to the pegs. Race for Riches is second last. A Perfect Dance drops out to the rear. Barrett pacing again now in the second half of the field as Our Lucy Lou leads past the judge, short of two rounds out. They've left the mile marker in the rear view mirror. Lead time was 31.3. Our Lucy Lou in front. Rockhammer is at the girth of the leader, and Zach Daniels followed the pegs onto the back of the speed. My Ultimate Buddha gets the one out, one back. Quick Change midfield on the inside of Our Sweet Jess, and then Barrett, Race for Riches, followed by A Perfect Dance, and Paddy's Diamond, after being wide in the early part, has gone back to be last of all. 31 flat, first quarter of the flying mile, so they're not zipping along, and Our Lucy Lou shows the way on Garrard's Corner by a neck. Rockhammer sits in the breeze. Zach Daniels, third, on the inside of My Ultimate Buddha, is in the running lane. Quick Change awkwardly placed on the inside of Our Sweet Jess, one out, two back. Then Barrett. Paddy's Diamond sneaks up on the inside of Race for Riches, who's peeling now at the half-mile marker, and A Perfect Dance is back at the rear, 31.2. Our Lucy Lou has been able to control it, still led Rockhammer by a long neck when they reached the 600 metres mark. Zach Daniels, third. Mildamid Buddha is yet to peel. Our Sweet Jess going three deep, and then Quick Change. Barrett, Race for Riches, gets the back of Our Sweet Jess, followed by A Perfect Dance, and Paddy's Diamond is shuffled back to the tail again. They've gone past the quarter pole. There's no third time on the board, and Our Lucy Lou drops Rockhammer with a furlong to run. Zach Daniels can't keep the back of the leader. Then My Ultimate Buddha, Our Sweet Jess, Race for Riches, A Perfect Dance, the widest. Our Lucy Lou leads in the straight, has something in the lock.

and our Lucy Lou will win from Zach Daniels, Quick Change, Race for Riches, Rockhammer, A Perfect Dance, Our Sweet Jess, Paddy's Diamond, My Ultimate Buddha, and Barrett. That third quarter was 27-8. It's gone up now, 27-8. So Nathan Dawson broke them up, came home in 29-1. Our Lucy Lou's run out an easy winner. A Pelican Waters Resort mile rate of 158.6, $370, $1.80.

is a Tier 3, Grade 5. Key Begonia is the favourite at $3.90 off the inside. $4.60 Dernan Court. Ethanol Vision joins Dernan Court on that second line at $4.60 and $5 for Slinger. $5 also Mini Minion, so the most open race of the program. Trot's continuing on the other side of the fence with Lockie. Won't be long before Ballarat gets underway with Rob Tester, and then the Meadows with Paul Hammond. Pink Diamond finals here on Friday. Big night of racing here on Friday night. Open way to finish the card. Darren Fisher with the training on us with four. The Sportsbet Black Book is the last. Green light is on. Stand by for a start. $3.90. Key Begonia for Donna Knight, the favourite in the red. Racing, Key Begonia fairly away, winning the start, Ethanol Vision. Away well, Dernan Court got across to second with Mini Minion deeper. Right up behind them was Slinger along with Key Begonia. A real shuffle up and getting away, Ethanol Vision along with...

0: Shifter in company with Beast Power in a time of 24. So the Fisher Kennel making it 5 for the card. And the numbers here are 3, 5, 7 and 8. 2 and 3 quarters the winning margin. There was 8 and 3 quarters between second and third. 24 and 30 was the winner's time. There was a real jam leaving the back straight and left the first three across the line a long way ahead of those that were chasing.
1: Horses trying to qualify for a spot into the final at Melton on the 26th $14,000 stake. It's for the up-and-coming trotters. And we've got Banos, the favourite, 215. In from 360, Ryan Sanderson driving for the O'Donoghue stable. It's only a lightly raced mare by Trixton. She's had the three starts, had the two wins and the one unplaced run where she broke. She's been 360 into 210. 220 right now. French Missile, James Herbertson diving for Phil Chercomp. It's been 240 out to 330. Was good winning first up off a break. Very well bred filly by Eridan. Bred by the Abbeydam Farms team. Some international influence in the bloodlines. Calabasas is at $4. Has been in good form as well. 460 into $4 late. Chris Alford has the drive for trainer Warren Green. And Sky Valley Boy is at $13 first up for Ash Manton. The next best, you're getting out to $13 as well, Jillaby Radiance. It's been a little easy in the market, but was pretty good in its first.

along the pegs to lead early. Looming up alongside Calabasas has I'm a Bogan Boy parked and looking to get some cover. Over on the inside lane, just in two minds there, the Fashionista, whether it pushes up along the pegs. Banos is staying in, though, on the inside lane. So I'm a Bogan Boy moves up first over. Sky Valley Boys in a nice spot, 1-1. Red, Blue and Purple's caught them up, still 20 metres away to It's Classic Gold. And after an early error in the score-up, Jillaby Radiance right out the back, and French Missile is it's bombed the start big time, and it's Last of All, the second favourite, and would be 200 metres off the leader. Lead time is only 42.2, so it's Calabasas leading the way and getting a pretty comfortable run through the first lap of the race. They're about to complete a circuit and pass the 1,200. Giggle Water is in second spot, getting a nice trip trailing, and I'm a Bogan Boy's posted without cover. On the inside, Banos. She's three back along the inside lane, and Sky Valley Boy is having a beaut run, one out, one back. On its inside, the Fashionista held up on the pegs, going half pace, trying to get off the inside lane. Red, Blue and Purple is tracking it up. Chasing them up, It's Classic Gold, and right out the back was Jillaby Radiance and French Missile. 32-2 was the first quarter of the final mile. Second quarter, they're just quickening up in the back half of this quarter and quickening the speed, Calabasas. 31 was the second section. Goes into the back leading a length. Giggle Waters had a nice trip trailing. Favourite Banos still buried three back the inside. On its outside, I'm a Bogan Boy starting to yield ground. So he's looking to sneak off the pegs. Here's Sanderson. Sky Valley Boy sped up on its outside trying to keep it in the zip fastener. Next, the Fashionista. Red, Blue and Purple. I'm a Bogan Boy yielding ground and out.

0: They might look to lead on him once again here today off the back of that luckless run. Luffy Radar here today, Lockie, and I think that he should be able to get to the right lanes out towards what we're going to call the express lane for the rest of the day in the straight out towards the middle. 5-3, 1-9, my numbers here, Lock, but Win Las Vegas, the on topper for me in a race where I thought you could make a strong case for multiple.
1: A race of the day, according to our man Riley Morgan, he's with Win Las Vegas on top in race number 7. Here's Darren for the call.
2: Now, Flash Paddy, statewide, Prince of Dala, the last three to make their way along. Prince of Dala now into 2:15, meeting with good support. Win Las Vegas out to 4:40. 7:50 for Hard Solo, 8 Dominatus. So the well-tried Prince of Dala being the last of them to join the line for the United States.

Races up, grabs the lead from Too Much Talk. Oh, there was real crowding there. He ducked. He wins it by a length. Prince of Dala wanted to hang in over the final stages from Too Much Talk. Hard Solo. In behind them came Dominatus, who stuck tough after being wide all the way. Flash Patty, Win Las Vegas, Bondi Star, Statewide, Apparatus next home, Sweet Surrender further back, and with those dandies, Gem. Waiting for the numbers here. Race 7, Prince of Dala wins it. Bit of a handful for Brad Parnham over the last 150 there. His newness, his rawness, and without a rail there to follow, he had that instinct to roll back and find something white and plastic. And he got on top of Too Much Talk. He was going better than them. And...

there after it just continued to firm up. So he's our celebrity off some really good Goulburn trials. Now, Vander Rising form looks really good. And I thought that the trial two ago on paper looked really good. We don't get to see those trials, but we do get to at least hear the whispers, and the drum beats were really loud that he's our celebrity is going to put in a good effort first up. So they're about to move forward here. Amanda Turnbull just jumping back aboard with Cowboy Culture as we tick down to nearly a minute behind start time. So Cowboy Culture should be ready now, and the clerks of the course are about to move off the racing surface. So continual money for He's Our Celebrity. He's been

0: as the highlights of his last preparation as they're coming up. Woolies three-year-old colts are Gelding's Pace, and we've got joint favourites now, Smooth Buckaroo and Cowboy Culture from the second row. So we're just about good to go here. Smooth Buckaroo and Cowboy Culture making their way into position. And we're set. Field of 10 to go in race two. They're set at the 17:30 jump away. The green light's on and they're racing now. And Sir Blue Stork from the inside was away okay. Now Smooth Buckaroo immediately off the inside. Wasn't going to risk a pocket and is now last in company with Wicked Strike. And up the front, there's a bit of moving and shaking here. Montrell wants the front. So does Detangled, and Sir Bluestalk wasn't giving it away in a hurry. So eventually Detangled's going to spear back to the inside. Shuby Lou is now fourth and one off, and it's being followed by He's Our Celebrity. Well back guarded prognosis, hashtag Hector. 8 or 9 metres away to Cowboy Culture, Smooth Buckaroo, and up the inside is Wicked Strike. To the 1,200 metres, the first section was 27.9 after a lead of 8.1, and now they try and slow it down, and Sir Bluestalk leads Montrell by a neck. Third, the inside is Detangled with the run of the race, and 1-1 Shuby's Lou as they pass the judge, 1,000 to go. He's Our Celebrity, three back in the running line. From hashtag Hector guarded prognosis, Wicked Strike's got past a couple, and they're the two that started from the second row, and they are Cowboy Culture and Smooth Buckaroo at the end, 25 off the front, save for one run. Sir Bluestalk tried to slow it down through the middle stages, did so successfully. Second section was 31.7, half in 59.6 as they run to the cuddle wash back straight and leads 2 metres. On the outside is Montrell. Third is Detangled. Shuby's Louis, one out and one back, and now He's Our Celebrity moves with 600 to go. Hashtag Hector stays the inside. Wicked Strike immediately one off the inside. Guarded prognosis three wide, but not on the helmet in front of it as they start to try and compress. Second to last, Cowboy Culture. Last is Smooth Buckaroo. And these well-tried commodities out the back would need to get on their bike in a hurry. Third section was 29 seconds. Sir Blue Stork about to be joined on the outside by Montrell, and He's Our Celebrity stomps up. Hashtag Hector makes a mistake in backfield. Next on the inside is Detangled. Smooth Buckaroo is going to be the widest ahead of turn. 200 metres left to go, and He's Our Celebrity is about to let it off the chain, but here comes Smooth Buckaroo right down the outside. Smooth Buckaroo races to the lead. Oh, two good for them. Smooth Buckaroo from last is beaten. He's Our Celebrity. Third, a photo, Montrell or Cowboy Culture. Then Detangled, Sir Blue Stork, Wicked Strike. Next was Guarded Prognosis. The other made mistakes. Hashtag Hector and Shuby's Lou, 156.4. And from last to first, Smooth Buckaroo rounds them up stylishly. For Will Rickson, beating He's Our Celebrity. And third was pretty close between Montrell and Cowboy Culture. Oh, that's desperately close. And maybe the 10 might grab.
1: Greyhounds have assembled over there at the boxes. Gold Star Chanel from the inside. Hey Jack, She's a Bullet, Heatley Hayes. And then Tuscan Warrior, Metrical Leader, Stake Cut, Enter Warp Speed to come into line. So about to be boxed. Tuscan Warrior 220 is our favourite. Heatley Hayes 250. Both of those a little easy. And a Warp Speed back. Nines into 750. Then Metrical Leader at 850. Out 2 points. Stake Cuts firmed up from 61 to 21. And then Gold Star Chanel 26. Hayjack 31, 34. She's a Bullet. But 220. Tuscan Warrior the favourite way for the 11th race. Starting signal given. It's about to come into line. Light rain still falling here at the queue. Gold Star Chanel's from the inside. Hey Jack, She's a Bullet, getting ready with it. And Heatley Hayes. Now Tuscan Warrior. Favourites coming in. Tuscan Warrior. Metrical Leaders, Stake Cut, and a Warp Speed. Tuscan Warrior. Be knocking on the door for a win. It's been the runner-up its most recent two. Bring the stripe rug, set now, ready and racing. Now from the seven, Heatley Hayes with also She's a Bullet, and a Warp Speed, striding foot up on the outside of the leader. And then came Tuscan Warrior into fourth. Fifth, the outside was Stake Cut. Then came Gold Star Chanel, Metrical Leader, as well back in the field. And also, Hey Jack, homeward bound. It's Heatley Hayes in front over, and a Warp Speed. Heatley Hayes beats, and a Warp Speed. Tuscan Warrior flying late for third. And then came Stake Cut, further back to Metrical Leader. And then came She's a Bullet.

0: Well back at the field, Gold Star Chanel and Hey Jack, and the time at about 19.9. Heatley Hayes wins a 7. 7 beats 8, 2 and 6. 7, 8, 2, 6. Heatley Hayes, 7 beats 8
1: and a walk. 1, 2, 3 behind, and around 19 and 91 the run. Let's move on. Got Redcliffe race number 3. 230 back to 240 late. Open 390 though. Mitchell's Run, well fancied favourite. So Many Moments at the $5. Same price for Reason to Party, and around the $8 mark for Takeout. Next best ticks into 750. Might be best backed of those that opened at double figures. Well supported favourite. Terry's tipping So Many Moments on top. Pretty solid $5 chance. 5-time career winner. 4 of them have been around the Redcliffe track. Reason to Party is probably the one in the market that's been most easy. It's included in Terry's numbers, 5, 4, 9, 6.

was the late scratching earlier in the day. $1.70. Clear cut favourite. So many moments at $5 on the second line. So Mitchell's Run, blue and white colours, goes up. Originally drew four. And now will come from three with the late withdrawal. Mobile is on the bend. The Wolf signs. They're just about ready to run. The light goes on. Racing, Mitchell's Run, so many moments out.

0: toe and takes the lead around the first corner. Lead time corner is now revving up, moving up to the girth of the leader. That trio in front of English Dance, followed by Reason to Party wide on the outside of Tiger Tommy, then the Tiger Army and Take Out from wide on the front line went back, and in the early running is back at the rear of the field. 11.4 was the lead time in front of a first quarter of the flying mile of 28.4. Mitchell's run on Garrard's corner showed the way to so many moments. Who is in the breeze? Captain Foxtrot sits on the back of the leader, and Tiger Tommy has the one out, one back on the outside of English Dance. Then the Tiger Army, who's three back in the moving lane, being followed by Take Out, and Reason to Party has now dropped back to be last of all as they make the turn out of the straight. 29 flat from the three quarters pole to the half mile marker. Mitchell's run past the 600 in front of so many moments. Captain Foxtrot, English Dance, Tiger Tommy. Reason to Party's gone up on the inside of the Tiger Army, and Take Out is again last when they reach the quarter pole. That section was run in, and again the third quarter hasn't come up when it should, but it's Mitchell's run coming to the final 200 metres in front of Captain Foxtrot, who got room to come off the pegs. They are clear of the Tiger Army and English Dance. Mitchell's run turns in front. Captain Foxtrot looms on the outside. English Dance the inside. Mitchell's run, Captain Foxtrot, and his Take Out right down the outside. Reason to Party get up on the lane. Take Out. Take Out from Reason to Party. Now wait for third. The judge will split English Dance.
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0: the Ballarat. They're moving in race one. Four late scratchings tonight, all from the same kennel due to flight breakdown. Race three, number five. Race four, number one. Race nine, number two. Race 11, number eight. All late scratchings, four of them. The only four scratchings for the night. Cracker Jack Gus, short price favourite here on debut. All in, set to go. Green lights on there. Right to run, race one. Set. Racing, Cracker Jack Gus out swiftly in the centre. He's going to muster up and take the lead off Drax Bale, trying to go with him. Leader crosses to get clear now, followed by Poor Erla, and he's okay. Let's Win Bingo, Poor Nilbert, Poor Lapras, and Nappy's the tail ender, but Cracker Jack Gus shot clear turning over Drax Bale and Poor Erla back on the rail, but it's all Cracker Jack Gus on debut, romps away to win easily. To Poor Erla, Drax Bale, and Poor Nilbert, clear to... And he's okay, Paul Lapras. Let's Win Bingo. And a good margin off to Nappy. And that's a brilliant debut, 21.93. Hot run by the debutante. Very fast run by Cracker Jack Gus on debut. Number five. Romps away to beat Poor Erla and Drax Bale. Five ahead of four and one. And Poor Nilbert winds up in fourth spot. 8.34 the early split. They've run 21.93. 21.93 and Cracker Jack Gus by Feral Frankie from Maximum Moreland, who was a member.
1: Cracker Jack Gus wins and runs up to that market support on debut out of box number five there tonight. Beats Poor Erla and Drax Bale will be third. Winner pays.

0: It's the second pick in betting. Favourites Rutland Tiffany, who draws body marks. Second run back from a little break. It's the danger for Dan. 1, 2, 3, 5 late mail tickets. The Bendigo trots inside of a couple minutes off the back of Gunnedah. Let's go to Dan.
1: Fifth grade, 340 metres the journey. Rutland Tiffany's at $2.50. Denewan Beach, $3.40.

Motor City Bombs 4 in front of Sketchy Stories, followed by Sketchy Sister, then Sketchy Stories. Genuine Beach was next home. Further afield then to Rutland Tiffany, who was last in with two odd socks, 20 seconds.

0: inside. Jansen has the back of the favourite, but is last of all, 30 metres off. He's showing them the way. He's 4 metres in front of Kabako Millie in a nice spot, trailing the Bolter. Famous Crimes first up, left leading up the outside division. He's just holding it back at the moment, Duggan, as they head into the straight past the 1,200. 32.6, very comfortable first quarter of the final mile. In the 1-1 poised Heavenly Flyer. Three back along the inside, buried away Big Nick. Four back along the inner was Good Morning Mickey, underneath of My Ultimate Mateo. Now Miles is off on Ziwa Taneo, the favourite, is looping them from the back. Jansen is tracking its every move, and now Villavos is shuffled out to the tail. They bunch up in the Garrard's Horse and Hound 3-year-old maiden. It's been a slowly run race through the middle, and it's capped to the max, getting a nice breather mid-race. No one's challenged. 33 even slower through that second section. Capped to the max led the way. Famous Crimes parked, hasn't put any pressure to the leader yet, just going up a little closer now as Ziwa Tanejo is coming into it out three wide. In the trailing spot, Kabako Millie has had a good run. The Bolter just waits on the Harad Detrotto's sprint lane, wedged up in the middle. Heavenly Flyer three deep with the ride up. Jansen, Big Nick's bailed away. My Ultimate Mateo, Villavos on the three wide trail and shuffled out to the rear. Good Morning Mickey, 27.5, a quick quarter down the back after the leisurely mid-race speed, and it's capped to the max, being joined by Famous Crimes, who's urged along. Ziwa Tanejo has sustained a long run, jogging Heavenly Flyer, trying to get through. Now it gets the gap as Ziwa Tanejo swept up to put its neck in front. Famous Crimes trying to sprint with it, but Ziwa Tanejo is opening right up and powering away. A great debut. Ziwa Tanejo first, second, I think Famous Crimes just in front of Heavenly Flyer. Will wait for the judge. And fourth home was My Ultimate Mateo, getting to the line well. Jansen not far away and getting home strongly. Good Morning Mickey. Knocking up at the end was Captain the Max with Big Nick and Villavos. And last one over, was Kabako Millie with a pretty good last half. 27.8 was the final quarter. They amended that third quarter 28.5. So 28.5, 28 seconds. 2 minutes point four was the mile rate for Aldebaran Park for the three-year-old maidens.
1: On debut, was heavily supported in betting. It's going to pay around the 250, 260 mark in a very handy performance. Good turn of speed late. Got the six probably holding on to second spot. It is pretty tight though with the one up the inside. We'll grab your second and third in just a tick. Leave it there from Bendigo. We are four races down. Q1 Lakeside, race number 12. Fifth grade over the 352. And now $1.80 for Cashed Up Beth. It's probably going to jump a clear favourite, but a race in two hopes, really. Velocity Comet's the other one. 230 out to 290. $13 or better the rest of them. Cashed Up Beth's been $2 down to $1.80. So very firm. Let's get to the Q1.
2: It's 175 now, Cashed Up Beth. 195 opening quote. Velocity Committed 280 from 230. Now Gold Star Hector 13, Invino Veritas 14. No Cover 16, Sandy Bullet 23, Panama Flame 23.51, Savannah Stars. So Cashed Up Beth is our favourite at 180. 280 about Velocity Commit, Cashed Up Beth, Velocity Commit. Two greyhounds in very good form. So they're coming into line. 12th race. This marks the upcoming Greyhound State of Origin on the 25th of this month. Race 12. Cashed Up Beth. Favourite wearing black and white. Set now here at the queue. Ready, racing. Cashed Up Beth was away about third. It's Velocity Commit, the early leader. Showing good speed was No Cover. Into third position up the fence, there was Invino Veritas. Cashed Up Beth now hooks into it wide, and they're followed by Gold Star Hector. Well back to Sandy Bullet and also Panama Flame. Savannah Stars, Cashed Up Beth up on the outside of Velocity Commit. Velocity Commit, I think, kicked and won, beating Cashed Up Beth. Followed then by Gold Star Hector and also No Cover. Further back to Invino Veritas. And further back in the field to Sandy Bullet. And well back in the field to Savannah Stars and also Panama Flame. I reckon the five's kicked back. Yeah, indeed it has. Five beats two. Velocity Commit. Beats two, Cashed Up Beth. Tried its heart out in the second and then the sixth, third. Gold Star Hector, 20 and 25 was the time for the race. 10 and 91. Run home.

0: So 5 beats 2, 6. Neck the winning mark.
1: 5, 2, 6 in the first three home in a 2025 run for Velocity Comet. Pays between the 270, 290. Best of the Totes. Bathurst next. Race number 3. Pace over the 1,730 metres. 210 clear favourite, the Swift One. Has been best supported with the tab. Taz B. Mickey, hardest to beat. It's been well respected as well into 360. So 210 plays 360. The top two picks, Shazza Dell out to $8 and plenty of double figures the rest. Brendan Cranborg's their man at the track tonight. The Swift One, he's happy to be with on top. The 9, Ibn Nadia, perhaps the best roughie if you want to play that way. Let's get to BK, race number 3.
2: Necessarily want it to come at this stage. It's obviously welcome relief for the farmers around the Central West, but we didn't necessarily want it right this second for our race meeting tonight. So they're about to start making their way up here. So favouritism lying with the Swift One. It's even money now, so as far as the Swift One goes, its last effort was very, very good when second to In the Sky. That ties to a horse called It's Confidential that went around in a Melton Open race on Saturday night. So that form line appearing quite strong on paper, and I would think that Vaughan Duncan will drive a pretty forward race here on that runner. So the Cattle Wash at Yirrabee Pacing Stud. The pace is race 3. They're set. Signal racing. Highlands Warrior from the inside began pretty positively. Showing speed on its outside was Shazza Dell, who's trying to make a play for the front at even deeper out, Rocket in Paradise. So eventually Highlands Warrior is going to try and repel the challenge of Shazza Dell, who's pouring the pressure on more and more. And in a surprise, Shazza Dell's going to lead. The Swift One's 3 wide, and back behind those runners is Ibn Nadia up on the inside with Tasby Mickey, the middle of the group. And Go Without was away pretty safely from the second row. Up on the inside is McLean and the last pair as they run training centre turn, and head towards the 1,200 metres in earnest is Wide Out Art of Terror, and back up on the inside is Mammal's Girl. The first section was 29.4 after a lead of 8.1, and Shazza Dell eventually found the front and led the Swift One by 3 metres. Highlands Warrior is on the inside third, ready to pounce when so required, and Rockin' in Paradise 1-1 Ibn Nadia the inside from Go Without, which is 3 back in the running line now. In fact, just in front of it is Tasby Mickey. McLean's up on the inside, second to last Mammal's Girl, and Art of Terror last 20 off the front. To the 800, second section was carved out in 30 and 2, 59, 6 the half, and one Shazza Dell worked onto the front. It had a pretty soft lead as they run the Cattle Wash back straight once more. Now on the outside, the Swift One's about to go and apply the litmus test, and third the inside is Highlands Warrior, Rocket in Paradise, next, and Ibn Nadia up on the inside of Tasby Mickey, who's 3 the running line. McLean and on the outside, Go Without of the next pair, and the last ones at Mammal's Girl at Art of Terror. 450 metres left to go. Shazza Dell about to turn up the wick, 28 seconds the quarter. Still leads the Swift One, who's trying to get on terms. Highlands Warrior awaits on a run. Head to the outside, Rocket in Paradise is about to cut loose with Tasby Mickey and the rest headed by Ibn Nadia. So Shazza Dell still trying to fend off the challenge of the Swift One. Up the inside is Highlands Warrior. Head right down the outside is Tasby Mickey, trying to swoop upon them. Doing a pretty good job of it too, Tasby Mickey, the Swift One, but it's Tasby Mickey that's finishing too well, and Tasby Mickey's going to beat the Swift One. Third a camera between the fast finishing Art of Terror and up on the inside Highlands Warrior. They were followed by on the inside or between runners Shazza Dell. Getting through the line okay was McLean when it was all over, blocked for a run. Ibn Nadia, Wide Out was Go Without, Mammal's Girl, and towards the end was Rocket in Paradise in 54.9. Tasby Mickey finished off a little bit the better, and well, Aaron Williams gave us a push for this runner, and on the mobile rolling program on radio earlier today, he did give this one a chance, and it has duly saluted. 4.30 and 1.40 beating the Swift One, and third, fourth and fifth, they were queuing up for those minor placings. So 2 beats 5.
1: And 2 is Tasby Mickey, beats 5 the Swift One, the other of the key chances there at the top of the betting. Tasby Mickey gets out in the end to around that 4.30 mark across the totes. So 2.5 fighter for

0: third. Three down from Bathurst, nine to get through with Brandon Cranborg's help. Let's get to Belmont race number eight to round out the day. Numbers you need so far to be alive in their quarter, a 10-3-1 in the first. Conducive and William Pike combined at the top of the market. Race number six taken out by Ton of Grit at $12, who injects a little bit of juice into the quarter. Prince of Dalar was a dominant favourite in race number seven. Here in the last 1,700 metres, and Shimonoseki at the 320 off a second up win is now the favourite. Many other hopes down the page. Drawn a tricky gate in the 10, probably going to get back anyway though, and found the 1650. It was too strong for them at Belmont 2 weeks ago. The top pick in betting gets the 1700 metres there today. On top with Darren McCauley, who thinks Hope to Rules the key challenger, gets a good run off the inside, and best back to the rest, I'll Keep Half. William Pike in the last at 7 into 550. Let's get to Belmont, the last on a midweek session.
1: Impressive in a couple of runs here in WA. First up and then that victory last time out. Irish Rockstar getting over there behind the gates. They've just kept them to the side of the barrier stalls. There's not much room to move down there in the chute this afternoon with the rail right out. Gates have been pushed right back. Extreme Love's Rider out of the saddle. Chris Parnham there just leaping up through the back of the gates. Now Maya Zoom 7 into 5, back to 550. I'll Keep Half easing to 650 in the market. 12 into 9, I'm Napoti. And easing from 650 to around 9, back in half a point, Hope to Rule, as they now bring up the riderless My Zoom. It goes in there. We're heading down to Bunbury tomorrow. 7-event program. Back here for the Strickland Stakes card on the weekend. The light standing out like a proverbial beacon. Last event of the day, 9 Ball up there, just rocking around. The gates have now been closed behind it. The rider not quite in the saddle. Clint Johnston Porter. Now he is, and they're off. Didn't hold them too long at all. Hope to Rule won the start from on the outside, Tiff's Lad, and away quickly, Best of the Gods, Extreme Love, Shimonoseki. A little wide in the early part of the race, booting up in the middle, holding it there is My Zoom, followed by I Am Napoti. Around them is Irish Rockstar as the leader quickens up. Tiff's Lad takes off now and quickly puts up about 3.5 lengths on them. 9 Ball further back in the field. State of Fury, I'll Keep Half, and last of all is Stylax as they sorted themselves out. Going along the back of the course, inside the 1,100, Tiff's Lad making play and wasting no time. It led by 2 lengths, Irish Rockstar. Hope to Rule running third. Extreme Love fourth as they really start to string out. 2 lengths away then, Shimonoseki, which is able to now get across. 9 Ball sitting a bit wide though. Best of the Gods had lost its spot after the start. Getting back with My Zoom, a length away as I'm Napoti. State of Fury and I'll Keep Half. And Stylax is last of all, and the best part of a dozen lengths from the leader, who takes off and goes further in front at the 550. It's Tiff's Lad flying solo for O'Donnell as they come up to the turn. It led by 6. Hope to Rule running second. Then came Irish Rockstar, who's a spent commodity. Extreme Love to the outside. Best of the Gods cuts the corner. This leader's gone further in front, Tiff's Lad. It's now 7 or 8 in front. My Zoom further back in the field. 9 Ball, Shimonoseki. Tiff's Lad 200 metres left to go. Little O'Donnell is off and gone here on Tiff's Lad. It's still by 5, Hope to Rule, and it's going to absolutely brain them. Tiff's Lad comes away for young Gian O'Donnell and has absolutely stolen the march on them. One from Hope to Rule, Shimonoseki, My Zoom, photo third. Then I'll Keep Half, followed further back, I'm Napoti, Stylax. Next home, Best of the Gods, Extreme Love. Further back.
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550 into 280. Halved its opening quote. Runs the favourite here from box three in race number two. They're at the boxes. At the start,

Moving in, runners getting set now. Coming up, righto, Poor Ciamara the favourite here, number three. $3 in from 5.50, did touch 2.80. 5 into 3.40, Poor Casey, 4.80. Johnny Boom Boom, 5 Poor Genie, 4 out to 8 Poor Marchamp. All in, right to go. Green lights on, they're ready. Racing. Poor Ciamara only began fairly. An adrenaline burst won the start. Poor Ciamara trying to get up on the inside, got into bother. Poor Casey went to second, then Crackerjack Sean and Poor Ciamara, followed by Poor Marchand, Poor Genie and Johnny Boom Boom. They turn. Adrenaline burst grabbed by Poor Casey out in the centre. Adrenaline burst grabbed by Poor Casey, who's going home better. Poor Casey takes the lead and beats Adrenaline Burst. Third, Crackerjack Sean, followed by Poor Ciamara and Poor Marchamp, and they're followed further off in the race by Johnny Boom Boom, who was back with the tail enders, and the run there's around 22.27. 22.27 for Poor Casey, number eight. $5 into 3.40. Well tried, as was its kennel mate, Poor Ciamara, but Poor Casey got a bit of a better run in transit there, was able to come from the outside with Crackerjack Sean, and has finished too well to beat Adrenaline Burst, number four, who ran the outsider in the race, but had support himself. Seventh, third, Crackerjack Sean. Poor Ciamara didn't really get a good crack at them early after just being averaged to go back in fourth spot.

0: Trackside Extra Races on the TAB app and the TAB website. It's heat number 7 of this fifth grade, and it's Bush Booty, and it's now 215 out to 260. Getting a little bit soft there late. Same thing for Kicker Wildcard, actually. They've specced both the 5 Spring Misty and the 3 Amazing Miley. Likewise, Tudor Sun, actually, out of box number 7. It's been 15 down to 12. We're on jump time. Let's get to the queue.
1: So they're arriving over there at the boxes here for the next. This is race 13. Q1 Lakeside Extra race 1. Bush Booty favourite 260. Kicker Wildcard $3.80. Amazing Marley at $4.80. Spring Missy at $5. Tudor Sun is at $12. Pretty Straight $21. Golden Legs $23. And Paul Perez at $51. Bush Booty is the favourite. It's at $2.50. So field getting ready. 250 favourite, the 2 Bush Booty. Kicker Wildcard 360. So field being locked away. Q1 Lakeside Extra race 1. Bush Booty the favourite way at 250. Good backing for Amazing Miley. Spring Misty as well. They're both firming up about a point each. The 3 and the 5 Amazing Miley, Spring Misty. Now we're all in, set, ready to go. The 2's the fave, Bush Booty. Ready now, set, racing. From the inside, Golden Leg showed good early dash, and also Spring Misty's on the scene. Kicker Wildcard lands third, then followed by Tudor Sun. Further back to Pretty Straight, and also Bush Booty down to the inside. Well back to Paul Perez and Amazing Marley. Last of all, homeward bound, Spring Misty in front, got away over Kicker Wildcard and Spring Misty. Spring Misty beats Kicker Wildcard, followed by Pretty Straight and Bush Booty up the fence. Then came...
0: Spring Misty's going to win 5, 8 and 6. There's the touch.

0: Pays out to $6. We'll leave it there. Q1 going to Redcliffe for the fourth of 10. Busy night tonight. $1.70 Burnside Boom off back-to-back wins. A part of 10 wins from 58. It's a former Victorian down at Bendigo and Kilmore for those wins. So up to Redcliffe for the first look around this track. Five-year-old. Interesting favourite. Let's get to Terry. We'll find out more and they'll move forward in just a tick.
1: The rain right now heavier than it has been over the past hour or so. Starting signal given. And the gate is waiting for them. Burnside Boom has the outside of the second line and runs an odds-on favourite. Now locally trained, racing here on the triangle for the first time. And the gate picking up speed. The gate coming down the side. Burnside Boom back to $1.65. There's the favourite, the green colours, on the outside of Rightio. There's two on the second line. In the starting area, the rain comes down, the green light goes on, the arms fold, and they're racing. American Boulevard Snippet Beauty began quickly. Real Tintin from wider out is charging forward, three wide, and trouble. The favourite, Dipsy Doodled. Burnside Boom broke. Going into the first corner, is still galloping, may not like the weather, is still doing a very good impersonation of a thoroughbred, is down and pacing now, but giving away a big start. Lead time 11.6. Snipper Beauty held the inside and was the leader, joined by Real Tintin when they get to the 1200 metres peg. That's the end of the first quarter of the flying mile. 30.2 was that first section of the mile. Rightio is running third on the back of the leader as they come down onto Garrard's Corner 1,000 metres out. American Boulevard is in the running lane as they come around that corner and they get a little hard to see here. Wide out, Burnside Boom has caught the field and the odds-on pop is letting go. Racing around the outside, here's that turn again. Let's look at the manners. This time, Burnside Boom. Oh, no, gone again. I spoke too soon. Burnside Boom broke again on that same corner. Looked as though he was about to get around, but again he's broken. So, Snip of Beauty in front of Real Tintin, Rightio, American Boulevard, Bolzano on the inside, wide out Barlow Heaven rushing around the field, and then came Precocious Kate. They've reached the quarter pole. Real Tintin has run to the lead. Real Tin on the outside of Snip of Beauty with Barlow Heaven going to third. Rightio off the inside, pokes up in the middle, and they're clear of Bolzano as they reach the top of the lane. Snip of Beauty fighting back on the inside of Real Tintin. Real Tintin, Snip of Beauty, Real Tintin in front. Bolzano getting up on the lane and will steal it. Bolzano has beaten Real Tintin, Snip of Beauty, Rightio. Followed further back then by Barlow Heaven, a break to Precocious Kate, and then came American Boulevard, and Burnside Boom was last of all. Now, the rain makes them hard to see certain parts of the track.
0: Bolzano, and around the 10-1 mark's going to win the fourth out of Redcliffe. Real Tintin, second, Snip of Beauty will run third, so 4, 5, and 1. Let's move to Rockhampton. The opener from Rocky, 9 races to get into, and 2:30, the favourite, Farmall Mystic. Luca now 2:70, and $5 for Blitz and Boo. They're the main hopes. Best supported has clearly been Blitz and Blue in terms of the biggest move in the race. Open 2:10 for its debut with plenty of excuses there 2 weeks ago. They threw up $19. It's now into $5. Good going, box number 6. To the track at Rocky with Liam.
2: Just went up far too Long and Price, after having good backing on debut, Surprise Blitz and Boo went up at $19, given it did strike interference on debut when starting well in commission for Trav Elson. Just the mere Trav Elson factor wouldn't have put up $19 if it was my dollars on the line. But anyway, $2.50 for three, $2.60 for the five, $5 for the six, $9 about the seven. Race number one at Rockhampton. They'll move forward shortly. Q Gold final night, race number eight on the card. Unfortunately, no heats conducted tonight. There were 10 greyhounds nominated, so we probably could have had the 2 5-dog heats, but that's another story. About to move in for race number one. $2.50 about three, $2.60 about five. Four day go for race number one at Rockhampton. Luca showed very good speed on debut. Just wanted to drift up the track mid-race. We'll see what he can do tonight. Second up, far more mystic, much better at start number two. Green light there, ready? Racing, far more mystic missed it. Luca, some speed. Sunbird Comets mustering through to lead from Luca to second. Blitz and Boo getting across and wider. Boldy Bullet goes forward from Untamed Envy. Getting back, Sunburn Oscar. Far more mystic's trying to thread through now. Back last, Vociferous. In front, Boldy Bullet, Sunburn Comet. Two away, Sunburn Oscar. Drifting back, Luca. And here's Blitz and Boo on the scene out wider. Blitz and Boo went up to far more mystic, who blew the whistle. Far more mystic, too good. Far more mystic defeated Blitz and Boo. Untamed Envy out wide for third. And Vociferous makes late ground along the inside for fourth, then Sunburn Oscar, Boldy Bullet Luca, and Sunburn Comet last in at around 24.60.
0: Barmore Mystic is going to win the first out of Rockhampton there tonight. Beats that good move on Blitz and Boo, 3.6, and fighter for third, 24.60. The run pays out to 2.50, Barmore Mystic. Let's get to the Meadows. We've only got nine on the card here as well. Good fine conditions as they head out towards the start. Around the 2.10, the opening favourite, Phantom Quartz, jumps out of box number one. Ran fourth on debut. They've thrown a stack on this. $5 into 2.10. It's been no scratchings. Even late 2.30 down to 2.10. We're about 60 seconds away. Hardest to beat, 2.60, Saffron Monsoon out of box number six. A reminder of that TAB special tonight, Wednesday Greyhound offer, which applies.

0: and at Ballarat. Jump onto your tab app to see which featured runner gets that
1: first on the program. Races 1-4 for the early and 5-8 for the main quaddie here. So Phantom Court still the favourite. Just a fraction easy out to 210 by Mapunga Blazer from Black Gemstone for the Holmes family. And it will go the favourite, but there has been very good support. Saffron Monsoon, they bet a lot better price earlier in the day. And it's now $2.70. So they're moving into the boxes, getting set for race number one on the card. 525 metres is the journey here. First of nine events. Last of the runners are loaded up. Just about ready now. There is your green light. Favourite drawn the rails. We're set to go. Racing, Phantom Courts came out pretty well on the inside, showing pace too with Saffron Monsoon, but Phantom Courts the early leader. Fabulous Jones goes up to second, third spot, Saffron Monsoon. Getting checked, Derby time. Trying to go round it was India Gloria. A couple of lengths to Yale Dolly. Well out of it there was Wyong Odram, and at the tail of the field was Zara Navy. Down the back straight, and the tearaway leader now is Phantom Courts, the favourite. About five or six in front of Saffron Monsoon. And then it's all Phantom Courts. Phantom Courts far too good by six lengths. Saffron Monsoon second, Fabulous Jones third. Then for the back came Yale Dolly. Then Derby time, Zara Navy, well back, Indy Gloria, and Wyong Odram at the tail. And it's 30 and 21, the gallop.
0: Phantom Courts is going to kick off the night out of the Meadows. It'll pay 240, 260. Saffron Monsoon and Fabulous Jones will run 2-3 behind underway. Just the nine racer tonight from the Meadows with Paul Hammond's help. Let's move out to Bendigo, the fifth on race night tonight of nine races as well. 195, co-captain, returns to the races for preparation number two. It's had the 116-day break. Last seen there, Melton, in a much harder race. Started 20-1 behind Brooklyn Dan. Good wins at Kilmore and broke the maiden out there at Melton as well last preparation. So the two wins from five goes. It's been 195, very firm in the betting, returning. Mickey B at the 370, hardest to beat, who opened up 290 and $10 for Tavoli. Next best option with the tab. Mobile in position, Bendigo. Here's race number five with Lachlan.
2: 5 to 64 rating event, the Stoneman's Village IGA and Liquor of Strathdale Pace. We're the favourite at $1.95. Co-captain, he's first up this prep for the Sfinozio stable. Some good credentials when last in work. And the feature three-year-old Reg Withers Classic at Kilmore, and finished down the track at Melton behind Brooklyn Dan in a strong race before having a break. He's the top pick first up off a break. 390 about the nine. Mickey B came across from New Zealand with some big wraps on him. Made his way into the Chariots final at Menangle. His last prep. Failed at his last run here fourth, and then has had a little bit of a freshen up. Not a full-blown spell, but just a little freshen up for tonight. He's expected to be very competitive. He's the second pick, and then $11 for the five Mitch and Roy. And the 10 Tivoli, both last start winners. So a strong race, Stoneman's Village IGA and Liquor of Strathdale Pace. To kickstart the quaddie, good luck if you've had a go. 55 to 64 raters doing battle. They're moving up well. 2,150 is the journey. They start at the top of the straight. They head to the post and two laps from there. The favourite, drawn pole position, co-captain. They're all set. There's the light up. They're away. Got out pretty well, co-captain. Angels watching next doors, trying to clear it. Had its head in front, but won't get by the favourite. Three deep, Flojo's best, working forward. And hard up on their backs from the back row was Mickey B into the first turn. As they have four abreast going into the first bend, Mitch and Roy's right off the track, galloping or striking some trouble. Back in midfield there was Bandit Eyes. Might have broken gear he has. His hobbles have given way, so he's retired out of the race very early doors. Talara's Shadows pushed through from inside of the back row to follow the leader, and Tivoli's gone three back the pegs. Mickey B is back second last of the group now. On its inside, shortcutting the pegs is Montana Pride from the wide gate, and drifting back to the tail was Ollie's the Boss. First up off a spell, not getting involved early, and he's last of the bunch, and the other one's pulled up, Banded Eyes, with broken gear on the first bend.

0: 38.1 was the lead-in time. And Mitch and Roy's moved up alongside of co-captain, the leader and favourite. Co-captain leading. Mitch and Roy, though, on the outside. Towers up to join him. In the box seat, third, Talara's Shadow, enjoying a lovely run, awaiting the Abbey Dam Farm sprint lane. And in the 1-1 cover is Flojo's Best. Angels watching. Now put back to fifth. Three back on the outside lane. Underneath of it, Tivoli. On the pegs, Montana Pride. Four back, needing plenty of luck. Pulling hard, Mickey B back second last. He's about 15 off the front runner, the favourite, and at the tail end of the group, Ollie's the boss. 29-6, first quarter, the final mile, and it's co-captain who leads the way. Only narrowly, Mitch and Roy on the outside is going up to try and apply the pressure. Talara's Shadow's had a lovely run in the box seat, third. In fourth position, Flojo's Best. Tivoli's travelling well on the inside lane, but with nowhere to go. Then Angels watching, who's sixth, three back on the outside of Montana Pride. Mickey B still pulling his head off. He's got his head on his chest second last, but given a bit more leather to go three deep, and tracking it up, Ollie's the boss, and pulled up Banded Eyes on the first turn. They went 29-6, then 29-7, and it's co-captain who's looking to lead all of the way first up. Sfinozio kicked off the deafness. How much in the locker? Mitch and Roy's very tough, and he moved up to join the leader. Three deep, Mickey B, and about to pop out four deep, Ollie's the boss on the Great Ocean Road Real Estate home turn. Talara's Shadow needing the sprint lane exit. Then Tivoli, then Angels watching, getting to the outside lane, winding up, dropping out Flojo's Best, then Montana Pride. Good finish coming up. In the lane, co-captain from Mitch and Roy, Mickey B. Down the outside was Ollie's the boss, late on the scene with Angels watching. The swoopers coming to the fore. It's Mickey B, though, in front. Mickey B, I reckon, just held on from Angels watching, who flew the last little bit and made it really close. Ollie's the boss was next, and then Mitch and Roy, co-captain, and Talara's Shadow getting into a tangle with that squeeze, going out of the straight, in out of the sprint lane, and toward the back was Montana Pride, Flojo's Best, and Banded Eyes, who broke gear on the first term, was pulled up. 28-4 last quarter, 155-6 was the rate for Aldebaran Park. Number nine, the winner, Mickey B. That was a tough performance, back to his best tonight. It was probably nearly as good as we've seen him go down here in Victoria, at least. And he's had to lead up the three wide line. He was racing very keenly. Taylor Frank.
1: Will be Mickey B, beats Angels watching, and Ollie's the boss. Pays $4 for Mickey B, who was an express drifter there, the fixed trade with the tab, but dives and beats Angels watching. Ollie's the boss not far away, and neither were a stack of them in a very bunch finish there, Bendigo. Let's move out to Richmond. The first is heat number one of this maiden, and it's a couple of debutants sit up the top, and most attracting most support, should say. Zipping for Lazo on debut, 230 down to 195. We go out to 420 for Ice Dolly, who's the other key.

0: 20 the past two efforts. It's a pretty interesting runner. Start number one. They're over the 320 start. Gary Clark's there on jump time.
1: Here for the opening event, right on start time, and in fact they're now being called over. All right, so we've got a field of six to open the card as Tim joins us from Sky One. So a very good evening to you. Good evening, everyone. Welcome to coverage from Richmond. We've got a fine night. Temperature still around the 18 degree mark, so it's not too bad. It'll get chilly later. Trek in good order. 11 races to be resulted. The first four events are the maiden heats over the shorts. Deputants, boxes 2, 3, and 4 here, and Zipping Falazzo for the Finn Cattle. $2.30 in the 185 is the only shorter in the race. Six to run, and they're all in. Green light, Lure Travels, first of 11 here at Richmond. Ready. Racing last out, Zipping Falazzo winning. It was Spring Orchid out wide, straight to the lead now over Charlotte's Rose here. Zipping Falazzo's tried to work up and got badly held up, followed then by Ice Dolly, Pretzel keeping, and Zipping Lorraine on the corner. Spring Orchid the leader, Charlotte's Rosie three behind it, but it's safely holding Charlotte's Rosie. Spring Orchid and Spring Orchid all the way from Charlotte's Rosie. Zipping Falazzo's run third, a good break into the field then. Zipping Lorraine fourth, followed by Ice Dolly and Pretzel keeping, and the time around 18:30. Number seven, Spring Orchid. Gee, he's turned his first three runs around. He's been at the tail of the field. His first three runs at Richmond and Gunnedah. She's turned that all around tonight. The lead all the way by Barcia Bowell, and have ties that bind. Scott Board, the owner trainer. Number six, second, Charlotte's Rosie, Bradley Richardson. And two, Zipping Falazzo. Slow start didn't help her any. Minnie Finn, third. And number eight, fourth. 7, 6, 2, and 8, the interims. Margins 2.5 by 3.25. 7.64 early. 10.73 home. 18.37 the overall time after race number one.
0: Spring Orchid wins the first out of Richmond there tonight. Takes out heat number one of the maiden. Charlotte's Rosie, one of the roughies, ran second. Zipping Falazzo will be third. Back to Ballarat for race number three, heading out towards the 390 start. And $1.60 now for Tequila Blinder. One start number one and start number two at Geelong and Warrnambool before missing their last start 2 weeks ago. So two from three and gets back into box number one for the second start in a row. Poor Alia is at 5.50 and probably best tried of the rest of them, but it's all about the favourite really in the betting. Tab special, Wednesday Greyhounds. Winnings boost on featured runners tonight. All races, the Meadows and Ballarat. Further information, jump onto your Tab app or Tab accounts. Let's get to Ballarat.
2: Right on start time. Won't be long before they move in. Righto, good Tim. Tequila Blinder likes to use a bit of the track, so the first part of the race crucial for him, but he's clearly best backed here. 2.70 into $1.65. 390 at the 5.50, Poor Alia. 380 at the 6, Taste. 8.50 into 7.50, Maximum Sunny. 13 to 21, Christmas. 21 to 31, Safely. And 11 out to 23, Rev Ken. So a one-way traffic here for number one, Tequila Blinder. Moving in. Third of 14 at Ballarat. They're all in. Green lights on. They're right to run for race three. About to go. Racing, Tequila Blinder only fair to go, and Maximum Sunny won the start's going to speed straight out and lead, settling down over Poor Alia, and they're followed by Taste and Tequila Blinder, who's getting to the outside back fourth, followed by Safely, Rev Ken and Christmas on the turn. Poor Alia went round the outside to grab the lead to Taste, going out after it, then Maximum Sunny, Poor Alia the leader, Taste is driving hard, grabbed the lead and Taste has beaten Poor Alia, then Maximum Sunny, followed by Tequila Blinder, Safely, Christmas and Rev Ken, and the run there is 22.32 and Taste number six. Six the winner. 380 out to $6, but he's been too good tonight, or she's been too good for Mark Filomeno.
0: And it's Taste six, beating 8 and 4. 680, the best return across the three for Taste. Poor Alia second. Maximum Sunny will be third. Got to move straight to Bathurst. Race number four, less than 30 seconds away. 360 for Duffy Hollow. It's the Tab favourite. 440 second line of betting for Studley Titanium, who hits this in red hot form. Three wins from the past four. In the past five, it's only had those three wins, but two runner-up positions in the mix.

0: as well. Dunsbruken 550, $7 or better the rest of the field. Many chances, but top two, Duffy Hollow and Studley Titanium, are racing very well. Let's get to Brandon Kronborg.
1: There's no confidence about a three-year-old colt taking on older horses. And look, to be fair, that's entirely a reasonable position to hold for the punters. They generally gravitate away from these younger horses unless they're absolute lay-down certainties in these sorts of races. And Studley Titanium does come here as a, I suppose, an unknown at 53 grade. It was really, really good in 52 grade last time out and beat Dunsbruken.

League of the early quaddy, and you need 5, 9, and 2 to be alive. A print before, so if you did have an investment on Get Up Betty, you've been saved your blushes by the starter there, where Get Up Betty scrambled on Matt Rue, which is very, very unusual.

0: answer is really no one. They weren't too far from being right, any of these horses right off or anything like that. Duffy Hollow is a horse that can get a bit fiery, so if there is a negative, it's more going to be from him than anything else. But the Nathan Turnbull operation have finally worked him out. I was really pleased with how he settled on a helmet last time out and didn't get really revvy. So that was impressive from Duffy Hollow. Maybe they've straightened him out a bit because he was very, very, very, very bloody-minded early on in his preparation. So they are going to try and stay up with the mobile here, but at this stage, I still think we're at least 45 seconds from being right to go. They've got to make their way all the way down the home straight here and then over into the back. So we'll continue holding out hope that we do get going just slightly before. Last look at the board sees Duffy Hollow as a 350 favourite. Now, he's pretty relaxed there with the mobile just allowing these horses to continue almost wandering around. He's getting a bit playful now in the hands of Jet Turnbull as they come past the judge. But so far, nothing's really, really seriously.
1: Falstaff Bathurst, take two of the score up, won't be too far away. It'll be shown the fourth on Sky Racing 2.
0: And comes forward into what his spot would be. So it looks as though we are heading to Sky Racing 2. Oh dear, now Sean Shannon has ended up on the marker pegs here. That is not what we had hoped for. Now Sean Shannon's going to get back into position and Dunn Spruken will likewise get into its spot. So there was no harm done. Travis Bullock corrected that awkward little positioning from Sean Shannon there, and now we're about to go. So race four, last leg of the early quaddie, they're set. Signal, racing. Sean Shannon from the inside began okay. Major Jewel, not a lot of speed, and Studley Titanium's in the first half of the field. Dunn Spruken skittles through from the second row, and Always Adorned is on the march forward. Duffy Hollow is just settling in the middle of the group, and back behind it is Stay Strong from deep out. Lucky Punt wants a spot, but it's three wide for the moment. Next is Absolute Weapon, second to last, and last is Get Up Betty. So as they run training set a turn, they have 1,350 metres left to go. Sean Shannon leads the way, and it's almost uncontested here, as Major Jewel is on the outside and now races without cover, and up on the inner, Dunn Spruken's third with Studley Titanium 1-1. The lead time was 8.2. It was a sub 30 first section 29-9, but they look like they're only dawdling here at this stage, as up on the inside, Duffy Hollow makes a three markers position, Stays Strong. Next in the field, Absolute Weapon. Well back is Lucky Punt, and the last pair, a Get Up Betty and Always Adorn, had no luck, went back to the end. So Sean Shannon's trying to fill the lungs right back up here, and it leads by 5 metres, Major Jewel, and third is Dunn Spruken, and its outside is Studley Titanium. The three-year-old colt is in a great spot so far, one out and one back. And up on the inside, Duffy Hollow, 30 and 6, 60 and 5 for the first 800 as they run the cattle wash back straight once more. Stay Strong, three back in the running line. Then Absolute Weapon, well back is Lucky Punt, Get Up Betty, and last is Always Adorn, 20 off the front. So Sean Shannon about to get pressure for the first time in earnest, leads Major Jewel by a neck, and third on the inside is Dunn Spruken, Studley Titanium, Duffy Hollow. Stays Strong, Absolute Weapon is now locked away on the inside as they approach the quarter pole and beyond. Lucky Punt at the head of the others. Third section was 28 and 5, and now Sean Shannon's about to get serious, but Studley Titanium is let loose out three wide, and between runners is Major Jewel. Waiting for the run up on the inside is Dunn Spruken, but as they flatten for the run to the judge, Sean Shannon's trying to hold them off. Studley Titanium keeps coming, so does Major Jewel. Duffy Hollow's in for the fight as well. They're five across the track, and Major Jewel's going to hold them all off. Major Jewel beats in second Dunn Spruken, third a photo between Duffy Hollow, Studley Titanium
2: later, but Go Gem Go gets tired, wins by a length and a half on the line. Can You Gold in second, Can You Dig Deep gave them too much start, got home hard into third, then came Roses, Peaches, Mimosa, Molly, Tightrope Henry, and we'll have that time shortly on race number two. Go Gem Go, Jamie Hosking, $3.10, $2. Kenya Gold, $1.80. Kenya Dig Deep, no third divvy. Four beats 8 and 5. 4, 8 and 5 to race number 2, Rockhampton. Doesn't look like we've got a time at this stage. We'll try and bring that to you as soon as it comes to hand. 4, 8 and 5.

0: five after race number two.
1: He's got the money. Major Jewel holds them all off to beat Duffy Hollow. Two beats 10, beats 9, and 8 fourth. Gee, that was a blanket go

0: at $4.80 and a strong second fancy. Race number two, the first on the card, saw a win to Phantom Courts for Scott Holmes. And led all the way from an inside draw in the first on the program. They're getting set now. Race number two here at the Meadows, the home of the Phoenix, mixed grade 6-7. Clear odds on favourite from box six here. Last of the runners loaded up. Race number two. They're just about ready. Green light is on. Light rain falling. We're set to go. Racing. Tavark came out fairly well. Showing pace there was Jillaby Pixie. Going up on the outside was Rita Page. Rita Page, a narrow lead around the first corner of it. Split Fiction rail beautifully. Split Fiction, the leader from Rita Page. Going up to third, Jillaby Pixie. Then on the outside, Tavark. Going up on its inside was Total Texas. And then came Victory Barry. And well back was Flying Nardo. Off the back straight. Split Fiction still got a good lead. Three lengths clear. Jillaby Pixie's eating into the margin and running on pretty well. They're about to hit the line and Split Fiction's just won it from Jillaby Pixie, and third placing goes Victory Barry, then Total Texas from Tavark, from Flying Nardo, and toward the tail was Rita Page after showing initial speed, and it's around 30 and 31. On the inside.
1: Two inside, I think it's going to fall in, doesn't it? Split Fiction. Yeah, in the frame at the track. The blue Jillaby Pixie gave a big side at around the 40 to 1. Seven Victory Barry will run third. Split Fiction, Tab Fixed Odds went off at around that $5 quote and takes out race number two from the Meadows. Redcliffe's just about on go time. Race number five, midway through the card. Around the 2.15 for Planet Downs. Favreau, the key challenger. Now 2.90 of the pair of them. They've both been back, but a good move into 2.15 for Planet Downs. Moving forward, let's get to Terry.
2: Only one other under double figures, Gregora, 4.20. It's $13 away. So the starting signal has been given, and the mobile already begins its roll. 2,040 metres. Rain has eased. It's still drizzling. Certainly not as heavy as it was during the running of the previous. And we're getting towards oranges. This is the fifth of ten coming up. The Stevie Redback Pest Control. Planet Downs coming from what will now be number four on the front line. The lines are good. They've reached the starting area. On goes the green light. Racing. Planet Downs out wide, one of the first away, but Gregora underneath with Favreau and Rosarito also began quickly, and the favourite Planet Downs very deep, reaching the first turn. Sia settling off the speed on the inside of Mr. Del Win, followed by Diego Delgado, and Playful Miss went back to the tail of the field. Planet Downs working, one deep, moves up on the outside of Favreau. They reach the mile marker, lead time 31.4. Favreau has the inside, Planet Downs at the wheel of the leader. Rosarito third, sitting up behind the speed. Gregora gets the one out, one back, right behind the favourite. Mr. Delwyn on the pegs, followed by the roughie, Sia, who's three back in the moving lane, being tagged by Diego Delgado, and Playful Miss is still at the back. They're about to complete a lap, leaving the 1,200 metres mark behind. 31.4 was the first split of the flying mile. Favreau ahead in front of Planet Downs, working towards Garrard's Corner. Rosarito still sits third. Gregora fourth, followed by Mr. Del Win, Sia, Diego Delgado, and Playful Miss. So a little change in the order. They're running down the straight. The bell is pealing. And Favreau, who jumped second favourite in the race, leads the favourite Planet Downs by a neck, reaching the half-mile marker. 31 flat for that second section of the mile. Gregora is in the one out, one back on the outside of Rosarito, and then Mr. Delwyn is awkwardly placed, followed by Sia. Playful Miss has gone down to the inside to make ground. Diego Delgado is at the back. Favreau

0: still by a neck, 450 out. Now Planet Downs is working, trying to close the gap. Rosarito is on the inside of Gregora. 29.3 was the third split. Planet Downs on the outside of Favreau. They've gone past the 200. Favreau with a little left in the locker, again in front of Planet Downs, feeling the pinch when they reach the top of the lane. Rosarito waits for the sprint lane, and then Gregora. Favreau in front. Planet Downs trying to raise another effort, and doing that, Planet Downs comes at Favreau again, and in the end, Planet Downs, the best stayer, has won. Photo, the miners, Mr. Delwyn followed the lane, Favreau's in the photo, then Rosarito, Gregora, Playful Miss, Diego Delgado, and Silla, last of all.
1: Planet Downs going to win. It's out to 250 with a bit of kick there in New South Wales. Pays around 210 fixed. Lands a good move on the fixed market for just career win number 5 at start 52. It's been going good the past couple, though. A win at Albion Park and then ran second last start last week, actually. They're at Redcliffe. Holds that form and wins tonight. Back to Richmond, 50 seconds away. Heat number 2, this maiden. We started the card with heat number 1 and Spring Orchid at around the $5 quote, getting the chocolates. Race number 2, we've got a couple of key debutantes. They are Queen Chrissy off the 6 and Laney Banner off the 3. They've both been fairly well solid in the market. There's been a good move for Spring Cruisers, start number 2. There was a big miss 2 weeks ago out at Gunnedah. Hits the track tonight. They throw up a massive price into $4 today, now into $3.40. So about 20 seconds away, and they get over the 3.20 start again. Here's Gary.
2: Here, boxes 3, 4, 6, and 8 there, the queries. Just gone one of the first starters. Which money has come for it? 3 Lady Banner for Barry Gibbons. You know, the Banner dogs from the kennel. They're always ready to go. And as I said, the money has filtered in late for Laney Banner, but Spring Cruise has probably been the best back, number 7. 5's now into 3.40, just continue the firm up the last 5 minutes. He's only had the one start. He got beaten 25 lengths at Gunnedah a couple of weeks ago. He's a kennel mate to the first winner. His runners have moved over. So Mini Finn with a couple of runners here. Debutantes, little mates in boxes 4 and 8, but they've been big drifters in the market. As runners are going in, so 7 Spring Cruise will run the $3.10 favourite. More money continues for it. Queen Chrissy, number 6 at 4.40, getting out late. And Laney Banner in the 4.40, number 3 is the other one that's been specced. All in, green light. We're all set, race 2. Ready and racing, and nicely out in the centre is gorgeous Gossip Over. Lady Banner driving through and underneath it. Come Archie Rick and a line of 3 Spring Cruiser. Oh, the leaders have come together. Gorgeous Gossip's come down, and Spring Cruiser was able to be left in front of Lady Banner. Scarlet Moon wide zipping, Corey zipping back, but in the straight, and Spring Cruiser did a great job to miss all that at the first corner and wins it over Scarlet Moon. Lady Banner, I think you find, has just got 30 east up ahead of Comanche Rick and Spring Corey. A long break into the field then was Zipping Baff. Further back then was the fall of Gorgeous Gossip, who has been able to trail. In fact, he's over there on the top corner. He's on his feet. That's the main thing. And the time recorded 18.71. 7.2.
1: Yeah, 7.2.3.1. Spring Cruiser gets the job done. Runs in 18.71 there tonight as well, and lands a big move in the betting. If you were up and about early and chimed into the 20-1 and a part of that move, very well played, Spring Cruiser. Let's move to Ballarat, race number 4. And they're over the 390 start, 60 seconds away from a jump, and 185 out of box number 8 is the favourite way, Lightning Range. Last start winner, same thing for Poor Exiler and also for So Glamorous out of box number 5. They're out to decent prices, the latter pair mentioned, at around the 20-1 mark. Moyara Kong is hardest to beat to the favourite, Lightning Range. Wednesday winnings boost offer. All races here at the Meadows end at Ballarat on the Greyhounds there tonight. Winnings boost on featured runners. The boost is in bonus bets. Jump onto your tab app for further information. It's a wet night out there at Ballarat. Let's get an update ahead of race number 4.
3: Moyara Kong.

0: race in this one, and the same before race three, between races two and three, and four in the last 30 to 40 minutes at Ballarat. 180 the favourite here, Lightning Range. It's got box eight, a winner at Warrnambool, very impressive winner there last Thursday. And it runs the favourite here, number eight. $2 to 180. Moyarra Conquers, 370 to 330. Aston Ping is 8 into 7. Aston Blend, 14 to 51. Porzala, 14 to 16. So Glamorous, 940 to 14. And Knight Sharrod, 9 all the way out to $18. Moving in, Late Scratching 1. Repeating the four late scratchings this evening. Race 3, number 5. Race 4, number 1. Race 9, number 2. Race 11, number 8. All from the same kennel due to fight breakdown on the way to the track this afternoon. Favourite here's got box eight. Green lights on, they're right to run. The fourth of 14 at Ballarat, set to go. Racing. Lightning Range out fairly out in a wide box, but going quickly. Aston Ping's going to lead. Lightning Range coming over quickly now. Porzala, Moyarra Conk, and So Glamorous next, followed by Knight Sharrod and the tail end of Aston Blend. On the corner, Aston Ping got wide. Lightning Range got up on the fence to go after the front runner. Lightning Range went through to grab the lead now, and the favourites coming away. Lightning Range to win again over Aston Ping and Porzala, followed by Knight Sharrod, Moyarra Conk, and So Glamorous, and the tail end of many lengths away, Aston Blend, in 22-16. Lightning Range, number eight.
1: Yep, we'll beat four, Aston Ping, and Paul Exile will be third. Pays $1.50, nice and short in the end there at Ballarat. Let's move on to Bendigo. Race number six of nine. Looking at $3 for Galaxy Lass is the favourite in a very competitive race here. 3:30 down to three late. It's been money 10 into five in an ideal world. And elsewhere, 5 into 480, Frugal Fair's been rock solid in the markets. Let's get out there with Lachlan McIntosh.

Now, please note here at Bendigo, after the inquiry and the protest in the previous event, third versus first, the protest has been upheld, so the placings have been amended. We've got new numbers, 2695, 2695, the amended placings at Bendigo. The protest, third versus first on the fifth. That was third past the post. Ollie's the boss against the winner, Mickey B, has been upheld, and Angels Watching, number two, is now promoted to the winner of race five. 2695 are the amended placings, with Mickey B, who was first past the post, going back to third place, and it's all clear on those new numbers, 2695, with the protest. Third versus first here at Bendigo, upheld on race five. We've got the runners at the start, and the gates just getting ready here for race six. So with that protest, there was a slight delay before the running of the event, but the gate's ready now, and we're about to see the runners called into action. It's the Portable Horse Stables of Australia Pace. $3 for the favourite, Galaxy Lass. One of two in the race for the John Justice Stable. They're now going for a race-to-race double, with the two Angels Watching promoted to first in the previous. Galaxy Lass is at $3. The stablemate In an Ideal World, number five, is at $4.60, equal second pick with Frugal Fair, number nine, the grey. And now to $8, about Lambro Mac, and $8.50 for the one to the nines. Now you're getting out to $12, a value about King Saint, one of two of the Saint runners in the race. Shades of Mickey's at 18. Triple Rock Saint at 23, Ideal Bandits at 34. Been a big drift out from 8.50. So about to be called up, 16.50 for the Portable Horse Stables of Australia Pace, Galaxy Lass, with James Herbertson aboard, 3.80 into 2.90. In an Ideal World, the stablemate's been 10 into 4.40. Frugal Fares, 4.60, and pretty solid Lambro Mac at 7.50 out from 3.80. It's been a little easy in the market and out to 8 as well. A little soft to the nines from the pole position.

0: Gates on the move, Portable Horse Stables of Australia Pace, race number 6, second leg of the quaddy. Just repeating in the previous event, the Protest third v first upheld. And the placings amended to 2, 6, 9, and 5 for the first leg of the quaddy. This is the Portable Horse Stables of Australia Pace, race 6 of the night. Almost ready, 16.50 the trip. Standing by for the light. There it is. They're on their way. From the inside to the nines, just floated off the arm. Next door, King Saint was able to slide on by. And Lambro Mack is up there challenging for the pacemaker's role. Out a little deeper on the track, Galaxy Lass looking to ease into the 1-1. Sneaks in front of Frugal Fair, the grey. Along the inside to the nines, the pole marker pushing up to hold back of leader. And three back, the inside is Ideal Bandit from inside of the back row. Now, Galaxy Lass has popped out of the 1-1, three deep in front of In an Ideal World, the stablemate. So the two favourites on the march, second last as they head into the straight, Triple Rock Saint, and at the tail end of the field was the Riverina visitor, Shades of Mickey. 27-7 first quarter after a 2.8 lead time. We've got a line of three as In an Ideal World moved up three deep to join King Saint. King Saint leading up alongside into second position In an Ideal World for the last half of the race, giving Galaxy Lass the 1-1 cover. Behind the leader to the nines, having a nice run, waiting on the Abbey Dam Farm sprint lane, and three back along the pylons, Ideal Bandit. It's had an ideal trip, but just under lock and key. Lambro Mack is back to six, then the grey Frugal Fair around Triple Rock Saint, and the last one, Shades of Mickey. Into the back they head past where they started from last lap, 30.6 second quarter. A little breather up front for King Saint, trying to do it all of the way. Up on the outside second In an Ideal World, Frugal Fair, the grey, or the white horse nearly closer to now, striding up three deep. Now Galaxy Lass is getting carted back here. In an Ideal World, the stablemate just lost a bit of momentum. Four deep, Shades of Mickey coming to the run. Five wide, winding up Lambro Mack, held up Ideal Bandit and also Triple Rock Saint. 28.8 down the back and into the lane. Good finish coming up. King Saint led, Frugal Fair down the outside, Shades of Mickey. Lambro Mack deeper and along the inside to the nines along the sprint lane, swept up, took the front, and to the nines wins. To the nines has beaten King Saint, third's close between Shades of Mickey and kicking on In an Ideal World. Close up to Ideal Bandit on the inside and deeper Lambro Mack. Hard to line them up. Just in behind was Galaxy Lass with Triple Rock Saint and Frugal Fair. Bunched up finish, 27.
1: To the nines, hard up the inside pegs is going to beat King Saint, and it's dead set wall of them ripping home late for that third position. To the nines will be your winner though. Let's move on to Rockhampton, race number 3. Now $2 off the inside draw, and Calamity Corner even, close. Last start winner there at Rockhampton over the 4.07. That was just career win number 4, start number 46, but it's a handy enough performance after finding the front. Was dominant enough. Looks like it's been pretty well fancied in the betting. Liam Mullery's tipping on top. Jaggery hardest to beat off the two. Behind jump time, runners moving in. Here's Liam.
2: In the second line, joining race number 3 at Rockhampton. Calamity Corner looking to go back-to-back here. Box number 1, every chance to find the lead. Green lights on, set for a start. Race number 3, they're ready. Racing, Calamity Corner boxed well with Airborne Beach. They'll share the early lead. Airborne Beach putting it to Calamity Corner. Two away, far more Rogue Spring Oliver. Akila Kung Fu starting to wind up. Jaggery wide and last. Calamity Corner three clear to second, far more Rogue. Airborne Beach third now. Jaggery starting to wind up. Might be the danger to the leader. Calamity Corner three in front. Jaggery storms home late, but Calamity Corner steals the march, wins by three. Up for second, Jaggery, and third along the inside, Akila Kung Fu. Fourth and then came far more Rogue, Airborne Beach, Spring Oliver. After the running of race number 3, hopefully we'll have a time shortly.
1: Calamity Corner wins, pays short around the $2, lands a move and goes back to back. Last week was only chalking up career win number 4, now a 5-time career winner, start number 47. We're 40 seconds away here out of the Meadows, race number 3. And a very competitive race. Let's go straight to the tips, actually, from Paul Hammond. He likes Meaningful, who draws the 6. Was down the track late. It's not too bad over at Angle Park, the runs leading up. So the 2 wins from 6 goes. Healthy enough record. And he's dangerous here. Paul's tipping 6, 2, 1, and 7. We're about 20 seconds away from jump time over the 5:25 start. Other side of this, we're back out to Bathurst, race number 5. There with Brandon Craneborg. If you want to get set early there at Bathurst, he's tipping us into Tappaganoush at the 460. There's the Wednesday Greyhounds offer with the tab. A reminder, all races, that's available here at the Meadows and at Ballarat. Let's get trackside, race number 3.
3: 50, but the inside two boxes seem to be the way the market is going here for the third race, the Gorski Tipper Auswide event. So they're moving into the boxes, race number 3 here at the Meadows, third of 9 on this fixture here tonight, and they are moving in well. Last of the greyhounds loaded up, full field of 8 here. Race 3, a bit later on the quaddy, 5 through to 8, always good fun to have a quaddy. We're just about set, the green light is on, race 3, set. Racing, Poor Jackson seemed to get away fairly. It's trying to boot up on the inside. Scott Alifris is showing good dash, and right round the outside was Excitable Dash, and Harry Time had a tumble on the first corner. They go down the back. It was a bit messy early and going to the lead. Meaningful now. Got away by 2 lengths. Scott Alifris in second. Third was Kiwi Eddie. Then for the back, Excitable Dash. Well back was Poor Jackson. Got shuffled back the first corner with Cornhill Bomber and back of the tail, Trivia Master, but around the home corner. Meaningful doing it well. About 2 clear and Meaningful wins it. Kiwi Eddie flew for second, third placing Scott Alifris quite a few lengths away, and then Poor Jackson the outside, Excitable Dash, then well out of it was Trivia Master with Cornhill Boomer, and Harry Time had a tumble on the first corner but did complete the course, which is good news.
1: Meaningful wins the third from the Meadows, pays $7. That was the tip there at the track. Kiwi Eddie will run second and Scott Alifris will be third. It's back to Bathurst for race number 5. Brandon's tipping Tappaganoush at the 460 to beat this favourite who is into even money, Alpha Nalma. Dangerous at $9 is the 11, which has always been my pony. Off back-to-back wins there as well, flying. Let's get to Brandon, just about on jump time.
4: Action Major, return 53-1 on that card. Look, I didn't think it was a poor effort, but she's better than that, Alpha Nalma, that's for sure and certain. She draws barrier 7 here. And in the Moody Willow Syndicate, I have a feeling that this is one of these horses where if the winner is the number 8, that there'll be a really, really big celebration at the King's Hotel on the weekend. Anyway, the Horse Queen from Mudcaked Pace. We're just about good to go here. Field of 10, favourite from the extreme outside of the front row. They're set. Signal. Racing. All eyes on Alpha Nalma, how she leaves. She was positive enough. She's in the first half of the field, and Tappaganoush is going to try and cross Grayson Red for the lead. Wider out, Auntie Lou rolls the dice, and going forward is Into Sky. Back behind those is Borrowed Timing Company with Nicely Spoken, and Alpha Nalma's 3 wide but forcing its way on. They've got a gap of 12 metres then to Always Be My Pony, which is well and truly worse than 2/3 down. Better Shush and Rebounder is last of all, and there's 30 over them as they run training centre turn. Eventually getting to the front and working across was Auntie Lou to lead Tappaganoush the Grey behind the leader, and Alpha Nalma was about to go and try and stomp up and make its impression. First section was 26.7 after a lead of 8.8, and Alpha Nalma is going to run right onto the front now. So Tappaganoush is now 3 markers on the inside of Into Sky. Grayson Red's hemmed away from Nicely Spoken, who's now 1 out and 1 back effectively, but at least 15 off the front as they run to the railway side. Next in the field is Better Shush. It's picked its way through the field to be in front of Borrowed Time, and the last pair will Always Be My Pony and Rebounders last. The second section was carved out in 29.6, 56.3 the first half, and so Alpha Nalma's going to try and run them off their legs tonight. It leads the way 3 metres, the outside Into Sky, and third is Auntie Lou in that prime position behind the leader as they run the cattle wash back straight. Then Nicely Spoken, Tappaganoush, the outside is Better Shush, and Grayson Red is now locked away worse than 2/3 down. Always Be My Pony, Borrowed Time last is Rebounder. 450 metres left to go. Alpha Nalma leads the way. Third section was carved out in 29.6. 9 seconds, so she's been able to regenerate something there. Leads from on the outside. On the outside is In the Sky, now starting to loop them. His Better Shush with a quick run and try to get at them is Auntie Lou, and the deepest runner will be Always Be My Pony. But Alpha and Alba, 200 to go, leads. Tapagadush is the danger back to the sprint lane, but Alpha and Alba's going okay. 125 to go. She's

0: still full of power here. Alfred Alba, oh, she's been too good. Alfred Alba from the late closing borrowed time in second and third. A camera tapping a nudge better shush. It always be my pony. Grayson Red just back behind those. In the next group was Auntie Lou with Rebounder. And the last couple got tired. And they were nicely spoken, clocking in together with Into Sky last.
1: Around the 220 for Alfred Alma and Jet Turnbull. Going to combine to take out the fifth from Bathurst there tonight. There's four left to come on the card with Brandon Cranborg's help. Moving on to Richmond, race number three and heat number three, this maiden of the 320 start. Interesting runner, or interesting two runners, are both up the top of betting. Zipping Milano's the first of them, who hit the track with the early betting with a big reputation, 170 for its debut run. It draws box number one. It's just getting out a little bit in the trade to 225, back into 210. It's probably going to jump the favourite. Zipping Nick's the other debutante. They've traded a little bit more firm there. Opened up 370, hit 290, back to 330. So they're the key two. We've got Funky Lass in play at the 420 and Not So Savage at $13. Best of the other options at big odds. 20 to 1 into 10, back to 14. Bounding Rupee has had a bit of specking at certain stages as well. So, you know, tricky race. Debutantes, most of them. And some interesting market moves. Gary's tipping 1, 4, 6 and 7. Might be a tip around for Zipping Milano, who is the favourite as they arrive at the start. Ballarat 5 will be next. Trots back at Redcliffe inside of 5 minutes as well to Gary at Richmond.
2: Okay, Tim, so Zipping Milano the favourite here. There's only three in the market. She was 210 out the 225, back the 210, back the 225 again. Four Funky Lass has had the one start for fourth up the straight late April behind the very smart Absconding. Five's in the 420. I think she'll run a very forward race. And six is Zipping Nick, the littering kennel mate to the favourite, $3 to $3.30. And just getting in now, Two Beef Kebab has had the two starts here. $12 out the 26, back in the 10. So they've specked it at big odds very late here, Beef Kebab. Look, I've stuck with Zipping Milano. It's out of this litter where we've already seen three tonight for Minnie Finn. They've been very slow out of the boxes. So going to be interesting to see what she can do, and also her litter kennel mate Zipping Nick, just whether they're the same as her three little mates in the first two races or whether they can improve with their box manners. They're all on debut. So runners are now going in. So she gets back out the 250 Zipping Milano, or he does very late in betting. 320 Zipping Nick, Funky Lass fives in the 420. All right, so we're just about right. This is the third heat of the maiden, race three. Green light, Lua travels. We're all set. Ready. Racing and flying out was Not So Savage out wide, driving through Funky Lass and Beef Galos. Funky Lass will find the lead. Zipping Milano's ran into the back of them. They were followed by Akai Road, Zipping Nick, and last was Bounding Rupee. Funky Lass turns in front, two clear. Not So Savage trying to come back, followed then by Beef Kebab, but Funky Lass will get in. It beat Not So Savage, grabbing third Zipping Milano, the inside of Beef Kebab, then Akai Road, followed by Zipping Nick and Bounding Rupee about 8 lengths away at the tail, and they've run around 18:40. Before Funky
1: Lass is going to win or beat Not So Savage off the eights, and Zipping Milano runs third, 18 and 50 the run out of Richmond. Moving on to Ballarat, race number five over the 450. Rob Test is tipping Poor Oakley, draws box number four. Solid Groove is into 260 off a last start win. It's the obvious danger to beat. Delusional at around the 10 to 1 mark might be worth covering or considering at least. They're 4-3-2, those late mail numbers there, and tickets with Rob Tester. Favourite with the tabs been 5 into 260. What about the move for Solid Groove? Off the back of a maiden win out there at Shepparton. Slick performance, won by 6 just about. It's a $1.50 shot. It was well fancied. Prior to that, it ran second three times in six goes, and betting happy to go again. Back to 280 now. Given that move, noteworthy that Reality Queen has been so solid in the betting. Opened sort of 260. It's only got out to 3 though. Spanish Fawn $4, $5 they don't want to know, Poor Oakley. Going to get a big price here late, Poor Oakley off the blue. And the other one they're happy to be hard against is Delusional, who's $5.50 out to $12. Plenty of chances, but a good move up the top of betting. Here's Rob.
3: Righto, good Tim, thank you. About to move in for Ballarat Race 5. at the boxes here. Best back, Solid Groove, 5 into 270. 260 to 320, Reality Queen. $4, Spanish Fawn. 380 out to 5, Poor Oakley. 550 to 14, Delusional. And the other two at $101. She Reacts is 23 to 101, and Sipping Ashwin is 34 to 101. Moving in. Coming up, Ballarat Race 5. Favourite at 270, Solid Groove. Last of them in. All in now, set to go. Green lights on. They're ready to go. The fifth at Ballarat. Set. Racing, Solid Groove out fast, through to lead, settling down over Reality Queen going with it, going up Poor Oakley to third now, and they're followed by She Reacts and Spanish Fawn, and further back Delusional, Zipping Ashwin the tail ender. Solid Groove mid-race the front runner, but Poor Oakley's gathered it in quickly now, and Poor Oakley takes the lead, then Reality Queen and Spanish Fawn, they turn, Poor Oakley laying all over the top of Solid Groove, and Spanish Fawn came down the centre, grabbed the lead, and wins running away by two or three lengths, Spanish Fawn. Second, third and fourth, it's hard to line them up. It might well be the erratic Poor Oakley who's thrown it away from Solid Groove and Reality Queen, and then Delusional, Zipping Ashwin and She Reacts, and the run there, 25.78.

0: Prince will chalk up career win number four. Start number 14, 6 years over the 1780. Just about on jump time. Plenty of hopes outside of the favourites. Favourite is Connie Spirit. It's the one Terry Spargo's tipping us into. The next half a dozen down the page, somewhere between $5 and $7.50. Good luck. Let's get to Terry.
1: Connie Spirit, driven by Leonard Kane. Leonard's wearing a set of clubs colours. Mobile Gates waiting for them. 1780. And they're being called out of their pre-race. Starter has them on the move behind the mobile. Second leg of the quaddy coming up. First leg went to Planet Downs. Started $2.10. Did a good job to win. Rated 2:08. This is leg number two of the quaddy. It's the first leg of tonight's Redcliffe Treble. Lines are shaping up. Connie Spirit, club's colours coming from gate number four. Tap the Keg has the pole. Still raining. Not heavy, but still there. Light is on. Racing. Tap the Keg hustled off the arm, but Connie Spirit, the favourite, zipped when the starter said go, and by the time they reach the first turn, Connie Spirit is a clear-cut leader, stopping the clock for a lead time of 11.4. Tap the Keg is second, Diamondino third, Erasmus fourth, followed by Our Uncle Lairs and Three Max. A break to do, Don't Think, Sporty As, and the roughie of the

0: Edge corner, tapped the keg, the leader. Connie Spirit now second, first without cover. Diamond Dino is on the pegs on the inside of Our Uncle Les, then Three Max in the running lane around Sporty As. The last pair, a Do Don't Think on the outside of Bionski when they reach the judge and the bell. Tapped the keg, led Erasmus at the half mile marker. 31.3 was the second panel of the mile. Connie Spirit is running third behind the leader. Diamond Dino, the stablemate, fourth on the inside of Our Uncle Les. And then Sporty As, Three Max, Do Don't Think, and Bionski. Tap the keg has left the top of the triangle. Here's Our Uncle Les peeling and letting loose, moving up to the hindquarters of the leader. Connie Spirit is still on the back of the speed and needing an out as they race to the 250. Three Max out wide is running on. So a line of three. Tap the keg. Our Uncle Les, Three Max, three deep. Connie Spirit getting away from the inside. Our Uncle Les and Three Max go to tap the keg. Do Don't Think is coming right down the outside. Three Max hit the lead. Do Don't Think on the outside. Three Max in front, driving along the fence, Sporty As, and it's a close one. It's Three Max, Sporty As, Do Don't Think. Diamond Dino, Our Uncle Les behind them from Tap the Keg, Connie Spirit, Erasmus, and Bionski.
1: Three Max will take out race number six out of Redcliffe and pays around that $8.

0: 250 off the blue. The runner to beat, it's in the favourite now, Rocky. Flash Dash is the one that went up early, and they've both been fancied at certain stages. Probably a bigger move for Flash Dash, but dries up late, 240, 230, back to 270. Flicking 50s off box number 2 at 7, same price for both Rupee Ranger and Sirius Billy. They say 869 from Redcliffe. Looks like that's the result, 3 max at around the $8. Here's Liam at Rocky.
1: And at the boxes now, this is race number 4, Rockhampton tonight. Race number 4 for the Grade 5 Chasers, 260 each of 2, the 1 and 4. Sort of tossed up between the two of them this morning. Flash Dash was a much better run here last week, finishing in third. And Rocky Raccoon, he had no luck at all on Sunday. He had box number 1 in quite a strong fifth grade final behind Roy Intention. He had actually drawn box number 8 in a regular race, and he went into that final from box 1, which really doesn't suit. He much prefers a wide draw. I just thought this was a much easier assignment tonight. If he can just stay in front of one or two of them early, he's the strongest dog of the race by far. We've seen some of his finishing bursts when he is able to get to the outside. So we'll see what he can do here from box number 1 tonight. He's 290 now, 260 Flash Dash. As I said, that was a much better run here last time out, finishing third. If he can back that up again, he might take some catching in a race that does look devoid of early speed. That's another reason I was happy to play the 1, given the fact that he might be able to stay in front of one or two of them early. But we'll soon find out. 274, 310 for the 1, 550 the 3, 650 and 6 about the 2 and 6. Green Light, race number 4, Rockhampton ready. Racing, Flash Dash average away. Rocky Raccoon actually began okay. He's trying to get up to the outside. He's now third. Getting across, Mr. Wanted the lead by 2. Sirius Billy second. Now Rocky Raccoon, he's 4 away third. He's probably within range from there. A gap back then comes Agrari Beach, followed by Rupee Ranger, flicking 50s. Last is Flash Dash. Still in front, Mr. Wanted. Back to the inside, Sirius Billy. Rocky Raccoon charging late, but Sirius Billy beats Rocky Raccoon. Third home, Mr. Wanted, a better run. Fourth and then came Agrari Beach, followed by Rupee Ranger. Flicking 50s and Flash Dash disappointed last in. And we'll have a time shortly on race 4.
0: Sirius Billy will win. Pays a decent price there, totes. Rocky Raccoon will go under, run second. And Mr. Wanted runs third, no third dividend. The Meadows, race number 4, will be next on Sky Racing 1. They're over the 600 metre start here and dominating at the $1.50 quote. Box number 2 outsides off a win at the Meadows, 2 back. Chasetone Paul Quinby, latest, was only beaten 2 or so. Looking for career win number 9 at start 54. Betting's really keen. Reaper is the danger to beat at a box number 8. Paul Hammond's tipping Reaper on top. Dangerous key rival, 8-2-7-1 for Paul. We're joining him.
2: Very good form. And they're milling around at the start here for the fourth race on the card. So it's $1.50, the favourite outsides for the That Frank Syndicate. It's $1.50, $3.90 Reaper for Justin Bowman. He's doing a great job with his chaser. It's at $3.90. And Nancy DeVere for Daniel Pell at $7. And 10 Fast Reply for Mark Tung at $10. This is the fourth of 9 events. The race after this will kick your quadrillas off. We're back over the 5:25 for the first leg of the quaddie.

0: Reaper lunged again. It's tight. Nancy DeVere or Reaper, and then Auntie Faye. And the time is around 34.63.
1: Bit tighter than I thought live on replay. The eight levels up, but I think seven's going to go in the frame. Seven should be your winner there. And it's 34.61. Outsides will be third behind them. No third ticket. 7.82. It's moved to Bendigo. Race number seven, 20 seconds away. Trot over the 16.50. Short favourite is Kiyang Tweety Bird. It's on top as well with Lachlan as we get to Bendigo.
2: 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Favourite at $1.60, Kiyang Tweety Bird. Five-year-old mare having her first run this season in her five-year-old year. She chased home her illustrious stablemate Kiyang Zahara in feature races in the, was that the Breeders' Crown? At the end of her last prep, ran sixth in the final there, beaten about 34 metres. So not a lot of horses at this level can get as close to Kiyang Zahara as that. But she's first up off a spell and has had tendencies to make errors at various times. But she's maturing. She's now a five-year-old and she's the hot favourite. $1.45. $4.40 for Aldebaran Abel as the second pick. $8.50 about the back rower Aldebaran Zane. It's been in sparkling form since joining the new stable on its last two at Shep, but up a notch in class tonight. They're all set. $16.50 the journey. The Great Ocean Road Real Estate Vic Bred Voucher Trot, and they're away. Getting off the gate okay, Kiyang Tweety Bird, but there was better speed on its outside from Faithful, and Faithful's going to take it up. Going along the inside lane, Voldegar to be the back of the leader. Kiyang Tweety Bird is moving up into second position, and Aldebaran Abel's been able to jump into the one out, one back. Out three deep, going forward, Bullet Park Benno. We're going to slide up into the action, and over on the peg line, Donna Amalia from the pole position, landing three back the markers. Three deep, Aldebaran Zane's going forward, so Kiyang Tweety Bird might get shuffled back a little here. The fave, a more maternal from the wide gate, restrained to the rear, as tracking the peg line around 20 off the leaders. 29-4, first quarter, heading up to get the bell, a line of three, Faithful, out deep, Aldebaran Zane swept up and has gone on by. So Aldebaran Zane with good acceleration went from three deep across to the pegs at the bell. In the trailing spot, taking cover, Faithful, and left out in the open was Bullet Park Benno. 1-1 is the favourite, Kiyang Tweety Bird, beautifully poised. Over on the inside, Voldegar is fifth. Sixth is Aldebaran Abel, but tracking the every move of the favourite Kiyang Tweety Bird. The inside Donna Amalia and around it a more maternal off the pegs, but at the tail end of the field. They've gone a lap as they trot down the back of the 650. Leader is Aldebaran Zane. He's looking for the hat-trick tonight. To that dashing mid-race move, 29.9 was the second quarter. Aldebaran Zane leading at a metre and a half to Bullet Park Benno. Now three deep staking her claim, Kiyang Tweety Bird. Cruises up into third position and has the leader within its sights at the quarter. Tracking at home is Aldebaran Abel. On the inside, Faithful awaiting the Abbeydam Farm sprint lane and driven up in the middle, Voldegar. 30.9 was the quarter down the back, slowest thus far. Kiyang Tweety Bird moved level and galloping under pressure, Aldebaran Zane moving down the middle is Aldebaran Abel. Aldebaran Abel swept on by Kiyang Tweety Bird and is powering away in the last little bit. Aldebaran Abel comes on for a big win, increasing the margin with every step in the lane by 12 metres. Kiyang Tweety Bird second, third was a more maternal, I think just in front of Voldegar, Bullet Park Benno, and then Donna Amalia. Aldebaran Zane broke under pressure at the top of the stretch, and the last one over was Faithful. 28.5 and 157.1 was the mile rating for Aldebaran Park. 29.4, 29.9, 29.4 down the back, 28.5 home. And Aldebaran Abel, given a beautiful run by Herbertson, got onto the back of Kiyang Tweety Bird and tracked her every step of the way and was able to speed on by in the straight. First up, Kiyang Tweety Bird couldn't offer any resistance to the fast finish of Aldebaran Abel, and he's raced right away. He was third up off a break. He's hit peak fitness and he's run away with the prize. A more maternal, number seven, has swept home to grab third, and the two is fourth. Voldegar, having a good little battle of their own for that third money. 5.37 and 2. 157.1 was the rate.
3: Federal Zorro, 250 to 280. He's been reasonably firm in betting. The firmer though is number two, Winsome Shark, 4.40 into 3.

0: 330, just gets back to 350. Number four, Zipping Jakara, 380 out to 440. And six, Zipping Lambert, 370 out to 480. I've gone 1864. Just going with Federal Zorro, number one. He's had the one start that was here last week, finishing third, beaten under two lengths, on speed all the way. That race experience, I think, will hold him in good stead. I think Fucking missed one of the debutants, beautifully bred, Kettle Mate and Little Mate to the previous winner. I think she'll run well off the eight. But number one on top for me, runners arriving at the boxes. You've probably still got about 30 seconds left to make investments. All right, so they're at the start. Tim's with us also. So $2.70 here, Federal Zorro. Just getting out from 250, but he's remained pretty firm as a clear favourite. Only had the one start for that third here last week on debut. He's on speed all the way, beaten under two lengths. He'll be improved by that when he's got the race experience. Number two, Winsome Shark, one start. Slow out, always well back in the field, beaten seven lengths here last week. 440 into 330. Just getting back to 360. He's probably been the best supported. Number four, Zipping Jakara for the Finn Kennel on debut. 380 out the $5, no support. And the littering Kennel Mate, six, Zipping Lambert, 370 out the 480. Just ticks back the 420. And Funky Miss, number eight, $8 out of point, the $9. As I said, she's a little mate to the previous winner, Barcia Bale, Funky Girl, beautifully bred. Funky Girl, she was a very, very good bitch up the straight here. All right, so about to go in. So back in the 240, Federal Zorro, got the 280, and they've jumped into that. Now she'll run the clear favourite, Federal Zorro, off the one. Second line goes in, fourth and last of the maiden heats. Green light, Lure Travels, we're set for race four. Ready. Racing, and a clear last out was Reborn Viper out wide. Fucking Miss away quickly. Winston Shark driving through the joiner, followed by Zipping Jakara. Federal Zorro railing up. Next end, Zipping Lambert. Last end was Reborn Viper on the corner. Winston Shark turns in front. Federal Zorro's into the clear, but can't go with Winston Shark. Winston Shark by 3.5. Now Zipping Lambert snuck up on the inside and grabbed second, inches in front of Federal Zorro. A long break in the field then to in fourth placing Reborn Viper, Zipping Jakara. Kara and Funky Miss, and the time 18:25.
1: Winsome Shark wins and pays around that $5 mark. Takes out the fourth from Richmond tonight. Moving to Ballarat, race number six over the 450. We're midway through the card, and it's Baby Beats and around the 180 mark. What about Paul Quebec? He's won three on the bounce. It's at $5. Wins at Shepparton, Warrigal and at Horsham. Gets back to Ballarat for its fifth run here, looking to make it win number two around the rat circuit. Baby Beats is 180, rock solid. Dead set hasn't moved from that position. 11 wins from 28 career starts, healthy record. And tonight looks its night according to the betting. Let's get there with Rob Tester.
2: Righto, Tim, thank you. They're about to move in for Ballarat Race 6, the Eureka Concrete. They're at the start, all the rage here. Baby Beats, number four. For Gary Peach, has had the 28 starts for 11 wins and 9 minor placings, and four starts here for a second, a winner, second and a third. Runs the favourite here, Baby Beats from box four. 185, pretty steady at that quote all the way through betting. 750 into five, Paul Quebec, number eight. Six, Paul Revy. 480 out to five. 650 out to 850, Paul Farrock. Five out to eight, Queen Avenger. 15 to 31, Count the Stars. 34 to 51, Tricky Disco. Moving in. Ballarat Race 6, they're coming up. 190, Baby Beats runs the favourite. Odds are right evens following, and they are almost set to go. Race 6, they're all in. Set to go, green lights on, they're right to run. Racing, Baby Beats out in the second half of the field and is getting crowded up early as Queen Avenger went through to lead over Poor for Rock, Tricky Disco and Wide Out Poor Revy. Baby Beats in midfield now, followed by Poor Quebec and Count the Stars, the tail ender. Queen Avenger on the turn in front with Poor Revy going to it. They're followed by Poor for Rock and Baby Beats running on behind them. Poor for Rock took the lead, but Baby Beats got out of the pack to go after it. Poor for Rock drove clear though, and Poor for Rock is too good from Count the Stars, who's finished late. Baby Beats third and fourth, Poor Quebec, and they followed by Poor Revy, Queen Avenger, Tricky Disco, and the run there 25.49.
1: Poor for Rock a win out of box number one. It's going to pay $12. Speaking of big prices, Count the Stars pay some massive prices at the place, and Baby Beats will be third. 25 and 49 the run. Three-year-old filly's pace here at Bathurst, race number six on the card tonight over the 1,700 metres. Swift Code completely dominates. Let's find out why with Brandon.
3: Victory last time out in three-year-old filly's maiden company. So this is a race where you would think that Swift Code will get the job done. It's drawn quite okay in barrier 10 and... well, 125, that's sort of the right sort of price. I had it marked as 120, especially off what we saw earlier on in the first race. The second race where Smooth Buckaroo ran past a number of them and Swift Code beat Smooth Buckaroo last time out. So up they come, 125 for Swift Code. Looks very, very hard to stop in this race. She's 2 from 10 and 3 further minor placings, this daughter of Stay Hungry, as they're about to run for the Blueprint Signs three-year-old fillies race. Field of 9, Signal, racing. Big Girl Rosie was away okay. Navy Joe was as well, but it doesn't really roll forward as sharply as it has in previous starts. Chevelle Tiger was away pretty sharply. And from the deep, Just Keep Chiming's going to work into a forward spot. So Navy Joe's the first horse without cover, and Swift Code is one out and one back in the early part, getting around Heart of Kingsclere, the stable mate. 8 metres away in the field to Mrs. Mahoney. Third to last on its inside is Always Stormy, and at the end is Vinny's Gal 20 off the front. So as they run training centre third, they have 1,250 metres left to go. Swift Code's about to make its play on the outside now, though. Just Keep Charming is the leader. Swift Code's going to go up and put the pressure on in the first section. Was 28, so it was strong enough going early. And as they pass the judge with one to go, Swift Code's going to be able to get straight in front of Just Keep Charming, who put in a few rough steps there as the leader got to where it did. Third was Chevelle Tiger, and fourth one off is Navy Joe. The inside is Big Girl Rosie, and one out and one back in a pretty handy spot now is Mrs. Mahoney. From Heart of Kingsclere, second to last, the outside, Vinny's Gal, and Always Stormy is last. As they run the cattle wash back straight, 29.7 the next section, half in 57.7, so they're rolling along here, these three-year-olds, and the leader is Swift Code by 5 metres. Second spot is Just Keep Charming. The two fancies are 1 and 2 in the run. Third on the inside is Chevelle Tiger. Mrs. Mahoney works forward. The inside is Big Girl Rosie. Next in the field is Vinny's Gal. Now there's one struggling here, Navy Joe. Heart of Kingsclere is third to last, and second to last is Always Stormy with 300 to run. 29.4 the quarter. And now Swift Code gets right away here, puts up about 8 metres on Just Keep Charming, who can't offer much more. Chevelle Tiger is a clear third. The rest of them are only battling back in the field, but as they run the final bend, 175 to go. Gee, Swift Code has absolutely left them standing here. Demoralisation, and Swift Code absolutely all over a winner with 50 to go. Charges right away to beat Chevelle Tiger. Just Keep Charming will hold on to third, and fourth will be Heart of Kingsclere, Always Stormy. Gaps thereafter, Vinny's Gal, Mrs. Mahoney tired, Big Girl Rosie, and last was Navy Joe, beaten a fair way in 54.6. And Swift Code, every run she just keeps ticking it over.
1: Yeah, she's too good tonight and pays the price to match around the 120, 140. Get a quick break in before Rockhampton.

0: Tiger and just keep chiming around third spot. Let's move to Rockhampton, fifth event. Close to 30 seconds away from official jump time. $2.30 for Astro Lee. It's the red favourite. $4 for She's No Lady and Crisp Right On. Rounds out the key single figure chances into $5. Good move, the favourite, Astro Lee, as we join Liam.
1: Wins 43 placings. He's been a very good money spinner for Connections. And he's got box number one here. 15 starts from box one for Astro Lee. He's yet to win. He's got the 9 placings from 15 tries from the inside. I'm hoping he can break that duck tonight. $4.40 into $2.50 about Astro Lee. She's No Lady's been adrift out to $4 after going up at $2.40. Chris Bright on from box number two. Likely to be on speed. Might be able to cross the one early on. It's a $4.80 chance. And then Daisy's Elvis at $6.50, back into $6 now. Mr. Williams and Aston Hayes also in the market. He's unlikely to lead here, Astro Lee. He'll probably settle just in behind, I think, from box one, probably in the first three early, but he is nice and strong in the run home. And as long as he can get a clear run through, he'll be hard to hold out. Good luck with your quaddies tonight. This is race number five for the grade 4 and 5 chasers. Quaddy culminates in our feature, race 8, the Kew Gold Final. 4 day go. Best backed Astro Lee, 260, 420, She's No Lady. Chris Brodon at 440. All locked away. Green light, race number 5, Rockhampton. They're set. Racing, Astro Lee begins well enough. Speed out wide, Sunburnt Dawn, and also Chris Brighton will muster speed to lead, but Astro Lee's right there second. Third, Mr. Williams making ground, followed by Aston Hayes, She's No Lady, getting back Daisy's Elvis, Sunburnt Dawn. Chris Brighton in front, Astro Lee hunting for the inside now. He's coming with big bounds. Three away, Mr. Williams. Up goes Astro Lee, hit the front, he'll break the duck from the inside. Astro Lee by 4. Second home, Chris Brighton, Mr. Williams third, and fourth in Aston Hayes. Behind those then we had Daisy's Elvis, She's No Lady, Sunburnt Dawn, Astro Lee too strong tonight.

0: runs the three, will run second and third. Got to move to the mark. There are plenty of hopes here. Chances are plenty. Equal picks at 350 up the top for Paul Welks and Gorringe. 550 Rivers Meets. Scott Gnarly 750, 850 for both Paul Bennett, Champlain. And the only other one not in single figures is at $10. It's a last start winner, Starborn Deep Race. It's been 4 into 350. Paul Welks has been best backed up the top. 7 into 550. Rivers Meet, hardest to beat of the rest. Paul Hammond is waiting for us.
1: Playing from the outside box for Greg Johnson. Did win at Sandown 2 runs ago over the 600 or the 595 to be exact there. But it's a 350. Each of two, Paul Welks and Gorringe here.

0: Racing, Poor Bennett a fraction, slow on the inside, showing pace, Rivers Meet going. I was Poor Welks, third on the outside, Rivers Meet. Then for the back, Scott Gnarly, Champlain back on the inside. Second last, Garinge, and last of all was Starborn. Down the back, Poor Bennett a narrow leader, Poor Welks is not done with. Three away, Rivers Meet is trying hard. It's Poor Bennett, still about a length or so in front, and Poor Bennett, great railing display, beats Poor Welks and Rivers Meet. Fourth placing goes to Champlain, then Scott Gnarly, Warbeck, Starborn and Garinge, and the runners around 30 and 24.
1: It will be Paul Bennett winning. Pays $6 off the red, beats Paul Welks and Rivers Meet third. 1-4 and 3 numbers you needed. The run, 30 and 20. Let's move back to Redcliffe. Here we go. Shorty, $1.12. He's dominating the market. Shanky Shot. It's been beaten the past two, Shanky, albeit out at Albion Park over the 1660. Started 340 over Magic Mickey and ran third, beaten not that far. It was last week. The effort, $1.12 in from $1.40, which went off pretty quickly, if what I'm looking at's correct. Second pick in the betting at $16, Yahimi in, and Mr. Freeman likewise. It's been very soft in the market, Mr. Freeman. One-way traffic, top pick, Shanky's Shot. Let's get to Terry.
2: Still very light rain, just misty rain, looking at the lights, and the gate is on its way. The Dan Costello Photography is race 7 of 10. Shanky's Shot, racing at Redcliffe for the first time, is past three of all produced placings of the creek. So the 3 years old is the winner of three from 12, is the outside of the second line. $1.15. Johemians down to 14 as they jump because the green light comes on racing. Johemian from the inside and Mr. Freeman from two began quickly, and they are 1-2 going into the first turn. Need not to worry, from the second line is third, Just Penny fourth, then Victory Atom, followed by Shanky's Shot in front of Piscina. The Talk Effect went down to the peg, second last, Designer Jewel last of all, as Johemian led, heading towards the top of the triangle. Lead time was not fast, 11.8. In fact, that's just about the slowest lead time of the night so far. Johemian by a neck, with Mr. Freeman in the breeze second, rolling past the lap and a half mark. We're short of 1,200 metres to run, and here's the favourite making a move. Shanky's Shot is out three deep when they reach Garrard's corner and has gone looking for the lead. Shanky's Shot three wide around Mr. Freeman, Johemian the inside. Need not to worry is fourth, and then a break. Victory Adam on the inside of Just Penny, followed by the Talk Effect, Piscina, Designer Jewel, whip them in. Shanky Shock has worked to the lead. They've left the half mile marker behind. 28 and 3 was that split, while the Shorty was working to get to the front. And at the 600 metres mark, it is Shanky Shot in front with Mr. Freeman at the wheel of the leader. Johemian sits right behind Shanky Shot. Need not to worry is fourth, and then Piscina three deep around Just Penny, Victory Adam, Designer Jewel. The Talk Effect shuffled back to the tail. 28 and 3, third quarter, mirrored the second. Shanky's Shot is at the furlong pole and sneaking away from Mr. Freeman. Johemian, need not to worry on the outside. Shanky's Shot turned the corner and darted further clear. This is all over bar the collecting. Shanky's Shot much too good for this group. Shanky's Shot by a space. Need not to worry second. Victory Adam burrowed through, got third from Johemian. Mr. Freeman, the Talk Effect, Designer Jewel, then Just Penny and Piscina. Well, there's a favourite who lived up to being favourite. 29 and 2, the final quarter. Pelican Waters Resort mile rate is 155.9.
1: And a big win at a price to match. Shanky Shot completely dominates them around the Redcliffe track.

0: for the first time. And the three career wins, one of which was at Albion Park earlier on this preparation, and gets on the board again for its second win this time in. $1.15 fixed trade, $1.10 across the totes. Need not to worry. We'll run second behind them. 9-7 Futter for third. Let's move on to Richmond for race number five. They're over the 5:20 start. And $1.45, Zipping Ruger, the one to get past 50 seconds away. $6.50 off box number one, and $5.50 off box number four, the key rivals to beat. They're over the 5:20 start. Let's get out there with Gary.
1: Favourite number five, 150 to 140, gets back to 145. For Fugenzo, 480 out to 550. Number one, Miss Jack High, fives out to 650, late in betting, and $7 keeping. It's drifting 650 out to weight. I think the favourite's the one to beat number five, Zipping Ruger. Only had the two starts, had the one box on both occasions, both at Wentworth Park, its debut, an absolute sensational 29.36 performance. Didn't begin that well at second start and just got himself back worse than midfield, got tight around that first corner, he's back running fourth. So, look, he's a young pup, still learning what it's all about, but, gee, we know what he can run on the clock. He showed us on debut. You think he's going to be very hard to beat here, Zipping Ruger. He gets a clean start here. Fugenzo, the four, can come out, which will probably just give him that little bit of room into the first quarter. Fugenzo has been placed his last three, one here at Richmond, two at Gosford. So if there is a danger, it probably will be him at $5 as collars and leads come off and now being called in. All right, so in they go. So Zipping Ruger, the 145 favourite, $5 for Fugenzo, $6 one. Miss Jack Eye comes off a maiden win here last start. We're just about right, all in. First leg of the main quaddy, green light, Lua Travels. We're set here for race number five. Ready. Racing, Zipping Ruger was last to go. Coming out quickly, Betty Bull Pit and Fugenzo. Coming across was Dollar Keeping. Driving up on the inside, Miss Jack High. Oh, spearing off at the first corner was Zipping Ruger. One's come down there. Looked to be that stage, Betty Bull Pit. And they've got it over in the pen. On the top corner, the leader, Dollar Keeping. Two in front of Miss Jack High, Fugenzo. Valiant Gun the outside from Indy Shine as they turn. Dollar Keeping the leader. Miss Jack High's trying to make a race of it and out wide now. Valiant Gun flies. Right over the top of them. Valiant Gun got up and beat Dollar Keeping and also Miss Jack High. Fourth home in the event for Genzo. Indy Shine. Zipping Ruger was poleaxed at the first corner and the fall of Betty Bull Pit has pulled up in the pen, but they have got it quite okay. And Fugenzo has decided to head into the midfield and have a swim.
0: All right, Valiant Gun's going to win and pay around the 40-1 mark. Dollar Keeping and Miss Jack High, second and third behind. Big pricey winner, 30-01 the run. Let's get back to Ballarat, continuing on tonight. Race number seven on the cards over the 390. You've got about 60 seconds to get your tickets in order. And Poor Estrella is clear favourite tab. A winner at Horsham last start about 2 weeks ago. Completely dominated them from the front. That was win 20, start number 56. And it's been 170 into $1.40 as a result of that. Paul Kramer, $6.50, $9 Fluent Action. Best of the rest. Wednesday tab offer on screen. All races it applies at the Meadows and at Ballarat. There's a winnings boost in bonus bets on featured runners in each race. If you jump onto your tab app, tab account, you can see further information. Let's get to Ballarat.
2: Good, Tim, thank you. Race number seven coming up here. Favoured Poor Estrella's in great form. Been holding her form for quite a while too. Winner last started Horsham in very fast time. She runs the favourite number four. 170 into 130, Poor Estrella. Poor Vincent, 12. 41 Sumo Smash, 21 Valletta Dash, 14 Aston Warrior. $9 Fluent Action, 5 out to 750, Paul Kramer. Moving in. Runners coming up now. Odds are right, evens following, and they're all in, right to go. Green lights on, set Ballarat. racing. Poor Estrella left well. Valletta Dash won the start. Poor Estrella going up in the centre to join it now and goes through to take the lead. Then Fluent Action followed by Aston Warrior. Poor Kramer, Sumo Smash and Poor Vince the tailender. Around the turn, Poor Estrella race clear. Fluent Action up to second. Then Valletta Dash and Poor Kramer, but Poor Estrella well clear. Dashed away and wins brilliantly. Poor Estrella by four lengths at the post over Poor Kramer, Valletta Dash and fourth Fluent Action. They finished ahead of Aston Warrior followed by Sumo Smash and Poor Vince. In the run there, 22.08.
0: Poor Estrella, too good at the top of the market, pays $1.40 across the totes. And on the fixed trade beats, Poor Kramer and Valletta Dash will run the runner-up positions, 22.07 run. Let's move to Bendigo. Aldebaran Park, two-year-old maiden trot, $1.60. The top pick in the markets there, say the tab. And, of course, speaking about the Wool Broker, who has only had the one look at the races, ran second at Maryborough behind Zippin' Pass. That was nearly 2 weeks ago. They're keen tonight. 185 late into $1.65, open with a three in front of its price, the Wool Broker. So 440 then for Kai Valley Diablo. How's the move against Musselum? It's out to 460 after opening close, well, it was favourite, and it was into odds on. Let's get out to the track here, Bendigo. Really good betting race.
3: In the bar area and celebrating her birthday. So if you happen to see Holly, wish her a happy birthday. The gate's ready here for the Aldebaran Park two-year-old maiden trot. 2,150 is the trip. A few queries here with debutantes. We've got Kai Valley Diablo Classic Connection debutante for the Svenosio stable. Rocking with Sass is an Aldebaran Eagle filly, making her debut for David Miles. And the gate is ready. So $1.75 for the Wool Broker. Was runner-up at its debut at Maryborough only a couple of Sundays ago behind Zippin' Past. Copped some trouble in the run, but got to the line well in second position. And punters expecting that the Son of Elite Stride can go one better. 440 about Valley Diablo, very well bred classic connection debutante, and 480 about Musselum. It's a muscle mass coming through the recent Nutrien series up at Wagga, ran third in the final to Bumper Crop. It's a filly for the Ashwood stable as the gate rolls. Race 8 on the card, the Aldebaran Park two-year-old maiden trot. The runners taking their positions, 2,150 is the trip. So down to the post and two laps from there. Wraps up the main quaddie. Good luck if you're still going. Bit of value there. The Aldebaran Park two-year-old maiden trot. So Aldebaran Abel win the previous event. Back away here on the back row was Rockin' with Sass, struck some trouble in the score up. It's got its way back onto the track proper and they're on their way from the inside. Delightful Rainer left okay, but galloping at the start was Kai Valley Diablo and making a good beginning. Musselum, it's moved up along, moved to the front, moving up alongside Callanan with a good beginning, but as caught parked into the first turn, Delightful Rainer is holding its ground third on the pylons and sliding through from the back row. Elegant Spirit into a good spot as Callanan is going to work forward and take up the running. So Karen Manning takes Callanan on by to take the lead role into the back. Break of about 10 metres off the leading quartet to half a shot, and it's tracked up by the favourite, the Wool Broker, who's back last of that main group, and then a hole in the field of about 20 metres to Kai Valley Diablo. The other first starters behind it, Rockin' with Sass, and tailing out the back after striking some early trouble. Lucky Avenue will just follow them around for practice from way back there. 40.2 lead time, and with around 1,400 metres to go in the Aldebaran Park two-year-old maiden trot. And piloting the field, it's Callan out in front and out of trouble tonight, leading by a length. Musselum's in second position. Delightful Rain is third on the pylons. Fourth, looking to sneak off the inside lane, was Elegant Spirit. It's staying in for the moment. So half a shot's moved off the inside lane. The Wool Broker's going to track it forward into the action. The favourite with the trail up 1-1, but still 20 off the lead. In fact, he wasn't happy the trail was taking him anywhere, Herbie. So he moves around half a shot. He dropped back onto the pegs. Kai Valley Diablo is back second last. And at the tail end of the group, Rockin' with Sass. 31.3, opening quarter of the final mile, and toward the 800-metre peg they trot. Leader Callanan leads uncontested 4 metres. Musselum's in second position. Third on the mark is Delightful Rainer. Moving up first over is the Wool Broker, just edging up a little bit closer to the action in fourth position. Back along the inside, buried away. Four back, Elegant Spirit, going okay, but needing some racing room. Kaivali Diablo is following the Wool Broker up, and in turn, the other first starter, Rockin' with Sass, moving up in that flow. Shuffled out to the rear was Half a Shot. They reach the end of the back straight. 30.8 was the second quarter, so around 62 the half. Callanan trying to increase the tempo off the back. Bull Broker is up at its wheel second. Third on the inside, Musselum waiting on the Yabby Dam Farm sprint lane. Three deep, looming up, Kaivali Diablo. He's coming into it strongly after messing up the start, and then came Delightful Rainer into the lane. Leader Callanan, the Wool Broker's under pressure, and sweeping on by Kaivali Diablo, the Classic Connection first starter. Messed up the start, but has recovered and is too good. Big win. Great debut. Kaivali Diablo wins at 8 metres. The Wool Broker's second, Musselum's third. Delightful Rainer's run fourth. And they were followed by Callanan, Rockin' with Sass, Half a Shot. In that group was Elegant Spirit.
0: It's a smart debut from Kaivali Diablo. $5 into 4.20 fixed, and pretty similar price levels out across the totes. The Wool Broker good for second again. Musselum, betting was right, ran third. It's moved to Rocky. They're behind the start, moving in. Liam Mulry is out at the track, tipping Mr. Unflappable. Draws box number two. Here's Liam.
2: 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The Greyhound with Jamie Hosking, who's brought a team up. Ken's in Brisbane, of course, with my boy Bingo, who was placed in the Group 1 Ipswich Cup last week. And goes around in the heats of the Cindy's Magic tomorrow night at the Cube. 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Now $3.30 and $3.50 for the two. I've got the two on top, but a healthy respect for the four. First up on the track. Green lights on. Race 6 Rockhampton set for a start. Racing, Serious Todd, Mr. Unflappable began well. Edgewood's pushing into the clear and getting around the outside quickly. Blazing Early to join in. Select Early getting through the field now, starting to run home. Tier 1, A Twinkle, Quinlan is last. In front is Blazing Early. Mr. Unflappable, Select Early looking for a run the inside and four away. Serious Todd, Tier 1, A Twinkle. Blazing Early with a kick. Pushing through to second now, Select Early. But well clear, Blazing Early. Impressive win. Second home, Select Early, and Tier 1, A Twinkle's motored home down the outside to grab third. Fourth in Serious Todd, Mr. Unflappable got tied. Edgewood and Quinlan at the tail at around 23.90.
0: Okay, so Blazing Early's going to win. Select Early will run second. Eight beats four and a fighter for third. Rockhampton, we are six races down and a 23.90 the run. We'll get to the Meadows in just a ticker, about 60 seconds away. And the first from Happy Valley is about to roll through in Hong Kong there at the midweeks. 255 Kingly Demon Ore is the dominant favourite here in the opener over 1,800 metres. Nine races to get through, good fine conditions. They're out on the track moving in shortly. Tom Woods tipping 218 as the main chances. Cryus Treasure off the inside draw is the one to be with. And you can have around that $7 mark for Tom's tip in the first at Happy Valley. Let's get to the Meadows first.
4: So it was a pretty handy win over the 600 recently here. A couple of runs back. Drops back in Journey and is $11 chance. Socialism off the inside, Ellie. So they're at the boxes for race number six, which is the second heat of the Sports Bet series. We've got three heats of that on this program. This is the second of the heats, so good luck to trainers trying to qualify for the final in a week or so. So the favourites here are Paul Monet and Fear the Beer. They're the major players, 260 and 280. No late changes here. Porzina, Flying Rogue, still holding their price around the $8 mark. And they'll be moving up pretty soon for race six on the card. So they've got the signal to move the runners in here for race six here tonight. Last of the greyhounds loaded up.

They're ready. Racing comes up on the outside and challenges for the lead through the catching pen, and there goes the favourite. Paul Monet with a great turn of foot. Porzina second. Third on the inside was More Than Words. Around the outer was Poor Lester. Then came Fear the Beer, who got checked to the outside. Socialism is making ground in between them. Then came He Shines and Flying Rogue. Around the corner, it's Paul Monet. Three lengths clear. Paul Monet wins it nicely by two or three lengths. Tight for Miners, Porzina and Poor Lester. Just off those runners, then came Socialism, made up some good late ground from Fear the Beer, He Shines, More Than Words and Flying Rogue. And the time there is around 30 and 11. Monet showed that good turn of foot going through the catching pen. And it's been a good winner, set up a nice lead at that point and has held them at bay by Aussie Infrared, Tinsley Bale. It's been a good run. It was crowded at the start and then overcame that pretty quickly and was far too good. 7, 5, 8, and 1. 7, 5, 8, 1 of the interims. It's three lengths to winning margin by head. It's 5.09, 17.85, 30.11, 12.26 is the run in. 7, 5, 8, 1 the interims. Well done to Mark Delbridge and Brendan Wheeler, Pormenay's 11th win here tonight. And that's its first career victory here at the Meadows, having four tries prior to tonight. So five goes here for a win now and a couple of seconds. 7, 5, 8, 1 the numbers here on race number 6, the 7th race, Sportsbet Heat 3 at 1 past 9.

support just dries up a shade for 7th Avenue. Off a couple of trials, it's its first start here today. And the track does look sticky, but it doesn't look poor at all. In fact, it's probably going, you know, as fair as it ever has this Bathurst circuit at the moment. And they're running some okay time too. Nathan Goulding doing a great job. Just for those who do train here, there is going to be a track closure over the next couple of days. I think it's even tomorrow that the track will be closed, so just keep that in mind. But if you are looking for information about that track closure, just go and see the team who was sitting, I suppose, in the check-in area. They'll know more about the ongoing track work here. So they're coming up for the two-year-olds, Lucky Jess 330. In the Lower Long Farms two-year-old, the up to 55 runners, effectively a maiden, and we're just about good to go. Favourite Lucky Jess from 7th Avenue is up in position as the green light's on. They're racing now. And surprise arrival. Well, he's warmed up pretty solidly, but he's going to be immediately crossed by Lucky Jess, who charges to the front, dance the night away the outside. So surprise arrival takes the run behind the leader, and Harbourview's 1-1 in the early part of the race. Then Starbase 6 metres adrift. Similar margin, 7th Avenue. It's got a couple behind it. They are McWeapon about 8 metres off the horse in front of it, and 10 away is Complimentary Drink at the end, 30 off the front. So Lucky Jess is rolling them along here. As they run training, set a turn with 1,300 metres left to go. On the outside is Dance the Night Away. And up on the inside is Surprise Arrival as they run towards the 1,200. And Starbase will take a three markers run. The first section of the last mile was 29.1 after a lead time of 8.1. And three back in the running line now, or rather one out and one back, is Harbourview. Three back the running line, 7th Avenue. And the last pair are McWeapon and Complimentary Drink. Out of the straight, Starbase fires up three markers. But as they run to the railway side, the leader is Lucky Jess. Was able to get across Surprise Arrival pretty comfortably, and Dance the Night Away's been without cover the entire. One out and one back is Harbourview. Next on the inside is Starbase, settling marginally better now. On the outside, 7th Avenue, Complimentary Drink, McWeapon last. Second section was 31.9 and even 61 for the first 800. And out in front, Lucky Jess doing it all its own way. As they run down the cattle wash back straight, it has 3 metres to the good of Dance the Night Away. They haven't changed the order at all so far. Surprise Arrival's third, and one out and one back, Harbourview from Starbase, which is locked away on the inside. Now 7th Avenue gets going. Second to last, Complimentary Drink, and last of all is McWeapon as the field starts to close ranks for the first time in the race. Third section was 29.4, and Lucky Jess is about to be joined on the outside side by 7th Avenue. Three wide try to get into the race is McWeapon with a looping run from the back. Surprise Arrival's gone, and Dance the Night Away's now got horses all around it as

0: between the five-star base and the seven complimentary drink. Those trifecta players who have got a field for that third leg, they'll be hoping that complimentary drink does knock off star base. One of them's $7 and one of them's 150-1. So we just wait for the judge's confirmation. We know it's 9 and 2, but we need some other numbers to filter through in the next few moments. Race number 8 is next. Race 8 is next, the super maiden of the night. So the big money run is for the maidens this evening, and Flash Johnson is a 1-4.
1: Eva Menzies is coming off the back of a debut Gosford win by 8 lengths. It went and chased home Turn Up Ace at start number 2. That was last week. Same track and distance. Gets a look at Richmond tonight as they head out to the 5:20 start. It's been back with the tab into 2:60 for Beaver. Let's get out there with Gary.
2: Yeah, Tim, I'd say the owners are Manly supporters, you would imagine, with Beaver Menzies in the one here for Peter Rogers, the trainer. Only had the 2 starts, both at Gosford over the 380-80, ran 22.38 by 8 lengths on debut, absolutely blitzed him. And then after a slow start, he ended up finishing second. His next start again from a wide draw in exactly the same time, but he's only beaten a length, so he finished the race off well. So that was just on 8 days ago, and he gets to the 5:20 here for the first time tonight. But I'd say no doubt with Peter, who's been in the game a long time and a very astute trainer, he knows when the move him up in distance, and he knows this young dog's ready for it. He's at 2:60. He's in from 2:80. Zipping Seiko, the 3 starts at Winnie for 2 seconds and a third. Still a maiden. 170 out the 2:10. He's been a little easy. We're about to find out, because they're all in. Green light. Lua Travels here for race number 6. Favourites in the white. Ready. Racing Beaver Menzies come out okay. Zipping Henry walked out. Zipping Seiko's now losing speed as Beaver Menzies drove through into the first quarter. And

0: mark. $3 plus, plenty of it, into 215 back.
1: They ate perfectly. Runners at the start about to move in. Good, Tim, thank you. They're about to get ready. Race 8, the Happy Horse Produce. 370 to 250, Hokkaido Express. 440 in from 5, Poor Zenith. 5 to 650, Poor Kelly. Ate perfectly, 9, Little Dale. 11, Paul Maud, 11, Come On Victor, 26, Aston Cleese. It's out from 750, totally unwanted. Favourite in 7, moving up. This is Ballarat Race 8, the Happy Horse Produce, last of them going in. And they're just about right to run. Green light's on, set to go, favourite from 7. Ready. Racing, Hokkaido Express copped the check, is back last early, and Little Dale led them out. Perfectly going up wide out then, Paul Maud, Aston Cleese, Come On Victor. Followed on the rail by Paul Zenith, Hokkaido Express, Paul Kelly, and it's gone back to last. In front of it would be Aston Cleese on the turn. Perfectly shot clear to Come On Victor. Back near the rail, Little Dale, then Paul Zenith, but perfectly opened up, turning for home, and race clear. Goes on to beat Paul Zenith. Hokkaido Express flew down the outer. He's grabbed third in an eye-catching run in front of either Come On Victor or Little Dale in a tight one for the minor issue, followed by further back in the race there would have been Paul Maud, Aston Cleese and Paul Kelly.
0: Perfectly out of box number 6, dominates, runs 25 and 52 and it'll pay around that $9 mark there. Paul Zenith second, Hokkaido Express be third. Let's move back to Redcliffe. Race number 8 here is just about on jump time. The betting says two main sort of chances. Maybe you call it 2.5 with the 3 single figure runners, but dominating 270, Our Angels Envy and Lower West Side at the $2.80 as well. $5 for only one reason, but all the support's been with the 1 and the 5. Moving forward, let's get to Terry.
2: With the mobile on its way, Our Angels Envy coming from the pole. Gate picking up speed. This is race number 8. It's the fourth leg of the quaddy. Third leg of the treble tonight. And thankfully, this will be run in dry conditions. Dry so far. Now they're equal favourites again. Our Angel Envy and Lower West Side. The green light comes on. Racing. Our Angel's Envy began well, so did Rock Your Socks in front of only one reason. Lower West Side wide into the first turn, taken hold of, looking for some room closer to the pegs, but there's nothing there. Our Ultimate Penny has gone up along the inside, followed by Digby Devil, Little Whippet, and Prescott is at the back. Our Angels Envy used the pole running after a lead time of 11.4. Our Angels Envy on top. Our Ultimate Penny followed the pegs and ran to second on the back of the leader. Lower West Side pressed on, is one deep now and is in the breeze. 30.6 was the first split of the flying mile. Rock Your Socks gets one out, one back cover on the outside of only one reason. Then Digby Devil, Little Whippet and Prescott whipped them in when they left Garrard's Corner behind and came down the straight for the bell. Our Angel's Envy is showing the way to her rivals. Our Ultimate Penny sitting on the back of the leader and Lower West Side still in the breeze as they go past the half mile marker. 31.1 second section of the mile. Only one reason, awkwardly placed on the pegs on the inside of Rock Your Socks, is in the running lane, being followed by Digby Devil, around Little Whippet, and Prescott is still last of the 8. Our Angel's Envy is at the top of the triangle. Lower West Side second. Our Ultimate Penny third, the inside. Then Rock Your Socks, only one reason. Digby Devil, Little Whippet, and Prescott. 29.2. Third split of the mile. Our Angels Envy running them along. Lower West Side still at the wheel of the leader. Now trying to close the gap. They're at the top

0: of the lane. Owl of McPenny will steer back to the inside. Our Angels Envy, Lower West Side. They're together with Lower West Side going home the better. Despite the run in the breeze, Lower West Side beat Our Angels Envy. And Little Whippet got up to run third in front of only one reason. Digby Devil wide out, then Prescott. Our Ultimate Penny failed to run on, and Rock Your Socks came in at the back. 29 flat, final quarter. Pelican Waters Resort mile rate, 158.7. Did it the hard way, did it the best. Lower West Side, $3, $1.40. Our Angels Envy, $1.70. And Little Whippet, $1.50. Number 5, Lower West Side. Angus Garrard, the winner. 1, Our Angels Envy. Greg Bennett has run 2nd. 4, Little Whippet. Adam Richardson, 3rd. And 4th goes to 9, Digby Devil. 5, 1, 4, and 9.
1: Lower West Side wins. Our Angels Envy is going to run the runner-up position. And Little Whippet will be 3rd. Lower West Side for Angus Garrard pays around that $3 mark. Rockhampton is next to go, about 60 seconds away. Tab says two main hopes, one of them far more Bacardi. The win streak broken their latest when they ran second at Townsville behind Golden Envy. 22 wins, 60 starts. Not bad record. $3 in from 330 has been well fancied. So is Tuscan Raider though. Now it's a genuine challenger to favouritism at 320. Let's get to Liam.
2: Betting raised number 7, Rockhampton, arriving at the boxes now. Third leg of the quaddie tonight to be alive thus far. You need 1 Astro Lee into 8 Blazing Early. So 1 and 8 at the halfway point of the quaddie this evening. Cheerio to our good mate Luke Marlowe, who's tuning in from the Coogee Bay Hotel. Hope you're well, mate. Local boy done good. And we'll try and steer him into a few winners before the night's out. $3 about the 4 being Tuscan Raider, $3.20 for Farmall Bacardi. Didn't mind Quick Shot here. Gee, I think it's a price, $9. Second 2 runs ago, big run from the wide draw, fourth over the 5.10 last.

0: just a field of seven. But I think he's a price quick shot. Not a race number eight. Really strong lineup coming up there. But we've got race seven to mow through first. $2.90 about the four. That's our favourite, Tuscan Raider. Needs to get the start right. Did just that three starts ago. Went 23 and 36. Room to the outside. We'll see what Tuscan Raider can do tonight. $2.90 about the four. $3.60 the six. A host of chances though for race seven, Rockhampton. Green lights on, they're ready. Racing or Tuscan Raider in average getaway speed. The inside untamed velocities go to lead with Hudson River Line. Regal Wolf's up to third. Quick shot railing through. Then riding solos a bit closer. Far More Bacardi tries to make ground. Forget about Tuscan Raider. It's last. They bunched up in front. Far More Bacardi got the fly. Riding solo strong. Quick shot through to third. Far More Bacardi riding solo. The outside up goes. Riding solo too strong. Far More Bacardi in second. Quick shot third. And somehow Tuscan Raiders come from tailed off to wind up in fourth. Then Regal Wolf and those leaders clash mid-race. Hudson Riverline and Untamed Velocity gallop around 23.70.
1: Riding solo gets the cash at around the $6 with the totes. Far More Bacardi second, quick shot be third. Let's move on to the Meadows. If you're punting here at the Meadows, they're over the 5.25 start. Three key chances to work with up the top of the betting. $3 out of box number seven. Is looking like trading a narrow favourite at this stage. Speaking of Cheeky Meeky, back-to-back wins before missing latest, a part of 6 wins from 12. Key rival to beat 310, Paul QWERTY is a last start winner, and so is Paul Zana, box number 5. Good battle between the three of them. Wednesday Greyhounds offer tonight with the tab. Applies here at the Meadows End at Ballarat. A winnings boost on featured runners in bonus bets. In each race at those two venues. So jump onto the tab app for further information. Going to the Meadows now, we're 30 seconds away.
2: For favouritism with Cheeky Meeky for Rodney Clark is just the

0: previous race to score. So it's won and its last three, and is having its second race start here. Had one go here for a placing. Yeah, about to be called up. Race number seven, heat three for the Sportsbet Series. Cheeky Meeky is the favourite at around $3. 3.20 Poor QWERTY, 3.40 Poor Zana, 8.50 Where's Nassif. Just a little nibble for it, 9 into 8.50. Moving in well. Race seven, third leg of the quaddy. Green light is on. We're set to go. They're ready. Racing, Where's Nassif blew the start, missed it by three lengths, showing great pace out wide. Poor QWERTY is going to get across the face of the field, and Poor QWERTY the leader. They bunch up a bit behind it, trying to rally into second. Aston Barrister now getting through on the inside. Poor Zana, railing was Cheeky Meeky, then came Where's Nassif after a slow getaway. Nosy Bluey, well back there was Irish Carla, and last was Poor Lynette. Coming up to the home corner, Poor QWERTY just the leader. Poor Zana throwing down a serious challenging outside. Poor Zana the outside, Poor Zana wins at a length and a half to Poor QWERTY. Aston Barrister was third, then came Where's Nassif, Cheeky Meeky next, then Nosy Bluey, well back Irish Carla, Poor Lynette, and the time is around 30.08.
1: And the pay for Poor Zana is out to 360. Beats Poor QWERTY. Aston Barrister run third. It's moved to Bendigo. Race number nine. They're over the 29.50. Around the $3 mark, our favourite tickets. And trading pretty firm there with the tab late. Mr. Jim Ringel is not our favourite, but it's on top with Lachlan McIntosh. 9, 4, 6, and 1. The main hopes to work with Direct Command. The one to get past, though, according to the betting. Let's get to Bendigo.
2: The gate's ready, and the runner's about to be called out of their formation for the last. Direct Command. Luke Dunn taking the claiming drive for the David Harris stable. Fourth at Bendigo at its most recent run to Tivoli. Got caught parked there. Figure form doesn't look all that flash, but punters putting their faith in Direct Command. It's $3, $3.40 about Mr. Jim Ringel, who's had good placings at his last couple of runs here at Bendigo. The form around those horses is good. Ran second to Mitch and Roy, ran a big race here earlier on. And third to Line Dance and Long Tan Viper prior. That form has been franked as well in recent times. So not much between the top two. 6.50 about the four, which is Captain's Rush. David Miles looking for his second winner on the program. And 6.50 about the six as well, Turum Danny. 2,150 is the journey for the impact of fastness and construction supplies pace, the last on the program. Gates wings to the dispatch point. Almost set to go. Standing by for the light. There it is on the high gain gate. They're on their way. Direct Command from the inside got out okay. Hungry Hogarth next door won't cross it. Fast away. Captain's Rush. Sure, but he galloped. He came out in a rush. He was looking for the front, but he got unbalanced and broke up, going past the post the first time. So Direct Command is able to scoot through and hold. Back of the leader is Denver Man. Got a good run through. Caught out in the open. Hungry Hogarth and racing fiercely with a good trail through. Mr. Jim Ringel's lobbed the one out, one back. Over on the inside, Optimal jumped in onto the pegs fifth and in the running line. All joking aside in sixth, followed up by American Guy, who's been able to slide in with two behind it. Turum Danny and getting going again. Captain's Rush, who came out fast looking for the front but got unbalanced, and he settles down last and 25 off the front runner. 39.3 lead time, lap and a half from home, and the leader, Direct Command, getting all the favours through the first three quarters of a lap. The favourite leads a couple of metres. Second, Hungry Hogarth, racing quite fiercely without a helmet to follow second. Third in the box seat is Denver Man. They're about to complete a lap. They approach the 1200. Poised to pounce Mr. Jim Ringel, followed up in turn by All Joking Aside. Optimals three back along the pylons. And third last American Guy from Turum Danny, and sneaking up along the inside as it tacks on at the tail end, Captain's Rush. Down the straight to get the bell. 29.9 opening quarter. Pulling hard, Hungry Hogarth has fired up over racing and eyeballing the favourite Direct Command. They match motors out of the straight, head and head toward the 800 metre peg. Right behind them, Denver Man's had a lovely run. We'll get the Abbey Dam Farm sprint lane. Fourth, Poise, Mr. Jim Ringel. Fifth on the inside, Optimal. Sixth is All Joking Aside. 29.1 second quarter. So it's been a solid tempo for the middle distance. No moves from the back with a quick tempo. Turum Danny.

0: launches three deep now, getting past American Guy, and Captain's Rush is on the pegs looking for luck. Down the back straight the final time. 500 from home, leader Direct Command. Hungry Hogarth is Flat Chat. Mr. Jim Meringle has moved out of the 1-1 but is under urging, moving to second three deep. Behind the leader, Denver Man, and deeper out on the track, trying to work into open space, American Guy, struggling deeper, all joking aside. As they travel the Great Ocean Road, Real Estate home turn, held up optimal into the home straight. The leader, Direct Command's got a kick. Flat Chat, Mr. Jim Meringle, down the middle, American Guy, any old odds, and they're followed by Denver Man in the straight. Direct Command is packing plenty, holding Mr. Jim Meringle, and Direct Command leads all the way. Direct Command first, Mr. Jim Meringle second, third American Guy, fourth close, maybe Denver Man, the inside hanging on from optimal. Captain's Rush and Turum Danny were next, and the other two dropped out. Hungry Hogarth, and with him was all joking aside. 29 the last quarter, 156.4 was the rate for Aldebaran Park on the last.
1: Direct Command is going to win, takes out the ninth and final race there at Bendigo tonight. Mr. Jim Meringle will be second. American Guy will run third, 3:50 your mark for Direct Command here at Richmond Race number 7, running 40 seconds away. Let's go straight to the tips of the track. And a fifth grade final over the 5:20. Loco Dominator is drawn box number 4. Gary's tipping that way. Thinks Loco Cade is perhaps the most dangerous key rival. Let's get out there at Richmond. This is race number 7.
2: 40, three Loco Jade, 550 to 650, now back in the 440. So they've really come for Loco Jade, the kennel mate to the favourite, very late in betting. So $3.10 now for Loco Dominator. Number 7 here, Euro Keeping, $6 out to nearly $10. And the reserve, Hey Arnold, $5 out to $9.50. So it's a race of a lot of chances. Start will be important. Loco Dominator did the job well off the inside, running 29.66, clearly the best of the heats by 7 lengths last week. So he's a main player. Loco Cade won't be far away. She's not a great beginner, but she can really finish a race off, Loco Cade, but she'll need that luck through the first corner. Blue Frankie not without a hope. He stayed very wide off the 8 last week. He used a box beautifully. He goes back to the inside here as he trims up the second favourite. And Hey Arnold put 3 together here. Had no luck in the heat last week. Probably shouldn't have even run a place, but he ran 3rd. And he's another one that can really finish a race off. So it's a good little 5th grade final. They're all in. Green light. Lure Travels. We're all set. Race number 7. Ready. Racing, not a bad break either. Loco Cade, Rusty Cortez well away. Loco Cade's going to lead Euro Keeping. Loco Dominator now working up behind those two leaders. Got off the back of Euro Keeping. The inside, Duran Sting. A few lengths away then to Rusty Cortez, Pay Keeping, Hey Arnold and Blue Frankie on the top corner. Loco Cade the leader. Over a length and a half, Euro Keeping. 4 away then to Rusty Cortez. Loco Dominator and Hey Arnold as they turn. Loco Cade in front. Euro Keeping's a threat. Loco Cade still a half in front of Euro Keeping. Loco Okay, beat Euro Keeping. 3rd home was Duran Sting late. They were followed then by Hey Arnold, Loco Dominator, Pay Keeping. A good break in the field to Blue Frankie and Rusty Cortez were the last couple, and they've run the journey in a very good run of around 29 and 67.
1: Loco Cade's going to do the business and pay 460. Beats Euro Keeping and Duran Sting will be 3rd. It's bounced straight to Happy Valley. Race number 2, around the 360 mark.

Thanks, Jim. They're arriving at the boxes. Auto Owls Bentley Winter Maiden Classic Heat number one. And the debutante Rad Ripper is all the rage. 180 into 150. Exile Fury is in half a point to $5. Negative is out a point to $6.50. And $6.50 also for Lucy's Dream is out from $4.80. Final here next week. This is the first of the heats. Field about to be placed away. Two impressive trials from the favourite Rad Ripper on debut for Corey White by Fernando Bale in box number four. His odds on at 160 now, 480 for Exile Fury. Green light, ready. Racing began well, Rad Ripper, and has gone straight down to lead, coming over Lucy's Dream, works into second. Third, and Negroni getting past, keep watching. Negative around the outside. Exile Fury, the last one into the back. It's Rad Ripper, the leader. About two lengths clear on Lucy's Dream. Another five or six away is Negative into third on the outside of Aston Negroni. Further back then is Exile Fury, and keep watching as the last one. On the turn, it's Rad Ripper trying to shake Lucy's Dream. Getting up on the inside. Rad Ripper, Lucy's Dream, Rad Ripper. Rad Ripper, I think, just from Lucy's Dream. They gap the rest. Exile Fury, Negative, Aston Negroni. And the last one is keep watching. The time is around 30 and 24. 5.52, 13.89 and 18.64 with a run home of 11 and 62 and the time 30 and 26. For the debutante, Rad Ripper, Lucy's Dream stuck on well, has finished second, number seven, and five, Exile Fury in third, fourth, confirmed as Negative, number two. Ahead, the winning margin, 4, 7, 5 and 2 ahead, then 9 lengths back to the third place getter.

At the start now, race 9. The 9th is the Sportsbet Heat 2. The 9th of 14 tonight at Ballarat. At the start, 112 Ash Intention, 10 Dragon Train, 14 She's Reloaded. I'm to blame at 9.50, 10 Dragon Train, 14 She's Reloaded. 21 Poor Alessandra, 71 Glimmer of Hope, 101 Marco Marco.

0: About to move in. Race 9 at Ballarat. They're coming up 110 Ash Intention. It's 10 to 1 on the Red Runner. $1.10 in from an early quote of 175. That was, of course, crashed in with the late scratching of Aston Pluto. And Ash Intention now starts a 10 to 1 on favourite. They're set to go. Green lights on. Ready to run. Racing Ash Intention out fast. Straight through to lead. She's reloaded. Poor Alessandra. Wide out. I'm to blame. Then Dragon Train. Second last Marco Marco. Last glimmer of hope. Mid-race Ash Intention shot clear. Poor Alessandra second. Third she's reloaded. Then Dragon Train. Marco Marco. I'm to blame. But Ash Intention turned well clear. Down the outside. Poor Alessandra. But Ash Intention too good. Beats poor Alessandra. Marco Marco. I'm to blame. Followed by Dragon Train. Glimmer of hope. And last as she's reloaded. The run there is 22 dead. Not a moment's worry there for the favourite. Ash Intention straight to the front for Tom O'Neill. Goes all the way to win easily. One first. Split there, 8.32. The run 22 dead. Ash Intention first, number one. 6 second, poor Alessandra. Third will be four, Marco Marco. 1.64. 1.64. And the fourth number to go in. Home in 13.68 out in 8.32. The run 22 dead. One Ash Intention beat six poor Alessandra, four Marco Marco.
1: For career win number 15. It's been sitting on that 14 win tally for some time now, though, Cody. Looks well placed here this evening, 195 into $1.70. Heading out to the start, Rocky with Liam.
2: 170 for the three, 460 the six, and Summer's Edition, $6. Thank you, Tim. This is race 8, our Q Gold final tonight. And thank you, Grant. Our feature, the Q Gold final, race number 8, over the 510 metres. Cody Starry loves his racing here in Rockhampton. His form has been consistent. Travis Elson, three runners in the race, and he's managed to come up with boxes 1, 2, and 3. I think Cody Starr's got the speed to bounce on speed. He doesn't necessarily need to lead. There's a bit of pace with both Summer's Edition, Best Edition. We know Dream Design can go forward. Non-Stop Whiskey's been racing well, both here and at the queue for Jamie Hosking. But I thought Cody Starr looked awfully hard to beat here tonight. 240 into 175, best back for the Q Gold final. 460 on the second line, Non-Stop Whiskey will need a little bit of luck getting across from that middle draw. Summer's Edition should be on speed from the get-go from box number one. It's a strong lineup, straight out final here for the Q Gold. And there's the red flag signal for race 8. Our feature tonight, the Q Gold final. 10 grand to winning connections. $1.95, Cody Starr favourite. Just need him to lob somewhere in the first couple. He'll be awfully hard to beat from there. First line in, second line joins race 8 Rocky.

0: 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It's a Travis Elson trifecta. Fourth and then came Nonstop Whiskey, followed by Jalapeno Popper, Brightside next, Blackjack, Dream Design, gallop around $29.90.
1: And the pay for Cody Starr is $1.60. Nice and short. Takes out the Q Gold final there tonight over the 5.10. And gets on the board for career win number 15 after a lengthy wait between 14 and 15. 195 there fixed, kicked back out a little bit there late. Summer's Edition will be second and Best Edition will run third. It's moved to Bathurst, race number 8, maiden over the 1730 metres, but just about bang on jump time. I'm just saying, definitely worth covering here. Brandon's tipping it on top at $17. There's a short and obvious favourite. It's obviously going to be hard to beat.

0: Let's get to BK.
1: With Lord Zinzan for John McCarthy. And he's aboard, I'm just saying here, a $16 chance. It was fancied early on, but in late markets, that support dried right up. So Bramante is about to meet them now. And they're just about good to go here for the Super Maiden as the green light's on. They're racing now. And Belle of Belmont from the inside showed out best. Kalimba's trying to get into a spot. And wider out, Boomer Shannon's rolling forward. So too is Sing with One Voice. And back behind those runners is I'm Just Saying. So it's going to get the leader's trail here. Bopper in the second half of the field. Then a break of 15 metres to Baby LA in company with Rolly Mint. And there's one that's right out the back here. Bramante would be 40 off the front. So they're still trying to find their positions here. And the lead time was 8.2 as they run training centre turn. Belle of Belmont leads the way from on the outside to Flash Johnson. The favourite is going to try and take control of the race, although Belle of Belmont doesn't want to wave it on by. The first section was 28.2, so there's enough pepper in this race, and Boomer Shattered still three wide at this juncture. Kalimba's not letting it go. I'm Just Saying up the inside is now three back with Bopper. It's outside. Baby LA's made up some ground. Same for Sing with One Voice. Rolly Mint is last of that main division, and 35 away is Bramante. As they run training centre turn, they have 850 metres left to go, and eventually working onto the front was Flash Johnson. The second section was 30, 58.2 the half. That's fast enough for this grade. On the outside, Boomer Shannon, and third in the A1 spot is Belle of Belmont from Kalimba. Next on the inside is I'm Just Saying as they run the cattle wash back straight. Now Sing with One Voice takes off. Bopper's going to try and get onto its cover flow. So Rolly Mint's now just going to have to bide time, second to last, but the field's pretty tight and compact. And last is Baby LA, bar the one tailed off, which is Bramante. 450 metres left to go. Flash Johnson's got company. On the outside, Sing with One Voice looms up, 30 the quarter. Now trying to get around them is Bopper. Between runners is Boomer Shannon, Belle of Belmont. And I'm Just Saying, waiting its time, and the widest runner will be Rolly Mint. 2.25 to go, and try to fight on near the inside is Flash Johnson, but Sing with

0: first four players. I'm just saying, wasn't beaten far. Back behind you with the bopper, if I haven't already called it, Boomer Shannon. Then comes Kalimba and Bramante. He blew it at the start to finish last in 57.6.
1: Sing with one voice wins. It's $18. New South Wales takes out the second last at Bathurst to break before the Meadows.

0: 3, 6, and 2. O'Keefe, hardest to beat, and Dean Gallagher-Jesse in the mix. A Biscatino, 165 quite there late. 8 wins from 12 career starts. Down the track behind Paul Winder, their latest, looking to bounce back. Prior to that, was winning 4 on the trot. Let's get to the Meadows.
1: Dungala Jesse's tightened up a little bit late into 380, so it's a clear second pick now. They're at the start. 6 runners here, box 5 vacant, and the scratching was 8 Illuminator. It's the final leg of the quaddy. And you need 1 Poor Bennett, 7 Poor Monet, 5 Poor Zana are the quaddy winners so far. This is the final leg of the ever-popular quaddy. And they'll be moving in pretty soon. It's for the free-for-all race for the night. So some good quality here. They're moving in. Biscatino by Fernando Barr will run your clear favourite. It's just got out a fraction to 170. We're almost set to go. Race 8 for the night. The green light is on. We're set to go. Ready for a start. Racing, Biscatino a bit slow to begin, showing pace. Dungala Jesse's going to lead. Going up to second was O'Keefe, the first corner, checked off heels a little bit. And Biscatino rails up and behind them and is only a couple of lengths off them. They sweep down the back. And O'Keefe, the leader, by about a half a length. Getting up on the inside, Biscatino now. Dungala Jesse's still there, about 3 lengths of zipping Zigrid. Then zipping Andorra. Then Bounding Chief up around the corner. O'Keefe just in front. Biscatino railing well in the last 50. Biscatino too classy. O'Keefe a game run second, maybe zipping Andorra third. From Dungala Jesse and well back there was Bounding Chief and zipping Sigrid, and the time is around 30 and 19.
0: Biscatino's going to win again. Not much in it there with a pretty bunchy finish behind. 3, 2, 6 I think is going to be the order at the Meadows after race number 8. 30 and 15 is the run. Redcliffe next, race number 9, is a 3-year-old over the 1780, $1.22. Bites the Year Mike, his third run back from a break. It's $1.45 into $1.22. Trying to chalk up career win number 2, and it's first, well, on the hunt for its first Queensland win. 3-year-old colt start number 4. Let's get out there, Redcliffe, the second last tonight with Terry.
2: They're about to come out of their pre-race formation. Bite the Year Mike, racing at Redcliffe for the first time. And the circle's about to break up. The post office has drawn the outside of the front line, so we'll be the first to come out of the formation. MacGyver going forward with Major Orion. Again, the weather is dry at the moment, in stark contrast to a little earlier in the program. Gleneagle Fire going up on the inside of the second. Back to $1.18, bite the Ear Mike.

Tax on the second line at $8. And Major Orion at $8.50. So Bite the Ear Mike coming from number two. Only Perfect Lou drawn underneath him. As the mobile reaches the starting area. And they're just about ready. The Garrard's here on track for the 3 years old. The green light is on. Racing. Bite the Ear Mike began well, but Major Orion is being hustled in the early part to charge forward, and Perfect Lou will protect the inside. So Perfect Lou led, Major Orion, Mac Attack, and Bite the Ear Mike fourth around the first corner, followed by Ideal Pursuit, and then Piccolo Diavolo, Glen Eagle Fire. MacGyver is second last, the post office from wide on the front line went back, and is last of all across the top of the triangle. Lead time was 11.5, run by Perfect Lou, who's at the three quarters pole now, 30.4, the first section of the mile. Major Orion is left second without cover, and Mac Attack third on the back of the leader. The short odds on favourite, Bite the Ear Mike, one out, one back when they make Garrard's corner, and then Glen Eagle Fire, who's on the pegs rolling down the straight for the bell, followed by Ideal Pursuit, the post office, Piccolo Diavolo, and MacGyver is last around to run. Perfect Lou by only a head to Major Orion at the half mile marker, 31.3, that section of the mile. Mac Attack is third.

0: is left to run, then MacGyver and the post office. Perfect. Major Orion in second spot goes after the leader, and Bite the Ear Mike has peeled out three deep now. 28.5 third split. Major Orion has sat in the breeze. He's run to the lead, but Bite the Ear Mike is only a head away. Perfect Lou feeling the pinch. Piccolo Diavolo still battling away, then Ideal Pursuit. Major Orion grabbed by Bite the Ear Mike after they turn. Piccolo Diavolo on the outside. Bite the Ear Mike just in front, and Mike did enough to beat Major Orion. Piccolo Diavolo's out wide, prominent for third, with the Mac Attack back on the inside. And then came Ideal Pursuit, followed by Perfect Lou, Gleneagle Fire, the Post Office, and MacGyver.
1: Short odds, not super dominant, but gets the job done. Bite the Ear Mike, Major Orion second, and Piccolo Diavolo run third. Two beats four and nine from Redcliffe. There is one to come on the card. Let's move back to Richmond. Race number eight on the program. Runners are heading out towards the start, about 45 seconds away from official jump time. And $1.25 for Loco Miss trades the favourite. Was a winner off a three-month break. There's a $1.50 chance there last week. Found the front, dominated, put six lengths on them over the 3:20 start. Looking to go again. Nine-time career winner from 16 goes. Price to match at the $1.25. And here is Gary.
2: This is a Bolo, and she jumped about five in front the first couple of starts, and she's led all the way here last start by six lengths. So she is a brilliant box pitch on a night. She can really sizzle out of the boxes. She's won three or four here, and that's the reason she's $1.28. Number two, Ice on Fire, $4.80 out the $5. You like anything else, it's big odds. $11.08, Anjo Prince is the third elect. He's well boxed out there. He's won eight races here with seven minors, so he's done all his racing here at the trip. 25 career starts. He's a greyhound that can certainly run well. If anything happens to the favourite, he might be the value runner there. All right, so runners are moving over. So Loco Miss, four runs here, three wins and a second. She's broken the 18 here back in November. She's only had a couple of starts since January this year, and that

0: We are all set. Race 8, ready. Begin the night well away with Silver Tree. Scar over Miss Twix Day Vi for the lead. Loco Miss trying to get through. Badly checked there. True Promises. Anjo Prince the third. They were followed by Ice on Fire. Cyclone Cabas into the straight. And the leader, Miss Twix. Sir Scar trying to pick it up. And Miss Twix gets in from Silver Tree. Scar third home in the event. Ice on Fire the inside. Then Anjo Prince. Next in was Cyclone Cabas. Loco Miss. She didn't begin the night. Brought her undone. Followed by True Request and True Promises last. And they've run 18.34.
1: And it's Miss Twix, and a blowout price is going to be Silver Tree Scar, and Ice on Fire is third. 1.42.8.18.34. The run for Miss Twix at $37. Back to Ballarat, race number 10, about a minute away, and grade 5 heat over the 390. Favourite way, Special Lad. It was a good winner 4 runs ago. That was around the Shepparton track. It's missed since. It did run second at Geelong behind Aston Author there last week, starting hard in the market at 260. It's been 390 down to 330, and they've just steadily chipped away. And Special Lad, it's going to run a well-fancied favourite. Speaking of fancied, though, second line of betting, Moraine Kobe has been 460 into 390. The support there and other options down the page in another really competitive go. Rob's tipping the 3 Gas Lantern to beat 6-1-2 with the late mail numbers, and they're heading out towards the start. Last few races to take advantage of this TAB promotion tonight. Wednesday Greyhounds offer. There's a winnings boost in bonus bets on offer on featured runners each race, the Meadows and at Ballarat. Jump on

0: Maureen Kobe is 460 into 370. Gaslamp and 420 into 4. Aussie Wagyu 750 into 650. Unwanted in the markets, Poor Yatana, 480 all the way out to 8. 12 Simply Ned, 21 Rupee Action, 61K. They're moving in. Runners getting set. This is Ballarat race number 10 of 14. They're all in. Green lights on. They're right to run. Racing. And winning at Gaslamp and went straight out to lead, settling over Aussie Wagyu going up near the rail. They're going to match motors early. Clear to Maureen Kobe going up on the rail, then Special Lad and Simply Ned, followed by Poor Yatana, then Rupee Action and Cade. Gaslamp and Aussie Wagyu turn together. Gaslamp on the outside takes the lead. Special Lad coming late. Special Lad comes right down the outside and wins from a three-way photo. Maureen Kobe, Aussie Wagyu and Gaslamp. There's not much between that trio. They finished ahead of Poor Yatana, Rupee Action, Cade and Simply Ned last in the run there, 22-29.
1: 6-2-3, I would say. It is tight for the miners behind the winner, Special Lad. Two's going to dive and run second, though, for sure. 22-29 the run, and Special Lad's going to pay 330 range. Rockhampton is next, and then we're back to Happy Valley, race number three there tonight at a midweeker in Hong Kong. And 1,200 metre sprint they are gearing up for. Joe Moreira's on Silver Spurs, and it's now the favourite around the mid-three range. $5 Bullish Nova, Heroic Vanguard, Jolly Companion, and Rising Elite are the next best options. You're looking for Zach Burton. He's on King Oberon. That's around that $12 quote in the next from Happy Valley. 45 away, Liam Mullery's with another scrub to take out the ninth and last here at Rockhampton.
2: A tough one, 290. And 360 about the 8, Clear Blue Sky. Thank you, Tim. Race number 9, Rockhampton. 262, 280 for the 6 and 360, Clear Blue Sky. Certainly not that. And in fact, we've got a few showers at Rockhampton to finish off the night here. What a massive day for racing at the Q facility tomorrow. I'm not sure if you'd see a bigger or better program than what's in store tomorrow. 7 heats of the inaugural Mac 10 on the Q straight. We've got the

is on what is a massive day for racing at the Cube. The scrub average away, Speed Dream Train's going to lead initially, another scrub trying to get through, Clear Blue Sky around the outside, three-way fourth, then comes Jester Beach, followed by Lizzie's Gem, Boulder Beach and Wellback is tough one.

0: Gunnel Girl. Happy birthday to Glenda Thomas and John Thomas, you're trying to Hunter B Lad. Here we go. Up and racing, got away very slowly. Hunter B Lad starting to muster up on the inside. Weekend's got to Wonder Kidder there. Hunter B Lad, oh, got an eagle eye opening and blew the whistle and raced away. Paper punters were holding the rosary beads through the circle, but it's raced right away. Gunnel Girl, the outsider, to second. Third placing will go to Drill Baby. Wonder Kid on appeal. They were never in the call earlier. They were well back. And one in that clump was Wonder Kid for race 9. I tell you what, there were a few concerns there moving to the top bend for Hunter B Lad, but it's been too good.
1: Hunter B Lad wins, and we're 9 down from Tari. The Meadows is next, race number 9 here, followed by the last at Bathurst. This is actually the last at the Meadows as well. Lamia Taya is the 220 favourite there with the tab. 330 Ripped Page, 370 Cheeky Miller. Key dangers to beat. If a win two starts ago, Lamia Taya was around the Meadows for that win. Chased home Urana Parallel since. That was 3 weeks ago. Start 40 tonight. Gets back into box number one. Trying to chalk up career win 8. Ripped Page easy on the second line of betting. And pretty solid Cheeky Miller. It's the story with the tab. 1-2-8-4. Recommendations from the watchdog for the last at the Meadows.
2: At $3.80, strongly fancied, as to his Ripped Page. James Shaw was placed here a few runs back behind Magic Loki. Kept pretty safe tonight at $3.10 as second favourite. Lamia Taya is the favourite for Lorenzo Carbone off the inside alley. So they're at the start for the final time on the card. Hopefully you've backed a few winners here. Well done to owners and trainers that have had success here at the Meadows tonight, racing again here on Saturday night. And they're about to link up here fairly soon for the final race. Don't forget Friday night, the Pink Diamond. All the magnificent 12 finals at Bendigo this Friday night. It'll be a fantastic night's racing there. One that is very much sought after by the owners and trainers. They definitely target the Pink Diamond. Such a great series. Okay, race 9, Lamia Taya is the clear favourite for the final race. Hope it's been a winning night for you, and they're moving in for the final time. Just about ready. There's your green light, set for the 9th race. Favourite drawn the rails. Racing, Lamia Taya came out only fairly, showing good pace. Cheeky Miler going to the lead, and up on the outside, Rip Page shows good dash. Ripped Page is the leader by 3 lengths or so. Cheeky Miler up to second. Third around the outside was Zarev Ian. Wellback Ivory Mahara. Now this favourite's last, Lamia Taya and Archer Sweet off the back, and Ripped Page is flying in front. About 6 lengths clear. Cheeky Miler in second. Then for the back was Rev Ian. But around the corner, Ripped Page is going to be a great winner here by 3 lengths. Rev Ian second. Third Archer Sweet. Then came Cheeky Miler. Lamia Taya never in at the favourite, and Ivory Mahara at the tail, and one of the better runs for the night. 30.09 is the second fastest for the evening.
1: Rip Page wins, Rev Ian second, and Archer Sweet will be third. Final winner out of the Meadows track tonight pays around 3.20. It's moved to Bathurst, last race on the card here, Bathurst. Quick read tab, there's been good go for My Ultimate Lucius. It's now a 2.40 shot. A little easy on the second line, They Call Me Bruce, and Ravelli Jet at the $5, the other key chance in the market. Brendan Craneborg's there. Let's get the BK to wrap things up tonight.
3: Blake Medlin with a 380 chance here. And Greg Rue's already had some success on the card this evening. But I'm with Captain Landfair at the really big odds here. I think that his last effort at Bathurst was quite okay. Yes, it was a significantly weaker race, but he's going to get all the favours here as they start to come up. So Chansu's just a little bit proppy in the score up. He just wanted to throw the head around a little bit. He seems to be well in hand now for Owen Shea. And the Tabat Pace will close us out here from the Gold Crown Paceway this evening. They're right to go at the longer trip. There's the green light on and they're racing now. Oh, one of them scrambled at the start and it's Captain Landfair. He was very, very slow into stride and off the arm quite fast was They Call Me Bruce. Reveille Jet's going up to have a look for the spot and My Ultimate Lucius is going to slide straight in behind.

Behind the leader, one out and one back is Hillview Sam in the early part. Next on the inside is Lucky Zara. It's being covered up by Satellite Simba, who didn't get involved tonight. Going back towards the end of the field is Captain Landfair, and back with it is Chansu. So those second row runners weren't well served, and they've ended up second last and last as they run to the cattle wash back straight. And now it's just a procession out in front for They Call Me Bruce. He's just walking along here. He leads the way by 3 metres. Up on the outside of that runner is Reveille Jet, who's going to have to cut the big 22.60 trip without cover, and third is My Ultimate Lucius in an okay spot. Hillview Sam one out and one back as they pass the mile point. The lead time was 48.6, so maybe slightly more sprightly than I thought on first inspection. Lucky Zara three markers, and then comes Satellite Simba, which is lobbed three back in the running line, worse than two thirds down. Second to last is Captain Landfair, and Chancer will have to circle the entire herd as they're about to run training centre turns. So they've completed nearly one orbit here in the last. The Tabat Pace and the second favourite, They Call Me Bruce, was able to lead the field by 3 or 4 metres. On the outside is Reveille Jet, as they run to the 1200, the first section, very steady. 31.1. In behind the leader is My Ultimate Lucius, and one out and one back is Hillview Sam. Next, the inside, Lucky Zara. Satellite Simba's next. Captain Landfair second to last, and last of all on the outside is Chansu, is starting to fire up his Captain Landfair. So they run to the railway side. They have 950 metres left to go, and They Call Me Bruce leads the way. By a couple of metres on the outside is Reveille Jet, and third the inside is My Ultimate Lucius. Hillview Sam, the Bolters 1-1 in a good spot. Next section 29.6, half in 60.7 as they run the cattle wash back straight once more. Next on the inside, Lucky Zara. It's being covered up by Satellite Simba, and the last pair still are on the outside, Chansu, and on the inside is Captain Landfair last. Well, They Call Me Bruce. Battle back on the inside of Reveille Jet, who's going to try and take the race by the scruff of the neck now. Immediately off the inside was My Ultimate Lucius. Could They Call Me Bruce looks beat here. Third section was 28.5, and Reveille Jet really goes for it now. Lucky Zara's trying to pick its way through the field. Satellite Simba with a looping run. The rest of them are starting to struggle, headed by Hillview Sam as they swing the final bend. The third section was 28.

But Reveille, Jed, he didn't see out 17:30 last week. Tonight over 22, or up the inside, might have pitched it. And they call me Bruce and Satellite Simba settle down to fight out fourth. Next in, back in the field, was further afield, Chan Su. Then Captain Landfair, he got it all wrong at the start. And Hillview Sam was one of the last to clock in 59.5.

7. Houdini escapes being well tried. $5 into $3.90. Probably looks the early leader, but well supported. Then we go to number 3, Bastille Dollars. Another one that's tightened up. $8 into $5.50. And number 1, Starry Ethics, who opened the second favourite. $3.30 is out to $8. No interest in the one dog whatsoever. I made it 1.375. I've stuck with Starry Ethics. His last couple of runs at Gosford, he won there two starts ago in a very quick 22.28, led all the way. And then he ran second, beaten two lengths off the one box there at his most recent run. He comes to Richmond here for the first time tonight. But gee, he's been a big drifter in betting. 3.30 to 8.50. The favourite, Creeping Milo. Three starts here at the trip for 2/3. He comes in the back of this on a couple of those placings here, and also a placing at Dubbo back in March. He's been lightly raced the last few months. He ran fourth from a similar draw here last week, so he's a moderate beginner. So, look, she's probably short enough at the $2 now. Certainly not saying she can't win. And Houdini Escape, quick beginner, comes into this on a all-the-way victory here off the wide draw last start after several placings here around the circle and up the straight. You can see why the money's come. It's in the 350 now, Houdini Escape. More money comes for it. And I said he's a quick beginner. So $2 Creeping Milo, the favourite. 350 Houdini Escape's probably been the best tried. And Bastille Dollars, number 3. $8 in the $5, another one not without a chance here. He's had 3 seconds from 6 runs without a win as runners are being locked in. And Starry Ethics hits out the gate. It's got a hurricane behind it. $3.30 to $10 now. All in. Race number 9, favourite in the yellow. We are all set. Ready. And racing, flying the leads with Creeping Milo over Bastille Dollars, out wide Houdini Escape. 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It's Creeping Milo, the inside, Bastille Dollars. Creeping Milo, Bastille Dollars, Creeping Milo in front. Creeping Milo beat Bastille Dollars by a head. Third home in the event, Starry Ethics finishing off out wide. Fourth with Spring Test. 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Houdini Escape couldn't lead. Next in then was Toothkeeping, and Curious Tears was last.

Aston have run 18.25. Number five, Creeping Milo, gets in. Good start. And that's got a home by Sedici out of Ivana Keeping. Raced by Grand Hoogenboom. Jason Magri, the trainer, gives him a double. Number three, Barstool Dollars, had its chance in the straight, Choi Vella. And one, Starry Ethics, Peter Rogers, third. Number two, fourth. 5-3-1-2, the interims. Margins are neck by 2.25. 7.51 early, 10.74 home. 18.25 there, the overall time after race number nine.

30 seconds out as Ballarat making their way up to the start. Here race 11, Sportsbet Heat 4. 160 Our Patch, 390 Poor Xavier. It's 11 Days of Roses, 11 Leap Fang Leap, 14 Man of Courage, 14 Poor Xanthi, and 81 Squeegee's Ride, 26 all the way out to $81. They're at the start. Ballarat race 11.

0: So at the boxes at Ballarat with a shorty here, Outpatch from box two. Late scratching here is 8 Aston Hamilton, 160 for number two. 550 to 370, number five, Paul Xavier, being well tried to beat the favourite. They're at the boxes. Moving in. Getting set, race 11. They're coming up the 11th of 14 this evening. Moving in. $160 Outpatch, $350 Poor Xavier. It's $10 Leap Fang Leap and 13 Days of Roses. All in. Right to go now. Green lights on. They're set to run. Racing. Outpatch left well enough. He's going to muster pace quickly near the inside and go through and take the lead, settling down off Leap Fang Leap and Man of Courage. And they're followed by Squeegee's Ride and Poor Xanthi. Well back, Poor Xavier and Days of Roses, the tail ender. Outpatch turned in front. Leap Fang Leap getting up on the rail. Outpatch turned a length and a half, two lengths in front, and in fact is going clear. Outpatch has beaten Leap Fang Leap, third Man of Courage, and they're followed by Poor Xanthi, Poor Xavier, Days of Roses, and back with the tail end of Squeegee's Ride, and the run there's a good one, 21.97. 21.97 to Outpatch, number two. Two solid there, number two first. 8.37, 21.97, two first.
1: 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One of the attendants there, one of the clerks of the course, is there, lending a hand to Phoebe Betts. And obviously something not quite right with the gear up around the head area. They're working with that and Nathan Dawson. Ah, are they going to change a gig here? Well, they have changed a gig. There's one coming off. And Nathan Dawson, meanwhile, just making some adjustments to the gear of Pittori. So this is the last of 10. Bite the Year Mike, a short price favourite, started $1.15, won the previous, didn't win it by far, but won, reading

Yankee shot, another shorty, a $1.15 chance. Once looking back, Planet Down's a favourite, did it the hard way and won race 5, and Bolzano using the lane, won race number 4. The third to take out, well, Lucy Liu led all of the way to win race number 2, and Rocks and Gems, an $8 chance, saw the curtain go up. So now the signal's given, and now there's action at the station as they come out of their pre-race area, and the starter calls them forward. A maiden, as is often the case, the final race on a Wednesday night for the non-winners. Free delivery at $3 and Stormy Midnight on debut at $3.90. They're the first and second favourites. Orion Art hanging back a bit, drawing the outside of the second, but catching the formation. And the Mobile's on the bend. Racing returning to Redcliffe Friday night. Harness Racing at the Creek tomorrow. Green light for the last. Racing. Free delivery from the pole began well. Disembark deeper out, fast away, and Major Kiara will drop in on the back of the leader, hitting the first turn. Patauri is running fourth, followed by Applause Please, and then a whole lot of Happy on the outside of 10 and 2. Orion Art is second last. Stormy Midnight, second favourite in the race from the wide gate, went back to be last of all. The lead time was a flat 12, run by Free Delivery, who led the way across the top of the triangle. Disembark is second and Major Kiara third, sitting behind the leader. Pittori has the one out, one back as they reach the lap and a half mark. 32.1 first split of the mile. Applause Please is on debut, midfield on the pegs. Then a whole lot of Happy in the running lane around 10 and 2. Orion Art second last. Stormy Midnight whipped them in when they left Garrard's Corner behind and came down the straight with the bell pealing. Free Delivery is showing the way. Disembark, a 2 years old, sits at the wheel of the leader. Major Kiara third, Pittori fourth, and then Applause Please, a whole lot of Happy, 10 and 2. Orion Art, and still Stormy Midnight on debut, is at the back, 32 and 3, so a leisurely 64 and 4 for the first half of the flying mile. Free Delivery is at the 550 in front of Disembark, Major Kiara, Pittori peeling 3 deep, followed by Applause Please, a whole lot of Happy on the back of Pittori, followed by Orion Art, Stormy Midnight, 10 and 2, shuffled to the back. 29 and 4 third split. Disembark went to Free Delivery. Pittori made a line of 3. A whole lot of Happy peeling 4 deep coming to the bend. Major Kiara waiting for the sprint lane to open. Disembark. Pittori the outside. Major Kiara gets the lane. Pittori, Disembark. Free Delivery battling back. They stretch across the track. Pittori. Pittori's won from a photo. Free Delivery kicking back. Disembark, Major Kiara the inside, a whole lot of Happy out wide. Then Applause Please, followed by Stormy Midnight, Orion Art, and 10 and 2 has come in last of all. Well, they stretched across the track, but Tories won it. We'll return $9.60 and $2.40. We wait for the full complement. One, Free Delivery has kicked again to run second. And 3, Disembark is third. 4, 1, 3, 8 is fourth. 4, 1, 3, and 8.

135 photo at Happy Valley. Brent Navdala on Grand Nova 810. Race 6 here is a 4th and 5th grade, the Tommy Shelby at stud, and it's all Queen of Kahuna. Got out to 225, she's into $1.70. 360 to 350, Tarawai Lock, and Nanga Onyx, who is the only 4th grader in the race, is 440 out to 550. Thanks, Jim, down at the start. And 520 metres. First leg of the quaddy to 5, Roxy Keeping. Up to leg number 2 here with Queen of Kahuna, 29 and 78. Her best in one of 5 victories. Track and trip, going back 4 starts. That was the 3rd of 4 consecutive wins for Queen of Kahuna. And in the red rug here for Michael Johnston. Tarawai Lock on the outside in the pink rug, 29 and 94, his best. Winning 1 of 5, a couple of starts ago. 5.20, and Nanga Onyx is on the 3rd line. So they're ready to run. Racing now and from the outside, beginning fast, Tarawai Lock coming across and leading easy down at the post into 2nd, Queen of Kahuna. Then Nanga Onyx to 3rd on the inside as Spotless Wayne. Then further back to Ferndale Flyer and the last one as Quicklands. Down the back straight they run. And it is Tarawai Lock after that fast beginning. Found the rails. 4 in front. Queen of Kahuna tries. 3rd is Nanga Onyx. A fight for 4th currently. Ferndale Flyer and Spotless Wayne. But it is all Tarawai Lock down to the post. Bolts in over Queen of Kahuna. Nanga Onyx and Ferndale Flyer.

higher. Then Quickland, second last. Spotless Wayne saw them all. And the time is around 29 and 84. Best for Tarawai Lock. Win two at the 5:20 here. Prepared by Cozzy D'Agostino for Amanda Thompson. The winner of 16 overall now in 45. Shot across at the start. Found the fence, said goodbye. It's won by 5 3/4. 3/4 second to third. 8, 1, 6 and 2 are the interim numbers. 8, 1, 6 and 2. 29 and

his ethics, and Mr. Anatoly certainly won't be far away. So runners have arrived at the boxes. $1.70 now, Zipping Marquez, just out from 155. More money for Mr. Anatoly. It was 380 to 280, back to 310, it's back to 290 again. And Bonus Ethics, $7.50 to $9. So we've just had some light rain. As you notice, the track, we're a little bit on the wet side here, and that rain is just the light showers now, looks like might be set in. So I know it's certainly been raining up at the tracks up in Queensland this evening, and we've got some light rain, I think, down at Ballarat it might have been, or the Meadows this evening.

Zippy Marquez is on the move around in the second from Bonus Ethics. Super M Grand on the corner. Mr. Anatoly in front there on Sufferance. Zippy Marquez swept up right of the lead. And Zippy Marquez got up and beat Mr. Anatoly in Bonus Ethics. Fourth in with Super Secret from Layla's Lily. And Betty M Grand came in a distant last. And the time recorded around 22.80. Oh, he used the box beautifully. He was last out. He just stayed out in the middle of the track all the way. He swept up on the corner, and he was able to put paid to Mr. Anatoly very quickly. Numbers are 8, 3, 6, and 7. Zipping Marquez by Zipping Garth out of Zipping Pepper, raced by Adrian Carroza. Andrew Hunter, the trainer, gives them a double this evening.

30 seconds out now at Ballarat. They're at the start, race 12 at the boxes. Frog marches 440 into 240. 19 Lorimer Street. It's 440 all the way out to 21 back to 19. Paul Razor 7 into 550. Truth Teller 4 out to 6. 11 to 17 Kaluna Chaos. 550 out to 8. Back to 550 Mr. Kiora. 420 out to 6 Lakeview Mitch. Frog March best backed here. Number 4 runs the favourite. They're at the start. And about to get ready. Race 12 of 14 this evening. Coming in. Moving in at Ballarat. Odds are right, evens following. 2:30 now, Frog March number 4 is a clear favourite here as they get ready. Last of them in, green lights on, right to go. Racing, Frog March out fast, is going to lead. Going up on the rail, Lorimer Street, and Mr. Kiora coming over quickly, followed by Lakeview Mitch. Further back, Paul Razor, Kaluna Chaos, and tailing out Truth Teller. On the turn, Frog March leader. Mr. Kiora getting up on the rail to go after him as they turn now. Frog March and Mr. Kiora on the rail. Mr. Kiora and Frog March stride for stride. Oh, it's hard to tell there with Mr. Kiora getting a bob in right on the post. It and Frog March with not much in it. They're followed by Lakeview Mitch and Paul Razor. They finished ahead of Kaluna Chaos, Lorimer Street, and tailing out Truth Teller. It's a photo finish after race number 12. Mr. Kiora's got to dive in right on the post here. It's going to be close between Mr. Kiora and Frog March, who've had a great battle all the way up the straight. 8:36, around 22:19. And it's a photo. Tight go here with 8 running third, Lakeview Mitch. Standing by here with a photo finish between 4 and 7. They've hit it with nothing between them. 8:36, 22:19. Frog March, well tried favourite there. 440 into 230. Mr. Kiora got from 550 out to 8, back into $5. 4 gets it, Frog March, wins narrowly. 4 ahead of 7. 8:36, 13:82, and the runner's 22:18. 4 first, Frog March. 7 second, Mr. Kiora. 3rd, 8, Lakeview Mitch. 4:78. 4:78, and 4th has gone to 2, Paul Razor. 4:78 and 2. 4:78, 2. Winner 440 into 230. Gets the bob in right on the post to win. 4 ahead of 7, 8 and 2.

0: Thanks, Jim. They're at the start now. Sire's on Ace Grade 5. And favourite is South Crenshaw at 265. Pump Fake is 310. Bodak Yellow at 450. And Cake in Tummy is at $5.50. Double figures the others. South Renshaw, two of his eight wins at the 275. He's had 10 goes here, in fact, for those two wins and another four minors. And a handful of wins in box three as well. Pump Fake, the eight starts at the 275. Second go carrying the red rug. And then 440 for Bodak Yellow, who's in box number two with Cody Charles, a winner at Mander over 300 a couple of starts ago. I'm placed in just the one here. So they're moving in. And the favourite in box three, South Renshaw. Green light, lure on the move. For Sires on Ice, they're ready. Away they go, leaving well Bodak Yellow on the outside. Cake in Tummy has come across to join. Then Bodak behind those, South Renshaw, and then Jamari January. Up on the inside, a runner Rex Pump Fake as well, back with a runner Valerie. Into the straight, Bodak Yellow in front, and Bodak Yellow holds South Renshaw. A runner Rex and tight for fourth, Cake in Tummy and Pump Fake. And the last couple home were Jamari January and a runner Valerie, and the time is about 16 and 12. So Bodak Yellow, the winner, two beats three, 5.56, the run home of 10.57, and 2.34, and fourth to come. And it goes the way of six, and that is Cake in Tummy. And he was up on the lead, Bodak Yorshi, Bodak Yellow, Cody Charles, who were co-owned.
1: There for the eight spring rotor, on the way to the boxes here for the final event. Okay, runners are on the way to the boxes here for the last at Richmond. And we have the favourite, Zipping Violet. Was 145, did get the 160, back in the 145, so they've jumped onto that again. Number 8, Zipping Rotors, had good support, 550 in the 340, but has backed the 550, but the money's come for it. There was a little specking for 4, 4 rupee, $10 in the 750, just getting back to $9. So runners heading to the start here for the last, Zipping Violet. Been doing recent racing at Wentworth Park over the last month. Has a couple of thirds at Winnie late in May. They had the one start over the 400 here. That was for a win. That was back in February. I just think if she can just hold that position through the first quarter on the inside and just sit off the lead here, if they head her off early, I think she might be a little bit too strong. As runners arrive at the Star Spring Rotor, well drawn out there. Was runner-up here four starts ago. Has had the nine runs here for two wins and four minors. So she's reasonably consistent, not without a hope. And Federal Ace will get a nice run off the inside. Only just recently has come off maiden company. Only had the four starts, so he's a young dog still learning really what it's all about. And Spring Arrow for Scott Board, another one's just come out of its maiden win here a couple of starts ago, second at Gunnedah last start, but the kennel did win the first two races here tonight, so they were looking for a treble in the last. But Zipping Violet will run the favourite. All right, collars and leads off, a couple of the winter coats off, and they're about to be called in. So that light rain that we've had here for about 15 minutes has now stopped. And of course, they've got straight racing here tomorrow afternoon. The State of Origin State Final here highlights that program. And Richmond around the circle back here on Friday and again on Sunday. All right, they're all in, about to wrap it up from Richmond. Race 11, favourite in the one. Green light, Lua Travels. We are all set. Ready. Racing, Zipping Violet away well. Former UP actually won the break and is going to head Zipping Violet. We're just going to try to hunt up and hold it, and we'll do so. Three lengths away the Spring Arrow, followed then by Missile Boy and Spring Rotor. Well back, Federal Ace and Modest Man. Zipping Violet break away to the corner. Five in front as they turn from Former UP, Spring Arrow and Spring Rotor. And it's all Zipping Violet in the last. Bolts in by eight lengths. Second, Former UP. Spring Arrow's grabbed third. Fourth up was Spring Rotor. They're followed by Missile Boy, Federal Ace and Modest Man, the tail ender, and the time is a flying performance, 22 and 48 in the last. That's all she had to do was just hold that inside position early, and she did that. Form Rupee all but cleared up, but she worked hard the whole Form Rupee, and then when she got a nice clear break going into the top quarter, that's where the time's been run. So 1-4, 3-8, spring zipping.

at Ballarat. They're on the track now. This is race number 13. It's Ballarat Extra One. They're going up to the boxes for the 13th of the night. Heading out at Ballarat. On their way to the start. And the favourite at Ballarat, number two, Western's Nazar, 380 into 310, 340 Aussie Strike, 340 Westside Wizard. And then $8 Poor Verity, it's 11 a Henriksen, 21 Busting, 23 Keani Star, 23 to 101 Duke Kaboom. At the start, this is Ballarat Extra One, in fact, running late here, so we're just arriving at the start now. It'll be another 30 seconds before we get underway. At the boxes, favourite Western's Nazire. 380 into 310, number two. They're at the start. Won't be long before they get ready at Ballarat for race number 13. The second last of the night, Ballarat Extra One. Moving in now. Coming up, Poor Verity, Henriksen, Duke Kaboom and Aussie Strike. And they'll be followed by Western's Nazire, Busting, Keani Star, and Westside Wizard. Coming in, Ballarat 13. Coming up, the favourite Western's Nazire. With a further update, Westside Wizard now into favourite at $3. All in. Green lights on, they're right to run. This is Ballarat racing. And winning the start, Duke Kaboom out in the centre. Western's Nazire trying to go with it. Poor Verity getting up on the rail as Keani Star went round the outside to grab the lead, and they're all ahead of

Now by Westside Wizard. Back on the rail, Aussie Strike, followed by Duke Kaboom getting back. Henriksen and Busting, but Westside Wizard took a clear lead, turning. Poor Verity up the second, but away goes Westside Wizard, and in the finish wins running away to Poor Verity, Western's Nazar, Kiani Star and Duke Kaboom, followed by Henriksen and Busting, and tailing out Aussie Strike. Run their 22-17. 22-17 to Westside Wizard, number 8. 5.50 into 2.90. And he wins running away for Nick Lucchino. 8 Westside Wizard beats 1 Poor Verity ahead of 2 Western's Nazar and the fourth number to go in. 8-1-2 out in 8.50, home in 13.61, 22-11 the run. 8 beats 1, 8 ahead of 1, 3rd 2 and 4th 6. 8-1-2 and 6 4th Kiani Star.

favourite is Twin Fin, 205. Ramirez Minnelli at 320. And Gravity Minnelli, the kennel mate, at $4.20. The rest are 13 or greater. Twin Fin is a winner on one occasion with six other miners in 10. Five of those 10 runs have been over the 520, including that victory and another two miners. Trimming up from 210, where she has been most of betting. 3 to 340. Ramirez Minnelli back into $3.20. And out in box number six for David Hobby. All seven starts over the 520 at this track. Gravity Minnelli, the kennel mate. They're both by Amron Boy out of Sunset Wildfire. Gravity Minnelli also a winner here at this trip with three miners in eight starts. Ran third to Rip and Blue here last time out. Thanks, Jim. And they arrive at the start. Back to 210, Twin Fin. And $3.30, Ramirez Minnelli. Gravity Minnelli at $4.40. Mandra Racing.

just under 12.5 grand. For the 8th of 10 this evening, Red Rug of Twin Fin. $2.10 for Corey White, training Double Chance, along with Zero Surf as well, who's in box four, and David Hobby with his two starters, a training double opportunity. So here's the green light. Sign up WA Novice. Lures on the move. Ready to run. And away they go. Speed lead left well. Rupee Special, and coming up is Zero Surf and Ramirez Minnelli, and Twin Fin on the inside will hold Ramirez Minnelli. Out deeper, Stratton Drive getting into third. Along the inside is Zero Surf. Lower followed further back then to Gravity Minnelli. In the middle is Rupee Special, and getting back, speed lead, the last one. Twin Fin, the leader off the back. Ramirez Minnelli's only a length away. To Zero Surf as they turn for home. Twin Fin headed by Ramirez Minnelli, who goes up, strikes the front, and Ramirez Minnelli from either Zero Surf, Twin Fin, and Gravity Minnelli, who was close up. Speed Lee making a little bit of ground there just behind the place getters over Stratton Drive and Rupee Special, and the time is 30:28. So Ramirez Minnelli wearing down Twin Fin, was one of a few up vying for the lead going into the first turn. And was alongside Twin Fin running into the back, and has been able to get past the fave and hold Zero Surf. It was able to claw his way into second. 1.75 ahead of the margins, 1.75 by a head, 30:28 the time, 30:28. 5.57 and even 14 and 18.70, run home of 11.58 and a 30:28, 1.75 and ahead. Ramirez Minnelli for David Hobby, who also owns

the 14th. Miss Coco, the $3 favourite. $4 Aston Flamenco, $4.60 Jackpot Cash, $7 Phoenix Red. $9 Poor Bautista, it's $11 Poor Yaz, $12 Poor Hazelden, and $41 Super Ceviche. They're at the start. It's Ballarat 14, last on the program coming up here. And in a fairly wide race, Miss Coco, number one, runs the favourite here off the red. They're at the start for the last, about to move in. Miss Coco, 320, 390 Aston Flamenco. It's 850 into 390, number four. 9 into 440 Jackpot Cash. They're actually kennel mates, the 4 and the 8. They're the two heavily backed runners here. And then 420 to 650 Phoenix Red. It's $12 on $9 bar. Then Poor Bautista, 480 out to $9. Coming in. Ballarat 14, the last on the program. They're all in. Green lights on. They're right to run. Set to go. Racing and winning the start, Super Ceviche from Miss Kogo. Aston Flamenco went out hard, getting up on the inside rail. He's going after the front runners quickly, and they're followed by Phoenix Red. A bit wider out, Jackpot Cash, Poor Hazelden. Well back, Poor Yaz, Poor Bautista. They turn. Phoenix Red got up on the rail to grab the lead. Aston Flamenco wide out, running on late, Poor Hazelden, but Phoenix Red broke clear and goes on to win from Poor Yaz, Poor Hazelden. They're followed by Super Ceviche, Aston Flamenco. In front of it, Poor Bautista, Miss Coco and Jackpot Cash, and the run there is around about 22.60. Phoenix Red, number five, big drifter in the betting, but wins the last here. 4.20 out to $7, number five. Phoenix Red beats 7 Poor Yaz, 6 Poor Hazelden, 5, 7 and 6.

0: obviously, like I said, he's overdue for the win. I've followed him on a number of occasions. I've now changed hands. I'm going with number one, but I would not be surprised to see number three, Capolino, winning this race.
1: Trafalgar Square, he's faster than the debit orders going on.

0: off the accounts at the end of the month, and it would be silly not to include him, although it's been 67 weeks since his last win. But he looks to be in a good space. A couple of horses are carrying heavy weights. Trafalgar Square is one of them. He's got 63, Intrepid is 65, less the four. But Trafalgar Square, you know, in that race, that lunch money one where Capolino was fifth, Trafalgar Square was fourth. And this time he was running on. You know, he seems to be able to race either from up there, just off them. He's got to have a chance. Surely he's got to have a chance.
1: Yeah, and Keegan DeMello has stuck with the number four, Trafalgar Square, and that finished 0.6 lengths behind Lunch Money. You touched on that last run. And the fact that Keegan DeMello has stuck with this individual speaks volumes. And this horse just needs to time it right. And he's got a top rider aboard in the form of Keegan DeMello. And if he does time it right, he can certainly win a race of this nature. That is number four, Trafalgar Square. And honest as the day is long, 5 rand for the win, 2 rand 50 for the place. Looks very well in that current picture that we're having a look at him going down to the start.
0: And that picture of him there too, he's a 7-year-old, he looks like a 4-year-old. He's been presented
1: beautiful coat.
0: He's just loving his racing, so absolutely one for the shortlist. The clock says 1 minute. They're milling on behind the pens, and let's just confirm our selections and how we're going. So talk to us one more time about your suggested bet.
1: I'm going to go with two bets here. My suggested bet is an each way on number one. I'm also going each way on number nine, Bless Me Fred, because I thought this looked well in the parade ring and looked well going down to the start. Despite the wide draw, I just feel that this horse is going to run a big race.
0: Okay, Intrepid and Victor Rail, exact as boxed. Sheldon, let's race.
2: Darker move, Dan. Trafalgar Square, Purple Powerhouse, Bless Me Fred, Intrepid the Grey, Capolino, take your place. 1,000 metres, Victor Rail, Trafalgar Square's restless and four to settle. 1,000 metres, flags up, and they sprinting away. Victor Rail just took a slightly awkward stride out the machine as four lengths off the tempo. Bless Me Fred wants to oil early on. Right there is Capolino. Trafalgar Square's banging the race now, moved up a share of second. Intrepid, take your place. Bless Me Fred not hanging around. Victor Rail's about six lengths off the leaders within Darker, and Purple Powerhouse has them all to fetch. Homeward bound, just on 500 to go. Out in front, Bless Me Fred, three parts of a length. On the right hand side, Trafalgar Square closest to the quarters. The Grey Intrepid's looking for the gap to open. Take your place is on the outside. Capolino goes in. Intrepid's looking for a way through. Still got to get to Bless Me Fred and Trafalgar Square. All the while, Capolino's building up towards the inside. Bless Me Fred still has the head in front. Capolino's late on the scene on the inside. Bless Me Fred and Capolino, but Bless Me Fred stays on for the win. Capolino, Intrepid. Victor Rail ran fourth. Bless Me Fred for Mesdames Colleen Ann Pike and Verna Roberts. Danica Stud, bred Mrs. Bartlett. A 20,000 Rand buy, an absolute steal. Bless Me Fred becomes a six-time winner. Second win on the Polly, Michael Roberts, Rachel Venica team up. So nine the winner, three Capolino's second, one Intrepid, and seven Victor Rail. Bless Me Fred, a 7-year-old Global View. Michael Roberts, Rachel Venica. Bless Me.

Trophies free for all, and it's over the 275 metres, 3 and 6, two vacant boxes. Sunset Vibe is the favourite, currently at $3, open 3.10. Did get out to 3.30. David Hobby preparing two winners tonight, and Sunset Vibe, she's back into $3.10. 3 to 3.60 for Potent Crew and the Glen Currie Kennel, a last start winner. And in the top two at all five of her 275-metre start. So on paper, a good contest between that pair. And at $4.20, Ned. He's won two and placed four in 11 at this shorter trip. He put back-to-back wins together in late April and early March. Since then, he's been placed two of four. So thank you, Jim, as they're at the boxes now for Prime Trophies free-for-all race number 9. And about to be placed away. Sunset Vibe, 3.10 still. Potent Crew at 3.60. And then Ned at 4.40. Red Can King is at $6. The Nectar of the Gods, Red Cans. And a winner three starts ago at Mandra over the 300. Just the two here at the 275 has been placed once. Missed out last start here. Behind Sunset Vibe, who heads betting with a green light. Prime Trophies free for all. Here's the lure to the lids. Now lets them go. Missing the start was Ned. Bouncing out Potent Crew. Coming through in the middle. Sunset Vibe on the outside. Red Can King. A bit of trouble. Getting around Crackerjack Scud and also Dancing Dennis. And Red Can King left in front. Dancing Dennis giving chase. But Red Can King holds Dancing Dennis. Crackerjack Scud. Fourth is Sunset Vibe in front of Ned. And Potent Crew was the last one. And the race time is about 16 and 30. 5.53. And a 16.30. And 8 Red Can King for Pete Brown. Dancing Dennis, Ben McLean. And third to 5, Crackerjack Scud, Lexia Isaac, Potent Crew, who was up in that line. He got into severe trouble and fell and lost ground. Completed the trip with that interference. Red Can King, Crackerjack Scud were able to get through. And they've quinellaed the race with 1.25 between them, 1.75 second to third, 1.25 by 1.75.

Race 7, Vichy, the runners coming on towards the track. And away. They've got going here at the first time of asking. Lizao de Guesclin. Yellow cross belts, blue jacket. Le Grand Massif. Mainly white jacket. Second place. Latino Castellet, red and yellow back on the pegs, a length further back in third position. Lapin de Bertrange in purple follows these. And these are followed by Lord de Buchatière. Then comes Leo de Knapp with the black star in a yellow jacket. Behind this is Luxor Tonique in beige and brown colours, and Le Taj Mahal, another one in yellow. Lazzo, the best, follows, and Lord of Wood in pink is at the rear. Down the back straight, Liseo du Guesclin, Le Grand Massif. This is the leading pair, with Latino Castellet continuing to be about a length and a half behind them in third. Lapin de Bertrange is next, and then Lord de Buchatière, and the mainly green colours on the pegs. Moving down now towards bend number three, the back marker continues Lord of Wood. Lazzaro, the best, is ahead of that. And Le Taj Mahal is also towards the back of the field with Luxor Tonique. Turning right-handed. At the near the completion then of their first lap, Le Grand Massif, about a length ahead. Lizard de Guesclin in second. Lapin de Bertrand shows in third. Latino Castellet, fourth position. Leo de Knapp is behind this to Lourdes de Buchatière. Luxor Tonique comes next, and then Le Taj Mahal, and behind this Lazzaro, the best in the back marker, Lord of Wood. Lap to go. Le Grand Massif leads them right-handed to the far side. Lapin de Bertrand.

Orange, les Audi guest class, second and third positions from Leo de Napa around the outside of Latino Castellet. Lord de Bouchatière and Luxo Tonique is behind this. Then comes La Taj Mahal from Lazzaro the Best in the pink jacket of Lord of Wood. Running on down with just the two more bends to take. Le Grand Massif with Lizard de Guest Clan and Lapin de Bertrange continuing to be in second and third positions. Leo de Knapp coming to join those. Three deep. The second last bend. Le Grand Massif, a 25 chance, continues to lead here, and it's comfortably two clear. Leo de Knapp has joined Lizarda Guestclan, second and third positions. Luxor Tonique in beige has moved through into fourth posse as they level up for home. Le Grand Massif continues to have a couple of lengths lead from Leo de Knapp, who's moved through to second position. Latino Castellet's up the pegs, nearest to us. Luxor Tonique is probably just in second. Le Grand Massif is still in front here by two lengths and will make all. Seven wins at big odds over nine. Probably six is just in third position over four. Seven, Le Grand Massif beats nine. Then six and four, just six, I think, narrowly third.

things being equal. Novel at 340 in the red rug for Alex McMillan. This is her fourth go. Track and distance. 100% place strike rate in three so far for her. She's by Koblenz. And All About Jake at $4.20 in box two. His second start at the 381. Hasn't raced over this distance for a little while now. Thank you, Jim. An honour once again to work with you, Hall of Famer. And the field for the last at the start. Tonight's winners, Liberty Star, This Bad Boy, Rad Ripper in Heat 1 of the Winter Maiden Classic with the final next week, went 30 and 20. The second heat to Dipper Minnelli in 30 and 48. Other winners, Roxy Keeping, Tarawai Lock, Bodak Yellow, Ramirez Minnelli, and Red Can King. Training double to David Hobby tonight. Victoria Cook, if Natalie Keeping can upset them, also will land a double. So they're moving in, and the favourites in seven, Crenshaw King for Ben McLean. All About Jake has gone up, so has Hannah's Passion. Natalie Keeping out there in eight. Here's a green light. Well, we're heading around to the start. Racing now, beginning well, was Hannah's Passion, and also on the outside, Crenshaw King, who shortly after worked to the front, got away, copping a check, Natalie Keeping, passed by Crocodile Crawl on the inside as Novel. Back second last is Hannah's Passion, All About Jake, the last one. Crenshaw King leads, giving chase as Crocodile Crawl as they turn for home. Crenshaw King in front, Crocodile Crawl can't get there. Crenshaw King from Crocodile Crawl, and then Novel from Hannah's Passion. Further back was Natalie Keeping and All About Jake, and the race time in the closer, 21 and 96. The winner, Crenshaw King, outside his best at 21 and 98, 21 and 65 previously, but he's gone back to back. He got across from the outside in the smallish field and hit the top, open to break. Crocodile Crawl was closing that gap, got to within 1 3/4, 2.5 between second to third. Numbers interim are 7, 5, 1, 4. Placings interim, 7, 5, 1, and 4. 1 3/4 by 2.5. Sections of 6:51 and 11:01. Running home in 10:97. And the overall is 21 and 98. And a win to win.

Welcome back to Istanbul for race number 7, the second of our feature races this afternoon. This is a level 7 conditions race for 4-year-old purebred Arabian fillies and mares. 11 are going to post for this one. The market is as follows: 2.5 for number 6 Shkela, 2.8 for number 9 Dennis Kestanesi, 5s for number 2 Erdurk, it's then 10s for number 1 Iserakiz, and also number 5 Shimshek Yeleli, 12s rather for number 8 Sayakush, 16s for number 7 Guler Yus, then at 30s is number 4 Kier Papatiasi, 50s for number 3 Gulalp Kizi, 100s for Gazelle Hoylum and Seda Flea. So Shkela is the favourite with 5 wins in 15 starts, bidding for a hat-trick today after winning a 1600-metre handicap at Anchor at the start of last month, and then a week later following up with a win over 2200 metres at the same venue. So it looks to land the hat-trick this time around. Dennis Kestanesi is another one to watch out for with 3 wins in 5 starts and a runner-up effort as well. Finished a disappointing 10th in a Group 3 over 1,400 metres in Istanbul just under a month ago now. Those 3 wins came as part of a hat-trick in as many career starts between October and November, including winning the Hazim Riza Gozluçu Group 3 Stakes over 1,400 metres at this track. So it looks to bounce back into the top 2 today. And Erdurk, 4 wins in 11 starts, including winning the Turk Kalp Vafki Stakes over 1,400 metres at this track, but failed to follow up when 7th down in grade again over that same track and trip. And is attempting the mile, 1,600 metres for the first time. Moving forward here is Erdurk in the white jacket. Iserakiz's jockey has dismounted, waiting to go into stall number 11. Going to 2 is Sayakush. And so just one to go. And then is Iserakiz. Jockey will mount in the gate. Starting right at the top of the home straight, back straight rather. A mile 1,600 metres is ahead of them. Iserakiz will be the last one into stall number 11. Almost ready to go for the second of our feature races here at Istanbul this afternoon. So not quite yet at post time, 20 seconds too. Iserakiz now beginning to move forward. Iserakiz now moving into the gate, and that's it. All 11 set to go for this level 7 condition stakes for the 4-year-old purebred Arabian fillies and mares over the mile 1,600 metres. Ready? And they're off, and rather slow out of the gate was Guzel Hoylum from gate number 3 is behind early on. Meanwhile, rousing to stride, the blue jacket.

Gulay Yuz is going to take them along in the early stages, followed by the yellow jacket of Denis Kestanesi and Isara Kiz racing three wide, completing the leading trio. Sitting in behind these is Dirk, with out a little bit wider, the striped cap of Kia Papatiasi. Red sleeves behind these is Saya Kush, and then Shimshek Yaleli towards the outside. Shakela shuffled a little back and is a little worse in midfield at this stage. Gulalt Kizzy comes next, and then towards the rear of the field, Sedefeli and Guzel Hoyler. So now rounding the turn, and out in front is Gulay Yuz by about a length and a half, to Denis Kestanesi towards the outside, and three deep off the fence is Isara Kitz towards the rail. Dirk running a nice race to this point. Then Shia Kush without a little bit wider, Kia Papatiasi. Over on the inside rail is Shakela. Then comes Shimshek Yaleli, followed by the two stable mates, the black cap of Gulalt Kizzy, Guzel Hoyleman a little bit wider, and Sedefeli is the back marker as they enter the home straight. Denis Kestanesi tackles Gulay Yuz on the inside. Between horses now produced for a run is Shakela, but he's blocked off, has to switch to the rail. Down the stand side comes Isara Kiz and also Dirk. Five virtually in a line as they head towards the final 200 metres. And now Shakela, after stopped him running, found the gap up the rail, is beginning to assert here. From Gulay Yuz in second, and in third is Dirk, but it is Shakela who will go and win. Shakela the winner. From Gulay Yuz in second, Dirk in third, Denis Kestanesi was in fourth. Well, it's another really good win there from Shakela, has gone and delivered in our sixth race, beating into second Gulay Yuz. Third was Dirk, fourth was Denis Kestanesi. Following them in was Shimshek Yaleli. Then came Gulalt Kizzy, Isara Kiz. Followed in by Kia Papatiasi, Shia Kush, and Guzel Hoyleb. And Sedefli was the back marker overall. And Shakela wins it with time 1 minute 45.7 seconds. 1 minute 45.74. Number six, Shakela. The winning order was 6, 7, 2, and 9. 6, 7, 2, and 9.

0: This is going to be a real test for number 8, Halala, and I believe he could be up to the task.
1: Okay, and no arguments from me. Vapor trail for Vaughan Marshall, Keegan DeMello out of the Mayor Silver Stripe. Those two runs were in very, very competitive races at the highest level. I did expect a little bit better than that from him. I'm sure that you speak to his condition of Vaughan Marshall, he will agree with that comment. He's got tons of ability, as has the stable companion Saudi Cat. I'm expecting big runs from them. And, you know, I'm also looking to play exact as Devon. I've gone 8 Halala, and I'm playing Vapor Trail, Saudi Cat, and Power and the Glory. I'm going with those three for the exactors.
0: That's Keegan DeMello just giving number 5, that is Vapor Trail, a nice trot behind the gates. And this horse was gelded on the 5th of January, so he's going to tighten up a lot this time around. And certainly a horse that needs to be respected here at around 7:30 for the win, and R2.10 for the place with 1 minute to get your bets on. So Warren, you're all in with number 8, Halala. This is going to be a real test for him because he does take on some serious contenders. And I've gone with the swingers at numbers 8 and 5. Anything else to add to that?
1: Nothing else to add. I think without any further ado, we go upstairs to Sheldon. Yes, to answer your question, I'm all in. And I'm unfortunately out of the pick six, the first leg. I declared that I just had the two horses, so I'm out. But I'm certainly have gone for backup with horse number 8, Halala, who is now 190 and 160, and great support on the tote. Sheldon, fire away for us.
2: Race number 6 is Join the Race Coast Turf Club today. Progress Plate 1400 meters. Cardinal Chief moves in. Agrado stepping up. Vapor Trail's turn. Favorite number 8, Halala, 180 and 130. 2 from 2 at this stage of the game. Power and the Glory, Tristan Godden to step up. Races without the blinkers. Vapor Trail and Keegan DeMello in 5. Cardinal Chief and Calvin Abib in 1. Good for you and Chad Little to 2. Porridge Boy, Serena Mudley to 6. Saudi Cat, Sean Beal to 7. Halala, Craig Zaki in 8. 1400 meters, sent on their way. Halala did not get the best of breaks, as lost for the time being. No real speed on. Good for you wants to take a little bit of a tug. Vapor Trail's right there on the money and running in second. Cardinal Chief is racing in 3rd. And you might even find Vapor Trail loops them. And in comes Power and the Glory as they start to inch a little bit closer. Cardinal Chief at the paint. Saudi Cat at the back of the field. Agrada second to last. And Halala tugging against the steel at the back of the field, not happy with the pace. It's absolutely sedate past the 7:50. Vapor Trail at his own terms by a half. Power and the Glory second. Good for you stalks him in 3rd. Porridge Boy, Cardinal Chief a length and a half away. Then the grey Saudi Cat. Agrado, if Halala wins from there, he's top class. Top of the lane with 450 metres to go. Vapor Trail has 2 lengths on the field. Power and the Glory in 2nd. Good for you's trying to weave his way into the race. Then comes Cardinal Chief. Halala's trying to make ground late on. But Vapor Trail gives a kick past the 200. And it's Vapor Trail. Power and the Glory's running on. Halala, Cardinal Chief. But Vapor Trail's coming home fast and furious for the win. Power and the Glory 2nd. Then came Cardinal Chief. Saudi Cat. Then only Halala. So, if you were looking at the ratings here, number 5, Vapor Trail, was on the edge of your list there, right on top, right on the edge of the page there, on top. Best weighted, Vapor Trail, number 5, 580 and 190. He's beaten Good For You. He's run to Ran Van Goyen, Roland Garros. No shows on those occasions, but today the Vapor Trail we know from the successful Vaughan Marshall stable for Akesh Sagulam, bred by Drakenstein stud, Gaynor Rupert and the team, show them the way. Power and the Glory 2nd, Cardinal Chief, Saudi Cat. Halala, not disgraced in this company. Up and coming individual did not like the sedate tempo up front. Whereas number 5, Vapor Trail, just inhaled each and every stride and he enjoyed the run through. And leave it up to Keegan DeMello. With the blinkers on, Vapor Trail, no looking back.

pink cap, Lewis Edmonds on board, riding for trainer Harry Charlton. Be followed away by the same ownership, Starlight Lass, number six. Green with the pink sash and green cap for the six, Rab Havlin for John and Thady Gosden.

Here now is the five, Shoo Shoo. Emerald green with the white diamonds on sleeves, a white cap, Jack Mitchell, riding for trainer Roger Varian. Steps to pose with Kino Plasmat, number two on the race card, striped jacket of red and black. Kieran Fallon is aboard for Ed Walker. Light blue silks with the stripes on sleeves and cap is Esdale the one, Marco Ghiani for James Tate. Purple with white diamond is the 10, Victorian Rose, Rob Hornby for Mike Murphy. 2-2 Divine is in behind those, number 9, pink jacket with the orange cross belts, Ross Coakley for James Fanshawe. Sterling Fortune, the 7, dark blue with light blue hoop, a yellow cap, George Wood, a second runner in the race for James Tate. Then one of the newcomers, Sugar Sugar, navy with the gold braid, cream sleeves, Rose Dawes takes off 5 for Jack Shannon. And behind that individual is La Mariposa, number 3, dark green with the beige epaulettes and sleeves. Dylan Hogan aboard for the Cheryl Ambus and Clutterbuck training partnership. Final one down is Yimna, newcomer, number 11, dark green and white stripes, trained by William Haggis, and Tom Marquand is in the saddle. So a field of 11, off to the 7 furlong start for this Quinbet Maiden Filly Stakes. We extend our grateful thanks to Quinbet for their support here at Great Yarmouth this afternoon. Market for the first is headed by the newcomer, Starlight Lass, 5-2 favourite, just shading it over ownership companion, Quadrillion, at 11-4. Shoo Shoo is 3-1, with Yimna next at 4s. Kino Plasmat is 10-1, 2-2 Divine at 25s. Esdale and Sugar Sugar both 33s. 66-1 then for Sterling Fortune, and a jump up to 250-1 for both La Mariposa and Victorian Rose. Best of luck with all your fancies and finding the winners throughout the course of the afternoon. Hopefully it brightens up as the afternoon progresses. Off time for our opener is at 2:48. That scheduled post time is in less than 4 minutes. Have a great day.

And is in. Ready. They're off and racing. Not a good start for Starlight Last. Well, to miss the kick by a good length and a half.

off and we'll have to drop in at the back of the field. This is the Quinbet Maiden Filly Stakes over 7 furlongs. On the left, Shushu is away well in the emerald green. Also, Yellow Cap of Sterling Fortune is shining brightly down the middle of the track. Esdale Light Blue on the right, not too far from them. One or two of them having a bit of a stare at the path. Quadrillion, with experience, is just in behind the speed. Races in company with Victorian Rose. To the right, Yimya is not too far from the pace. Yimya, in the hands of Tom Marquand, is being followed by a very keen-going Sugar Sugar, head high in the air. La Mariposa's got three behind. Kino Plasmat, one of those. Also, the slow-starting Starlight Lass. And 2-2 Divine is anchored in the hands of Ross Coakley. In front, it's Shushu, heading to the last 3 furlongs. Has the call by about 3/4 of a length from Sterling Fortune, who runs in second. On the right now, Sugar Sugar tries to improve. Esdale is still there between horses. Quadrillion follows. Starlight Lass is now getting into the mix a little bit. Into midfield, travelling okay, but is looking for racing room. Inside the two, it is Shushu still with the advantage over Sterling Fortune. Hanging a bit, Sugar Sugar, the right-hand side. Starlight Lass is in the clear. Is it too late? Shushu still has the advantage. Inside the final 150 yards, is away by 2.5. Starlight Lass is still running on. Also 2-2 Divine from the back, but it'll be Shushu off the front end to beat Starlight Lass in second. 2-2 Divine again, encouragement back in third and fourth to Kino Plasmat.

13 are going to post for this one. The answer is follows. The favourite at 2.8 is number 1, Uzedem. 4.25 for number 3, Tsuchu. 4.75 for number 12, Sad Girl. 5.5 for number 7, Nigbolu. 8.5 for number 9, Sankar. It's then 12s for number 6, Kasap Ender. 14s for number 10, Tayaul. 18s for number 11, Hasbalik. Then at 50s, we've got number 2, Yagiz Hanbei. Also number 5, Ejete. And at 60s, he's number 4, Alatine. And at 100, he's number 8, Olgunadam. And also number 13, Chif Tehan. So Uzedem is the favourite with 9 wins in 77 starts, including winning 3 starts back at the start of last month over 2,000 metres at Bursa, before 2 third place efforts at Ankara and at this track as well. So racing in form and looking to record another top 3 finish and possibly even another win today. Tsuchu, 5 wins in 67 starts. The last win came back quite a while ago, July of last year, so nearly 11 months ago, over 2,200 metres at this track. Finished runner-up over 2,200 metres on the Poly track last time out, so looks to go on better today. And then Sad Girl is the third favourite with 8 wins in 50 starts. The last win came back in June of last year, so over a year ago now, was over 1,900 metres at this track. Placed second 2 starts back on the Poly track before a 5th last time out, and looks to bounce back today. So, plenty of runners in the game already. There is Tsuchu coming forward here in the red and white hoops with the red cap. It's Chif Tehan. Chif Tehan is moving in. So, 2 to go. Ejete and also Sankar. Green jacket of Ejete will go in next. There is Ejete moving in. Sankar will be the last to load for race 7 here at Istanbul. About 20 seconds or so until post time. And Sankar moves in. So that's it, 13 across the gate, 2,100 metres is the trip, starting in and they're off. A little slow away from the gate is Yagiz Hanbei in the red and white jacket towards the rear of the field.

0: early on as they take the bottom men almost immediately. And as they move out and away, Sadgal, who will set the pace from Ejete in second. Hasbalik is towards the inside in third, with Alatine towards the outside in fourth. Then back on the rail, completing the top five, is Kasap Ender. Round the outside goes Sankar of Stellweight Tyre Yule. Then comes Nigbulu in the red and white hooped jacket. Uzadem is a little further back in the field, followed to the outside by Shiftahan. And then towards the rear of the field, we've got Tashuchu. Also further behind is Olgun Adam. And the back marker is Yagiz Hanbey. So down the back straight they go. And it's Sadgal who leads from Ejete towards the outside. Hasbalik is on the rail in third. Alatine to the outside in fourth. Then comes on the inside rail Kasap Ender with the blue cap of Sankar to the outside of stablemate Tayul. Making ground from the rear of the field on the wide outside is Tashuku, and he's passing rivals at ease at this rate. Further back in the field in the yellow and red hoops is Uzadem, and then comes Nick Walu with Chiftahan towards the outside. Olgun Adam is second last. Yagiz Hanbey still up the rear of the field. It's now a line of three up front as they go inside their final half mile. And to the inside, Sadgal just has a narrow advantage from on the outside, Ejete. Back in third now is Tashuchu, with Alati now hard ridden back in fourth. On the inside rail is Hasbalik, and then coming round the outside is Sankar, Kasap Ender, Tyre Yule. They're in at the straight now. Plenty of chances. Ejete, the grey in the centre, just about has the advantage. Tashuchu is coming there with a strong challenge. Back sleeve to the inside is Alatine. Down the centre of the course, travelling rather well. And now beginning to take over is Kasap Ender as they now head towards the final 200 meters or so. Out in front still is Kasap Ender with toward the inside Alatine. Kasap Ender seeing it out here, and Kasap Ender's going to win. Kasap Ender from Alatine in second, Nigbulu back in third, and Sankar running on for fourth. Well, what a performance that was from Kasap Ender. Assumed the lead from about 250 out and wasn't for stopping there. Alatine tried to get by in the latter stages but couldn't produce the effort, and it's gone the way of Kasap Ender. Alatine second, third Nigbulu, fourth was Sankar, Hasbalik was next, followed in by Ejete, and then Uzadem, Tayul to the inside, Tashuku weakened up the straight. Then came Olgun Adam, followed in by Yagiz Hanbey. Then to the rear of the field was Shiftahan, and Sadgal, the long-time leader, was last. 2 minutes, 23.11 seconds, the winning time for number six, Kasap Ender. The winning order was 6:47:09. 6:47:09, your winner, number six, Kasap Ender.
1: By the looks of it. So they're regrouping. And now coming in. Tapes on. And they're away. So they begin here, entrance of the home stretch, just over one circuit that they will be competing over. And they run down with Keepsake Mossa and Kwaseri amongst the first of the runners, and King of Day with also Kenavid Twileri. And right in behind those runners is Kiss Cool Nijak, and also Kildare, with two King Prestige, the one who delayed the start, predictably disqualified. They turn right-handed. King of Day on the pegs, being passed by Kenavo Twileri. And these are then followed by Kiaseri And then comes Cannabis Jellocar. And Can-Can is in behind these runners. Then comes Kildare as they enter the back straight for the one and only time. And Kuseri very narrowly in front here. From Kiskul Mijak running in second place, and Kanava Tillery is behind us against the pegs and showing in third. And then comes Kildare, and behind this is King of Day, and further back to Cannabis Jellocar, and Kingston Dubourg is hidden round the outside of this runner, and Kazal is next, and then Keno Desbois parked out right in the light green attempting to run on as Kuseri leads them towards the home run. Still shows in front. Kiskul Mijak in red and blue hoops is second place. Kanava Tulare is behind this against the pegs in third. And Kildare from Kite Bless, black with a white cap, the market leader, just dropped a few places. King of Day is still ahead of that in the purple and white as they come to the hometown. Kuseri, we got a galloper, Keno Desbois. Kuseri taken on by Kiskul Mijak. Kanava Tulare is with these runners, and Kuseri taken on by Kiskul Mijak, and Kildare coming there very strongly now. And also look out, King of Day nearest to us, with up on the pegs is Cannabis Jellocar. Any one of these could be the winner. Cannabis Jellocar. 12 will win. King of Day, the 7, I think, holding second place. Twelve winning over seven, and very close photograph then for third place.
2: The Poly Track has run four times on the Poly Track for one win, 1 second, and 2/3. Stables in top form, and I make this a real live wire in this contest.
3: They're going to start loading soon. One last word from Nosihle Gumede. We spoke, Nosihle, about all these different panels, these fabulous panels that Gallup are putting on. The Afrikaans panels, the English panels, the Zulu panels. You're going to be, well, you firmly have been part of the Zulu panels with Ndumiso and with Sanele. How's it going? You're enjoying it?
4: I'm enjoying it a lot, Warren. I really love what Race Coast with Hollywood Bates are doing. Pretty much just being able to discuss the card, all the different feature races. We're telling the people in isiZulu, English, Afrikaans. It's been an absolute honor to be a part of the gents.
3: Yeah, I think it's also fabulous that they're bringing all the different languages, because everyone understands things and explains things in different languages, and it absolutely is fabulous. So as one of our colleagues said, we know that the panels are very good. We might not understand word for word, but the panels are outstanding. So keep up, you, then the Zulu team and the Afrikaans team and the whole team. Keep up the good work, because it's great to see.
4: Thank you so much, Warren.
3: Okay, there we go. That's Nosihle Gumede. And these panels have really, really been a hit this season.
2: Yep.
3: And Afrikaans and English and Zulu. Maybe we could get Michaela Michelle and a few. We could have a French one too.
2: Yeah, it's just wonderful to have the panels in all the different languages to cater for all the different audiences as well, Warren.
3: Absolutely. And the hits and the viewership that they get on the Race Coast social
2: the
3: media
2: feedback
3: platform
2: has been nothing short of brilliant.
3: Phenomenal. The guests are always great. The hosts are always phenomenal. So, yeah, it really is something that has taken it to the next level here for this champion season. The clock says less than 1 minute to go. The favorite is number 5. Well, look at that. It's like an auction. As I said, that it changed. It was number 5, Siberian Winter at 3.0, at whatever it was. It's now number 3, Lella and Don at 3.1. So not much between the two. 3 is 3.1. 5 is 3.2. Sheldon's going to tell us the outcome.
5: Race number 7 is the Lucky Fish Mystic Fortune Class 4. Fillies and Mares 1400. Siberian Winter. Rach Venica on the side of the partition. Oklahoma Girl. Racecoast Silks, Lalandon, Hattrick Seeking in 3, Canby Retrofit, Princess Goldie, Pour Some Sugar on Me, Last Car to Pass, Daisy Rocker, The Ghost. You won't miss The Ghost in Gate 7 as Oklahoma Girl goes wild in Gate 4. Caught up awkwardly, Oklahoma Girl. Will be checked by the vet, number 4, Oklahoma Girl. So the back in out gate, number 4, Oklahoma Girl. Hope all's in order. As the vet moves across to have a very close inspection. Went wild in gate 4. Craig Zaki's having a word with the starter in gate 1.
6: Medics are looking at one of the jocks.
5: Apparently the medics are looking at one of the jocks. I presume it's Kelvin Abib. But we'll wait for more clarity on that. Because the other riders are up. Right, number 4 is coming out. Oklahoma Girl, mouth injury, scratched by the vet. And then we will give you some feedback. I think it's Kelvin Abib that the medics are checking out. The Ghost to move in, 1400.

0: Evening, Siberian Winter and KMV Retrofit, the first right there, La Landon. A little bit keen the first 200 metres, looking to settle into a rhythm on the outside of Princess Goldie. They followed through by Pour Some Sugar on Me. Then we have Daisy Rocker. And just the body language of the rider suggests the pace is not all that even. Up front, KMV Retrofit just slammed on the brake slightly, and most of the runners got a double hold on their respective mounts. Pour Some Sugar on Me, Daisy Rocker. Last Carter Pass, second to last, and the Ghost at the back end, whipping the tail. In front, KMV Retrofit by a length and a quarter, now starts to hasten up slightly. Siberian Winter's in stalk mode second. La Landon's going to corner in third on the right-hand side. Then we have Princess Goldie in the red and black silks. Daisy Rocker further back in the running, Pour Some Sugar on Me. 400 metres to go. KMV Retrofit asks questions, and Siberian Winter now moves into a challenging striking position. Siberian Winter, last car to pass the red cap extreme outside. Pour Some Sugar on Me. He's going to look to have the final say. 150 to go. Siberian Winter's flat out. Pour Some Sugar on Me. He's coming with a big run on the inside. Siberian Winter's clinging on to the lead and might have held on from Pour Some Sugar on Me. It's a photo. And then further photos in behind that. La Landon and Last Car to Pass. Photos all the way round. Pour Some Sugar on Me. Siberian Winter. Eyeball to eyeball. Toe to toe. Let's see. Siberian Winter, Pour Some Sugar on Me. Siberian Winter, maybe. Maybe Siberian Winter, but it's mighty close. That's just past the post. Pour Some Sugar on Me. With the naked eye on that, number five, Siberian Winter. But that is not on the line. Pour Some Sugar on Me. Last car to pass, La Landon. The Ghost. Siberian Winter moved in a winner at the 300 meter marker. Michael Roberts looking for a clean slate, two from two. And Pour Some Sugar on Me and Keegan DeMello. Eyeball.
1: Solid starting point in truth to get off the mark at the eighth attempt. Pennine Way, the second in, is 4-1. Pennine Way, who represents George Bass and Jack Shannon, could be a new could be an improver into the handicap sphere. First time in handicaps and has had the three qualifying runs and has certainly shown ability. So I think that individual is again another one to put on the shortlist. She's certainly a big player, Pennine Way. In terms of the betting, that's obvious as well with her position there. Second in at fours. Jungle Knight 9-2. Again, there was a bit of money for this one overnight. Some market support I noticed. Was sixth at Haydock last time over the mile and coming back to the seven furlongs, dropping back to the seven furlongs, I think, will certainly suit that individual. At the post. White Ladder continues to be the favourite here with runners at the start. 11-4, the market leader's price.

games in its 20s, bar those. Now, there is Miss Starlet down at the start. Do be careful here. We've got a couple that are in a very similar combination of colours. Komodo Rose, also in white and dark blue, but has got the dark blue on the sleeves rather than just the armlets that White Ladder has. They are not the same, but a little bit the same, if that makes sense. Hopefully they'll stand out pretty clearly in the run. They jump from different stall positions, don't they? White Ladder's in two, so more towards the wing. Komodo Rose in nine, so a little closer to the centre. Red Hood's coming off, etc. Pretty calm for the whole bunch down at the start. Wild Rosie did go down early. That's one thing of note. Again, is another runner who is dropping back in trip here this afternoon, having run over a mile at Newmarket last time. Sixth of 13. There's Blossom in the air. Robbie Downey. Jungle Knight's just gone through shot. Still there in the background. Pennine Way in that dark blue and maroon combination. Getting ready to load now.

First few runners being offered up here, so they have begun the loading process. Inclusive just moving up. Wild Rosie is the one already in. Accommodations forwards. Jungle Knight slots into three. Here is Pennine Way, stall 14, the extreme left for Pennine Way. Blossom in the Air is forwards to five. Here comes Komodo Rose.

End of a Superstorm is next one. Superstorm, store number 7. Slot straight in. Bare Steps, store number 13. Light green on the cap. Kieran Fallon. Blindfold Games. Heads up to 4. Meanwhile, behind the stalls, getting edgy is Miss Starlet. 15 is where she's due. She comes in. Final trio. Thank you, Jason. Yeah, last few just taking their places. Be final pair now. White Ladder is forwards. So Molly Mack will be the last one. Store number 10. And goes in. Set. They're off and racing. Jumping out over 7 furlongs to download the Quinbet app handicap. Not the best of starts for Superstorm, who's anchored to the back and also inclusive in the tail end group. As up top early, we've got a spread of pace. Julia is going freely in the red and white. Also there is Pennine Way. Between horses is Komodo Rose, who's rather lit up. Wild Rosie, same comments apply. On the right, Jungle Knight is up with the leading line. Following those at the moment, White Ladder, Extreme White, got the dark blue star on the cap, is in partnership with Blossom in the Air, then Blindfold Games and Accommodation. Molly Max more towards the near side. The left, as we look, is running in partnership with Bare Steps, and then Superstorm, Miss Starlet, and finally Inclusive. It's Pennine Way, just with the advantage here beyond the halfway mark. Julia is still right there. Between horses, Komodo Rose, and also Niggled at Wild Rosie. Extreme right is Jungle Knight, attracted in turn by White Ladder, and Blossom in the Air is looking to try and extricate. Accommodation is under pressure. Molly Mack still

Da. Between them is Flo de Flo as they jump three, and they're followed by Kazar in light blue and orange on the inner hedges, followed by Morenito Distrez. With those is Lasterano and then Rumex. Mainly white jacket, a red cap. Behind this is Petit Pierre, which is followed by Silver de Carre in the green and pink colors as they jump the one on the side. Sully is next, a blue and red jacket, a yellow cap, and then Clovis de Brousset. Started out in front, that's almost last now. And it is with, towards the back of the field, Beyond the Cloud. They run down the straight. First time, and it's King Marceau from Nikahak Star, Flo de Flo, Kazar, and these are then followed by Lastarano, and with that is Morenito Distrait, and these are followed by Rumex, and then Petit Pierre in white and maroon, and Silver de Carre in green and pink is next to this, and Sal is a length and a half behind that, and Beyond the Cloud and Clovis de Brousset continues to be the last couple of runners. Away onto the far side of the course, and King Marceau approaches the next obstacle and was over it in front from running in second position, the light blue of Kazar. And then Flo de Flo and Morenito Distra with Nikwakasar just ahead of that. And a gap then to Rumex from Petit Pierre, who races in company with Silver de Carre. Lasterano's lost quite a few places as they take the first one down the far side. Clovis de Brousset is tailing off. Beyond Clouds is at the back of the main group. And Sully is also there where it's always been. Getting a bit quicker now. It's a 5 or 6 length lead for King Marceau. Pulled up is the 9 Clovis de Brousset. King Marceau making the best of its way home here. Leading round the bottom turn. The others are very tightly grouped, and Silver de Carre has moved through into second. De Cazar, Morenito, Distrait, Sully from the back of the field. Rumex making progress. And then comes Flo de Flo as they now take the one on the turn into the home straight. It was just King Marceau leading, but Silver de Carre is alongside, and Sully is into third position. Flo de Flo and Rumex are 4-5, and Morenito Distrait is behind those. Silver de Carre, pink and green jacket, trying to get past King Marceau, and that's determined. It might not be very big, but it's certainly determined. Sully's behind those. Flo de Flo against the far side with a chance as well, and still King de Marceau. King Marceau was the leader there. Now Sully with a yellow cap comes through to challenge as the leader. King Marceau drifts near side. Sully's got to it. Can it get past it? Yes. Sully just beat King Marceau. It's only about a neck between them, though, at the winning line. But from the back of the field, two, Sully gets a narrow victory over 8 King Marceau. Flo de Flo was behind those, and Silver de Carre, the 3, home in fourth.

seen a Dreamy this time around. We'll switch the surface slightly, now on the poly track as opposed to racing on dirt. Also a switch of venue as well for Acker Bay. Play second on debut, so he's also hoping not to finish outside the top two if he does get beat. Meanwhile, Bosque Ojiti is also looking to finish inside the top two with two wins and two runner of Peffert's in four career starts. One on debut at Kakali over 1,000 metres, and then two starts later, one over 1,200 metres at the same track. In between, finished runner-up over 1,100 metres at Ankara, and our most recent outing, finished runner-up over 1,200 metres on the poly track here. So he's looking to return to winning ways, is Bosque Ojiti. Zihanek is the other one looking to land a blow, according to the market. One win and two place 17 full starts. Found the first career win of 1,200 metres in the maiden at this track 2 weeks ago on the back of two third-placed efforts. So they are down at the start. Currently dismounted their CO Ender. Looks to be no real issue. So hopefully we'll go forward shortly with the jockey waiting in the gate. Arda Pasha is waiting as well to go forward in the white jacket with the black inverted triangle. Also waiting patiently, Bosque Ojiti, Acker Bay, Ati Acker, and also Yushe Help as well. So I think we've got the majority, in fact, the whole field, I think, is still to go in here. Sihanek, another one waiting to go in as well. So I can't really figure out what the issue would be. There's no horse gone forward yet, certainly to my eye. There could be an issue possibly with the gate. But nonetheless, we are still waiting on for our penultimate race to get underway. But let's have a quick look at the form for the others. See what everyone is up against. Atichi Kaya won two starts back before placing third on turf previously. Also looking at Yuche Alp, who won two starts back before missing out of the placing, he's finishing fourth. Arda Pasha also won two starts back before a sixth next time out. Sio Endo did win.

1.85 still the field for number two, Akabe. 2.5, number one, Bosques. You need 4.75, number four, Sihanouk. Then at 18s is number six, Jikayan. 7, Siawenda. Outsiders at 40s and 60s, Ushayop and Arda Pasha, respectively. So still waiting for horses to make their way forward into the gate. Unsure what the issue is. I hope it's not them crows. Black. I don't think they're necessarily the holder, but there seems to be something. But once loading is underway, we'll be back and ready to go, hopefully.

So loading now, finally underway. Stall one, Ada Pasha, as we see some port action over in the distance there. Yutay Alp is also in the gate. Atichi Kairan also in the gate is Akabe. Hopefully we don't see any boats here. Sahanak and Bosky is usually both moving forward. So two to go, nearly time for takeoff. Cioenda will be the final one forward in stall number four. So just one to go then. Cioenda will be moving in shortly. And then we'll be on our way for the penultimate race. This conditions race for Purebred Arabians. 1300 meters, the trip on the Polytrek. Cioenda moving in. And that's it, we're set, ready to go. They're off. Away to a pretty levelish break, although Akabe did jump out to the left there and will find himself at the rear of the seven. Meanwhile, up front, Cioenda from the centre gate is away well with towards the outside Sihanouk and then towards the inside, the green and red stars of Bozkir Yazidi. On the outside is Atichi Kaya, and then further back, the white jacket, black triangle of Ada Pasha is on the rail. You say up towards the outside, and Akabe is the back marker. Making the turn for home then inside the final half mile, and it is Sahanouk who has the lead here by a couple of lengths. To Cioenda in second. Third on the outside is Bozkir Yazidi as the field begin to concertina. Atichi Kai is on the outside of Ada Pasha. Three lengths away to Yusei Alp, and the back marker still is Akabe. Straightening up for the judge and in the centre, Sihanouk just has the narrow advantage over Cioenda towards the inside. Bozkir Yazidi down the centre of the course also producing a challenge. Travelling very well in the red and black is Akabe. To the inside next is Ada Pasha. Then comes Atichi Kai as they make their way now to the final 200 meter marker, and it's still Sahanouk who has the lead from Akabe on the outside, now laying down the gauntlet further back to find Bozkir Yazidi. It's a battle between Sahanouk and Akabe. It's heads up and heads down. Akabe just gets the advantage. He goes clear by half a length, free pass, and it's Akabe who wins.

from Tahanak in second. Third was Ardha Pasha with the white jacket. Well, it was a good race there, a good battle between Tahanak and Akabe. Akabe getting the better inside the latter stages, just going away to win. Atichikai back in third position, then came Boski Yajiri, followed him by CON. Ardha Pasha was in about sixth position. And detached at the rear of the field, you say. Alp, 1 minute, 26.93 seconds for number two, Akabe. 2.43 and one, the top four. 2.43 and one, your winner, number two, Akabe. And stay tuned, because now we have... In the morning.

Runners are getting ready at the start for the next race in Jean. Third on the card here. Dozen runners all stand their ground. 2450 meters starting about to move up. Tape's on. Here we go. Recall.

0: They're back at the start to regroup. Coming in and taking a turn again. Moving forward, moving back. The favourite here is the 6, Kennel Duville. Leaning blue and green jacket. There it is. Centre picture, a bit hidden by a couple of rivals. Now they move forward again. And this time they appear away. So coming down from the starting plateau and beginning their mile and a half journey with the favourite Kennel Duville, one of the first of the runners to show in a prominent position. I think that's Kea Kaid to the right there is in problems as now coming through to lead them is Kaliti Darabla in dark green, going on from favourite Kennel Duville in blue and green in second place, and Kinjal de Berland is behind these in third place. De Gahira de Mara, it's a very pale jacket for that against the pegs, is next, and Kiss Me First in the red and black is alongside that. They're 4-5 together. Krona Viking, Red Cross of Lorraine on a green jacket since one off the pegs, and behind these is Catavia Press in dark blue and yellow. Kel Blur is next, light blue jacket, orange cap, and followed by Kelly Charlie Era, pink stars on a black jacket, and with that is Castor de Rib in green. One, Kea Kai disqualified at the start, and Cali de Londier, the 5, has joined it out of the race also. Away down the far side of the racing surface, approaching halfway. Oh, there's a dog on the course at the back there. Running down towards the second last bend. And it's Kaliti Darabla with about a length advantage. Kennel Duville is running in second place. And Kiss Me First in red is hidden by that on the outer, but is making progress towards the leaders. Krona Viking comes next. The dog's still there. It's an Alsatian. It's turned back now, but it's there in the back straight as they come out of the end of the back straight. And it is Kaliti Darabla from Kiss Me First in second place. Kennel Duville in third. Behind these is Krona Viking showing in fourth posse. And then Kel Blur. Behind Kel Blur is Kahira de Marais. As they're moving then down the home straight. And as they do so, it is Kaliti Darabla from Kennel Duville, a length and a half behind in second position. These then are followed by Krona Viking making significant progress on the outside, and Kinjal de Berland is still ahead of that. Down towards the last 200 metres they go. Kaliti Darabla leading. Kennel Duville down the centre, inching closer but taking painfully long to do it. Behind these is Kinjal Belland up the pegs in third place. Running towards the line, Kaliti Darabla still in front. Kennel Duville is going to get it on the line. The 6 led very late there for victory over the 9 in second place. And then the 7 up the pegs behind those in third. Very late on this got there. So 6 beating 9, One behind those in third position. 10 is home in fourth.
1: About particular bits that go into a horse's mouth, because there was a close-up of this horse, number three, Danube, and it looks to be a different type of bit that's in the mouth. I just simply wanted to ask Alison quickly before they cross over to Sheldon, how many different types of bits are there, and how do you know what bits to use on a particular horse?
2: Warren, there's thousands of different bits, but I think in the racing yard they mainly keep to a snaffle and a ring bit, but there are various bits.
1: There we go, lots of bits. Sheldon, take it away for race eight.
3: Race number eight is the Hollywood Bets Bright Future Class 5. 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

0: House on Fire moved up. Meerkat Moon's End. Ultra quick to occupy gate 4. Dapper's a little bit full of himself to gate 2. With the hood on. 1400 metres. Keep an eye on gate 4. That could be the speed horse. And away they go in the lucky last. Meerkat Moon a step slow to go. Ultra quick, Danube, Dapper, they're lining up for the first call. Snow Moon towards the inside, and Joshua Hot Snake is looping them wider out on the poly. As they settle into stride and go down towards the 1100 meter marker, Count Marsh mid division, Snow Moon to the inside, Hearts on Fire further back, Navajo Dancer, and a further 3 lengths detached is Meerkat Moon, who has it all to do from there. On settling down, Danube out in front by 3 parts of a length past the 8 peg. Joshua Hotsnake is second. Ultra Quick's on the outside, orange and blue with Dapper. Count Marsh and Snow Moon racing in pairs. Navajo Dance in the pink second to last. Then Hearts on Fire and Meerkat Moon watches all from the end of the line. Homeward Bound in the lucky last, just on 4:50 to go, and Danube's been there. Joshua Hotsnake now been asked questions. Ultra Quick's moving in on the right hand side, Dapper's between them. Count Marsh looking to run on Navajo Dancer. Danube on to the 250. Ultra Quick's making ground. Navajo Dancer's got nowhere to go. Meerkat Moon's running late on the inside. Danube's looking to fire home the last 100. Ultra Quick's coming. Meerkat Moon the inside. Ultra Quick with long, lengthy strides. Gonna get up. Ultra Quick. Danube and Meerkat Moon in a photo. And Navajo Dancer was most unlucky in the running. Well, you got to watch the replay. Navajo Dancer, most unlucky, you'll see in the head-on. But number 4, Ultra Quick, back-to-back. A week between is going to probably just do enough by about a head. Half a head as they hit it. Danube second, Meerkat Moon third, and Navajo Dancer. Well, if you look at that head-on replay, you probably say an unlucky loser at first call. Hearts on Fire, Snow Moon, and Dapper. Ultra.
1: Final pair, Skellig Island Marts. Mart first.

Skellig Arle encouraged forwards. And is there. Ready. They're off and racing. Kyoto a little bit awkward, a little up in the air coming away from the stalls. This 6 furlong contest, the Quinbet best odds guaranteed handicap. Pace is strong early. Alafdal down the middle with Elvetham there. And on the left, Skellig Arle is not too far from the speed. Mart is also following suit. Kyoto improving between rivals, travelling quite powerfully that runner. His upside's Albert C. Then Court Drive, last pair of Big Bard and Court of Session, who will need to pass them all. It's Elvetham moving now in advance of Alafdal with Skellig Arle niggled into the bridle third. Mart still hunting them up, and then Kyoto and Albert C. Court Drive will move to the left to try and close them down. Extreme right for Big Bard, and finally still Court of Session. Just over 2 furlongs to go. Elvetham with Alafdal. Extreme right now, Mart produces a challenge. Kyoto is still there with Skellig Arle. Court Drive is being cajoled into the contest. Final furlong and a half, plenty of chances. Elvetham with Court Drive. Mart is on the right, but between horses then, Kyoto. It's Court Drive, though, picking them up well here and has now moved past. Court Drive with Elvetham giving generously. Then Mart in third place. Court Drive, though, seeing it out. Just that little bit stronger now to the line. Court Drive for the Mitchell double. Court Drive beats Elvetham second. Mart in third. Then Skellig Arle and Kyoto.

The runners are in preparation for the commencement of the second race from Dieppe, which is a steeplechase over 3,900 metres. There's 10 of them who are slowly making their way to the starting point.

but they just make their way slowly to the starting point. On the right, the orange star on green, Canon Devil at 2.7 is the market leader. Goes down to post with Fan Dapples. 5, which is at 10-1. There was Jolita Bay already at the post. Starters at the step ladder. And runners back to make their way forward. Starter 3 steps up the ladder. 4, 5, 6. There we go. Up on the ladder, ready for them. Flash bit of B&Q equipment he's got there. Coming forward. And away. Off they go with Jolita Bay showing just in front early on to Crazy Gégé in second position. Dini Dream is wider of those, the first of the greys. Took it probably in fourth as Fan Dapples jumped ahead of it. And then comes L'Amiral Dene with the yellow sleeves on a dark jacket, and Czech King is behind those. And then Jump de Mott in black and red, and behind this is Caline de Bouliard, Canon Devil, and Leandro Nunante in orange is behind this. Up and over the little bank and running onto the far side of the course. They settle, and Jolita Bay, when he went to post early, is a tad keen but has settled well enough, I think, in front. Crazy Gégé is just second over the pink sleeves of Fan Dapples, and E-Dream is alongside L'Amiral Dene with the yellow sleeves 4 and 5 as they begin the run down the back straight. Leader was awkward at it. Czech King is the white jacket up against the running rail, quite a way down the field. Jump de Mott is a red cap one from the right as they take the next down the back straight, and then the green and orange of Canon Devil. Leandro Nonante in orange colours continues to be at the rear of the field as they take that bullfinch. And it continues to be Jolita Bay with the lead. 3-4 ahead. Running in second, Crazy Gégé, and then in third position, Fan Dapples from L'Amiral Dene. Yellow sleeves towards the running rail in fourth position, and with that is E-Dream. Czech King and Jump de Mott are the next pair as they've now almost completed a circuit and they race down the straight once again. On the right there in green and red, orange is Canon Devil. The almost all orange is Leandro Nonante behind that, and Caline de Bouillard, blue and white colours, is with those towards the rear of the field at the brick wall, and they get over that okay. Halfway, Jolita Bay leading, probably not quite as clear as it was now as it comes to the water. Fan Dapples and Crazy Gégé are in third and fourth positions. E-Dream and L'Amiral Dene behind those runners to Czech King and then Jump de Mott. They need to got that completely wrong, but managed to get from one side to t'other. Going a little bit pottery at the back is Leandro Nonante. Maybe it's just that downhill run to that obstacle. A bit better at that. So off into the back straight they go. Favourite Canon Devil is green jacket, orange cap. It is 3 from the back of the field at the moment, so it's a little bit closer now. L'Amiral Dene, yellow sleeves, has joined Leandro Nonante at the rear of the field, and the L'Amiral has lost ground. The first in the back straight, once again, Jolita Bay, was a bit awkward at that obstacle.
still leads, though. Crazy JJ and Fan Dapples are in second and third positions. Check King in a white jacket. E-Dream behind that on the right. Jump Demot making progress. Canon Devil is also trying to get into it right in the centre as they come to this Bullfinch. Lamoral Dane, the 10, will be pulled up soon, I think, as Jolita Bay leads from Fan Dapples in second. Crazy JJ third. Now Canon Devil has taken fourth. Check King is behind that. And then Kalin de Bouillard and E-Dream as they come towards the home turn. With still Jolita Bay just about in front. Pink sleeves of Fan Dapples struggling in second position as they come to the second last. But the favourite Canon Devil, orange cap on green, delivered to take it up as they enter the closing stages. Jump Demot in black and red is still there with a chance. This is the last. Canon Devil got over it well, landed two clear and begins to pull away from the others as they race towards the line. Bravely, Jolita Bay plugs on in second place. E-Dream flying from the back of the field, but it's going to be Canon Devil, the nine, who wins. Jolita Bay second. Third position, Fan Devils, and probably Leandro Nonante will hold fourth. Canon Devil, nine, beats eight, five, 11.

0: they come towards the starting point. Barrier speeding up. 2,200 metres. Barrier retracts. Race on. So away they go. And making their way with a galloper, Jacinthe Desulme, the ninth, big odds. So settles quite quickly, though. It might get away with it. Highest wind will lead him at bend number one. At the rear, Ideal Dersey in problems. Highest wind, couple of lengths ahead. Ikaku De Santi, red on pegs, just holding second place. June de Rable, the green colours, is next. And then comes Jorilovka in yellow. Je viens du Sud, Inez de Gladges is behind this, and a mover all the time is Jacinthe Desulme, and the green and yellow colours, has come through the field to hold second posse. Jorilovka in yellow, orange and red is bang up there as well. So they're now down the back straight. June de Rable being taken by Jorilovka, already sent through the favourite to have the advantage. Icone Planchette is following it through on the outside of runners. Jacinthe Desulme, highest wind, Je viens du Sud, the next pair from Ikaku De Santi. Jardiland and Inez de Gladges are following these, and then Jazarian. Jasmine is behind this. Joplin de Ruas, the last one of those continuing in the races. The 12 has been disqualified. They're coming already to the last bend. Jardiland careers out of control, and it's Jorilovka. Only just in front, Je viens du Sud has made significant headway to take second position. Then June de Rable behind these in third, which is followed by Icone Planchette. Wider than those is Jazarhan. And 13 has galloped. They're into the home straight now. Jorilovka on the left is just in front over Je viens du Sud. June de Rable, Jazarhana behind these runners. Highest wind is coming next into the closing stages. Je viens du Sud has taken it up now. Je viens du Sud. Jorilovka is one pace behind this in second position. Je viens du Sud will win. The two is galloped when taking second position. The judge for the minor places is 8. Je viens du Sud.
1: Here's the back of the field. High favours the latest one to come off the bridle as they leave the paddock turn behind them. Dissident into the back straight. Couple of lengths advantage from Captain Robert and on the inside fence, Urban Warrior. Star of Jupiter, Zach Lloyd just in behind, running in partnership with Argentum, the grey on the inside rail. Beggarman's following is just between horses. Cloudy Rose is in amongst the rivals as well on the inside fence. Length and a half to Smokey Malone, and the back marker is High Favour, is a further 3 or 4 lengths behind. Would spot the leader a good 10 at the moment, the pace being set by Dissident and Sylvester de Souza. Length the call now from Captain Robert, best turned out winner, who races kinder in second place than early on. Urban Warrior, Marco Ghiani in third place, a length away of Star of Jupiter, who runs in fourth. Argentum still on their inside for Warren Fentiman, being followed by Beggarman and Cloudy Rose. Smokey Malone another length back and still a gap to High Favour. Down the back straight run, and they're working towards the end of the far side now in this Quinbet.com handicap, and Dissident continues to bowl on. Cheek pieces back on today. In front by a couple here, looking for his second career success. Into the turn from Captain Robert, who runs in second place. Still behind them is Urban Warrior, a little bit further.

the Emerald Green. 2.5 furlongs to go. Captain Roberts taken over. The place then is with Urban Warrior. Argentum tried to rally for pressure. Then Star of Jupiter and Beggarman, but Captain Robert heading inside the two. And in front now by 2 lengths from Urban Warrior. Down the outside, Smokey Malone is running on late in the piece. Then Star of Jupiter inside the furlong. Captain Robert with George Wood glancing to his right. He appears very confident. Smokey Malone is late on the scene. Well, he didn't want to get going early, but he's certainly come back with more zest. Captain Robert has absolutely bolted up in the end. Smokey Malone second, Urban Warrior in third, then Cloudy Rose and Beggarman.

host, I think, is number two, Dunedin Island, for Chris Torrey, whose colours are yellow with the brown hoop and quartered cap. They're worn by Ryan Corcoran. And Ian Shannon is the trainer of number two, Dunedin Island. Kyla No Dancer is the market leader here, been quite well back during the course of the day, was 9-2 overnight, is currently 5-2, with Galactic Jack at 11-4. Mistress Fox is priced at 9-2. It is then 5-1 for Easter Icon, 10-1 at Ticker Ticker Timing. Kate's Choice is out to 12-1. Charles Morin is priced at 18s, 28s for Our Brother John, 33s for Maestro, and the outsider is Dunedin Island at 50-1. Runners arriving down at the start, then 2 miles, 3 furlong for the Jewson Handicap Hurdle. Our thanks to Jewson for their support of this, the fifth race, for which they're due to jump at 4:30, so in a couple of minutes' time. So Kyla No Dancer has been well backed. Her appearances have been rather sporadic in recent seasons, so hopefully she can stand training, because that's a big part of why she probably hasn't quite fulfilled the promise. That's a little bit unkind to her in some ways, in the sense that she was generally progressive, a course and distance winner here 3 starts ago, but that was off a mark of 73. So we're talking basement level, now rated on 80. Kyla No Dancer, who finished third at Worcester last time, was beaten only 2.5 lengths, and hence the reason has edged up another pound. Kate's Choice won last time, been very easy to back, as Kyla No Dancer is joined by Galactic Jack at the top of the market. Galactic Jack placed for Gary Moore on a couple of occasions, but Tony Charlton and Harriet Dickin, prior to joining Gary, placed at Taunton off a mark of 86, so has placed off higher at 5-2 each of two. Joint favourites now at 5-2, Galactic Jack and Kyla No Dancer. Easter Icon is 5-1 with Mistress Fox 5-1. It's 10-1 bar those four. Easter Icon carries top weight for Gary Brown, winner of a couple of races on the flat at Wolverhampton and Lingfield over 2 miles, so we'll certainly should stay this far over hurdles. Recent starts over hurdles have been a little bit uninspiring, but he was unfortunate to be brought down here. It was at the final flight of hurdles. He wouldn't have played a massive hand in things. That was, what, just over 2 months ago. Looking to see if there were any market movers in a positive way. Mistress Fox wasn't. 7-2 out to 9-2 from the overnight, but it was a return to form last time, or really the first form since shown in handicaps over a slightly longer trip than today. Form has not initially worked out particularly well, however, and that is sort of the case for most of these. Kate's Choice has been easy to back off the back of a Fosslass victory when stepped up to 2.5 miles, or back to 2.5 miles, and travelled up pretty well that day. So, weak in the market off the back of a rise of £4, but at least approaches the race in some sort of form. Katie's Icon in the black and orange colours. I say he was 9-2 overnight, and is as big as 12-1 as we prepare to be sent on their way. Runners being gathered together. Largest field of the day. Flag is raised. Just wait for Mistress Fox to join the others at the line. They all appear to be in line now, and they're off. Away we head. 2 miles, 3 furlongs for the Jewson Handicap Hurdle. Right-hand side, the noseband of Kyla No Dancer, the white cheekpieces as well as Charles Morin. Then behind these in third place as they make their way up towards the first, with 5 or 6 deep. So out in the lead, Kyla No Dancer on the inside of Maestro. Then behind these on the outside is Charles Morin. Towards the wide outside is Dunedin Island and also Our Brother John, and they are the first five. A Ticker Ticker Timing races in sixth place ahead of Easter Icon. Behind those was Galactic Jack, just ahead of Kate's Choice, and last of all is Mistress Fox. So pretty well bunched as they make their way up the hill for the first time. Kyla No Dancer out in the lead from in second place, the cheekpieced Charles Morin. Between the two is Maestro in the maroon colours, and on the wide outside is Our Brother John in the crossbelts. Easter Icon comes next, just ahead of the yellow jacket of Dunedin Island. Galactic Jack is towards the back as they make the turn away, and still under restraint at the back is Mistress Fox. So making the turn into the back straight and racing on towards flight number 3. Kyla No Dancer on the inside of Charles Morin, then Our Brother John towards the wide outside. In fourth place is a Ticker Ticker Timing just ahead of Maestro, and then the yellow colours of Dunedin Island. Easter Icon is in seventh place as we reach flight number 3. Galactic Jack, Mistress Fox and Kate's Choice are the back trio, but they're all still well in touch as they run down the back straight and head on towards flight number 4.
Out in the lead, it's Kylan O'Dancer leading by a length from Charles Morin and Our Brother John towards the wide outside. A ticker-ticker timing towards the inner with Easter Icon, Maestro, and towards the outside, Dunedin Island. Galactic Jack staying towards the inner, towards the back with Kate's Choice, and no move from Mistress Fox early on as they move into the bottom turn. Out in the lead, Kylan O'Dancer by a neck. In second place is Charles Morin. Towards the outside is Our Brother John. Of in fourth place, a ticker-ticker timing. Racing in fifth on the centre is Maestro on the outside of Easter Icon. Dunedin Island just working a little bit in midfield. The only one whose rider, Ryan Corcoran, just moving around a little bit more than most. And still towards the back, we have Galactic Jack in company with Kate's Choice. And last of all is Mistress Fox. So making their journey towards the next flight of hurdles, Kylan O'Dancer takes it about a length or so clear from Charles Morin. Towards the left-hand side, Our Brother John, and then a ticker-ticker timing. Pushed along now is Dunedin Island with Maestro and Easter Icon, Galactic Jack, as they stepped over that. Slight mistake by a ticker-ticker timing, and towards the back of the pack remains Mistress Fox. But the whole field is still covered by no more than eight lengths as the 10 runners, fully intact, make their way up past us and will begin the journey on their final circuit. Kylan O'Dancer on the inside, yellow cap and the noseband. Charles Morin in the white cheek pieces. Round the outside goes Our Brother John in the crossbelts. Even wider out is Dunedin Island, having to be ridden to hold the spot. Easter Icon travels strongly in the green sleeves on the outside of a ticker-ticker timing. To be honest, the majority of them are still on the bridle, with Galactic Jack last two being Kate's Choice, and last of all was Mistress Fox. So well bunched, Kylan O'Dancer leads Charles Morin. Just pushed along now on the outside is Our Brother John to hold the position. A ticker-ticker timing and Easter Icon go past the ridden along Our Brother John. Also right there, just on the outside of them and trying to make a little bit of ground again is Maestro. Kate's Choice is also on the move in the orange sleeve jacket. Mistress Fox still towards the back but travels okay, as does Galactic Jack. They are well bunched, the exception being Our Brother John, who's lost quite a lot of ground. So Kylan O'Dancer on the inside of Charles Morin as they move into the bottom turn. A ticker-ticker timing in the quartered colours. Maestro being ridden. Easter Icon in midfield. Galactic Jack squeezed up the inside. Mistress Fox also plotting a path between runners. Then Kate's Choice. The two that are struggling are Dunedin Island, and detached is Our Brother John. Kylan O'Dancer presses on for home. Goes for Tom Bellamy, two lengths clear. A ticker-ticker timing is the one in pursuit. Galactic Jack, Easter Icon, and now fading away is Charles Morin. Mistress Fox couldn't quicken initially, has stayed on into sixth as Kylan O'Dancer made her dash for glory. Two out, she's still three clear. A ticker-ticker timing snatched at it. Easter Icon, then Galactic Jack and Mistress Fox. They're going to bypass the last, which was damaged on the first circuit. So now it's Kylan O'Dancer being taken on by Easter Icon for Isabel Ryder, and it's Easter Icon who's got the upper hand at the moment. From in second place, Kylan O'Dancer, then Galactic Jack, a ticker-ticker timing, and Mistress Fox, but Easter Icon readily pulling away here. Easter Icon moving six or seven lengths clear. Easter Icon, Isabel Ryder and Gary Brown. Kylan O'Dancer second, up for third, Kate's Choice. Head of a ticker-ticker timing, Galactic Jack, Charles Morin and Mistress Fox.

0: 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Even bigger than some of these hats.
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3: 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Across the Tasman, it's Stradbroke Day.
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3: All of that right here on your big Saturday.

Looks like we might be sitting ready to trial. We are underway. The first of 19 out of Pukekohe Parks, off 7. The rail is out 8 metres off the inside. Soldi Bambino out nicely. She's a bit dirty. He's up there in the initial rush, and they're followed by King Kazuma in behind, and out wide is Zambezi River. They're followed then by Time to Aspire, getting well back in the field. Beaver Town Olay as they swing. Sally G and Mike Konos back at the tail. Homeward Bound 350 up. Soldi Bambino, the inside. Jazz Force, had been tackled now by She's a Bit Dirty. 4 lengths, King Kazuma.

Zambezi River further back in the field then to Beavertown Olay, and they're followed by Sally G getting home down the outside from Time to Aspire down to the 100 metres though, and she's a bit dirty going to Soldi Bambino. She's a bit dirty, the dirty work filly will just edge clear in the first trial of the day to beat Soldi Bambino. Now Beavertown Olay strode through the line nicely to just pick up, I'd say, Zambezi River there for third. Goes to the outside stall now. Track cleared under starter's orders. Heat two. Two-year-old catchweight, 800 to go. Ignition caught the start nicely. Excuse the pun. Coming out nicely too. There was Thrill of Flight. And also up there was Boomtown Boss out wider, Solstice Invincible. Further back in the field then to Lady Cath, and there followed by He's No Dreamer. Top Marks out wider and back on the inside, Sword of Steel, top of the home straight. Ignition on the outside here of Thrill of Flight. There's two lengths away in the field then to Lady Cath, and there followed Boomtown Boss. Then came Top Marks looking to run the heat out nicely. Solstice Invincible, further back in the field, Sword of Steel, and He's No Dreamer. 150 left to go. And Ignition under Corriton Burge, the Hello Hume Zane gelding, starts to extend now. Ignition too strong. Thrill of Flight will just hold on for second over Top Marks, and they were followed by Boomtown Boss back on the

So we look about right and ready for Heat 3, and the stalls are underneath at Derby's Gold and also Thunder Knight. Two lengths away in the field to Time On Stargazer, and the black and white checkers out wider on that, and the pink pom-pom was Dorado in the OTI colours, and back of the tail was Raised Right, top of the home straight. Derby's Gold, the inside of Lady Windsor. There's two lengths away, Time On the inside. Thunder Knight around the lead duo. Running up and behind them strongly, Raised Right, and they're followed right down the outside, Dorado and Stargazer. Down to the 200 metres they come, and it's Derby's Gold winding up. Thunder Knight underneath that is Lady Windsor, two lengths away in the field to Dorado. It's on the outside, Thunder Knight, and Lady Windsor inside. Thunder Knight and Corriton Burge with the Toronado gelding to beat out Lady Windsor. They were followed by Dorado, Raised Right. Further back was Derby's Gold, Time On, Stargazer. Back at the tail end of the trial. So Little Orchid's gone to the line, and we're set and ready, and we go without Harry Along in the Heat 4, two-year-old catch weight 800. Little Orchid out wide, the Wexford jacket on the journey well. Tazula Circus underneath, and they're followed by Forbidden Treasure back on the inside, and Bardi, and Palombagio's closest to the rail as the Wexford jacketed Little Orchid now in behind these, and they're followed by Double Edge, late scratching at the start, Harry Along. So they come for home. Palombagio gets right through on the inside of Forbidden Treasure on these Tazula Circus. Three or four lengths in Bardi, Little Orchid. And Double Edged is starting to work home quite stylishly right down the outside. 200 left to go. Palombagio, the Circus Maximus filly, through on the inside of Forbidden Treasure. Comes through under its own steam here too under Warren Kennedy. Palombagio, Forbidden Treasure trying to fight it off. Comes back strongly right on the line, and I'd say we'll just get up. Forbidden Treasure, the Satano Aladdin filly with Masahashi Zumi. Palombagio, Little Orchid's flowing up for third. They were followed then by Tazula Circus. Double Edge was a nice enough trial for the back in the field in Bardi. And the stalls are back. And they're off in Heat 5, two-year-old 800-metre catch weight, and Lean On Me will stride nicely to the early lead. Summit Rendezvous up on the outside, then Spy. They're followed by Figurine and the Tangerine, Hikari and the Trelawney Jacket, and the Vineyard back second last. And Dragon Patch the last on the turn. Lean On Me, the Piero filly on the inside of Summit Rendezvous, who gallops strongly to it now. Three lengths Spy. Starting to wind up as Figurine. Back on the inside, Hikari in the Vineyard. Well back as to their Dragon Patch as they work down to the 200. Summit Rendezvous, the Almanzor gelding, going through the ground nicely and opens up by three, by four. He's going to pound away here under Masahashi Zumi. Summit Rendezvous in for a big trial victory. Up for second will be Spy in front of Lean On Me, Figurine in the Vineyard running nicely through the line. They were followed by Hikari and always safely contained at the tail, Dragon Patch. So we're set and ready. Heat 6 underway, two-year-old 800-metre catch weight. Aerial Impact in the Tangerine centre of the line on the journey nicely. Nova Satin underneath it, and a Super Energy Patch closest to the rail. They're followed by Russian Prime and the Lime Green, and getting back in the field, Fitch is under heavy restraint there back at the tail end of the field as they gallop on to the turn. Just William the last. So Aerial Impact to bring them for home. On the inside, Nova Satin, two lengths, Russian Prime is starting to wind up, then Fitch and further back in the field, then they work on down as Super Energy Patch, and out the back then to Just William. 150 left to go, and Russian Prime, the Russian Revolution filly, draws up on the outside and starts to edge clear here under George Rook. Russian Prime to get the sixth heat on the program today over Aerial Impact. They were followed by Nova Satin, then came Super Energy Patch, further back in the field then to Fitch, and the last across, Just William. Hot and Spicy Masahashi Zumi, Maranello there, Bridget Grills, Jasmine Fawcett, Gold Nugget, they're underway in the maiden 800 metre catch weight. Gold Nugget out wide on the journey well. Up there too is Hot and Spicy, no early tempo here. Wild Card is looking to come through, Released is back on the inside. Terrestrial's in behind these, and they're followed him by Maranello. Back of the tail was Rykover as they come for home. Wild Card throw on the inside of Hot and Spicy. They have it together. Gold Nugget joins in three wide. Released is up the inside. Terrestrial's in behind and looking to let down Maranello. And right down the outskirts now was Rykover. 200 left to go. And Gold Nugget moves up on the outside of Hot and

spicy. They draw three lengths. Maranello back on the inside release, but coming away strongly now was Gold Nugget. Gold Nugget, Jasmine Fawcett on the Castledale gelding for Daryl Lang nicely. Released will get through for second from Hot and Spicy Maranello. They were followed in by Rykova, Terrestrial, and back of the tail was Wild Card. Starter looks over the line. A little bit of movement out wide. They look to settle. They have. The stalls are back. Maiden catch weight 800, heat 8R go, and a Redneck Romeo, one of the first into stride, Ghost in the Castle underneath that. And they're followed then by Paddy Murphy, the inside, and they're followed then by Kasudu Rush, out wider to Golden Point, and the blue and white further back in the field, then to Cheerful Smiles, Ampera the last as they balance up for the run home. Redneck Romeo, the 10 sovereigns gelding up on the outside of Ghost in the Castle. Four lengths, Paddy Murphy, and they're followed then by Kasuda Rush down the outside, starting to work home Golden Point, and they're followed further back, Cheerful Smiles, Ampera. It is Redneck Romeo, 150 left to go. Ghost in the Castle down the outside, Golden Point is starting to rush home late. As to Kasuda Rush, as they get down to the line, though, Redneck Romeo will just see it through. Over Golden Point, they were followed by Kasuda Rush back on the inside, Ghost in the Castle. And further back in the field then to Cheerful Smile, Paddy Murphy, and Zampira back towards the tail. Heat 9, two-year-old catch weights over the 1,100 metres are go. Prima Diva's made a nice positive beginning to be on the early speed. Autumn Mist to come across the grader sits second on the outside of Hokkaido Thunder. A length off that, Little Miss Phoebe back on the inside, Lafleur, the schoolmaster out wider. And the last couple, Casper Straw, the inside, and back with that stand-up comedy. Down the side, Prima Diva has the call, the Ribchester filly from Autumn Miss, the outside. There's two lengths, Hokkaido Thunder. To its outside, Little Miss Phoebe. Two lengths, the schoolmaster, Lafleur. Back in the field to Casper Straw. And with those stand-up comedy, top of the home straight, 400 to go. Prima Diva the inside, Autumn Mist, the Autumn Sun gelding, just drifting to the middle part of the track now. Hokkaido Thunder back on the inside, and they're followed by Little Miss Phoebe. Casper Straw looking to pick up, as to Lafleur, and right down the outside, stand-up comedy. And further back in the field there now was the schoolmaster. Still in front, Prima Diva coming after it strongly now. Autumn Mist in the Bowboy's colours and dashing late, Little Miss Phoebe, but Autumn Mist will get it. Masahashi Zumi with the Autumn Sun gelding. Over Little Miss Phoebe, stablemate Prima Diva, a game third, Hokkaido Thunder. Further back in the field, Lafleur, stand-up comedy. Back with those was the schoolmaster and Casper Straw. Locked and ready. And they're off in the open catch weight 1,100. Heat 10 on the card and Los El Cero Courtney Barnes off the inside. Into stride nicely, Quando. George Rook, though, will move up on the outside and look for the running. And they're followed then by Soaring Ping Shan and Krishi Ramadan. It moves to second now. Robbie Burns and Haley Hasman back to fourth on the inside of the Go Racing jacket at Isola with Michael McNabb and striding around those Ocean Road. Jasmine Fawcett and two lengths away, RJ's Flight and Yuri Yamakawa. Down the side they come and Quando with up on the outside Soaring Ping Shan as they gallop onto the turn. Los El Cero back on the inside. They're followed Isola between runners. Ocean Road the widest. Robbie Burns back towards the inside and the closest to the rail, RJ's Flight. Down to the 300 they come and galloping strongly, Quando, the Wooten Bassett gelding leads away by two, Soaring Ping Shang down the outside, Ocean Road. Robbie Burns up the inside, Los El Cero and further back in the field, Isola, but in blissful isolation here is Quando, the Andrew Forsman trained runner under George Rook and easily down to the line gets the win. Second, Robbie Burns, I'd say, will just nose out Ocean Road. They were followed in by Soaring Ping Shang back on the inside, RJ's Flight, when it was all over. Los El Cero, Isola, the last across in the open catchweight 1,100. About to trial heat 11 of the 19 today out of Pukekohe Park, and we're underway. Aveline, Ace Lawson, Carroll off the inside with a positive beginning. Stage 3, Alan Nicholas up there and looking to come forward. He's Platinum, Jasmine Fawcett, just restrained off those Swiss prints. Matt Cartwright back in the field then to our time. Masahashi Zumi around that Takashi Abel Caesar.
He's ripping around to get outside. The lead now is Takashi, and back of the tail, Twilight Tale. George Rook inside the final 600. He's platinum. The Swaines Gelding leads. Takashi, the son of Satano Aladdin, and up there, our time, the time test. Gelding as they come on to the turn. Stage three, the Rote Mare. Back towards the inside with Aveline. The Vadamos Mare is closest to the rail. The Go Racing jacketed Twilight Tail looking to come through them. The Mare by Savabile. And just been balked up, Swiss Prince. The El Rocker Gelding as they work down to the final 250. Stage three on the inside. Our time and Takashi coming through them. Twilight Tail and further back in the field, Swiss Prince. Across the track, Takashi, Twilight Tail, the inside. Takashi and Twilight Tail. Twilight Tail, George Rook getting the best out of it. Down to the line, Takashi dives again. Very tight. Takashi and Abel Caesar, and through on the inside with it was Twilight Tail and George Rook. They were followed by Our Time. Then came Stage three, he's platinum. Further back in the field, Aveline and Swiss Prince. Set and ready, heat 12, and they're underway. Going straight to the early lead, Alpha 1, the Super 1, Gelding under Courtney Barnes, looking to roll forward Verdi's Opera. And Caitlin's Wish Cooper stumbles around the outside to sit second. Then came Verdi's Opera, Olivia Halagi, two lengths away on the field, Reward Smile, Masahashi Zumi. Back on the inside out, Michael McNabb with Universal Horizon, Ace Lawson Carroll, and Top Dollar in the Oaks jacket, back of the tail. Yuri Yamakawa down the side they come, and Alpha 1 making every post a winner. Skirts away by four, Caitlin's Wish. There's three lengths away, Reward Smile. Universal Horizons up on the outside here now of back on the inside to inside out. Further back was Verdi's Opera, and with that Top Dollar as they work down to the final 200. Caitlin's Wish coming through on the inside. Alpha 1's on tired legs and joining in. Reward Smile out wide. Reward Smile and Masahashi Zumi goes to the lead. Caitlin's Wish and they're followed inside out. Top Dollar's late down the outskirts of the track, but Reward Smile, the Havana Grey gelding, in for a nice trial win. Top Dollar's been a good run-up for second. Caitlin's Wish boxes on well for third. They were followed by Universal Horizon, then inside out. Further back in the field, Verdi's Opera. And back last was Alpha 1. And we're locked and ready. Heat 13, maiden catch weight, 1100 Argo. Kiji Horizon off the inside into stride well. Villanova's looking to come forward on the outside of Royal Canter, and the last couple being Elite Choice. And back with that Wild Poppy. So Villanova, the Tarzino filly, under Ace Lawson Carroll to the top. Royal Canter for Masahashi Zumi sits sick. And Wild Poppy comes forward for Krishi Ramadan out three wide in the purple and white. Back on the inside, Kiji Horizon and the checks for Courtney Barnes. And back at the tail, Elite Choice there with Tom Wigram. So gallop on to the turn, and Kiji Horizon right through on the inside, the Vanbrugh filly. On the inside of Royal Canter, Villanova and Wild Poppy, and coming right underneath runners here was Elite Choice. As they get down to the final 200, Elite Choice and Tom Wigram to the lead, now over Royal Canter. They're followed by Kiji Horizon, further back in the field, Villanova and Wild Poppy as they get inside the final 120. And right through on the inside here, coming through was Elite Choice, and up on the outside, Royal Canter. Elite Choice will beat Royal Canter. Followed by Villanova, back on the inside, Kiji Horizon, and Wild Poppy to be back at the tail. Jiggle there was Saffron, Happy Now, hits the button and they're underway with All My Grace and Masahashi Zumi first into stride. Looking to move forward was Icon up on the outside, then Alcatraz to take the trailing run with Dark Moves, two lengths away in the field to Saffron. Tequila gets back in the field, and two lengths Dahlia amped as they get down to the 750. With All My Grace, the Ribchester filly has the call from up on the outside, Icon, Alan Nicholas. Run of the race, Alcatraz and Jazz Force it. Two its outside to Dark Moves and Abeneth Simon, and getting around these, Saffron, Courtney Barnes. And they're followed by Tequila, Tom Wigram. And back last, Delia Amped and Ethan Jones. 400 left to go with All My Grace travels well. Opens up by two, Alcatraz. Down the outside, Icon. Back to the inside, then to Tequila. Further back in the field, then to Dark Moves. And they're followed by Delia Amped. And back with that, Saffron. Inside the 150, though, and galloping along nice and strongly here with All My Grace. And the Ribchester filly under Masahashi Zumi will take them all the way here. Second across
Alcatraz from Icon, Dark Move, Saffron, further back in the field, Dahlia Amped, and Tarquile back at the tail. We're ready to trial. Heat 15. Stalls are back in there off, and a Woman of Mine off the inside out nicely with Rotten Tommy going with it. They're followed by Maximus, will settle down in third in front of Astonish. Back on the inside, Faint to East, and the two at the tail, Comedy Crown and Predatory, taken back to the tail. So it is Rotten Tommy, the Ruakaka-trained US Navy flag gelding under Courtney Barnes, clearly by three. Masahashizumi, Woman of Mine, and Lindsay Satherley with Maximus second and third, respectively. Then Astonish and Tom Wigram and the blue cap around Faint to East and George Rook, and the two at the tail inside, Comedy Crown with Ace Lawson Carroll and Haley Hasman Predatory. Homeward Bound, and they're coming to the outside now. Rotten Tommy up on the outside after it. Woman of Mine back on the inside, Faint to East, and they're followed by Maximus, making ground Comedy Crown, further back in the field then to Astonish and Predatory. Right down the outside, Rotten Tommy still has the call, trying to get to it. Woman of Mine and back on the inside, Faint to East, and late there Maximus as well. Faint to East is coming strongly after Rotten Tommy as they get to the post, and Faint to East will get it. They line up for a second here. Maximus through on the inside, Rotten Tommy, and right with those runners there too, as they've gone across the line in there to mix as well, was Woman of Mine. Further back in the field then, the next was Astonish with Predatory and Comedy Crown back at the tail. Stalls are back, and Heat 16, the maiden catch weight 1100, Argo. And going to the early lead, Mary Armour up on the outside, Siren Song to move to second in front of Local Mischief, and True Love's Kiss will settle down in fourth. Two lengths away to the other trio, Prima Rose is around Septima and back on the inside to El Vallo. So down the side, Mary Armour, Courtney Barnes, Siren Song, Erin Layton up on the outside looking to Measure Motors. Two lengths then to Local Mischief, Jasmine Fawcett. Up on the outside, Masha Hashizumi there with True Love's Kiss, and they're followed by Prima Rosa. Abeneth Simon looking to pick a par through runners now, as to was Septima and George Rook. And back on the inside, El Vallo and Bridget Grills down to the final 300. Mariama, the Darcy Brahma filly with a good kick. Local Mischief, the El Rock Amirs with it. Four lengths away in the field, Siren Song, and down the outside then to True Love's Kiss is starting to eat up the ground, but in front is Mariama and Courtney Barnes with a good buffer. Four, 5 lengths down to the line, and Mariama for the 16th and final of the 1100 metre trials here today. Local Mischief second, True Love's Kiss to be third, then Septima. They were followed in by Prima Rosa, Siren Song, and El Vallo to be the last across. Right, the first of our trio of events over the 1300 metres is set aside for the open catch weights, Heat 17, and they're underway. And coming out nicely, Chasing Warrior to the early lead from Murphy. They're followed then by 10 Foot Tall, and back of the tail is Leaderboard. So as they gallop out to the end of the back straight here and go by the 1,000 metre mark, and Chasing Warrior, the Bilardo gelding, Bruce Wallace, Grant Cooksley prepared. Chrissy Ramadan doing the riding as it turns off the back over Murphy. The Tarzino gelding under Tom Wigram sits second. Lindsay Satherley with 10 Foot Tall. The Stefanos Mir trailing up in third. And Leaderboard back from Australia on his jumping campaign across there. The Street Cry gelding, Cooper Stumbles for the Walker Burgesson team. As they gallop down to the turn, Chasing Warrior Murphy. Back on the inside, 10 Foot Tall and Leaderboard. He's back at the tail of the court head as they come for home here. Where our leader is still Chasing Warrior. Leaderboard comes right through on the inside. Out wide of Murphy, 10 Foot Tall in the pink cap, is about to unleash a nice burst too. Down to the final furlong, the four of them across the track. 10 Foot Tall getting to Chasing Warrior. Leaderboard back on the inside and Murphy down inside the 100. 10 Foot Tall and Chasing Warrior. 10 Foot Tall and Lindsay Satherley just edges clear on the post. 10 Foot Tall to take the third to last on the program over Chasing Warrior, Murphy, and Leaderboard. Set and ready, stalls fly, and they're off, and playing a sand pit out okay. El Manhattan looking to roll to the top here for Corridan Burge. The El Manzor gelding will sit on the outside of playing a sand pit
Alan Nicholas, there's two lengths away to Humble Spear and Chrissy Ramadan. And in the Go Racing Jacket Wicked Trick, the Savabeel Filly is back now second last of the quartet as they make their way off the back and around to the 900 metres. For our leader is Elmer.

0: Manhattan in second, playing a sand pit, and they're followed then by Wicked Trick and Humboldt Spear, the Swiss Ace gelding, back at the tail end of the four runners. Down the side they come. They're getting down to the 600 metres now. And El Manhattan leads, playing a sand pit, the Niagara Mare second on the outside. And now Wicked Trick getting to the outside part of the track first, and further back in the field, Humboldt Spear. So again, right across the track, and El Manhattan will stay close to the rail here. It opens up by two or three. Wicked Trick on the outside of play in a sandpit. And then Humboldt Spear down to the final 200 metres. El Manhattan, the El Manzor gelding. Lauren Brennan, prepared out of Cambridge, is well and truly clear. Hard up against the rail here too. El Manhattan and Corridan Burge will come down and win by the best part of maybe even a dozen lengths in the end. Play in a sandpit second. They were followed by Wicked Trick and Humboldt Spear to be the last of the four in the maiden catch weight 1300. Heat 19, 1300 metres, maiden catch weights, and they're on their journey. Coming out nicely, the Tumbling Paddy, to be up there in the initial stages. Coming through, though, was Tension to find the early lead. Back on the inside to Gherkin. King Cabell gets back in the field, and underneath that, So Like Z. So get to the 1,000-metre mark here, and taking up the running Tension, Bridget Grills on the Son of Reliable Man. Leads by a length up on the outside, the Tumbling Paddy, the Fierce Impact gelding. Three lengths away, Gherkin and Tom Wigram, and they're followed by King Cabell, the Preferment gelding under Lindsay Satherley, and So Like Z, Higher Techo with the Zedmere back of the tail. Making every post a winner, Tension coming down to the turn, leads by two and a half, the Tumbling Paddy. King Cabell getting to the outside of Gherkin, the Windspell filly back on the inside, and back with those So Like Z. Heads turn for home, Tension coming to the outside for Bridget, opens up by three by four. King Cabell on the outside of Gherkin, there followed So Like Z and the Tumbling Paddy. So work down to the final 200 metres, and Tension in front, but coming after it now is So Like Z, back on the inside, King Cabell. King Cabell and So Like Z, they now pick up Tension with 100 left to go, and So Like Z, the Zedmere, will come down and get the last heat of the day to beat out King Cabell. They were followed in then by Tension, Gherkin, and back of the tail, the Tumbling Paddy. Heat 19, maiden catch weight 1300. Goes the way of Higher Techo with So Like Z. Simon Rees trained at Cambridge. Zedmere out of So Keep Me 128 to take the final heat on the card here today.
1: Amaretto and Gate 1 looking about right. Set to go. Two-year-olds are away and trialling very slow. Satanta was three lengths behind them. Quickly into stride, Royal Nova and Princess Sabalenka, who's showing plenty of toe. My Jaguar is third. A length and a half away, Amaretto. Three lengths away then, second to last, Riverside, and a length, Satanta. Princess Sabalenka pressed onto the top and led it a length and a half. Up on the outside was My Jaguar. Royal Nova is third. Two lengths away behind those, Amaretto from Riverside, and last, Satanta. So they're about to head up for home. 3:50 to go, and it is Princess Sabalenka, the inside Royal Nova, two back My Jaguar, further back of the field Riverside, Satanta, and up on the inside of those is Amaretto, Princess Sabalenka and Royal Nova. It's Princess Sabalenka with 100 metres to go, Riverside running on late, but Princess Sabalenka with the ears pricked is going to be too good. Second Royal Nova, third Riverside, fourth Amaretto, followed by My Jaguar, and last Satanta. Open heat and we're good to go. Set, ready and offered trialling. Turned it up, won the start. Came out clearly in front of the other two and is going to kick away early. Turned it up. 3 to 4 lengths on Daz, a Beaver Town boy, the third of the three. But she's off and running here. Turned it up. She's got 5 lengths on Daz. And a length away, Beaver Town boy. But she's running along. Turned it up. The leader really ripping into her work as well. Got the ears pinned back. She's got about 7 lengths on Daz and Beaver Town boy. So turned it up. It's run the other two right off the nickel here. And into the straight, turned it up. It's got, I reckon, 8 or 9 lengths over now. Beaver Town boy's starting to roll home underneath Daz, but it's a one-act affair. Too fast. Turned it up. Has really turned it on. Turned it up's a mile in front for Floor Mormon, and Turned It Up's going to win it by 7 or 8 lengths, maybe more. Turned It Up has won. Second is Beaver Town boy, and third is Daz. Looking good for a start, done a runner, the inside there, Racine, and a pretty good even line as well. Soon after, it was Old Fashioned who broke out in front of the field of a tempestuous lady and speak volumes to third early, followed by Maximo, done a runner the inside and a length.

length and a half last of all as they settle into stride is the Little Mermaid. So it is Old Fashioned, the pacemaker. Leads at about three parts of a length on Tempestuous Lady. Third over on the outside, Speak Volumes around Dunner Run of the Rail. Two lengths away, Maximo. And two lengths away to the Little Mermaid as they approach the home turn.

Mate, it's Old Fashioned, hits a turn for home, straightens up a length and a half, done a runner, the Little Mermaid Maximo, but Old Fashioned kicked away, and with a fair bit of ease, Old Fashioned is going to lead from barrier to box, and that's a very cosy win, Old Fashioned by five or six lengths. Close second, Tempestuous Lady or done a runner, then Maximo, the Little Mermaid, and Speak Volumes. Ready to go, gates are back, they're away. First Lord was a length behind them. Best out in the center there, Like a Lily, along with the stablemate. Up on the outside, Miss Amber, and they pair off early, the two Patterson runners. A length and a half away, Crime of Passion will tuck into the trail third. Over on the outside of that runner is Ocean Blue, and two lengths away, First Lord. Like a Lily, Miss Amber have the speed, and they lead a length and a half over Crime of Passion, who's third on the inside with one length to Ocean Blue. And almost three lengths away, last of all, First Lord. So Miss Amber moved up to eyeball Like a Lily, and there's a little between them as they run towards the home turn. Crime of Passion stalks the speed, sits pat third with a length away, Ocean Blue. And First Lord is four lengths at arrears of the field. So homeward bound now. Miss Amber, the outside, really serving it up to Like a Lily. Now Crime of Passion swings across their heels to have a little bit of a dab and wider out. Ocean Blue's running on, so the four of them get down with 150 to go. Ocean Blue all over the top, went up to Like a Lily. And then Miss Amber, Like a Lily and Ocean Blue. Like a Lily digs in late and got there to beat Ocean Blue. Third over was Crime of Passion, fourth Miss Amber. And First Lord tailed off 10 lengths away. Ready at racing, Palmero slow. That was only off the inside out okay, but quickly headed off by Cypress, who'll take it up over Bell's Fate. Belzodi third, Wyrope fourth, then Boontown Boy, followed by Jungle Jane and two back Palmero. The leader is Cypress. Cypress the leader. Three quarters of Bell's Fate. Moving to third, Wyrope around Belzoni, who's getting a good run on the rail. Two and a half away, Jungle Jane. One length to the grey Boontown Boy, and one and a half, Palmero out the back, letting it all unfold. About six lengths first to last. Cypress is the leader. Over Bell's Fate, moving out third, three out is Wyrope. Behind them, Jungle Jane, Belzoni, a couple away, Boontown Boy and Palmero. So they're about to swing up for home, and the leader is Cypress. Has had a good run in the lead and about to kick for home. Wyrope ran to second, Bell's Fate, then Belzoni, Jungle Jane, Palmero and Boontown Boy. But Cypress sprints up, and at the 200 metres, Cypress has darted away from Wyrope. Jungle Jane wider Palmero, but Cypress in front and is going all the way. Cypress won it by a length and a half. Wyrope second, Bell's Fate I think third in front of Jungle Jane, then Boontown Boy, Palmero and Belzoni.

At the speed setter, leads it a length and a half, running second is Suit It Well, he leads it a length on So We Go, four lengths away third, Rip It All, Ballroom Blitz around that, and three lengths away Pinker is last, so up to the home turn, Faravello is the leader here, So We Go stays out of the centre of the track at about three away, Rip It All, then Ballroom Blitz and Pinker, Faravello heads up for home, 2:50 to go, leads it a length on So We Go, four lengths away, Rip It All, then Ballroom Blitz, but it is Faravello with 100 metres to go. So We Go well out in the centre, though, closing off stronger. And So We Go picking up Faravello, and So We Go is going on to just get up over Faravello. Third over was Rip It All, followed by Pinker and Ballroom Blitz. Set to trial, locked and loaded. Ready now, gates back, they're away in trialing, and a bit slow there was I Told You, was just a little on the back foot early, and no early go from Ice Skater. But Giddy Well, Eve Renee, and also Blonde Moon, and they will share up the speed early. About two lengths away to Admira Marcel is over on the inside, third Timu around it. And then came Breaker Bay, followed by I Told You, and about four lengths away, Ice Skater. Eve Renee is the leader, holds the rail underneath the outside, drawing level with it now, Blonde Moon. And then Timu to Breaker Bay, who's out three wide on the fence behind those, Admira Marcel, two lengths away, I Told You, and three lengths away, Ice Skater. They run to the home turn, 3:50 to go, Blonde Moon up on the outside of Eve Renee, Timu wheeling into it wider, and then Admira Marcel, and further back Breaker Bay, I Told You, Ice Skater, 200 to go, Blonde Moon up on the outside, Timu chiming in, running on, and behind them Admira Marcel and then Eve Renee, but Blonde Moon is the leader, looks to be in control here, drawing clear, Blonde Moon going on to win it, Blonde Moon a length and a half, second over Timu, third Eve Renee, fourth over was Admira Marcel, followed by Breaker Bay, I Told You, and always last, Ice Skater. Looking about right there, Racine. Out of breath, pretty tardy. Was out the back early. Pinkie Pie began well. Like Ace, quickly up on the outside of that. Third, Bob and Lady. Fourth early is Winter Rose, followed by Pinnell. And further back is second to last, Alliance at Out of Breath. So the leader is Pinkie Pie. At no great speed, leads at a length on Like Ace. Third, Bob and Lady. With one length away to Winter Rose and then Alliance, and over on the outside of that runner Pinnell, and back with them is Out of Breath. 600 metres to go. Pinkie Pie's had a really good run in the lead and a good rhythm with the ears pricked. She is travelling like a second. Three lengths to Bob and Lady as the leader really starts to ramp it up. Then Winter Rose, further back Alliance, well back Out of Breath, and back with those runners is Pinnell, but it is Pinkie Pie. Liam Cowrie heads up for home. Three lengths on Leica Ace, and a further three lengths away, Bob and Lady, Winter Rose. Pinkie Pie, below the 200, is clear in the lead, and in no danger of defeat. It's all Pinkie Pie, Leica Ace second, Winter Rose third, but it's a comfortable win for Pinkie Pie. Pinkie Pie won it by four lengths. Second over Leica Ace, third Winter Rose, Out of Breath getting her late from Alliance, Bob and Lady, and last in was Pinnell. Set to go now, ready to trial, ready Racine. Chilly Ocean, the slowest to go, back with it soon after Rosita Veloce. Now best out Bellegarde, Kiboko quickly up onto the pace, and Black Pierre will settle into the box seat third, with two lengths away to the next, Aussie's Arm, and a length away, Chilly Ocean and Rosina Veloce. Bellegarde is the leader, up on the inside, Black Pierre, and Kiboko is out three wide on those. Two lengths away, Aussie's Arm is fourth. Up on the inside, Jilly Ocean, and back with that is Rosita Veloce. But there's only three lengths first to last as they approach the home corner. And with about 4:50 to go in the centre, Bellegarde. Kiboko's on a wide path. Right up behind them is Black Pierre. The inside is Jilly Ocean. Further back, Aussie Zama and Rosina Veloce. They're all in with a bit of a sniff here as they straighten up. But Kiboko ranged up very quickly. And Kavish pushed the button. She quickly zipped to the lead. Bellegarde trying to go with her. Then came behind them Black Pierre. So he's taking a hold of Kiboko. But, she's a nice filly, isn't she? She's got a stroll in here under a throttle hold, really. And she is one to watch out for. Kiboko to be Bellegarde, Rosina Veloce, and then Black Pierre from Jilly Ocean. And dropping him out was Aussie Zam. Set to trial, 1,000, gates are back, they're away. Swift Sovereign jumped away very quickly in the centre, but Easy's Revenge hopped away well and going to third early, Dark Toronado. They were followed by Cadence Milk, 1.5 away to the Grey Confide, and last of all is Audax. So after 200 metres, and but Easy's Revenge was able to

Leonardo, and over on the outside of all of them is Audax. Hard to line up. The third, Audax, a dark Toronado. Those pair, or that pair, wide on the track. And back last there, Confide in company with Condensed Milk. Looking about right, they're racing now, and best to begin off the inside, Yurinui, bounded out of the gates in front of a Fashion Savvy, Rhythm nice and handy as well, third, then Arxie just getting restrained back to beyond midfield as Deadly Pony improves under him, and then came Foursquare Pete and Swing It Our Way, so Yurinui is the leader, Yurinui by about a length on Rhythm, who's just having to push forward because just caught a little wide at the moment. Right there in the centre is Fashion Sav at the 800 metres. The inside Deadly Pony, followed by Arxie, second to last Foursquare Pete. And the grey is last Swing It Our Way as they swing over towards the 650. And the leader is Yurinui, three quarters on Fashion Savvy. Third is Rhythm, fourth Deadly Pony. Around the outside, Arxie now starting to circle up wide of the track. And then came Foursquare Pete and three back Swing It Our Way. Yurinui is the leader. They're about to set sail for home, and Yurinui has just slipped away a little here over Fashion Savvy. Arxie out wider, and then Deadly Pony, and further back of the field is Rhythm. Foursquare Pete, Swing It Our Way. Yurinui hugging the rail. Fashion Savvy coming up the centre of the track, and further back is Arxie, but it is Yurinui. Yurinui going strongly, and Yurinui all the way. Yurinui won it by three or four lengths over Fashion Savvy. Third over was Arxie from Swing It Our Way. Foursquare Pete, Deadly Pony, and Rhythm. Ready now, they're away and trialling. And a Maritavachi just about the slowest out. No early pace from Matrix and beaten for speed as well. We've got going back there was Empire Billy. Now fast away Mankind over Mark My Words. And they scoot out early, about 2.5 Santiago, Brunetton Bend to fourth. Then Empire Billy, who's reefing for rain, pretty keen there back in the running over on the inside of those Maritavachi. He really wants to get on with it there, Empire Billy. Well back was Matrix and Beavertown, last is last on the rail. So the leader is Mankind over Mark My Words, three lengths Santiago, three quarters of a length away Maritavachi, 600 metres to go, a couple away then to Matrix as the two in front have really skipped away here. Beavertown Lass improving the rail, Brunetton Bend under pressure, and then Empire Billy, but these two have skied out, 400 metres to go. Mankind and Mark My Words, five lengths, Santiago is under the whip. The inside Maritavachi and Beavertown Lass is starting to run on. 2.50 to go. And Mankind, and Mark My Words, closing in is the inside Maritavachi and also Beavertown Lass, who's starting to get to the outside. They've gone to these two. Maritavachi up on the inside has taken the lead. It's the one. Maritavachi. Last out, first home. Second over was Mankind, Mark My Words third, then Beavertown Lass, Santiago, Empire Billy, Wellback, Matrix and Brunetton Bend. They blink it away, ready now, gates are back, they're away and trialling, and slow Double Eagle, Where's Ange, hasn't got a lot of early speed either. Now bounce it out all in vain, showing up on your bike, Panda, and right there as well, Bo Fox, followed by Hillbilly, and then Where's Ange, who's recovering in a hurry over on the outside, back on the inside of those runners. Back second to last where they settle into stride is going to be Cajole, and last of all is Double Eagle, so along the back they go. And taking up the speed here is On Your Bike Panda by a length on Bo Fox. Third all in vain. Fourth is Where's Ange, then Hillbilly. And back at the tail end, the Myers pair, Cajole and Double Eagle. So as they run off the back, they've got about 750 to go. On Your Bike Panda is the pacemaker by a length and a half. Bo Fox just niggled at second. Where's Ange gets around it, goes to second. Back and forth spot all in vain. Hillbilly being pushed along. Second to last, Double Eagle and two-pack Cajole. On Your Bike Panda up to the home corner. Now look to the eye by Where's Ange, who makes a bid. And Where's Ange throws down the gauntlet to On Your Bike Panda, and they've got it between them. There's five lengths away to the others. All in vain. Cajole picking up ground, and then Double Eagle, Bo Fox, and further back of the field, Hillbilly, well in the straight. Down to the 200, wide of the track. On Your Bike Panda and Where's Ange are the two fighting it out. They're clear of running on. Cajole's coming home well, but it is out of the centre. On Your Bike Panda, and he's really getting down to work on the Panda. Later, the Panda lifts and the Panda wins. On Your Bike Panda got there to beat Where's Ange, and third over was Cajole, followed across then by Double Eagle, well back all in vain, Hillbilly and last Bo Fox. Set, ready, and away they go. And the slowest to begin there was Toe Rope, but only narrowly. They all jumped away pretty well, really. The Liquidator first to show.

out. Moving forward is Sandy Lane, and right there is Ziggy Khan. Up and behind those is Maliki and Tow Rope over on the outside. Well, Sandy Lane is going to press on and take up the running. So Sandy Lane finds herself on top as they head up into the back straight and sets the tempo, and it's a very sedate one. Around the outside, Ziggy Khan runs to second. The Liquidator is third on the inside of Tow Rope. As they run by the 1,200 metres and one length away, Maliki. Sandy Lane is the leader in a nice rhythm, and it's a very moderate tempo, a half on Ziggy Khan. The Liquidator is getting a good run on the inside. Tow Rope's a bit keen. He just wants to get up on the steel a little there. It's a very slowly run affair. And last of all is Maliki. So Sandy Lane towards the end of the back, the leader, a half length over Ziggy Carter. They've got 800 metres to go. The Liquidator and Tow Rope, who's been over racing throughout at a length and a half, last of all of the five, is Maliki. Sandy Lane runs them towards the 600 metres, a half on Ziggy Khan. 1.5 away, the Liquidator is tucked up behind them, followed by Tow Rope, and two lengths away, Maliki. Orders remain pretty much the same, and it is Sandy Lane and Ziggy Khan stride for stride as they really start to ramp up the pace now. And behind them, the Liquidator, then Tow Rope, and last over on the inner, Maliki. Around the corner, 300 to go. Sandy Lane tackled by Ziggy Khan, the Liquidator. Tow Rope in the centre and up on the inside of all of them, Maliki. They've all got a shot here, the five of them. Here we go. 100 metres to go. Who's going to get it? Tow Rope's coming through. Ziggy Khan, Maliki right through on the inside, might beat the lot. And yep, I'd say Maliki. Maliki has come from last up on the inside to just beat Ziggy Khan. Tow Rope, Sandy Lane, and the Liquidator. Light on, good to go. Off and trialling in the last. And slowest out of the gates there was Colin the Fox at Giddyback soon after Tamrock and Captain's Run. First away, terrific guy. We'll take it up over early times. And moving up to join those runners is over on the outside, Ocean's Rising. With two lengths away then behind those is Colin the Fox at out the back early. Captain's Run and Tamrock. So the leader in front here by a length is Terrific Guy over up on the outside, Ocean's Rising second. 1,200 metres to go, early times third. Two lengths away, Colin the Fox. And about 2.5, Captain's Run, and last of all is Tamrock. That's the order. Down the back they stream, the last of the day, the maiden 1650. And at the head of the field is Terrific Guy, the son of US Navy Flag over Ocean's Rising. Running third in the blue and black is early times. A couple away then, Colin the Fox. Two lengths away, Captain's Run, in company with the outside is Tamrock. So off the top, 800 metres to go, Terrific Guy in control. By a length on Ocean's Rising, who's well and truly off the bridle and been pumped along second. Third is early times, goes well. Three lengths away then to Colin the Fox. Three lengths, Captain's Run, Tamrock. 500 to go. Terrific Guy looking to do it all the way. Sticking on Ocean's Rising, but under pressure. Early times is third. Three lengths away then to Colin the Fox. And further back, Tamrock, Captain's Run. Still Terrific Guy. He's the one to catch, and he looks to be going as well as anything. He's clear in the lead as they straighten up. He's four lengths in front. Early times giving chase up the centre. Further back of the field, Ocean's Rising and Colin the Fox, but Terrific Guy with 100 metres to go. Early times a length and a half away, and Terrific Guy is going all the way. Terrific Guy is going home a winning guy in the last and wins it well by 2.5 lengths. Second, early times, third, Colin the Fox, Ocean's Rising. And a gap away to the stablemates there, Captain's Run and Tamrock.

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4: We've got it all coming up. Jewel Gallop's action from Mata Mata and the Wamaroo back in action at the Met and chasing for gold at the Monaco Sports Bowl. 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
5: No mai, haere mai, welcome into the first episode of Net Gains. Alex Chapman, Ricardo Ball. We're going to be with you throughout the Football World Cup. We're going to look at games throughout the tournament, Rick. But for now, let's look at the futures markets.
6: Yes.
5: This isn't an official futures market. I want you to look into the future, though.
6: Okay.
5: Will you be looking at all 104 games throughout this World Cup?
6: I'm definitely going to try, but I can't guarantee that I will. And the reason I say that is the last round of group games are all played at the same time, so teams can't influence the results. So I'm going to have to double screen. And if I'm double screening, am I watching both or watching neither? I'm not sure.
5: You know what you can do? 39 games on Sport Nation as well, so you can keep an ear on it as well. Obviously, we'll focus on New Zealand to kick things off. 16 years of waiting for this side. A lot of pressure on this side. Arguably the greatest expectation that has ever been on it. Their two warm-up games are now in the past, though. No wins, no goals. A lot of people saying no hope. How much hope do you have going into it? Because I get the feeling you're maybe stronger than others are on this.
6: Yeah, I have hope, and there's a few reasons for this. I mean, you say the last two games, you know, no goals. Game before that, they put four past Chile, right? Chile just played Portugal, and that was 2-1 to Portugal. So we scored more goals against Chile than the Portuguese did. So there is a positive, right, that you can look at. But I also think that, you know, the first game, the Haiti game, really put us on our back foot. And I looked at that to the FIFA series game against Finland. It felt a bit flat coming into that and then lifted for the second game. And I felt we lifted against England. I mean, England are number four in the world. Got a shot on target in the first sort of 25 minutes, had another opportunity there and kept them to a goal. So I think there are positives to be had. And the other thing is playing Iran first game, that's going to be key because those guys are going to be coming in pretty cold with their domestic league not having played since February.
5: I get the feeling then you like the Betcha Boost, which is paying $2.75 of New Zealand to qualify. There is a New Zealand hub as well. Part of that New Zealand hub is Shock, the Tim Payne specials. There are 10 of them. 10 Tim Payne specials to be booked in the tournament, to have a shot on target in the tournament, all the way down to at 1,000-1, top tournament goal scorer.
6: I like to be booked in the tournament at $2. I think that is double your money. I can't believe that he's 280 to have one shot on target in the tournament because I think I wouldn't touch that. I think that's too short. And I don't want to be negative, but given some of the quality we're going to be up against, $12 to be shown a red card in the tournament, I don't mind it.
5: There's your belly pick right there. You can also place a bet on New Zealand to qualify from the group and get $10 in bonus cash for each goal they score. We're going to be keeping an eye very closely on New Zealand. Kiwis tend to like keeping an eye on England and Australia as well. Let's start with the Poms. England and Croatia to both advance out of their group at $1.67 is silly money.
6: Yeah.
5: You know what's even more silly money, though? England to win their group at $1.30. Way too short.
6: Yeah, I think it's too short as well. And the reason I think that's too short is, you know, we've got recent history here. 2018, Croatia beat this England team in the semi-finals to make a World Cup final. They went pretty close in 2022 as well. This Croatian team are no mugs. And the fact they play each other first game, I think actually helps Croatia rather than helps England. I could see that game being a draw. And then it's about who could score the most against Ghana and Panama to win the group on goal difference.
5: Okay, let's have a chat about Australia as well. This whole USA-Australia rivalry has built into this unforeseen behemoth that I don't think any of us would have expected. It's being called the group of death. I'm not quite sold on that, but where do you think our trans-Tasman mates, foes, whatever you want to call them, are going to finish?
6: I think they're going to finish bottom of this group.
5: Wow.
6: And I think the reason they're going to finish bottom of this group is you've got the US, the hosts, right? They've got some quality in there. Christian Pulisic, for example, plays for AC Milan. They've got players playing throughout Europe. I think they're a pretty good side. They're under a bit of pressure. Turkey, I think, are the best team in the group. Arda Güler out of Real Madrid. You've got Haganoglu out of Inter Milan there as well. So there's goals in this Turkish team. The Demiral's still playing at the back. He's very solid. And then you've got Paraguay, who they qualified out of South America on the same points as Brazil and Colombia in 18 games, only conceded 10 goals. Tough to beat. So it's a tough group, yes. It's quite an even group, but I think they're less even than the rest of them, if you like. And at $1.80, I like them to finish bottom.
5: Okay, I like the forecasts across the board because you can look at the different groups and go, who are the two that are going to qualify? Who's going to finish first? Who's going to finish second? Here's one that I've got for you. Mm. I mentioned the England-Croatia one before. Spain and Uruguay.

0: Uruguay to both qualify just out of their group, regardless of the order. $1.80.
1: That's
0: good. Well, how's this? Brazil first, Morocco second in their group. Morocco are one of the best teams out of Africa, aren't they? Brazil, many have making it through the semi-finals. I certainly do. $2.10 you're getting for that. Brazil first, Morocco second.
2: And I like that. I think that's a really good bet. I mean, Morocco, I think, are ranked 9th in the world currently. They are the African champions. I mean, again, those two teams meet first, and I wouldn't be surprised if that game's a draw, right? And then Brazil probably have more goals than them, so they'll probably finish top of that group. And I like that. And that plays into my actually one of my other futures bets, which is England, around England, but it also incorporates Brazil. Okay, so if you go on form, you think that England are going to win their group.
0: You've done the numbers here, haven't you?
2: Yeah.
0: You've got your bracket out.
2: Yeah, and they play, I think, one of the best third-place teams in the round of 32. If all goes to form, in the round of 16, they will play Mexico at the Azteca, which is at altitude, and Mexico have only lost there twice in the last 61 years. If you get through that, on form, they should play Brazil in Miami like 5-6 days later. I can't see them getting past that. So England's stage of elimination at $5, quarterfinal.
0: Okay, but that does seem like nice value. I think people are way too high on England, to be honest. I don't quite understand it. You look at the players they've included, the players they haven't included, the way they looked against New Zealand, obviously a pre-World Cup match, but it's just... it's tough to see England actually doing well at a tournament, I think, is what I'm kind of thinking here.
2: Yeah, and I also think conditions. You know, I know Harry Kane came out the other day and said that he didn't think the conditions would be an issue, but, I mean, I can't help think they are going to be, particularly if they're going to be playing in Miami, they're going to be playing at altitude in Mexico, I think it's going to be tough for England to win this tournament.
0: So you've got Brazil making the semi-finals. I also have Brazil making the semi-finals. On the other side of the draw, it's going to be a matter of who then ends up playing that grouping, who ends up playing them in the finals. Mm. How's this for a bit of value, I reckon? The tournament favourites are Spain.
2: Yep.
0: A lot of people have Spain as favourites. The bookies have Spain as the favourites. How about Spain to make the semi-finals at $2.25? I'm going to show my hand a little bit early here.
2: Yeah.
0: They're probably going to play France in the semi-finals.
2: Yep.
0: As if your bracket, many people's brackets, goes to plan. I just cannot see how they do not make the semi-finals, and therefore at $2.25 to make the semis, double your money and some.
2: Yeah, it's going to have to take a disaster for Spain not to

0: I think that's going to really be interesting because the way that I've got things set, Argentina and Brazil, that's how I have it.
1: Yeah.
0: And I would not at all be surprised if we end up with a repeat of the Qatar final, France versus Argentina. That's what I'm picking.
1: I have that as well. Pace 23s.
0: Yes, it
1: okay.
0: does.
1: France, Argentina, pace 23s. You know also pace 23s?
0: Mm.
1: France, Brazil.
0: And you can see that as well.
1: So, are we going an each-way play here on that, potentially, if
0: I
1: you want a little
0: a
1: bit of value?
0: Idea.
1: Speaking of value, you know what I think is not value?
0: Mm.
1: England to make the final, by the way. France-England final, $21. No thank you.
0: Yeah.
1: I like the 23 bucks, to be honest.
0: Yeah,
1: for both
0: I think the 23 on either of those works for me. I'd be happy to invest in both and they're just sitting to see how it plays out. But I think Argentina win it.
1: You think Argentina
0: I think Argentina go back-to-back. For the first time in their history, they've got quality all over the park. And I know people go, but Messi's 38, and Messi. But Messi's used to these conditions.
1: Mm.
0: And they also have a guy that you need to watch called Nico Paz, who's coming through at Como. Got Como into Champions League spots in the Italian Serie A this season. He's the Messi in waiting. He plays 10, and he's another guy that they can just bring on if Messi's legs aren't quite there, and he can make things happen as well.
1: I think France are going to win the whole thing. To be honest, they're second favourite in the market. They're currently paying $6. They're going to win a lot of games 3-1, 4-1, 4-2. They're going to score a lot of goals. 9 of their highest paid players, the accumulation cost for them is 1.5 billion Kiwi. So if you're using worth and value
0: yes.
1: and wealth as a barometer, they're up there with some of the best. Their defence, not so good, but honestly, for $6, the second favourites in the market, I'm taking France to win the World Cup.
0: Yeah, the only thing that worries me about France is Mbappe, because if he's on, he's unplayable.
1: Right.
0: But we saw in that last Qatar World Cup, he wasn't on until it mattered, right? And he drifted through games. So, yeah, one to watch.
1: Given you are picking Argentina to win the World Cup, one of theirs for your golden boot, potentially,
0: no.
1: or are you looking elsewhere?
0: I'm going elsewhere. And the reason I'm going elsewhere is because Spain's group, right? They've got Cape Verde, they've got Saudi Arabia. I reckon there's a chance they score 10
1: yeah.
0: goals in the group just in those two games. And the guy that's going to lead the line for them, he's not a sexiest name in the tournament, but Oyarzabal, he scored 12 in qualifying. He's on pens for Spain as well. And I wouldn't be surprised by the time they get out of the group, he's already got 5 or 6. So, yeah, he's who I'm going with, and he's paying $15.
1: Not often do we see the tournament's golden boot scoring more than 8 goals.
0: Mm.
1: In fact, if you go all the way back to 1970 for the last time that happened.
0: Extra game in this tournament, though.
1: Extra game in this tournament, correct. But even last World Cup, Mbappe,
0: yep.
1: he didn't score that many goals, 8 goals. Harry Kane was the golden boot tournament before. 6, I'm going with Kane.
0: Yeah.
1: Look, if I'm being logical, it should be Mbappe. And that's why he's the leading option
0: yep. You're looking
1: in the
0: for
1: futures
0: value,
1: market.
0: Right?
1: On a little bit more value, the second man on that list is Harry Kane. He scored a whole lot of goals against Panama in 2018. They've
0: yeah.
1: got Panama in their group again. Even if he only plays half the game, there's still a couple of Harry Kane goals in there.
0: And that's one thing I think to watch is, well, when you're looking at the golden boot, is look at when games fall in the group. Because, like, Spain have got the two easiest teams in their group first before they have qualified out of the group. England have got Panama, the easiest in their game, last, and they may rest players for that game.
1: Yeah, it's worth considering. These are many other factors worth considering.
0: Mm.
1: You know what also is worth considering? All of these options that there are on Betcha. Download the Betcha. 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It's super engaging. Plenty of markets, including the Tim Payne market, in there. 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
1: It is grand final day. It's everything that you want from a race day.
2: 12 months ago was without a doubt the best race day that New Zealand has ever seen.
3: We have got some spectacular races to look forward to.
4: Since I've got on course, I feel a little bit more nerves, but once I get out there riding, it'll fizzle its way out.
1: There's one man who has a lot of pressure on his shoulders this afternoon, trainer of Will Ritten.
3: And my roughie for the day is Moxie.
5: It's Moxie in front. She's going to do it. Moxie will win it.
6: Congratulations to Brendan Popwell as well, selecting Moxie as his top selection. We're not on speaking terms for a little while because we don't want Brendan Popwell picking $26 shots, a losing result for the TAB.
1: Really the talk course of the race. It is, of course, Alabama Lass resumed in the railway here on Karaka Million Night. I guess a little bit disappointing on face value, hoping she's improved off that.
7: Her manners are very typical of what we see from her on race day, so it gives me no reason to think that she can't return to her best.
8: Gates are back, they're off. Kodan Antique is starting to run on. Then followed by Platinum Attack, I'm All In and Master Faye. It's the Oh, Alabama Lass. She shied and she went through the rail. And then left Sway Nesday, the winner by default. When she was home, she was actually going to win the race with 75 metres to go. She's not gone through the rail, but she's hit it at such a rate. Now Sam Collett is up on her feet, and the mare, Alabama Lass, was okay. She carried on, but Sammy's up. Why wouldn't she be?
1: Drama in the Hanui Farm Kings Plate, not what you like to see on a horse that was clearly going to win the contest. But for her on a day like today, when she's got the favourite in a derby, she was home. This is not the kind of confidence booster you need.
3: No, it's not. Understandably, she's livid. She's steaming with what's happened because the horse was going to win.
9: Just an update as well on Sam Collett. She will undergo a concussion test, but if she passes that, then she will be free to go for the rest of the races. Vets have also cast an eye over Alabama Lass. We're just waiting to hear the update there.
10: She's behind me now, getting a cool down. And if you ever want to see the best example of how the teams love these horses, the care that goes into these animals, never more evident.
9: Man, this is manic up here. I'm at the top of the grandstand and just even finding a way through to where I normally watch the races from is crazy.
8: Lara Antipova, a $1.40 favourite in the Sistema Stakes. Set. Let's bring it on. Gates open, they're off. Lara Antipova's in front. She's clear by two. Running on late Liguria, but Lara Antipova will get the prize in the Sistema.
11: She'd won the race once she quickened up and she really had a good look around. Definitely felt like there was plenty more in the tank.
1: The Bone Crusher New Zealand Stakes at Group 1 level, the second of the three Group 1s coming your way. Legato, well, she is a sight to behold. She is a wonderful specimen and she's looking to give Bev and Ken Kelso some redemption following Alabama Lass.
8: Let's bring it on. Gates open, they're off.
5: Go, girl! Legato! Legato's done it in her swan song! She's got a Group 1 at Ellerslie!
8: OP Boston at his patient best aboard Legato. What Ellerslie hoodoo!
7: Two rides on her now for two Group 1 wins. It doesn't get much better than that.
11: Nah, she's a lovely mare. Beautiful to do anything with. And cool to get another Group 1 again.
12: Quite an emotional win because, you know, it's probably the last time you see her on a New Zealand racetrack anyway, so the nerves are a bit shot after the sprint, but very satisfied.
7: What an incredible moment for you. Can you put this into words?
13: It's pretty indescribable. Like, to be on the end of the lead with her entire career, and she just means the world to all of us.
1: Good news from the jockey's room, Sam Collett. She's been cleared to take her place in the Auckland Cup aboard Nest Egg.
8: Trackside Auckland Cup 2026. We're set. Stephen Barlow sends them underway. Here they come. Paradise Storm not happy with the lack of pace and is charging forward on the outside to inject some much needed speed into the race. Paradise Storm has charged away. Put five lengths on them and has put them to bed. The Aussie's going to absolutely romp home here.
11: That's one. one thing to win a race, and you know, cups are better than winning a normal race, but winning a cup overseas somewhere just takes another level. There's so much more that goes into it and so much more that can go wrong. So I suppose on the risk reward scenario, it's just a massive thrill.
1: Get you into the parade ring as these NZ Derby horses make their way around to the back parade. Number three is Road to Paris. One thing we know about this horse is that he has ample amount of ability. If he could put it all together, well, he'd be a serious contender in this. He knows how to win a Derby. He's got three chances in this.
2: Three wonderful chances too, as Rogers trained the winner of this race on six occasions. So let's bring it on. Gates open. They're off for the Derby. Road to Paris. Roger James. To seventh Derby winner.
7: Derby winning jockey and doing it for a team that you've got such a close association with. This horse hasn't always done it right, but he did it right on the big stage today.
0: No, exactly that. I was scared coming around the outside of him. You never know what he's going to do, but no, he's put it forwards today and he's run well.
14: Roger, how are you feeling?
15: Oh, elated. You know, we were super happy with all three horses, and then we've got a loose horse and nothing.
14: Okay, yeah, it is Road to Paris. Yeah. Looks he's just dislodged George Rook, but the horse is actually very calm down the outside fence.
15: Yeah, probably calmer than I am at present.
14: What about that leap of the fence from Robert Wellwood just to capture your horse then?
15: Yeah, he's one worth capturing.
14: Absolutely, there's some athleticism from your co-trainer. I've just seen some emotion from around the stable. This means an awful lot to Kingsclere, doesn't it?
15: Oh, absolutely. You know... It's a big build-up to these days, and it's special.
10: I actually can't explain the feeling, honestly. It's just incredible. Like, Roger and Robert, they're just amazing people to work for. And George is a great mate too, so it's just incredible.
14: Okay, we're just hearing the siren go. That might be just a look at the closing stages.
1: A little bit of drama here late in the piece. Second versus first. There's plenty on the line here for Roger James, obviously.
3: Exactly. So you can see the second horse, which is Autumn Glory. You're looking to see how badly impeded. Is it enough to be able to turn it around? That's the ultimate question.
1: Just see if results change when it comes to this feature.
14: I've just come out of the inquiry room, Emily, and I can tell you that I'd be very, very surprised if there was any change of placing.
1: Great to see the camaraderie between Robert Wellwood, who's just quinella the New Zealand Derby, and Stephen Marsh and Gillian Johnson, who are going out to potentially take home an NZB Kiwi.
16: The anticipation must almost be killing them.
1: There she is, the superstar. Well written. We're hoping for that demolition performance that we saw on Karaka Million Night.
3: This is a whole different pressure. Riding a horse that's unbeaten has the expectation of the nation on Matt Cartwright's back.
14: This is some atmosphere here, isn't there, Stephen?
17: Oh, I tell you what, this will be the greatest day I've seen in New Zealand racing. I just hope we don't disappoint.
7: This is a hard one. Look, on paper, Well Written just has this race pretty well sewn up. I've put Belle Chevelle on top just because she's so consistent. I'm hoping she can run a big race.
2: Kia kaha, kia mai to the connections and slot holders. May your horse be strong and fast. We're set. This is it. Gates are back, they're racing in the NZB Kiwi. She hopped away well, Well Written. She's in a beautiful spot, fourth one out. 300 metres to go, she's made the lead, Well Written. She made

0: nothing to do with us, that siren.
1: Obviously, you heard that siren go. There's an inquiry. That is Belle Cheval challenging the win of Well Written. Just here, she begins her move. It's whether they actually come together, which they don't.
2: They'll argue it's a momentum thing there. That's what they've got to argue here.
1: There you go. Your two jockeys. Michael D looks to change the placings and make the NZB Kiwi his own.
3: You just had to put the stick away, hands and heels, margins, a short head. I think if he had an uninterrupted run, he would have run past.
4: This horse is coming a long way. We've come out of touch. They've never once touched. He's put the stick away there. No contact

0: celebrate. Or well-written holds her place as the winner of the NZB Kiwi.
1: That might have been the most unpopular protest in history if that had been over two.
2: Just always something to test you in this business. You just know it's never straightforward. We've seen that today right throughout the card.
0: To Ellerslie, it is a wrap. It's delivered everything and more of what we expected. There's been something for everyone. There's been drama, there's been inquiries, there's been great horses winning. And it's a day we're going to look forward to every year.
3: Getting your bet on used to be a bit of effort.
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7: The Foxes claims Classic in the run to the line. It's up for the Foxes.
8: But the Foxes in front. The Foxes digging deep here for Oisin Murphy. And the Foxes just hangs on to win the Dante.
7: And the Foxes comes pouncing past the pair of them. And the Foxes wins.

set, and they're often trialling in the first. The Kelpie was away well from the widest draw, also punching through as Big Easy in the early stages. Those runners are heading across Amazing Surprise, who started off barrier number one. It settles into third, a couple of lengths further back to Joey Arden, who settles midfield. In behind, next is Kawatere Nevin, second last, and last is Riviera Shard. Down the side of the course, the Kelpie continues its momentum and gets the front. Passes the mile marker, leads by two lengths on Big Easy in second spot. Amazing Surprise travels third as they head up towards the home straight, second last occasion. Second half of the field is led by Joey Arden, who is third last. Second last, Kawatere Nevin. And at the back, Riviera Shard can see them all. Down through the straight, the Kelpie is the leader by two lengths. On Big Easy, travelling in second, third is Amazing Surprise. Up towards the 1,200 metres, still in the second half of the field, is Joey Arden, who's only a couple of lengths further off of Amazing Surprise in that third last position. Second last is Kawatere Nevin, and still at the back is Riviera Shard. Out of the home straight here on this last occasion, 1,000 metres to travel. 2:36.2 is the time to better here in the first. The leader into the back is the Kelpie, leads it by two lengths on Big Easy. Still in third is Amazing Surprise, no change to the order. Joey Arden is fourth, followed next by Kawatere Nevin. Last is Riviera Shard. Towards the 700 metres they travel, the Kelpie dictates terms a length and a half on Big Easy. A further two lengths, Amazing Surprise. Getting off the pegs now, starting its run, Joey Arden at the 650 metre mark. Passing the six now in second last is Kawatere Nevin, and two lengths away at the back, Riviera Shard. Down the side of the course, the Kelpie leads. Up towards the 400 metres, from Big Easy awaits the passing lane. Joey Arden gets into third and fourth spot. The mark is Amazing Surprise. Getting off the pegs from the back and starting its run, Riviera Shard. And last on the pegs is Kawatere Nevin. They corner. The leader into the straight is the Kelpie. The passing lane run for Big Easy. Centre track coming down the outside is Joey Arden. And the widest runner coming with its run too is Riviera Shard. Hitting the front, it is Big Easy inside the 100 metres. Here comes Joey Arden. Joey Arden steaming over the top and is going to get Big Easy on the line. Joey Arden beats Big Easy. The Kelpie third, followed next by Riviera Shard, Amazing Surprise, last across, Kawatere Nevin. Second heat here for the non-winners, and they're off. From the 2,000 metres, from the Recaro Racing Stables Mobile, a reasonably even line out. Trying to head forward in the early stages is JW Fulham. Also, too, continuing its momentum, Labrici. It's heading towards the front. Wider out on the track is Buster Douglas. Settling in second last is Liston Sell. And at the back, Pretty Boy Knight. Up to the front, it's Labrici who takes over. From Buster Douglas, who gets into second spot, settling back into third, JW Fulham, midfield at the 1,600 metres, followed next by Liston Sell. It is second last from last, Pretty Boy Knight. Up towards the home straight entrance, they swing the corner, second last time. Labrici, the leader in the hands of trainer Johnny Cox, by a length and a half. On Buster Douglas and trainer Tom Bagri in second spot, in third position JW Fulham and trainer Robbie Holmes in the bike. Next in the field came Liston Sell, Robbie Close in the Regan Todd colours, and last at the 1,200 metres, Pretty Boy Knight, Blair Orange is in the Austin colours as they head out of the straight inside the final circuit, single file order. Labrici is the leader, leads it by about a length and a half on Buster Douglas second. 1 3/4 away is JW Fulham at the 1,000 metre point, followed by Liston Sell. Two lengths to the last one, which is Pretty Boy Knight. They travel into the back section of the track and Labrici dictates terms. They travel past the 800 metres mark now and leads it by a length and a half. On Buster Douglas awaits the passing lane second. Two lengths away, JW Fulham, followed next by Liston Sell. And a couple of lengths further back is Pretty Boy Knight. The five runners make their way down the back of the track towards the 600 metres. And the leader passing the six is Labrici, dictating terms nicely. From Buster Douglas in the trail, getting off the pegs a length away from the second horse is JW Fulham. It's in third spot, so getting onto its back is Liston Sell.
Back along the inside is Pretty Boy Knight. Up towards the turn in the 300 metres, Labrici will turn first. Buster Douglas the trail. Liston Cell trying to get into it. Justin behind is J.W. Fulham. And deep on the inside, Pretty Boy Knight. To the 200 metres, Labrici the leader. Here comes Liston Cell. It's the biggest challenger. Back to Buster Douglas in third at the 100 metres. It's Labrici who's still holding. Labrici at the 50 is still in front from Liston Cell. Labrici wins it from Liston Cell. Buster Douglas third. On the inside, fourth, Pretty Boy Knight. Last across, J.W. Fulham. At the starting point, green lights there, and they're off pacing and trotting in the heat. There's good speed from the middle. Paddy's Delight also trying to get through is Franco Harlem in the early stages. Also pushing forward, Milford. Being restrained is Better Lookin'. Getting past it on the inside is Tomutu Major. Getting around those runners is Mossdale Frank. It's looking to continue its momentum at this stage and head forward. Back to the trotter, Miss Maddie Maxey, who is at the tail. Sorting their order out, and it's a Milford who takes it up, but maybe not for long. Coming for a look is Mossdale Frank around the outside as they swing the bend on the second last occasion. Franco Harlem is in third spot, currently in the trail, may shortly be three back the markers. On its back is Paddy's Delights, a length and a half Tomutu Major. Next in the field was Better Lookin', and a gap to the trotter, Miss Maddie Maxey. So Mossdale Frank takes over, continued its momentum and leads, passing the winning post one circuit out, towards the 1100 metres in the hands of Ben Hope, the leader Mossdale Frank. From Milford in second position, now third Franco Harlem. There's a further length and a half away next to Paddy's Delight. There's a further two lengths Tomutu Major. And two lengths away at the back of the main division is Better Lookin', and a gap to Miss Maddie Maxey. They pass the 900 metres mark, the main division. Mossdale Frank, the leader, into the back. From Milford in second spot, a further two lengths away, Franco Harlem. In the fourth position on the marker pegs in the main division is the next one, which is Paddy's Delight. Next came Tomutu Major and Better Lookin', a gap to Miss Maddie Maxey. Midway through the back straight, Mossdale Frank still leads. Milford sits, awaits the passing lanes, currently in the trail. Franco Harlem came next, followed by Paddy's Delight, Tomutu Major, then came Better Lookin', and a gap to Miss Maddie Maxey. Down the side of the track, they pace and trot. Mossdale Frank, the leader, 400 metres to run. Milford is in the trailing spot, getting off the pegs now, Franco Harlem. It's been flushed out by Tomutu Major, who continues its momentum. On the inside, Paddy's Delight, and then it came Better Lookin', a gap to Miss Maddie Maxey at the 200 metres. Mossdale Frank, the leader, trying to get the inside, runs Milford. Down the outside is Franco Harlem. Milford hits the front, battles on with Franco Harlem and Mossdale Frank. Milford, the leader, down to the line, and Milford's going to get it. Second over Mossdale Frank, the middle. Third, Franco Harlem. Then came Paddy's Delight and Tomutu Major, Better Lookin', and a long gap away, the trotter, Miss Maddie Maxey. Runners brushing up, making a good line for the fifth race today. Green lights on, and they're off and trialling. Moonlight CC with gate speed in the early stages. I'm Rockin', trying to follow it through. Mickey Brown began well, and working around the outside of it is Did You Shout the Bar. Longview Tui is going back into the midfield spot. A length away on the outside is Melton Magnate. Next came Touch and Go. Carrera Kahu gets around it from second last position, which will put Star Captain at the back. Passing the 1600 metres, Moonlight CC the leader. Two lengths to I'm a Rockin', Did You Shout the Bar travels third. A gap away to Mickey Brown. On its back, Melton Magnate. Longview Tui was the next one, followed by Touch and Go. Outside of it is Carrera Kahu, and Star Captain is at the rear. Down through the straight they pace. Moonlight CC leads by a length and a half. On I'm Rockin', two lengths away, Did You Shout the Bar. There's about 2.5 lengths back to Mickey Brown, a further two lengths, Melton Magnate at the 1,200 metres. Longview Tui came next, a further two lengths to Touch and Go. On its back, Carrera Kahu. The last one is Star Captain. They work out of the straight on their final circuit. The leader is Moonlight CC. Leads it passing the 1,000 metres.
A length and a half to I'm Rockin' awaits the passing lane fairly shortly. Next in the field came Did You Shout the Bar and Mickey Brown. Melton Magnate leads the second half of the field, followed by Longview Tui. Getting around the outside of that runner is Star Captain, making a move from the back. Getting onto its back inside the 800 metres is Touch and Go, which will put Carrera Kahu last of all. Down through the back they travel. Moonlight CC dictates terms. Leads from I'm Rockin'. Did You Shout the Bar still on the pegs at the 600 metres? A half a length away. Working around them in the parked position is Mickey Brown. Melton Magnate's back along the inside. Star Captain is a length away outside of it from Longview Tui on the inside. Off the pegs in second last spot is Touch and Go. Last is Carrera Kahu. 300 metres to travel. Up towards the turn, Moonlight CC leads. I'm Rockin' awaits the passing lane. Mickey Brown came next from Did You Shout the Bar, Melton Magnate and Longview Tui to the 200 metres. Moonlight CC still the leader. I'm Rockin' still on its back. Did You Shout the Bar in third. Melton Magnate wider on the track. Inside the 100 metres, it's Moonlight CC. I'm Rockin' storms home over the top and wins it. I'm Rockin' beats Moonlight CC, third Did You Shout the Bar, followed by Melton Magnate and Longview Tui, Mickey Brown, Touch and Go. Second last was Carrera Kahu on the inside, last a gap away, Star Captain. Lets them go, and they're off and trialling from the 2,600 metres, and making a really good beginning is Mari Kitts, and it's going to go to the front. Going for a gallop is Margot Robbie. It's out the back door and still yet to settle. They pass the winning post with two circuits to negotiate. It's Mari Kitt who will be the early leader. David J made a good beginning. It's in second spot. Travelling in third is What the Heck. And a gap away to Margot Robbie, who did to go for a gallop shortly after the tapes were released, has settled now and is attempting to catch the field. So heading out of the straight, it is Mari Kitt who is the leader. Has a margin here of about 2.5 on David J, the Ross Houghton-trained trotter in second spot, a gap away to What the Heck, and a further gap away to Margot Robbie. So it is Mari Kitts and Paul Nian who is the leader on the Waterloo Sunset filly out of the mare, Kari Meyer. And it's working its way down through the back section of the track. It's attempting to qualify here with the qualifying time to better, 3:39.4. In second position is David J. It is just around about over two lengths away. The Son of Help is on the way out of Schoolhouse Road. He's a five-year-old, David J. In third position is What the Heck, the Thomas Twiddle-trained trotter, a son of What the Hill out of Bertinia. And it travels third from the early mistake-making Margot Robbie, who's a gap away, mare by One Over the Moon out of Sierra Gold. She's a four-year-old mare. So they're in the straight, the first three. It is Mari Kitt and Paul Nairn the leader. Now David Jay's going for a gallop for a few strides. It's settled now. Getting ahead of it on the inside is What the Heck. It gets into second at the 1,200 metres, and they trot into their final circuit. So the first and second horses haven't made mistakes so far in the trial. Mari Kitt the leader. Into second position is What the Heck. David J, who went for that gallop for a few strides in the midway point of the home straight. It's in third position and a gap away to Margot Robbie and trainer driver Robbie Holmes in fourth. Mari Kitt is opening up the margin into the back section of the track, that lead margin. It's about 3.5 lengths away. The gap starting to close though at the 800 metres from What the Heck in the hands of Kyle Cameron in the Thomas Twiddle colours, from David J, who's in third position, and then the gap to Margot Robbie. It is still Mari Kitt the leader, 3:39.4 the time to go under at the moment, travelling nicely inside the 600 metres and off the back. From What the Heck in second, David J is in third. Margot Robbie is a gap away in fourth. Towards the 400 metres trots Mari Kitt. In second position still is What the Heck. David J's getting going again and gets around the outside of What the Heck and is trying to get into second spot.
that gap away to Margot Robbie. They're into the straight towards the 250 metres. Mari Kitt the leader. From in second position, What the Heck. Then came David J and a gap to Margot Robbie. It is Mari Kitt who's opening up them up now. 4-5 lengths in front. Margin getting closer to 6. Now about 7 lengths in front down to the line. And Mari Kitt will win the trial. From What the Heck second, David J third. And just coming down the straight now, Margot Robbie. This is the Pacers qualifier now. Field of three. And they're away. Pacing qualifier over 2,600 metres. And they have all begun well. Taking a flyer was Massindi, who is going to be the early leader from Crunchy Bar. Desperate Measures will be the third of them. So they're all underway on their journey. 3:31.8 is the time to better. They're inside two circuits to negotiate. Massindi is going to take them out of the straight on this first occasion in the DeFilippi colours in the hands of Colin DeFilippi. From Crunchy Bar in second position and third is Desperate Measures. The three runners, Massindi takes them into the back on the first occasion. The four-year-old bay mare by sports writer out of Bettini heads into the back. It is raced by Colin and Julie DeFilippi, trained by Colin and Julie, and Colin in the bike. A gap away to Crunchy Bar, the three-year-old son of Captain Crunch, out of the mare Change is Good. In second position, raced by Patton's Rockers Limited and MG Strange, trained by Brent Bukowski, and Brent is in the bike. In third is Desperate Measures. Peter Davis in the bike there on the Always Be Mickey filly out of the mare Fly the Flag, raced by Margot Nyan and the Lindcris Packing Limited and Dr. T.B. Taylor, who all bred the horse as well. And it's in third position. That's the order of the three. It is Massindi from Crunchy Bar and Desperate Measures. They've done a circuit of the 2,600 metre qualifying pace and the time to better 3:31.8. Down the straight comes Massindi first, from Crunchy Bar in second, Desperate Measures is in third position. Down towards the 1,200 metres, Massindi leads by about 2 lengths. In second position is Crunchy Bar and a further 2 lengths to Desperate Measures. Passing the 1,100 metres mark, and they work their way out of the straights at the Rangiora Racecourse in the pacing standing start heat. Over 2,600 metres, and inside the 1,000 metres goes Massindi, dictating the terms and setting the tempo. On the chase is Crunchy Bar in second spot. It's about 2.5 lengths away, 2.5 to 3 lengths away. In third position, about 3 or 4 lengths further back, is Desperate Measures. Down the back at the 700 metres, Massindi is still the leader from Crunchy Bar and Desperate Measures in the third spot. Towards the 600 metres, and the Alex at the back straight.

off the pegs now. It's trying to go for the leader and trying to keep up with Crunchy Bar and to gap away desperate measures. They're about to corner. It is Mass Cindy, who doesn't have the highest head carriage. It leads them into the straight here from the big Crunchy Bar. Crunchy Bar is really going for Mass Cindy on the inside. Crunchy Bar gets ahead of Mass Cindy now, and at the 100 metres, Crunchy Bar leads Mass Cindy in a gap to desperate measures, and Crunchy Bar is going to win it by about a length and a half on Mass Cindy second, and third across desperate measures. And they're away from the 2,600 metres. King Neptune made a mistake at the start. Slow away was Freedom's Dragon. Galloping away is Last Honours. So those were the back three in the early stages. Major Miss made a good beginning and is going to lead. A length away outside of it, Copacabana, who's going to settle back into the trailing spot. Travelling in third is Major Pete. Then a gap to the slow away, Freedom's Dragon. Two lengths to Last Honours. And a good gap away to the mistake-making King Neptune. So they work out of the straight. And the leader is Major Miss in the Kevin Townley colours, who takes them into the back of the track. From Copacabana, who travels in the trailing spot just over two lengths away. A further two lengths to Major Pete in the next position. Just a wee bit of trouble there for Freedom's Dragon. It's going back through the field, not travelling well at all. Getting around it was Last Honours, and out the back door is King Neptune. So back up front, it is Major Miss who leads it by about a length and a half. Copacabana in the Woodland Stud colours in the hands of Sam Thornley travels in second position. Just over two lengths to Major Pete, who travels next, followed by Last Honours, then a gap to Freedom's Dragon, and out the back door after the galloping away start, King Neptune. They head down towards the mile marker. Major Miss is the leader. Copacabana travels in the trail a length and a half away. In third position is Major Pete, followed next by Last Honours, and a gap to Freedom's Dragon of the contenders in the trial. Into the straight. Leader is Major Miss down through the straight on the second last occasion from Copacabana, who travels well in the trail. A further two lengths to Major Pete, followed by Last Honours, and a gap to Freedom's Dragon down through the straight, and they're about to hit the 1200 metres. Leader is Major Miss. The Kevin Townley colours in the hands of Jamie Keast. From in second position, Copacabana and Sam Thornley. Next was Major Pete and Robbie Close, followed by Last Honours and Tom Bagri, and a gap to Freedom's Dragon and Kimberly Butt. Out towards the 1,000 metres in the final circuit of the non-winner's pace, Major Miss will be first into the back. From Copacabana and Major Pete,

Major Pete on the inside, Copacabana is still there from last honours. But Major Pete, third was Copacabana, then came last honours. Freedom's Dragon just coming down the straight, and King Neptune was pulled up. And they're off. Tapes release, going for a gallop early was Moonlight Gazer after the tapes were released, and so too Albertine, but has settled now, still galloping Moonlight Gazer. Radiant made a good beginning, so too did Dazzled, and now getting going is Albertine, and it's making a powering move towards the front. So that puts Herbison in fourth spot, followed next by Speakeasy. In the midfield position early is Velocis as they work out of the straight. Tatanka is on its back, followed by a settled Moonlight Gazer. It's in second last, and it's about two lengths ahead of Gamble's Princess at the back. So Albertine takes over after that bungled beginning, but it's made a play for the lead after settling, and is in front of Radiant by two lengths. In third position is Dazzled, followed a couple of lengths away to Herbison in fourth. Then came Speakeasy, on its back Velocis, hitting the midfield team. Tatanka is next, about third last. Second last is Moonlight Gazer, and a further two lengths to Gamble's Princess at the back. Exiting the back straight, it is Albertine who leads by two. On Radiance, followed in third by Dazzled, a further two lengths to Herbison. Then came Speakeasy. It's about a length and a half ahead of Velocis at the 1600 metres. 1.5 to Tatanka. A further two lengths Moonlight Gazer and two lengths to Gamble's Princess. Up towards the home turn, second last occasion. Albertine turns first. From the trailing Radiant, third along the marker pegs, Dazzled. Two lengths away is Herbison, followed next in the midfield position, Speakeasy and Brent Borkowski. Velocis is on its back, a length and a half to Tatanka, a further length and a half Moonlight Gazer. Gamble's Princess can see them all. At the judge at the 1200 metres, Albertine the leader. Here's a mid-trial move, a few moves now. The first of them is Herbison, who's working around the outside of Albertine and goes for the front, which will put Radiant in third spot, followed next by Dazzled, who's back into fourth at the 1,000 metres, followed by Velocis. Outside of it and off the pegs is Speakeasy. Also off the pegs is Tatanka just in behind it. Moonlight Gazer is in second last, and last is Gamble's Princess. Up front we've got a galloper, Albertine's off stride again, which has left Herbison well clear inside the 700 metres. A gap away in second is Radiant, followed next two lengths away to Dazzled. Back along the inside is Velocis. Outside of it is Speakeasy. On the 1-1 position is the Bob Butt trained Tatanka. Moonlight Gazer's on its inside, followed by the next one and second last is Gamble's Princess and the mistake-making Albertine out the back door. Inside the 400 metres, it is up to the turn. Herbison, the leader, will turn first. Radiant in second, Dazzled in third on the marker pegs. First one off is Speakeasy as they corner. Running off the track is Herbison. Herbison's run off. It's Radiant who's now in the lead to the 200 metres. Getting into it is Speakeasy centre track. Along the inside is Dazzled. They're followed next by Tatanka, who's trying to get into it, and Velocis is on its inside, but it's Radiant who's in front, and Radiant's going to win it down to the line. Radiant wins from Dazzled, and third across was Speakeasy, followed by Velocis and Tatanka. Gamble's Princess was next in, followed by Moonlight Gazer. Herbison in second last position ran off the track into the home straight, and galloping down the back, second time it did, was Albertine. And they're off from the 2,600 metres, and taking a flyer at the start was Delilah. It's going to be the early leader. Getting across from out wider on the track is Janaris in the early stages. Settling into third, looking snazzy. It's in the midfield spot in the Paul Nairn colours in the hands of Bob Butt today. Followed next by Tactable. Towards the back end of the bunch, second last was Hoppy's Smile, and Dream Albie goes to the back. Delilah takes it up and takes them out of the home straight on the first occasion. Janaris travels in the trail. It's about a length and a half away. Next in the field came Lookin' Snazzy, followed by Tactable. It's in third last, second last Hoppy's Smile,

at the back of the bunch, Dream Albie. The six runners pace their way into the back of the track. Delilah is the leader. Travels nicely in the hands of co-trainer Luke Whitaker. Here comes Lookin' Snazzy. It's popped out from three back the markers, and Bob Butt has designs on the lead and will get there. So Lookin' Snazzy will take over. That'll put Delilah two lengths away in second position. Travelling in third is Janaris. There's a gap of about three or four lengths away to the second half of the field, led by Tactable. Second last, Hoppy Smile, and at the back, Dream Albie. Down the side of the course goes Lookin' Snazzy, the new leader, at the 1600 metres, leads by about a length and a half. On Delilah travels second spot, 1 3/4 to Janaris. Next came Tactable and Hoppy's Smile, and a gap away, the last one, Dream Albie. Down through the straight, Lookin' Snazzy is coming down through the straight as the leader. There's not much of Lookin' Snazzy, but is in front and doing it nicely from Delilah, who has the trail two lengths away. A further two lengths to Janaris. Next in the field came the Chris McDowell-trained Tactable, in the hands of Chris as well. It's in third last. Second last is Hoppy Smile, and at the back is still Dream Albie. But it's Lookin' Snazzy in the final circuit to the 1,050-metre mark. From Delilah in the trail, next came Janaris, followed by Tactable, Hoppy Smile, and Dream Albie. Towards the 900 metres, and they swing into the back of the track. In some misty conditions now here at Rangiora, into the back goes Lookin' Snazzy. And down through the back straight, clicks it up a touch from Delilah. Janaris is in third position. Tactable is still in fourth. But that margin is opening up between the third and fourth. There's about four or five lengths between those runners. Then came Hoppy Smile, two lengths away. At the back is Dream Albie. Inside the 600 metres and off the back of the track, it is Lookin' Snazzy the leader, from Delilah and Janaris, and a gap away to the second half of the bunch. Getting going from the back is Dream Albie at the 400 metre mark, just losing the spot there. Two going back through the field is Tactable. Hoppy's Smile gets around it. They swing the bend. Lookin' Snazzy turns first, from Delilah in second position. Travelling in third, angled to centre track is Janaris, and they're followed next by Dream Albie. It's in the second half of the field, but it's Lookin' Snazzy in front at the 100 metres, and Lookin' Snazzy's going down to the line and will win it. Wins it by two lengths. Janaris gets second, Delilah third, followed by Dream Albie, Hoppy Smile, and a gap away, Tactable. Razor Horizon will start from the front tape and off the 20 metres double time. There they go. And gobbling up the 20 metre handicap double time in the early stages. It's taken a really good beginning. Razor Horizon, who started off the front, is going to be the second of the two as they're on their journey of 2,600 metres. It is double time. Started off 20 and is now two lengths in front of Razor Horizon in second spot. He's a son of A Rock and Roll Dance, Double Time, out of the mare Double Twist. Been to the races 57 times for the 9 wins and the 9 minor placings. Last seen at the end of March at the races, Double Time. And it leads in the hands of Peter Davis in the Margot 9 colours. Second is Razor Horizon, two lengths away. He's a son of American Ideal out of Mac Jodenchrist and has been to the races in Australia 9 times for the 2 wins and 3 minor placings. Last seen in Oz in December of last year. So the 2 race wins in Australia, looking to make the New Zealand racing debut, but is at the trials today. Razor Horizon in second spot in the Cran and Chrissy Dalgetty colours. Anthony Butt doing the driving up towards the home turn here on this second last occasion, and they've almost done a circuit. Double Time, who started off the 20 metre handicap, took a flyer and is leading through the straight. Doing a circuit, leads from Razor Horizon, who is in second position. Razor Horizon, the ex-Australian, raced by Sonia Smith and Mrs. R.R. Kalia, bred by N.W. Cranston and trained at Kentuckiana Lodge by Cran and Chrissy Dalgetty.
Double Time, though, is the leader as they're into their final.

final circuit to the 1050 in double time, bred by Brecon Farms, raced by Fitzgerald Family Syndicate, trained by Margot Nine and driven by Peter Davis, currently sets the tempo out to the 900 metre mark and into the back of the track goes double time, two lengths in front of Razor Horizon in second spot, but will have options in the home straight when they sprint home. But down through the back, it is double time the leader towards the 650, two lengths in front of Razor Horizon in second spot. Out of the back straight, they travel. It is double time and Razor Horizon. That's been the order through most of the trial. As they head past the 400 metres now, they're about to sprint home. It'll be double time and Razor Horizon, who will have the passing lane option should Anthony Butt choose to use it shortly. They swing the corner and they're about to run for home. The leader is double time from Razor Horizon, who switches to the outside of double time. It is double time inside the 200 metres from Razor Horizon. Now Razor Horizon gets into its work, gets past double time, and is going to win it by 1 3/4. Razor Horizon, first across, second across, double time. And they're up towards the tapes. And there they go. From the 2,600 metres, galloping away was Isabel. Was slow away and is going a wee bit roughly out the back door in the early stages. Snow Good made a good beginning, so too off the inside, What's Up the Hill. And splitting those runners through is On a Hill. So those are the runners who started off the front tape. We've got Wilma's Boy, who settles midfield, came off the 20-metre handicap. So too did Major Doozy. And galloping out the back door is Isabel. So On a Hill is going to take it up and lead from in second position. Comes starting off barrier number one was What's Up the Hill. Snow Good is in third position, followed next by Wilma's Boy. There's a further two lengths away to Major Doozy, and Isabel is out the back door. On a Hill leads down the back of the track in its customary role. From What's Up the Hill, who travels in second in the hands of Stacey Fatueta. In third position is Snow Good, Sarah O'Reilly driving the first of the two Brenton Tim White runners. Second of the Paul Nairn runners is next, and that is Wilma's Boy in the hands of Bob Butt, followed next by the second of the White runners, Major Doozy and Jack Joyce. Isabel is out the back door. Ben Hope driving that one. It's Peter Davis up front, and the Margot Nine colours aboard On a Hill, passing the 1,500 metres and up towards the bend, having done a circuit. On a Hill leads into the straight. From What's Up the Hill in second spot, travelling midfield is Snow Good. On its back, Wilma's Boy, followed by Major Doozy, and last is Isabel. On a Hill trots down through the straight, leading from What's Up the Hill in second position, two lengths away. There's a further two lengths to Snow Good at the 1,200 metres. Wilma's Boy came next and Major Doozy. Isabel is the last runner. It's a distance away. They head past the 1,100 metres inside the final circuit. On a Hill takes them out of the straight. From in second position, What's Up the Hill, Snow Good still third. Then came Wilma's Boy and on its back Major Doozy. Last a gap away, Isabel, passing the 900 metres into the back of the track. On a Hill sets the tempo. From What's Up the Hill, travelling in third is Snow Good. There's a further two lengths to the next one, Wilma's Boy. Down through the back of the track, we've got Major Doozy, who's in second last spot. A gap away to Isabel. Down towards the 600 metres comes On a Hill, trying to catch that lead now. It's just over two lengths away, What's Up the Hill. Followed by Snow Good. First one off the pegs is Wilma's Boy. It starts its run at the 500 metres. It's getting around runners. Followed next by Major Doozy and a gap to Isabel. On a Hill takes them passing the 400 metres. Wilma's Boy is looming up on the outside. Around it now is Snow Good. It's in the 1-1 spot. Back along the inside is What's Up the Hill. Then came Major Doozy and out the back door, Isabel. Wilma's Boy hits the lead into the straight to the 200 metres. Just in behind is Snow Good.
good. Honor Hill is still in second position. A gap away, What's Up the Hill, and then came Major Doozy, but it's Wilma's Boy inside the 100. Snowgood gets into second from Honor Hill in third. Across the line, Wilma's Boy's going to win it by a length and a quarter. Over Snowgood, Honor Hill was third. Then came What's Up the Hill, Major Doozy, and last across will be Isabel. Turn front ways. The tapes are released and they're off. Without Ella Elite has stood there and has swung sideways. Just taking no part, Ella Elite. Splash Hill made a good beginning in the early stages from Watch the Sunrise and Moon Stalker in third. And Ella Elite has stood there and is going to take no part in the workout. They've passed the winning post on the first of two occasions, and Splash Hill guides them out of the straight in the hands of Robbie Close here, the Kevin Chapman colours, on Watch the Sunrise, who's in second position, the hands of trainer Murray Allfield, and a gap to Moon Stalker, Robbie Holmes, driving the James Weir colours. So these are the three. Ella Elite will take no part after standing there swinging sideways at the start. The leader is Splash Hill into the back of the track. The margin two lengths on Watch the Sunrise in second, a gap away of five or six lengths back to Moon Stalker, the third of them. So down the back of the track goes Splash Hill, bred by the Chapmans. This youngster, this three-year-old colt by Bold Eagle out of Daisy Hill, the Chapmans bred and own. Kevin Chapman trains, Robbie Close the driver. Over Watch the Sunrise, who's a filly by Majestic Sun out of Sun Mist for Murray Allfield. And third is Moon Stalker, who's put in a couple of rough strides there, passing the mile marker, and is still going roughly. Goes for a gallop around this bend as Splash Hill is going to lead and still leads into the home straight from Watch the Sunrise. Moon Stalker didn't take that bend well, has gone roughly again. For a few strides here down the home straight on the second last occasion, where Splash Hill is the leader by a length and a half on Watch the Sunrise, a gap to Moon Stalker, who's galloped for about the third or fourth time in the straight there, passing the 1200 metres inside the final circuit. Go these three still in the workout. Splash Hill the leader from Watch the Sunrise, passing the 1100 metres. Moon Stalker is in third position. So Splash Hill in this final circuit with the two-length margin over Watch the Sunrise and gap away to Moon Stalker. It's Robbie Close aboard Splash Hill. Into the back, has been leading throughout, sets the tempo, leads a length and a half. They're about to pass the 800 metres. In the trail is Watch the Sunrise second, and about four and a half lengths away to Moon Stalker in third position. Ella Elite has taken no part through the workout. Heading down towards the 600 metres, Splash Hill is about to exit the back straight with Watch the Sunrise, leaders back. Moon Stalker is in third spot. Down passing the 500 metres, Splash Hill from Watch the Sunrise and Moon Stalker is a gap of about eight lengths away. Heading up towards the home straight entrance, the leader is Splash Hill, has been leading throughout and will turn first into the home straight. Watch the Sunrise in second position for Murray Allfield, and in third is Moon Stalker and Robbie Holmes. But it's Robbie Close in front still, with Splash Hill towards the 150. Leads from Watch the Sunrise, a gap away to Moon Stalker. Ella Elite is hundreds of metres away, but Splash Hill's going to win it. Splash Hill wins it. Watch the Sunrise. Moon Stalker's going to cross in third position, and Ella Elite still has about 400 metres to trot. So up towards the tapes here, the paces, 2,600 metres, they're off and away. From the inside, Sloop began well, Lockerbie No More in second position in the Trent Yesberg colours, and Waterholes Road was the third to begin. With the yellow sulky wheels, the leader as they hit the winning post with two circuits to make is Sloop. Sloop and Ray Jenkins on the mare by Captain Crunch is going to take them out of the home straight on this second last occasion. Sloop the leader by two
on Lochaber No More, who's in second position in the hands of Robbie Close. Lochaburn Gelding out of Zena's Star. And it's Waterholes Road who can see them all. It's travelling in third. Anna Mangles, the driver for Bruce Negus.

Waterholes Rhodes, who is the son of Sky Major out of MA. So the three runners, they're in single file order, Sloop from Lockerbie No More and Waterholes Road. That's the order, with Sloop making its way down through the back section of the track. The Captain Crunch mare, raced by AG and Mrs. M. Russell, who bred the horse, trained by Amber Letherby and Ray Jenkins, the driver. From Lockerbie No More, in second, the Lockerburn Gelding, bred by BJ and Mrs. P.C. Cross, who raced the horse. Trent Yesberg prepares out of Ohuka. Two lengths further back, Waterholes Road, the Bruce Negus-trained runner. Sky Major out of MA, bred by Bruce and Colleen Negus, who still race the horse. Bruce trains, and Anna Mangles there in the bike. So they've done a circuit the first three, Sloop, Lockerbie No More, and Waterholes Road. They are the three in single file order in this workout. Down through the straight, second last occasion, and they pass the 1,300 metres. Sloop leads from Lockerbie No More and Waterholes Road in numerical order. In the race book here in this workout, they pass the 1,200 metres. Sloop, Lockerbie No More and Waterholes Road. Margin 2.25 lengths between Sloop and Lockerbie No More, and there is a length and a half back to Waterholes Road in third spot. They're into their final circuit now, passing the 1,000 metre pole. Goes Sloop into the back from Lockerbie No More in second position, with the brighter red sulky wheels and the lighter red sulky wheels, the third placed Waterholes Road. Into the back in the workout learner's pace over 2,600 metres into the final half, and the pace being set by Sloop. Lockerbie No More pops out of the trail at that point and is getting within half a length of the leader to challenge, and trying to follow it through as Waterholes Road. 600 metres left to pace. They work off the back. On the inside, Sloop is being kept honest by Lockerbie No More, who looms up on the outside. Waterholes Road is in third, about to peel from the 1-1 at the 400 metres. It is Sloop on the inside, on the outside, Lockerbie No More, then back to Waterholes Road. Up towards the turn, Sloop on the inside, Lockerbie No More is on the outside, then came Waterholes Road to the 250. Sloop in front, Lockerbie No More is trying to get into its work. Waterholes Road is in third spot. Inside the 200 metres, Sloop and Lockerbie No More, then came Waterholes Road. Lockerbie No More pokes the head in front from Sloop and Waterholes Road. Down to the line, and Lockerbie No More wins it by a length over Sloop and a further length back to Waterholes Road. And they're off with the green light on and a reasonably even line out. Don't Tell John in the middle left well. Stablemates is powering around them now. Petite Streaker and is charging forward and will assume control over its stablemates. Don't Tell John, out of sequence, who started from barrier one, will be third in the sequence as they work their way off the back of the track. And the two-year-old trotters being led by Petite Streaker in the hands of trainer Tom Bagri. Stablemate is two lengths away. Don't Tell John inside the 1,600 metres. A further two lengths out of sequence in the hands of Robbie Close in the Tom Bamford colours, the third of them. They trot their way into the straight. The two-year-olds, the three of them. Leader is Petite Streaker from Don't Tell John. Third is out of sequence. Leader Petite Streaker is a bay gelding by Honor Streak out of Petite Muscle. From Don't Tell John in second position, the son of Elite Stride out of the mare Daenerys Targaryen. Out of sequence, the third of them, a filly by Elite Stride, out of in sequence. 1,100 metres left to trot. They exit the home straight on this final occasion in the two-year-old trotters workout. The leader is Petite Streak. Two-length margin on Don't Tell John, a further two lengths to out of sequence. Passing the 900 metres goes Petite Streaker, leads into the back. Don't Tell John in the hands of Tom Borkowski in second. In third is out of sequence in the hands of Robbie Close in the Tom Bamford colours. They have 700 metres left to trot in the two-year-old learner's workout. Petite Streaker is the leader from Don't Tell John and out of sequence. No change to the order of three.
600 metres left to trot. The two-year-olds off the back of the track, Petite Streaker leads by about three lengths on Don't Tell John in second, two lengths out of sequence in third position. 400 metres left to trot. The leader is Petite Streaker. Don't Tell John is in second. First one off the pegs, out of sequence from the back, is starting its run. They swing the bend for home. The leader into the straight is Petite Streaker. Inside runs now available. Don't Tell John, out of sequence, the widest runner. Inside the 200 metres they trot. Don't Tell John pokes the head in front of Petite Streaker, the middle. The outside is out of sequence. Don't Tell John, the leader, down towards the line. Last challenge from out of sequence got there. Out of sequence wins it from Don't Tell John and Petite Streaker. Towards the starting point. There they go. Green lights on and they're off. Kiwi Gold began well, otherwise a reasonably even line out. Powering across is Erling from out wider on the track. Being taken back is Tuckahoe Trooper. It's in the worst part of midfield, so they sort their order out. It is Erling that's going to make its way to the front from Kiwi Gold, who settles into second spot. Third is Delightful Bess, who started off the inside, followed next by Artie's Memphis. Second half of the field is led by Ben from Accounts, followed by Tuckahoe Trooper. In second last position is Coupler Old Mates, and at the back is Gunslinger Willie. Erling takes them into the home straight and leads at a length and a half. On Kiwi Gold in second spot, there's 2 1/4 lengths away to Delightful Bess. In fourth spot, a length and a half next is Artie's Memphis. It's on the back of Delightful Bess. There's a gap away to Ben from Accounts. It's in fourth last position, followed by Tuckahoe Trooper. Coupler Old Mates in second last, and last is Gunslinger Willie. Into their final circuit, passing the 1,100 metres, Erling takes them into that final circuit, the leader from Kiwi Gold 2 lengths away. There's about 2 1/4 lengths to Delightful Bess at the 1,000 metres, 2 lengths to Artie's Memphis in the hands of Hope Schmiel, Ben from Accounts is leading the second division, followed by Tuckahoe Trooper, second last is Kaplow Mates, and at the back is Gunslinger Willie. In the back of the track they travel, they're heading towards the 700 metres. Erling is keeping them honest up front. From Kiwi Gold, who has the trail. 2 lengths away, Delightful Bess. Then came the next one. It's Hope Schmiel aboard Artie's Memphis. First one off the pegs is the Sam Thornley trained Ben from Accounts. Back along the inside is Tuckahoe Trooper. Getting a run from the back is Coupler Old Mates. It's on the back of Ben from Accounts. Last is Gunslinger Willie. Down the side of the track inside the 400. Erling, the leader from Kiwi Gold, awaits the passing lane. Ben from Accounts is moving up, parked. Back along the inside is Delightful Mess, and the one out and one back is Coupler Old Mates. Into the straight they travel. The leader is Erling. Inside runs available for Kiwi Gold. Centre track for Ben from Accounts. Back along the inside is Delightful Bess, and trying to poke a run through is Artie's Memphis, but it's Erling in front. Getting into second spot, we've got Ben from Accounts. There's a flashing run from Gunslinger Willie. Winning it will be Erling by a length. On Gunslinger Willie into second, Ben from Accounts third. Then came Coupler Old Mates from Kiwi Gold, Artie's Memphis, Delightful Bess, and Tuckahoe Trooper.

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6: They're ready. Racing. The big field thundered out of the gates and Fringes was a little slowly away. It's a great charge for the early lead. There's Naughty 40 and Kenji Yoshida showing out first. Out wide, Poltro Miss and Grand Omaha showing speed. And Maloney, Ryan Maloney, has Sovereado fourth away. Silver Sister in the leading division. So is Crathy Kirk and Panda Spectrum. Solid Gold jumped nicely. Settles about seventh or eighth on the rail. Followed them by Fireball Miss, between runners Panova, a bit better than centre field as they work up the side. She's a Diva's over on the inside, followed then by Parvenu, Zuleika just ahead of it, and then came Tantania. Drifting a long way back was Chisman, but has gone in one off the rail, single red with it. Then Highgrove Rose and Fringes after the ordinary getaway, settles last of the 18, 15 off the lead. Along the back straight, 1,500 left to run. Poltro Miss and Panda Spectrum, they are the joint leaders. Grand Omaha dropped into a butte spot third, outside of Naughty 44th on the rail. Followed then by Sovereado, racing one off the fence, and Silver Sister, maybe three wide along the back straight. Solid Gold slipping up inside that pair, then another line of three. Fireball Miss, three wide with cover, Crathy Kirk the centre, and nestled inside that pair was the long shot, She's a Diva. Then another line of three, Zuleika. Panova, centred between runners. Tantania over on the inside of that pair, followed then by Parvenu, Highgrove Rose, single red third last, Fringes second last, and Chisper is last of all. The Oaksfield make their way down the side to approach the 800 metres, and Poltro Miss currently making every post a winning post, leading Panda Spectrum by three quarters of a length. Grand Omaha sitting pretty in third, Naughty 44th, then Silver Sister, Solid Gold, trying to work away from the rail, Sovereado, Fireball Miss, single red travelling up into the picture but wider, then She's a Diva. Well back, Crathy Kirk. Panova is trapped in traffic, trying to thread the needle. Parvenu threading the needle as well. Then Zuleika, Fringes, and Tantania went to the inside. Fully homeward bound of the Oaks, and Poltro Miss sneaked away, had a bit of a margin. Running on gamely is Fireball Miss. Fireball Miss hitting top gear, went to Poltro Miss and went by it. Panova gets out now and gives chase, but is it too late? Fireball Miss in front, 100 to go, has got the lead. Panova is trying hard, battling on Poltro Miss. It is Fireball Miss. Fireball Miss from the Oaks, Link Panova, Poltro Miss, Solid Gold fourth. Then came Highgrove Rose, Tartania, Sovereado, Chisper, Grand Omaha, followed by Fringes, then Zuleika, Parvenu, Naughty 40, She's a Diva, Silver Sister, Crathy Kirk, Panda Spectrum, and Single Red is last in the Queensland Oaks.
7: Well, Fireball Miss number three has been able to do it from the horror barrier draw after getting the world's best run in the Roses a couple of weeks ago. Piloted by Declan Bates, she's been able to make it back-to-back.
8: Good on you, Kieran. Outstanding.
9: Super.
10: Well done, Kieran.
8: No kisses.
9: Love you, mate. The Bennett team, they've picked really nice horses. They've got a great record, and I'm thrilled to be able to train for them. This filly has thrived up here in Brisbane at Equal Farm at Tony and Cavs. So I can't thank them enough. Brilliant ride by Deck, and we're very confident today, and she's gone and done it. So, yeah, thrilled.
8: She put the writing on the wall some starts ago here in the Princess Stakes, where you went back from barrier 15 and she zoomed home. That was when she caught my eye, and she's done nothing but improve ever since.
9: No, exactly right. You see it year in, year out, that, you know, if you target this time of year with a filly like that, and we had the option to go to Adelaide, and we thought, no, we'll just put her on ice and target up here, and just you can see how well she looks. She just absolutely thrives. So wrap with everyone, the Bong Bong team, Tony's team, and everyone that's had anything to do with her. I think she's a filly for the future.
8: I do too. Great attitude, and to sit three wide today, that's huge.
9: Yeah, she's three wide. She had a pretty sweet run. You can see she's just got that beautiful action. So when she matures a bit, she's going to be a nice mare.
8: Good on you, Kieran. A happy hunting ground for you yet again. Well done.
9: Cheers, Ben.
8: All right, let's have a chat with the man of the moment, Declan Bates. And that was an extraordinary race and an extraordinary win by this girl. Take us through the race to start with.
11: Yeah, it was a fantastic win. Look, she's credit to her. We drew a sticky gate and she was a bit... She got quite anxious in the barriers, actually, and she came out sort of not really running, and straight away I thought, I just want to pop in and get a relax here now, and it took a little while to manoeuvre, and obviously we've settled in the tree wide line, which is happy about, and to be honest, she didn't even settle as well as I would have liked, thank you, which is, for her, is unusual. Normally she relaxes well underneath, but down the back and to the half mile, she was always in my hands a bit too much, which I was actually a bit worried about over this trip, but no, when I sort of peeled out, she built through her gears and put the race away halfway down the straight. So a fantastic performance.
8: You have a sip. You got to the top of the straight. The grey horse gave you a bit of a push as well.
11: Yeah, it felt like it propelled her on, I think. She took a little while to build through her gears, and then she was never stopping after that. So look, as usual, she's trained by the master, came here in fantastic order. So it's a real pleasure to be on board. Thanks to Bennett Racing and everything. So, you know, for me to be based in Victoria, come up here and land with a good book of rides, it's fantastic. And you know, shout out to my manager, Reese, who I'm very lucky to have, probably the best jockey manager in the game. As I said, for me to be coming up here this month and lobbing with a good book of rides, it's really testament to him. So big shout out to him.
8: We've loved having you here. Go and enjoy the win.
11: Thank you.
12: Paddington, a unique thoroughbred, the only horse in history to win the Irish 2000 Guineas, St. James's Palace Stakes, Eclipse Stakes, and the Sussex Stakes. Four Group 1 wins, all in 68 days. By the all-conquering multiple champion Sire Siuni, who stands for €200,000.
13: I really believe that this is the most exciting horse to go to stud in New Zealand in a very long time.
12: Paddington, standing at Windsor Park Stud.

0: Brett Weekly on this Sunday morning, shortly to Paul Joyce, who's in our Brisbane studio after the Queensland Oaks yesterday. Ron Duffersey and Corey Brown were with me at Randwick yesterday.
1: Yeah, competitive meeting, plenty to talk about. A few nice horses win there, but obviously

0: It's all about the Brisbane Carnival this time of year.
1: Great. We're going to see young Zachy Lloyd.
2: Yes.
1: Starting to get a roll on over there in Europe.
2: It's good. That's where we're going to start, Corey. We're going to take you over to Doncaster, where Zach Lloyd rode a double last night. He rode the night before. No winners on that program from a couple of rides, but he had, I think, four rides last night. He rode two winners, and here's the first of them. Over 2,900 metres. Let's roll the footage from last night. Zach Lloyd riding in the UK and hopefully riding at Royal Ascot. This is Any Which Way.
3: Lupio in second place is still two lengths behind and isn't going to get there. Victory for Zach Lloyd, Any Which Way. Lupio in second, Gaelic Approach in third, Killer Whale in fourth.
2: 2,900 metres, his first win, and then he did it, that was race four, he backed up in race number seven, and won on this one, Arctic Dawn, over 1,400 metres.
3: Arctic Dawn and Zach Lloyd are pulling clear for victory. Arctic Dawn has won handily here, second will go, tied Apophysis, Arctic Thunder and Monty's in.
2: Any Which Way paid $3.40, Arctic Dawn paid $5, so he's the punter's pal over there as well.
0: It's a big thing, you know, it's for a young man of his age and go over and show yourself at this time of year in Europe to the world. Even if he doesn't ride a winner, well, you'd know yourself. It's a huge experience for a young man like him.
1: And he'll come back so much better rider, Duff. It is, you know, just riding those different sort of styles of horses, different distance races, mixing with those jockeys over there in Europe, especially this time of year, Royal Ascot, he'll come back a much better rider.
2: Our best riders did it, didn't they, Ronnie?
0: Yeah, look, it started back with Ronnie Quinton. He went to Ireland and a few other places as well, and he started it off. And Darren Beedman, I remember him going off to France when he finished his apprenticeship. And we've seen it.
2: Wayne Harris.
0: We've seen a lot of them do it, and I think it's good for their experience, their exposure. The world's becoming smaller.
1: Yeah, that's right.
0: And opportunities arise. So he's a lightweight rider, and who knows, you know, at the
1: could
0: big show,
1: doors everywhere.
0: Sure, and at this Royal Ascot meeting, just riding those two little lead-up winners at Doncaster, it can lead to a pretty good lightweight ride in a couple of high races in Europe.
2: And those names you mentioned, you've got to go further back to the George Moores and the Scobie Breasleys and Pat Glennon and all those great riders who did it. So too many to mention, way back in time. Paul Joyce is in our Brisbane studio after Queensland Oaks Day. Paul, good morning.
4: Good morning, gentlemen. Good morning, everyone. Yes, Queensland Day up here yesterday, and Eagle Farm turned it on weather-wise. They turned it on racing-wise, and we look forward to Stradbroke in 6 days' time. But it's all going great up here through the carnival so far, and I think it'll continue.
2: Well, it was the Pride of Jenny combination, Kieran Maher and Declan Bates, taking the Oaks with Fireball Miss, backing up from winning the Roses and going into the Oaks. Last time he won at Kieran Maher, I think Sox Nation was 100-1. Not so yesterday.
4: Yeah, absolutely, Greg. And look, she franked the Roses form, didn't she? She was dominant in the Roses. We had about seven horses come through that race. And look, coming into the race, there was a lot of comment about a slowly run sit sprint Roses, and she was the big benefactor of that. Well, she drew the wide gate here yesterday. She had to go back, sit three wide, admittedly with cover, but she did it the hard way, and she got out of that 2,200 metre trip. And as you can see, she was still the strongest through the line, holding off the two horses that came through the South Australian Oaks. And she deserved the win, and she's been the dominant three-year-old staying filly up here through the winter.
0: He's just a master with the stayers. I keep saying it, the three-year-old stayers, Kieran Maher. He just bided his time with this filly and just peaked her up twice. And he obviously has the third filly as well. So that Roses form did stand up, but that Adelaide form did stand up as well, with obviously second and third horses coming out of the Adelaide race. And maybe that little break between runs may have made the difference there, but she's take nothing against the winner. It was just she's just hit the right form and the right timing for a big race.
1: And Declan Bates,
0: yes,
1: isn't he starting to rack up some really nice races under his belt? Like, he's got a Pride of Jenny, but he's a great rider, and he's actually starting to get the points on the board.
0: It's all about opportunity.
1: Yeah, that's
0: and
1: right.
0: He's Pride of Jenny's put his name. People wouldn't have known who he was if he didn't ride Pirate
2: right,
0: Jenny.
2: Exactly.
0: And now Kieran Maher obviously knows him, and he's got confidence in him, and he's not scared to use him in Group 1s, and that will count to plenty more winners if that continues on.
2: Paul, the two biggest stables have taken the two big three-year-old features up there. Waller wins the Derby, Maher wins the Oaks.
4: Yeah, Greg, I mean, you can spend hours and hours doing form as we do to try and work things out. And you go back over history and it is the big stables to step up and win these big group ones. And you're right, you know, Chris Waller was dominant in the Derby, as he has been for several years up here now, in Queensland Derbies in particular. And then the Oaks, Kieran Maher won it. Well, Chris Waller ran second with the favourite Panova. And as Duff said, maybe just that 7 week gap between the Australasian Oaks into the Queensland Oaks yesterday was just a bridge a little bit too far for Panova. I thought she had every chance in the run. She still hit the line really well, so no knock on the run at all. She was, you know, a short price favourite. She was expected to be competitive, and she was. But yeah, I just think the winner, five ball miss. She had the timing right. She had the rock hard fitness on her side, and yeah, Declan just really did have the right sort of feel for her, didn't he?
2: Here's Kieran Maher, Declan Bates, and also the Beaten Brigade.
5: Love you. Well, the Bennett team, they've picked really nice horses. They've got a great record, and I'm thrilled to be able to train for them. This filly has thrived up here in Brisbane at Eagle Farm at Tony and Cavs. So I can't thank them enough. Brilliant ride by Deck, and we're very confident today, and she's gone and done it. So, yeah, thrilled.
6: She put the writing on the wall some starts ago here in the Princess Stakes, where you went back from barrier 15 and she zoomed home. That was when she caught my eye, and she's done nothing but improve ever since.
5: No, exactly right. You see it year in, year out, that, you know, if you target this time of year with a filly like that, and we had the option to go to Adelaide, and we thought, no, we'll just put her on ice and target up here, and just, you can see how well she looks. She just absolutely thrives. So wrapped with everyone, the Bong Bong team, Tony's team, and everyone that's had anything to do with her. I think she's a filly for the future.
7: Yeah, it was a fantastic win. Look, she's credit to her. We drew a sticky gate, and she was a bit, she got quite anxious in the barriers actually, and we didn't sort of, she came out sort of not really running, and straight away I thought, I just want to pop in and get a relax here now, and took a little while to manoeuvre, and obviously we've settled in the tree wide line, which is happy about. And to be honest, she didn't even settle as well as I would have liked. Thank you. Which is, for her, is unusual. Normally she relaxes well underneath, but down the back and to the half mile, she was always in my hands a bit too much, which I was actually a bit worried about over this trip. But no, when I sort of peeled out, she built through her gears and put the race away halfway down the straight. So a fantastic performance.
8: Ben Mallon, Panova.
9: I thought she ran really well. Made her run at the same time as the winner, saved a little bit more ground than the winner. I thought she let down well, but in my opinion, I don't think she wants much more than 2,000.
8: Craig Williams, Peltro Miss.
10: Yeah, did a great job. Kiramani's team's done a great job. She's still a very raw horse once again, over and done with. Having the second outside barrier draw, no cover, and she's really solid late. Took a lot of running down for the opposition to beat her.
8: Tommy Berry, Solid Gold.
11: Yeah, that was the real solid goal today, even though we still only finished fourth. She moved into the race really well. Like, we're probably going to run on around second. It's just a second and third place get us sort of tighten her up, and lost her momentum, but she's going to be a lovely filly going forward.
8: Ryan Maloney, Silverado.
12: Look, I thought her run was excellent. Just at a crucial stage, when the gap appeared, it closed momentarily, and then I got very awkwardly placed on heels and just couldn't quite get it balanced up again. And once she did, then the horse of lorries continued to drift out and just took away all the momentum. Once she did finally get clear air, she really hit the line. So I don't think she beats a winner, but she makes things very interesting.
8: Jamie Mallum, Chispa.
13: Look, poor thing. She got back a long way, which was going to happen from the gate, but she made a run just in behind the future winner, and she just got bumped sideways, and she's got a big cut on her leg now. She's obviously got someone's bumped into her and taken a hock out, so big line through that run. She'll come. She'll bounce back, though.
2: Straight after the Oaks, it was the Morton Cup. Paul, a long, long time between drinks for the Queenslander, Uncommon James.
4: Yeah, absolutely, Greg. Big go, too, in the betting for Uncommon James. So they got it right. The blinkers came off. Ben Thompson had sort of suggested they take the blinkers off, and he had been a Group 1 winner, so to get in on 55 kilos under a set weight scale put him in the race really well. And then they just got the tactics right. You know, it was a race on paper. They looked as though there could be good speed, but it didn't work out that way. Hidden Wealth and Uncommon James sort of settled 1-2. They controlled it as best they could, and the on-pace runners dominated to an extent. Manal hitting the line well, as was Boomtown Boss and Oak Hill. But that soft first half of the race really set it up for the back half, and Uncommon James was there.

0: at a pounce?
1: I didn't, you know, I don't think it was a shock result, but the shock was the plunge on the horse that hadn't won in 1196 days. But they get it right, and they got him right yesterday. Like I'd say, it's been a long run of outs, and look, he was always going to be a chance in that race, but to think that he was just backed off the map like that with so much confidence was just unbelievable, I thought. No real excuses. I thought they'd go a little bit harder than what they did, so it was a bit of a sprint home.
2: Joyce, has he had his problems? Because he's a seven-year-old gelding that's only had 22 starts. Is that the reason for him, so long between drinks?
0: Yeah, definitely, Corey. He hasn't had things go smoothly. I don't think he's ever had a major problem, but just a lot of minor problems, as you sort of hinted at there. And he's never really had a campaign where he's been able to flow since he had that Group 1 win such a long time ago. But he's a lovely horse to look at. You know, he's run a couple of big races, even though he hasn't won. He's run some big races. I think he went around in the Galaxy. He's run some top races in Group 1 level. But he just had it all work out there yesterday. And he does always look the part, to be fair. So he got the job done. Just looking at that overhead, though, Manal, who I think was sent out favourite, she looked very unlucky, didn't it? She was sort of held up just behind those two leaders and couldn't get out until the race was all over. So I'd say a Tats Tiara for Manal would be on the cards off that.
3: So that leaves us with that race having no bearing on the Stradbroke next week.
0: Well, it was supposed to be the last ticket in, but Uncommon James, I don't think, takes the ticket. Wouldn't get out to 1,400. So we needed one of the others to win that was eligible for the Stradbroke start. That hasn't happened. And it's going to be an interesting Stradbroke field, Greg, when it comes out. I think it might come out Tuesday morning. They've got Breakfast with the Stars up at Eagle Farm. But Hedley Grange, Regal Award, the three-year-old Regal Award, I think will start favourite, just at the weights, is going to be thrown in. Now, Fangirl's interesting. The talk was a week ago that she wasn't going, but she's been sort of $17 into $8 in the last week. So that would suggest she is going. And they paid up, which was a $5,000 pay-up fee. So maybe she will go. Another will, Estadio Mastala, Private Eye 60, Splashback. Just want to be careful with 60s where he sits. He was close to that border. I know there's a few sweating on a run. Skyhook's another one sweating on a start. But they only have 18 plus emergencies. So there's going to be a few there right on that sort of 19 through 22 mark. And it's going to be sticky to see who doesn't accept.
3: So I think McDonald might get his way with Fangirl, because I think Chris was originally wanting to target the Tats Tiara, but McDonald's comment straight after last start was,
2: Stradbroke,
3: have a go.
1: Yeah, so that leaves 60s in limbo. And I think we've got acceptances
3: Tuesday.
1: Tomorrow. I think they're tomorrow and the barrier draw Tuesday. So we'll,
3: okay.
1: We'll know soon enough, but it's going to be a bit hairy down the bottom there for a couple of those three-year-olds.
3: Okay, we'll take a break, come back with the rest of Queensland.

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0: 22-year-old in race four yesterday, the Show of Heart, listed over 1,500 metres. And Paul, the Nick Olive success in Brisbane this carnival continues with Voinicese.
1: Absolutely, Greg. He does a super job with his team. And picking the right horses to come up to Queensland, it's a long trek from down where he trains. And Voinicese got under everyone's guard yesterday, going around at about sort of 15 to 1, $18 across

0: your totes. And watching the replay a lot of times, you know, the second favourite there, number six, Glenorchy's doing the chasing. Well, he actually probably got sent off favourite. He was really well backed. There was good money for the third horse, West Coast, 26s into about sixes. And the original favourite ran fourth there, which was Shintono. Shintono was coming through the Bill Carter. So the form on the winner probably didn't look to stack up coming through a Bathurst defeat in a country maiden, and then did win an Albury maiden. But the horses that she beat in that maiden, I think one of them was a 21 start maiden. So you couldn't have had the form being strong enough, but Nick knew and Nick got it right. And watching the replay several times, guys, she was definitely the deserved winner and probably the only one you'd want to follow out of that race if they ran again in the JJ Atkins.
1: So do you think that form is a chance of holding up in a JJ Atkins?
0: I don't think so, Duff. I think the winner could definitely run a race.

0: $8. Martis was unlucky in the sires at $8. Cormier was no match. Kick-up Rocky was very good in the sires, as was Vantarix, and then you get the Voinichese at the 15. So there's a couple of form lines coming together there, but from what I've seen, Duffin, you'd be better judging me on this one, but Trombolt, I mean, he looks to have an absolute mortgage on the JJ. I can't see how they're going to beat him, to be honest.
1: Yeah, I think it's either him or Stormy Marco. He's stable mate, personally, but we'll see what unfolds there.
2: And Joyce, if you've ever been to Canberra, I'm surprised that Nick Orlov hasn't got his whole team up there. Zach Cole down
0: there. Yeah, I'm with you, Corey. I don't know. I saw him out there yesterday. Obviously, he was very happy. He looked great there in the sunshine, and I don't blame him for getting out this time of year either.
3: Here's a stable. He's a man that's really turning things, everything positive for Jack Peter Bruce since he moved to Queensland. He is really building up a wonderful team.
0: Yeah, absolutely, Greg. I mean, he picks off his races where he can. You know, you'll see him take them to Gatton, you'll see him take them to Warwick, and they'll work their way out of maiden grade. But when he gets a good one, he's not afraid to throw them in the deep end. And Earn to Burn, 6 wins now from 14 starts. And what won this race, guys, was the ride yesterday by Ryan Maloney. Very suspect at a really strong 1,200 in a race that looked to have good speed, yet Ryan took the bull by the horns, went forward, led, and he just pinched it into the straight. You can see a few hard luck stories in behind from the back markers, but you make your own luck, and that's what he did, and he got away with it yesterday.
1: Yeah, very hard race to read moving forward, isn't it? Like, you can throw a blanket over them there at the finish. They're just a big pack, and so I'm always a little wary of the form moving forward and trying to dissect whose run was better than the others in a race like that.
3: Here's the a race that has no black type status, but it's worth $500,000. It's the Magic Millions National Classic. Surf and Bird, Paul, came through a run at Hawkesbury, a run at Scone, and peaking in Brisbane.
0: Yeah, she came through the Dark Jewel where she was a beaten short price favourite, but Scone can do that, big open track. Not dissimilar to Eagle Farm, but she's managed to scramble home here yesterday. The run of Churchill's Choice can't be missed. Have a go at the one, screaming home, was all through the stewards' report. Hyperbolic, just missed as well. Very consistent mare for Brad Widdop. But look at the ground. Look at the ground Churchill's Choice makes up. Surf and Bird's got to be 7 lengths in front there when we pick up the overhead. And Regan Bayliss after the race, he said she just wouldn't go. There are a couple of horses crowded her. She wanted to sort of suck out of it, get right out the back. She was last on the turn and she only got going the last sort of 250 metres and her sectionals were off the charts. She ran the fastest 600 easily. So, yeah, she's flying Churchill's Choice, but she can be her own worst enemy at times, Duff.
1: That's unbelievable what she did there. She's done that. She has done that before. She has got a few little issues upstairs, but she's hasn't been a prolific winner, but if they can get her right, she's certainly talented enough to run well, you know, obviously in the Tats Tiara there. But I got to give it to Adrian Bott. He was in interviews before she resumed. He said, we're very happy with this filly, Surf and Bird. But I think, you know, she's a run short today. She'll be spot on for Queensland. And here she is, third up. Queensland wins the semi-final and moves on in complete perfect condition. But I think everyone saw the Churchill's Choice there, and that has to be the talking point about the race. Declici Boulevard is yet to peak. I know she won first up, but she'll be third up off that long break next time, and especially if they got a drop of rain around, I'd be back on her back.

0: saying, get out of the way, what do you think you're doing? But he's a real competitor, and she's had a great winter up there in Queensland.
1: Yeah, she's riding so well, there's no doubt about it. And I just thought he was a heavy tracker. I thought he was just a heavy tracker. So I don't know what happened to Sun God there. He's going to go whoosh.
2: Oh, he should have put him away.
1: Yeah, he should have put him away. He should have put him away. The way he loomed up there, there was just no betting there. And old mate, just easy there. He just keeps teasing me. He ran another fair race.
3: Mm. Well, that's Brisbane. Do you you feel like a Queenslander yet? Have they indoctrinated you? Do you support the Maroons? What's happening up there?
0: Yeah, I definitely feel like a Queenslander, Greg, and I do support the Maroons. I thought were robbed in game one. But look, as I always say, my kids go to school here, my horses are trained here, and I live here. So that makes me a Queenslander, what does?
1: Jeez.
3: Fair enough. No,
1: not like the old days, Alston George supporter and all this, you know, things change, things change.
3: Enough.
1: I suppose he gets paid in Queensland as well, anyway.
3: This could be one of the quickest conversions I've ever seen.
1: It's unbelievable.
3: It's taking no time at all. Thank you. Enjoy your biggest day.
2: Hang on. I've got one more question. Don't tell me you've turned to 4X beer as well.
0: Corey, listen, you've got to draw the line somewhere, and I've drawn it before 4X, trust me. It will never be my beer of choice. But no, and funny enough, guys, we talk about I've been converted quickly. You realise it's been 4.5 years, so we have been sort of moving along pretty quickly up here.
3: Well, that has gone quickly.
1: Yeah, it has gone
3: quickly. Enjoy your time up there. Thank you.
0: Absolute pleasure, guys. Great to catch up with you again.
3: There he is, the great Queenslander, Paul Joyce, on Thoroughbred Weekly. When we come back, Randwick yesterday.

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4: The Foxes claims Classic in the run to the line, and it's up for the Foxes.
5: But the Foxes in front, the Foxes digging deep here for Oisin Murphy, and the Foxes just hangs on to win the Dante.
4: And the Foxes comes pouncing, half the pair of them, and the Foxes wins.

0: Okay, we will start at the top. Race one, the two-year-olds were in action at Randwick there yesterday. We started on a soft six. This is Why So Hard. On Debut by All Too Hearted of Alon Romare, trained by the Hawks boys.
1: Yeah, he looks a horse that might have a future. He's come, not many could come back in the field there yesterday. And that's
2: and he's
1: exactly
2: also bred to get a mile too.
1: True, yeah.
2: You know, like he's having his first go. I thought it was a good effort because he's big, he's awkward, he's got plenty of furnishing to do. But to come off the back of him, I thought it was a terrific win.
1: Yeah. Oh, we got the good thing beaten of the day out of the way early here. Yeah. Behind the leaders here, in the coffin, Christina.
2: Yep.
1: Nowhere to go. I think we can all safely say she should have won.
2: Yeah.
1: So there's no doubt about that. It happens. Just had nowhere to go. Simple as that. No real pilot error there. It's just it's one of those racing things where they didn't open up. And this CIA, he is a bullfin. Yeah. He missed
2: what about? He missed a start.
1: And then wanted to charge up things, heels, the whole race. They gelded and think. I think he, remember he went to, he come to Newcastle and we interviewed Snowden. He said, oh, he's got a bit of an attitude, this lad.
2: Mm.
1: And he did everything beautifully. And then they gelded him because he is a lad. Mm. Hasn't worked yet. I tell you, he's got talent, but he's a problem child.
0: Here's Michael Hawks and Tyler Schiller.
3: Tell us a story. We bought him at the sales. I think we paid about 130. Loved him. And we've just got some really good people. And

0: clients and the horse, and he's been a work in progress. His trials have been fantastic. He's had three really good trials leading up to this, and look, the barrier is a little bit of a concern, but obviously with the bigger field it injected a lot more speed. And I said to a few of the owners here and on the phone that I spoke to, even Frank Cook yesterday, and I know he's watching on TV, and if he drew 1-5, I thought he'd generally just win. Drawing a bit awkward, we're going to have to be a little bit conservative, and there was a bit of speed in the race, and Truth Tyler just gave him a gun ride. He got cover, presented on the corner. The best part I love, the horse has got so much ability as far as learning. He doesn't really know what he's doing yet, and the last 50 was probably the best, so... these owners and the horse is going to be in for a nice ride for the future.
1: You're predicting a nice future?
0: I do. He's a baby. He's got there at two. He's by all too hard, and he's just a horse that's going to keep improving in time.
1: Okay, well done.
0: Thank you.
2: Really good.
1: Here is Tyler.
3: Well done, Tyler. Further he goes, the better he'll get.
2: Yeah, for sure. He's a big boy, and he's probably not a two-year-old type, but he's come out and he's won a two-year-old race. He's going to be a lot better horse with a spell, and coming back as a three-year-old, we're going to see a lot of... a nice progression, and I think he'll keep building into his career. So very pleased that he could overcome the barrier today. He didn't get blessed with that, and he put himself in a lovely spot.
3: Is he a good ride?
2: Oh, he's lovely. He's one of the better ones. Just lobs along. He's reminds me a lot of Swift Falcon. He's probably just building through his grades at the moment.
1: Rightio, now we go to race number two. This is the Midway, and it is spectacular for Nassim Dilmi and Kieran McAvoy. When we pick them up, it's forecast a leading for home.
4: Yeah, on pace dominated, really, with the first few around the bend, other than Perfect Justice, who made his run up the inside.

0: justice. Nothing wrong with that run. He's just got held up for a little strong. The Mona Lisa wide, no cover. Not a day for that. Not a day for that at all. Forgive. And Horizons is ready to win one of those 1900s at Canterbury for sure. That's a much better run up in distance yesterday, and she's still got more to offer. So, yeah, it's your typical midway, but there's future winners there for sure.
1: I want to touch on Nassim. He's really starting to gather some momentum, isn't he? He's training well.
0: Doing a good job with a
1: small team.
0: A stabilised string, and probably not a lot of young horses to build on yet, but they'll come along, no doubt about it.
2: Well, here he is, Nassim, and also Kieran McAvoy.
3: Yeah, he's a horse that showed ability from day dot. When Sarah trained him, he won a midweek and they put him straight into a group one, so she must have had a big opinion of him. And he did show a lot with us. Unfortunately for him, he had to have a surgery that just to keep his mind on a job. He's now gelded and it's good to see him bounce back.
2: What are your plans?
3: We'll take him run by run with him, but now a Saturday winner, we'll find a nice race for him. Don't want to throw him in a deep end too quickly, so whether there's a nice race for him in Queensland at the back end of the carnival, or potentially give him a spell and bring him back for the spring. But he's got a bright future. He's shown plenty early on, and it's good that he's slowly repaying.
2: And just while me little mate's standing here, where does that sit in your career, the Corey Brown Cup win from yesterday?
3: Oh, it's probably right up there. I've only had four Metro winners this season, but winning the Corey Brown Cup was definitely a highlight.
2: Congratulations.
3: Thanks.
1: Congratulations, Macca. I think they're having a joke, aren't they?
4: Nas is happy to train a winner anyway. I know he is.
1: That was a nice enough win.
4: Was a good win, yeah. Nassim said he's in good form. You know, the other day he had a nice spot. He just overdid it a little bit. And going to the gates, I'd just let him freewheel around. And I thought, right, well, if he steps well, I'll just let him get comfortable and won't make it too complicated for him or me. And he did the rest. But he's a nice, big, strong horse that might just keep improving a bit too.
2: So how was the Corey Brown Cup?
1: It was great. It was a really good day. I mean, obviously, we know the cause of what the club were doing for young Rain, but it turned out a really good day.
2: Yeah. Yep. And quite a few $1,000s raised for the Children's Cancer Institute.
1: Yeah, just over 5,000, nearly 6,000. So, it was a good day.
2: Very good. Now we go to from the midway to the highway. And Danny Williams saddled up four runners in this race. The punters elect were one of Danny's, Exit Fee, and the Matt Dunn trained Weyburn.
0: Yeah, well, it was a good ride. Chad, he drew out off the track a little bit, and he just cut back to the inside here, and I think that was a slight advantage yesterday for sure.
2: Blue Cap, we're looking.
0: Yeah, she just dives through there. Everything went right for her. The favourites had their chance, but they were just bloused, which can happen So, other than that,
1: I think the ride just won the race, to be honest.
0: Exactly what happened. Yep. You know, two favourites ran to form, but they were beaten by, well, a sniper, really.
1: Yeah.
0: Just no pressure on her. Just ride for luck, and luck absolutely come at the right time.
1: Yep. I couldn't agree more. The two rides of Chad's there yesterday, his two winners.
0: Outstanding.
1: They were both outstanding, yep.
0: Yeah, well, Nash had a good day, but I think just those two rides, just give him the 3 points or whatever they say. Ishi Ross had no luck there. Maybe back at the provincial, the country for her or him, he'll win a race shortly.
2: Winning trainer of She Within, Danny Williams and Chad Schofield.
5: Yeah, I couldn't see them all,
2: no,
5: Greg.
2: Of course
5: I was not. trying to look at them all, and she wasn't in my view, so I was glad to hear the caller say that she'd won. So
2: he had to double check he had the right cap too.
5: Well, I don't blame him, and I'm sorry about that.
2: What did you think going into today about her?
5: To be honest, I thought she was our best outsider. I know I've got four in it, and you could have picked any of them. There's not a lot of them, a lot between all of them at home. The bloods on Thursday suggested that maybe I had been a little bit soft on Exit Fee, which told late. I think if I was going to have a bet myself, I would have had something each way on her.

0: Her run was better than it appeared here the other day in a very slower run race than we expected. And on top of the ground, which is more comfortable today, we saw that turn of foot given the speed of the race.
1: Good job.
0: Thank you.
2: Well done, Chad. Big finish.
3: Yeah, she finished really well. Didn't show much speed early, but just knew I had to sort of save some ground where I could. So I went back in, cut the corner and got the gaps at the right time. But she really responded well to being ridden like that. She loved coming through them, and each gap she took, she grew in confidence, and yeah, she thrived there.
2: Did you start to think you're the winner?
3: Had a lot of work to do, so I probably wasn't. I could tell she was going to run into the finish, but probably only inside the last 200. I thought, right, she's building here, she's got them.
4: We go to race four. This was Matt Dale and Nashra Willow with Bravissima.
5: Yes, typical. Well, it's like a gear change now, Nash.
2: Nash on third exactly
5: up,
2: right.
5: And they're ready to win.
2: You're right.
5: Yeah, so it should be in the changes, the gear changes.
4: Nash first time.
5: Yes, Nash first again. Time, third up. Right now it's ready to win.
2: Nash goes back
5: hasn't
2: on.
5: Hasn't been fit. So just perfectly. Third up. She fit in well. Change of tactics. Ridden closer from a better draw. And everything was absolutely 100% for her. Bird Whistle, she's all fight. I like this filly. She really had a go. She, you know, softened up a little bit early, and you think she's off the bit, but she always finds something. There's not much of her, but she's just a little beauty. Just Glamorous stuck on after probably riding that speed as well. Some people were saying Nays Bar was a good thing beat. I'm

0: straight up in behind the leader, and she would have got a dream run through on the fence. It's easy, not, I know.
1: I'm back in distance. I want to get out and get momentum. Or, so there's sure. two sides, yeah. probably two sides yeah. to that
0: I,
1: story.
0: I don't know if she was a good thing beaten, though.
1: No, no.
2: Here's Nash.
3: Oh, look, I was left a bit of an open book. You know, obviously, to be more positive today, she'd had a couple of really lovely lead-up runs, really. Like she's had to go back from wide gates and so forth, and probably for that reason she was... You know, more explosive today when the run come, you know. So, that's you know, great to ride a winner for the team, Maddie Dale's team, and I'm sure she can find another one this time of year.
0: Are you always confident in the run? She give you a good feel?
3: She did. She gave me a lovely ride. She was, looked to end up a nice, genuine run race, which suited her, and I felt I was always there when I needed her.
2: Okay, we'll take a break, but we'll have more of Nash coming up shortly.

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1: Paddington, a unique thoroughbred. 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By the all-conquering multiple champion Sire Siyuni, who stands for €200,000.
2: I really believe that this is the most exciting horse to go to stud in New Zealand in a very long time.
1: Paddington, standing at Windsor Park Stud.
0: World Cup fans, want a boost? Get amongst it with Betcha and score super boosted $3 odds for New Zealand to win or draw their opener against Iran. Betcha. R18, bet responsibly. No.
3: Okay, I promise more of Nash. He didn't win this race, but let's highlight the ride from the start, Corey. This is the 2,000-metre start, and you'll see him charge across here. He's in the outside barrier with Agent Zero.
4: And like Duff touched on, this is one of the hardest starts in Australia to get over. They generally all work up underneath you and try and hold you out, but within 50 metres, Nash went from the outside to the inside.
5: It was like Miss Hilo coming out of the boxes at Wentworth Park coming from the eight.
4: It was a great ride. Before the race, Duff made mention and said, oh, look, Nash is going to have to do a bit of work on this because it got the dream run. It drew one last time when it won.
3: Beautifully boxed out wide.
4: But he went from the penthouse to the outhouse by the time he got to the 600 because the speed slackened. And that's where we're going to make mention of Chad Schofield. He just summed this race up so well at the half mile. He could see the speed coming out. He didn't make a lightning move, but he just breezed around him, took up the front, and, mate, it was a gem.
5: Yeah, and he's a horse that'll improve next prep. He could be one of these little country cups horses, you know, little dance, big dance horses in time. He's a three-year-old. He's had a good prep. Where he's put two together now that he's found his winning ways. He's by extreme choice. He's a great sire. Sprinters, stayers, Melbourne Cup winners, whatever you're...
3: Golden Slipper winners, anything. Melbourne Cup winners, it doesn't matter.
5: So it was just... That different form was just too good. He beat the Ipswich form in the Adelaide form. The Randwick lead-up end up no good. So he's a nice horse.
3: OK, let's hear from Kieran Maher's right-hand man here in Sydney, Johann Gerard de Boort. He's been in the little French province of Bali. Oh, Bali recently,
4: French,
3: yes.
4: French province.
3: Just having
4: I've never been there before.
3: It was Bali. Here he is with Chad Schofield.
6: Yeah, he did. He did a good job. It was a good ride, a good move from Chad. It was a great ride from Nash at the start.
3: Yes.
6: It was a very interesting race. But he's a real grinder. He's got a big action. He needs to build into his races. And the plan was to be on speed. But when he was so far back, he was on ideal. But when the speed came out of the race, Chad just made a nice, smooth run at the right time. And after that, he just keeps grinding. And he kept building. He's a horse, very light. It's just taking a bit of time. He's very light, lightly framed. Right. And he's furnishing. He's doing well in work. And the more he races, the stronger he gets, the more he learns. And, it was good to get a job done today.
3: Well, he showed his class in a Tullock.

0: Dykes.
1: Yeah, he did. He was very good that day, and he was strongly run 2000 then, so the trip was, we knew would be fine. And we just wanted to get a bit of confidence in him, and winning last start, winning so well, I think definitely helped him. But he's still on the way up, and I think there's more to come.
0: Okay, well done.
1: Thank you.
2: Congratulations, Chad. Nice strong win. He looked a little bit like he was under pressure there at about the 300, but once you got the stick over, he was really strong through the line.
3: Yeah, it didn't go to plan. I hoped to be sort of leading or at least second or third in the run, but he didn't jump well, and the horses out wide did, so he got shut away in a bad position. But then when the pace came out of it, they're going too slow, and I was just travelling too well, so just hooked him out and let him stride and rode him like the best horse. I probably wasn't under pressure early in the straight, but he just hung. It's almost like he was doing it too easy, but the more he got challenged by that horse on his outside, the more he straightened up and kicked. So I think the wind was softer than it looked.
4: Well, he looks like a nice horse for the future, Decalogue, and so does this horse, the Sprinter, Ice Cool.
5: What have we got here? Yeah. He is a real talk horse, this fellow, and I can understand why. Look, when you get horses over racing outside the lead on a soft track, and then just when he just sneezes on him, Jay Ford, he just sprints, and he's coming home in 33 plus a little.
6: He wasn't entitled enough, not with the way that he raced, pretty much to the home turn. It wasn't until Jay slipped him a bit of rein that he actually half got his head down and raced generally. But he reminded me of Rain Affair.
5: Hey, I tell you. If he can learn to just harness his speed and put his head down a bit and tick off 1,200 metres, then we're... give him a slot.
6: Yeah.
5: He's got a long way to go.
6: I know, but I'll tell you, like, you watch it and you think, you know, this horse is probably, you know, loaded with ability. But then when Jay gets off, I consider Jay as one of the best judges that I've ever ridden with.
5: Yeah.
6: And when he gets off, and you'll hear in his post race,
5: he should know what a sprinter feels like.
6: Yeah.
0: Yes.
6: He rode one of the best horses.
4: But he wasn't saying it reminded him of Takeover Target.
6: No, he didn't say that.
4: Elaborate on the Rain Affair.
6: Because Rain Affair, he was very similar. Like, he was a horse, he done too much wrong to be a really good horse, but he was a good horse. And he raced his head high, but you had to work with him.
5: Okay.
6: He's just one of those horses. His whole career.
5: Okay.
6: Yeah. And Joe will confirm that. Like, he just done little things wrong, and you couldn't fight him. If you tried to restrain him, he'd get his head up and just race really awkwardly. Right. That's why I say he reminded me of Rain Affair.
5: Okay.
4: Here is Jay Ford.
7: He's a pretty good horse. He just lacks racecraft. Today was probably one of the best times he jumped, and that was the big key, because he struggles to get out of the gates, and he's got an abundance amount of speed. He's still got to learn how to harness that a little bit. Like, you know, it's good to be fast, but doing it in the right mannerisms. And when that inside horse held the front, he just had to drop his head and come back, and he struggled to do that. But the talent is there. There's a big motor there. He's quite talented. And, you know, from the top of the straight, it was pretty cruisy. You know, he's going to go well beyond benchmark racing in time.
8: Like you said, today he was fresh first up. Do you think further into the preparation you'll learn how to harness that energy?
7: I hope so, because it just opens up more avenues. And obviously, as he reaches higher levels and benchmark races and into stakes company, he needs to get those 1%ers right. And as soon as he can do that, you know, he's hugely talented, and you're going to see him... you know, contesting stakes races within the next 6 to 12 months.
4: Okay, now we move on to Cool Jakey. Now, Joe Pride set this horse for the Civic Stakes, and Joe Pride thought that's where he'd be peaking.
5: Well, I'll trust Joe's judgment. So this is, if that's what Joe's thinking, you know he's going to be a horse that will improve off this run again. He probably found the right part of the track at this stage of the day, and all honours with him. Midnight Dynamite was great. I want to follow Hollywood Hero. This is an unsuitable race for him first up. He's going to be a really good winter horse for Bjorn. And other than that, I think...
6: Elliptical, come from last.
5: Yeah, he is a stayer first up.
6: Yep. He was the eye catcher of the run.
5: He did that first up to me last time, and then I backed him about 5 times straight. So I want to see him put two together.
6: Yeah.
4: Here's Joe and Adam Hieronymus after Cool Jakey's win.
9: Well done, Joe. How would you describe Cool Jakey?
10: He's a tradesman, and he's trained as an ordinary judge at times. I thought he was grossly underdone for that. So the main aim's a couple of weeks' time in the Civic Stakes, and brought him back. He's only had 49.

0: 9 days off, and probably you're looking at residual fitness there, which is always a hard thing to measure, but I only gave him a couple of gallops and he had a synthetic trial, which I thought, well, that won't be enough for him. But never underestimate a horse that tries hard.
1: Exactly. So Civic Stakes is the aim.
0: Yes, in 2 weeks' time, and there's a sequence of winter races there for him, but he's very honest and genuine, as is the other horse that races in these silks in Estadio Mestalla. They're doing a great job for their thousands of owners, and I'm sure they're very proud of their horse today.
2: No, he isn't, but he, like you said, he's pretty bomb-proof. He jumps really well, puts himself in the race, and gives everything you got when you ask him to go. And sort of thought he felt the pinch at about the furlong, but too fair to him, he found it again, and was good through the line.
3: See those three blokes with the beards in the background there? Three Santa Clauses. All behind. Okay, I think we're going to take a break. When we come back, we've got more to come here on Thoroughbred Weekly.
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5: Getting through Princess Gracie, Arafura's flying. 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

0: formerly trained by Gain Adrian. Wanneroo is now with Brett and Georgie Kavanagh. And here is Wanneroo winning yesterday's feature race, the Bob Charlie.
1: Really like this horse. He's done me a couple of favours, though, so you can get overexcited with him. I just love how you can ride him up the speed. And probably, I reckon the quicker you go on him, the better he goes, because he's such a fighter.
2: I think Brett nailed him with his comments after the race. He's just a tradesman. Yeah. That's exactly what he is, Duff. The way that he races, he gets up on speed and he just toughs it out. The horse that I want to make mention, Infancy.
1: She's fine.
2: It's got its foot on the till. It's ready to go. She had absolutely no luck here yesterday. But I think All Honours with the winner. It was just a good, tough win.
1: Yeah, just a touch short for General Salute. But I can't wait next prep to see Wanneroo back up to 1,400, to tell you the truth. So see what Brett has to say, really.
0: Well, here he is now, Brett Kavanagh, after the race with Kerry McAvoy.
3: Yeah, he has. He's got some owners by the sounds of it. Look, he is. Looking forward, never looked back. He's just done the job since he came to my place. Hasn't let me down. Good field today. It's a tricky draw. Kieran took luck out of the equation there and got the job done.
4: He had very good form before he joined you, but you knew you had him where you wanted him when he ran first up?
3: Yeah, I left a bit of money in the ring at Hawkesbury, I can tell you. Yeah. But I've squared up since. Look, he's just got super form. You know, when Gay and Adrian had him, obviously the Autumn Glow form, and his Guinness Prelude, like he could be a really, really good horse. I'm just not too sure. I've just taken one step at a time sort of thing with him. There's some pretty exciting spring races coming up, so we won't overtax him. We'll just get him home and regroup and work out where we go.
4: Okay. Has the stable improved since Georgie joined the team officially?
3: I think it's since Jack left, someone told me.
4: Okay.
3: No, look, all my family work very hard behind the scenes and work good staff. That's what Chris was done, and then he starts crying, so yeah. I'm not going to do that.
4: Well, I might just keep you going there, because just reflect on the month that you've had with a listed Bob Charlie, Country Championship, a group race out at Hawkesbury as well with Chidiac. It's been a good month.
3: It's been great, mate. Yeah. There's a bit of news to come out of the camp, hopefully in the next 4 to 6 weeks. There's a bit of movement. But anyway, we'll worry about that when we get there. In the meantime, we'll just keep doing our job.
4: You're expanding, are you?
3: I think so, yeah.
4: Okay, we'll find out when it happens.
3: Thanks, mate.
2: Congratulations, K-Mac. Bit of pressure early, but he was tough.
5: Yeah, it was a little bit. Cav's done a good job with him, and he's come out of the scone win, which he was a good winner that day in good order. And Cav's last words when he said he's fit as a mallee ball, use your early speed, and he's had 54 on his back and got a lot of confidence. The more I looked at the race, the more I kept looking at that 0.6 of a length behind Angel Capital in the Guinness Prelude. I thought, well, he's got to run well in this grade. So, you know, with a minimum on his back, he's been able to do it.
0: Well, Cav was teasing then about the future of the
1: cryptic
0: stable.
1: Wasn't it?
0: Yeah.
1: He's an old Randwick boy. He was up there with TJ and I think Neville Begg. He was with Neville Begg. I don't know. Well, he said stay tuned, didn't he?
0: Yeah. It seems like he's got this itch he wants to scratch.
1: Yeah.
0: Training at Randwick, training at headquarters.
2: Yeah.
0: Mm. Yeah. But where does that leave? Could they split the stable? Could the father daughter team that has been so successful, and she is the brains behind the operation,
2: without a doubt.
0: Could he come to Sydney and leave Georgie at Scone,
1: no idea.
2: It'd make sense, though, wouldn't it?
1: Imagine if
2: Georgie
1: he got
2: trained out of Scone, she could
0: still have
2: the highways and stuff like that. Yeah. So.
1: Yeah, it'd be interesting. I think Kerimar is in the Crown Lodge now, so that leaves Leilani. Yeah. Leilani, wouldn't that be a feather in his cap? wouldn't shut the old shearer up, would you?
2: So if Mar goes into, does he still keep Bong Bong?
1: Oh, of course.
0: Oh, yeah.
2: Yeah.
0: Yeah.
2: Yeah.
0: For the 1,000 horses he's got, he's got to put them somewhere.
2: I suppose.
0: But I think there'll be a few more scrambling for Leilani Lodge than Brett Kavanagh.
1: Oh, well, I would have thought Gay and Adrian were the ones that weren't very happy when they didn't get the first place. Yeah. I don't know if that's still on the table. We'll leave that to
2: the amount of runners Gay and Adrian.
0: There you go, Cav. You got what you wanted. You're teased and everyone's talking about it now, trying to work out what the hell you're doing. Now, let's go on to our formal display. Now, this horse is already qualified for the big dance, winning the Tamworth Cup, unlucky in a Scone Cup, and it sounds like he's going to go out for a break now.
1: No, he goes out on a high. He's had a really big preparation. If you back him, it was just a beautiful watch. He was never going to be any other result. He's just got the job done. God's window probably a little bit further now. Nothing really out of that race. GMs, I don't know what the target with her is, but if whatever it is, she'll be hard to beat when that run will do all the world a good yesterday.
0: Now, if Sienna gets up and wins that race, she's on 21 and
2: Braith Knox
0: on 28, so there's 7 the difference. But a win for Braith puts him 9 in front of Sienna.
1: Especially when he beats her. Like, it's a two swing, really, when you beat each other. So this is going to be a real talking point for the next, well, till the end of the season. These couple of apprentices really with their eye on the prize, trying to keep out of trouble at the same time. And obviously, Sienna's got the power of Chris at this time of year when his main riders are out of town. But still, the Archibalds have got Braith.
2: And she's getting good support, not just from the Archibalds, but he's getting good support. You know, like that'll open because he's been having a bit of a slow run. Yeah. He's lots of placings and stuff like that. But that there yesterday will build his confidence, and obviously it'll open up a lot more doors for him.
0: Yeah, and the talk is that he's 10 wins away?
2: 10 wins away from losing his claim.
0: 10 wins away from losing his claim.
2: Yep.
0: And I think the plan is immediately after he outrides his claim, he will become a fully fledged jockey from that day.
2: Yeah, and that will cut

0: terrific run with Brett Kavanagh and now Georgie up in Scone. So Avonmead's been going really well for us, and he's a great kid, and he's, hopefully he can finish the season off well.
1: Well, that was perfect there, wasn't it?
0: Yeah, it was. Rode him perfectly. It went to plan, which has been good. So he's got on really well with the horse of late, and he's ridden him well, and nice to get the win for Triple Crown. They're great supporters and a pleasure to train for, and they'll enjoy that win.
1: Now, the big dance is obviously the ultimate goal. So what do you do now? Do you start working backwards from there?
0: Yeah, you probably, if we're going to give him any sort of break, it may even look to give him a break now, but we'll just work back from the big dance, as you said, and he's just a horse on the up. He's just improving so much through the prep, and looking forward to sort of getting him ready for the spring.
1: For sure. Well done.
0: Thank you.
2: Yeah, we began really well. He's a horse with natural speed. He was a little bit keen early when I let him cross, but I thought they ran along quite enough for him to switch off and probably a little bit sharper than that horse outside leader just to sneak up underneath him. It was a bit of a sit and duff for a long time, but to his credit, he was quite strong.
3: Nine wins in front. How many claiming rides you got to go?
2: Yeah, I think I've got about 10 now, so just hopefully keep ticking over. Been a bit of a dry patch, so hopefully that's the start of something.
1: All right, and the last, Tom Charlton produced an import, Mr. Chaplin, to win the last, aided beautifully by Nash.
4: Yeah, exactly. The pros moved in here. They usually get these imports right when they're very heavily as they go to the barrier, and they never stopped backing him, and they were proven correct. I did get a good ride. So these two favourites, I want to just be totally forgiving, Glorious Moments and Nitro. You just could not travel wide, no cover at that meeting yesterday. And just forget they went round. I hope you don't, because I'll get a better price next
3: time. Nitro also, when the speed slackened down the back, he had to pop off. He actually had cover, but he just couldn't hold it back in behind him. So, both forgives, I totally agree.
1: And we have run out of time. That is the show. We've got one more show next week, and we'll bring you the meeting at Rose Hill and also all the colour from Stradbroke Day. Thank you, boys, and enjoy the rest of your weekend.

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Signals there now. Okay, we're off. And Yankee Hustle with Tarzing and Dr. Evil, the first three to begin. And Miss Hades sliding across from her gate. And Miss Hades is going to cut them off here as they run off the back. Now, Winchat sliding across, got to a clear second position once they sort their order out. And then came Dr. Evil, and Tarzing is back in about fifth position with Yankee Hustle just in front of it. And is it Fearson?

It's fierce and up racing in third position. So Rebellious is back, second last along the inside, and All Stars the last one. So Winchat's in front, Miss Hades second, and Fearson's in third, Dr. Evil fourth, the rails. 5 lengths to Yankee Hustle, Tarzing, So Rebellious and All Star. Up to the turn, 3:75 left to go here, and it's Winchat in front from Miss Hades, and then Dr. Evil and Fearson, and they're 5 in front of Yankee Hustle, Tarzing, So Rebellious and All Star. At the 2:25, it's Winchat just in front from Miss Hades, the inside, and then Fearson from Dr. Evil. Winchat from Miss Hades. Winchat, 125 to go from Miss Hades, and then Fearson. Winchat getting away. Fearson's going to dive at it late, but Winchat beat Fearson. Miss Hades, So Rebellious, Tarzing, Dr. Evil, All Star, Yankee Hustle. Okay, they're off now, and Mamma Mia off the inside. Got the best of the start. Katana was away well. Col de Tourmalet is up there. Blenheim Girl and Miss Pinot Noir coming across from a wide gate. Col de Tourmalet is going to take the lead. Blenheim Girl ran to second. Mamma Mia's in third, and Miss Pinot Noir, it's in fourth. Katana's in fifth position between runners as they work by the 800-metre point, and then came Blackjack Lady just being passed there by Proxima Centauri, and Baby-Faced Assassin is the last one. Col de Tourmalet is the leader from Blenheim Girl second, Mamma Mia third, Miss Pinot Noir in fourth position, Catano fifth, and then Proxima Centauri from Blackjack Lady along the rails, and Baby-Faced Assassin's the last one. On the turn, 400 to go. Col de Tourmalet travels well from Blenheim Girl and Mamma Mia on the back of the leader. Catano losing ground. Blackjack Ladies cut the corner. It's run to fourth now. And out wide, we've got Proxima Centauri and Baby-Faced Assassin. 150 to go. Col de Tourmalet from Mamma Mia and Blenheim Girl. Col de Tourmalet from Mamma Mia. Baby-Faced Assassin getting home late. But Col de Tourmalet won the trial. Mamma Mia's second. Third is close, Blenheim Girl or Baby-Faced Assassin. And then came Blackjack Lady, Proxima Centauri Catano, and Miss Pinot Noir. Set to go. And they're off. Beauty Charge got the best of the start. Columbia Blue was also showing speed, and it'll take the front, actually. So Columbia Blue fires out of the machine to lead. Beauty Charge second. Twinkling Stars up there in third position. And then came Eaton from Tiger Town. Hugh on Court Wide drifting back from Vexy in a way. And Indefensible is the last one. So Columbia Blue up to the turn, 400 to go. Twinkling Stars in second. Beauty Charge in the pink sleeves. Tiger Town and Eaton have cut the corner. Out wide we've got Hugh on, and Vexy's underneath it from In a Way. And back at the tail of the field there is Indefensible. In fact, it's made its way to third. We've got 125 to go, and it's Columbia Blue in front. Columbia Blue from Huon, Indefensible and Beauty Charge, and Columbia Blue won the trial. Now, Huon second, Indefensible, Beauty Charge, Eaton was close up, and then came Vexy. They were followed by Twinkling Star from Tiger Town, and In a Way came in last.

And they're off. Shalagold off the inside got the best of the start. Glonthane was also fast away. And then came Gatsby's, who's going to settle down in third position. And they were followed then out a little wide on the track by October Star. Now, between runners, we've got Zuccherino, and then Mikhail from Zoo Ripper. Aleppo Pine second last, and Engine Room is the last one. Shalagold's off and gone here at the top of the straight. 300 to go. It's six in front. Mikhail, Glonthane, Gatsby's, and down the outside, October Star. On the far side is Aleppo Pine, but this is a mile in front, Shalagold. It's jogging. It's six in front, and it bolts in the trial. Shalagold beat Glonthane, Aleppo Pine. Now third, Zuccherino just in front of Zoo Ripper. And October Star was out wide. And they were followed then by Mikhail, Gatsby's, and Engine Room was one of the last. Go. And they're off. It was a good start. Poison Chalice got the best of the start. It'll lead DeBello coming out of the pack, and Rotho Bro is going to land in third position. And then came Philatelic in fourth, and then came Born With Wings from Laroa. They were followed by Estadio Mestea drifting back in the trial this morning from Sunshine In My Pocket, who's second last, and Quietly Arrogant is the last one. Up to the turn, 400 to go. DeBello from Poison Chalice, they're the first two. Rotho Bros in third and Philatelic in fourth, and then came Born With Wings from Laroa. Then came Estadio Mestea, and out wide was Quietly Arrogant. Sunshine In My Pocket's the last one. 150 to go. DeBello's in front. Poison Chalice second. Rotho Bros in third, and Quietly Arrogant getting home. It's DeBello in front from Poison Chalice and Quietly Arrogant, and DeBello won the trial. Poison Chalice second, Quietly Arrogant third, and they were followed then by Philatelic, Estadio Mestea, Rotho Bro, Laroa, Sunshine In My Pocket, and Born With Wings.

And they're off, and Tatiana from a wide gate got the best of the start. Castel Bella was also showing speed, and Bellamander between them just easing back from Smashing Machine once they sort their order out. And they were followed then by Lock and Key in the Proven with the black cap, and it is being followed by the stablemate Buccaneering just going a bit keen. Over on the inside is Cafe Wren second last, and Posh Pommery is the last one. Up to the turn, and Castel Bella's going to turn in front from Tatiana in second, and Smashing Machine pushed along in third. And then came Bella Amanda down to the 150 though, and Tatiana rushed up to Castel Bella. Castel Bella and Tatiana. Castel Bella from Tatiana. Castel Bella and Tatiana. They split the line together. Five away third was Smashing Machine from Posh Pommery, who was getting home late into fourth position, and they were followed then by Cafe Wren from Bellamander, and then the Proven pair, we've got Buccaneering and Lock and Key, who finished at the back.

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If you're watching at home, set to go, and they're off. The Theander got the best of the start, but Bonvoy showed more speed, and Bonvoy will lead from Theander, pushed along to take the lead again. King Commander's going to settle down in third position in the purple jacket, in the purple cap rather, in the white jacket, and then came Invincible Miss from Crimson Fury, and then came Mervega from Cosmo Girl underneath it. Azura is back there second last, and Rebel Shield is the last one. They're on the turn, 300 to go, and Theander showing good speed from Bonvoy. It's a length in front, and King Commander's in third, Invincible Miss on the far side. And then came Crimson Fury from Cosmo Girl, and Rebel Shield making very late ground. Bonvoy got to Theander late, hit the lead, and Bonvoy put the hand.

break on late to win the trial from second for Yander. Gee, Rebel Shield hit the line hard. It's in a photo for third with King Commander. Cosmo Girl was there. And out wide was Crimson Fury. And they were followed by Invincible Miss, and Mervega was one of the last.

They're off. Let us patent with Iced Fury with the first two to begin. Host Twin King in the pink jacket was a fast away. And going forward is Regal Prophet to have a look for the lead. And then came Zombie Alert, settles down in fifth in the red jacket, white sleeves from Jaipur Mason, Zen Sen, Godolphin Blue, red cap. And then came second last at Rogue Thunder. And the last one is Loud and Clear, up to the turn, 3:50 to go here. And the leader is Regal Prophet, who really sped clear, slingshotted off the home turn to lead by four. Iced Fury second, Host Wind Kings in third, Letters Patent and Zen Sen down the outside, and then Jaipur Mason, 120 to go though. And this is off and gone. This is a mile in front, Regal Prophet. And Regal Prophet goes on to win the trial comfortably. From Iced Fury second, the margin was three. Host Wind King ran third, Zen Sen ran fourth, Letters Patent was fifth, and then came Jaipur Mason from Loud and Clear. And then came Rogue Thunder, who's second last, and Zombie Alert was the last one. So, heat nine. Ready to go. Set. Signals there. They're off. Squadron's got the best of the start from Wildfire, who takes it on early, and Wildfire runs to the front. Squadron's in second position, Bound for Cause has run to third, Columbo's in fourth, and Admire Love's in fifth in the purple cap. And then came Joint Venture over along the inside from Flower Crown. Lord Bassett is second last, and Snitzel's Girl with the white face is the last one. Top of the straight, 300 to go. And the leader is Wildfire from Squadrons, Bound for Cause, Columbo, and then came Joint Venture, 150 to go. Squadrons hit the front from Wildfire, Bound for Cause, and getting out late now was Joint Venture. Joint Venture claimed them on the line to win. Joint Venture, Columbo, and Bound for Cause from Squadrons, and Snitzel's Girl doing its best work late. And then came Lord Bassett. They were followed then by Wildfire. Well back in the field was Flower Crown, and the last one was Admire Love.

Signals there, they're off. Time to Rule flew out of the gates from a wide barrier. Smidgen and Zunisha holding second and third for the moment. Strolling by, it's in fourth position. And then came This Is Now in fifth. And out wide was Minx Crescendo from King Kramer, who's back second last. And Supreme Fantasy is the last one up to the turn. And Zunisha's in front. Smidgen's got the advantage of the rails. It'll slide through and just about join the leader. Strolling by's between those, and Time to Rule out wider on the track. And then came This Is Now, and Minx Crescendo down the outside. 175 to go. Zunisha joined by Strolling By, who did stroll by. Strolling By hit the front from Zunisha. They sprinted away from the others the last 100, and Strolling By won the trial from Zunisha, who stuck with it. They got away from the others. Six lengths to Smidgen, who ran third. Minx Crescendo was fourth. And then came Time to Rule fifth from This Is Now, King Kramer and Supreme Fantasy. Signals there. They're off. Astronomics and Performance were the first two to begin from Celestial Deal and Infant Warrior closest to us on the rails. And then in behind those, we've got Written Redemption in the green jacket, white sleeves, being followed by Spring Blossom. Further back to I Saw You Escargos, Castagnola and Viva Maurizio is the last one. A strung outfield, 400 to go. Infinite Warrior, two lengths in front. Performance, the grey, giving chase. Celestial Deals in third. Written Redemption's in fourth from Astronomics. Spring Blossom between runners. I Saw You coming down the outside. Castagnola, and then came Escargos, and Viva Maurizio's the last one. But with 100 to go, Infinite Warrior's in front by 2.5 to Performance. Astronomics getting home into third. Infinite Warrior beat Performance, Astronomics, and then came I Saw You from Celestial Deal, and Viva Maurizio doing its best work late from Spring Blossom, and further back to Castagnola, Written Redemption, Escargos.

They're off. Magical Star in the White Jacket anticipated the start, landed in front from Noble Pride into second. Ballet Encore going keen. It's in third from Fastest Choice out wide. Eastern Beauty, Albany Road, and then came Indigo Star, and Three Rishes is back there with it. So 4:25 left to go, and it's Magical Star in front from Noble Pride, Ballet Encore, Fastest Choice, and then Albany Road in the maroon jacket, and then Eastern Beauty, Three Wishes, and Indigo Star's the last one. Magical Star turns in front, 3:25 left to go, from Ballet Encore, Noble Pride, and then Eastern Beauty on the far side, and Albany Road closing down the outside. It's Magical Star in front from Ballet Encore, and Albany Road closing off late. Magical Star in front from Albany Road, and Magical Star won the trial. Albany Road ran second, Ballet Encore ran third. And they were followed then by Noble Pride, Indigo Star, Three Wishes, Eastern Beauty, and Fastest Choice.

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1: Nau mai, haere mai, welcome into the first episode of Net Gains. Alex Chapman, Ricardo Ball. We're going to be with you throughout the Football World Cup. We're going to look at games throughout the tournament, Rick. But for now, let's look at the futures markets.
2: Yes.
1: This isn't an official futures market. I want you to look into the future, though.
2: Okay.
1: Will you be looking at all 104 games throughout this World Cup?
2: I'm definitely going to try, but I can't guarantee that I will. And the reason I say that is the last round of group games are all played at the same time, so teams can't influence the results. So I'm going to have to double screen. And if I'm double screening, am I watching both or watching neither? I'm not sure.
1: You know what you can do?
2: Mm.
1: 39 games on Sport Nation as well, so you can
2: True.
1: Keep an ear on it as well. Obviously, we'll focus on New Zealand to kick things off. 16 years of waiting for this side. A lot of pressure on this side. Arguably the greatest expectation that he's ever been on it. Their two warm-up games are now in the past, though. No wins, no goals. A lot of people saying no hope. How much hope do you have going into it? Because I get the feeling you're maybe stronger than others are on this.
2: Yeah, I have hope, and there's a few reasons for this. I mean, you say the last two games, you know, no goals. Game before that, they put four past Chile, right? Chile just played Portugal, and that was 2-1 to Portugal. So we scored more goals against Chile than the Portuguese did. So there is a positive, right, that you can look at. But I also think that, you know, the first game, the Haiti game, really put us on our back foot. And I looked at that to the FIFA series game against Finland. It felt a bit flat coming into that and then lifted for the second game. And I felt we lifted against England. I mean, England are number four in the world, got a shot on target in the first sort of 25 minutes, had another opportunity there and kept them to a goal. So I think there are positives to be had. And the other thing is playing Iran first game, that's going to be key because those guys are going to be coming in pretty cold with their domestic league not having played since February.
1: I get the feeling then you like the Betcha Boost, which is paying 275 of New Zealand to qualify. There is a New Zealand hub as well. Part of that New Zealand hub is, shock, the Tim Payne specials. There are 10 of them. 10 Tim Payne specials to be booked in the tournament, to have a shot on target in the tournament, all the way down to at 1,000-1, top tournament goal scorer.
2: I like to be booked in the tournament at $2. I think that is double your money. I can't believe that he's 280 to have one shot on target in the tournament because I think I wouldn't touch that. I think that's too short. And I don't want to be negative, but given some of the quality we're going to be up against, $12 to be shown a red card in the tournament, I don't mind it.
1: There's your belly pick right there. You can also place a bet on New Zealand to qualify

0: from the group and get $10 in bonus cash for each goal they score. We're going to be keeping an eye very closely on New Zealand. Kiwis tend to like keeping an eye on England and Australia as well. Let's start with the Poms. England and Croatia to both advance out of their group at $1.67 is silly money.
1: Yeah.
0: You know what's even more silly money though? England to win their group at $1.30. Way too short.
1: Yeah, I think it's too short as well. And the reason I think that's too short is, you know, we've got recent history here. 2018, Croatia beat this England team in the semi-finals to make a World Cup final. They went pretty close in 2022 as well. This Croatian team are no mugs. And the fact they play each other first game, I think actually helps Croatia rather than helps England. I could see that game being a draw. And then it's about who could score the most against Ghana and Panama to win the group on goal difference.
0: Okay, let's have a chat about Australia as well. This whole USA-Australia rivalry has built into this unforeseen behemoth that I don't think any of us would have expected. It's being called the group of death. I'm not quite sold on that, but where do you think our trans-Tasman mates, foes, whatever you want to call them, are going to finish?
1: They're going to finish bottom of this group.
0: Wow.
1: And I think the reason they're going to finish bottom of this group is you've got the US, the hosts, right? They've got some quality in there. Christian Pulisic, for example, plays for AC Milan. They've got players playing throughout Europe. I think they're a pretty good side. They're under a bit of pressure. Turkey, I think, are the best team in the group. Ardegula out of Real Madrid. You've got Haganoglu out of Inter Milan there as well. So there's goals in this Turkish team. The Demiral's still playing at the back. He's very solid. And then you've got Paraguay, who they qualified out of South America on the same points as Brazil and Colombia in 18 games, only conceded 10 goals. Tough to beat. So it's a tough group, yes. It's quite an even group, but I think they're less even than the rest of them, if you like. And at $1.80, I like them to finish bottom.
0: Okay, I like the forecasts across the board because you can look at the different groups and go, who are the two that are going to qualify? Who's going to finish first? Who's going to finish second? Here's one that I've got for you. Mm. I mentioned the England-Croatia one before. Spain and Uruguay to both qualify just out of their group, regardless of the order. $1.80.
1: That's good.
0: Well, how's this? Brazil first, Morocco second in their group. Morocco are one of the best teams out of Africa, aren't they? Brazil, many have making it through the semi-finals. I certainly do. $2.10 you're getting for that. Brazil first, Morocco second.
1: And I like that. I think that's a really good bet. I mean, Morocco, I think, are ranked ninth in the world currently. They are the African champions.

0: I can't see them getting past that. So England stage of elimination at $5.
1: England, to be honest, I don't quite understand. You look at the players they've included, the players they haven't included, the way they looked against New Zealand, obviously a pre-World Cup match, but it's just... it's tough to see England actually doing well at a tournament, I think, is what I'm kind of thinking here.
0: Yeah, and I also think conditions. You know, I know Harry Kane came out the other day and said that he didn't think the conditions would be an issue. But, I mean, I can't help think they are going to be, particularly if they're going to be playing in Miami, they're going to be playing at altitude in Mexico. I think it's going to be tough for England to win this tournament.
1: So you've got Brazil making the semi-finals. I also have Brazil making the semi-finals. On the other side of the draw, it's going to be a matter of who then ends up playing that grouping, who ends up playing them in the finals. Mm. How's this for a bit of value, I reckon? The tournament favourites are Spain.
0: Yep.
1: A lot of people have Spain as favourites. The bookies have Spain as the favourites. How about Spain to make the semi-finals at $2.25? I'm going to show my hand a little bit early here.
0: Yeah.
1: They're probably going to play France in the semi-finals.
0: Yep.
1: As if your bracket, many people's brackets, goes to plan. I just cannot see how they do not make the semi-finals, and therefore at $2.25 to make the semis, double your money and some.
0: Yeah, it's going to have to take a disaster for Spain not to make the semi-finals, I think, and probably similar for France as well. And I think that's going to really be interesting, because the way that I've got things sitting, I think the winner of Spain and France is going to play the winner of Argentina and Brazil. That's how I have it.
1: Yeah.
0: And I would not at all be surprised if we end up with a repeat of the Qatar final, France versus Argentina. That's what I'm picking.
1: I have that as well. It pays 23s.
0: Yes, it does.
1: France-Argentina pays 23s. You know who also pays 23s?
0: Mm.
1: France-Brazil.
0: And you can see that as well.
1: So, are we going an each-way play here on that, potentially, if you want a little bit of value?
0: Idea.
1: Speaking of value, you know what I think is not value?
0: Mm.
1: England to make the final, by the way. France-England final, $21. No thank you.
0: Yeah.
1: I like the 23 bucks, to be honest.
0: Yeah, I think the 23 on either of those works for me. I'd be happy to invest in both and they just sit and see how it plays out. But I think Argentina win it.
1: You think Argentina
0: I think Argentina go back-to-back. For the first time in their history, they've got quality all over the park. And I know people go, but Messi's 38, and Messi. But Messi's used to these conditions.
1: Mm.
0: And they also have a guy that you need to watch called Nico Paz, who's coming through at Como. Got Como into Champions League spots in the Italian Serie A this season. He's the Messi in waiting. He plays 10, and he's another guy that they can just bring on if Messi's legs aren't quite there, and he can make things happen as well.
1: I think France are going to win the whole thing, to be honest. They're second favourite in the market. They're currently paying $6. They're going to win a lot of games 3-1, 4-1, 4-2. They're going to score a lot of goals. 9 of their highest paid players, the accumulation cost for them is 1.5 billion Kiwi. So if you're using worth and value and wealth as a barometer, they're up there with some of the best. Their defence, not so good, but honestly, for $6, the second favourites in the market, I'm taking France to win the World Cup.
0: Yeah, the only thing that worries me about France is Mbappe, because if he's on, he's unplayable.
1: Right.
0: But we saw in that last Qatar World Cup, he wasn't on until it mattered, right? And he drifted through games. So, yeah, one to watch.
1: Given you are picking Argentina to win the World Cup, one of theirs for your golden boot, potentially, or are you looking elsewhere?
0: I'm going elsewhere. And the reason I'm going elsewhere is because Spain's group, right? They've got Cape Verde, they've got Saudi Arabia. I reckon there's a chance they score 10 goals in the group just in those two games. And the guy that's going to lead the line for them, he's not a sexiest name in the tournament, but Oyarzabal, he scored 12 in qualifying. He's on pens for Spain as well. And I wouldn't be surprised by the time they get out of the group, he's already got 5 or 6. So, yeah, he's who I'm going with, and he's paying $15.
1: Not often do we see the tournament's golden boot scoring more than 8 goals. In fact, if you go all the way back to 1970 for the last time that happened.
0: Extra game in this tournament, though.
1: Extra game in this tournament, correct. But even last World Cup, Mbappe, he didn't score that many goals, 8 goals. Harry Kane was the golden boot tournament before. 6, I'm going with Kane. Look, if I'm being logical, it should be Mbappe. And that's why he's the leading option
0: in
1: the futures
0: value,
1: market.
0: Right?
1: On a little bit more value, the second man on that list is Harry Kane. He scored a whole lot of goals against Panama in 2018. They've got Panama in their group again. Even if he only plays half the game, there's still a couple of Harry Kane goals in there.
0: And that's one thing I think to watch is, well, when you're looking at the golden boot, is look at when games fall in the group. Because, like, Spain have got the two easiest teams in their group first before they have qualified.

0: or fight out of the group. England have got Panama, the easiest in their game, last, and they may risk players for that game.
1: Yeah, it's worth considering. These are many other factors worth considering. Mm. You know what also is worth considering? All of these options that there are on Betcha. Download the Betcha. There's actually a really cool new look Betcha app. Some of our team have done fantastic work on that. Super engaging. Plenty of markets, including the Tim Payne market in there. 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

It looks like we might be sitting ready to trial. We are underway. The first of 19 out of Pukekohe Parks. Off 7, the rail is out 8 metres. Off the inside, Soldi Bambino out nicely. She's a bit dirty. He's up there in the initial rush, and they're followed by King Kazuma in behind, and out wide is Zambezi River. They're followed then by Time to Aspire, getting well back in the field. Beaver Town Olay as they swing. Sally G and Mykonos back of the tail. Homeward Bound 350 up. Soldi Bambino, the inside, Jazz Force, had been tackled now by She's a Bit Dirty. 4 lengths, King Kazuma. Zambezi River further back in the field then to Beavertown Olay, and they're followed by Sally G getting home down the outside from Time to Aspire down to the 100 metres though, and She's a Bit Dirty going to Soldi Bambino. She's a Bit Dirty, the dirty work filly, will just edge clear in the first trial of the day to beat Soldi Bambino. Now Beavertown Olay strode through the line nicely to just pick up, I'd say, Zambezi River there for third. Goes to the outside stall now. Track cleared under starter's orders. Heat two. 2-year-old Catchweight, 800 a go. Ignition caught the start nicely. Excuse the pun. Coming out nicely too, there was Thrill of Flight. And also up there was Boomtown Boss, out wider Solstice Invincible. Further back in the field then to Lady Cath, and there followed by He's No Dreamer. Top Marks out wider, and back on the inside, Sword of Steel. Top of the home straight. Ignition on the outside here of Thrill of Flight. There's 2 lengths away in the field then to Lady Cath, and there followed Boomtown Boss. Then came Top Marks looking to run the heat out nicely. Solstice Invincible, further back in the field, Sword of Steel, and He's No Dreamer. 150 left to go, and Ignition under Corriton Burge. The Hello Hume Zane gelding starts to extend now. Ignition too strong. Thrill of Flight will just hold on for second over Top Marks, and they were followed by Boomtown Boss. Back on the inside, Lady Cath from Solstice Invincible, Sword of Steel, He's No Dreamer back at the tail end of the trial. So we look about right and ready for Heat 3, and the stalls are back, and they're often trialling. 2-year-old Catchweight, 800. And a positive beginning made by Lady Windsor underneath at Derby's Gold and also Thunder Knight. 2 lengths away in the field to Time on Stargazer, and the black and white checkers out wider on that, and the pink pom-pom was Dorado in the OTI colours, and back of the tail was Raised Right, top of the home straight. Derby's Gold, the inside of Lady Windsor. There's 2 lengths away, Time on the inside. Thunder Knight around the lead duo. Running up and behind them strongly, Raised Right, and they're followed right down the outside, Dorado and Stargazer. Down to the 200 metres they come, and it's Derby's Gold winding up. Thunder Knight underneath that is Lady Windsor, 2 lengths away in the field to Dorado. It's on the outside, Thunder Knight, and Lady Windsor inside. Thunder Knight and Corriton Burge with the Toronado gelding to beat out Lady Windsor. They were followed by Dorado, Raised Right. Further back was Derby's Gold, Time on Stargazer, back at the tail end of the trial. So Little Orchid's gone to the line, and we're sitting ready, and we go without Harry along in the Heat 4, 2-year-old Catchweight, 800. Little Orchid out wide, the Wexford Jacket on the journey well. Tazula Circus underneath, and they're followed by Forbidden Treasure back on the inside, and Bardi and Palombagio's closest to the rail as the Wexford Jacketed Little Orchid now in behind these, and they're followed by Double Edge, late scratching at the start, Harry along. So they come for home. Palombagio gets right through on the inside of Forbidden Treasure on these Tazula Circus. 3 or 4 lengths in Bardi, Little Orchid. And Double Edged is starting to work home quite stylishly right down the outside. 200 left to go. Palombagio, the Circus Maximus filly, through on the inside of Forbidden Treasure, comes through under its own steam here. 2 under Warren Kennedy.

Pelham Bajia, Forbidden Treasure, trying to fight it off, comes back strongly right on the line, and I'd say we'll just get up. Forbidden Treasure, the Satano Aladdin filly with Masahash Azumi, Pelham Bajia, Little Orchids flowing up for third. They were followed then by Tizorla Circus. Double Edge was a nice enough trial. Further back in the field in Bardi. And the Stools are back. And they're off in heat five. Two-year-old 800-metre catch weight. And Lean On Me will stride nicely to the early lead. Summit Rendezvous up on the outside. Then Spy. They're followed by Figurine and the Tangerine. Hikari in the Trelawney Jacket. In the Vineyard back second last. And Dragon Patch the last on the turn. Lean On Me, the Piero filly on the inside of Summit Rendezvous, who gallops strongly to it now. Three-length Spy starting to wind up as Figurine. Back on the inside, Hikari in the Vineyard, well back as to their Dragon Patch as they work down to the 200. Summit Rendezvous, the Almanzor gelding, going through the ground nicely and opens up by three, by four. He's going to pound away here under Masahash Azumi. Summit Rendezvous in for a big trial victory. Up for second will be Spy in front of Lean On Me, Figurine in the Vineyard running nicely through the line. They were followed by Hikari and always safely contained at the tail, Dragon Patch. So we're set and ready. Heat six underway, two-year-old 800-metre catch weight. Aerial Impact in the Tangerine, centre of the line on the journey nicely. Nova Satin underneath it and a Super Energy Patch closest to the rail. They're followed by Russian Prime and the Lime Green. And getting back in the field, Fitch is under heavy restraint there back at the tail end of the field as they gallop on to the turn. Just William the last. So Aerial Impact to bring them for home. On the inside, Nova Satin, two lengths, Russian Prime is starting to wind up, then Fitch and further back in the field, then they work on down as Super Energy Patch, and out the back then to Just William. 150 left to go, and Russian Prime, the Russian Revolution filly, draws up on the outside and starts to edge clear here under George Rook. Russian Prime to get the sixth heat on the program today over Aerial Impact. They were followed by Nova Satin, then came Super Energy Patch, further back in the field then to Fitch, and the last across, Just William. Hot and Spicy Masahash Azumi, Maranello there, Bridget Grills, Jasmine Fawcett, Gold Nugget, they're underway in the maiden 800-metre catch weight. Gold Nugget out wide on the journey, well up there too is Hot and Spicy, no early tempo here. Wild Card is looking to come through, Released is back on the inside. Terrestrial's in behind these, and they're followed him by Maranello. Back of the tail was Rykover as they come for home. Wild Card throw on the inside of Hot and Spicy. They have it together. Gold Nugget joins in three wide. Released is up the inside. Terrestrial's in behind and looking to let down Maranello. And right down the outskirts now was Rykover. 200 left to go. And Gold Nugget moves up on the outside of Hot and Spicy. They draw three lengths. Maranello back on the inside. Release, but coming away strongly now was Gold Nugget. Gold Nugget, Jasmine Fawcett on the Castledale gelding for Daryl Lang nicely. Released will get through for second from Hot and Spicy Maranello. They were followed in by Rykover, Terrestrial, and back of the tail was Wild Card. Starter looks over the line. A little bit of movement out wide. They look to settle. They have. The Stools are back. Maiden catch weight 800, heat 8 are go, and Redneck Romeo, one of the first into stride, Ghost in the Castle underneath that. And they're followed then by Paddy Murphy, the inside, and they're followed then by Kasudu Rush, out wider to Golden Point, and the blue and white further back in the field, then to Cheerful Smiles, Ampera the last as they balance up for the run home. Redneck Romeo, the 10 sovereigns gelding up on the outside of Ghost in the Castle. Four lengths, Paddy Murphy, and they're followed then by Kasuda Rush down the outside, starting to work home Golden Point, and they're followed further back, Cheerful Smiles, Ampera. It is Redneck Romeo, 150 left to go. Ghost in the Castle down the outside, Golden Point is starting to rush home late. As to Kasuda Rush, as they get down to the line, though, Redneck Romeo will just see it through. Over Golden Point, they were followed by Kasuda Rush back on the inside, Ghost in the Castle. And further back in the field then to Cheerful Smile, Paddy Murphy, and Zampira back towards the tail. Heat 9, two-year-old catch weights over, the 1,100 metres are go. Prima Diva's made a nice positive beginning to be on the early speed. Autumn Mist to come across the grader sits second on the outside of Hokkaido Thunder.
A length off that, Little Miss Phoebe. Back on the inside, Lafleur. The Schoolmaster out wider. And the last couple, Casper Straw, the inside, and back with that stand-up comedy. Down the side, Prima Diva has the call, the Ribchester filly from Autumn Miss, the outside. There's two lengths, Hokkaido Thunder. To its outside, Little Miss Phoebe. Two lengths, the Schoolmaster, Lafleur. Back in the field to Casper Straw. And with those stand-up comedy, top of the home straight, 400 to go. Prima Diva the inside, Autumn Miss, the Autumn Sun gelding, just drifting to the middle part of the track now. Hokkaido Thunder back on the inside, and they're followed by Little Miss Phoebe. Casper Straw looking to pick up, as to Lafleur, and right down the outside, stand-up comedy. And further back in the field there now was the Schoolmaster. Still in front, Prima Diva coming after it strongly now. Autumn Miss in the Bowboy's colours and dashing late, Little Miss Phoebe, but Autumn Miss will get it. Masahashizumi with the Autumn Sun gelding. Over Little Miss Phoebe, stablemate Prima Diva again third, Hokkaido Thunder further back in the field, Lafleur, stand-up comedy back with those was the Schoolmaster and Casper Straw. Locked and ready, and they're off in the open catchway at 1100, heat 10 on the card, and Los El Cerro, Courtney Barnes off the inside, into stride nicely, Quando. George Rook, though, will move up on the outside and look for the running, and there follow them by Soaring Ping Shan and Krishi Ramadan, who moves to second now. Robbie Burns and Haley Hasman back to fourth on the inside of the Go Racing jacketed Isola, with Michael McNabb and striding around those Ocean Road, Jasmine Fawcett, and two lengths away, RJ's Flight and Yuri Yamakawa. Down the side they come, and Quando with up on the outside, Soaring Ping Shan as they gallop onto the turn. Los El Cerro back on the inside. There followed Isola between runners, Ocean Road the widest. Robbie Burns back towards the inside and the closest to the rail, RJ's Flight. Down to the 300 they come, and galloping strongly, Quando, the Wooden Bassett gelding, leads away by two, Soaring Ping Shang down the outside, Ocean Road. Robbie Burns up the inside, Los El Cerro, and further back in the field, Isola, but in blissful isolation here is Quando, the Andrew Forsman trained runner, under George Rook, and easily down to the line gets the win. Second, Robbie Burns, I'd say, will just nose out Ocean Road. They were followed in by Soaring Ping Shang back on the inside, RJ's Flight when it was all over. Los El Cerro, Isola, the last across in the open catchway at 1100. About to trial heat 11 of the 19 today out of Pukekohe Park, and we're underway. Aveline, Ace Lawson, Carroll off the inside with a positive beginning. Stage 3, Alan Nicholas up there and looking to come forward. He's Platinum, Jasmine Fawcett, just restrained off those Swiss prints. Matt Cartwright back in the field then to our time, Masahashizumi around that Takashi, Abel Caesar, who's ripping around to get outside. The lead now is Takashi, and back of the tail, Twilight Tail, George Rook inside the final 600. He's Platinum, the Swainess gelding leads. Takashi, the son of Satono Aladdin, and up there our time, the time test gelding as they come on to the turn. Stage 3, the Rote Mare. Back towards the inside with Aveline, the Vadamos Mare's closest to the rail. The Go Racing jacketed Twilight Tail looking to come through them, the Mare by Savabile. And just been balked up, Swiss Prince, the El Rocker gelding as they work down to the final 250. Stage 3 on the inside. Our time and Takashi coming through them, Twilight Tail, and further back in the field, Swiss Prince across the track.

Caesar and threw on the inside, whether it was Twilight Tale and Swiss Prince. Set and ready, heat 12 and they're underway. Going straight to the early lead, Alpha One, the Super One, gelding under Courtney Barnes, looking to roll forward Verdi's Opera. And Caitlin's Wish, Cooper stumbles around the outside to sit second. Then came Verdi's Opera, Olivia Halagi, two lengths away on the field, Reward Smile, Masahashi Zumi. Back on the inside out, Michael McNabb with Universal Horizon, Ace Lawson Carroll, and Top Dollar in the Oaks jacket, back of the tail. Yuri Yamakawa down the side they come, and Alpha One making every post a winner. Skirts away by four, Caitlin's Wish. There's three lengths away, Reward Smile. Universal Horizons up on the outside here now of back on the inside to inside out. Further back was Verdi's Opera, and with that Top Dollar as they work down to the final 200. Caitlin's Wish coming through on the inside. Alpha One's on tired legs and joining in. Reward Smile out wide. Reward Smile and Masahashi Zumi goes to the lead. Caitlin's Wish and they're followed inside out. Top Dollar's late down the outskirts of the track, but Reward Smile, the Havana Grey gelding in for a nice trial win. Top Dollar's been a good run-up for second. Caitlin's Wish boxes on well for third. They were followed by Universal Horizon, then inside out. Further back in the field, Verdi's Opera. And back last was Alpha One. And we're locked and ready. Heat 13, maiden catch weight, 1100 Argo. Kiji Horizon off the inside into stride well. Villanova's looking to come forward on the outside of Royal Canter, and the last couple being Elite Choice. And back with that Wild Poppy. So Villanova, the Tarzino filly, under Ace Lawson Carroll to the top. Royal Canter for Masahashi Zumi sits sick. And Wild Poppy comes forward for Krishi Ramadan out three wide in the purple and white. Back on the inside, Kiji Horizon and the checks for Courtney Barnes. And back at the tail, Elite Choice there with Tom Wigram. So gallop on to the turn, and Kiji Horizon right through on the inside, the Vanbrugh filly. On the inside of Royal Canter, Villanova and Wild Poppy, and coming right underneath runners here was Elite Choice. As they get down to the final 200, Elite Choice and Tom Wigram to the lead, now over Royal Canter. They're followed by Kiji Horizon, further back in the field, Villanova and Wild Poppy as they get inside the final 120. And right through on the inside here, coming through was Elite Choice, and up on the outside, Royal Canter. Elite Choice will beat Royal Canter. Followed by Villanova, back on the inside, Kiji Horizon, and Wild Poppy to be back at the tail. Jiggle there was Saffron, Happy Now, hits the button and they're underway with All My Grace and Masahashi Zumi first into stride. Looking to move forward was Icon up on the outside, then Alcatraz to take the trailing run with Dark Moves, two lengths away in the field to Saffron. Tequila gets back in the field, and two lengths Dahlia amped as they get down to the 750. With All My Grace, the Ribchester filly has the call from up on the outside, Icon, Alan Nicholas. Run of the race, Alcatraz and Jazz Force it to its outside to Dark Moves and Abernath Simon, and getting around these, Saffron, Courtney Barnes, and they're followed by Tequila, Tom Wigram. And back last, Delia Amped and Ethan Jones. 400 left to go with All My Grace travels well. Opens up by two, Alcatraz. Down the outside, Icon. Back to the inside then to Tequila. Further back in the field then to Dark Moves. And they're followed by Delia Amped. And back with that, Saffron inside the 150 though. And galloping along nice and strongly here with All My Grace. And the Ribchester filly under Masahashi Zumi will take them all the way here. Second across, Alcatraz from Icon, Dark Moves, Saffron further back in the field, Dahlia Amped, and Tarquile back at the tail. We're ready to trial. Heat 15. Stalls are back and they're off, and a Woman of Mine off the inside out nicely with Rotten Tommy going with it. They're followed by Maximus, will settle down in third in front of Astonish. Back on the inside, Faint to East, and the two at the tail, Comedy Crown and Predatory, taken back to the tail. So it is Rotten Tommy, the Ruakaka-trained US Navy flag gelding under Courtney Barnes, clearly by three. Masahashi Zumi, Woman of Mine, and Lindsay Satherley with Maximus second and third, respectively. Then Astonish and Tom Wigram and the blue cap around Faint to East and George Rook, and the two at the tail inside, Comedy Crown with Ace Lawson Carroll and Hayley Hasman, Predatory. Homeward Bound, and they're

0: Coming to the outside now, Rotten Tommy. Up on the outside after it, Woman of Mine. Back on the inside, Faint to East. And they're followed by Maximus, Making Ground, Comedy Crown. Further back in the field then to Astonish and Predatory. Right down the outside, Rotten Tommy still has the call. Trying to get to it, Woman of Mine. And back on the inside, Faint to East. And late there, Maximus as well. Faint to East is coming strongly after Rotten Tommy as they get to the post. And Faint to East will get it. They line up for a second here. Maximus through on the inside. Rotten Tommy. And right with those runners there too, as they've gone across the line in there to mix as well, was Woman of Mine. Further back in the field then, the next was Astonish with Predatory and Comedy Crown back at the tail. Stalls are back and Heat 16, the maiden catch weight 1100 Argo. And going to the early lead, Mary Armour up on the outside, Siren Song to move to second in front of Local Mischief, and True Love's Kiss will settle down in fourth. Two lengths away to the other trio, Prima Rose is around Septima and back on the inside to El Vallo. So down the side, Mary Armour, Courtney Barnes, Siren Song, Erin Layton up on the outside looking to Measure Motors. Two lengths then to Local Mischief, Jasmine Fawcett. Up on the outside, Masha Hashizumi there with True Love's Kiss, and they're followed by Prima Rosa. Abeneth Simon looking to pick a path through runners now, as to was Septima and George Rook. And back on the inside, El Vallo and Bridget Grills. Down to the final 300. Mary Armour, the Darcy Brahma filly with a good kick. Local Mischief, the El Rock Amirs with it. Four lengths away in the field, Siren Song. And down the outside then to True Love's Kiss is starting to eat up the ground. But in front is Mary Armour and Courtney Barnes with a good buffer. Four, 5 lengths down to the line. And Mary Armour for the 16th and final of the 1100 metre trials here today. Local Mischief second, True Love's Kiss to be third, then Septima. They were followed in by Prima Rosa, Siren Song and El Vallo to be the last across. Right, the first of our trio of events over the 1300 metres is set aside for the open catch weights, Heat 17, and they're underway. And coming out nicely, Chasing Warrior to the early lead from Murphy. They're followed then by 10 Foot Tall, and back of the tail is Leaderboard. So as they gallop out to the end of the back straight here and go by the 1,000-metre mark, and Chasing Warrior, the Bilardo gelding. Bruce Wallace, Grant Cooksley prepared. Chrissy Ramadan doing the riding as it turns off the back over Murphy. The Tarzino gelding under Tom Wigram sits second. Lindsay Satherley with 10 Foot Tall. The Stefanos Mir trailing up in third. And Leaderboard back from Australia on his jumping campaign across there. The Street Cry gelding, Cooper Stumbles for the Walker Burgesson team. As they gallop down to the turn, Chasing Warrior Murphy. Back on the inside, 10 Foot Tall and Leaderboard. He's back at the tail of the court head as they come for home here. Where our leader is still Chasing Warrior. Leaderboard comes right through on the inside. Out wide of Murphy, 10 Foot Tall, and the pink cap is about to unleash a nice burst too. Down to the final furlong, the four of them across the track. 10 Foot Tall getting to Chasing Warrior. Leaderboard back on the inside and Murphy down inside the 100. 10 Foot Tall and Chasing Warrior. 10 Foot Tall and Lindsay Satherley just edges clear on the post. 10 Foot Tall to take the third to last on the program over Chasing Warrior, Murphy and Leaderboard. Set and ready, stalls fly and they're off, and playing a sandpit out okay. El Manhattan looking to roll to the top here for Corridon Burge. The El Manzor gelding will sit on the outside of playing a sandpit. Alan Nicholas, there's 2 lengths away to Humble Spear and Chrissy Ramadan. And in the Go Racing Jacket Wicked Trick, the Savabeel filly is back now second last of the quartet as they make their way off the back and around to the 900 metres. Our leader is El Manhattan in second playing a sandpit, and they're followed then by Wicked Trick and Humble Spear, the Swiss Ace gelding, back at the tail end of the four runners. Down the side they come. They're getting down to the 600 metres now. And El Manhattan leads, playing a sandpit. The Niagara Mare second on the outside. And now Wicked Trick getting to the outside part of the track first, and further back in the field, Humble Spear. So again, right across the track, and El Manhattan will stay close to the rail here and opens up by two or three. Wicked Trick on the outside of Play in a Sandpit, and then Humble Spear down to the final 200 metres. El Manhattan, the El Manzor gelding, Lauren Brennan prepared out of Cambridge, is well and truly clear, hard up against the rail here too. El Manhattan and Corridan Burge will come down and win by the best part of maybe even a dozen lengths in the end. Play in a Sandpit second. They were followed by Wicked Trick and Humble Spear to be the last of the four in the maiden catch weight 1300. Heat 19, 1300 metres, maiden catch weights, and they're on their journey. Coming out nicely, the Tumbling Paddy to be up there in the initial stages. Coming through, though, was Tension to find the early lead. Back on the inside to Gherkin. King Cabell gets back in the field and underneath that, so like Z. So get to the 1,000-metre mark here and taking up the running Tension, Bridget Grills on the Son of Reliable Man. Leads by a length up on the outside, the Tumbling Paddy, the Fierce Impact gelding. Three lengths away, Gherkin and Tom Wigram, and they're followed by King Cabell, the Preferment gelding under Lindsay Satherley, and So Like Z, Higher Techo with the Zedmere back of the tail. Making every post a winner, Tension coming down to the turn, leads by 2.5, the Tumbling Paddy. King Cabell getting to the outside of Gherkin, the Windspell filly back on the inside and back with those So Like Z. Heads turn for home, Tension coming to the outside for Bridget, opens up by 3 by 4. King Cabell on the outside of Gherkin, there followed So Like Z and the Tumbling Paddy. So work down to the final 200 metres, and Tension in front, but coming after it now is So Like Z, back on the inside, King Cabell. King Cabell and So Like Z, they now pick up Tension with 100 left to go, and So Like Z, the Zedmere, will come down and get the last heat of the day to beat out King Cabell. They were followed in then by Tension, Gherkin, and back of the tail, the Tumbling Paddy. Heat 19, maiden catch weight 1300. Goes the way of Higher Techo with So Like Z. Simon Rees trained at Cambridge. Zedmere out of So Keep Me 128 to take the final heat on the card here today.
1: Amaretto and Gate 1 looking about right. Set to go, two-year-olds are away and trialling very slow. Satanta was three lengths behind them, quickly into stride Royal Nova and Princess Sabalenka, who's showing plenty of toe. My Jaguar is third, a length and a half away Amaretto, three lengths away then second to last Riverside at a length Satanta. Princess Sabalenka pressed onto the top and led it a length and a half up on the outside was My Jaguar. Royal Nova is third, two lengths away behind those Amaretto from Riverside at last Satanta. So they're about to head up for home. 3:50 to go, and it is Princess Sabalenka, the inside Royal Nova, two back My Jaguar, further back of the field Riverside Satanta, and up on the inside of those is Amaretto, Princess Sabalenka and Royal Nova. It's Princess Sabalenka with 100 metres to go, Riverside running on late, but Princess Sabalenka with the ears pricked is going to be too good. Second Royal Nova, third Riverside, fourth Amaretto, followed by My Jaguar and last Satanta. Open heat and we're good to go. Set, ready and offered trialling. Turned it up, won the start. Came out clearly in front of the other two and is going to kick away early. Turned it up. 3 to 4 lengths on Daz, a Beavertown boy, the third of the three. But she's off and running here. Turned it up. She's got 5 lengths on Daz. And a length away, Beavertown boy. But she's running along. Turned it up. The leader really ripping into her work as well. Got the ears pinned back. She's got about 7 lengths on Daz and Beavertown boy. So turned it up. Has run the other two right off the nickel here. And into the straight, turned it up. It's got, I reckon, 8 or 9 links over now. Beavertown boys starting.

0: Second is Beavertown Boy, and third is Daz. In front of the field of a tempestuous lady, it speak volumes to third early, followed by Maximo, done a run of the inside at a length and a half last of all as they settle into stride is the Little Mermaid. So it is Old Fashioned, the pacemaker, leads at about three parts of a length on Tempestuous Lady. Third over on the outside, speak volumes around done a run of the rail, two lengths away Maximo, and two lengths away to the Little Mermaid. As they approach the home turn, the leader is Old Fashioned. It looks to be travelling pretty well. Tempestuous Lady second, parked up behind them on the fence of the box seat is Dunna Runner. Speak volumes just being worked on next. Further back of the field, Maximo and the Little Mermaid. It's Old Fashioned, hits a turn for home. Straightens up a length and a half for Tempestuous Lady. Speak volumes, Dunna Runner, the Little Mermaid, Maximo, but Old Fashioned kicked away. And with a fair bit of ease, Old Fashioned is going to lead for Barrier to Box. And that's a very cosy win. Old Fashioned by five or six lengths. Close second, Tempestuous Lady or Dunna Runner, then Maximo, the Little Mermaid, and speak volumes. Ready to go, gates are back.
1: Blondiness trailing. As they head toward the opening quarter mark, it is Lightning Lane in front by a length on Shauna's April Fool past the opening quarter in 23 flat. Racing in the third is Very Collected, a neck up on Don't Blame Court, who's along the rail in fourth. Then racing in fifth comes English Indy, making a move to the outside, comes Very Collected from third, now up to second, and challenging past the half at 47 flat. They straighten away for home. Lightning Lane has the lead. Very Collected on the outside in second. Don't Blame Court in third. Shauna's April Fool between rivals. They're in mid-stretch, and it's Lightning Lane with the lead. Very Collected in second. Up the inside. Don't Blame Court gets by that one, but it'll be Lightning Lane today in the second.
2: South Road has been taken out of the starting stalls because that horse was in the wrong stall. It's going back into the stalls now. It was actually in the wrong stall. So South Road now goes into stall 8. Thanks, Bruni. So 3 to go. Looking at the Sweet Escape to go into stall 4, Mawafak to go into stall 9, and Hunterian to go into stall 10. So they are the last ones to load. Sweet Escape, Mawafak, and Hunterian for the Hampton by Hilton Hamilton Park handicap over the extended mile. All in. They're ready. And they're off over the extended mile. And unfortunately, South Road is still in the starting stalls. So South Road, a candidate for the old cigar advert. Mawafak is the first to show as they go on up the hill from Hunterian on the outside in second. Tease George and Mill Dewey are just in behind. And they're two lengths on from Perfidia, Green Jacket of the Sweet Escape, who's on the rail. Length and a half further back to Condotti, followed by Mutawared and Spirit Catcher, and last of all is Picinello going towards the top of the hill, and it is Mawafak and Hunterian the front two. A length and a half away to Milbuie on the running rail, Tease George, Perfidia, and the Sweet Escape are following. They're chased into the straight by Condotti, and Motowarad's in the yellow jacket to the inside. Spirit Catcher is off the pace, and Picinello is last of all, but they're well grouped, and the pace looks gentle as they come on down the hill. Heading towards the last half mile, Black Jacket is Mawafak. Alongside in the green silks is Hunterian. Milbuie is next, being followed by the improving Perfidia. Tease George is on the rail. The Sweet Escape mid-division pushed along from Condotti, and then Motowared to the right. Spirit Catcher will have to collect. We'll have to pass every horse to collect. And then Picinello heading down towards the last quarter of a mile. It is Mawafak and Hunterian, these two, from Tease George back in third. They're followed by Perfidia, Milbuie, and Motowared to the wide outside Condotti, heading down towards the final.

0: and Mwafak over on the far side with Hunter in on the near side, and these two still duel for the lead. Tees George, Condotti, they're trying to pick them up. It's Mwafak and Hunterian. Mwafak and Hunterian. Mwafak just in front of Hunterian. Mwafak the winner. Hunterian second, Condotti third. Close for fourth place between Motowared and Tees George.
1: Quarter office and stormed out, have to do better. Mr. Luch extends the lead now to 2.5 with a furlong to go. It's good to be seen. Tried him once. He can't try him again because Mr. Luch is racing away. Final 16th to go. It'll be all Mr. Luch here. Mr. Luch, an easy winner. It's good to be seen. Will be second best here. And then it was Cannon Man. Corner office finished fourth.

Got a field of 8 to go, 6 furlongs. 6-5 on number 1, Scotia Torrey. 5-2 on number 5, King's Leap. Loading up for race 7.

Wild Banker going up. King's Leap. Can You Hear Me Running? Coin Jar to the Outside. They're all on the gate. And they're off. Not a great start for King's Leap, who had a bit of a stumble at the break. It's Coin Jar trying to cross and clear. Scosciatore is up the inside second. Hey Hey Harry tracks in third. Now up into a joint second. Pompous Prince in four to the inside of Can You Hear Me Running. Then 2.5 lengths back to King's Leap, who's on the move, passing Crypto Causeway. And a length back to Wild Banker at the tail of the field and about 7.5 lengths off the lead. Entry into the turn. Coin Jar is on top. King's Leap continues a sustained rally on the outside of Can You Hear Me Running. They're first, second, and third. It's Scosciatore towards the inside, fourth. Hey, Hey, Harry, fifth. Pompous Prince shuffled six and a half off the lead, 2 lengths to Wild Banker, who's a length in front of Crypto Causeway, who trails the field. As they arrive at the top of the stretch, Can You Hear Me Running and King's Leap are first and second. Coin Jar drops back. It's Scosciatore in the two path, green blinkers towards the rail, and 2.5 lengths off the lead of Can You Hear Me Running. And then it's Hey, Hey, Harry outside in fourth. Fifth place, Pompous Prince, 16th to go. Can You Hear Me Running? Scosciatore, King's Leap, Hey, Hey, Harry. But as they come down to the winning line, Can You Hear Me Running in front? Scosciatore in a photo there with Hey, Hey, Harry. Close for fourth, King's Leap or Pompous Prince.

They reach the gate. It's post time. Live racing continues tomorrow. 9 races on a spectacular card. First race at 12:25. Loading in. Sassy Sangria is in first. Techstar is next. The final three, Dream Eagle, Splendid Song, Flavors, the final one.

there in the gate. Away and running, bobble start for Dream Eagle. Brilliant speed from Splendid Song. Flavors came away with a debut second, and Dream Eagle is also right there pushing the pace right along. Tech Stars closing in sweetly on the far outside, and Sassy Sangria is sassy indeed, but is on hold in that fourth place position. So a good battle percolates up top between Splendid Song, Flavors, and Tech Star. They're stretched right across the course, and Dream Eagle now sizes up all three of them, and Sassy Sangria loomed large and then silently dropped away. With 5/16 of a mile to go, the red cap of Flavors comes calling for the lead. Splendid Song tries the counter. Techstar is three deep, and Dream Eagle starts to wind up but is four lengths down as they turn for home. Flavors is the first one to kick for home. Splendid Song takes the fight to her, and these two go to the mat inside the final 220. Flavors is kicking away by a nose. Splendid Song battles right back, and now Splendid Song inching away in the concluding stages. Splendid Song has won it. Getting up for second was Dream Eagle. Flavors was third. Tech Star was fourth.

We're less than 1 minute away from post time. Starts at the $1 Itobo late pick four. Fast track. The horses are approaching the starting gate.

0: Mama's Wish. Coming up, Jose Gutierrez, imminent forecast loading here in 6 Furlongs Fast Track. Alberto Burgos with Practical Justice. Joe Ramos with Silver Scion. Luis Contreras with Southwick. Unattainable Love, one of the Tony Cunningham two. Was a 7-length maiden debut winner here last season. Unattainable Love at 6 Furlongs Fast Track, so stand by. One more, Marcelino Pedroza Jr. with Q's Got Class. They are in the gate. The Robin sprinting. Southwick away fast. Q's Got Class going for an early push. And here's Imminent Forecast, who's vying for the lead now with Southwick. And Q's Got Class is just off them, running in third. Infinite Speed is in a purple cap, who now joins Q Got Class as they make this dash past the half-mile pole. Southwick is the overall leader. Gunzo's back in fifth. Mama's Wish in sixth. Then to the inside, Unattainable Love running in seventh. Silver Scion is eighth as they enter the far turn. Practical Justice is wide, running in ninth. And Our Jalapeno trails the 10. The quarter was 22.04 seconds, 3 furlongs away. Southwick. Southwick here for Luis Contreras, blazing the trail, coming toward the quarter pole. And Rodney Prescott has Infinite Speed right there with Southwick as they turn for home. Q's Got Class third, every chance. Toward the inside, Imminent Forecast, and the red blinker strains away in fourth. Also toward the inside, Unattainable Love has a rally. The half mile, 44.74 seconds. Southwick staring at one more furlong on Q's Got Class. Has the run of the race and has taken the lead. Q's Got Class coming away now from Southwick. On the outside is Imminent Forecast, who's boxing on late, but with Marcelino Pedroza Jr., Q's Got Class has the victory over Imminent Forecast. Our Jalapeno gained third, then Southwick, Unattainable Love, Silver Scion. They were next from Gunzo, Practical Justice with Mama's Wish, and Infinite Speed tailed off.
1: Well, here, Curioso Honey to 13 will be one of the last. The debut winner in February, who's up to in trip today. Finished down the field in the big field last time, Curioso Honey. So Have Fun is going to be the last to load here. We've got 11 of them with the withdrawal of Temascal.

So slowly moving forward, have fun. All in.

They're off. 1,400 metres for this open winners of one race, and the fancied young steed on the extreme right in the light blue cap going down the far side alongside Tilon in Digame Barabbas as they go towards a turn. Also, Promptis Have Fun in a blue and red jacket as they make their way around the first corner. Tiempo Mágico Move jacket out wide and prominent. DB Cooper, Curioso Honey all on the scene. Tilon is just slotting in behind Factor de Riesco. The grey three quarters of the way down the field is Wellington City alongside Guapo Candy as they make the turn out at the end of the far side. And Young Sea is slotted back towards the back end of the field with Timbrado as they take the turn in 7.50 to go. Digame Barabbas is out in front by three parts to Have Fun in second place. And then Tiempo Mágico three deep on the track as they take the turn in. Factor Riesco racing towards the inside with Young Sea starting to thread through towards the rail. Tilon in a red cap, DB Cooper, Curioso Honey. They're followed then by Guapo Candy and Wellington City as they move down the home straight. Timbrado has to pass them all 300 from home. Digame Barabbas is trying to fend off, Have Fun, this pair. Tiempo Mágico in third, followed then by a toiling Young Sea, staying on his DB Cooper to the near side of Factor de Riesco, going towards the post. Have Fun is coming through on the near side and stretches on to Digame Barabbas in the run towards the post. And Have Fun takes it to Digame Barabbas in third, Tiempo Mágico, followed by Factor de Riesco in fourth place.

They're off. Good start, Rothko. Good start, John Hancock. John Hancock races out to be the leader. Rothko right alongside second, though, and Bullard just off them outside third. Bet is good boy, fourth at the inside. So up the chute they go. They get

DeLong in fourth, touchies in fifth, inexorable is the trailer in sixth. John Hancock up against the rail. Rothko angles out toward the center of the track to try and back off of this opening quarter that went in 22-4 to a 45-1 half. And right there, too, is Bullard three wide. And in behind them is Touchy. Touchy's only 2.5 lengths off the lead and traveling well and is right in it with three furlongs to go. Another three back.

0: photo finish that is tight.
1: They're all set. And they're off. For the lead goes Equanimous. Between rivals, that's Naughty Favors and Dominant Stranger on the outside. Then we go back to Uppity Up, who gets away in fourth. Trompetta is racing in fifth. Then comes Nalita, and trailing it as the field heads through the turn. That is Nalita, as Equanimous has the lead by a length and a half. Naughty Favors is racing in second. Dominant Stranger is in third as they go past the opening quarter.

on the back stretch. Saratoga Empress then come toward the far turn, and they go past the half-mile marker with the leader Equanimous going past that marker with the lead. In second comes Naughty Favors. Then in third, it's Dominant Stranger. Uppity Up is racing in fourth. Up to fifth now comes Trumpetta. Here it's Nalita in sixth and Saratoga Empress. They come off the turn and head into the stretch, and Equanimous still holds the lead. On the outside, here comes Naughty Favors along with Dominant Stranger between rivals. Uppity Up! And it's Uppity Up who gets up for the lead. Uppity Up will pull away in the stretch. Uppity Up by two at the wire. Equanimous second, Dominant Stranger in third. Final time not recorded.

Magic Motown goes in. Here's Wasabi. And do it with class to the outside gate. We are ready to close the show. Locked up. And they're off. A good start. Social History at some early speed. Magic Motown, part of the front flight. There's Wasabi Beach in the early mix. Do It With Class up and on the pace as well. Glory Reigns is right there with a great Tormentor. They continue down the backstretch. 4.5 furlongs to go. And now Wasabi Beach is.

Vermont. Wasabi Beach has the lead. Magic Motown is now in history. He's up on the outside trying to gain ground third, but Wasabi Beach finds another gear here and spurts away. A furlong to go for Wasabi Beach. Magic Motown on the inside is second. Social History battling him for place. No doubt about the win here. It's Wasabi Beach. Wasabi Beach is a winner. Magic Motown was second. Social History finished third. Glory Reigns ran fourth.

On the gate, and they're off. Great start for Photo ID, who flies out for the front end. It's funny, forecast is getting out a little bit and had the check. It's Peruvian Princess outside second, only Ladas in third, Observer four to the inside, a North Starlight fifth. Two more lengths back to Tavern Talk, who's a neck in front of Funny Forecast at the back. Only about 6.5 from top to bottom, half mile to go. Photo ID, after that good break, has a lead by a head. Peruvian Princess outside second, Observer, Purple and White Silks in third, to the inside of Only Ladas in fourth. 2.5 lengths back to North Starlight to the outside of Tavern Talk as Funny Forecast now gets going from the back, goes three wide on the turn, but has passed the back two markers. About a quarter of a mile left to travel. It's Photo ID under a hand ride. Peruvian Princess is under a drive. It's Only Ladas and the Yellow Silks on the outside. Funny Forecast stand side. Observers trying to probe throughout the fence, all trying to catch up with Photo ID. Photo ID, Observer. Observer in some tight quarters, but fires right on through. 16th to go. It's Observer who has headed Photo ID for the top spot. Observer, give Koa two on the card. Photo ID second, Funny Forecast third, Peruvian Princess fourth.

The horses have reached the starting gate. It is now post time. Alex Ashard with Party in the Club. Lords at 3-5 here for the maiden. Jose Gutierrez with Tapit Charm. Samer Bermudez Cover Art, one of the G Holden three. Joe Ramos with Abra Abra taking her spot. Fernando de la Cruz with Justice on the Rail loading. Alberto Burgos Wakari. Luis Contreras, Up Comes Burn.

0: rightly and in. Two back. What You Wished. Micah Meeks has a win on the card. And one more. Chugger. Santos Sandor won the opener. The Melanie 16th are in the game. And they're off. Abra, Abra, away well. Toward the inside is Justice on the rail. Burn Brightly showing early speed. And on the outside is Wakari in the black cap. First turn, it's Wakari. Wakari has swept ahead for Alberto Burgos with 7 furlongs to run from Justice on the rail and Burn Brightly and Alex Ashard with Party in the Club saving ground at the 6.5. Then an early break to toward the inside, Tapit Charm, who's joined on the outside by Abra Abra. Then it's a break of 1.5 to on the outside, What You Wished. Toward the rail is Cover Art, one of the J. Holden three, and Jugger trails. The quarter, 23.90 seconds, it's Wakari. So Wakari at 16-1 sets up shop in front. Took them through that opening panel for the run past the half-mile pole. Justice on the rail pursues long odds Wakari. Party in the Club is vying for third with, on the outside, Burn Brightly. Still a break of 6 more to Tapit Charm with Abra Abra Blue in the orange sleeves. Jogger being driven with the rail. They still have 3 furlongs to go. The trailers remain. Cover Art and What You Wished. It's still Wakari. Half mile in 48.59 seconds. Steady as she goes, Wakari on the edge of the quarter pole as Party in the Club starts to narrow the margin now for Alex Ashard. Burn Brightly with Abra Abra Justice on the rail, Jogger in a green cap, and the others are detached. As these maiden fillies and mares turn for home, it's Wakari looking to seal the deal. 3/4, 1 minute 13.26 seconds for Alberto Burgos. Wakari confronted by Party in the Club, who now raises the volume for Alex Ashard. And at 1-9, Party in the Club is pouring it on close to home. Party in the Club, it will be at Horseshoe Indianapolis. Party in the Club, won by 9 from Wakari, who stayed on to run second in front of Abra Abra third. Jogger was fourth. Burn Brightly fifth. And then
1: Gory and Key to Il Divo Rate Labana Chair a few lengths then to the back pair as they turn into the home straight. Cool Reward on the fence. Now Pakarai is sent about his business, trying to wind this up. On the premises is Gory and Key. Orange sleeves on the far side, SB Gel, as they come inside the 400. Orquestado Joy's got a little bit of work on in the back cap, followed then by El Divo Rate and Pedro the Great, who's trying to stay on then Labana Chea. But Pakarai, Rodrigo Banco, making a bid for glory here. 3-4 lengths in front, 2 Gory and Key in second place. Orquestado Joy has resigned the issue as Pedro the Great goes into third. But this is a runaway debut success for Pakarai, who has made most and is clear. Pakarai, impressive. Long way in front.

It is now post time for our fourth race. Heavy Pour has moved into line. Next, it's Chateau Factor, the gray. Certain. Diamond Dust. And finally, Saint Goar. The saint is in. And they're off. It's Diamond Dust right for the lead. Saint Goar to the outside, gets away in second. Then Heavy Pour, Chateau Factor, and Certain trails the leader by four as they head down the back stretch. And the 5-1 shot, Diamond Dust, is leading the pack. In second, Chateau Factor, Saint Goar, three wide in third. Heavy Pour will skim the rail in fourth. And then comes Certain in fifth as they go past the opening quarter mark. And it's Diamond Dust going past that beam in 23 flat first. On the outside in second comes Saint Goar, Chateau Factor between rivals in third, about three parts of a length off the leader. Heavy Pour is in the fourth, and Certain plenty of opportunity from fifth. They head through the final turn, and it's Diamond Dust still holding that lead. Chateau Factor's in second. Here comes Certain swinging wide in third. The half in 46-2. They're in the stretch. It's Diamond Dust. Certain on the outside along the rail. Heavy Pour.

in mid-stretch. Diamond Dust inside, heavy pour. Diamond Dust, heavy pour, photo for win. Diamond Dust, heavy pour, inserted in the photo. Final time, 1:10 and 2.

Waiting for Heights Girl, Lady Jancis, and Kiarnok. Bow Cup goes in.

Waiting for Kiarnak. They're in the gate. And they're off, and last curtain call. Breaks out well, Lady Jancis does too, and Heitzger with some early zip as well. But it's Lady Jancis out there leading the way. Heitzger running in second. Front Alert comes on to be third. Zero Absolute. Fourth, Kiarnak far outside. Fifth, In Spite of Zoom, is sixth. Fashion Quest tails off. Seventh, Monday Sweep is eighth. Last Curtain Call inside ninth. Front Alert on the far outside is tenth by nine, maybe more. Eve and Strawberry Float are the back two. So they hit the far turn in some awkward strides there at the back of the pack. Taking the worst of it was Fashion Quest. Awkward as well was Monday Sweep. No problems for Lady Jancis, though, who hits the quarter pole with the lead, and Zero Absolute in pursuit, second 1-2 off the turn. So it's these two heading for the eighth pole. Just behind them, it's Heitzgirl. Kiarnak trying to come on through between horses, a bit green that it's Bo Cup and last curtain call. Final 16th coming up, and Lady Jancis has gone clear. It's a three-length lead for her, and she will go gate to wire. Lady Jancis first, Zero Absolute second, Kiarnak third, Heitzgirl fourth, and last curtain call rallied for fifth.

director and just like me and my director Aaron were saying, I mean, he touched on all of it. I'm not going to go into too much detail. I'm just going to tell you that right now my top pick is also El Tinge. It's El Tinge, Maddie, but you were so close. I think, I'm pretty sure. Is 7-2 on the tote board right now. Marcelino Pedroza looking for a double. Can't say enough about John Langemeyer. This is a 3-year-old filly by Unbridled Express, our top sire. Now, let's just talk about the 9 and the 8. Because I'm not going to repeat Maddie, as I said. But honestly, Steve Bick and I, whenever I do the show with him, I feel like I'm talking about him all the time, but it's weird. Every time we talk about the stakes races together, the horses that we both agree on end up doing really well. And that being said, the 9, filly named But Bruise, I had already had on my list, moved her up after I talked to Steve today, because I just really think this 3-year-old filly is going to run big. I mean, how, and I said it on Bick's channel today, how hot are Ethan and Aaron, the West brothers? I mean, Ethan, you know, had a horse on the Triple Crown trail last year, and he's continued that success rolling. So Ethan has a lot of nice horses, this filly included. She debuted here on April 29th this year, ended up on the slop. She gets a dry, fast track today. She's going 5.5 from 6. She won by 10.5 lengths, you guys. And Party in the Club, who was just the heavy favorite earlier in the 6th race, I believe, she just won there as well. The ice cold try in the last race for all the Racing Rachel fans will take it. But Party in the Club was in that race and got third to filly named Bruise, the last race winner in allowance. So, very impressive filly. I think that we're going to see what she can really do. For Ethan to put her straight into a stakes race says a lot about what he thinks about her. He doesn't do that softly, I know. So, and very, very classy rider in Evan Roman, who's just scored his 1,000th win and is only moving up from there. And then I'm going to round it out with the 8. Prayer Unbridled. This one is owned and trained by Mr. Terry Phillips and was bred by our Star Stallions, Carrie Hopper, a former sponsor. All wonderful connections. I mean, I can't say enough about the people connected to this horse. I'm happy to see Terry in this stakes race, and he's done so good with her. I mean, 5 of 8 in the money. She's earned $71,000. Last year, $47,000. This year, she's 1 for 1. She won on the slop with Zealous Justice. Just Like Mamie was in there. Some other entrants into this race. Ramos is aboard, and he is a really, really great jockey. We know he's got talent. You know, he's been on big-name horses this year. The last couple years since he's been back, he's really committed to working hard, and he's doing a great job. Finished the year with the 3rd, and now, you know, the win and an allowance seems that this one's poised to go. However, I will say the last 2 races last year in October were those pretty salty fall Indiana bred races, and she got 5th in one and 7th or a 3rd in the other. So, historically speaking, handicaps or stakes races have not been her thing, hasn't had really great numbers there, but that does not mean anything. Prayer for Relief is a wonderful stallion. There's a couple other ones in here I want to mention. Swifty Farms Imperial Merlot, I think, has a chance off the win, the number 7. It's just such a nice group, and I haven't even mentioned Relentless Chick, who is owned by Gennaro and Bruce and Lori, and Lori's here today, Bruce's wife, so you know she's hoping to get to the winner's circle. I just couldn't pick 5, you guys. So just a really nice group of Indiana Breds as they head towards the track here. The jockeys have got the leg up. But to wrap it up, me and Maddie both on the 6 El Tinge, and we did not do that on purpose. And then I mixed in the 9 and the 8 in there, and I definitely would include the 7 Imperial Merlot. Tony Cunningham, the trainer, is 3 away from 1,000. And then Relentless Chick, the Gennaro Garcia.

off a very nice allowance win, first out of 2026 and first out with winners. All right, everybody, we are headed to the track for the 13th running of the Swifty Sired Fillies here momentarily. We're going to be sending it up to John G. Dooley with the post parade and eventually the call. Good luck.

0: The horses call post right now for the seventh race. It's the first of two premier races here on the day. The Swifty Sired Fillies. Stepping onto the track, Ifillo 12. Scratch the also eligible, the 13, Party in the Club. Just broke out to the maiden ranks. Here's the field parading for the Swifty Sired Fillies. Leading the one, Zealous Justice, with Fernando de la Cruz. Aaron and West trains for Justice Farm, Greg Justice. Number two, Bebecita, with Andres Aloha. Martin Reyes trains for Abigail Sanchez. Number three, Over and Above, with Rodney Prescott. Trained by Shannon McGovern. Two-time winner postward for Ed Wright Cattle Company and LTB Incorporated, Bernie Flint. Number four is Negro de Noche, with Santo Sanjor, has a win on the card. Riding here for Kathy and Tony Duran's Rancho Menorca LLC, owners and breeders. Number five, Irving Moncada rides Starry Eye Justice for Speed Stable LLC, Charles Turner, Grant Turner, and Randy Klopp. Number six, Elting, with Marcelino Pedoza Jr. riding for a double. Here for John Langmeyer's Spooky Hollow Racing Incorporated. Number seven, Imperial Merlot with Josh Morales. Tony Cunningham trains for Swifty Farms Incorporated. Number eight is Prayer Unbridled with Joe Ramos. Owned and trained by Terry Phillips. Number nine, filly named Bruz, Evan Roman. Last out maiden winner by 10 and a half lengths here. Fast track today, Ethan West trains for breeder Frank Brown, Doris Book, and Andrew D. Ferris, the ownership. Number 10 is Just Like Mamie, Alberto Burgos riding for Kenneth Miller, breeder owner Robert Ray. 11, Relentless Chick with Amir Mendoza. For Gennaro Garcia, Southwest Racing Stables Incorporated, Bruce Murphy and Lori Murphy with a win on the day. And the 12 is Spirited Justice, Luis Contreras. Back on board, the Lantana Mob Filly, Thomas Medina trains for owner Keeley Chain Justice. Exacta Trifecta Superfecta, the 10-cent Pentafecta, starts at the $5 last call, Thoroughbred Double, final pick three featured on the card. Fast Track.
1: Favorite here in Mas Juan. Now just got 11-8 into 11-8 Mas Juan number eight. As we are about to go here for this 3-year-old maiden for Colts, for which the grey or one of the two greys, Tio Jazz, that just slots into three there. Going into nine is Ramboy. Mas Juan the favorite into eight. Last one's going to be Leo Wild into gate seven. So Leo Wild the last. All in.

They're off. 1,400 metres, the favourite two from the left, Mas Juan, as they go through the early stage. Bit of scrimmaging in the centre where Sexy Sixties lost out in the run as they move down the back straight. And up front, Michico Bueno is one of the first ones to begin to Espiritu in second place. After those, the Great Coquette runs in third as they take the turn at the end of the back straight. Mas Juan is prominent further wide with Leo Weil, a further length also back to Che Payador. Red hoop then of Sexy Sixties in front of Tio Jazz in yellow and black jacket. Ramboys at the rear of the field, and they come round to the final 800 metres of the contest. And in starred sleeves, it's Michico Bueno on the sharp end, leads by two lengths or so, with ranging round Leo Weil in second place, racing alongside Mas Juan as they take the turn in on the fences of Espiritu. That's the front four to the Great Coquette, Che Payador. They've forged on from the other trio as they race inside the 400. And Michico Bueno trying to raise the stakes here as they come down the straight. Mas Juan down the center with Espiritu. Also staying on then to the near side, Leo Weil from Che Payador and the Great Coquette as they come down towards the final 200 meters.

0: towards the line. It's Mas Juan Reyes. Mas Juan tied second on the far side. Che Payador ahead of Michiko Bueno. And the
1: second and closing. Swinging to the outside. Here comes Tempest and Marsac. They're in the stretch after the three-quarter time of 1:12-2. And as they head into the stretch, it is Goose Hunter who's trying to reel in the leader, Driftwood. Driftwood starting to get caught now on the outside by Goose Hunter. Driftwood going to hold on. Yeah, Will. Driftwood just held on over Goose Hunter. Final time, 1:42-2.

Kevin Merlot went in well. Joe Ramos with prayer on Bravo drew 8. Ronnie Prescott over and above. Voting underway. Evan Roman filling name Bruz. Negra Noche, Santos Sanjor has a win on the card. Alberto Burgos, just like Mamie, to post 10. Irving Moncada with Starry Eye Justice. I'm your man.

Fast track. They're in the gate. Desired fillies and Bebecito right into action. Imperial Merlot with good speed, and they're joined on the far outside by Relentless Chick. And moving up between horses now is Negra Noche, part of the early plot. And Starry Eye Justice also looks to mix it up. On the far outside, Spirit of Justice now running in sixth, going past the half-mile pole, over and above is seventh. Filly Named Bruz in eighth. Just Like Mamie is ninth. To the inside, Zealous Justice is back in tenth. Then comes Prayer Unbridled, and Elting is last of a dozen. The quarter, 21.33 seconds. Around the far turn, Spirit of Justice up to join the battle now for Luis Contreras. As they come past the quarter pole, Spirited Justice just leads. Relentless Chick and Imperial Merlot as they straighten away and come for home now. It's Spirited Justice with Relentless Chick. Imperial Merlot third and was put in tight quarters. Negra Noche between fillies. Filly Named Bruz in a white cap coming with a long run to it. Spirited Justice has spurted away. Coming past the 16th with Luis Contreras. It's Spirited Justice. And Spirited Justice well ahead with what yards to go. Spirited Justice takes the Swifty Sired fillies by six. Over and above was second, Negra Noche third. Fourth is a photo. Relentless Chick was joined at the finish by Prayer Unbridled, and Elting came much too late.

0: Paterno.
1: And that would cover course and distance. That's number 10, Sortie Class. So 11 to 4 joints, Queen riding high peakly here. That's the low gate for this 1,200 meter dash.
0: Goes in. They're all in line. And we're off and racing. Broken up, perfect line. Chilling Hassel goes up with Paterno. These two neck and neck early on for the early lead. To the inside, that's Kit Scat on the outside, moving up into the third spot. That's Rudy Abus, a length more to Ricky's Kin. Ninja Prize, the

0: Trailer kits scat now down the back stretch. Paterno breaks forward to open it to a length and a half. The opening quarter in a very speedy 21 4/5 seconds. Paterno in front, second place Rudy Abbas to the outside of Chilling Hassle on the rail with the solid white silks. Ninja Prize 6 lengths off these leaders. Ricky's Kin towards the back of the pack as we hit the top of the lane. Kit Scat concludes the field. Into the top of the lane we go. Paterno opens it up to 5 lengths and is pouring it on here through the slop. Paterno, 6 lengths, 7 lengths, fighting on for second. Rudy Abbas with Chilling Hassle, but it was a dulcet victory for Paterno to start off our card. Rudy Abbas second, Chilling Hassle third, 103.59 the final time.
1: Frontier reading out to Brachy 1 and 2. Red Jacket of Kanya Conrudra is in third, then the light blue headgear Perfecta Bonita as they move down the home straight. Nose Band of Ilta Demfina is trying to thread through. Yellow Cap of Star Candy is on the premises now. Queen Ride's picking up. Then the Fiona towards the back of the group, and now also coming with a run high Pili, the 300 from home, and it's Brachy who goes on. Leads by 2 to Star Candy in second place, followed then by Perfecta Bonita. Running on strongly as Queen Ride into second place. They go towards a post. It's Brachy in front here, and Brachy's going to take it. It's Brachy's race to a close call for second. Nearside Star Candy,
2: who is in third, then in fourth, New Issue. Here comes Jay-Z's Last Chance with a 4-wide bid off the turn. They're 5 across the track as they hit the top of the stretch. They're being led by Anhinga, Mistalia, Tiger Division between rivals, New Issue, and on the far outside, it's Jay-Z's Last Chance. As they are in mid-stretch, it is Anhinga trying to turn back all the challengers. Tiger Division is in second. Anhinga, Tiger Division, Anhinga, Tiger Division, photo for win! Mistalia finished in third with New Issue in fourth. Final time, 111-1.

After the late panic shoe repair for number 9, J.R. Shadowboy, stepping onto the track for the 8th race, the Sagamore Sired. A field of 10 this year. Scratch the 8, Hard Luck Prayer, 12, Arjay Lopeño. Ran earlier in the day and take out 13, Dance to Win. 8, 12, and 13 all have been withdrawn. There's carryover here in the Pentafecta, $4,610. That's a Pentafecta carryover. Here they are for the Sagamore Sired of 2026. When it's seen you later, Fernando de la Cruz rides for Juan Medina and Lonnie Reynolds.

Mitchell Merle went on the card. Unbridled Intent would be a handicap double for Luis Contreras coming up. Unbridled Intent. Jose Gutierrez, Fool's Jester loaded. Alberto Burgos, Socorro's Prayer Like Fool's Jester, both for John Herron here in the handicap. Micah Meeks with Grand Eclipse drew five. Now up comes with Hannah Leahy. JR Shadow Boy was a late paddock shoe repair. JR Shadow Boy, we're past post time. Now Grand Eclipse, Micah Meeks with a win on the card. 14 to 1 on Grand Eclipse. JR Shadow Boy is 1 to 2. Two back. Q's Top Notch, Marcelino Pedoza Jr., another rider with a win on the day. Q's Top Notch went it okay, and one more, Joe Ramos. Up comes Mr. Sledgehammer. Spirit of Justice. On the Swifty Sired Fillies all in line.

And those two now making this dash past the half-mile pole where J.R. Shadowboy has taken the lead in fourth. Q's Top Notch a wide fifth, losing ground toward the inside to the 2025 Indiana Futurity winner, Mr. T, who's trying to gain on these leaders inside three furlongs to go. Then toward the inside comes Fool's Jester, along with Gray Eclipse, Mr. Sledgehammer wide, and Q's Top Notch is seemingly tailed off. The quarter was 21.17, blazing seconds. Here come the Hoosiers. And with Hannah Leahy, J.R. Shadowboy has pulled away with aplomb from Sakaro's Prayer, who battled J.R. Shadowboy early with one furlong to go. Major Express toward the rail on the outside. Mr. T continues to box on, but well inside the final 16th with Hannah Leahy, J.R. Shadowboy to take the Sagamore Sired. Undefeated, 4-for-4. J.R. Shadowboy won by 4. Mr. T might have just nipped Sakaro's Prayer at the finish for second to J.R. Shadowboy. Then Major Express was next across with Fool's Jester, Gray Eclipse. Seeing you later, Mr. Sledgehammer, Q's Top Notch, and Unbridled Intent was eased past the post.

0: along with Prince of Ayrshire. Next up, Declared and Ready to Fly. Then Calvin's Ride and Extra Sexy Big Daddy. And finally, Carl with an Arl. Carl's in. They're all set. And they're off. It's Calvin's Ride who goes for the lead. Then it's Prince of Ayrshire. To the outside comes Carl with an Arl and Extra Sexy Big Daddy. Then along the rail, Adios Buccaneer. Prince of Ayrshire is between rivals, and we go back to Declared and Ready to Fly as we head through the first turn. And it is Calvin's Ride who has opened up two lengths on Carl with a Gnarl. Extra Sexy Big Daddy is on the outside in third. Then in fourth along the rail comes Adios Butler. Prince of Ayrshire has now slipped back to fifth. That it's Ready to Fly and Declared. The opening quarter went by in 24-2. Heading down the backstretch, Calvin's Ride's lead is a length. Carl with a Gnarl is racing in second. Along the rail in third, Adios Buccaneer. Go back another length and a half to the outside, Extra Sexy Big Daddy. Then comes Prince of Ayrshire. And then we go back to Ready to Fly and Declared as they went past the half in 48-1. It is Calvin's Ride still holding a length lead over Carl with an Arl. Extra Sexy Big Daddy, three wide off the turn. Adios Buccaneer looks to skim the inside in fourth. Three quarters, 1:12 flat. And as they straighten away for home, your leader continues to be on the front end. That is Calvin's Ride, Extra Sexy Big Daddy, Prince of Ayrshire, but it's going to be Calvin's Ride at the wire. 1:40-4 the time.
1: One lap complete, 55 2/5 seconds, 29 1/4 2. Commander Bob trying to go all the way now after moving to the front of the quarter. Velmister Steve continues to be second. Rock the Dragon on the outside is third, but he's nudged along and given a shove. Pirates Beach Bar flanks him along the inside. BB Cruiser will go off cover three wide with four lengths to pick up inside the final 3/8 of a mile. Then Kate and Aiden inside of Beta Hook. Fox Valley Monaco moves outside of Down by the Parade, and they head to three quarters. Three quarters, 1:24. Commander Bob trying to deliver on the 1-9 promise. Swings into the far turn with the lead. Velmister Steve, second, a length and a half behind. Pirates Beach Bar, third. Then Kate and Aiden. 1/8 of a mile more to come. Commander Bob will turn first. He leads a length and a half. Velmister Steve, the only one with a shot. Third is Pirates Beach Bar. Deep stretch. Commander Bob, too good. Commander Bob wins. Velmister Steve, second. Pirates Beach Bar, third. Kate and Aiden is fourth. And a cavalry charge for the high five that might have went to BB Cruiser in 1:52-3.
2: Going up to challenge in the yellow, Wink of an Eye and Bugged Out. These two way ahead of the rest of the pack. In front, that is Bugged Out. Bugged Out by a neck. Wink of an Eye stubborn on the inside. But Bugged Out is inching forward and opens it up to just under a length of the finish. Over Wink of an Eye, Special Affair was third. Then it was Margot's Margarita and Bossy Jeans. 1:40.01 was the final time.

pretty Catalina drawn wide here, number 16. Stripes of Bailando Sola, number 11, is coming forward. Leocotea is finally into six. Pupita de Canas will be one of the last with Pretty Catalina. Last two coming forward. And we're ready.

They're off. 1,200 metres is the trip. Pale Blue Cap in the centre for the favourite Kingala. Rousted along trying to get forward in the early stages. Hasn't yet got to the front. Prominent in the early stages, Leo Kateka, as they make the run down the back straight. Etiopia's also got off to a bright start. And in a light green jacket, Amiguito Rosarito. So Etiopia and Amiguito Rosarito, three lengths in front around the first turn. Puppet de Canas has got off to a bright start. That's sharing third place with Bailando Sola as they go into the bend at the end of the back. Kingala's now sent forward, moving into third place. Leo Kateka's on the rail, reading out to the red sleeves of Assimilada. Laguna Vitel halfway down the field with Baby Icon. Back in the pack at this stage, Ruthless and El Cielo. Pretty Catalina is outpaced with Anita Perfecta, and they're turning in. Amiguito Rosarito looking to...

is staying on. Pretty Catalina is catching the eye. They're into the closing down. Now is Kingala. They're going to the post. It's going to be very tight, this. And Kingala is getting there. The favorite in front, Kingala, gets there too. Amiguito Rosolito in second place. And then after those in third, we had Leo Kateka. After those, Asimilada was running on. And Pretty Catalina was catching the eye late in the piece. 1 minute 12.40 for the 1,200 meters. And Kingala, who was an eye-catchingly short price, has stayed on really readily here in the closing stages to get this from Amiguito Rosarito, who's having a moment in the sun under Pablo Carrizo. But Brian Enrique delivers Kingala where it matters and wins Jay cleverly to Amiguito Rosarito in second. He's got third. Asimilada fourth. Etiop

at all. Rolando Pina you just can't ignore any of the Eggleston horses. So those, I put the other one on top because of the experience. Of course, Rolando Pina and Tim have won several already this meet. All right, let's round out my top four with number one, and that's Go Little Jess, who showed potential May 29th in a nice 220-yard work for Shauna Martin. I think that was 11.83 seconds, so obviously got some speed. Of course, tough with the rail. We've seen some amazing starts from the rail and then some total, I don't even know how you describe it, you know, basically either mashed into the rail or mashed into the three hole. It's been tough out of the gate, but obviously Christian Penaloza is riding well for several trainers, so I'd give some confidence there. And we'll just see. It's just the break is going to be the key for this Kentucky bred son of Jess Different. So I'm going 7-5-2-1 in my top four. We do always have to try, even with a shorter field, eight horses. I like to talk about the 10-cent quarter horse Pentafecta. You know, very can be very rewarding. And so I'm going to throw in number eight, and that's T.S. Fly to the End. First time gelding today, so that's an interesting situation. Maybe a little calmer than he was in his training.

Now the horses stepping onto the track for the ninth race, a quarter horse maiden juvenile dash over the 350 yards to close out the card, a field of eight. ATS Fly to the End. Hugo Macias rides ATS Fly to the End. These overweights. Two favorite Kiss 43 plus 7. Three Golden State G 6 over. The four, Zevi's Easy Jess Blue, no overweight. Five, Malibu Ken is 7 over. Six, R Different Option, 7 over. No overweight on the seven. ATS Fly to the End, 4 pounds over, with Hugo Macias riding the pink eight. Exacta Trifecta Superfecta and the quarter horse, Pantafecta. We're just a little past due. Get your bets on. Exacta Trifecta Superfecta, the quarter horse, Pantafecta, no carryover.

It is now post time. Danny Martinez with Malibu Ken, first to take his position in the starting gate. Go Little Jess has joined Malibu Ken. Favorite Kiss 43. Favorite Kiss 43 went in okay. Now Golden State G. Bar different option load. Golden State G joined. Eduardo Luna Diaz with Cartel's Cool Snow. Two back. Isidro Banuelos with Zevi's Easy Jazz Blue. Like Malibu Ken, one of the Tony Cunningham two and one more. Hugo Macias with TS Fly to the End. Thursday post time 2:10 p.m. Eastern. Last of the day, here's TS Fly to the End. 350 yards, fast track. TS Fly to the End. They're in the gate. Ready. Off the Wednesday finale. Cartel's Cool Snow couldn't have broken any better for Eduardo Luna Diaz. Toward the inside, a good start for Favorite Kiss 43. Here comes a charge by Malibu Ken and Danny Martinez. Malibu Ken has the kick. Malibu Ken leads the maiden juvenile. Malibu Ken, this is impressive. Malibu Ken has won it from TS Fly to the End. Golden State G with Favorite Kiss 43. And after breaking sharp enough, Cartel's Cool Snow was next.

pearl of acclaim. Meant to be lucky. 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R. Admiral.

0: And finally, I'm No Angel. None of them in the gate. And we are set to go, and they're off. Third City goes for the lead, along with Quismer. To the outside of that one, it is Pearl of Acclaim. As the field makes its way into the turn, Meant to Be Lucky is in the mix as well. Then we go back to Maynard, Nia King, Our Admiral, and I'm No Angel as the field makes its way through that first turn, and they're being led by Quismer. Pearl of Acclaim is racing in second, then in third on the inside, Meant to Be Lucky, racing in fourth, Third City with Nia King in fifth, then racing in sixth comes Quismer, Hard Mission. Then we go back to Maynard, Our Admiral, and I'm No Angel as they went past the opening quarter in 23-2, the half in 47-1. Heading down the back stretch, Quismer has the lead. Pearl of Acclaim pressuring that one in second. Meant to Be Lucky is in third. Then it's Nia King racing in fourth. Hard Mission is in fifth. Up to sixth now, here comes Maynard. Also beginning to gear it up, I'm No Angel along with Our Admiral. Three quarters in 1:11-3. They come off the turn and head into the stretch. Nia King on the outside, now challenging Quismer for the lead. And it's Nia King holding the lead. In second now, it's Quismer. A late charge on the outside. Here comes Hard Mission. It is Quismer on the inside. On the outside, Nia King, and along the rail. Oh, that's a photo for win.
1: Fourth is Judy's Money, some forward position for that one. Then comes Capella Star inside of Flashy Hill. It's 2.5 lengths back to Yo Mac Daddy and Mark 'em Up the Trailer. Charlie Cheeks dispatches of Rhinestone Camo early on, but they go quick to a 27-1 opening quarter. Two lengths back, Wiley Resources in line third. They put on some speed. Judy's Money fourth, about 7 lengths off the leader for AMAC. Then comes Capella Star, who's moving to the outside for Lems at the 3/8 mark, followed by Flashy Hill. Out the back, Yo Mac Daddy, and Mark 'em Up can see them all. So they race down to the halfway point of the contest. Charlie Cheeks trying to ration out the speed now and back it down in quarter two with Rhinestone Camo second. Lap one complete in 56 flat. Wiley Resources third, Judy's Money still fourth, Capella Star at the cones racing in fifth. Flashy Hill is along the cones in sixth. Then comes Yo Mac Daddy and Mark 'em Up. There's been no change in the running order as they make their way onto the backstretch, and now Wiley Resources will pull from third to take a shot at Charlie Cheeks. It's Charlie Cheeks who leads up the backstretch in front. Wiley Resources traveling nicely, and Wiley Resources takes a clear lead. Charlie Cheeks back to second. Rhinestone Camo comes off the rail. Then comes Judy's Money. Three quarters, 1:24-3, 28-3, third quarter, and they swing to the far turn. New leader, Wiley Resources by three. Rhinestone Camo is second. Judy's Money is up to third. Charlie Cheeks puts up the white flag, but as they turn for home, Wiley Resources and John Sioka Jr. off the turn with a commanding lead. Rhinestone Camo trying to hold on to second, but Wiley Resources drifting out, but will win by three in the end. Rhinestone Camo, Judy's Money, and Capella Star, 1:54-1.
2: Down the backstretch, leading the way by 3/4 of a length, Buzz Adams. Roberts Moon in second within striking range. It's a gap of three more to Lay's Last Hero. 22.72 was the opening quarter set by Buzz Adams. Roberts Moon gets encouraged and goes up to the throat latch of Buzz Adams as we are about to hit the top of the stretch. In third place, Lay's Last Hero with AG Diamond to the outside. Stop Being Greedy goes up the rail, but it's a two-horse race. Roberts Moon on the outside. Buzz Adams to the inside. These two neck and neck. They've been right at each other's throats the whole way. Roberts Moon on the outside. To the inside, Buzz Adams. Roberts Moon pulls ahead and is going to win it by just a neck. Buzz Adams in second. Just shaved at the wire. Stop Being Greedy was third, and then it was AG Diamond.

0: Mexico, the favorite going into gate number four, Grey Horse. The Red Day, they may well load that one without a rider. Steve Macker in green spots on a white body has just gone in. Daylight Daytime was down at the start early, waiting to come forward. Green Noseband in the second wave of stalls for Touch of Blue, number 10. So Mekede Mirandola is in. Daylight Daytime is coming forward. Touch of Blue has gone into 10. Now working on Mekede Mirandola. Green Sleeves of Luna Del Taffy, number 8. Osvaldo Alderete is in the superstructure waiting to greet his mount, Thelmita. Handler's currently working on Thelmita. Going into 9 now is Pura Estrategia, second grey in the field. Handler's currently working on Thelmita to 16, a 5-time maiden. Down to the last 5 here, including Thelmita.
1: Longest shot on the board at 30-1, Stone Cold Girl. First of 9 here, Yonkers Raceway. Pick up speed, and here they come. They're off and pacing in the Wednesday opener. Great start by Disaronna Hill on the far outside. Trying to protect the real position. It's Carpathian Queen from between rivals in third. It's Kiss and Joe as they swing by the opening turn. Beantail Babe in fourth. A link back to Ideal in front in fifth. Last of all, Stone Cold Girl at the trailer. Down the back stretch, all heads point to the quarter. And with the lead up top, it's Disaronna Hill at 6-1 for Jimmy Marone Jr. Carpathian Queen in second, followed by in third to Kiss and Joe, all over that Brennan helmet. Beantail Babe in fourth by a length, followed by Ideal and Fun. Last of all, Stone Cold Girl. 27-3 was the opening quarter as they move around the pack turn first time. And Disaronna Hill paving the way by a length and a half. Carpathian Queen in second. Kiss and Joe, the 4-5 choice, is in third. Beantail Babe in fourth. Then comes Ideal and Fun in fifth. Last of all, Stone Cold Girl as it hit that juncture in 56-2, 28-4 second quarter for Disaronna Hill, who leads the through return by a length and a half. Pocket trick continues for Carpathian Queen in second. Kissing Joe in third, moving to the outside, getting a good cover. It's Beantail Babe who flushes Holland from third. Third over on the outside to Ideal and Fun in fifth. Saving ground last, Stone Cold Girl. They race the three quarters for the final time. With the lead is still Disaronna Hill. Carpathian Queen is locked in the box in second. Getting good Yonkers in third, chipping away. That's Kissing Joe. Then moving up to fourth is Ideal and Fun. Three quarters in 125-1. Pag turn, final time. Disaronna Hill trying to see it through. Carpathian Queen trying to get her in second. Off cover, 3 wide. There goes Ideal and Fun out around Kiss and Joe. They turn for home. Homer bound with the lead. Disaronna Hill still there. Leg kick far outside. Here comes Ideal and Fun. Lunging leg. She's got it. Ideal Fun gets up for the win over Disaronna Hill in 155 flat.
0: Turn back towards us. Touch of Blue well down the pack from High Blonde as they take the turn in. Seek back as well down the field. Tailed off is Viajera Mad. So into the home straight. Number 16, Thelmita turns first. Comes down the straight 2 lengths in front to Puro Encanto, who's racing alongside Luna Del Taffy. That's the front 3. Mekede Mirandola is next. And now the stripes of Steffi De Monaco staying on with the other grey border Estrategia as they come towards a final 200. Thelmita out in front. The pack closing though. And they're bearing down. Mekede Mirandola coming with Luna Del Taffy. Also there is Puro Estrategia up to the line. Thelmita fell in. Thelmita got there to Puro Estrategia, racing alongside Luna Del Taffy and Mekede Mirandola.

0: They're off and trotting. Good start, Sweet Rosé and Dudley down the center. Meadow Branch Noble along the rail, and Johnny Red's Victory pushing forward for AMAC. Right now, three wide, trying to work over. Fifth early on to Whiskey Finish. Then it's Turbocharged Pete, who comes out racing in sixth from the second tier, followed by Dylan the Great and Max's Beast, and Michael Liu is at the back. They're still mixing it up front. Dudley's working his way to the front, and Johnny Red's Victory is also out and moving, trying to get to the lead. Right now, he's parked second, and they get off an opening quarter in 27-4. Sweet Rosé is third. In behind these leaders, Johnny Red's Victory will have to go the long mile tonight as Meadow Branch Noble is fourth. Whiskey Finish mid-flight racing fifth. Turbocharged Pete is sixth. Dylan the Great is third last. A length and a half better than Max's Beast, who's three lengths better than Michael Liu at the back. Down to the half they come. Johnny Red's Victory continuing to spar. Locked up heads apart with Dudley. They're wheel to wheel as they make their way to the halfway point of the contest, and they trip it together in 56-3. 28-4 in quarter two. No breather for the class dropper, Dudley. Tough trip for Johnny Red's Victory. They're still 1-2. Sweet Rosé gets a catbird seat down at the inside third. To the outside, Turbocharged Pete, second over, well positioned and ready to strike for Grismore. Just three off the leader as Johnny Red's Victory spins his wheels entering the backstretch. Meadow Branch Noble at the inside of Dylan the Great, who's wide. Then comes Whiskey Finish inside of Max's Beast as they hit three quarters in 1:26 and go to the far turn. Dudley still with the lead. On the outside, Turbocharged Pete's a length behind. Locked in Sweet Rosé. Three wide, Dylan the Great, off stride, Turbocharged Pete lost it there as Sweet Rosé's got a shot to reach Dudley as they turn for home. Dudley off the top of the lead, Sweet Rosé into the passing lane, and Sweet Rosé finishing up inside of Dudley. These two down to the finish, Dudley and Sweet Rosé. Dudley holding on to win it. Dudley over Sweet Rosé, Whiskey Finish, and Meadow Branch Noble in 1:56.
1: Three, Becca Mitchell, 3-1 on the four. Talon Despair, 9-1 on the six. Fight, not flight. They are ready for the start. Here they come. They're off and pacing. Off stride behind the gate. Might have time as off stride and trails the field and back pacing. So with the lead up top and into the opening turn, on the inside is Talon Despair. On the outside of challenging for the lead, it's Yuengling, and Yuengling takes command now for Holland. Back to second is Talon Despair. Two lengths to Becca Mitchell in third. Getting away in fourth is Fight Not Flight. Ariel's Bet in fifth, and the early trailer after the mishap behind the gate.

0: is my halftime. As it paced by the opening quarter, and Yuengling hits the beam in 27-3. As he moved around the peg turn first time, Yuengling leads the way by a length and a half. Talent Despair in second, Becca Mitchell in third, Fight Not Flight next in fourth, two lengths to Ariel's Bet in fifth. Last of all, my halftime can see them all. Into the stretch to the halfway point, and leading the way, it's Yuengling. Talent Despair in the pocket, Becca Mitchell in third. Moving outside from fourth is Fight Not Flight. Moving wide there, second over is Ariel's Bet, and my halftime saving ground at the end. Halfway home in 56-4 with one lap to go. Yuengling trying to go all the way. Talent Despair continues to pocket up in second, ready to strike from her own junior. Saving ground in third is Becca Mitchell. Stalling first over, Fight Not Flight. Nowhere to go for my halftime, and Stalling ready to go 3-1.
1: Continuing to lead the way. Inual Beato calls upon Brother Paul and leads it by four lengths. In second place, Walker's Beach is making up ground and is gaining it with every stride. Brother Paul, still a two-length advantage. Walker's Beach, too late. Brother Paul wins the day in 111.17. Walker's Beach was second, then it was...
0: They turn for home. Yuengling under a drive still there. Scoots clear by two. On the outside, Becca Mitchell one desperate lunge, but she's too little, too late. It's all Yuengling in front. Becca Mitchell was second. Talent Despair was third. My halftime was fourth. Then came Fight Not Flight. Last of all, Ariel's Bet in 154-1.

0: Hello and a very warm welcome to Trackside on this Thursday morning. We've got local racing coming in from around the country today. Invercargill Harness will kick off proceedings here on your Trackside Thursday. Also, of course, Cambridge Greyhounds Addington later this afternoon. All of that to look forward to across this Thursday. Invercargill is our first point of reference and looking forward to the card that is ahead of us here at the Harness meeting this afternoon. That first race of the day over the 2,200 metres with an 11:30 a.m. start time. As you can see through the weather and track conditions, cloudy periods, occasional showers, northerlies. Temperature-wise, well, not much spread between the low and the high. A low of 7, a high of 14, with the track condition currently rated as good. Craig Rail is going to be calling all of the action from Invercargill this afternoon. And Craig, looking forward to what is ahead of us, and great to be working with you on this Thursday.
1: Thanks very much, Emily. Yes, a pleasure to be working with you once again. And we've got 11 races on the card today. It's a big program. And the runners coming out onto the track for the first. My best is a first starter, race 3, number 4, which is Party Time. Really liked his trial at Invercargill last week. Came from a long way back, charged through the middle under a very strong hole. Well bred with a Nathan Williamson stable. I think will be very hard to beat, race 3, number 4. My best value is race 1, number 10, or race 11, number 10. Nutcracker, eye-catching run again last week, held up for run at a vital stage, was powering home late, big win prior to that, does look well graded. My best roughie of the day, race 2, number 1, Tasha's Bad Girl. She probably gets crossed at the start, but she'll end up behind the leader, 3 back the markers, and she is racing better than her form reads, race 2, number 1. My multi for the day, race 2, number 3, Honeycomb, missed out behind a smart one last time, I thought could get to the front, be hard to run down. Race 3, number 4, Park Party Time to win. Across to Razor Sharp Mickey, race 8, number 6. Interesting first starter who went really well at the trials last week. And race 11, number 10, Nutcracker. That's my multi for the day. In the first race, Emily, I've gone 1, 7, 8 and 4. Special Sun on top. We're coming out onto the track. Looking forward to a great day of racing here at Ascot Park.
0: Thank you for your selections. Obviously, we'll keep a watch on the suggested multi, the best and value bets across this afternoon's meeting in Invercargill Harness. Race number 1 won't be too far away from a start. Talking of the first, we need to get you to a market update ahead of race number 1. And as you can see, Special Sun heads up proceedings here in this first race of the afternoon. Talking of Special Sun, has in terms of the price that it opened, well, was seen at 2:30. And has come out to 290 ahead of this first race of the day. TikTok McLaughlin, 16s in that pre-start market here ahead of our next. Ridgemont's Air, obviously, 360 into 310. A little bit of a drift out for Glendu Mischief here in our next. Here's a look at Special Sun when finishing into second spot. That was at a recent start and obviously just had the 3 starts overall to date, but that last start seemed to put it all together and ran a really good second. And that today would see it very competitive in this next. So definitely a watch around Special Sun, having just a 4th race day start. The 3-year-old son of Majestic Sun, Matthew Williamson, doing the driving and training, 290 and 330. Marginally on the drift with Ridgemont's Air on the second line. That's number 7 in this, Ridgemont's Air, who's got that last start placing beside the name on the 1st of June. That was in behind the Greek Freak and has been contesting some tougher grades lately, so seems to be nicely placed here this afternoon in this company, does Ridgemont's Air. Punters agreeing with that because 360 opening price into 310 in this first of the afternoon. Glendu Mischief, 390 out to 420. Glendu Mischief, obviously a last start 5th, and that was on the 1st of June as well. And that same race as Ridgemont's Air, the Greek Freak contest. Blair Orange does the driving, the 4-year-old son of Imperial Count. And see that big bet alert there for Ridgemont's Air, $3,000 at 370. Certainly the watch horse.

house in this is the Seven in Ridgemont's Eyre. Around 5 minutes to go here at Invercargill till the first. Obviously, we're going to have some nice gaps between races early in the day, and we've got the opportunity to take in some World Cup previews as well as that. So we'll obviously be looking ahead to Out the Gate later this afternoon. Well Watch, Craig Well talks us through his selections at Invercargill. Also, of course, bring you those Cambridge Greyhounds with that first race of the afternoon. That follow WGRC on Facebook Sprint over the 3:75 at 12:14. In terms of other things we're going to be looking at today, well, of course, we look ahead to Friday Night Lights and the action coming in from around the country. And not only that, but the Stradbroke, of course, a major feature on the Australian calendar this weekend. A look at the fields and main contenders for that. Lots to look forward to across this afternoon's coverage here on Trackside as we work through a busy later part of the week into the weekend's racing. Tarapa hosting those jumps features later this afternoon. So lots on the schedule with 4 minutes to go here. Special Sun 290, 330. A final market update for you. 230 out to 290 for Special Sun Drifted. And there's been plenty of support for Ridgemont's Eyre 360, now 290. So good support for it off.

really well last start into second spot behind the Greek Freak, and a much stronger worried about that 30 metres handicap for Rich Monsieur. One on debut, of course, at huge odds, and then it's very hard for trotters, when the particularly when they win on debut, to go straight from the maiden class up against multiple winners. And just took Rich Monsieur a little bit of time to find his feet, but he's done that now, and with a bit more experience under his belt, his last two or three runs have been good. So I can understand why the support's come through for Ridgemont's Air, number seven. Glendhu Mischief has raced against much higher grade previously. Start all important for Glendhu Mischief. Can that miss away? But Blair Orange is taking the drive, and Blair's got a reasonable record on Glendhu Mischief, so I do expect him to step away nicely and go well. I've gone 1, 7, 8, and 4. Number four, Geraldine Clowers, have got in for fourth. Has had a couple of workouts since the latest run, where sixth here at Invercargill behind Jets Stream is better than her form reads, and she is related to some pretty handy trotters. So if breeding means anything, she can improve on her numerical form today. So they're all at the start for race number one on the card. It's the I Hire handicap trot. I Hire, Invercargill Hire. It's a double 0800 247 rent. The number to ring, 0800 247 rent, as the runner's about to move up. So Special Sun's been a little easy in the market despite an eye-catching second last start, but got out to $3 from $2.30, but back into $2.80 now, so it's just getting back into play. TikTok McLaughlin does have early speed from the stand, and the last couple of runs have been handy enough. Was a reasonable fourth last time. Carter Delgetty in the bike, $23 for TikTok McLaughlin. Ingest has only had the two starts and has galloped both times for Kirk Larson. It's at $71 today. Geraldine Clowers has had a bit of support for Kirsten Green, 27s into 15s. As I mentioned, it's nicely bred and has more ability than the form reads. A couple of recent workouts have been good. Pop and Rock usually steps away okay. Rory McIlrick aboard at $8.50 out from 7. Kyle Locke, usually competitive in this grade. Madison Kyle takes the drive. He always steps away fast, so he should pick up that 30 metres pretty quickly. Ridgemont's Air was a good second last time. Is working into some form at $2.80 in from 3.60. He's been the best back runner, number 7, and Glendhu Mischief's at $4.00. 80 out from 390. Start all important for Glendhu Mischief. Did step away well last time in a much harder race than this one. So with Blair Orange aboard, if he can step away safely today, he's right in with a winning chance. First of 11 about to get underway. They're all at the start for race number one on the day. Shane Phillips down in the numbers room today, working is having his birthday. So happy birthday to you, Shane. And I'm sure you'll have a good day here at the Invercargill Harness. Of course, Shane calls the workouts at Winton, and part of the Shane and John Phillips Galloping Racing Stable as well. So happy birthday to Shane. So all the runners are at the start, and they're about to line up for the first event of the day. Geraldine Clowers and also TikTok McLaughlin. Favourite Special Sun with Ingest about to move into line. You've got Pop and Rock off the 30 metres with Kyle Locke, also Ridgemont's Air, and Glendhu Mischief. So getting closer to a start. And away they go. Special Sun stepped away nicely, as did TikTok McLaughlin. Special Sun's going to lead TikTok McLaughlin early. Up on the outside is Geraldine Clowers going forward. Ingest went for a gallop, then came Ridgemont's Air. Next, Kyle Locke on the inside, then Pop and Rock. Glendhu Mischief got away safely. He's last of the main division, and Ingest is last of all. Turning up to the 1800 metres mark, and out in front is Special Sun. Leads by half a length, now a neck, now is not in front, because moving up on the outside, Geraldine Clowers really putting on the power. Geraldine Clowers and Kirsten Green takes Geraldine Clowers to the lead. From Special Sun back to second, TikTok McLaughlin third, Kyle Locke in fourth, then Ridgemont's Air, Pop and Rock, Glendhu Mischief, and Ingest is further back than Walla Walla. Up to the 1500 metres mark, and the leader is Geraldine Clowers, leads by two lengths over Special Sun in second, TikTok McLaughlin third, then Kyle Locke, Ridgemont's Air, Pop and Rock, and Glendhu Mischief, with that long gap to Ingest last of all. About to turn into the front straight, Geraldine Clowers running along, leads by two lengths in second. Special Sun will wait for

0: For the ILT, Murray Brown, Ascot Park Hotel, passing lane in the final circuit. Kyle Locke moves up without cover. TikTok McLaughlin, three back, the marker line. Richmond's Air is one out and one back. Pop and Rock on the inside. Glendew Mischief and Ingest along last of all. Up to Judge Brendan McCormick. One round left to travel in the opening event on the program. And Geraldine Clowers leads by two lengths over Special Sun second. Kyle Locke third. Richmond's Air working into the race nicely. One out, one back on the outside. Side of TikTok McLaughlin, then Glendew Mischief, Pop and Rock, and along last of all was Ingest, turning up to the 800 metres mark. Geraldine Clowers leads by two lengths over Special Summer. Kyle Locke moving forward without cover, followed up by Richmond's Air, then TikTok McLaughlin, Glendew Mischief, Pop and Rock, and that long gap to Ingest, 600 from home. And the leader is Geraldine Clowers, leads three parts of a length over second. Kyle Locke on the leader's back, Special Sun, Richmond's Air, poised in the one out one back position. TikTok McLaughlin, Glendew Mischief and Pop and Rock out of the back straight, a quarter from home. And the leader, Geraldine Clowers, leads by a length over Kyle Locke. Special Sun waits for the runner to the outside. Richmond's Air and extends nicely. TikTok McLaughlin, Glendew Mischief, Pop and Rock around the bend. And in front, Geraldine Clowers. Here's Richmond's Air getting the run. Special Sun and Kyle Locke. Geraldine Clowers tackled by Richmond's Air. Richmond's Air hit the lead from Geraldine Clowers. Special Sun along the passing lane, but Richmond's Air's nicely clear, and Richmond's Air's going to be too good. Richmond's Air has won from Special Sun, Glendew Mischief and Kyle Locke. TikTok McLaughlin, then came Pop and Rock. Geraldine Clowers galloped under pressure with 50 metres to go, and Ingest was the last one across the line. Good win by Richmond's Air, has put the writing on the wall with a couple of very handy efforts of late. And after gaining that one out, one back trail mid-race, has been able to launch a winning claim. Special Sun went back to the passing lane, tried hard, but Richmond's Air was a little too quick. And Glendew Mischief got up in time to finish in third spot from Kyle Locke. And Geraldine Clowers was a third or fourth placed possibility before galloping with 50 metres to go, losing her chance of finishing closer. Richmond's Air, the winner by Majestic Sun at a Richmond Millie, who is a good mare herself, raced by Mrs. D. Shirley and Mrs. A. Tither. Mark Shirley, the trainer, Nathan Williamson, the driver. One Special Sun, Majestic Sun at a Makariwa Jewel for P. Duggan, Michael Duggan, Matthew Duggan, C. Duggan, T. Duggan, Mrs. S. Knox, Matthew Williamson, the trainer and the driver, and in for third, Glendew Mischief by Imperial Count out of Glendew Gem, raced by M. Martin, Mrs. J. Martin, J. A. Martin, Brian Norman and Blair Orange as the runners about to return. Good performance by Richmond's Air in the opening event, Emily, after gaining the nice trail, has been able to swoop home to victory. Our second event at 11:57.
1: Money was spot on, wasn't it? We saw a really good late push for Richmond's Air, who delivers for favourite backers. Richmond's Air closed off at that price, short price, and does get the job done. Nice result for Connections. Obviously brought that last start placing. Writing was on the wall there and turns it into a win this afternoon. Richmond's Air taking the top honours for Nathan Williamson and Mark Shirley in the first of the afternoon. Coming in from Invercargill, it was the iHire Handicap Trot over the 2,200 metres. An 11 race card from Invercargill this afternoon, second of the day. Well, that'll be at 11:57. Diamond Creek Farms SBSR Silk Road Series Heat 1 Mobile Pace. We'll be back on track with Craig Rail for that. Richmond Air in the first of the day. That was Invercargill, race number one.

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1: Getting through Princess Gracie, Arafura's flying. 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

0: You're back with us on Trackside, and we've got a little bit of a wait until our next live race here on this Thursday. With that in mind, the FIFA World Cup is fast approaching, and we've got the team to bring you all of the inside. Let's have a listen to Net Games.
1: No mai, haere mai, welcome into the first episode of Net Gains. Alex Chapman, Ricardo Ball. We're going to be with you throughout the Football World Cup. We're going to look at games throughout the tournament, Rick. But for now, let's look at the futures markets.
2: Yes.
1: This isn't an official futures market. I want you to look into the future, though.
2: Okay.
1: Will you be looking at all 104 games throughout this World Cup?
2: I'm definitely going to try, but I can't guarantee that I will. And the reason I say that is the last round of group games are all played at the same time, so teams can't influence the results. So I'm going to have to double screen. And if I'm double screening, am I watching both or watching neither? I'm not sure.
1: You know what you can do? 39 games on Sport Nation as well, so you can put an ear on it as well. Obviously, we'll focus on New Zealand to kick things off. 16 years of waiting for this side. A lot of pressure on this side. Arguably the greatest expectation that has ever been on it. Their two warm-up games are now in the past, though. No wins, no goals. A lot of people saying no hope. How much hope do you have going into it? Because I get the feeling you're maybe stronger than others are on this.
2: Yeah, I have hope, and there's a few reasons for this. I mean, you say the last two games, you know, no goals. Game before that, they put four past Chile, right? Chile just played Portugal, and that was 2-1 to Portugal. So we scored more goals against Chile than the Portuguese did. So there is a positive, right, that you can look at. But I also think that, you know, the first game, the Haiti game, really put us on our back foot. And I looked at that to the FIFA series game against Finland. It felt a bit flat coming into that and then lifted for the second game. And I felt we lifted against England. I mean, England are number four in the world, got a shot on target in the first sort of 25 minutes, had another opportunity there and kept them to a goal. So I think there are positives to be had. And the other thing is playing Iran first game, that's going to be key because those guys are going to be coming in pretty cold with their domestic league not having played since February.
1: I get the feeling then you like the Betcha Boost, which is paying 275 of New Zealand to qualify. There is a New Zealand hub as well. Part of that New Zealand hub is, shock, the Tim Payne specials. There are 10 of them. 10 Tim Payne specials to be booked in the tournament, to have a shot on target in the tournament, all the way down to at 1,000-1, top tournament goal scorer.
2: I like to be booked in the tournament at $2. I think that is double your money. I can't believe that he's 280 to have one shot on target in the tournament because I think I wouldn't touch that. I think that's too short. And I don't want to be negative, but given some of the quality we're going to be up against, $12 to be shown a red card in the tournament, I don't mind it.
1: There's your belly pick right there. You can also place a bet on New Zealand to qualify from the group and get $10 in bonus cash for each goal they score. We're going to be keeping an eye very closely on New Zealand. Kiwis tend to like keeping an eye on England and Australia as well. Let's start with the Poms. England and Croatia to both advance out of their group at $1.67 is silly money.
2: Yeah.
1: You know what's even more silly money, though? England to win their group at $1.30. Way too short.
2: Yeah, I think it's too short as well. And the reason I think that's too short is, you know, we've got recent history here. 2018, Croatia.

0: Croatia rather than helps England. I could see that game being a draw, and then it's in Panama to win the group on goal difference.
1: Okay, let's have a chat about Australia as well. This whole USA-Australia rivalry has built into this unforeseen behemoth that I don't think any of us would have expected. It's being called the group of death. I'm not quite sold on that, but where do you think our trans-Tasman mates, foes, whatever you want to call them, are going to finish?
0: They're going to finish bottom of this group.
1: Wow.
0: And I think the reason they're going to finish bottom of this group is you've got the US, the hosts, right? They've got some quality in there. Christian Pulisic, for example, plays for AC Milan. They've got players playing throughout Europe. I think they're a pretty good side. They're under a bit of pressure. Turkey, I think, are the best team in the group. Ardegula out of Real Madrid. You've got Haganoglu out of Inter Milan there as well. So there's goals in this Turkish team. Demiral's still playing at the back. He's very solid. And then you've got Paraguay, who they qualified out of South America on the same points as Brazil and Colombia in 18 games, only conceded 10 goals. Tough to beat. So it's a tough group, yes. It's quite an even group, but I think they're less even than the rest of them, if you like. And at $1.80, I like them to finish bottom.
1: Okay, I like the forecasts across the board because you can look at the different groups and go, who are the two that are going to qualify? Who's going to finish first? Who's going to finish second? Here's one that I've got for you. I mentioned the England-Croatia one before. Spain and Uruguay to both qualify just out of their group, regardless of the order. $1.80.
0: That's
1: good. Well, how's this? Brazil first, Morocco second in their group. Morocco are one of the best teams out of Africa, aren't they? Brazil

0: and that plays into my actually one of my other futures bets, which is, and they play, I think, one of the best third place teams in the round of 32. If all goes to form, in the round of 16, they will play Mexico at the Azteca, which is at altitude, and Mexico have only lost there twice in the last 61 years. If you get through that, on form, they should play Brazil in Miami like 5-6 days later. I can't see them getting past that. So England stage of elimination at $5, quarter final.
1: Okay, but that does seem like nice value. I think people are way too high on England, to be honest. I don't quite understand it. You look at the players they've included, the players they haven't included, the way they looked against New Zealand, obviously a pre-World Cup match, but it's just... it's tough to see England actually doing well at a tournament, I think, is what I'm kind of thinking here.
0: Yeah, and I also think conditions. You know, I know Harry Kane came out the other day and said that he didn't think the conditions would be an issue, but, I mean, I can't help think they are going to be, particularly if they're going to be playing in Miami, they're going to be playing at altitude in Mexico. I think it's going to be tough for England to win this tournament.
1: So you've got Brazil making the semi-finals. I also have Brazil making the semi-finals. On the other side of the draw, it's going to be a matter of who then ends up playing that grouping, who ends up playing them in the finals. Mm. How's this for a bit of value, I reckon? The tournament favourites are Spain.
0: Yep.
1: A lot of people have Spain as favourites. The bookies have Spain as the favourites. How about Spain to make the semi-finals at $2.25? I'm going to show my hand a little bit early here.
0: Yeah.
1: They're probably going to play France in the semi-finals.
0: Yep.
1: As if your bracket, many people's brackets, goes to plan. I just cannot see how they do not make the semi-finals, and therefore at $2.25 to make the semis, double your money and some.
0: Yeah, it's going to have to take a disaster for Spain not to make the semi-finals, I think, and probably similar for France as well. And I think that's going to really be interesting, because the way that I've got things sitting, I think the winner of Spain and France is going to play the winner of Argentina and Brazil. That's how I have it.
1: Yeah.
0: And I would not at all be surprised if we end up with a repeat of the Qatar final, France versus Argentina. That's what I'm picking.
1: I have that as well. It pays 23s.
0: Yes, it does.
1: France, Argentina pays 23s. You know who also pays 23s?
0: Mm.
1: France, Brazil.
0: And you can see that as well.
1: So, are we going an each way play here on that potentially, if
0: I
1: you want a little bit of value?
0: Idea.
1: Speaking of value, you know what I think is not value?
0: Mm.
1: England to make the final, by the way. France, England final, $21. No, thank you.
0: Yeah.
1: I like the 23 bucks, to be honest.
0: Yeah, I think the 23 on either of those works for me. I'd be happy to invest in both and they just sit and see how it plays out. But I think Argentina win it.
1: You think Argentina
0: I think Argentina go back-to-back. For the first time in their history, they've got quality all over the park. And I know people go, but Messi's 38, and Messi. But Messi's used to these conditions.
1: Mm.
0: And they also have a guy that you need to watch called Nico Paz, who's coming through at Como. Got Como into Champions League spots in the Italian Serie A this season. He's the Messi in waiting. He plays 10, and he's another guy that they can just bring on if Messi's legs aren't quite there, and he can make things happen as well.
1: I think France are going to win the whole thing, to be honest. They're second favourite in the market. They're currently paying $6. They're going to win a lot of games 3-1, 4-1, 4-2. They're going to score a lot of goals. 9 of their highest paid players, the accumulation cost for them is 1.5 billion Kiwi. So if you're using worth and value and wealth as a barometer, they're up there with some of the best. Their defence, not so good, but honestly, for $6, the second favourites in the market, I'm taking France to win the World Cup.
0: Yeah, the only thing that worries me about France is Mbappe, because if he's on, he's unplayable.
1: Right.
0: But we saw in that last Qatar World Cup, he wasn't on until it mattered, right? And he drifted through games. So, yeah, one to watch.
1: Given you are picking Argentina to win the World Cup, one of these for your golden boot, potentially,
0: no.
1: Or are you looking elsewhere?
0: I'm going elsewhere. And the reason I'm going elsewhere is because Spain's group, right? They've got Cape Verde, they've got Saudi Arabia. I reckon there's a chance they score 10 goals in the group just in those two games. And the guy that's going to lead the line for them, he's not a sexiest name in the tournament, but Oyarzabal, he scored 12 in qualifying. He's on pens for Spain as well. And I wouldn't be surprised by the time they get out of the group, he's already got 5 or 6. So, yeah, he's who I'm going with, and he's paying $15.
1: Not often do we see the tournament's golden boot scoring more than 8 goals. In fact, if you go all the way back to 1970 for the last time that happened.
0: Extra game in this tournament, though.
1: Extra game in this tournament, correct. But even last World Cup, Mbappe, he didn't score that many goals, 8 goals. Harry Kane was the golden boot tournament before. 6. I'm going with Kane.

0: Look, if I'm being logical, it should be Mbappe. And that's why he's the leading option.
1: Yeah, you're looking for futures value, market. Right?
0: On a little bit more value, the second man on that list is Harry Kane. He scored a whole lot of goals against Panama in 2018. They've got Panama in their group again. Even if he only plays half the game, there's still a couple of Harry Kane goals in there.
1: And that's one thing I think to watch is, well, when you're looking at the golden boot, is look at when games fall in the group. Because, like, Spain have got the two easiest teams in their group first before they have qualified out of the group. England have got Panama, the easiest in their game, last, and they may rest players for that game.
0: Yeah, it's worth considering. These are many other factors worth considering. Mm. You know what also is worth considering? All of these options that there are on Betcha. Download the Betcha. There's actually a really cool new-look Betcha app. Some of our team have done fantastic work on that. Super engaging. Plenty of markets, including the Tim Payne market, in there. 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We'll catch you next time on Net Gains.
2: 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We're going to take a break here on your Trackside Thursday. On the back of that, we'll be off to Invercargill once again for their second.

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4: On Trackside One, great to be with you. Thursday action coming in from Invercargill and the Cambridge Greyhounds, all of that across the next few hours. Invercargill kicking off proceedings. We've had the first race of the day run and one second race here isn't too far away. Got around the 5.5 minutes until this race number 2. It is the Diamond Creek Farms SBSR Silk Road Series Heat 1 Mobile Pace 1700 metre contest, and it's due to jump at 11:57. Numbers, well, top of the book is Honeycomb, 260 into a 235, so has been nicely found by punters off a last start placing. We can take a little look at that last start placing, and you can see Honeycomb bringing the field around that home bend and just ends up settling for that second spot. So Honeycomb the 3 as our pre-start favourite here in this race number 2. Just caught late, was in it for a long way, Honeycomb last time, and over the track and distance, looks nicely placed here today. Is having a 22nd start here and looking to get a second victory. Honeycomb for Matthew Williamson and Hamish Hunter here in race number 2. If we look elsewhere through a couple of other chances at the top of the book, well, Jenny Gump comes in on the second line, 420 out to 480. Let's finish down the field at those recent starts, but not everything has gone the way of Jenny Gump lately. Worked pretty hard early last time to the races and does get a better draw today, which is going to set it up nicely. It's Jenny Gump, the 9-year-old daughter of Prodigal Sealster. Elsewhere, well, it's all about the money. Sixes out to 650, eights out to 9s for Party Up Denario, and got Tasha's Bad Girl in there as well, 11s, and Close, also another of the chances. Honeycomb, though, is the favourite at 2,500 at 250 with a big bet alert, only adding to the confidence around 100.

0: Honeycomb here over the 1700 metres off that nice last start placing. And looking through the rest of the contenders, well, the only horse that brings last start top three finishing form. So a nice indication of its chances here today. Matthew Williamson and Hamish Hunter combining with Honeycomb, 260 into 235 here in race number two. Craig, we'll come to you for an assessment of the second. Obviously, Honeycomb on top, and as I mentioned, does have that good recent placing. Is there anything else that we've sort of forgotten about in terms of some of those longer chances through this second?
1: Well, it's an interesting race, Emily. Yeah, that big bet alert just coming through for Honeycomb, and I can see why, because it was a good second last start, and we highlighted that. I was going the first three, first four on the markers here. I'm thinking that Jenny Gump, who's got the most early speed, will get across Tasha's Bag Girl, then take cover behind Honeycomb. Then it will be Honeycomb in front, Jenny Gump behind, Tasha's Bag Girl three the fence and Super Fast four the fence. And each of those runners are going well enough to run the competitive races. Tasha's Bag Girl, actually my best roughie of the day, is around $12. I think she can improve here, but she should get headed off at the start. Super Fast was in that race that Honeycomb we just showed last week and was hitting the line through the middle nicely. If you were watching closely to that replay, even though she ran ninth, it wasn't that bad a run. And Honeycomb second was behind Mama's Crunch, who's a Cantabrian who has been racing really well, beat all of the Southlanders on the air of the day, and there's no Mama's Crunch in this race, so I thought could go one better today, Honeycomb. Home with Matthew Williamson aboard. Amazing how my mind goes back 25, 30 years to Australia. But Matthew Williamson takes the drive here for Honeycomb. And ran a really good race last time and is versatile. Thorn and the plan there of the first four on the markers could be Searing Light. Is a roughie, is around $41, but is a short course specialist with high early speed. So if Searing Light can zip across early and somehow get across Jenny Gump, then it's certainly game on. Of the others, close has been down the track in recent times. Blair Orange takes the drive.

for her. You've got Diamonds on My Shoes at big odds. The other 35 starts. Not well drawn today on the outside of the front line, but there is a bit of speed on the front. So if they go very hard in the early stages, there might be a chance that a horse comes from behind as Swooper in this race. Party Up Denario, fourth behind Havati Arden last time, was shuffled back on the marker line, was doing best work at the end. Bombay Glacier was unplaced in the same race behind Havati Arden. So that is the second event of the day. About to move up. Heat one of the Diamond Creek Farmer Southern Bred, Southern Red Silk Road Series. It's certainly a well sought after series, and this for the fillies and mares about to come up, and Diamond Creek Farm do an amazing job as sponsors and as part of their corporation here for Ascot Park and Southland Harness Racing. We do thank them for their continued support. Diamond Creek Farmers are about to move up here for the second event of the day. Fixed odds wise, it's all been Honeycomb, $2.60 into $2.20. I don't think she's the fastest beginner off the front line, but I think she'll be driven with a bit of aggression in this event. Certainly, Jenny Gump races best here. She's got a good record on this track, and I expect her to go very well today from barrier two. So about to line up for our second of 11 races this afternoon. First race won by Richmond's Air, and was a good trotting finish. So they're moving up for this, the second event of the day. And under the orders of starter Ben Warder over the short distance. Jenny Gump moves up, Tasha's back, Girl goes forward, Diamonds on My Shoes, second line, super fast and also close.

0: Paul Berry about to pull away. Well, they got across Tasha's Bad Girl early. Searing Lights out deep off the track. Then Bombay Glacier. Next one super fast. Then close. Diamonds on My Shoes. Party Up Denario's back to second last. And Mad-Eye Lizzie at the tail end of the field. Honeycomb strolled to the lead. Leads a length over. It's All About the Money second. Jenny Gump in third. We'll wait for the ILT. Murray Brown Ascot Park Hotel passing lane of the final circuit. Searing Light from the wide draw. Got into the one out one back trail. On the outside of Tasha's Bad Girl, then super fast and Bombay Glacier. Close was next on the outside of Mad-Eye Lizzie. Diamonds on My Shoes and Party Up Denario was the last one. One round left to travel. It's the favourite Honeycomb on top. Leads three parts of a length. It's All About the Money's doing the work on the outside of the leader. Jenny Gump's in third on the inside of Searing Light. Then Tasha's Bad Girl and Bombay Glacier. Next one super fast. Then came close Mad-Eye Lizzie. In second last was Diamonds on My Shoes, and last of all, Party Up Denario. Into the back straight they swing, and the leader is Honeycomb. Leads a length over, It's All About the Money second. Jenny Gump on the leader's backs had the perfect Trevor. Coming out three wide, Bombay Glacier around Searing Light. The inside, Tasha's Bad Girl. Then came close, super fast, Mad-Eye Lizzie through the middle. Diamonds on My Shoes, and last of all, Party Up Denario. 10 lengths first to last, the favourite in front, out of the back straight, 500 from home. Leads a half length, Honeycomb. It's All About the Money second. Jenny Gump looks to be cruising on the leader's back. Three wide, Bombay Glacier. Tasha's Bad Girl. Searing Light the middle. Close comes out very wide with Diamonds on My Shoes up to the turn. Honeycomb in front. It's All About the Money. Jenny Gump gets the run. Then Tasha's Bad Girl and Bombay Glacier in front. Honeycomb. Jenny Gump powers through. Honeycomb and Jenny Gump. Jenny Gump rolled to the lead from Honeycomb. It's All About the Money. Tasha's Bad Girl. Jenny Gump cruises to the line, wins softly. Jenny Gump wins well. Second, Honeycomb. It's All About the Money. Third, Tasha's Bad Girl. Fourth, then super fast. And Bombay Glacier, Party Up Denario. Then Diamonds on My Shoes. Well back in the field, Searing Light, Mad-Eye Lizzie. And close was the last one across the line. Jenny Gump, the winner. Gee, you could see at the 300 metres mark, she was coasting, Jenny Gump. She was getting that beautiful run in behind Honeycomb. She's used the passing lane and has been able to win, and win the virtually untouched going to the line. Was very soft at the end from Honeycomb in second. It's All About the Money was a good run after racing without cover throughout in third, and Tasha's Bad Girl be fourth from three back on the marker line. Those out wide made little or no ground in the latter stages of the event, so the last quarter was probably sharp. Jenny Gump by Prodigal Celeste out of Tory Det. Raced by D. McLaughlin, Miss S. Crichton, Mrs. D. Bain, Mrs. S. Spencer, A. Spencer, R. Morrison, Mrs. J. Morrison, T. Crichton, D. Rowlett, and also B. Morrison, Doug McLaughlin, and Max Hill combining. That's her 13th career win. She's done a terrific job, Jenny Gump, and eight of those wins have been here at Ascot Park. Honeycomb for second, always be Mickey Shamrocks, for G. Cooney, Mrs. J. Cooney, D. Cooney, and T. Cooney, Hamish Hunter, Matthew Williamson, and in for third was It's All About the Money by Vincent out of It's All About Me, R. Cowan, Lyndon Bond, and Carter Dalgetty as runners about to return. So, Emily, the winner, Jenny Gump, using the passing lane and getting over the favourite late.
1: Yeah, really appreciated the conditions today. Obviously, we talked pre-start about having a better draw today, and Jenny Gump took good advantage of that to get up and win. Was strong late. Obviously, Honeycomb put up a challenge, but Jenny Gump too good. And as you heard from Craig, a 13th win at a 140th start for Jenny Gump. It's been a very consistent and enjoyable performer for Connections. That was the running of race number two coming in from the Invercargill track. Second of the afternoon. The third, it's the Thanks Brent Ballantyne Mobile Pace over 2-2. We'll be back on course with Craig Rail for that at 12:22. They're the numbers in race number two here on your Trackside Thursday.